0: hours.
1: Okay.
0: And it depends on the difficulty of what they're doing.
1: So, like, set the scene for us. What time of day was this?
0: This was at noon on Sunday. They usually do the classes on Saturdays or Sundays.
1: Yeah.
0: And so this was at noon on Sunday. It's like, you know, 6 p.m. in the UK, 5 p.m., 6 p.m., depending on the time change. And it's people from all over the world.
1: Yeah.
0: So it's like, oh, Britta is from Austria. You know, we had people from all over the world.
1: That's really fun.
0: Tuning in. Yeah. And I've loved the experience. And for what you're getting a recipe taught to you online by somebody who's made it all the way on the show. It doesn't matter if they came in last place and was kicked off first. That is a feat to get on the show.
1: Yeah, of course. Okay,
0: it's fun.
1: So, Stormer, we have this tart in front of us.
2: Yes, we do.
1: It is a very beautiful tart. I mean, it's going to be hard for us to not this is amazing, right?
0: Yeah, but I want you to tell me honestly what you think. It's not going to hurt my feelings.
1: I mean, again, to be clear, chocolate pie crust, cream cheese, heavy cream, more chocolate, and fresh raspberries. I kind of feel like we can't not love this.
2: I think I'm going to love it, Bradley.
1: Yeah.
0: Okay.
2: Yeah. Raspberries are my all-time favorite
1: smells
2: fruit,
1: very
2: so we're off to a good start.
1: Chocolate. Okay. Do you like, because not everybody likes fruit and chocolate together.
2: Depends on the fruit, that's for sure, but raspberries and chocolate absolutely are meant to be together.
1: Well,
2: Bradley's digging in. He's not wasting any time.
0: Well, he wanted you to talk so he could take a bite.
1: Yeah, exactly.
2: I see how it is.
1: That is really good.
0: That's been in the fridge overnight, so I don't know how it is.
1: No, that's really
0: good.
1: Second
0: day, but...
2: That's good.
0: Oh, yes.
2: Oh, wow.
0: Well, good. I'm glad that you seem to enjoy it a little bit.
1: Mm-hmm. Yeah. No, it's really good.
0: One of the things that
1: it's very creamy. Like, I love the cream in the middle, and then you have the... Crispy, but snappy crust.
0: Mm-hmm. Oh, good.
1: It's a short crust.
2: Any creamy delight, I'm here for.
1: Mm-hmm.
0: Yes, exactly.
1: And it's not super sweet.
0: That's true. Howard didn't have us put a lot of chocolate inside.
2: I was just about to say, it's not overwhelmingly chocolatey, too. It's not like so rich and dense where you take a few bites and you're like, okay, I'm
1: good.
2: Yeah, that's
1: delightful.
2: Yeah, I'm going to eat the whole thing.
0: Mm-hmm. Okay, good. So what was really cool is that Howard talked about the podcast that he does. Well, you can listen to the podcast, but once again, you have to wait because if you listen to it right away the day after it airs, you're going to know everything. So I usually wait to listen to their podcast, the Bake with a Legend podcast.
1: This is perfect. Can you do this more?
0: Sure.
1: Just bake for us
2: every day.
1: You talk and we'll just eat.
0: Yeah, very good. So what's fun is that everybody, like, they did polls also. Like, so it's like, who do you like out of all the judges? Like, whose commentary do you like the best? And so people voted, and then it instantly came back, and it was like most people put Mary Berry.
1: Yeah.
0: Because that was a choice. And then there was another choice. I can't wait for Nigella. So
1: Nigella's joining the show as a host. Mary was one of the OG hosts when
0: that's
1: I was back
0: right.
1: on the BBC.
0: Yes. Yeah, so Howard was talking about who is the baker. He was talking about how Nigella is, you know, she's going to be so great because she's going to bring something different that we don't know what it is yet. But she's a very warm person she jokes around a lot. Mm-hmm. Not that there's anything wrong with Prue, you know, or Prue retired. And I love what she brought. But they're just waiting to see, like, you know, what she's going to be like, because they're so used to Nigella talking to them in the camera because she does a cooking show where she's looking right. It's not like, you know, we're observing someone. No, she's talking right to you all the time. So people in the UK feel very, you know, it's like she's personal to them. It's like she's already their friend.
1: Yeah.
0: So I think that's going to be interesting to see
1: how she
0: meshes.
1: But back to the recipe that you made.
0: Sure.
1: What was the hardest part?
0: The hardest part, well, okay. This is something I want to work on as a baker, and that is, so the crust was easy to make. It's basically just a short crust pastry with cocoa powder worked into it with, you know, butter. And so I rolled it out thin, but to make the edges perfect. So you put it in the little muffin tin.
1: Yeah.
0: And you cut out circles, which is usually like the size of a pint glass if you turn it over. And so to get that in there perfectly and not have it rip It's hard to do. Yeah. And also, I want the edges to be clean. As you can see, these are a little rough and ready.
1: I mean, I don't know that anybody would notice things like that. That's something you'll notice because you're paying attention. But I think the average person, if they saw that on the plate, they'd be like, ooh, that's pretty.
0: Oh, yeah. I guess it's just wanting perfection. So, and as far as it tastes, I don't
1: remember.
0: There's
1: no such thing, by the way.
0: There is on Bake Off.
1: Yeah.
0: To make something
1: perfect. Their stuff's not perfect.
0: Well, not all the time, but the people that win, it is.
1: No, even they have failures. Nothing is perfect.
0: It's true, but I want to not have everything look rough and ready. I want to have, you know.
1: Some finesse.
0: Like bakes that look like Nicole.
1: Yeah. I imagine that just comes from practice and time, which is not something you have a lot of, at least time-wise, on Bake Off, because it is a timed challenge. That is usually the... And you did, like, this was kind of a timed challenge,
0: it
1: right?
0: Was.
1: Because it was a constraint. You had 2 hours or what have you. So if you were to do this again, you'd probably spend more time. It'd be more time on the detail.
0: Because I'm trying to follow along.
1: So now you should try making it outside of the class and see, you know, if it's easier for you.
0: True. Yeah. I did come up with a hack, though.
1: Okay.
0: Which I thought was pretty cool.
1: Awesome. What are you
0: doing? Okay. So on top of this is just cocoa powder that I sprinkled. And so I took a little loose tea. It's almost like a little sifter that I have, and it clamps open and closed.
1: Oh,
0: and
1: sure.
0: So I put cocoa powder in there and then just tapped that.
1: Oh, that's a good idea. Yeah.
0: And I was like, well, this is a good idea.
1: Where did you pick that up?
0: My brain.
1: Oh, that's awesome.
0: Probably it's an old tradition that somebody has. But, anyway, it was fun to do. I haven't baked anything in I baked baklava. That's a lie.
1: Yeah, for the state fair.
0: Yeah, but before that, I haven't in at least
1: you
0: a
1: just
0: very
1: kicked
0: long
1: off
0: time.
1: Baking season. Stormer and I are looking forward to Monday morning treats. Thank you.
0: Yes.
1: Stormer, any notes for Dawn on things she could do better?
2: The only thing you could do better is offer this
1: more!
2: To us every single day. That's all.
1: No,
2: we
1: don't need
2: more.
1: It every single day because
2: waistline. Speak for yourself, sir.
1: I can't do that every day.
2: Can't or won't?
1: I won't. I choose not to eat pastries every day because I would like to eat pastries for many years to come.
0: True.
1: So thank you very much. Now, did you post anything about this so that we can see
0: your
1: lovely work?
0: I haven't yet. I haven't
1: yet, but
0: I will.
1: Please make sure you take ample photos and or videos and post it so people can see. And then I don't know if the recipes are publicly available, but whatever you feel like sharing.
0: Sure.
1: And certainly links to Bake with a Legend if people want to do that.
0: Yes, that's what I'm going to do on Instagram. Just ended
1: up doing. You
0: should
1: get like a promo code or something and tell them, hey, I'll get you some business.
0: I do have a promo code.
1: Well, all right.
0: Okay.
1: Share it with your followers.
0: Yeah, I could. It was for people that took the class, though. It wasn't
1: specific to me. No, well, no, I'm saying reach out to them and say, hey, I got a big audience.
0: Yeah, I definitely used to do that. And so, yeah, maybe I can do that again.
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4: The little hanky-panky, and we never really thought about the fact that the cops could see that the windows were all fogged up. 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
5: No, you don't know what I was doing.
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1: Uh-oh is correct, and I don't even want to laugh about it because this next story is so shocking. I cannot even believe
0: what
1: this
0: is
1: reality.
0: What is your algorithm?
1: What do you mean?
0: It has to do with, I think this is because you watch those shows on, like, morticians.
1: True crime. No. Oh, yeah, I see what you're saying. Well, let me tell you the story. So this lady realized at the worst moment that the funeral home her late mother was at had lost her body.
0: No.
1: And how she lost, they lost her body is beyond, I don't even understand. I want you to hear a little bit of this news coverage. You're going to hear from the family of what happened to this woman in Detroit who discovered when she goes to the funeral home to see her mother, like after she's been prepared for the viewing in the funeral, and it's not her. Let's have a listen.
18: We need answers. This is crazy. We don't deserve this. She don't deserve this. Yeah.
19: Bianca Robinson is Kimberly Moore's daughter. Robinson went to Hutchinson Funeral Home in Detroit on Friday to see her mother one last time before the viewing. But she realized the body in the casket was not her mother.
18: Aww. And I looked at her feet, and I didn't see that mole that my mom has on her feet. And I looked at that man, and I said, sir, this not my mama. And he said it just like this. He said, I'm sorry. They must have cremated your mom a week or two ago. I'm so sorry.
19: Robinson says they still don't have the ashes the funeral home claims are her mother's.
18: What? I'm just trying to figure out where's my mom.
19: Even without Moore's body or ashes, her family decided to honor her life.
1: All right,
19: on Saturday.
1: So this is the story. You go to view your mother after she has sadly, tragically passed away. And you, I also have questions for the young woman, but she's clearly in mourning, so we'll wait to ask this question. But, like, it was the foot that set her off. Like, did they try to make it look like her mom? Because she says she recognized, in the story that I initially read, which said that she recognized it was not her mom because she didn't have a mole on her foot.
0: Okay.
1: And I was like, that's the thing that tipped her off? I would
0: what
1: have been
0: about
1: like,
0: her face?
1: What about that face? But, you know, like when people pass, like, I don't know, maybe she looked similar to her mom. So many questions, right? So then as I'm listening to the story and as after I read it, I thought to myself, and then the person at the funeral home has the gall or the audacity to say, I'm sorry. I think they might have like cremated her a week or two ago.
20: A week or two ago? Like, how long have we been waiting to put mom in the ground? What is going on at this funeral home in Detroit?
0: Well,
20: also, are there any other questions you have? Because I've got plenty.
0: I have a question.
20: Please.
0: Did the funeral home know that they accidentally cremated her?
20: You know they had to.
0: And they were hoping that they could pass this woman off?
20: You know that's exactly what probably, I mean, I don't know. They don't say that in the story. But somebody knew. I mean, literally, she says, the guy looked at me and said, oh, I'm sorry, I think they might have cremated her a week or two ago. That means they knew.
0: Yeah.
20: And they were trying to pass this late, like, oh, just give her a lady.
0: What are you talking about? Well, where's her ashes?
20: Okay, so where's her ashes is the most important question, but the next most important question is, who's the lady in the casket?
0: Maybe the lady in the casket was supposed to be cremated and they accidentally cremated the wrong lady. And so the other family has the ashes.
20: Later in the story, they say, we just want to know who the lady is so that her family can figure out what her
0: body. Do they know she is passed?
20: Hello? I mean, just
0: did
20: like.
0: Did they just go out on the street?
20: Did that? Was it a person who worked at the funeral home? They told her, get in there. Act dead.
0: No.
20: You don't know? I wouldn't put anything past these people.
0: Oh.
20: Can you imagine?
0: It just makes me want to open my own funeral home.
20: What?
0: So that I can make sure.
20: No, I love that that's your first thought. Your first thought is, I need to open a funeral home so this never happens again. That is not my thought. My thought is, figure it out. This is 2026.
0: Yeah.
20: How many bodies are you dealing with over at the funeral home? And yes, it did make me think of that show, The Mortician on HBO Max, which you should all watch. Or, okay, not all of you, but if you can stand some pretty gruesome stuff.
0: Mm.
20: It is this terrifying story about this funeral home that was trying to make all sorts of money by cremating people. And turns out you can only cremate like one person at a time. And they were cremating a lot more than one person at a time, which begs the question, how did they know whose ashes were whom? They didn't. They were just shoveling stuff in. Quarter cup for
0: Marianne.
20: A young person. A half cup for an old person. Like, they had a whole chart.
0: They did?
20: Mm-hmm.
0: That said this month, this many. Oh.
20: And it was the mom. It was the old lady who was.
0: Excuse me?
20: But there were so many people in this family that were. It was a whole family affair.
0: Mm-hmm. And her.
20: Yeah. It's called The Mortician.
0: Oh, no.
20: Terrifying. I'm just saying, don't die. Okay? Because, and don't get married.
0: Yeah, you've told
20: and
0: us.
20: And don't have a relationship.
0: Don't get married. Don't have a relationship because of my worst ex ever.
20: Netflix.
0: That he has alerted us to.
20: It's
0: that you never really know someone.
20: You don't.
0: And don't die.
20: Yeah. And don't get arrested by, a police department that will just listen to somebody call up and say that you were a bank robber and you weren't. Well,
0: oh,
20: it wasn't a bank
0: gosh,
20: robber. It was armed robber.
0: Yes.
20: And they believe this. These...
0: I can't believe that Stormer would have any questions, but he does have one.
2: Oh, yeah. I'm just going to throw out a hypothetical. If you ever found yourself in a similar situation.
0: Dead?
2: How much are you suing for?
20: Oh, well, that was the I did wait for that part of the story, which never happened, which is, and this family will be suing this funeral home. Like, I love how the funeral home is like, yeah, we're real sorry. We'll make sure we do an internal review. That's great. But two things. One,
0: I don't want to have a funeral home.
20: I need my mom's ashes. Two, I need to know who this dead woman is. And number three, I'm going to need to take all your money. Or at least whatever your insurance policy covers for mix-ups like this, because this is not acceptable. Because I am now grieving and paining and suffering.
0: Yeah. I mean, some for religious reasons, like,
20: well, I don't even care about that.
0: Cremated.
20: I need, like, dollar reasons.
0: Oh, yeah. Well, I'm saying, like, some, this is not, this isn't for many reasons, but then also the other level of that, and that you can't take it back.
20: You can't take what back?
0: Well, you already cremated someone. You can't put them back together.
20: Yeah, that's, you can't get some paste out in a 3D print somebody back to life.
0: What? How?
20: Oh, my God. That just gave me a weird business model.
0: No. 3D printing people?
20: Well, okay, because you know how they will take people's ashes and turn them into, like, jewelry?
0: Mm-hmm.
1: Could you 3D print somebody into something?
0: Well, if you're...
1: Is that really inappropriate? I feel people do weird stuff with...
0: Oh, yeah. I mean, you
1: remains.
0: Could put it in...
1: Cremains.
0: What, like a Lego set? Or...
1: Or...
0: I mean, I know that you can do it and put it in bullets. Because people do
1: Bullets?
0: Yes.
1: You can put dead people in bullets?
0: Yes, and then you can shoot them off.
1: No! What?
0: And then families do that. They're like, Grandpa loved to hunt. There you go.
1: You
0: right
1: can
0: over
1: shoot
0: that
1: Grandpa
0: lake that you like to
1: gun?
0: Fish. Yes.
1: That just doesn't seem right.
0: Well, maybe that's what Grandpapa wanted.
1: Okay, well, just because Grandpapa wanted it, like, he probably also wanted some young lady to sit on his lap, but we're not doing everything Grandpa wanted.
2: So, Bradley, what would you like us to do with your ashes?
1: I can't do ashes. I need to be a corpse. I need to be... I've always said I wanted to be stuffed. Ever since I saw this guy, I think it was like an episode of Ripley's Believe It or Not, where they wheeled out this guy who has
0: been... Was taxidermied?
1: He was like the president of a college somewhere, and
0: oh,
1: they still...
0: Well, that's a good reason.
1: For board meetings, they still wheel him out.
0: That's not true.
1: Swear to God.
0: That is not true.
1: Okay, I'll find it.
0: I'm going to need some extra pay to sit with a corpse. If I'm in a meeting, if I get hired there and they go, oh... Just so you know, Jenny from AIHR has to talk to you about something. Thank you so much. We welcome you to the company. And then they go, listen, J.P. Morgan will be wheeled in.
1: Jeremy Bentham, who has been sitting at the corridor at University College London since 1850. Now, he died in 1832.
0: Okay. Did they update the taxiderm? No! No! What am I in some weird Disneyland attraction?
2: Oh, my God.
0: Is he also an animatronic?
1: Yeah, well, he is wearing gloves because I'm sure the hands didn't age well. Here's the... Whoa. Do you want to see his preserved head? Because the head was actually a recreation.
0: Has anyone said to you at work, do you want to see his preserved head? Let me see it. Oh. Oh, that is terrifying. That is a Halloween decoration. That's not someone's real head.
1: So I'm just saying, I think the technology has advanced since 1832 that I would like to be paper mache'd and put in a corner somewhere. You could just wheel me out. And then by then we'll have some like AI technology. I'll talk. It'll
0: no,
1: be great.
0: Don't say AI. But we'll just record you. And then we'll have you say
1: this
0: things.
1: This conversation is offensive to so many people.
0: Well, I mean, Stormer can just get the soundboard over there and just play clips of you saying things.
1: So,
0: I mean, it would make meetings more fun.
1: He was a moral philosopher. It was decreed that a skeleton and mummified head be assembled, clad in a black suit, and seated upright in a chair in a wooden cabinet under a placard reading Auto Icon. He also suggested his corpse could preside over regular meetings of utilitarian followers. His head sat undisturbed until 1975 when a group of mischievous students kidnapped it and demanded a $100 ransom.
0: $100.
1: For his head.
0: That's, you needed to ask for
1: around
0: more.
1: With a head.
0: You don't do that.
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6: 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We sure had some fun adventures on the show earlier.
0: Did we? It was so long ago. What did we do again?
6: Here, I'll replay some of it for you. Right here during the Bradley and Dawn replay on My Talk 107.1.
0: Thanks for doing that.
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6: Are you ready to interpret some dreams today, honey?
0: I am.
6: Good, because listeners submit those dreams every single week, and you interpret them. And listeners, if you'd like to have your dream interpreted, stay tuned. First up, we've got Emery, who has the following dream for you, Dawn. Dear Dawn, I have two strange dreams featuring the same person that I would love to have you interpret. I was at a gala or prom with my sisters. All the girls were told to wear long dresses with trains. The rule was that if a boy liked a girl, he would take a little white fan with green edges and green Chinese lettering on it, write his name in a note, attach it to her dress with a paperclip. In the dream, I kept picking them off of me. I was wearing a long, somewhat sparkly red dress that was form-fitting at the top, but flowed out at the bottom. While I was staring out a window, talking to my sister, two boys sneaked up behind us. We both whipped around. My sister chased after the guy behind her, and the guy behind me was my crush. He walked closer to me, blushing hard, and I was blushing too. He handed me his note and told me he really liked me. This was my second dream. I was at some kind of gathering and crying really hard, and I didn't know why. The boy I like was sitting right next to me. He reached over and took my hand. I distinctly remember that in my dream it felt completely real, like I could feel the physical warmth radiating from his hand. All the best, Emery.
0: Emery, did you write this with AI? I'm kidding. Emery, let's talk about this. So anytime you dream of like a party, a prom, a gala, it is a frame of mind that you're in where you are celebrating and welcoming the inspiration that you have whenever you create something new or think of a new idea. Okay, so you've got your sisters who are your, these would be your conscious mind. And then you have the suitors who are pursuing your sisters and yourself, and they are your subconscious mind. So whenever you have your conscious mind and your subconscious mind working together, that's whenever new things are created. In the party environment that you're in, this is like, hey, we're thinking about creating something new here, right? And it's the whole lovely part of whenever you're, you know, whenever you think of a new idea for yourself or for a solution to a problem, and it's like, oh, there's this heightened like burst of energy, and it's so exciting and fun because you haven't gotten to the real work yet. Mm-hmm. That can be really fun. So that represents the prom. I would say that, so the costumes, you know, have a lot of detail about those. Just know that this is the attitude that you have about the way you present yourself to other people. Now, it seems like since it's such a costume event, mm-hmm. that in life, I'm just trying to make sense of this. Like, you don't want to ever present to other people all of your inner thoughts and what is in your inner mind. So you really have a good outward expression of yourself where you think or you admire the way you present yourself to people.
6: Okay.
0: And that's not a bad thing. That's like, that's great, actually, you know? So the first dream, you've got this like burst of an idea that's happened. And then you join with your subconscious mind to create something new. Now, in the second dream, you're crying. This is just the transition from learning on a soul level. So you don't learn things in life always in a happy way. We go through trials and tribulations, and it could just be like from your new idea, you've got this party, and then there could be things about it that aren't satisfying to you, but you know that they're necessary. And the crush that you have is you, okay? That is you comforting you and just holding your hand and saying, we're going to get through this.
20: Okay.
0: Okay, so I think the whole thing is just the complexity of creating something new that you are having happen in your life right now. So think about what that could be. And that's your answer.
20: All right, Emery, hopefully that was helpful. Also, sounds like a romance novel.
0: Mm-hmm. Let's very go on nice, to another. Very Bridgerton.
20: Let's go on to another dream, shall we?
0: Yes.
20: Okay, this dream comes from Grace. Dear Dawn, I went to visit my older brother who had a crazy huge house with all kinds of quirks. He was always working on remodeling new rooms. Each room he showed me was uniquely designed and had functional conveniences I'd never seen in a home before. I spent a weekend there with his family. His wife kept revealing fun and magical surprises for their two young kids. The entire time I was there, I never entered the same room twice. Mm-hmm. This was exciting at first, but when I tried to leave the house, I became lost. I started to panic because I couldn't find an exit. When I did finally make it outside, I realized the house had been built on our grandparents' property, which I quickly recognized because it was on a lake in a small Wisconsin town.
0: Oh, okay, Grace. Love this dream. A lot of times, if you notice the theme here, people dream of houses a lot. And that is basically... a house in a dream is your frame of mind, okay? So the frame of mind you were in 24 to 48 hours before had to do with a familiar aspect of yourself because it's your brother's house. It's not your normal, state of mind.
20: Yeah.
0: But it is very familiar to you.
20: Okay.
0: Now, I think that this is, you have to think about his qualities, and I would assume he has some pretty cool qualities that require the ability to go in, and if there's a situation that isn't perfect, he has solutions because he's remodeling the rooms. Every room is a different part of your mind. And if they are vast, this is you recognizing how much you can actually do and accomplish. You have so much more to you that you are now just discovering that you can do. And so much more to your mind that you are not as limited as you used to be. You're like, wow, I can do that. I can solve that. I can be this person and that person. And so whenever you get really in your head like that, then you can sometimes get lost in that world. And then it's like, I've got to get out of these thoughts. I have to actually get something done in my real life. So when you can't get out of the house, this is just a sign that you get lost in your thoughts and like you got to come back down to earth. It's exciting and great. And like it's a really cool house. But then you're panicking like, wait a minute, I've got to like really be me and not just live in this dream world.
20: Yeah.
0: OK. And then you come back to a place of wisdom, because if you're on your grandfather's property, you know, when we dream of our grandparents, that's more of like a inner authority, but also a place of wisdom. So it's like, you know that all of this has been revealed to you and it's actually nothing to fear. It's just a place that is, one, comfortable to you and also where you can draw wisdom. I know that's a lot.
20: No, it was a lot, but I'm sure people will now go, oh, grandparents. Okay. So if I dream of my grandparents, it's not necessarily about your grandparents. It's about your inner authority.
0: Yes.
20: And your inner wisdom.
0: That is correct.
20: Trust it.
0: In the house with all the rooms, that's just like all the different things that we have the ability to do that we're discovering.
20: Yeah. With lots of rooms, that's pretty cool.
0: Mm-hmm.
20: Hey, let's do one more. Do you got time?
0: Yes.
20: Okay. If you're just joining us, Dawn is interpreting dreams. She'll tell you how you can have your dream interpreted in mere moments. And you can also watch Dawn today on Twin Cities Live.
0: Yes.
20: What time are you on? Do you know?
0: 4:09.
20: You're at 4:09.
0: Formula 4:09.
20: Okay.
0: Yes.
20: She'll be interpreting dreams on that program.
0: I'm going to do a lot of dream symbols today. So it's like they got so many people, you know, sending in dreams that I'm just going to sum up like these three dreams are about this.
20: Yeah.
0: You know?
20: So. No, that's perfect. All right. So 409 today on Twin Cities Live, Channel 5 Eyewitness News. Cindy's got a dream. It goes like this, dear Dawn. To begin, I lucid dream. Badass. My dreams are like watching a movie, and I'm always in control. If I don't like the way the dream is going, I can change it, or I can wake myself up. Last night, I dreamt that I needed to get an MRI. I'm claustrophobic and needed some drugs to do this. So I'm all drugged up. They got me in that tube. Start the test. The electricity goes out. Uh-oh. So I'm in that tube. No one can get in far enough to grab my foot and pull me out. The drugs are wearing off. I wake up. I'm in a panic attack.
0: Mm.

0: change it because we all participate in our lives. Unless we're being victimized in some way, I'm not talking about that. I'm talking about, like, if you just get down because, you know, we have a tendency to feel like our present moment is static and isn't going to change, and that's how we feel stress.
1: Yeah.
0: But Cindy, you have the ability to go, oh, well, I don't like this. I'm just going to change it. That's great. But sometimes you don't. And this is like an overall in the background thing. And when you dream about a doctor, hospitals, procedures, that's a representative of your superconscious mind. That's kind of deep. This is a part of your brain that's the most mysterious because, you know, we have our conscious mind, which is your waking life, your subconscious mind, which is the computer that's running in the background. And then the superconscious mind is your overall purpose of why you're here on this earth at this time. And what's your plan? What's the plan for your life? These are big things that, you know, some people struggle with, and it could be something that is just lurking in the background for you, which is why when you allow yourself to think about it, it feels a little bit suffocating. That's being represented by you. You don't feel in control. Those are the quote unquote drugs. This is the one time in your life where you're like, oh, yeah, I really have a handle on my day-to-day life, but overall, what am I doing?
1: Mm.
0: Am I on the right path?
1: Yeah.
0: You know, and you might not even be really conscious that you have those thoughts, but a lack
1: of
0: purpose.
1: Your subconscious knows.
0: Yes. That, you know, sometimes you can be going along and then you're like, wait a minute, what's my purpose? And that's, I mean, if everyone knows what their purpose is in life right away, congrats, but that is not the way life is.
1: Yeah. What fun is that?
0: You got to figure it out. And, yeah, there's this pressure that you have sometimes that you don't know exactly what your purpose is.
1: Fabulous. If you would like to know what your purpose is in life through your dream as interpreted by Dawn, what do they need to do, Dawn?
0: You can go to our app, download it, or you can just email it to me from our website, mytalk1071.com. You can find Bradley and Dawn. That's our show page. And then there's an envelope usually in the right-hand corner. And just click on that, find my name, D. McLean, and title it Dreams, and then make it about a paragraph long. These were all a perfect length.
2: Brittany and Kendall.
3: What's the weirdest thing that you find attractive on someone?
4: Collarbone. Like a very much so, like your skin is wrapping around that bone and you can see every little divot. Collarbones are sexy.
3: I get it. Hey, I like cauliflower ears.
4: Yeah.
3: The terrible wrestling ears, if you didn't know, that make them look giant and horrible. I think it's so hot.
4: What do you, do you honestly think they're hot?
3: Yes, I want to put my mouth on them.
4: Do you like them because they like make...
3: And calves. I'm into calves.
4: I'm trying to remember if Jordan has great calves. Does he have great calves?
3: He did when we met.
4: Oh, dang. He's let his calves go? Oh, my God!
5: It's all right. You don't have calves. Bring that cauliflower ear over here and give mommy a little nibble.
4: Mommy wants
3: what?
4: To. Mommy's very veggie forward today.
3: What?
2: Brittany and Kendall with producer Mike. The next generation of talk radio, where talk is fun. My Talk 107.1. Everything entertainment.
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3: Welcome back to the adventures of Bradley and Dawn on My Talk 107.1. I'm Bradley, and Dawn today is played by the lovely Leah. Thanks for being with us today, Leah.
4: Thanks for having me.
3: You can hear Leah on all sorts of programs here on the My Talks. She's always somewhere on the station.
4: Just hanging around.
3: And we are grateful. You brought a story that is rather interesting. Rita Wilson, the wife of Tom Hanks.
4: America's dad.
3: America's dad. So basically, by extension, America's mom.
4: That's kind of what I've always thought, Bradley.
3: Does that make Chet Hanks us?
4: That makes him our weird brother.
3: Kind of. And he's got a lot of tattoos, but apparently it's not alone. And we talked a little bit about this. I think Dawn mentioned that Rita Wilson has a very interesting tattoo.
4: Okay, I opened up the internet today, and I was shooketh when I came across this story. This was not what I expected on my 2026 bingo card, which, by the way, is just weird.
3: What's on that bingo card?
4: I mean, are you kidding me? So to put it at this level, I found this article on E! News today. Rita Wilson has a massive, and I mean massive, full back tattoo.
3: Yeah, it's like a Celtic cross, right?
4: That matches her son, Chet Hanks's.
3: That's a move. I kind of don't like, I mean, I shouldn't say I don't like. You can do what you want. A woman with her body. It's her body.
4: Yeah.
3: I wouldn't do that if I were a mom.
4: I'm regretting my trans stamp from 1995 in Lake Havasu, Arizona.
3: We call that a cake topper now?
4: A muffin topper. Yes, right.
3: Not a cake topper. It sounds better if you say cake topper.
4: Listen, it was 1995. It was Lake Havasu, Arizona. This Bradley trainer is a tramp stamp.
3: Yeah.
4: Like, there's a definite. It's not cute. It's.
3: But your child. Your children don't have matching
4: They do not
3: stamps.
4: Have matching.
3: Am I right?
4: Yeah.
3: So this shooketh you. Why?
4: She posted a topless photo from the back, like a tasteless topless.
3: Did you say tasteless topless?
4: Tasteful topless. Thank
3: tasteful
4: you.
3: Topless. Okay.
4: Tasteful topper. This is a full-on shoulder blade to shoulder blade, nape of the neck to tailbone, Celtic cross tattoo.
3: Now, yours is a tramp stamp?
4: Yeah.
3: Okay.
4: It started out about an inch. It's about 2.25 inches big now after 2 pregnancies. And
3: oh, I thought you were going to say like you've added on to it. You're like, no, just time.
4: It just stretched out.
3: Just time. I did worry about that. I have a tattoo on my chest and I worried. I was like, at some point, is it just going to sag? Like, it's just going to
4: be
3: like.
4: That's why I got to keep it tight.
3: Why do the letters, they're not in line anymore? okay. So if you, like. If your child said to you, like, I'm getting this tattoo, there's nothing in you that would say, like, I'm going to get that too.
4: No. And my kids are such weenies. Like, they don't like needles. They can't even really. Like,
3: they're not tattoo kids.
4: They can't even swallow pills. And they're grown adults. I'm like, yeah, go ahead. Get a tattoo. Do it. I'd like to see a try.
3: I don't think as a parent I would get something similar to my child. Because also, they're going to change their mind. Maybe they'll get it removed.
4: I mean, I might do a, like, a cute little tasteful fine line, like a little harder. Like, you know, that's fine.
3: I also am one of those people, I would never get a back tattoo. And here's why. Because I'll never see it. Like, literally, yes, you can take a photo and show me.
4: Right.
3: I can look up against a mirror, maybe, and sort of, like, crick my head around. But I would just never get to see it.
4: Well,
3: you know what I'm saying?
4: And that was kind of our thing with the whole muffin toppers, cake toppers.
3: Yeah.
4: Trend was that if you didn't see it, you wouldn't get sick of looking at it.
3: Oh, okay.
4: And it was just cute with your...
3: Well, somebody else might get sick of
4: looking
3: at it.
4: Thong underwear peeking out and your tramp stamp.
3: Yeah.
4: Somebody else might get sick.
3: Would you get another tattoo?
4: Yeah, kind of. I think I would.
3: I really want one, but I'm too lazy to sit down and make the effort because I'm so particular. Like, it took me years. I mean, I think I was in my mid-30s before I got my tattoo, and everyone's like, wow, that was a big tattoo to get for your first one. And I was like, well, I've been literally thinking about this tattoo for about 10 years, so it finally got to the point where I was willing to pull the trigger. So I'm still waiting for tattoo number two.
4: That's where I am. I'm like, I don't know what I want to get.
3: If you could, like, where would you put it, do you think?
4: You know, I kind of like the, like, forearm
3: one.
4: Oh,
3: my God, that's exactly where I would get it.
4: Let's get matching tattoos, Bradley.
3: Yes,
4: let's pull the trigger.
3: We're not doing matching because I don't need that pressure, and I don't want to know that there's somebody out there And I can just call you at any hour and say,
4: like, hey,
0: tattoo sister.
4: Tattoo buddy. But
3: I totally want one on my forearm.
4: I like
3: forearm.
4: That. Yeah. Like and the inner forearm.
3: Inner. Yeah, yeah, yeah. And it used to be that I would never have thought of that because remember back in the day when like a visible tattoo.
4: Job. Like they wouldn't hire you at McDonald's if you had a visible tattoo.
3: Yeah. Yeah. I mean, you can't have a visible tattoo if you're working in a professional environment.
4: Ugh. Even fast food, brother.
3: I do have a friend, though, that she has. I won't tell you what kind of job she has, but it is a public job. And she does. I take that back. The job she has is not actually the one she needed to hide a tattoo for. But there was another job she was going to get where she would have had to hide the tattoo, like by putting makeup on it or something.
4: Oh,
3: and
4: yeah.
3: I just thought, I don't like that.
4: Yeah. Well, and, you know, Mark works for the airlines. They're not allowed to have visible tattoos.
3: Really?
4: And so his are all like. Anywhere a t-shirt would cover.
3: Okay.
4: Yeah.
3: I mean, I can understand like,
4: leg, but...
3: like having restrictions on maybe a face tattoo or something. You don't want something distracting if you're in a customer-facing environment, but who's to say a tattoo is any more distracting than
4: I mean,
3: a hairstyle?
4: Some airlines are still kind of hard and fast on that.
3: Yeah.
4: But you'll see a few more of them.
3: So you get it on the forearm. Do you know what you want to get? Inner forearm.
4: Not necessarily, but something like meaningful and something that's not like, I don't want anything big in color. I kind of like those little fine line lines. You know, cute.
3: Yeah.
4: Like Kendall's got a cute little horseshoe like on hers. And I'm like,
3: yeah,
4: I want something exactly like that, but not that. I'm not a horse girl, so I don't think I'd do a horseshoe.
3: You're not a horse girl?
4: No. I have horse girl energy at times, but.
3: What the hell does that even mean?
4: You don't know what a horse girl is?
3: No. What is a horse girl?
4: Do you remember,
3: would I know that?
4: Well, I don't. Do you remember in elementary school, the girls on the playground who were always playing horses?
3: Okay.
4: Or who had like
3: so you mean like
4: eyes.
3: Actual horse? I just thought you meant like they have the energy of a horse.
4: The,
3: like they're always running around going, ha ha!
4: Both can be true.
3: It's just taking a big dump in the middle of the street. I don't know what horse energy.
4: Big horse girl energy.
3: Eating out of a bag.
4: Chomping an apple at all times.
3: Eating sugar cubes.
4: Yes.
3: She's got big teeth. Okay. The thing about getting the tattoo, like what to get for a tattoo.
4: Yeah.
3: That I struggle with the most is... I want something that's very special to me, but I don't want to have to explain it to everyone.
4: Right.
3: So I feel like you need a lie for like what your tattoo means. Because if somebody were to say, oh, explain the tattoo on your inner forearm, I wouldn't want to tell them the truth because it's very meaningful. And I'm not having that meaningful conversation with just anyone.
4: With some schmo on the street.
3: Yeah. Like they'll be like, what's that tattoo mean?
4: Right. You know, I think, like, for you and I, our generation, like, it was definitely like, what does that tattoo mean? You know, and it's like, how many of my friends
3: kids don't do that.
4: Have kanji tattooed on them, you know?
3: Well, yeah,
4: but now
3: kanji.
4: It's like, yeah, exactly. but now I don't think it's quite necessarily the same.
3: I think you're right. Because like, you see people like Pete Davidson, they have like 100 tattoos.
4: They just get tattoos. And then guess what? You can just get them removed if you don't like them.
3: But. Like you said, our generation, I feel like it's a very meaningful, thoughtful, like I've got to spend a lot of time figuring out. It's got to be perfect.
4: Mine was, I want a butterfly like Drew Barrymore's on my coccyx.
3: Excuse me?
4: That's a tailbone.
3: Okay, thank you. Yeah, mine is a quote from the Emperor Augustus.
4: Oh.
3: It's something that I read many years ago.
4: Is it in Latin?
3: It is in Latin.
4: Nice.
3: And so, like, it was very meaningful. But then I do that thing now where I, like, I start to say those words and I'm like, you sound like an idiot. You know, like, you have an emperor tattoo. What? Like, it's look, awesome. It's meaningful to me. It makes sense to me. It doesn't need to make sense to you. But I don't like to have that conversation with people. But I also just want the tattoo.
4: But I do want a tattoo. I do.
3: And if you're going to have it out, at least mine is on my chest. So unless I'm, you know, going topless, you're not seeing it.
4: I was going to say, nobody knows I have a tattoo unless I tell them.
3: Yeah. You don't lift up your shirt, go, lock up my...
4: Not anymore.
3: You used to
4: There was a time.
3: That was a calling card?
4: That was an era.
3: You were in a bar.
4: I was in bars. Yeah. Yeah.
3: And people...
4: In the club.
3: Yeah. It was a calling card.
5: This past weekend.
3: Yeah. Stormer, do you have any tattoos?
5: I do not have any tattoos, but if I were going to get a tattoo, I would do what my sisters have done. Both of them have three stars somewhere on their body, and that represents the three siblings in our family. I know my one of my sisters has them on her ankle. The other one has them on the upper back. And so if I ever were to do something,
4: right
5: get a tattoo,
4: neck.
5: it would be that. But I don't know where I'd put them.
3: No neck tattoo. I just feel like that's, I don't want needles near a jugular vein.
4: Fair enough.
5: Well, it's on the back of the neck, you know, upper back.
3: I don't want needles near my spine.
4: I think you should go full on Post Malone with the stars.
5: I think I want to keep my Jacob Elordi handsome looks.
4: Oh, true.
3: I think what you need to do is create stars at random parts of your body, and then, you know, some special someone someday can, you know, their job is to find the three stars.
4: Oh.
3: And only a person who finds the three stars gets
4: worthy.
3: The key to your heart.
5: I don't think I'm that adventurous, Bradley.
3: Well.
5: But if I think if I did them anywhere, it'd be like my wrists or like somewhere on my arms.
4: Okay. You should do it. Would your mother cry if you got a tattoo?
5: Oh, absolutely not. At least I hope she wouldn't. If I were 18, probably, but.
3: Yeah, well, she can cry. It's fine. He's an adult.
5: Yeah.
3: He's a big boy, and she can love him in all his stars.
4: Jason is the favorite child
3: I say that knowing
4: in
3: full well that if your mother was right here, I'd be like, no, she doesn't want you to get that tattoo, Stormer. Don't do it.
5: I remember her not being the biggest fan when my sisters got the tattoos, but I think she's come around.
4: Well, maybe you could talk your mom into doing a matching like Rita Wilson and Chet Hanks.
5: I don't know if my mom would ever get a tattoo.
3: I will say I'm frequently surprised at people who get tattoos. Like, I think we all carry around this idea of like what a tattoo getting person is. But to your earlier point about age, I just think it's now it's so just for everyone.
4: It's fashion now.
3: Yeah. Because think about when we were kids. Nobody had tattoos, and if they did...
4: Ooh, somebody's uncle.
3: Naughty. Yeah, it was somebody who, like, some merchant marine.
4: Yeah.
3: Or, you know, somebody who was at
4: my grandpa's
3: war.
4: Friend had this, like, one from the Korean conflict.
3: Yeah.
4: Like, whoa, Carl's badass.
3: Totally. All right, well, we're badasses.
4: Yeah.
3: In our own way.
4: We have tattoos.
3: Even though we didn't go to war.
4: Nope.
3: It's a war of pop culture.
0: If life is a game to be won, then every child deserves to play on a level field. Children International is empowering young people at every stage of growth to achieve their goals. Learn more.
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3: Yeah, yeah. I'll be there. Welcome back to The Adventures of Bradley and Dawn on this Dolly-rific day. We are here with our Dolly-tastic fan. I don't know. Look, it's Friday.
4: I love how he just laughs in our face. I love it.
3: And Paul McGuire Grimes from Paul's Trip to the Movies is here. And I'm so excited because that means, Dawn, we get to talk more Dolly from, I'm assuming, a big fan.
20: Yes, I love Dolly. I never got a chance to meet her or go to a concert or interview her.
3: Oh, that's a bummer.
20: I know,
3: You've
20: right?
3: gotten to meet a lot of fabulous.
20: Right. And she would have been amazing. I wanted to. But didn't happen, and that's okay. She just lives in the ether, and I can celebrate her every day.
4: Yeah.
20: You know, when she died, I think all of your memories of her kind of race back to you, the different touch points. And the thing that I wanted to do that night to celebrate her was watch Steel Magnolias.
4: Oh,
3: did you?
4: Gosh.
20: Yes.
3: And?
20: So we have since watched Steel Magnolias and 9 to 5. And Steel Magnolias from 1989, now streaming on Netflix. If you've never seen it, if you need that good cathartic cry, is iconic, especially in the gay community. But Dolly plays Truvy, who is running Truvy's beauty spot in Chickapin County.
3: Chickapin Parish.
20: Yeah. And it's just this celebration of these friends, this mother-daughter played by Sally Field and Julia Roberts, and their friends getting ready for Julia Roberts' wedding. And Dolly Parton is so iconic in this and so good and offers all these great quips about business and being friends and beauty and hair and friendship. And it's a really funny movie. Like, you laugh out loud the entire time, and then you get to the ending and you're just
3: gut-wrenching
20: and you're sobbing. And you're like, and Dolly has one of these great lines in it as Truvy, where she says, "Laughter through tears is my favorite emotion." And I kind of have to agree with her. Aww. I really love that sentiment. And she is such a strong actress, but brings so much of herself to it.
4: There's
20: so many great, memorable lines in Steel Magnolias.
3: She did really seem like an effortless actress as I'm thinking about the different parts that she's played over the years. Like, she certainly could act, but I feel like, to your point, I always was kind of playing a version of her, which just meant that she was so comfortable in her own skin that she could walk in front of a camera and just deliver, you know, an amazing performance.
20: And stand up next to people like Sally Field, Olympia Dukakis, Shirley MacLaine.
3: Sure, acting their pants off.
20: Acting their pants off.
3: Sally Field's monologue in Steel Magnolias is one of, if not the best, like, female monologue in all of film history.
4: Everybody is just gold. And she is just fits right in with them. She was born to be a performer.
20: Yes, absolutely. And even when you watch 9 to 5, you're like, you are, again, like, there's some moments where the camera just captures Dolly's heartbreak as Dorley.
4: Yeah.
20: And it's like, oh my God, Dolly, like, you're so good in this. And I know later on in her career, she made a movie called Joyful Noise with Queen Latifah. And I think she got a little, by that point, maybe self-conscious.
4: Okay.
20: But you're like, you don't need to be. Like, you've proven yourself. she had these banger hits, and then she had other movies that were not as strong. She did Rhinoceros with, or no, Rhinestone with Sylvester Stallone.
3: Rhinoceros,
20: different play. She was in Rhinestone with Sylvester Stallone, The Best Little Whorehouse in Texas with Burt Reynolds, and then Straight Talk with James Woods.
3: Oh, God, yeah, I forgot right? about that.
20: And then, of course, like different TV movies.
3: Is she a radio host?
20: Yes.
3: Yeah,
20: it's just, I mean, what she did, I mean, I can't help but think of her line in Sylvia Nolais, there's no such thing as natural beauty.
3: There's no such thing as natural beauty.
20: And then her cup-a-cup-a-cup recipe.
3: I've seen people all over Instagram making cup-a-cup-a-cup-a.
20: Yes, it's a cup of flour, cup of sugar, cup of fruit cocktail with the juice. Then you mix and bake till it's at 350, till it's golden bubbly.
3: And then she likes it so much.
20: Sounds awfully sweet.
3: It is, so I put a scoop of vanilla ice cream to cut the sweetness.
20: I mean, that's Dolly. She's pure joy. And then if you think about 9 to 5, which came way before that, 1980, now streaming on Disney Plus and Netflix, kind of a classic workplace comedy, but so groundbreaking at the time for being a feminist story of women standing up to their sexist, misogynistic boss, Mr. Hart, who's played by the great Dabney Coleman. And you have Dolly as Dora Lee, who is doing his errands. Everyone thinks that she's sleeping with him. And she's like, no, I have a husband. And why would I do that? But because she's big, blonde, and beautiful and got the big, big boobs, they think that she is this dime store floozy, as she says, but she's not. And then it has all these great scenes of their like fantasies of getting back at Mr. Hart. It's such a great movie.
2: It's just like the ultimate. Like, because before that, just, it, you know, I mean, not that it didn't happen after, but, you know, there wasn't a movie like that before that. Just where it's like women are not going to put up with this because it was just commonplace that, you know, well, you know, that's what happens when you get out of your house and go to work. You just got to put up with it.
20: Right.
2: You know?
20: And they were like, no, you don't need to do that.
2: It's but very empowering.
3: Yes. What I also love about that movie is there's so many stereotypes about women in that movie, but it's also like them sort of challenging all those stereotypes. So it's like you have all of the caricatures. And I also, the thing I love about that movie, 9 to 5 in particular, is it's just such a period piece in terms of like office culture, like just to watch, and I'm sure you got this sense again when you watched it, like just how prehistoric technology was.
20: Right.
2: Then. Oh, yeah.
3: Because they're at the typewriter, they're at the mimeograph machine.
20: Yeah. She talks about the best quality paper that you put into the copier.
3: Yeah.
20: And then it kind of goes haywire, and it's this big open concept office where all the women are as the secretaries, and then Dora Lee going into the office, and everyone thinking that she's sleeping with them. I mean, it's both of these movies are so quotable. My husband Ryan always likes to say, thanks, Roz. I know just where to stick it. You know? And I think that's Lily Tomlin's line, but it's just, it's all
3: three
20: of them
3: together. What's the Roz line? There's a Roz line. You get, or it's not go get them. It's like, at a girl. Isn't that a Roz line?
20: Yeah.
3: There are plenty of other lines from 9 to 5 as well as Steel Magnolias.
20: Yeah, and then Dolly went in to write a 9 to 5 Broadway musical, which is actually really good. Like, it's done a lot in community theaters. High schools do 9 to 5 a lot because you can get a lot of women in that show. And the music is fantastic. There are some banger, empowering songs in it. The Broadway cast had Allison Janney, Stephanie J. Block, and Megan Hilty in it.
3: Wow.
20: And it wasn't like a huge hit on Broadway, but I think it's really found a home since then.
2: Oh,
20: it was up
2: I'm
20: for
2: sure.
20: a couple of Tonys, but
2: yeah.
20: Dolly would go on to get 2 Oscar nominations, competitive Oscar nominations for 9 to 5. And then she wrote a song called Traveling Through for the movie Transamerica with Felicity Huffman. I don't know if you remember that movie. But she lost 9 to 5 to fame, and then she lost Traveling Through to 3-6 Mafia for the song It's Hard Out Here for a Pimp. If you remember that from Hustle and Flow.
2: Of course, yeah.
20: Yep. But last year she did win the Jean Hersholt Humanitarian Award, so she did technically get an Oscar, but she wasn't there to receive it at the Governor's Award, but she did accept it via Zoom.
3: So she wasn't an EGOT?
20: No.
3: Because she would have needed a Tony?
20: Yes, and I don't think she has a Tony.
3: Yeah.
20: God, but she is just... You know, thinking about all those touch points, whether it's her music, her movies, the Imagination Library, which is like incredible of what she did.
3: Paul McGuire Grimes.
20: Bradley Trainer.
3: It was a pleasure, as it
20: Thank
3: always
20: you. Good
3: is,
20: to see you,
3: especially
20: both.
3: To celebrate Dolly, as you've just done. Are you going to be on Twin Cities Live today?
20: Yes, you're going to see interviews with the cast of Unabomber on Twin Cities Live today.
3: Oh. Fabulous.
20: Yes.
2: Okay.
3: Paul McGuire Grimes from Paul's Trip to the Movies. paulstriptothemovies.com.
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28: 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We sure had some fun adventures on the show earlier.
2: 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It was so long ago. What did we do again?
28: Here, I'll replay some of it for you. Right here during the Bradley and Dawn replay on My Talk 107.1.
2: Thanks for doing that.
29: I'm Bradley Trainer,
2: and I'm Dawn McClain, and this is Blinded by the Item.
29: Blind items are celebrity gossip with the names left out.
2: Together, we'll play detective to figure out what the item is telling us about our favorite celebrity. Welcome to Blinded by the Item. Juicy bits of gossip with the names left out. I'm Dawn McClain. That's Bradley Trainer, and that's Mike Ganger. Welcome to Dolly Parton Day. It's 9:25 Dolly Parton Day around the world, and we want to welcome you to this all Dolly blind item.
3: Don't do that to Mike.
2: No, I'm just
29: kidding. I found all the controversy around Dolly Parton, and I brought it to you in a blind item. There's one, and it's her crazy nephew. That's
2: it. That's it. Yeah. No. We're not serious about that. But we're going to play a game. Mike's going to give us clues, and we're trying to guess which celebrity he's talking about. That's Blinded by the Item.
29: Except about the nephew thing. That part is true, that is, we think.
2: No, that's true.
3: Yeah, that is totally real. Okay, so I just want to applaud you for your Dolly costume today.
2: Thank you.
3: The Crocodile Dundee hat. And Dolly Parton t-shirt.
2: I don't have a real cowboy hat. It's
3: I'm surprised
2: MC's
3: of all the
2: hat.
3: Things you've done in the world.
2: I do, but it's somewhere in storage, actually. Hmm. I mean, up north.
3: Oh. She's so cagey and mysterious.
29: Ooh. Let's see if we get to some mysterious blind items here as we get it started today on this 9:25. A lot of things happening today. We'll get to some of the big stories around the world today because, again, there are a lot of things dropping today. But let's get into some of these blind items first, like this one. It's been a struggle for this A-list musician and their higher-on-the-list spouse in the kiddo department. Apparently, the musician is trying to push the idea that they need to hook up with the potential surrogates to determine if it's going to be a good fit for their family.
3: Okay.
29: It's been a bit of a struggle for this A-list musician and their higher-on-the-list spouse in the kiddo department. Apparently, the musician is trying to push the idea that he needs to hook up with the potential surrogates to determine whether it'll be a good fit for their family.
3: A good fit for something.
2: What in the hell? A good fit, like hook up how? Hook up?
29: Well, yeah.
3: Versus what?
2: I just thought hang out or...
29: No.
2: This guy is not okay. So this is the part where you go, I actually don't really want to have a baby with you at all. So yeah. Bye.
3: So when you say the musician, the partner is actually higher.
29: The partner is higher on the list, yeah.
3: And is she an actress?
29: Yeah. Plus.
3: Plus. Does she sing as well?
29: Yep.
2: Rita Wilson and Thomas.
3: Stop it. Is okay.
29: So again, we have it's been a struggle for this A-list musician, and they're higher on the list, singing and acting spouse in the kiddo department. Apparently, the musician is trying to convince his higher on the list spouse that she needs to let him hook up with the potential surrogates to determine if it's going to be a good fit for the family.
3: Ew. Okay. Is this somebody who just recently had a child?
29: No.
3: Oh, so it's not Lady Gaga?
29: No.
2: I thought that too.
29: We have two very high on the list people. This is an A-lister and somebody that's higher than an A-lister.
3: She's higher than an A-lister.
29: Well, I mean, she's higher on the list than this guy, and they're saying this guy is an A-lister.
3: Okay. So she's like A-plus list.
29: She's pretty much A-plus list.
3: They haven't had
2: Rihanna?
3: A kid?
29: They have not had a kid.
2: Oh.
29: Not Rihanna.
2: Okay.
3: Oh, is it?
2: Is this an American singer?
29: Yeah.
2: All right.
29: Everybody in
3: and
29: the blind.
3: Did she just finish a big tour?
29: She did not. No.
3: It's not Ariana.
29: No.
2: Okay.
3: He's not an. Yeah.
2: Ricky. They're Ricky not married.
29: So an A-list musician and their higher on the list singing and acting wife are struggling to, I guess, come to terms on what they're going to do as far as kids go. Apparently, the musician is trying to push the idea that he needs to hook up with potential surrogates to see if it's going to be a good fit for the family.
3: That's right. He's a singer.
2: Is he in a band?
29: No.
2: Okay. He's a solo artist. Is he?
29: Not even a solo artist.
2: Okay.
3: He's not a solo artist, so is it a boy band?
29: No.
3: It's just a band.
29: It's not a band or a solo artist.
2: Well, no. He said no to all of those.
29: I said no to all those.
3: How can you be no to all those?
29: There's many ways to be a musician.
3: Without being in a band?
29: He is an extremely good one, yep.
2: Without
3: Yo-Yo Ma?
29: Plays lots of instruments.
2: He's a one-man band.
29: Arranges a lot of music.
2: Oh, he's a composer? Benny Blanco? Ew, God. He's so gross.
29: Would this shock anybody? I know it's a blind item.
2: He's just getting grosser and grosser. I'm sorry.
3: I don't buy this, though.
29: Let me fill in the blind item. I kind of do, just given the stories we've heard about him. But, I mean, again, I can understand that he's trying to push this. But Benny Blanco and Selena Gomez have been struggling to come to terms in the kiddo department. I think they both want kids. But apparently, Benny Blanco is trying to push the idea that he needs to hook up with the potential surrogates first to determine if it's a good fit for the family.
3: I love Selena, and I don't want this to be true.
2: This can't be true.
3: I do love the idea.
29: He turns
3: though.
29: His toes into rugs, and they bathe in Taco Bell.
3: That doesn't
29: Bell.
3: Mean you say I have to put it in the surrogate.
2: Yeah, he was talking about how farting is a love language, and I'm like, God, can you get any grosser?
29: So
2: like,
29: you can.
3: I guess on the TV version of this romance, sure, he'd be like, hey, you know, in the comedic TV version of their romance, he's like, hey, I mean, it only stands to reason. I gotta, you know, take it for a spin, see if it's worth our time. And then she's like,
2: I would be
3: no.
2: like, okay, so you want to have sex with someone besides me. All right.
3: Although,
2: well,
3: you know, in this day and age, who knows what people get up to.
29: I'll just say this is not the most unbelievable blind we've had in the last couple of days. I mean, it's Benny Blanco.
2: Yeah.
3: I'm going to pretend it didn't exist, but
2: maybe she gets, as long as she gets to hook up with someone else too.
3: Well, she might be. See, that's the thing. You don't know anymore with people's relationships.
2: It's true.
3: Like maybe they have an open relationship.
29: Exactly.
3: And you know, there are some surrogates who have just been like, you know, she's like, I don't want to pay for all that stuff. So just go, you know.
2: Oh, right.
3: Do that thing.
29: Do
3: right?
29: that
3: Because that counts.
2: I guess.
3: I mean, unless it's a true surrogate, right? Where you have your egg implanted.
2: Yeah.
29: Yeah.
3: I guess then it's not called a surrogate. It's just called.
2: Yeah.
3: You know, you have a different father or a different mother. Like if he just had sex with another woman.
2: Oh, yeah.
29: Thanks for clearing that up.
3: He's like, that's what I call a surrogate.
2: Implanting an embryo that was made between Selena and Benny. Yeah.
29: All right. Let's move
3: Don's
29: on.
3: Don's been particularly bothered by him because he likes to talk about farts.
2: And he has dirty feet. I don't like that. That's just, I mean, just surface level stuff. And also, I do want him to just simply wax between his eyebrows. Just please get rid of the unibrow. Wash your feet. Don't talk about farts. That's okay. It. You've transformed yourself.
3: I would like to just point out we do a lot of that on our show.
2: And
3: my eyebrows don't always get trimmed in the middle.
2: You are not anywhere near Benny Blanco's unibrow. It's just not. Anyway, let's move on.
3: Wow. Okay.
29: Yeah, let's not forget.
2: I'm grossed out by him lately.
29: That's just on the surface of things he's talked about. There are things we're trying to push under the rug that he's talked about in the past about what he's into and what maybe they're into when it comes to. There's one bedroom for that activity, and there's another for other activities because
3: making applesauce.
29: It can be a little.
2: What? Yeah.
0: Where talk is fun.
6: They were a welcome distraction from my life.
0: My talk. Everything entertainment.
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29: Yeah, let's keep going. Some more blind items here. That was a fun start. Recently, let's go to this one. Recently, this foreign-born A-list actress again laughed off the idea that her and her co-star from this year and years ago hooked up in the past and while filming. According to those on set, though, it apparently was a believable enough rumor that the spouse of the higher on the list co-star was there most days to keep an eye on them. The foreign-born spouse is totally cool with sharing.
3: Of course. Europeans, they're so...
29: Recently, this foreign-born A-list actress again laughed off the idea that her and her co-star from this year and years prior hooked up in the past and while filming. According to those on set, though, apparently it was believable enough, the rumor, because the spouse of the higher-on-the-list co-star was on set most days to keep an eye on them. The foreign-born spouse is cool with sharing. So there's technically 4 people. You don't have to worry about the last one, though.
3: Have we talked about this coupling before?
29: We have not.
3: Okay.
29: So not on Blinded by the Item. It's been
3: discussed.
29: This is
3: not that Jessica Chastain, or was it Amy Adams, with Cutie Pie from Star Wars. Remember when they were on the red carpet and he, like, licked her arm or something?
29: Yes.
2: Oh, yeah. Who was that? Javier?
3: No.
2: Or Dem?
3: No. It was... Cutie Pie.
2: Oh.
29: Oscar Isaac.
3: Oh. Oscar Isaac. Thank you.
29: Oscar Isaac and Jessica Chastain. And we discussed, they met, I think, at in Juilliard together and have had a very close relationship. So close that both, while married, he was nuzzling against her arm and smooching up on her arm and licking her arm. It was weird.
2: Yeah.
29: That's not this one, though. Again,
2: I think
29: he was
2: on like Molly or something.
29: Anyway. Yes. We have a foreign-born A-list actress, okay, again, had to laugh off the idea that her and her co-star from this year and years ago hooked up in the past and while filming. According to those on set, though, apparently it was a believable enough rumor that the spouse of the higher-on-the-lister had to show up most days to keep an eye on them.
2: Emma Thompson.
3: Okay.
2: Well, back
3: She's
2: when
3: great
2: she was
3: in,
2: with... Yeah.
29: But this year... Keep in mind,
2: this
29: is
2: year.
29: One of the words here. So a foreign-born A-list actress and a co-star from this year and years ago.
2: Oh, Margot Robbie?
3: Okay, so let's break this down. Let's look at her. So this is a movie this year. Has it come out yet? Okay, so it's not like Digger or something with Tom Cruise.
29: It is not.
3: Okay, it already came out. Did it come out within the last month or so?
29: No.
3: Girl, you got a list over there of movies that came out this year, right?
2: Yeah, but it's really bad. It's not good at all. But let's see if I can dig it up.
3: Okay, so they were in this film together this year?
29: They were. They were in this film together this year, and they also famously were in a movie together years ago.
3: Years ago. Okay. He is higher on the list than she is? Ish?
29: Who said there's a he?
3: It's ladies. I'm a misogynist. I'm sorry.
29: Nope. The he is the spouse. So here, let me add a few more details to this.
3: Okay.
29: Recently, this foreign-born A-list actress again laughed off the idea that her and her actress co-star from this year and years ago hooked up in the past and while filming. According to those on set, it was apparently believable enough that the husband of the higher on the list actress was there most days to keep an eye on them.
2: Ooh. Is this a Dakota Johnson story?
29: It's not.
2: Because she's Miss Sexy.
29: Nope.
3: She's Miss Sexy.
2: Yeah.
29: It is not.
2: She's
29: Dakota.
2: Talked about like, ooh, I'd
3: being a lesbian.
2: Yeah.
3: Mm-hmm. Who hasn't?
29: True.
3: Okay, so I hit two ladies in a movie together. One is foreign born, the other is higher on the list.
29: And the one movie came out this year and another one years prior.
3: Same franchise or something? Oh. Okay, so it was a sequel this year. Dawn, what sequels we got?
2: Super Mario Galaxy movie?
3: I would love that.
29: Yes, it was
2: Princess
29: Peach.
2: I mean, Anya Taylor-Joy.
29: No, sorry.
2: Okay.
29: Brie Larson, Anya Taylor-Joy. No, it is not.
2: Okay. Well.
29: I know. I'm just saying. Nope, it wasn't.
2: How about that The Devil Wears Prada 2?
3: Anne Hathaway and Meryl Streep?
2: Emily Blunt.
29: According to the blind items, Emily Blunt again had to laugh off the idea that her and Anne Hathaway have hooked up in the past and did while filming The Devil Wears Prada 2. But according to those on set, apparently it was believable enough that Anne Hathaway's husband showed up most days on set to keep an eye on both of them. Don't worry, though. John Krasinski's actually cool with sharing.
3: Yeah. Also, what man? Do you think maybe he was just showing up so he could catch a glimpse for his fantasy bank?
2: You're not going to be able to stop that.
3: What? Yeah.
2: Like, I'm watching you.
3: Well, yeah, but he's like, I'm watching you.
2: At all times? Yeah.
3: He wants to. It's like, no, you don't do that. Don't kiss her on the lips with your tongue all over.
29: Stop that.
3: Please don't spank her.
2: Come on.
29: So there you go. Your thoughts on...
3: believable.
29: Yeah, that is one that actually, and as the blind item alludes to, this is not the first time Emily Blunt has actually discussed this in interviews and talked about the fact that, oh, I guess the two of us are hooking up now, according to a story I heard or something.
2: Okay.
29: So she's laughed it off in the past in interviews, but people on set said Anne Hathaway's husband, who they are probably within the next few weeks expecting their child, she is very pregnant. Okay.
3: Look, love. When you work on a set together like that, Dawn, you know this. You've had many on-set romances.
2: Right.
3: Emotions run high.
2: Yeah.
3: Things get, you know, close quarters.
2: Sometimes you do not want to kiss the other person at all.
3: Yeah, because they have stank breath.
2: Well, or they haven't learned their lines and they are stopping everything and making everybody wait for them.
3: Mm-hmm.
2: And or they have like a little
3: booger crust that you have to look at up close. And you're like, oh, I can't get over that booger crust.
2: What in the heck are you talking about booger crust?
3: I'm just saying, you know.
2: You're like Benny Blanco over there grossing me out.
29: Quit grossing out.
3: You're welcome.
29: Grossing Dawn out. Stop it. All right. We've waited long enough. Okay. I've resisted long enough.
3: You have?
29: We have four new Taylor Swift songs.
3: Four?
29: Yeah.
2: Oh, I thought it was just patient zero.
29: No, there's
3: patient
29: four.
3: Zero through three.
29: There's four. It's a re-release of Life of a Showgirl, the Encore, and there are four new tracks on there. You've got Patient Zero, as you mentioned. You also have Cleveland
3: Rocks,
29: literally Cleveland with an exclamation point.
3: Oh,
29: and then you have Babylon and the other one, which is Pink Clouding.
2: Pink Clouding
3: sounds like some drug. Reference.
29: It is from it's people who often go through rehab. They have this whole like they create
3: the pink cloud.
29: The pink clouding.
3: Yeah.
2: It's, no, stop. What?
29: So pink clouding, I believe, and I don't. If you got the reference, Bradley, you maybe can explain it better.
3: So the pink cloud is basically like after you get sober, things seem magical and everything is possible, and you seem to be riding high on the world, and it's like
29: state of euphoria.
3: Yeah, so sometimes we like to warn against, like, you know, spending too much time on that pink cloud.
29: So because we do what we do, everyone's wondering, okay, who are these songs about?
2: Sure.
29: What's the breakdown? Let's talk about it. Let's dig into it.
3: Well, I only saw one.
29: Okay.
3: I mean, there are four, but you will have no doubt more information than we do. But the first one, Patient Zero, or at least the one that we knew anything about, allegedly, supposedly, people think it's connected to, and because apparently she said this wasn't about her, and so that leads people to speculate maybe she said it was about her friend or something, that it was Joe Jonas and Sophie Tucker Turner.
2: Yeah.
3: Right?
2: It definitely fits when you listen to the lyrics. You know, she's basically like, yeah, he's making you sick, and the reference to he has, like, the kids and... it's just like, and like, listen, if you want to talk about it sometime, I was patient zero.
29: Mm-hmm.
2: Like, I had to endure him first, so I know what you're going through. You're sick. I got sick because I was the first one to get sick.
29: Exactly.
3: What did you think of it?
29: That's a theory.
3: As an actual Taylor Swift fan, Mike.
29: Oh, like as the song or who I think? Because I think, yeah, that's
3: when you heard the song, did you feel like this was a veiled reference?
29: I feel like with, obviously, at any point now, Taylor Swift, she was in a lot of relationships. She's drawing from her life experiences like every singer is. Is it specifically Joe Jonas? I don't know. It makes sense. It fits. Yeah. And it makes the narrative fun. Do I think every song she's going out with at this point and bringing out to the world is specifically about one individual? I don't know if I buy
3: that.
29: No,
3: but maybe inspired by true events.
29: Yes.
3: Right?
29: And we do have, so the other three songs, maybe not shockingly, Cleveland, which I think is one of the worst songs I've heard in my entire life.
3: Whoa.
2: What?
29: It's not good. I love Taylor. It's not good.
2: Why don't you like it? This is the first time I've ever heard you say you didn't like a Taylor Swift song.
29: That's not true. There are certain, there are certain songs that are obviously better than others. This one is, it is so... on the nose. This is the Ted Lasso of Taylor music, where it's I love Trev so much. Trev showed me Cleveland.
3: Mike doesn't
29: took me to Cleveland and the New Heights, and it was wonderful. And we love.
3: Mike doesn't like aggressive kindness.
29: I don't, and that's all Cleveland is.
2: Okay,
29: it's like,
3: but isn't? No offense, I'm not trying to stir up a hornet's nest, but isn't that every Taylor song? Like, she's the queen of, you know,
29: it's
3: like
29: always
3: saccharine.
29: Sweet, no, it's right? always like breakup stuff.
3: Yeah,
29: it's
3: but
29: always
3: it's kind
29: like,
3: of like
29: I
3: cutesy.
29: Hate you.
3: I hate you. I'm going to kill you.
29: I'm a rep guy, so give me Reputation.
2: Yeah,
29: give me like clapping back at Kanye.
2: One.
29: Like, I mean, this is that's the vibe.
3: But she
29: I'm...
3: does it with, you know, she is always hopeful. She is kind of the Ted Lasso.
29: Oh, no. You haven't listened to enough Taylor. I'm sorry, you haven't. That's not Taylor.
3: I just feel like.
2: I mean, Life of a Showgirl has a lot of happy songs on it. Maybe that's just what you remember because that was the last thing in the songs that we hear now that we play in bumpers and stuff.
3: Maybe. I don't know.
29: Perhaps.
3: Yeah. I just feel like her reputation is like the, because, you know, they used to poke fun at her always for being so happy. And
2: Oh,
29: it's a snake.
3: Fun.
29: She's a snake now. Reputation.
3: She
29: come
3: ain't
29: on
3: no
29: now.
3: Snake.
29: Yeah, she is.
3: She ain't going to.
29: You
3: kill
29: listen
3: nobody.
29: To Torture Poets Department, all 32 songs of it,
3: okay.
29: And you find the right. one happy song. On, there's one.
3: I will do it after you watch the second season of Ted Lasso.
2: Oh, no.
29: All right. We will never either do either of those things.
3: Okay.
29: The other song, though, it's interesting because you also had Pink Clouding, which a lot of people are now going with the fact that that woman might actually be about Tom Hiddleston, because Pink Clouding is a lot about this idea that I was in this bad relationship, and if you listen to the lyrics, then I got out of it. I met you at a inopportune time.
3: Yeah.
29: We had a really good time, but this is almost like my overdue apology to you.
2: Oh.
29: Because
3: for making me wear that t-shirt on the blow up water slide at my birthday party.
29: And he was so heartbroken. I mean, you saw in the interviews, he was so heartbroken. And she's almost like, it feels like apologizing for what she put him through. And
2: then he's hysterical, though.
29: And then there's my favorite song of the four, which is Babylon, which was it is by far the best song and a very, very, very good Taylor song that I love. That one has a little bit more of like that one people think is Joe Alwyn because it's kind of about like building up this and then not really appreciating what you got when you got it. And then once it's been ruined, you look back on it and are nostalgic for it. And like, oh, we built this great thing, but we never really knew what we had at the time type of a thing.
3: Yeah. Mm.
29: That feels a little Joe Alwyn.
3: Okay.
29: So if you do have to put a person on every one of these songs, it does feel like it's Joe Jonas for Patient Zero. Obviously, it's Taylor for Cleveland Travis for Cleveland. And then maybe Tom Hiddleston and Joe Alwyn.
2: Okay.
29: But the three songs are really good.
2: That's great.
29: And then Cleveland exists.
2: Uh-oh.
3: Look, she can't be perfect. Mike.
29: I know. I'm not complaining. I'm just saying.
3: You got to have something to hate.
29: Of course. All right.
3: Every good fan needs to have something they don't like about their...
2: Yeah.
29: 100%.
2: I didn't like Chromatica, Lady Gaga's album, Chromatica. Okay. I was like, oh.
29: Yeah, for sure.
2: But... anything else I pretty much love.
29: All right, so there you go. It is out there now. And by the way, VMAs on Sunday is when we are going to get to see that music video you were talking about. And that's the other thing, too. We talked about this in the Blind Items about her, like, Oscar run and how we're going to see Taylor everywhere starting with that football game. You guys. There's getting something right. And then there's, like, really, like, she
2: it's
29: has
2: true.
29: Been everywhere. Yeah. Every time the Chiefs have played, she's been all over the TV. They did like a Nikki Glaser did an opening for Sunday Night Football all about Taylor Swift.
3: Well,
2: it's a little over the top.
29: Yeah.
3: But
29: the dads, Brads,
3: trying...
29: and Chads love that one.
3: Well, do they? But that's according to the blinds. This is her campaign towards her inevitable Oscar.
29: Yes.
3: Right?
29: You heard it here first, and that is absolutely what seems like is taking place.
3: I would like to just thank the people in the comments. And by the way, you can always leave your comments as long as you keep them kind. Who pointed out, like, you know, I know you want an Oscar real bad, but you don't have to necessarily have Tom Cruise sitting in your box with you to do that.
29: Yeah.
2: Yeah, I would say that would deter.
29: Yeah.
3: Yeah, but some people, I don't know. It's just a whole thing, and I'm just glad there are some people in the comments who point that out.
29: Well, the other news we have is that Patient Zero music video is coming to the VMAs. It is starring Colin Farrell and Dakota Johnson, as well as Taylor Swift.
2: Okay.
3: Wow.
2: You know.
3: Good for her.
2: I just want to say that I'm wrong because I had a prediction that Patient Zero was going to be baby announcement.
3: Not just wrong, patently wrong.
29: Yeah, no.
2: I was like, I'm throwing this out there. This is how she would announce a baby with a song.
29: Sure.
2: I still hold true to that. Like, if
3: why
2: she
3: not?
2: Becomes pregnant.
3: Why not?
2: She'll
3: we'll find
2: release
3: out.
2: A song and that's how everyone will collectively cry.
29: Yeah.
2: When we'll
29: they be excited
2: to
29: about it.
2: It.
29: Yeah.
3: I think Taylor Swift, it will... there will be a journey we'll all go on when she's pregnant.
29: A journey we're
3: that
29: all
3: is
29: waiting for.
3: Curated for
29: and
3: her.
29: Excited about.
3: It's not like the second coming or anything. I think she's going to give birth to the Christ child.
2: Oh my gosh. Wow. Wouldn't that be crazy? Anyway.
29: If Travis Kelce's involved, I doubt it.
3: Well,
2: yeah, that's true.
3: He doesn't have to be involved.
29: This
3: you
29: is
3: remember
29: true.
3: The first time around.
29: Well, maybe Benny Blanco will be involved if he has his way.
3: Don, could you put up with that? If the Christ child was the son of Benny Blanco?
2: I don't know. I'd have to look into it.
29: We got to move on.
1: Brittany and Kendall.
11: Some things are meant to stay camp boyfriends, even if they were. Try to bring that camp boyfriend into the real world. Everyone's going to make fun of his jeans.
12: Like, oh, I had a camp boyfriend who had a tie-dye bucket hat. I thought he was so hot. I thought he was so cute. We kissed. I got home.
2: Hot.
12: We developed that camera, that disposable camera, and I showed my friends.
2: Oh, I'm so
12: sorry.
2: And they
12: were like, is that a tie-dye bucket hat? And I said, I don't know that guy.
11: I've never met him.
1: That is actually what I was talking about.
11: Our cameras were swapped.
1: I don't know who that person is. Kendall, it's you. No, it's not. It's definitely not.
5: 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The next generation of talk radio, where talk is fun. 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
4: Let's do another
5: what
4: blind
5: are we doing?
4: I have no idea. Let's do another blind item here. The only thing missing from the newest show from this A-list reality star are the price tags on how much each one of the, quote, stars charge for their yachting services.
5: Oh.
4: The only thing missing on the newest show from this A-list reality star are the price tags on how much each of the stars, in quotes, charge for yachting services.
2: Okay. Is this like a housewife situation?
4: This is not a housewife situation.
2: Can you imagine?
4: I could not.
2: Like a whole cast?
6: Well, I mean,
2: like Salt Lake
6: actually,
2: City.
6: I could.
2: Yeah.
6: Because that seems totally on brand that, you know, yachting and reality would go together. Okay,
4: yeah.
6: So this is not a Bravo.
4: This is not a Bravo experience, no.
6: Oh.
2: Is it? Oh.
6: That Willy Wonka show on Netflix?
4: Oompa Loompa Doopity.
2: No, it's not.
6: Do it in what?
4: Wait. Whoa.
2: Augustus
4: no, there's
2: Lube.
4: No yachting taking place on that chocolate
6: river.
4: River that goes through the middle of Willy Wonka's chocolate factory. You guys, it's Dolly Parton Day. Lock it
6: hey!
4: Up. Lock it up for Dolly.
2: She would think it was funny.
6: She would laugh.
4: She would.
6: Oh, she loved a good
2: man.
6: Double entendre.
4: She would. All right. So again, we have a, it's only the only thing missing from this newest show from the A-list reality star are the price tags underneath all of these stars, letting you know what they charge for their yachting services.
2: Is this like an Alex Earl meets world?
4: It's not okay. An Earl meets world situation.
2: Is it somebody who is like the central character, though?
4: Kind of.
6: Is it a competition show?
4: It is not a competition
2: okay.
4: show. But I will say, yes, there is a central person that's involved, but they are not, I believe, really a part of the show at all.
6: Okay.
2: Lisa Vanderpump.
6: Oh, they're not a part of the show.
4: They are the A-list reality star that is not actually a part of the show.
6: Yes.
2: Oh, Mormon Wives?
4: Nope.
6: We know
2: Whoa.
6: This.
2: We do?
6: Yeah. Because we talked about it and we were like, I don't get this, if I remember correctly.
4: We don't get this. That's accurate.
6: So she is a member of the Kardashian family, and her name is Khloe, and she has this spinoff show with all her besties that she doesn't actually appear on. It's kind of like Charlie's Angels.
4: Yep. But
6: so apparently Charlie's Yachting Angels.
4: There you go. It's called The Girls. It's been out for like a month.
2: I wonder how it's doing, because I thought, why would anyone want to watch this?
4: Let me see here if I can see any numbers.
2: The Girls.
4: You'd have to believe.
2: Are they just talking about being her friend?
4: Kind of, yeah.
2: Oh.
6: And yet she's not. Doesn't even have to be on the show. I mean, look. I don't know what sells reality TV anymore. I'm so out of the loop.
2: I don't either.
6: Every time I see Alex Earl promos, I'm like, I don't get it.
4: Yeah, Hulu's not telling us what the numbers are, which means they're terrible. Because they would tell us if they were good. I will just say they don't have a Rotten Tomatoes score, but on IMDb, it's a solid 3.3 out of 10.
6: Whoa.
2: Ooh.
4: So again, it's a typical Kardashian project.
6: Yeah.
4: Like, all's fair.
6: All's not fair.
4: No. Again, this is the friends of Khloe Kardashian just hanging out and talking about life. Her inner circle.
6: To be clear, just for the listener who showed up for the very first time and doesn't understand what yachting is.
4: Please.
2: You're tossing it to me?
6: Yeah. That's what they call a toss
2: okay.
6: in the business.
2: Yachting is sex work on a yacht with rich men or women.
6: Yeah.
2: So, you know, it's done on the open seas where nobody can prosecute you, I guess, or see what you're doing. But it's we're partying. You know, when you see a lot of celebrities, you're like, who's that girl? Well, that's you know, B-list celebrity.
6: Or boy, for that

0: matter.
1: Yes, yeah.
0: They're all genders yachting. Mm-hmm. And again, these are the blinds. So, like, who knows what the truth actually is. But even if it's not sex work, it's networking, dating, getting close to power.
1: Oh, I thought it was always like...
0: Sometimes.
1: Paid.
0: Sometimes. Yeah, but sometimes it's literally like... I'm now going to date this person because they, you know, like how many times are you going to be in a small group of people with people that are that powerful, right?
2: Yeah.
0: And there are many ways that you can benefit from that.
1: Yeah.
2: A lot of times influencers, people like that, who obviously want to tie their brand to another very rich, powerful person will find themselves in that situation. So there you go.
1: Well, how much money would it take for you to be a yachter?
0: Well, now nobody would pay me any money to do that, so none.
1: Yeah.
0: But back in my 20s, whatever. Do you want to buy me some drinks?
1: Yeah.
0: Are we spending the night
1: at your cigarettes?
0: Your house? Sure.
1: Yeah.
0: I don't have to put food on my own table. I would have been a very cheap yachter.
1: Oh, no.
0: I'd be on a pontoon. I mean, I'd be a pontooner.
1: I'd be in a canoe. Canoodling.
2: Canoodling in a canoe.
0: Canoodler. Wow. John's a canoodler.
2: Canoodling. There you go.
1: It's just a new on a river.
0: In a ditch.
2: Let's talk about somebody we talked about. It was either yesterday or the day before, but it is clear something's happening because we mentioned this guy and his decades younger girlfriend, speaking of influencer, Kevin Costner. We wrapped up our show either yesterday or the day before. I think it was 2 days ago, talking about Mr. Kevin Costner. And he's been seen out and about like crazy recently. He kind of vanished for a while, which was probably smart, but now we are seeing him all over the place with his 39-year-old lifestyle influencer McKenna Wesley.
1: Yeah.
2: And it's just interesting. Like, something has to be going on here. We have to be getting some sort of an announcement. Something.
0: You think?
2: I feel like it. Like, this
1: is... Well, she's gonna... I mean... You think he's going to get married again, or he would want to?
2: I'm thinking more business. Like, I just think this is, he just went bye-bye, and now he's back. Like, I don't know if we're going to finally get the announcement of Horizon, the third part,
1: oh,
2: or the second. Because if you don't remember, his life's work, I guess, for the last, like, 25 years, ever since Dances with Wolves, he's had this dream of creating this universe called Horizon, and he wanted to release all four, it's a four-part movie series that had to be released in theaters.
1: Mm-hmm.
2: That was very important to him. And he was so excited to finally give this all to us. And this was like, what, 4 years ago, I think, 3 years ago.
1: Sure.
2: And he was going to drop the part one in the spring and part two in the fall. Well, he dropped part one. Nobody went to it. So you're obviously not going to drop part two.
1: Yeah.
2: And he just pulled it off, pulled it from ever being released.
1: Okay.
2: So he has part two sitting there. Rumor has it he's literally filming part three. And there's going to be a part four.
1: Oh, okay. So, yeah, it's like all the avatars that were supposed to happen.
2: Exactly.
1: You know?
2: Except people went to those.
1: Yeah.
0: And they made millions of dollars.
2: Literally, the highest grossing movie of all time was Avatar. Nobody saw Horizon.
0: Well,
1: go ahead.
0: I was just going to say, and to your point, Mike, there are all these articles coming up now about this relationship that allegedly has been going on for a year.
2: It's been a year that they were first seen together at a Field of Dreams like viewing thing a year ago, last October.
1: Okay.
2: So it was just very strange that for some reason he kind of vanished and now he's back all over the place.
0: I think the vanishing made sense, right? Like, we're going to reset the table. We're going to get you out of the headlines because all the headlines were like, you're a creepy old man and
1: there
0: you're
1: was
0: with
1: a lot
0: like
1: of
0: a super young woman.
1: There was like a forced, you know, like an improvised sex scene where it was just like that woman did not want to do that work and it was a very bad look. Like, I think that was one of the main reasons people didn't go see it, because they were like, ooh, I don't want to support this.
0: So I can understand the going away. It's the coming back that we haven't quite figured out. And perhaps, as you suggested, has something to do with the timing of a project or something with their relationship. I will say the photo of him pushing a grocery cart around, I think it's a Whole Foods or a Walmart. I can't tell. With sunglasses on and then she's behind him. I'm like, that is a look. Like, can you just imagine, why is Kevin Costner in a grocery store in all white with sunglasses on trying to pretend like he's not Kevin
1: Costner.
0: Like
1: he just goes to Walmart?
2: Yeah.
1: He doesn't go to Walmart.
0: Well, it's a look, man.
2: And again, if they've literally been together for a year, we haven't seen it.
0: Yeah.
2: So they made it very clear they didn't want us to see it. And now we see him boarding airplanes to go to his band's gig or something. Like, we're seeing pictures everywhere. Like, three different times this last week alone, we've had paparazzi strolls from Kevin Costner. So something's going on, throwing him on the radar, because we need to keep an eye out for that.
0: To be fair, I think it is a Whole Foods.
2: Oh, okay.
1: Whole Foods, really?
0: I think.
1: Okay.
0: I'm trying to tell from the signage, and it's hard, but I don't see any low, low prices or whatever. Mm.
1: Is it all blue?
2: No. Let's do another one here before we wrap up things today on this Friday, end of the week of, it's been a very busy week of blind items. I will say it's ending on a quieter note, but that's what happens when Taylor Swift dominates the headlines. Thanks, Taylor. This significant other of this foreign-born A-minus list, mostly TV actor, has finally figured it out. Rather than shaking your fist at the clouds, use your man's insane fan base as a promotion for your own gig. The significant other of this foreign-born A-minus list, mostly TV actor, has finally figured it out. Rather than shaking your fist at the clouds, use your man's insane fan base as a promotion for your own gig.
0: Are you an actor?
2: You are not an actor. So again, a significant other to a foreign-born A-minus list, mostly TV actor.
1: Okay.
2: It's finally figured out, rather than just yelling at the crazy fan base, use them to promote your own gig.
1: Okay. Oh, gosh.
2: Mm.
1: I feel like... Oh, I read an article, like? I think. I'll just have to think about it. Let's see here, but I'd like it to come to my brain right now.
2: So let's think of some foreign-born A-minus, mostly TV actors, is what we're looking for.
1: Okay.
0: Foreign-born.
1: And this couple is still together?
2: This couple's happily together and have been for a while.
0: Are they Canadian?
2: I believe they're both Canadian, yes.
1: Oh.
0: It's not Ryan Reynolds.
2: It is not Ryan Reynolds. No.
0: But they are two Canadians.
2: Let me confirm. I will be honest. We don't know a ton about her.
1: Mm.
2: But I believe they are both Canadian.
0: Canadian. Mm.
2: Yeah, they're both Canadian.
0: Okay.
1: So something about the crazy fan base.
2: Mm-hmm.
0: He's got a crazy fan base.
2: He's got a very crazy fan base.
1: Keanu? Oh. No.
2: Not Keanu.
0: Oh, is he a Chris?
2: He is not a Chris.
0: Oh.
2: Again, a mostly TV actor, the significant other of this Canadian A-minus list, mostly TV actor, has finally figured out, rather than just shaking your fist at the clouds and being mad at your man's insane fan base, use it as promotion for your own gig. Good for her.
0: What Canadians have an intense fan base?
2: Mm-hmm.
0: It's not Bieber.
2: No. An A-minus list, mostly TV actor.
1: Stephen Amell?
0: Good guess.
1: Because he's on Baywatch, so.
0: But these are A-list actors.
2: This is an A-minus. So the significant other is not.
0: Oh,
2: the significant other, I mean,
0: he's an A-list actor.
2: He is an A-minus list, mostly TV actor.
1: Okay.
0: And he's on dramas?
2: He's on a drama.
0: A network drama?
2: No.
0: Streamer.
2: Now you're getting somewhere. A streamer.
0: He's a streamer.
2: And I think technically it was maybe on a television network, but now it's on a streamer.
1: Joshua Jackson?
2: No, but I think we are going to have some word in the blind items about him coming up soon, because we haven't seen anything. But did you see the news on Jodie Turner Smith?
1: No.
2: Rumor has it, based on the people who are suing her, that Jodie Turner Smith funded her brother's sex parties. Now, she's calling it completely false at this point, but she is being sued for that exact thing. So, again, we might
0: How
2: have that pop up in the blind
0: items. For doing that?
1: What, she bought a bunch of condoms? What?
2: Apparently, these women would show up and there'd be narcotics, firearms, and multiple people engaging in sexual activity.
1: Why do you need firearms?
0: You'd be shooting something off. It doesn't need to be a gun.
1: No.
2: Again, it's Dolly Day. Okay,
1: let's see.
2: So think of a former network show that was a hit streaming show. This person kind of came out of nowhere. They're Canadian.
1: Dan Levy.
2: They've got a crazy fan base. It was a drama.
0: Oh, Oh, no, but that wasn't a network show. I was thinking of the Hockies.
2: Yeah.
1: Oh.
2: It originally was on a network in Canada.
0: Was it really?
2: And now it's a streaming show on
0: HBO. Heated Rivalry.
1: Heated Rivalry. Connor's Story.
2: Nope.
1: The other one.
2: Canadian one.
1: You know,
2: Hudson Williams.
1: Oh, Hudson Williams.
2: Hudson Williams, according to the Blind Items, Caitlin Larson, his longtime girlfriend, is finally figured it out. Rather than just shaking your fists at the clouds and being mad at your man's insane fan base, use it as promotion for your own gig. She just put out a big, long post about how she's sick and tired of all these people coming into her tattoo shop and talking about their relationship. Please stop talking to all of my tattoo artists at my tattoo shop that's located at this location in Vancouver and talking about Heated Rivalry, please.
0: Yeah, keep talking about it because they're going to keep going through the doors.
1: Hilarious.
2: And good for her.
0: Yeah, good for her. And good for you, dear listeners, because you can hear all of this Monday through Friday on My Talk. That's the radio. Also, wherever you get your podcast, you can download Blinded by the Item. But at the end of the day, we'd love for you to head to our YouTube channel, like, subscribe, and get us closer to 10,000. It's called
3: Blinded by the Item.
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18: It's the best of the Jason Matheson Show with Colleen Lindstrom on My Talk. We are walking on sunshine on this Monday, September 21st, 2026.
19: Hello.
18: And welcome to the Jason Matheson Show. I'm Jace. And right over there, say hello to America's buddy and Tom Jones's. It's Colleen Lindstrom.
17: Good morning, buddies. It's not unusual.
18: That's right. And over there, she is the queen of Central Park. It's Holly Roberts.
20: What's new, pussycat? Whoa.
17: Yeah. Yeah.
18: Cheers, everyone.
17: Cheers.
18: Cheers.
17: Happy to see everybody. Happy Monday. Happy crisp Monday.
20: Me a jacket today.
18: Sweater weather. I pulled one out for the first time over the weekend.
17: Oh, whoa. Hey, didn't know we were going to go there so early.
18: Yep.
17: Oh, sorry, a sweater. You pulled out a sweater.
18: I didn't pull out my privates. I just pulled out my sweater.
17: Okay.
18: I wait for November for that.
17: Oh, got it. Okay.
18: Yeah. No, I wore a sweater weather, sweater on Saturday.
17: Oh my gosh.
18: I was like, here we go. It's the turn of the season.
17: I love it.
18: I loved it too.
17: I love the way Mother Nature just goes, oh, are we done with the state fair? Let's flip that switch.
18: Mm-hmm.
17: And here we are.
18: And here we are, Holly.
20: Mm-hmm.
18: Did you wear a sweater this weekend, Holly?
20: I didn't.
18: Mm.
20: I did not. But I did put my summer clothes in the vacuum sealed pack.
17: Okay.
20: And then stored them away.
17: I've got that scheduled for next week. I need a proof. I need proof of concept before I do that.
18: Let me put on some beverage music here. What should I pick today? I'll give you guys a choice. Fingers and Thumbs, Together But Alone, or Fishy Business.
17: Oh, I mean, I know where my vote is.
18: Holly?
20: I'm co-signing with Colleen. She doesn't even have to say
17: Fishy Business. That is fishy.
18: Cheers, everyone.
20: Cheers.
17: Cheers.
20: Ooh. Suspicious.
18: Oh. Mm. Right there.
17: What is that? What's that instrument called? What's that percussive instrument, Holly? A ratchet?
20: I don't think so.
18: I think it's called a ratchet.
17: What is it called? I like it, though.
18: All I know is it used in the Hawaii episode on the Brady Bunch when Vincent Price walked into the cave.
17: Totally. It's so true.
20: Let's just call it miscellaneous hand percussion instrument.
17: Whoa. Yeah. Ooh, that's fun.
18: Oh.
17: Ooh.
18: Let me see if it's listed here. Cello. Pizzato? No. Because it sometimes lists the music.
17: The instruments?
18: Yeah.
17: Mm.
18: Cello, vibraphone, bass clarinet. 1970s? No.
17: I am into the vibraphone.
18: Are you?
17: Oh, I mean.
20: There it is.
17: Yeah.
20: That's the vibraphone.
17: I like it.
18: There.
17: I like it. I like what it does.
18: Ooh. Maybe it's a pizzicato?
17: I think that's the... Isn't that the tempo?
20: Yes.
18: Maybe. Oh, yeah.
20: Or no, here is a pizzicato. Mm. It's a musical playing technique where string instrument strings are plucked. The fingers instead of being played with a bow.
17: Yes, it's plucky.
18: Well, there we go. This is called Fishy Business.
17: Well, it delivered. Thank you.
18: You're very welcome. Hey, Colleen.
17: Hey, how are you? What's up?
18: Who did you see this weekend?
17: Oh my gosh, you guys. Tom Jones got a hold of me. And again, I am changed. Okay, first of all, a word about where I saw him, because I had never heard of this location. It's called Ravinia Festival. And it is in Highland Park, Illinois, just north of the city. And the city is quite in the distance when you're in Highland Park. When you're in Highland Park, you're in John Hughes Town. I will get to that later. You are in multi-million dollar house territory.
18: Oh, yes, you are.
17: You are in the classy, classy joint. You know you're in a classy joint because there is some sort of chain restaurant on every single corner.
18: I'm on the Ravinia Festival website right now.
17: Okay, so Ravinia Festival, when we first saw Ravinia Festival, we thought it was a music festival. It is not. That is the name of the grounds. It is a beautiful outdoor amphitheater with a large, it has many venues on site, smaller ones, larger ones, but there's a large kind of band shell style outdoor amphitheater.
18: Okay.
17: There's huge lawns on the grounds, and then there's four restaurants also on the grounds. When you go into the grounds with your ticket to the ticketed event, you can get in early in the day. You can spend the day at Ravinia Festival. You can rent a table and chairs, and many people did, and set up your own picnic on the lawn. People were serious. People had twinkle lights. Oh. They had, I mean, they brought all manner of things to just get cozy and comfortable and make Ravinia Festival their home for the day. There is a train stop, a Metra train stop, literally right outside the main doors. It was, I have loved outdoor concert experiences. One of my favorite outdoor concert experiences is honestly at the Hollywood Bowl in LA.
18: Oh, yeah.
17: It's such a beautiful experience. This is right up there. This might be my number two.
18: My friend Haley was just at Adam Ant at the Bowl on Saturday.
17: So it's such a, again, they do it all right. You know, they've got also multiple restaurants. This whole concept of a place where you can go on a concert day and sort of make your own event out of it, design your own event, is so amazing. It's such an amazing concept, and we really don't have anything like it here in the Twin Cities. It was gorgeous. It was a beautiful night. So just in general, if anything you want to see comes to Ravinia Festival,
18: go.
17: It is an incredible experience. You guys, Tom Jones.
18: Before you say that, because I'm looking at the website right now and the video tour, and I know you said this, but I want to emphasize this as someone that just took into my ear holes what you just said.
17: Yeah.
18: I'm loving the fact that it's not just one type of music or performing arts venue.
17: Yeah.
18: There are on this campus, there's like a classic. It looks like there's a theater for more classical and orchestras. And there's another more modern theater. And there's an all in the same campus. That's, I know you said it, but I just want to, if you were not paying attention, I'm looking at the video tour, and each one of these facilities are beautiful on its own for all different reasons.
17: It's so cool, you guys. It is so cool. Oh, and what I forgot to tell you is, if you do choose to go and buy lawn tickets and sit on the lawn and bring your picnic and do your thing and have your bottle of wine or whatever you do, there are some lawn sites where you have lines to the stage. Some of the side lawn does not. You can't see. However, you can hear. And they have major, like big, huge video screens. So you can feel like you're there and maybe pay a little bit less, but also have a different experience. It was so cool. And they have everybody from, you guys, they had Snoop Dogg there recently. Martina McBride, I think, played on Saturday night. Tom Jones played on Friday night. I mean, they have a pretty robust, interesting season with just about every kind of thing. They have orchestras that play symphonies, etc. It's such a cool place. It is such a cool place. And it's plopped right in the middle of a neighborhood. So when you walk out of Ravinia Festival, there are neighbors, literally homes. Just hi.
18: Right there.
17: Right there. I'm thinking that is a lifestyle. And also, how fun would that be?
18: Yeah.
17: But you also know that your concert's going to be done at a reasonable hour because they've got noise restrictions.
18: Yeah.
17: So anyway, it's incredible. Tom Jones, you guys,
18: yes,
17: is 86 years of age, and he sounds like he's 25.
18: Really?
17: His voice. Now, and I am saying this with a, from a place of love, peace and love, Ringo Starr, peace and love. I recently also had the great joy and pleasure of seeing Paul McCartney.
18: Yeah.
17: Sir Paul McCartney, who to me is kind of right up there with Tom Jones. They're contemporaries. Paul McCartney sounding his age. And I love him. I love him. And his music is incredible. Yeah, but he sounds his age. He sounds his age. Tom Jones does not sound his age. It is hard to reconcile with your brain hole that you are listening to. If you shut your eyes, you do not think this is an 86-year-old man. You think this is a man in the prime of his career. And it's only when you open your eyes and you take in the fact that he's not moving the same way. He's not doing the like really good pelvis moves that you're used to. He's kind of standing still. He sat for the first couple songs. But you guys, there's two other things about Tom Jones that were fabulous. One is he sings from a different place now. He sings from a place of knowing that he's had a really long, amazing career and that he knows that this thing is not going to last forever. His set list reflects that. The talking he does in between songs is reflective of that. It's not, and I don't mean that in a negative way. He doesn't say like, oh, I'm winding down. He doesn't say stuff like that, but it just comes from a different place. He's not singing from the sex bomb place. He's singing from somewhere down the road from there.
18: Yeah.
17: And it's kind of beautiful. I got choked up. I mean, I definitely did cry several times. So that's the first thing.
18: Colleen.
17: It's cool to see somebody who you love in concert, even and know that like this might be the last time I see them.
18: Yeah.
17: And I'm okay with that. Right? Like I'm okay with this. He's getting up there. But he's still kicking and you're going to enjoy him while he's still doing it. Okay, but here's the second thing about him, and this is the part that I find the most impressive. Musically, he still explores modern music modalities. So there were a couple songs of his. He has collaborated with a lot of modern artists. He did Kiss, which is on one of his albums. But he does a cover of Prince's Kiss. He does You Can Leave Your... all of his songs are written by somebody else. None of his songs are original. So, you know, he's got Burt Bacharach songs in there. He's got songs that he collaborated with the Art of Noise on. He has Prince covers. He did You Can Leave Your Hat On. He's all over the map. But he does a modern spin on things. And even his arrangement of Delilah was not the arrangement you're used to. And what I love about that is he's still creating. He's still creating, even in the confines of the music that he knows like the back of his hand. He's still putting a different twist
18: on
17: it.
18: Still working the dough.
17: He is.
18: Yeah.
17: And I just, if there's anything that could have just brightened my life more in that moment, I don't know what it would have been. Because, you know, I wrote down in my notes because I thought, I gotta encapsulate this. I was so emotional seeing him because you were realizing in the moment how short life is and how precious life is, and that you get a choice about how you're going to do this life. And that Tom Jones chose to use this gift to entertain people and to share a love of music with people in a joyful place. And even in the kind of denouement, even in his sort of wrapping up his career, he's guiding us through a long goodbye to it in the most beautiful way. It was an incredible night.
18: Oh, my goodness.
17: Yeah.
18: Oh.
17: Yeah. And you guys, I mean, I just a couple really quick things about him. He's the oldest person in Great Britain to have a number one song. Tom Flippin' Jones.
18: Like on the charts, on the
17: Charts, not currently, but, in, you know, in historically, he told a he tells stories like you and I would tell stories about our anonymous friends, but his stories are about Elvis, and he's saying, "Oh my gosh, Johnny Be Good! Oh my gosh, help,
20: Chuck Berry,
17: Chuck Berry." So he tells the story about how he and Elvis go to see Chuck Berry when they both had their Vegas residency, and they went to go see their buddy Chuck Berry, and Elvis goes, "People call me the king of rock and roll. I'm not the king of rock and roll. Chuck Berry is." And Tom Jones stands on that stage at 86 years of age and says to the audience, Elvis Presley thought Chuck Berry was the king of rock. So if the king of rock thought that was the king of rock, he's the king of rock.
18: He's the
17: It is.
18: That's the way it works.
17: And you're he's telling a story about, like, you know, this buddy that he hung out with. And it's Elvis freaking Presley.
18: Yeah. As I would talk about Lisa LaCourcier.
17: Exactly.
18: He's talking about Elvis.
17: Elvis. And he's standing in front of you sharing space with
18: Lisa.
17: You.
18: I love you. Yeah. You're my Elvis.
17: Yeah. You're all of our Elvis, Lisa.
18: Yeah, yeah.
17: Anyway, it was just an incredible night, and all that to say, if he comes near again, and it is within, you know, your budget, in your heart, in your, if it is something you can make happen, go see
18: him. Make it happen.
17: Go see him.
18: Tom Jones, youngins, go see it.
19: Morning sunshine.
18: Jim Henson is celebrating a birthday today. He's dead, but he's celebrating a birthday, 90 years old.
17: But we thank him. For
18: we
17: all that he gave us.
18: And he gave the world so very much.
17: I sat in a hot tub with him once at a hotel in Washington, D.C. Wow, that didn't come out right at all.
18: You want to correct the record on that one?
17: Well, it's a true story.
18: And don't you love, and I wish I would have planned it. I wish I could say I planned it. And don't you love how the music bed perfectly ended after, I mean, chef's kiss. I mean,
17: beautiful.
18: Colleen drops it. I was in a hot tub with Jim Henson. Dun, dun, dun, dun, dun.
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2: Wow!
0: 1995, Colleen.
2: I wanted one of those so bad. I did not have words for how badly I wanted a bedazzler.
4: Did you ever get one?
2: No. Well, my parents didn't love me enough.
0: Wow.
2: Sorry,
4: well,
2: they did.
4: We don't charge by the hour here on the Jason Matheson show. But... now is your time to shine, Colleen. Now is the time. You are an adult with adult money.
2: Yes.
4: Go buy a bedazzler because bedazzling is hot, hot, hot.
2: Okay, I am so excited about this.
4: Gen Z is sticking rhinestones on everything.
0: God, Gen Z's bringing everything back.
2: I love them for this. Thank you, Gen Z. You can make my dreams come true.
4: And you can make your own dreams come true. Just get a bedazzler and stick on rhinestones on literally everything. That's what Gen Z is doing. This is all part of the trend of whimsy maxing.
2: Whimsy maxing.
0: Wait. Whimsy maxing?
4: Whimsy maxing.
0: What the hell is that?
4: Gen Z, you know, they want to get out of the dull, moments of the day. Everything is gray, that millennial gray. Everything is beige. But they want to inject life. Well, they want to bedazzle life. And they want to add color and gemstones to everything. And it's not just clothes. Oh, no. This is not your mother's bedazzling. It's not just your cowboy jeans and your boots. This is put rhinestones on your lotion bottle.
2: Oh, my gosh. I love this.
4: This is bedazzle your Vaseline jar.
0: No.
4: Jason, yes. How about you going through the drive-thru?
2: It's called bedazzling.
4: Going through the drive-thru at Starbucks and then putting a little whimsy on your cup.
2: Oh, I love this.
4: Put a little gem on it.
0: No.
2: Oh, I love this.
0: I don't have time for that.
2: Who needs time for joy?
4: Even, Jason, you could bedazzle your dogs.
2: I'm going to draw the line at bedazzling animals. Yeah,
4: the kids are doing.
2: Oh, I love this.
0: Milo would look at me like, are you kidding me?
4: And that's why
0: that?
4: You do it.
0: Yeah, yeah.
4: Well, hopefully they wouldn't eat it. But there are people, Jason, who are on the internet who have bedazzled their French bulldogs. I'm just telling you and letting you know that this is a thing and you could go viral.
0: They've bedazzled their French bulldogs?
4: Yes. I'm going to put this link on Instagram, on our grid. And there is a woman. She's kind of going bonkers. Looks like she's in Venice Beach. I know the neighborhood. So this does not surprise me that somebody is doing it there right on the boardwalk.
2: I'm concerned about how she went about this. Oh, baby.
0: Okay.
4: These little bedazzled jewels.
0: That dog doesn't look happy.
4: They're stickers, so it's not glue,
2: okay,
4: everybody.
2: Good.
4: It's
2: this
4: not
2: one
4: glue.
2: Is stickers.
4: This is just you lightly put the sticker on the dog. It's like the earrings we used to have in the 80s, the stick-on sticker earrings. Except now that she's doing it for her French bulldog. This is hot. You're welcome. Bedazzle, go away, and have a little whimsy in your life.
2: Guys,
4: and let us know.
2: I am so excited. I really do, because right now I am looking on Amazon. Now, the bedazzler of yore bedazzling technology has really grown. You don't have to get that weird bedazzler tool that you pound it down. You don't have to do that.
4: Oh, no.
2: Because I am looking right now at a 50,000-piece bedazzling kit with rhinestones, 40 colors.
0: Nobody needs that many.
2: And it comes with the applicator for $15.29.
4: That's it?
2: That's it.
5: You got
4: wow.
5: Mail.
0: Well, our buddy Nas, Holly, we've known Nas for many years. I love that guy. Nas wrote the following. He just sent me a DM. Holly tells no lies. My wife has bedazzled everything. She even recently bedazzled my shop lights in the garage. And he has sent me photographs of...
2: Stop.
0: Are you ready? A remote control bedazzled. The back of the remote control bedazzled.
4: Oh. Whimsy maxing unlocked for you, Nas.
0: Nose trimmer bedazzled.
2: Yeah.
0: An unidentified object. I don't know what he sent me in the last one. Bedazzled.
4: Yeah, it's really bedazzling the unexpected household items.
2: I am
4: to
2: so
4: bring yourself whimsy
2: this.
4: Throughout the day.
2: I am so excited about this, guys. I'm a whimsy maxer.
0: Look, I'm a joy junkie, but I don't need joy. I don't want to poo-poo this, but no.
2: Well, there's something else you could bedazzle.
4: You just high rocks that.
0: I'll do that in the break. I'll bedazzle it in the break. Colin, if you're listening, go ahead and start bedazzling Elliot. Let's see how that goes. We're going to take a break. Screen Queens when we return.
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0: Thanks, Taylor. We'll take it from here, girl. Welcome back. It's Jason Matheson. Jason, I can't even say my name. Jason Matheson. Show starring Colleen Lindstrom, starring Holly Roberts, starring you.
1: I'm falling upstairs. You're tripping on your tongue.
0: I've had too much Patrick Mahomes pickle juice. It's Tuesday, September 22nd, 2026. Hey, Colleen.
1: Hey, what?
0: Where are we going to ask B. Arthur to buy us tickets to go see? What are we gonna, where are we going?
1: We're going on a show field trip. We are going to Exposition Park near USC, California, to a new futuristic building that looks like a giant spaceship.
0: Yep.
1: It is 300,000 square feet.
0: Yep.
1: It features 35 galleries.
0: Yep.
1: And two movie theaters and an entire library. Y'all, we're going to the Lucas Museum of Narrative Art.
0: Yes, we are, Holly.
2: Yes!
1: I mean, are we going? What I'm trying to do is speak it into existence.
2: Yes. We are going. We are.
1: We are.
0: We are going.
1: Going.
0: As should you. Now, B. Arthur won't pay for your trip. She won't pay for ours.
1: She won't really pay for ours either.
0: We can't even get paper clips. But anyway. Or billboards. Anyway. We are going because this, all kidding aside, looks awesome. Beyond, not to sound like a 12-year-old, awesome.
1: It looks incredible. I guess I personally did not understand what a marvel this was going to be on all the levels.
0: All the levels.
1: Several levels, right? Architecturally. And then the collection. It's more than just, you know, his Star Wars bits and bobs.
0: Only 7% is Star Wars.
1: 7%.
0: 7%.
1: That's it.
0: Do you know about his collection?
1: I do now.
0: You do now?
1: I do now.
0: This is his. And there's a few new things, but yeah.
1: This is like his Jay Leno car garage.
0: Yeah.
1: But we all get to enjoy it.
0: Here's George talk. Audience, seriously, if you just think of him as that Star Wars guy, nair. I went in Patrick Mahomes.
1: I know. Listen, why does he keep showing up on the show today?
0: Here he is talking to CBS Sunday Morning on Sunday morning about this collection that I think a lot of you probably didn't even know dude had.
3: You've sat in a room and put art on walls.
4: Well,
3: yes.
4: Yeah, the thing of it is that it when it started out, we had a lot of people. And you know, in the end, I had curated this over 50 years, so I knew what I wanted, and I had a good idea what was going to hang in the museum. And most of the people in the art world are not into this kind of art.
5: Do you have a photographic memory? No.
4: No.
5: She does.
4: Yeah. I don't.
0: She being Melody Hobson, his wife, who is just a genius.
6: And she's the co-founder of the museum.
0: I love her so very much. But yeah, so this is his collection. Again, there are additions like the Burt Lahr outfit from Wizard of Oz. And anyway, the Cowardly Lion. But this is George's personal collection. Yeah.
1: And you know, the goal of it is to celebrate and showcase art that tells stories. And I just want to, because we love a little Minnesota connection, one of those artists is illustration artist Charles Schulz is featured in the walls of this amazing, huge marvel. Alongside, you know, other names that you'd recognize, like Frida Kahlo, Norman Rockwell, Banksy.
0: Mm-hmm.
1: He has this really eclectic collection of things that you wouldn't necessarily see in other types of art museums.
0: And we are on fire today. There was a portion of this interview where I was like, way to go, George. He was really defending the art of illustrations, the art of comic books, the art of. So here he is talking about that because he was like, you know, shishi poo poo, the Shishi Poo Poo art community looks down at a lot. They broke a lot of rules with this museum, a lot of rules set by the Shishi Poo Poo art community. Mm-hmm. You can't have peanuts in an art museum.
1: You can't have Charles Schulz right next to Frida Kahlo.
0: Yeah. And George is like, well, bite me. Listen to this.
7: The only point.
4: And I believe wholeheartedly, when I was in high school, I wanted to be an illustrator. And then my dad said, no artists in our family. And you can't make a living that way. But I've always loved illustration art. And as a result, I feel very strongly about illustrators. They are artists, and they don't get any credit for it. They're called kitsch, and it's not important, and it's silly. And it's, you know, I said, no, it's not. These people are talented, talented people.
7: So here's a rule that we're breaking.
0: Listen to this.
7: No descriptions.
8: On the little right next
7: not
8: to the
7: no description. So he said, I don't want any, it's not to be explained. You can have the name of the artist, the name of the piece, and the date. That's it. You're not here to talk about brushstroke or technique or anything like that, because that is not the emotional connection the person feels.
8: And that normally is in a conventional museum, there would be sort of a description.
4: What I'm saying is not how, it's why.
8: What would you...
1: Oh, that's brilliant.
0: Isn't that great?
1: Yeah.
0: He's like, he wants people to discover it, how they discover it.
1: Mm-hmm.
0: And not because a plaque tells them to discover it this way or that way.
1: Which isn't that, I mean, I don't know. To me, this is how a movie maker looks at the art that they make, right? It's they're telling the story in the way that they want to get it across, but ultimately the receiver receives the story in a certain way, right? Mm-hmm. So it very much clearly is informed by his movie making, how he approaches art. That's very...

0: the proposal was being laughed. Oh, it's a talking dog in a spaceship? You know?
1: Yeah. I'm looking at some of the folks on the board of directors, including buddy Steven Spielberg and Guillermo del Toro, who about a decade ago had his own exhibit at the Minneapolis Institute of Arts about his collection from movies and art and monsters. And so there are inroads to, I suppose, legitimize this art and having this giant museum in the middle of Los Angeles. Let's also just talk about the architecture of this museum.
2: It looks so cool.
1: Which is like a spaceship with grass on top. It's incredible.
3: Mm-hmm.
0: And to put a perfect bow on this, if I'm San Fran and I'm my beloved Chicago, I'm eating a giant bowl of crow today. Because those cities both rejected this gift, this museum. Both of those cities. Listen to George and Melody talk about that.
4: But it's also true of the museum. Yeah. We went to two other cities. Yeah. We were, it was a no. Mm-hmm. So this is a classic example of that sort of kind. It was literally, we said, it's a gift. Mm-hmm. We couldn't get it to be accepted.
5: And did you ever consider shelving the project?
6: She did. I didn't.
2: I love that.
0: Melody was like, let's just give this up.
2: I love that. I did read an article in, of all places, PC Mag.
0: Oh, you're a subscriber, I hear?
2: I am. I do love a PC Mag. Yeah. I'm not even going to attempt the author's name, but he said that he spent 2 hours inside this museum and said it was not anywhere near enough. Could have easily spent 10 hours.
0: Oh. Well, I can't wait for B. Arthur to buy those plane tickets.
2: It's
0: going to
2: be great, you guys.
0: Holly, we're going to have so much fun, aren't
2: we're gonna
0: we?
2: Yeah. I can't wait
1: Skywalker Grill. That's right. I can't wait for that gift that will be bestowed upon us. I hope they don't give up on that.
2: Yep.
0: I hope they
2: definitely don't hold your breath.
0: Breath? No. I want to breathe. I want to breathe freely. When we return, I don't care what day of the week it is, she knows something, but Holly really knows something.
3: Brittany and Kendall. You can fake it till you make it. Unfortunately for me, I've had to be like, I can't, I won't.
7: That's why she gets Botox.
3: I guess, I have to just hide it all.
7: Sometimes you just gotta hide that reaction.
3: I was editing a video of yours where I'm just staring at you as you explain to me which concealer is good. And then I go, oh, that's why some people think I'm mad.
7: Uh-huh.
3: I'm like dead inside where you're going on and on about how great this concealer is. And I was having a great time.
7: Yeah, that's how you look at me every day.
3: I'm so sorry.
7: Dead face.
3: I'm having a great time. I just feel like I need a sign that says, my thoughts are so positive and I'm feeling great right now.
7: Do you know how manic that sounds? I have dead face, but on the inside, I'm having a great time.
3: Literally me.
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0: that you are here. Hope you're having a great, I was going to say start of the week. It's Tuesday, but hey, we'll be productive. It's a productive day. Speaking of that, I got to tell you, look, Colleen, once again, it's time for Holly's camera breaks mid-show.
1: I know. I literally just said to her, does your camera just time out at 8:50?
2: I think maybe. We have a charging issue with this camera, and I am not the person to fix it, but I'm going to try to do something now.
0: Look at that. And I love it, Colleen. We're ending how we started. We started with lighting fun with Colleen, Holly, and Jason. Yeah. And now we're ending the show with camera fun with Colleen, Holly, and Jason. Look at that.
1: Technical difficulties.
0: That's right.
1: Oh, she's, look at that girl.
0: Is she efforting it?
1: She's tinkering with it.
0: We have the Arthur spy cameras that are, Holly's seems to turn off automatically. We're not quite sure why. But while Holly's, I was going to talk about Holly real quick, Colleen. And this is relatable to all of you listening. You don't even have to have a Holly Roberts in your life. Colleen, you know how you have a mental, like in your mind, you're like, oh, okay, this is how my day is going to go. And you're like, oh, okay, I'm going to do this. And I'm going to go home and nap and forget about the troubles of the world.
1: Yes.
0: And then you realize you are reminded of plans via email or text message, and it comes hitting you like a wave in the ocean. That is what happened today.
1: Uh-oh.
0: I was like, I have a clear runway tonight, and I can go and kind of, I had a stressful end of the day yesterday, very stressful. Nothing to do with this station, or it was the other place. And, I was burning mad, flames on the side of my face. and I thought, today I'm just going to go home and be by myself and just shut off the... Nope. I looked at an email and I remembered. Now, this is a positive thing, though. I get to spend the evening or the afternoon with Holly D. Roberts and wonderful My Talkers at a Bids for Kids event with Chef Daniel Green. But at first, when I saw event, I went, oh, God, what did I sign up for that I forgot about? And then I remembered I get to spend the evening with Holly and all the listeners. So I was immediately comforted. I was like, oh, OK, now I feel way better, because I thought it was something like, you know, how you make plans with like friends and it's nothing. It's no offense to the friends, but you're like, oh, God, why did I do that?
1: And then when it shows up, you're like, because you didn't talk to your future self.
0: You didn't talk. Right.
1: You always got to talk to your future self.
0: Always have to talk to your future self.
1: I get that We Got Mail sounder?
0: Absolutely. Here we go.
3: You've got mail.
1: We got this email from Teresa, and she could not be more right. She said, Holly's camera turns off because it's overwhelmed by her beauty.
0: If there is a more, there couldn't be a better email right there.
2: Well, that is very
0: more
2: sweet.
0: True email. Yes.
1: It is accurate.
0: It overpowers, Colleen. It takes into the aperture Holly's beauty, and it just freaks out.
1: Sometimes I just have to close my eyes. I can't look at her sometimes.
0: Yeah.
2: Well, and you can't look at me right now.
1: That's true.
2: No. For real.
1: It's true.
0: Speaking of Holly, Holly's going to end the show with another. We have two times today. What the hell is this on the show sheet? Holly Roberts, that we can't see because her beauty is too overwhelming, writes, old and musty, : improv, hot and fresh, clowning.
2: Guys, if you're not into clowning, you're not in 2026.
1: Do you mean like dressing up like a clown?
0: Thank you.
2: Dressing up like a clown, acting like a clown, trying to amuse you. Clowning is hot, and it's been hot for years in Hollywood, and I feel like we're at a tipping point with clowning where it's going to become popular across the nation.
0: Are you sure about this?
1: I just want to write this down. I'm sorry.
0: Yeah.
1: We are at a tipping point.
2: We are.
1: With clowning.
2: We are. It's hitting the mainstream. This has been low frequency conversation in Los Angeles, I've been noticing for the past several years, where clowning, the art of clowning, going to clown school, practicing the clowning arts has been popular. And now I feel like we've reached this tipping point where clowning is going to become really hot, just like improv was 20 years ago. You would go to an improv class. You'd hang out with your, it would meet people at improv. It would be a whole thing. It would become your personality. Well, now, 20 years later, I think clowning is that. Okay. And we're all going to become clowns.
0: You going to do it? You going to?
1: I'm not in. I'm sorry. I find clowns to be frightening.
2: But you don't have to dress up like Chuckles. You don't have to dress up like John Wayne Gacy.
0: Well, thank goodness, Holly.
2: No, this is just acting like a boob. Guys, we already are the clowns.
1: That's actually true.
0: Okay. I just.
2: But now you can go to classes and schools. I was looking up clown classes in the Twin Cities. I'm not seeing any of them.
1: Uh-oh.
2: So I'm like, do I need to be the change and be the clown teacher?
1: What kinds of things do you learn in clowning school?
0: Oh, I'm so glad you asked.
1: Balloon animals? How to cram your body into a small car?
2: Think bigger. Think about being the joke.
1: Well, okay, to your point, Holly. Check.
2: You don't have to dress up in a red nose. It's more about acting the idiot, acting the fool.
1: Clowning is the vibe.
2: Yeah, think less seltzer, a little bit more existential idiot. Think less big pants.
1: Okay.
2: And more being a boob.
1: Okay.
0: Okay. Well.
2: This is what the kids like to do because they're trying to go analog, right? Mm-hmm. It's a rejection of this digital life. And one of the rejections includes being in spaces, common spaces with people who have things, well, in common. And one of those things is clowning. It's super hot. You heard it here first. If somebody in your life brings up clowning and they want to do it, you'd be like, oh, yeah, that's totally hot.
0: And if you are going to clown school, will you please email us?
1: Yes.
0: We have questions.
1: I have so many questions.
0: Can we attend a class with you, please?
1: Can I also put in a request that we just, I'm good. It's fine if we go from improv to clowning. That's a leap I'm willing to take.
0: Okay.
1: But after clowning, can we not go mime? I just don't want miming to be the new clowning at any point, so let's just stick with clowning as long as possible, I guess.
0: Colleen, hand me the paperwork. I'm going to co-sign on that
1: okay.
0: one.
1: All right. Here you go.
0: Thank you. Mimes freak me out.
1: Right?
0: They scare me more than clowns.
1: Because you don't quite know what you're supposed to do.
0: Yeah. I'm waiting for the serial killer mime combo movie to be made.
1: Right. The fact that it hasn't been.
0: Mm-hmm. Right?
2: And that movie would be called...
0: Wait, hold on.
1: Can you say that again?
0: Yeah, we like to repeat because people come in and out of the conversation every so often. Hey, Holly, what would a mime serial killer movie be called? Exactly.
1: There it is.
0: Yeah, that's it. It's going to do it for us. If you're listening and you're a kid that's being bullied, you go out there and be yourself because nobody can tell you're doing it wrong. Right, Colleen?
1: That is right. You guys, don't forget it. Kindness is free, for goodness sake. Go actually sprinkle that stuff everywhere and be excellent to each other. Thanks so much for hanging out with us today. We cannot wait to hang out again tomorrow. Donna and Steve are coming up next on My Talk.
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0: Okay, I have waited. Holly has waited. America and parts of Canada have waited. So may I set this up, Colleen?
1: I want you to set this up.
0: I don't know. Holly has a list coming up. This show could be on Holly Roberts and I's favorite shows of 2026.
2: Well, this list is unrolling. I don't think that Monster the Lizzie Borden story is going to make it on the list of the best shows of the 21st century so far.
0: Okay, but if Holly and Jason had a list of the best shows, at least for like, oh my godness, of 2026, Monster the Lizzie Borden story would be in my top five. Because this show is, my favorite term, nutter butters. Like, I love it. I have moved my scale. I have moved from like small L liking it to small L loving it because it is bananas. B-A-N-A-N-A-S. Bananas.
1: It is camp. Holly is right. Like, this is camp. Oh. Watch it as such.
0: Girl, this ain't the History Channel.
1: Nah.
0: Just if you want a History Channel documentary on Lizzie Borden, go to the damn History Channel.
2: Mm-hmm. Well, Jason,
0: right, Holly?
2: How many more episodes of the show have you watched?
0: I have only one left.
2: Aha. So you're really deep into it. Now, Colleen watched a very important episode yesterday.
0: Thank you,
2: that
0: Holly.
2: Would be episode 2.
1: Mm-hmm. Emphasis.
2: Things are escalating in the Borden house, so much so that Lizzie and Bridget, the housekeeper, are plotting to kill the parents. because of the way that they treat Lizzie and, well, and Bridget.
0: Mm-hmm. Yeah.
2: Mm-hmm. They want to exact revenge and get away with it.
0: And the revenge that they have plotted at this point is a dish served hot in the form of slightly poisoned oyster soup.
1: Yeah, the fishmonger will tell you that when oysters have turned, they can actually kill you.
0: I think more shows should feature fishmongers. Please.
1: I agree.
0: Please, Colleen, continue.
1: And Bridget / Maggie, because again, her real name is Bridget, but Mrs. Borden can't be bothered to change her name to her actual name. Instead, she calls her by the previous maid's name, Maggie. Mm-hmm. She refers to her as this Maggie.
2: Who, by
0: it's
2: the
0: like
2: way...
0: Emily. It's like Emily from Devil Wears Prada. Emily, she's talking to you. Go ahead.
2: Well, I'm sure that was probably a reference. Well, by the way, the original Maggie was fired.
1: Yes.
2: For making soup in the first episode, and it was thrown back in her face when it was scalding hot.
1: It's true. So Bridget Maggie makes an oyster soup, which with turned oysters, which it, she has to hold her nose. And this is how I would like Bridget Maggie to be my maid in my future life, because Bridget Maggie took a putrid smelling oyster soup and made it into something delicious.
0: Right? Undetectable. That is a talented Maggie.
1: It's the cardamom, Jason. It's the cardamom. And they are aware, Bridget Maggie and Lizzie Borden are aware that this is going to poison the parents. Uh-huh. We know what the progression will be because they talk it through. It will start with vomit. It will turn to vomiting blood. And then they will be unable to control their excrement. And soon they will die from this.
0: Uh-huh.
1: This leads to probably the best 5 minutes of my life. And I think actually I'm going to just read the texts that I sent you in succession. This occurred over a 4 minute period. Oh, we have the first rumble. Oh no, she puked. OMG fountain spraying. I am deceasing. OMG sideways laughing faces. Oh my gosh, the hand on the arse. This is incredible. And then finally, I took a picture of the last shot, which is just Lizzie sitting solo at a table that is covered in sick.
0: Ladies and gentlemen, I present to you the only 2 seconds I can play of this scene. It's the shortest clip ever played in the history of our show. Please, please don't look away from the radio or you'll miss it.
1: Oh, gosh.
0: Here is 1 to maybe 2 seconds of the scene in question from Monster, the Lizzie Borden story.
15: Run away, madam.
1: There is an episode
0: that has been the shortest clip ever played on our show.
1: There is a sketch where on Saturday Night Live where Will Ferrell is riding on a turntable singing and then gets sick from it. And that is about as close to this scene as I've ever gotten.
2: Mm-hmm. Well, why don't we go to one of the show's co-creators / director, Max Winkler, talking about this scene
1: and his
2: inspiration behind it.
1: Thank you.
2: Where he tells Entertainment Weekly, I always knew that I wanted to experience to feel kind of like when you go to the Bellagio Hotel in Las Vegas and you see the fountains.
1: Yes.
2: I wanted there to be an Andrea Bocelli symphonic experience with it.
1: Yep.
2: And so I would say that's one of the hardest things I've ever done in my career was coordinate that. Now, he did many hours of research of theatrical vomiting online. So Max Winkler, Hollywood speak, went to YouTube and watched a bunch of puke scenes.
1: Buddy, tip of the hat to you.
2: He said the best movie that ever did it was Triangle of Sadness, which that's pretty epic if you haven't seen that. He said he researched as much as he could online and on YouTube, and without ever getting to speak to anybody who worked on Triangle of Sadness to see how you could make it feel like a violent, horrible experience. But then the part of the camp part of this is that you can clearly tell it's not necessarily coming out of their mouths, but out of a hose from the side.
0: But we don't care.
2: But that makes it even better.
1: Yes. I will also say, since we're in, you know, headline territory, I've seen headlines, people with emetophobia, people with a fear of vomiting, look away. Don't watch. This is not your show.
0: No,
1: this is not your show.
2: I just got to say that with all shows in general, please, and all media in general, be mindful of your consumption.
1: Yeah.
2: Okay. It is a personal responsibility.
1: Yes.
2: For you to be mindful of that. Now, I am watching that Triangle of Sadness scene, but they just got it coming out of people's mouths, man.
0: I was howling.
2: Oh, yeah.
0: And I mean, I was by myself because my husband has
1: opted
0: my
1: out.
0: Husband has no interest. I haven't even proposed that he watch this with me.
2: Yeah.
0: It's been my little nugget of joy all by myself in my basement.
2: Mm-hmm.
0: Me eating my soup. And I was literally, you know, I have soup a lot for lunch from Lund's and Byerly's, which, by the way, again, the fact that we have to weigh it to anyway. And I was eating chicken tortilla soup while watching this scene.
1: That's a choice.
2: That is a choice.
0: Well, I had to put it down. I put it down and I did not return to the bowl.
1: Oh my gosh. I gotta be honest with you.
0: Cry laughing. Yeah.
1: I was racing to that point in the show. I was like, I gotta see this.
0: Yeah.
1: And I got there, and if you didn't realize that you were watching camp before that moment, everything from then on changed. You know, you knew exactly what you had signed up for.
2: I feel like from the very opening scene of Monster, the Lizzie Borden story, you understand what kind of story is being told to you.
1: Yes.
2: The framing of it with the curtains.
1: Yes.
2: And it opens up.
1: Yep.
0: Yes.
2: You get the tone straight away.
1: Yeah. But if you were mistaken.
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1: You knew by this moment.
0: I'm a horrible person, and do not email me. I care about fast fashion, and I care about animals. I even smiled a little bit of how campy the dove scene is.
1: Oh, the pigeon murder moment?
0: The pigeon murder. Because it reminded me of Mommy Dearest.
1: Yes,
0: it reminded
1: me
0: of Joan Crawford chopping down the tree in her backyard.
1: The look on her face, the way was, it was chef's kiss.
0: It's like, is this happening? Is this happening?
1: It is entirely bonkers. Then I will tell you guys, just moving forward a little bit, I had to race to get to, Sarah Paulson playing Eileen. Warnos. Thank you. because I watched a lot of side-by-sides on social media.
0: I did too. You saw the, yes, I saw those videos too.
1: And I thought, give her, literally just sign all the Emmys over now.
0: But do you know she's getting hate? I forgot there is a entertainment, and I remember thinking it was a pretty respected entertainment vessel that said she's doing a cheap ripoff of Charlize Theron.
1: Okay,
0: which I disagree. I respectfully disagree with.
1: I respectfully disagree with that. I think that's rude to say, honestly, because it is clear if you watch those side by sides of the real Eileen Wuornos and Sarah Paulson, it is clear that she has spent hours watching those and embodying every beat of famous moments of her.
0: I will say, though, and I'm curious of what you two think, watching Monster, the Lizzie Borden story on Netflix, the inclusion of Eileen, it is a weird, because I'm enjoying the camp so much, mm-hmm. and it's like being jilted into a time, and it's real jerky, because I'm in the world of camp. I'm not going to phrase this well. Mm-hmm. I'm in the world of camp. I'm in it. I'm buying it. I love it. And I see what you're doing, but then it's almost pulling you. It's almost like asking you, okay, oh no, we're going to go back to semi-reality, a hyper-reality, because I don't think the Eileen scenes are campy.
1: Right.
0: So it's almost like I'm watching two different, it's like a square show in a round peg. I don't know. You know what I mean?
1: Yeah, I do. I do. I'm sort of, so I got to be honest, I am not deep.
0: You're not there yet.
1: I'm not deep into those. I watched so I'm on episode 4. So I just saw the very first Sarah Paulson moments. And I see some camp in there. You know, her roller skating.
0: Absolutely.
1: Her,
0: yes.
1: You know, I'm just going to say mounting her girlfriend. Like,
0: yeah.
1: There are moments where you can see where they're trying to kind of camp it up. And I appreciate the effort of the artistic perspective. I appreciate the effort of it.
0: Yeah.
1: I think we could have a conversation about whether or not the execution is airtight. But
0: well,
1: I'm appreciating the effort. I think for me, I wish what they would have done is I wish they would have named the show differently.
0: Yeah.
1: I wish it would have been a more general title.
0: Holly, what do you think? Because you're deep in it like I am. You're farther along.
2: I finished it. So yeah, I'm done with Monster, the Lizzie Borden story. It doesn't bother me because I did receive Sarah Paulson's performance as great and also touched with camp and a heightened reality.
0: Yeah.
2: And you'll see, you know, how that extends as you move forward and in the last episode, and how I think that this is audacious storytelling.
0: Yeah.
2: And they took an audacious turn by mixing these two together. Is it a little clunky? Sure. Is it, well, the dialogue, yes, it's in camp, but there's just so much expositional dialogue that I could really do without. Netflix executives, stop giving those notes.
0: Yes, please.
2: Please. However, I appreciate that people are going there and trying to tell stories like this, that they're really pulling together threads and they're trying to say something bigger within these stories. I also just don't think that there was enough in the Lizzie Borden story itself to sustain an entire season. I mean, they did this with Ed Gein in the last season of Monster, where they went off and they told the story of Anthony Perkins making the movie Psycho, which is based on the life story of Ed Gein. So they're making those meta commentaries in this as well. And I suppose they were like, well, let's do that with this.
1: Hmm. I just want to name out loud. Jason appears to be having some technical difficulties and he can't hear us right now.
2: Uh-huh.
1: So we're going to just continue forward as though he can hear us.
2: I think he's rebooting.
1: He is rebooting.
2: All right.
1: You know, Holly, I didn't watch the Ed Gein Monster.
2: And I,
1: I'm wondering if I would understand this one better or appreciate it differently if I did.
2: I think you would understand why the Eileen Wuornos story is interwoven with the Lizzie Borden story. I think it would give you a little more context because it seems like they're doing the same thing. And so you'd be like, oh, okay, they're trying to tell bigger, broader commentary by weaving these together, taking a ton of artistic liberty with it. Because that is a big beef with these. People are like, well, that's not accurate. Well, no, it's not accurate.
0: I'm back.
2: You're back!
1: He's back!
2: But which is an interesting take because I would say what adaptation of anybody's real life story is ever really true to the source? There is always artistic liberty taken. And a lot of times that's from the get or any kind of story that we're telling.
1: I mean, just life. The life you live is open to interpretation. Reality is open to a version of interpretation. And so, yeah.
2: Yeah, because I was thinking of some of the hard criticism of Monster, the Lizzie Borden story, coming from people being like, this is ridiculous. This is not the story. This is whatever. And it's like, well, no, it's not. But then, you know, I think about all the kinds of movies that are made over the course of history about historical figures, about real life events, whether it's, you know, war or it's murder or it's like a true life, real inspirational story. Like, you know, did Rudy follow the beats of Rudy's life beat for beat?
0: How dare you besmirch Rudy.
2: But did you cry at the end?
0: I did.
2: Oh, my gosh. When he runs out on the field.
1: Oh, my gosh. I don't even talk about it.
2: And then his friend, he's clapping for him
1: in the slow clap. Oh, my gosh.
2: Da, da, da, da.
1: And the music.
2: Oh, my gosh.
1: Wells.
2: Anyways.
0: He's so good in that movie.
1: He truly is. No, but you're right. And they do need to change. In order for an entertainment piece to be interesting, they have to change some of the narrative arc in order to give you something that you'll keep tuning in for.
2: It's got to be entertaining.
0: It has to be entertaining. Monster, the Lizzie Borden story, is on Netflix.
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14: 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Enjoy.
0: Speaking of shopping, I got gas yesterday.
1: Oh, I'm so sorry. My condolences.
0: Thank you. I brought this up just for sympathy.
1: You guys, look, it ain't good.
0: It ain't pretty. And now look, I'm not blaming anyone. I know I drive a large vehicle. That was a decision I made. I had a midlife crisis in my 40s.
1: We all do.
0: Yeah. I drive a large vehicle. It's my own fault. Heavens to Murgatroy. That little dial kept going. And I'm like, oh, please stop. Oh, please stop. I just wanted to hear that click of the nozzle.
1: It's like the reverse stopping. Of watching a slot machine.
0: That is exactly what it's like. I'm like, oh, my. And then I had avoidance. I didn't even look. Mm-hmm. I didn't even want to look at the total. Mm-mm. I didn't even want to look at the total. And then I did. And then I regretted it the whole drive back to work.
1: I don't like what I'm about to do. I want to be clear about that.
0: Okay.
1: Because I really don't like it when somebody tells you a story about something that is painful, a pain point for them. Mm-hmm. And then when the reply is something along the lines of it could have been worse. I just don't think that's helpful. But the reason why I'm doing this is because I am shocked at the reality that we live in. Mm-hmm. When I was in Illinois, gas was like $5.15.
0: You sit on a throne of lies.
1: I am not. It was nauseating. At the point at which you're seeing a five at the beginning of that price, I would like, no. I'm folding inside of myself. Mm-hmm. Yeah. I can see the inside of my intestines at that moment.
2: Ooh. Well, don't go to California, Colleen.
1: Okay, I shan't be. Because apparently it's quite cost prohibitive at these moments. How much is it there?
2: Average in Los Angeles right now for regular gas is $6.18. That's just average.
1: You guys.
0: No.
2: So then you go to some other places.
0: No.
2: There are some gas stations in Southern California, Los Angeles, that are up to $8 a gallon.
0: That's not rocket fuel, is it? That's just regular Petra.
2: That's just regular, what is it, 81?
0: Petra.
2: Yeah. Mm-hmm. Okay. That was near downtown Los Angeles.
1: Okay. All of that to say, Jason, I see you.
0: Thank you.
1: And I'm sorry. That was shocking. And it's not okay.
2: Yeah. And that I think that there is a collective shock. Mm-hmm. Everyone is in shock somehow, mm-hmm. some way. We are all impacted.
0: Mm-hmm. I just wanted to share my trauma.
1: No, thank you for, because you know what? That's super relatable.
2: Yeah.
1: I got to be honest. I'm in a good spot gas-wise right now, but in a couple days, I'll be you.
0: Thank you. I'll be here. And Colleen, like you were just here for me, I want you to know, my love, I will be there for you.
1: Thank you.
0: I'll have some music queued up to make you feel better.
1: Sad gas music.
0: Sad gas. I'll put
1: you
0: in
1: know
0: the
1: what,
0: system.
1: What happens if you put sad gas?
0: Let me do it. Should I do it
1: yeah,
0: right now?
1: Because I don't want to wait. I want to do it now. I'm patience is a problem for me.
0: Because let me explain, dear my talkers. We pull back the curtain a lot on the show, and I think you enjoyed it. We have a new music system from the good folks of Universal, and there's it's a library of millions of songs that we have okay to play, and they've set it up where I can have AI look for something. There's something called similarity search, where I can copy and paste a YouTube clip, put it in there, and it will find a similar song. Like if I put 9 to 5, it'll find.
1: Oh, I love that.
0: And
2: it'll be called 5 to 9.
0: Thank you, Holly. Or 11 to 4.
1: Or like
0: Holly,
1: five.
0: I was going to say 5-ish to 9-ish. 11 to 4. Yeah, yeah. And then, or there's a search bar, my talkers, that says, describe the music you are looking for. Okay, so okay,
1: that's
0: Colleen,
1: the bar we're going with.
0: Okay, what would you like me to type in for this, Colleen?
1: Sad.
0: Sad.
1: Gas.
0: Gasoline. Let me put gasoline. So I don't think we mean fart.
1: Thank you. Sad, well, which also would have been funny.
0: Yeah.
1: Sad, gasoline, lament.
0: Lament. Jason, where's the A? I took typing class, I swear. Okay, lament.
1: And then I would like the final word to be trauma.
0: Sad, gasoline, lament, trauma, music bed.
1: Music bed. There you go. You know it best.
0: Sad, gasoline, lament, trauma, music bed.
1: There it is.
0: Okay, here we go. I'm putting it into the computer.
1: Gasoline Holly, might throw it for a loop.
0: Computer music sound effects. Okay, here we go. Here's the first. Colleen, I'm just going to play the first thing
1: Perfect.
0: That came up. We're going to act like we're in the future, Colleen.
1: Okay.
0: Go ahead and tell me about your gas experience.
1: Okay. Jason, I went to the gas station and I filled up my gas tank and it cost me $12 million.
0: This is called Mournful Tide.
1: I mean, it tells a story about the feelings one might have when they put expensive gas in their car.
0: Yeah. This is another one. The next
1: one. Let's try the next one. Jason.
0: Forlorn. Forlorn, this is called.
1: Okay, Jason, I went to the gas station and I filled up my tank and it cost me $12 million.
0: I mean,
1: it's a little
0: better.
1: I got to be honest. It's a little too Schindler's List.
0: Okay.
1: Let's move on.
0: You've been warned. I went to the gasoline station yesterday.
1: Yes. I filled up my tank. Oh, this is getting to the real pain of it. And it cost me $12 million. How will I drive? How will I take little Timmy to soccer lessons?
2: Who's Timmy?
0: You don't have a son named Timmy.
1: I know, but I'm just getting in the mood.
2: Oh, okay. Oh, all right.
1: I'm getting in the mood.
2: I'm kind of
1: but
2: concerned.
1: I have to pick up groceries.
0: Yeah.
1: No, this is good. This is, I feel
0: you
1: this.
0: You like this one?
1: Yeah, this is the right gasoline music.
0: Hold on a minute.
1: Oh, wait.
0: Can you do it again? One more.
1: Okay, this is called,
0: I just like the titles of these sometimes. This is all called right. Silent Betrayal.
1: Oh, okay. Yeah, this feels good. Okay.
0: And gasoline is silent, you know?
1: It is. I went to the gas station, Jason, Holly, and I filled up my tank. And it cost me my entire life savings. And now, I don't know how I'm going to bring little Bethany to her gymnastic lessons. This one's real dramatic.
0: This is very dramatic.
2: Not Bethany, no!
1: We're going to have to leave her at home.
2: She's going to have to be tutorialed by YouTube.
1: Now I'm going to have to walk uphill both ways to the grocery store. And buy one singular carrot.
2: I walked up to Costco and I said, I don't even have enough money to fill up gas here. Can I buy one single carrot from
1: one
2: you?
1: One singular carrot? Timmy said, what is that? And I said, it's dinner.
2: And as we stood in the store, two men in sunglasses and nondescript polos walked up to me and said, ma'am, this isn't an Arby's.
0: This has been Gasoline Theater, everybody.
1: Listen, if somebody could figure out how to build a vehicle powered by our tears.
0: Right.
1: I think we'd be in business.
0: Oh, I feel so bad for Bethany. She'll never make it to that gymnastics.
1: She's never going to make it to gymnastics class.
0: No.
2: Will she ever make the varsity team?
1: Never.
0: No, she won't.
1: Well,
0: no.
1: She's not going to live long enough because we're having carrots for dinner.
0: Let's be honest. She needs to put her talents elsewhere. She's more of a French horn girl.
1: Bethany, sit down and figure out how to make gas cheaper.
0: When we come back, we're celebrating something with Holly Rogers.
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16: Thank you. Let me tell you about a bathroom.
17: Listen. There's nothing I'd rather hear about more right now.
18: Joy junkie!
17: Yes, but I do. But your girl is a connoisseur of fine bathrooms.
16: Okay. Jeff put this in the monologue yesterday for the TV show, and I was cracking up. New York City has a smattering of new public restrooms around the city that you, I think you swipe a card. I don't know how much.

0: It is. But they're little pods. Beautiful. They're really cool.
1: They do this in Europe. I love this. Mm-hmm.
0: They're beautiful. They have freaking wallpaper inside. Like, they're decorated. But here's the thing that I love so very much. You have a 10-minute limit. And then the doors automatically open. Whether you are on the pot. Whether you are naked. Whether you are having fun with yourself, whether you are reading Field and Stream, at the 10-minute mark, girl, whether you are ready or not, door be opening.
2: It's showtime.
0: It is showtime. I laughed so hard. It's been my favorite monologue story in the TV show. I was like, this is the best thing ever. Because that way it prevents you from sitting in there. Just doing the, you know, doing your Wordle.
1: Just checking out your algorithm.
0: Just checking out your algorithm.
3: I love the graphic that goes along with this. The city city that can't wait. Free bathrooms.
1: Do you know what this reminds me of?
0: What?
1: I have this like fear. You know, when you get a massage and you have like. You have to change. You have to get your clothes off and get under the covers before the massage therapist comes back in the room, and then you have to do the reverse of that at the end.
0: Yes.
1: I live in constant fear that they're not going to, because they knock.
0: Yes.
1: They announce themselves, but I live in fear. Okay, this is like a sometimes situation, but it gives me the same anxiety that somebody's just gonna like walk like. Come into the room while I'm mid mounting the table.
3: Oh, and that they're going to get dinner and a show?
1: Yes! That's what that feels like. The feeling of like having to take your clothes off as fast as possible and like get under the covers.
0: Yeah.
1: And then act like you're going to be ready to relax.
3: Yeah, no big deal.
1: Yeah.
3: Always remember, this is the number one key whenever you go to the doctor.
0: Yeah.
1: Yes.
3: They have always seen worse.
1: I love this, Holly. I love this.
3: My advice, if you get shy about getting nudie patootie at the doctor's office, they have always seen worse. It's okay. Look, if they get a flash, they get a flash of your Arby's, they get a flash of your Kirkland Signature hot dog, it's okay. And anyways, if you're getting those bits checked, they're going to be up there with that crank soon enough.
1: That's true.
0: But can I tell you what makes it worse? Is when the doctor is hot. To me, this is me.
1: I'm just trying to think of if I've ever had a hot doctor.
3: Yeah, I've never had a hot doctor.
0: Okay, let me tell you. This proves I just no longer have any vanity. I was in my 20s. That's all I need to say to you. I was in my 20s. I was newly gay. Mm-hmm. I was celebrating. Mm-hmm. If you catch my meaning.
1: Taking things out for a spin. Mm-hmm.
0: I was taking the Pinto out, the new Ford Pinto out for a spin. Mm-hmm. I got worried. So I got myself checked. And as I'm in there, getting the bits checked, the doctor walks in and I'm like, oh my God, you are hot.
3: Oh, you got some text Avery eyes going on at the doctor's office, Jason?
0: Yeah.
1: Wait, did you say that out of your mouth?
0: No.
1: Oh, okay. Oh, gosh. Okay.
0: No. Oh, my God.
1: Okay.
3: I mean, they've seen worse, but maybe they haven't heard worse.
0: Yeah. Right? No, I didn't go, oh, my God, you're hot. But I was getting the bits checked, the boys. And he walked in and I'm like, oh, my God, you are the most beautiful doctor I've ever seen. Why can't I have an ugly one? Because now I don't want to pull my pants down. Because now I don't want you to see the bits. Because you're going to judge me.
3: Sir, I'm going to have to ask you to pull your pants down and go over there and shuffle to the old gray mare.
4: The old gray mare, she ain't what she used to be.
0: Oh, I will never, ever, ever forget that. It was at HCMC. I was like 23 years old. Oh, girl, I'm literally getting uncomfortable not talking about it, but thinking about that moment. I was mortified anyway. back to the bathroom. I think this is the best thing ever. I want to be in New York when one of these doors just freaking opens on its own.
1: I mean, do you?
0: Not really. Actually, you know what? No. Yeah, no.
3: I don't know what kind of show you're going to get when the bathroom door opens.
1: Yeah.
0: Yeah.
1: I'll tell you what I know. One time I was at an event, and it was an event that had a lot of porta potties.
0: Uh-huh.
1: And one time one of those porta potty doors opened, and there were two people in there engaging.
0: Yeah.
1: And I thought to myself,
0: okay,
1: of all the places.
0: Right?
1: I guess the heart wants what the heart wants. Any port in a storm. In the porta potty?
0: Gross. Oh, I can...
3: Bleh. I've seen that happen or heard that happen, yes. too.
0: Have you?
1: If the porta potty's rocking.
0: Don't come a-knocking.
3: I get really concerned that it's going to tip sideways.
1: Oh, but you know what I say in that moment?
0: What do you say?
1: Play stupid games. Get stupid prizes.
0: Let me put a button on this. This blends perfectly into my short little anecdote. Colleen and Holly and I have a meeting every week, and I had to leave that meeting a little early because... the syndicators, Fox over here, has set up publicity interviews for me for the new season of my talk show. So I sit in a room with photographer Eric and Jeff, and we do interview after interview of like, okay, now let's talk to Spokane. Okay, let's talk to Muncie, Indiana. You know, and I talk to the morning anchors of like, tell me about the show. And I tell them about the Jason show, about the TV show. I did an interview with Los Angeles, California. The number two market in the country, because our show now airs in Los Angeles. And I died because when you're doing these interviews, my talkers, you have an earpiece and you can hear what comes before you. You can hear their news program. The thing that they read right before coming to me was a poll about poop.
1: Oh, gosh.
0: And then.
1: What a lead-in.
0: What a lead-in. And then they come to me. Haters, make up your own jokes. And then I'm sitting there, and my boss, we all watched my interview because I can't. You should have seen my face. I'm like, they come to me, they wrap up the poll of the day, and then they come to me, and I'm like, oh, girl, really? And then it's, you know, about public restrooms or like, what's the grossest thing? And they come to me, and then they try to act like they try to do a normal toss to me. And I'm like, oh, no. You can't go from your bathroom poll to me without me acknowledging it. So I took part in the poll.
1: Oh my gosh.
0: I go, before we talk about my dumb show, can I take part in the Fox 11 poll of the day? And the anchors start laughing. I was like, oh God, could you pick a day? Could I have followed weather?
1: No, Jason.
0: No.
1: No, that would have been not interesting.
3: Yeah.
1: No.
3: And note on the video of this interview, Jason.
0: Yeah.
3: It says Jason Matheson talks new season of his show and votes in our Good Day LA poll.
0: It does not.
3: Sure does.
1: Intrepid producer Holly,
0: are
1: with
0: you
1: the
0: kidding,
1: fast
0: Holly?
1: Google fingers.
3: Yeah.
5: Now airing across the country, including right here in Los Angeles. And here's Jason explaining why his show is all about.
3: Oh, yeah. Okay, you're talking.
0: Yeah, they show a clip.
3: Okay,
0: yeah.
3: Here you go. Go.
0: Yeah, here we go.
3: Is it at the end?
0: No, it's right after the clip. Play the clip.
3: Oh, okay. Here we go. Okay. Yeah. Look at you being all cute. And here we go.
5: Oh, that F word.
3: I like that F word.
5: Yeah.
0: That
5: Jason,
0: word.
5: Yeah. Welcome. So good to see you.
6: Hi, guys.
5: Hi.
6: Good to see you guys. First, can I answer the Good Day LA question of the day?
5: Okay. Oh, my gosh. Yes. Wait, let's remind our viewers what it was. The poll question, right?
6: Yes.
5: Okay. So how was it phrased? It was...
7: What's the biggest public bathroom violation?
5: There you go. Okay, what do you say?
6: Absolutely skipping the sink. People are gross,
5: yes.
6: Especially on cruise ships. And number two, and I think you both will agree with me, I think every public restroom, it should be a law that music has to be playing.
1: Yes.
6: It cannot be silent.
0: Thank you.
1: Yes! Also, I just want to point out that you said number two.
0: Thank you. They don't give these shows to monkeys.
3: I'm going to screenshot the look on your face.
0: Thank you. Good Day LA. Thanks, Good Day LA. My best friend, executive producer Haley Hurst, who I talk about. Hey, hey, Haley. Haley texted me because she's watching. She goes, oh, my God, I'm embarrassed for us.
1: I love it. I love it.
0: We're going to take a break, dear friends. We'll be back right after this.
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27: What are we doing today, Mike?
0: Well, it's a very special day because if you didn't realize...

0: September from Earth, Wind, and Fire.
1: Yeah, it is. My mom went to this concert with my sister like last year they were here.
0: Okay.
1: And this is she's saying that line over and over and over again till like yesterday.
0: Mm. But she should have stopped today because
1: that would make more sense.
0: It is the 21st night of September. All right, so let's play a little mixtape Monday. We're going to kick it off. Let's go over to you, Brittany. Why don't you kick things off today? Again, your theme, just have fun with it. But the theme is Earth, Wind, and Fire because today is Earth, Wind, and Fire Day.
1: I got literal.
0: You got literal.
1: And I hit up our elements of Earth, Wind, and Fire. So first shall be Earth.
2: Earth.
1: Who runs the Earth? Taylor.

0: Taylor.
1: Taylor.
2: 1989.
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2: It's so good. It just makes you want to run.
1: I know. Oh, my God. Yes.
0: Run out of the woods. All right, let's go, Kendall, over to you.
2: I also decided to go literal. Let's start with fire. Twin flame.

0: You never have to pay for ganja.
1: Hey, you.
2: Well,
1: Twin Flame.
2: Twin Flame.
1: I don't know. I just like the song.
0: Relatable.
2: Mm-hmm. All righty. So with that, we'll go over to me now. I am going to go literal as well, but I'm going to go in order. I'm going Earth, Wind, and then Fire. We're going to start things off. I could have, you know, picked Elvis. I could have picked the original singers of this group, which was the Penguins back in 1974. Instead, I went with our good friend of the show, Harry Waters Jr., you know, Marvin Berry. Hey, Chuck!
1: Chuck.
2: It's your cousin, Marvin Berry. Here's Earth Angel.

0: Back to the Future. There was a fictional band called the Starlighters. Marvin Berry was the lead singer, and he was played by Harry Waters Jr., who's now a professor at McAllister.
1: And our
0: we had him on the show.
1: Our first celebrity ever, our first and last celebrity we ever had on the show.
0: This is true. So, Earth Angel, thank you, Harry Waters Jr.
1: Okay, so now we're at the wind of it all. Mm-hmm. All right. I had some trouble finding wind, so I played around with it. I was able to pull this off, Faith Hill with Breathe.

0: so
1: Thank
0: good.
1: You.
2: Such a, like, that song just brings you back to the 90s,
0: I will,
2: early 2000s.
0: I will say this, though. If somebody's breathing on you to the point where it feels like wind, not a fun experience. No one wants that.
2: I'm just sorry. I'm just trying to be sorry. Faith Hill. Faith Hill, right?
0: Just breathe somewhere else.
2: Stop breathing.
0: Just breathe somewhere else.
2: Don't.
1: Kendall, we're going over to you.
2: Okay, I wanted to do an element of water. Now, this album had a very, very famous cover. A baby swimming in the pool. Brittany, does that ring a bell to you at all?
0: Mm-hmm.
2: This is Nirvana!

0: Nirvana always reminds me of my nephew Finn, because when I lived with them, he played Nirvana constantly, like on his guitar, on his drum set, on his piano, any sort of instrument he will play Nirvana on.
1: Nice.
2: Love it.
0: Love it. Except at 10 at night when I'm trying
1: to sleep. It is Mixtape Monday, the Earth, Wind, and Fire edition on this 21st night of September. Let's go with Wind on Mine. I am going to go with one of my favorites. Here's Bob Seger and Against the Wind.

0: We got one at last round to go through. And Brittany, where are we going next?
1: Alicia Keys, because this girl is on. In the clouds, and she's not backing down. What is this girl? Enjoy having this song in your head for

0: Alicia Keys, Girl on Fire.
1: Mm.
0: Kendall?
1: That song is made better if it's stuck in your head, if you just think of Alicia Keys belting it, because then you're like, yeah, girl. Instead of being like, this is so annoying.
2: Oh, yeah. No, I actually, every time my kid loses her mind, it plays in my head. I go, this girl is on fire! Because she, like, can't control herself at that point, so I'm like... We need an Alicia Keys break.
1: I need hot pads.
2: Oh.
1: Okay, let's bring it down to earth. Sinder Road by Eric Lee.

0: Eric Lee. Same dirt road.
1: Like him.
0: There's a lot of country singers that have a first name and last name that are both first names. I'd never heard of Eric Lee in my life, I don't think.
1: Do you know this song, though?
0: No.
1: Oh, you'd like it.
0: I've never heard of that song before in my life.
1: Do you like it?
0: Yeah.
1: Oh, I don't like how he said that. Yeah. I don't think he does.
0: It sounds like a good country song.
2: Don't look at me.
1: I'm not lying. I'm not looking at you. It felt like AI.
0: I thought it was AI. It felt like AI.
2: Yeah, like... And I get it, because you have nostalgia attached to it.
0: Yep.
2: But if you just listen to the lyrics, you're like,
1: the song is not
0: that
1: old.
0: That we all grew. I
1: it's
0: know.
1: From like 2021, 2020.
2: Oh, then I don't know why you like it. At that point, you should know better. I tried to give you an out.
1: Oh, my God. How dare you?
0: I probably should like this one better. I'm going to finish it up with both fire and then the element that was missed in their band name, which I guess is rain. No, there's water. Here you go. Here's their Fire and Rain from James Taylor.
1: Both.

0: There you go. Uplifting way to end it.
1: It's perfect.
2: Always.
1: Yes. Makes you really contemplate having an existential crisis sometimes, doesn't it?
0: End of the summer. What a better time for it.
1: Yep.
2: You guys are depressing me.
1: On that note,
0: AI song.
1: Hey, I got some great news. Mike, I'm sorry.
2: How dare both of you. Before we go, excuse me. Hi, my name is Kendall. That song is all about loving each other for who we are. If you listen to more and listen to a verse, you would know that.
1: Yeah,
2: but go ahead and make fun of my song.
1: Make fun of the girl who put herself out there and tried to spread love. It's not a good sign when you have to explain that. Listen to this lyrics really well.
2: I just want you to both know, I try every week to find one or two songs that maybe neither of you have heard of because it's supposed to be fun.
1: Hey,
2: okay?
1: Mike,
0: to be very clear, I wasn't making fun of you, Kendall. I was making fun of Eric Lee and that song that he made.
1: Mike.
2: Brady was making fun of me.
0: Okay,
2: to be very clear, Mike.
1: Hey, Mike, just real quickly. This girl is on fire right now.
0: Yeah.
1: This girl, and I'm in a room with her. It's fine. When we get back, hey, Kendall, I've got great news. Lionel Richie is out and about. We're going to tell you about him after his health scare at his last concert here on the BK Show.
3: Brittany and Kendall.
2: What's the weirdest thing that you find attractive on someone?
4: Collarbone. Like a very much so, like your skin is wrapping around that bone and you can see every little divot. Collarbones are sexy.
2: I get it. Hey, I like cauliflower ears.
4: Yeah.
2: The terrible wrestling ears, if you didn't know, that make them look giant and horrible. I think it's so hot.
4: What do you honestly think they're hot?
2: Yes, I want to put my mouth on them.
4: Do you like them because they like make...
2: And calves. I'm into calves.
4: I'm trying to remember if Jordan has great calves. Does he have great calves?
2: He did when we met.
4: Oh, dang. He let his calves go? Oh, my God!
0: It's all right. You don't have calves. Bring that cauliflower ear over here and give mommy a little nibble.
4: Mommy wants
2: what?
4: To.
2: What?
4: Mommy's very veggie forward today.
2: What?
3: 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The next generation of talk radio, where talk is fun. My Talk 107.1. Everything entertainment.
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14: 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Where talk is fun. My Talk 107.1. Everything entertainment.
15: Hey, Kendall.
16: Yes.
15: I'm feeling a little awkward.
16: Why?
15: We angered Channing Tatum.
16: I knew he listened.
15: We angered him. We got him a little upset. He went to Instagram, and he is not happy that we thought that it was his Instagram. So as you know, yesterday, the big conversation was not only does Channing Tatum have a fake Insta or a Finsta account, but he trolls his ex and he trolls random people. Well, Channing Tatum went to his Instagram stories, his actual account.
16: Channing Tatum.
15: Chatting. I always want to say Chatham Tating.
16: Nope.
15: He wrote, "Yo, I truly can't believe y'all think this is what I do in my free time. Effing hilarious. Also, why would I follow a burner account if I didn't want people to connect it to me? WTF, come on. But if I really need to say it, I only have one Instagram account at Channing Tatum." And the other account deactivated.
16: No way! Are you serious? The other account's deactivated?
15: I mean, I can double check, but since this article was written this morning, and it was, I checked this morning, it was deactivated. I wonder if it's still... I have to remember, what is it? Nunya business or something?
17: Business underscore Nunya.
15: But it's like bidness.
17: Bidness.
15: Yeah.
16: Stop. So he puts this out there. There's no way that it's me. And then that account gets deactivated? Channing, you are so dumb. You're so pretty and you're so dumb.
15: Is this what bidness wants us to think? I can't say bidness and say think normal. Oh, here it is. It's still there. Maybe this is now a different one.
16: Oh, my gosh. If that's true.
15: It has three following now. Channing Tatum, William Dafoe, and Dumois. Is this really... I think this is actually William Dafoe's.
16: William Dafoe, it's you.
15: More shockingly, William Dafoe has an Instagram account. I'm not following him, though.
16: Oh, my gosh. I really would have... I really wanted it to be deactivated. That would have been glorious.
15: I mean, it could have been. I mean, I think it was when this article was written.
16: Oh, man. Channing, you really think that's me? You think I'm that dumb? Channing,
15: yes.
16: Honey, yeah. You've got so many beautiful attributes. Intelligence isn't one of them.
15: No, and like I relate to that. We're just beautiful people. It's like bumper cars. We just exist running into the next thing. That's me and Channing, just equally beautiful, equally people want to both be us and have sex with us, not at the same time.
16: But
15: we exist and we just somehow figure it out. Mm. I am Channing. Channing is me. I also have a Finsta account.
16: That's what keeps trolling the show.
15: Yeah, you guys suck. Also, your dad doesn't love you. They're like, this seems very specific.
16: Also, please leave those Annie's cookies next to Brittany's desk where I will collect them.
15: We were talking about this offline.
18: What happened?
15: Dude, you need to get on this. Mm-hmm. Okay, so Annie's makes a fake Teddygram, and it's bunnies.
18: Okay.
15: So they're like little Annie Teddygrams. Okay. Mm-hmm. Bunnygrams, mm-hmm. some would say. They are the best thing that's ever existed. Don't pretend they're healthy for you.
16: No. Nope.
15: Literally, they are both crunchy and soft in some weird way.
16: Yeah.
15: And the birthday cake one is so good. I just told Kendall, I'm like, you got to try this. And she goes, no, my mom got it the other day. And I chowed that box.
16: So you got the whole thing.
18: The honey ones, are those like the default ones?
15: And yeah, then you're that's saying fine. Those are great.
18: The birthday cake ones are where it's at?
15: Birthday cake one.
18: This is like Annie's that did like...
16: The mac and cheese.
18: They got the mac and cheese, right?
16: Yes. Yeah. Annie's has everything.
15: Yeah, their fruit snacks suck.
16: Yeah.
15: But their Teddygrams.
18: Teddygrams.
15: And I don't...
18: Chocolate chip, okay.
15: Yeah, chocolate chip's good. But I'm telling you, that birthday cake, I'd be putting it in my Ninja Creamies.
16: Don't ask follow-up questions about that.
18: They got Bunny Graham Friends, which is chocolate chip, honey, and chocolate all mixed together like a bunch of buddies just hanging out, being bunnies.
16: They're so good. Because Annie's used to do just the mac and cheese, and then they got bought out by a bigger distributor. Mm-hmm. And so now they've just smacked their brand on all these different parts of their private label. And we don't care, though. Make us all the knockoffs that you tell us are organic. So we're like, oh, it must mean I can eat the whole bag. My mom got so mad at me because I didn't realize she
15: bought them. How mad was she?
16: My mom was so mad at me that she, when she came home and was like, where are Kai Kai's Honey Grams?
15: What if Kendall's like, she hit me? We're like, wow.
18: That's pretty mad.
15: She punched me.
16: Her face, though.
18: Pretty mad.
16: Her face. When I was like, ate them. She was like, he didn't eat all these. Did you let him eat all these? I was like, no, I'm a good mom. I ate them for him.
15: You know what sucks about being the only adult in my house? I am both mad at myself and responsible for buying them. Mm. So like, I bought them for Gogo, and it was like I only had her for 2 days, and then it was Justin's weekend.
16: Yeah.
15: So I bought it for her on like a Monday, and I was like, oh yeah, I got like 2 servings of it, and then I couldn't stop myself.
16: They're so
15: They're so good. But like, I will say this, Annie's mac and cheese, good. Fruit snacks, awful. But whatever
16: terrible.
15: But whatever they put in this thing, highly recommend.
16: So good.
15: Honestly, if you told me it was not like at all, like if it was pretty much the same amount of like cancer-causing agents as cigarettes, I would still eat them.
16: Heavenly nectar. Just like cigarettes.
15: Just like a good cigarette.
16: Hey, I wanted to tell you guys about Donatella Versace. Remember when she left Versace last year? She was like, I'm done, and we all made a big deal out of it. Well, she's back. She lied. She's doing a collab with Revolve, Brittany.
15: Revolve, which is like the fast fashion brand, right?
16: Revolve is that group that literally every ad has the same girl's face and the same girl's body on, and everybody gets their $200, $300 dresses for weddings there. They've got all the influencers.
15: It's like a better branded Shein, right?
16: I don't know what they're... Everything feels like fast fashion these days, so you could be right. I just know that they're the group that, yes, they have a bajillion different options. Everybody gets it. If you're like going on vacation or to a wedding, people are like, oh yeah, I got it at Revolve. All the influencers wear it. She's doing a collaboration with Revolve. She's going to roll out a beauty line.
15: Nope. I don't want her skincare line. No offense.
16: I know. I'm like, that's not what I'm looking for from you.
15: Donatella, what I want is your name on things. I want Versace things.
16: Yeah.
15: I want obnoxious, like ornate Greek looking things with Versace written on it.
16: Please.
15: That's literally what I want. And I love and respect you, Donatella, but if you want me to take your skincare routine.
16: I don't think so.
15: I don't think that's like, again, she definitely be hitting them real cigarettes and be hitting that sun hard.
16: Yeah, and, like, nothing in her face is real anymore. So, Upon further review, we'll see how this works.
15: See how this works.
16: If it's for dresses and making fun items of fashion, we are in.
15: We're in. Right, just write your name on things.
16: Yeah.
15: Oh, my God. Somebody wrote that the Taylor Swift thing might be a baby announcement, and I just lost my mind.
16: She pooped her pants.
15: When we get back, we're doing the Super Bowl halftime show draft here on the BK Show. We already got our order. We have our all set, ready to rock.
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15: Welcome back to the BK Show. Listen, Mike Ganger has a gambling problem. Everybody knows it, and we actually find it very useful in moments like these because he tries to gamify everything. He, like, wants to take bets on what the dessert is here at Hubbard. So we turn the Super Bowl halftime show on who we think we're going to perform in 2027 into a draft. Mike, let's do this.
18: Let's make it official. It is the 2027 Super Bowl Halftime Performance Draft. How this works, we're each going to get to draft four of our choices for who we think could be the performer of this upcoming Super Bowl. Now, you may say, well, you're doing this a little early. Normally, the announcement, I will say, I would be willing to bet that in the next 2 weeks, we will know who the Super Bowl Halftime Performer will be. Usually, the announcement comes late September.
16: Okay.
18: Late September. Actually, in fact, when it was Kendrick Lamar, we got it like September 8th. So we're pushing up against it. Late September is normally when we get that announcement. Let us get it started. So what we did is we're going to do a snake style draft. So that means whoever goes first.
15: Taylor Swift is Easter
18: serpentine.
15: Egg.
18: There you go. If the person goes first, we'll get the first pick. Then the next person will go second. And then whoever goes third will get two picks. And then we just wrap around like a snake. That's why it's called that. All right, let's get it started. We did a randomizer before we got started with the show today. Mm-hmm. And it is Kendall Mark who will have the first overall pick. I will be going second. And then Brittany gets maybe the most advantageous spot of the little wraparound for the third and fourth pick.
15: Yes.
18: All right, so Kendall, you are first on the clock. Who are you going to go with? Who do you think will be performing? And by the way, we should look back at it. And only I'm bringing this up because I am the defending champion.
16: Of course.
18: Last year in the third round, I was able to acquire Bad Bunny. Ended up being the Super Bowl halftime performer. We also need to do one more thing before we get started.
15: Fight.
18: What are we betting on? What are we doing? It's got to be. Food's always the right choice. Baked goods, right? The two losers have to bake something for the winner.
16: You guys decide. I'll be here. You know what I mean?
15: I always feel like that's a good one, but you guys are fine with me doing a high protein, low calorie.
18: I was last year when you did that.
15: It was good.
18: Yeah, it was good.
16: Was it?
18: I mean, it was there.
15: It was fun, fatty. Gogo liked it, we ate a lot of it.
18: I felt better about eating it. You know? Kendall, yours was tastier, whatever you made.
16: I don't remember.
15: It was really memorable.
16: Well, I did the cookies.
18: Here's the problem is you made yours kind of right away. Brittany waited like 6 months before she made hers. All right, let's get it started here. Baked goods it is. So whoever wins has to, will receive a baked good from both of the losers.
16: Yes. I want Bradley's sourdough. So if one of you can like finagle that.
18: We'll talk to him. Yeah.
16: Thank you.
18: Kendall, your first overall pick for this upcoming Super Bowl. Who are you going with?
16: I'm having such a great debate, and I'm not going to tell you which two, but it has been really difficult for me. When I knew that I was getting the first pick, I said, I'm not going to be able to get both of these people.
18: Okay.
16: There is no way, shape, or form. So I'm going to go out on a limb and say Billie Eilish.
18: She's going Billie Eilish.
16: I'm going Billie Eilish because Billie Eilish is from L.A.
18: Okay.
16: She has not done it yet. I don't think that they're going to go back. I think they're going to go with somebody who's like screams LA.
18: Okay.
16: So I'm Billie Eilish with some fun people mixing in.
18: Got it. Love it. And that's the one thing too. There's going to be a headliner. You know, there might be other people that are getting mixed in, but there's most likely going to be a headliner. I got the second overall pick and I get to take the person I would have taken first overall. Don't call her Cyrus. Miley Cyrus. I got Miley.
15: That's a good pick.
16: Miley.
15: I was shocked that Kendall passed it up, but
16: why do you say Miley? I'm just curious because she's always been so anti Super Bowl. Like she's always said, it just sounds like a lot of pressure.
18: She's always been a little reluctant to do it. I think eventually she's gonna. I know now that she's not doing her big appearances. She's not doing tours, and that was one of the things
15: she's always been
18: very vocal about. But she is going to be doing these two shows at the Hollywood Bowl coming up the end of this year. She just has her brand new album that is going to be on the way very, very soon. She's got plenty to promote, and I think doing these kind of one-off performances and something like the Super Bowl, I think, is exactly what we're going to get from Miley going forward.
16: All right.
18: So I'm hoping it's Miley.
16: Okay.
18: Brittany, you got two picks. What you going with?
15: Okay. I think they want to appease the millennials, you guys. They want to appease you guys. And I think Rock Nation is so involved. I'm going to say Jay-Z.
18: Okay.
16: He's the odds-on favorite right now.
15: I'm going to say Jay-Z. That's a lot. I mean, I know that's very similar to some of them we had in the past, but like Especially on the heels of the Bad Bunny, I think they're going to go a little bit older since they went a little bit younger before.
16: Okay.
15: Now, there is also a chance. They just want to make everybody happy.
18: Okay.
15: Except they won't. Because Harry Styles is my second pick.
18: Got it. Okay. Going with Harry Styles.
15: I'm going two men, which is, if you know me at all, which if you don't, hi, I'm Brittany. I work here.
16: Mm-hmm. Hi, Brittany.
15: Hi. It sounds like what I do in meetings.
16: In basements.
15: So I don't normally lean towards men.
18: Yep.
15: On any aspect.
18: Sure.
16: No part of her life.
15: And no part ever. Mm-hmm. But like, hopefully I can pick up some women on the tail end of this all.
16: Okay.
18: All right. So we got Billy went first, then Miley, Jay-Z, and Harry Styles, the first pick of round two for Brittany. I'm up next. I am going to say this is going to kick off what's going to be a very big year for her and her husband, and also going to be the doorstep of getting the announcement that she will be performing the upcoming song for the next James Bond movie. I'm doing Dua Lipa.
16: Dua Lipa.
18: Give me Dua Lipa. I think she appeals to everybody. I think she's a massive, massive superstar with so many hits and so many different collabs and people that she can bring on the stage with her. Dua Lipa.
15: Selfishly right now, that would be the one I want.
18: Mm-hmm.
16: Yeah.
18: Yeah.
15: Like, I mean, yeah, Miley's great, but like Dua has the energy.
18: Oh, yeah.
16: Mm-hmm.
18: All right. So, Kendall, you get your first pick or your pick here for the round two and round three. What you going with, Kendall?
16: Okay, I didn't think I'd be able to pick this person.
18: Ooh, okay.
16: And I'm very excited that I get to. I'm going Posty.
18: Posty?
16: Mm. Post Malone. I agree with Brittany in the sense of they're going to want to appeal to the masses. And I think a lot of people like Posty. Plus, he can bring in so many different performers since he does like a billion collaborations.
18: Fun fact, first overall pick last year, Post Malone goes with the second round of pick for Kendall. Nicely done. That means you're up again for your first pick in round three. What you got, Kendall? Again, we are doing the Super Bowl halftime draft. So at some point in the next few weeks, we're probably going to find out who's going to be performing the next Super Bowl halftime show. And we're trying to figure out which artist it's going to be. Whoever has the winning selection will be getting baked goods from their two fellow members of the show.
15: Baked okays.
16: All right. This one's a bit of a stretch, and I'm going to have you just wheel with me, guys, okay?
18: Wheel.
16: There has not been a country headliner since the early 90s.
18: Mm-hmm.
16: It doesn't feel very LA, but country is having a moment. I'm saying that this is going to be like it was last time it was in LA, where it's a large performance. There is no one headliner.
18: Kind of need a headliner, though.
16: Okay. If I give you two.
18: Nope, because I know the two, and that's not going to work, because I'm going to pick one of them.
16: No, you are not!
18: I think I might be. So go ahead. Who's the biggest name of the two people you're thinking about? We need the biggest name.
16: The person that I'm going to pick, then.
15: Person that I'm going to give this rose to tonight is...
18: Yes.
16: Luke Combs.
18: Luke Combs, okay.
16: Yes. Luke Combs. He has said he wants to do it.
18: Okay.
15: Luke Combs.
16: And I think that he'll bring on some of the big shakers from now and the big shakers of old.
18: Love that. Love that, Luke Combs. I would like that halftime show as well. He is one of my absolute favorites. That leaves me up next. I'm going to do it because I was worried you were about to snipe him, and I don't want Brittany to snipe him from me. I don't think any of us are going to be loving this pick, but when you talk about collabs and people he could bring in.
16: Yes, I know what you're going to say.
18: I'm doing Morgan Wallen.
16: Yeah.
18: I mean, yeah. Morgan Wallen selling out stadiums absolutely everywhere. You're right. They haven't done a country one for a very long time. You can bring in Tate McRae for this. You can bring in so many people that really covers a lot of different areas, different age groups. A lot of people, I think, would, they'd like it. It's Morgan Wallen. It's my third pick.
16: Okay.
18: Brittany, you got two picks here to wrap it up. Your last one or your first pick in round three and then your final pick.
15: She's camp. Okay. She's over the top. I know that I would be excited about this. Sometimes you just got to manifest Sabrina Carpenter.
18: There you go. She's on my short list. Yeah, nicely done.
16: Sabrina.
15: Now I'm really, really struggling.
18: Okay.
15: Because, like, the part of me that feels like this is a throwaway one, even though it's not, because, like, obviously we have no finger on the pulse of wherever they go. A part of me wants to go T-Swizzle, but I don't think she'll perform while her husband's still playing, because there's a chance that's a lot. But she's also really building up this year towards a lot, right? She's, like, on the heels of the Eras Tour. She's like, what could be my next big thing?
18: Mm-hmm.
15: But I'm not. I'm going to go Cardi B.
18: Cardi B, okay.
16: Cardi, banging body.
15: Because, like, I think that they've been setting the pace for, like, a really fun female star.
18: I like that. So you got Cardi B. So your team is Jay-Z, Harry Styles, Sabrina Carpenter, and Cardi B. My final pick, I know it was a lackluster performance for the World Cup, but I think he's grabbing his iPod.
15: Don't say
18: and
15: it.
18: And I'm going Justin Bieber.
15: I almost did it, but I didn't want to verbalize it.
18: Doing Justin Bieber.
15: That would be so disappointing. America, that would be so disappointing.
18: I'm going Biebs.
15: You're Kendall, wild for you that. Got, if that happens, I'm blaming you because you put it in the universe.
18: He's on the short list. Like he's in the mix.
15: You're giving a lot of attitude right now, and I'm going to need to fix that.
18: All right, final pick of the draft, Kendall. Who you going with?
16: I need to just do something a little different.
18: Okay.
15: Think blink, differently, like
16: Blink
15: Apple.
16: 182.
18: Blink 182. Okay.
16: Blink 182. They have songs that span generations. They're right there in LA. We haven't done like a

0: I was going to go BTS, but BTS actually has performances that are running right around that same date. February 14th, by the way. Enjoy your Valentine's Day watching the Super Bowl. But that is when the Super Bowl takes place in 2027.
1: Okay. So, I can't think of
0: anybody else
1: that I'm like, gosh, they would be somebody that would be really up there right now.
2: I mean, you'll be a luller.
0: What's that?
2: Throwing Katy Perry out there again. Like, you know what? Why not?
1: Or Gaga.
0: Gaga. There could be a couple that could be doing it twice. Ella Langley was on my short list. It was on my list as well. She's so big right now. But I think she could be somebody that if Morgan Wallen did it,
1: she'd come on.
0: Bring out Ella
1: Langley. I agree. I had her on my list with Luke Combs and Lainey Wilson. But I'm like, Ella Langley and Lainey Wilson both are so great.
0: Yep.
1: But they're not household names.
2: Are we delusional that they could be kissing like middle America kind of vibe where they could go full rock legacy though? Like, even throwing in like a Metallica vibe.
0: Metallica's long been rumored, especially now it's back in Cali, because they were actually big rumored for last year when they were at in San Francisco.
1: Mm-hmm.
0: But let's think about it. Is Bad Bunny, Kendrick Lamar, Usher, Rihanna, Snoop, Dr. Dre, The Weeknd, like it's Shakira and J-Lo prior to that. Like it's been Maroon 5 was the last like band we had.
1: Yeah.
0: And that was brutal.
1: I loved Coldplay.
2: Jonas Brothers. That's what Kelly wrote
0: red
2: in.
0: Red dress.
1: Oh,
2: Kelly, I'm sorry. Right. I don't think we're right on Jonas Brothers.
0: The picks
2: she
0: are
2: wrote
0: officially...
2: emailed and messaged.
0: Billie Eilish, Post Malone, Luke Combs, and Blink-182 for Kendall. I've got Miley, Dua, Morgan Wallen, and Justin Bieber. And Britney has Jay-Z, Harry Styles, Sabrina Carpenter, and Cardi B. We should have this paid off, like I said, in the next couple of weeks when the announcement's made of who will be performing next year's Super Bowl. Nicely done, ladies.
1: Thank you, Mike, for putting this together.
2: Great draft. Let's all shake hands. A great draft to you and a great draft to you.
0: And also to you.
2: And Mark Wahlberg hated Harvey Weinstein way before everybody else. We're going to tell you why on the BK Show.
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0: Is Dancing with the Stars season 35 really worth the watch this year? I, Kendall Mark, say maybe not. I've been less than impressed.
1: Less than impressed?
0: Less, I think I said less than impressed.
1: I think
0: impressed.
1: So too, but I didn't want to make fun
0: Thank
1: of you.
0: Less than impressed with this season's casting choices.
1: You're real Shania Twaining it over here.
0: I am. And you know, here in the BK show, I talked a lot about last season and how, and we just in general, even you two who don't watch it, we talked about how they did a really good job of casting a wide variety of interesting quote unquote celebrities, whether that be people that are really big on podcasts, whether that be Australian influencers like Crocodile Dundee's kid. I know he's not Crocodile Dundee. What's his name again? Steve Irwin.
1: His name is
2: Robert Irwin.
0: Robert Irwin. Yeah. Whether it be any of them, it was just really good casting that made me want to watch the show. And now we've had two episodes so far, and there's just, I don't think there's maybe more than two people that I'm like, I would really like to watch you continue doing this.
1: Interesting.
0: Yeah. And
1: what are the two people that you're excited about?
0: I knew nothing about Maura Higgins, which is so, other than what you guys have told me about her.
1: Yeah. She's delightful.
0: And one, when she started talking, I had no idea she had that accent. What is that?
1: What do you think?
0: What is that accent, honestly?
1: She's
2: from Ireland.
0: She's from Ireland?
2: Yes.
0: Okay. It's like, what? Like, genuinely, what is that
1: it's
0: accent?
1: It's so cute. It's so endearing. She says tink instead of think, and it's like my favorite thing in the world.
0: She was really cute, and she's done a great job. Plus, she's partnered with Mark Ballas, which is always one of my favorite pros.
1: And they were in the Trader's House together.
0: They were. Mildly interested in Harry, I think Shum is his last name. He was he's a dancer though. Mm. So he's just kind of good at dancing.
1: Good. Guillermo is good for you.
0: Guillermo's cute, but like, you don't I only want it. So much cute. You know, like he's fine, you know?
1: I feel like that cute stuff does not, that's the stuff that I go, this is stupid. It's funny because I don't want professional dancers. I don't want, you've been from the dance world, but I also don't want it looking like,
0: I'm bored.
1: Oh, yeah. We're going to let this person dance for the full 2 minutes. Boring.
0: Yeah, I mean, and the Savannah Bananas guy, I might pick him up. Tyler Cameron, even, I thought I'd like him from The Bachelor. This episode, at least, boring. I'm bored. Jenna Dewan was one of my people I actually liked watching because she was actually interesting in the interview. She was fun on the dance floor. Like, these people just have, they either take it too seriously or they just are boring, and a lot of them are taking it too seriously.
1: I will say this.
0: What?
1: Come on over to Bravo, bro. We're living life. We are feasting. If you're a Swiftie or a Bravo person right now, which, fun fact, I am both, you're living your best life.
0: Yeah.
1: Salt Lake City's back. It kicks off kind of sad because Mary's son, who passed away during the filming. But, like, we're getting back on track with that. And then we've got the Ultimate Girls Trip is amazing.
0: Oh, yeah, New York.
1: Vicky is in New York, came back hot, and that's been really fun. Vicky Gunvalson is back on OC and the Ultimate Girls Trip. Fun fact, both of them, she just wants to do her insurance job and wishes she wasn't there at both of them. So she's consistent. She's just trying to, like, get back to her Kodo emails.
0: So this season, I'm still going to watch a couple more episodes. Mike's going to watch next week because it's Yacht Rock.
2: Of course, I'm in.
0: He's in.
2: Michael McDonald doesn't show up, I quit watching.
0: And that's fair.
2: Yeah.
0: You know, that's fair.
1: He's got a pretty open availability.
2: He's touring right now, but yeah, he was just at Mystic Lake Amphitheater like 2 weeks ago, along with Santana.
1: He's busier than I thought.
2: Yeah.
0: Huh. Well, one of the people that's taking it way too seriously on Dancing with the Stars is Julia Stiles. Yes, the internet hates me because I don't like her. Hate Britney. She doesn't like her either.
1: I don't like her either, but guess what? The internet already hates me. So the internet and me are like level base. We're fine.
0: She did her dance and she was not pleased with her scores. I pulled up the clip. I wish you guys could see her face because it's so funny, but at least you can hear in her voice how she sounds when she finds out she got a 16, which is an average score.
3: Bruno Tomioli,
4: 5.
5: Wow. 16 wow, out she of 30 says. For Julia and Ezra. What's your reaction right there? You're saying wow.
6: It's okay. You know, I'm just taking in the notes, and each performance is a new performance.
5: Yes, it is.
7: And we're going to slay.
5: Yes,
1: and I love her partner. We're going to slay. And she's having an existential crisis.
0: She is.
1: And like, we get crap. Well, we, Kendall, especially because she posted the video, but I was the one who was like, post it. It's hilarious.
0: It is funny.
1: here's the thing. Like, Kendall is Julia Stiles.
0: Not, I am.
1: Like, you would also...
0: I'm intense.
1: You're intense. You would also be annoyed with the score. I'm intense in, like, different ways.
0: Mm-hmm.
1: And maybe that's the part of us that are projecting. But, like, for some reason, we don't like her vibe. It's taking something that's supposed to be fun really serious.
0: Yeah.
1: Also, you did fine. You have a super fun partner.
0: Like, whatever, girl.
1: And also, you can totally be this person. You want to be this intense person who takes it all super serious. That's fine. We can also make fun of you for taking it so intensely.
0: Because it's Dancing with the Semi-Stars. Like, calm down.
2: The way she's looking at Julianne Hough is amazing.
0: Daggers.
2: She is so upset.
0: She's so mad. And she said later on an interview, she was like, I went back to my trailer and I had a good cry session. I just sobbed because, you know, this means so much to me. And I'm like, why are you sobbing over, again, this actually, like, she was middle of the pack, I think above average score.
1: And you know what?
0: Calm down.
1: I'll say this. I was once on a roller coaster contest for 11 days. I had to get off to go to basic training.
0: She did.
1: And when I had to get off, I started crying. And I don't know why. Sometimes you just cry, and that's fun. I made fun of that of myself. I'm like, you chose to go home, Brittany, to your home. And I was bawling.
0: Mm-hmm.
1: And I was like, sometimes, woman, man, but especially woman, you just cry for a while.
0: Just
1: and
0: cry.
1: That's fine. And I would make fun of myself as well. And currently am telling you that I'm also that person over a roller coaster contest on the radio.
0: Yeah.
2: So who ended up going home? Do we?
0: Oh, do you want me to spoil it?
2: Oh, should we spoil it? Or is it just?
0: Okay, quick spoiler alert. It was Giada De Laurentiis.
2: Yeah.
0: She also took it way too seriously. Like, got, like, kind of weird about it. And you go, that's not really your vibe at all. Like, like, yes and no.
2: Okay.
0: You know, she's supposed to, she's like, she's a
2: chef.
0: You would know, if you looked her up, you would know who she is. She's an Italian, very petite woman. She's a celebrity chef. She has her own, like, olive oil line. Anyway,
1: I've never
0: like,
1: seen this woman in my life.
0: Okay, well, she used to have a cooking show. And, like, she's like any celebrity chef. Like, there's an intensity there.
2: Yes.
1: Yeah.
0: But I didn't think she would be this, I don't know, serious about a dumb dancing show.
2: They got to take it serious or else we won't take it serious.
0: Okay, but, like, calm the F down. The people we like are the people like the Savannah Bananas guy who's like, hey, everybody keeps asking about my teeth. Yep, they are actually veneers. You're right. They're fake.
1: Like, that's the vibe.
0: That's the vibe I want.
2: For sure.
1: I know.
0: So
1: I don't want to see a grown woman almost have an existential crisis on my TV.
0: Out of a 6, because she got a 16.
1: And you're like, I don't know. I think the only way to, like, deal with that is to make fun of it. As somebody, I've cried in so many situations. I cried at an AT&T, and I can never go back to that AT&T store. And, like, I also made fun of it. It was just telling me a lot of things that, like, I had to go to Camp Ripley that weekend. And I had to get my phone fixed, and they're like, oh, we can't fix this today. And I was just lack of sleep, all the things.
0: Shockingly, every time you cry in places in public, it has to do with having to go back to the military. I wonder why.
1: I feel like, especially, now I'm getting better. I used to cry all the time. I swear my 20s were mostly just like, don't cry in public. I cried at work. Not all the time, but like a lot. I don't know. I don't think it's that big a deal, but it's also funny to make fun of myself later going,
0: a grind.
1: Why would you cry in that meeting? I cried when we were doing Project Down and Dirty. I cried.
0: God.
1: Remember?
0: Brittany, you cry all the time.
1: I cried for no reason. All of a sudden, they were asking me about somebody who was trying to call the hotel, and I just started crying because I was just stressed. And sometimes I like to cry. I don't know. My body needs to cry an allotted amount. Usually I do it in my own time, but sometimes when you're busy, you have to share that well.
0: She's like word vomiting right now, Mike.
2: She is trying not to cry.
0: Yeah, do
2: clearly.
0: Let's just move on.
1: I love
0: crying. Yeah.
1: And I love making fun of myself for crying later. Thank you.
0: That's good.
1: Let's go way back.
2: Will that keep you from crying?
1: I don't know. Maybe it'll make me cry.
2: We'll find out because we're going to get a little nostalgic. We're going to go way back in the world of television. September 22nd was a groundbreaking and has been a groundbreaking date. We're going to look way back and tell you why next here on My Talk 107.
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3: 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Hello, and welcome to the Jason Matheson Show. I'm Jace, and right over there, say hello to America's buddy and Tom Jones's. It's Colleen Lindstrom.
4: Good morning, buddies. It's not unusual.
3: That's right. And over there, she is the queen of Central Park. It's Holly Roberts.
5: What's new, Pussycat? Whoa, whoa, whoa, whoa.
4: Yeah.
3: Cheers, everyone.
4: Cheers.
3: Cheers.
4: We're so back. Happy to see everybody. Happy Monday. Happy crisp Monday.
5: Yeah, jacket today.
3: Sweater weather. I pulled one out for the first time over the weekend.
4: Oh, whoa. Hey, didn't know we were going to go there so early.
5: Yep.
4: Oh, sorry, a sweater. You pulled out a sweater.
3: I didn't pull out my privates. I just pulled out my sweater.
4: Okay.
3: I wait for November for that.
4: Oh, got it. Okay.
3: Yeah. No, I wore a sweater on Saturday.
4: Oh, my gosh.
3: I was like, here we go. It's the turn of the season.
4: I love it.
3: I loved it, too.
4: I love the way Mother Nature just goes, oh, are we done with the state fair? Let's flip that switch.
3: Mm-hmm.
4: And here we are.
3: And here we are, Holly.
5: Mm-hmm.
3: Did you wear a sweater this weekend, Holly?
5: I didn't.
3: Mm.
5: I did not. But I did put my summer clothes in the vacuum sealed pack.
4: Okay.
5: And then stored them away.
4: I've got that scheduled for next week. I need a proof. I need proof of concept before I do that.
3: Let me put on some beverage music here. What should I pick today? I'll give you guys a choice. Fingers and Thumbs, Together But Alone, or Fishy Business?
4: Oh, I mean, I know where my vote is.
3: Holly?
5: I'm co-signing with Colleen. She doesn't even have to say
4: Fishy Business.
5: Yep.
4: That is fishy.
3: Cheers, everyone.
5: Cheers.
3: Ooh.
5: Suspicious.
3: Oh. Mm. Right there.
4: What is that? What's that instrument called? What's that percussive instrument, Holly? A ratchet?
5: I don't think
3: it's called a ratchet.
4: What is it called? I like it, though.
3: All I know is it used in the Hawaii episode on the Brady Bunch when Vincent Price walked into the cave.
4: Totally. It's so true.
5: Let's just call it miscellaneous hand percussion instrument.
4: Whoa. Yeah, ooh, that's fun.
3: Oh.
4: Ooh.
3: Let me see if it's listed here. Cello, pizzato, no. Because it sometimes lists the music.
4: The instruments?
3: Yeah.
4: Mm.
3: Cello, vibraphone, bass clarinet. 1970s? No.
4: I am into the vibraphone.
3: Are you?
4: Oh, I mean.
5: There it is.
4: Yeah.
5: That's the vibraphone.
4: I like it.
3: There.
4: I like it. I like what it does.
3: Ooh. Maybe it's a pizzicato?
4: I think that's the... Isn't that the tempo?
5: Yes.
3: Maybe. Oh, yeah.
5: Or no, pizzicato.
4: Mm.
5: It's a musical playing technique where string instrument strings are plucked with the fingers instead of being played with a bow.
4: Yes, it's plucky.
3: Well, there we go. This is called Fishy Business.
4: Well, it delivered. Thank you.
3: You're very welcome. Hey, Colleen.
4: Hey, how are you? What's up?
3: Who did you see this weekend?
4: Oh my gosh, you guys. Tom Jones got a hold of me. And again, I am changed. Okay, first of all, a word about where I saw him, because I had never heard of this location. It's called Ravinia Festival, and it is in Highland Park, Illinois, just north of the city. The city is quite in the distance when you're in Highland Park. When you're in Highland Park, you're in John Hughes Town. I will get to that later. You are in multi-million dollar house territory.
6: Oh, yes, you are.
4: You are in the classy, classy joint. You know you're in a classy joint because there is some sort of chain restaurant on every single corner.
6: On the Ravinia Festival website right now.
4: Okay, so Ravinia Festival, when we first saw Ravinia Festival, we thought it was a music festival. It is not. That is the name of the grounds. It is a beautiful outdoor amphitheater with a large, it has many venues on site, smaller ones, larger ones, but there's a large kind of band shell style outdoor amphitheater.
6: Okay.
4: There's huge lawns on the grounds, and then there's four restaurants also on the grounds. When you go into the grounds with your ticket to the ticketed event, you can get in early in the day. You can spend the day at Ravinia Festival. You can rent a table and chairs, and many people did, and set up your own picnic on the lawn. People were serious. People had twinkle lights. Oh. They brought all manner of things to just get cozy and comfortable and make Ravinia Festival their home for the day. There is a train stop, a Metra train stop, literally right outside the main doors. I have loved outdoor concert experiences. One of my favorite outdoor concert experiences is honestly at the Hollywood Bowl.
6: Yeah.
4: In LA. Oh, yeah. It's such a beautiful experience. This is right up there. This might be my number two.
6: My friend Haley was just at Adam Ant at the Bowl on Saturday.
4: So it's such a, again, they do it all right. You know, they've got also multiple restaurants. This whole concept of a place where you can go on a concert day and sort of make your own event out of it, design your own event, is so amazing. It's such an amazing concept, and we really don't have anything like it here in the Twin Cities. It was gorgeous. It was a beautiful night. So just in general, if anything you want to see comes to Ravinia Festival,
6: go.
4: It is an incredible experience. You guys, Tom Jones.
6: Before you say that,
4: yeah,
6: because I'm looking at the website right now, mm-hmm, in the video tour. And I know you said this, but I want to emphasize this as someone that just took into my ear holes what you just said.
4: Yeah.
6: I am loving the fact that it's not just one type of music or performing arts venue.
4: Yeah.
6: There are, on this campus, there's like a classic. It looks like there's a theater for, mm-hmm, more classical and orchestras. And yes, there's another more modern theater. And there's an, all in the same campus. That's, I know you said it, but yeah, I just want to, if you were not paying attention, I'm looking at the video tour, and each one of these facilities are beautiful on its own for all different reasons.
4: It's so anyway, cool, it's so you guys. Cool. It is so cool. Oh, and what I forgot to tell you is, if you do choose to go and buy lawn tickets and sit on the lawn and bring your picnic and do your thing and have your bottle of wine or whatever you do, There are some lawn sites where you have lines to the stage. Some of the side lawn does not, you can't see. However, you can hear, and they have major, like big, huge video screens. So you can feel like you're there and maybe pay a little bit less, but also have a different experience. It was so cool. It was just, and they have everybody from, you guys, they had Snoop Dogg there recently. Martina McBride, I think, played on Saturday night. Tom Jones played on Friday night. I mean, they have a pretty robust, interesting season with just about every kind of thing. They have orchestras that play symphonies, etc. It's such a cool place. It is such a cool place. And it's plopped right in the middle of a neighborhood. So when you walk out of Ravinia Festival, there are neighbors, literally homes. Just hi.
6: Right there.
4: Right there. I'm thinking that is a lifestyle. And also, how fun would that be?
6: Yeah.
4: But you also know that your concert's going to be done at a reasonable hour because they've got noise restrictions.
6: Yeah.
4: So anyway, it's incredible. Tom Jones, you guys,
6: yes,
4: is 86 years of age. And he sounds like he's 25.
6: Really?
4: His voice. Now, and I am saying this from a place of love, peace and love, Ringo Starr, peace and love. I recently also had the great joy and pleasure of seeing Paul McCartney.
6: Yeah.
4: Sir Paul McCartney, who to me is kind of right up there with Tom Jones. They're contemporaries. Paul McCartney sounding his age. And I love him. I love him. And his music is incredible. Yeah, but he sounds his age. He sounds his age. Tom Jones does not sound his age. It is hard to reconcile with your brain hole that you are listening to. If you shut your eyes, you do not think this is an 86-year-old man. You think this is a man in the prime of his career. And it's only when you open your eyes and you take in the fact that he's not moving the same way. He's not doing the like really good pelvis moves that you're used to. He's kind of standing still. He sat for the first couple songs. But you guys, there's two other things about Tom Jones that were fabulous. One is he sings from a different place now. He sings from a place of knowing that he's had a really long, amazing career and that he knows that this thing is not going to last forever. His set list reflects that. The talking he does in between songs is reflective of that. It's not, and I don't mean that in a negative way. He doesn't say like, I'm winding down. He doesn't say stuff like that, but it just comes from a different place. He's not singing from the sex bomb place. He's singing from somewhere down the road from there.
6: Yeah.
4: And it's kind of beautiful. I got choked up. I mean, I definitely did cry several times. So that's the first thing.
6: Khalid.
4: It's cool to see somebody who you love in concert, even and know that, like, this might be the last time I see them.
6: Yeah.
4: And I'm okay with that, right? Like, I'm okay with this. He's getting up there, but he's still kicking, and you're going to enjoy him while he's still doing it. Okay, but here's the second thing about him, and this is the part that I find the most impressive. Musically, he still explores modern music modalities. So there were a couple songs of his. He has collaborated with a lot of modern artists. He did Kiss, which is on one of his albums. But he does a cover of Prince's Kiss. He does You Can Leave Your... All of his songs are written by somebody else. None of his songs are original. So, you know, he's got Burt Bacharach songs in there. He's got songs that he collaborated with the Art of Noise on. He has Prince covers. He did You Can Leave Your Hat On. He's all over the map. But he does a modern spin on things. And even his arrangement of Delilah was not the arrangement you're used to. And what I love about that is he's still creating. He's still creating, even in the confines of the music that he knows like the back of his hand. He's still putting a different twist on it.
6: Like working the dough. Still working the dough.
4: He is.
6: Yeah.
4: And I just, if there's anything that could have just brightened my life more in that moment, I don't know what it would have been. Because, you know, I wrote down in my notes because I thought, I gotta encapsulate this. I was so emotional seeing him because you were realizing in the moment how short life is and how precious life is, and that you get a choice about how you're going to do this life, and that Tom Jones chose to use this gift to entertain people and to share a love of music with people in a joyful place. And even in the kind of denouement, even in his sort of wrapping up his career, he's guiding us through a long goodbye to it in the most beautiful way. It was an incredible night. It was an incredible night.
6: Oh, my goodness.
4: Yeah.
6: Oh.
4: Yeah. And you guys, I mean, I just a couple really quick things about him. He's the oldest person in Great Britain to have a number one song. Tom Flippin' Jones.
6: Like on the charts,
4: not currently, but historically, he tells stories like you and I would tell stories about our anonymous friends,
6: yeah.
4: But his stories are about Elvis, And he's saying, oh my gosh, Johnny B. Goode. Oh my gosh, help.
5: Chuck Berry.
4: So he tells the story about how he and Elvis go to see Chuck Berry when they both had their Vegas residency. And they went to go see their buddy, Chuck Berry. And Elvis goes, people call me the king of rock and roll. I'm not the king of rock and roll. Chuck Berry is. And Tom Jones stands on that stage at 86 years of age and says to the audience, Elvis Presley thought Chuck Berry was the king of rock. So if the king of rock thought that was the king of rock, he's the king of rock.
6: That's the way it is. That's the way it works.
4: And you're he's telling a story about, like, you know, this buddy that he hung out with. And it's Elvis freaking Presley.
6: Yeah. As I would talk about Lisa LaCourcier.
4: Exactly.
6: He's talking about Elvis.
4: Elvis. And he's standing in front of you sharing space with
6: you. I love you. Yeah. You're my Elvis.
4: Yeah. You're all of our Elvis, Lisa.
6: Yeah.
4: Anyway, it was just an incredible night, and all that to say, if he comes near again, and it is within, you know, your budget, in your heart, in your, if it is something you can make happen, go see
6: him. Make it happen.
4: Go see him.
6: Tom Jones, youngins. Go see it.
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8: Some things are meant to stay camp boyfriends, even if they were. 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
9: I had a camp boyfriend who had a tie-dye bucket hat. 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
9: 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It's definitely not.
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2: Wow!
0: 1995, Colleen.
2: I wanted one of those so bad. I did not have words for how badly I wanted a Bedazzler.
1: Did you ever get one?
2: No. My parents didn't love me enough.
0: Wow.
2: Sorry,
1: well,
2: they did.
1: We don't charge by the hour here on the Jason Matheson show. But... now is your time to shine, Colleen. Now is the time. You are an adult with adult money.
2: Yes.
1: Go buy a Bedazzler because bedazzling is hot, hot, hot.
2: Okay, I am so excited about this.
1: Gen Z is sticking rhinestones on everything.
0: God, Gen Z's bringing everything back.
2: I love them for this. Thank you, Gen Z. You can make my dreams come true.
1: And you can make your own dreams come true. Just get a Bedazzler and stick on rhinestones on literally everything. That's what Gen Z is doing. This is all part of the trend of whimsy maxing.
2: Whimsy maxing.
0: Wait. Whimsy maxing?
1: Whimsy maxing.
0: What the hell is that?
1: Gen Z, you know, they want to get out of the dull, moments of the day. Everything is gray, that millennial gray. Everything is beige. But they want to inject life. Well, they want to bedazzle life. And they want to add color and gemstones to everything. And it's not just clothes. Oh, no. This is not your mother's bedazzling. It's not just your cowboy jeans and your boots. This is put rhinestones on your lotion bottle.
2: Oh, my gosh. I love this.
1: This is bedazzle your Vaseline jar.
0: No.
1: Jason, how about you going through the drive-thru?
2: It's called bedazzling.
1: Going through the drive-thru at Starbucks and then putting a little whimsy on your cup.
2: Oh, I love this.
1: Put a little gem on it.
0: No.
2: Oh, I love this.
0: I don't have time for that.
2: Who needs time for joy?
1: Even, Jason, you could bedazzle your dogs.
2: I'm going to draw the line at bedazzling animals. Yeah,
1: that's what the kids are doing.
2: Oh, I love this.
0: Milo would look at me like, are you kidding me?
1: And that's why
0: that?
1: You do it.
0: Yeah.
1: Well, hopefully they wouldn't eat it. But there are people, Jason, who are on the internet who have bedazzled their French bulldogs. I'm just telling you and letting you know that this is a thing and you could go viral.
0: They've bedazzled their French bulldogs?
1: Yes. I'm going to put this link on Instagram, on our grid. And there is a woman, she's kind of going bonkers. Looks like she's in Venice Beach. I know the neighborhood, so this does not surprise me that somebody is doing it there right on the boardwalk.
2: I'm concerned about how she went about this. Oh, baby.
0: Okay.
1: These little bedazzled jewels.
0: That dog doesn't look happy.
1: They're stickers, so it's not glue,
2: okay,
1: everybody.
2: Good.
1: It's
2: this
1: not
2: one
1: glue.
2: Is stickers.
1: This is just you lightly put the sticker on the dog. It's like the earrings we used to have in the 80s, the stick-on sticker earrings.
2: Except now
1: she's doing it for her French bulldog. This is hot. You're welcome. Bedazzle, go away, and have a little whimsy in your life.
2: Guys, I am so
0: you
2: excited.
0: Love this, Colleen.
2: I really do, because right now I am looking on Amazon. Now, the bedazzler of yore bedazzling technology has really grown. You don't have to get that weird bedazzler tool that you pound it down. You don't have to do that.
1: Oh, no.
2: Because I am looking right now at a 50,000-piece bedazzling kit with rhinestones, 40 colors.
0: Nobody needs that many.
2: And it comes with the applicator for $15.29.
1: That's it?
2: That's it.
0: You got
1: wow.
0: Well, our buddy Nas, Holly, we've known Nas for many years. I love that guy. Nas wrote the following. He just sent me a DM. Holly tells no lies. My wife has bedazzled everything. She even recently bedazzled my shop lights in the garage. And he has sent me photographs of...
2: Stop.
0: Are you ready? A remote control bedazzled. The back of the remote control bedazzled.
1: Oh, whimsy maxing unlocked for you, Nas.
0: Nose trimmer bedazzled.
2: Yeah.
0: An unidentified object. I don't know what he sent me in the last one. Bedazzled.
1: Yeah, it's really bedazzling the unexpected household items.
2: I am
1: to
2: so
1: bring yourself whimsy
2: this.
1: Throughout the day.
2: I am so excited about this, guys. I'm a whimsy maxer.
0: Look, I'm a joy junkie, but I don't need joy. I don't want to poo-poo this, but no.
2: Well, there's something else you could bedazzle.
1: You just high rocks that.
0: I'll do that in the break. I'll bedazzle it in the break. Colin, if you're listening, go ahead and start bedazzling Elliot. Let's see how that goes. We're going to take a break. Screen Queens when we return.
4: Where talk is fun.
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4: 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Everything entertainment.
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12: When I was diagnosed with Hodgkin lymphoma, I had so many questions. 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

0: Thanks, Taylor. We'll take it from here, girl. Welcome back. It's Jason Matheson. Jason, I can't even say my name. Jason Matheson. Show starring Colleen Lindstrom, starring Holly Roberts, starring you.
1: I'm falling upstairs. You're tripping on your tongue.
0: I've had too much Patrick Mahomes pickle juice. It's Tuesday, September 22nd, 2026. Hey, Colleen.
1: Hey, what?
0: Where are we going to ask B. Arthur to buy us tickets to go see? What are we going? Where are we going?
1: We're going on a show field trip. We are going to Exposition Park near USC in California to a new futuristic building that looks like a giant spaceship.
0: Yep.
1: It is 300,000 square feet.
0: Yep.
1: It features 35 galleries.
0: Yep.
1: And two movie theaters and an entire library. Y'all, we're going to the Lucas Museum of Narrative Art.
0: Yes, we are, Holly.
2: Yes!
1: I mean, are we going? What I'm trying to do is speak it into existence.
2: Yes. We are going. We are.
1: We are.
0: We are going.
1: Going.
0: As should you. Now, B. Arthur won't pay for your trip. She won't pay for
1: she
0: ours.
1: She won't really pay for ours either.
0: We can't even get paper clips. But anyway. Or billboards. Anyway. We are going because this, all kidding aside, looks awesome. Beyond, not to sound like a 12-year-old, awesome.
1: It looks incredible. I guess I personally did not understand what a marvel this was going to be on all the levels.
0: All the levels.
1: Several levels, right? Architecturally. And then the collection. It's more than just, you know, his Star Wars bits and bobs.
0: Only 7% is Star Wars.
1: 7%.
0: 7%.
1: That's it.
0: Do you know about his collection?
1: I do now.
0: You do now?
1: I do now.
0: This is his. And there's a few new things, but yeah.
1: This is like his Jay Leno car garage.
0: Yeah.
1: But we all get to enjoy it.
0: Here's George talk. Audience, seriously, if you just think of him as that Star Wars guy, nair. I went in Patrick Mahomes.
1: I know. Listen, why does he keep showing up on the show today?
0: Know. Here he is talking to CBS Sunday Morning on Sunday Morning about this collection that I think a lot of you probably didn't even know dude had.
3: You've sat in a room and put art on walls.
4: Well,
3: yes.
4: Yeah, the thing of it is that it when it started out, we had a lot of people. And you know, in the end, I had curated this over 50 years, so I knew what I wanted, and I had a good idea what was going to hang in the museum. And it was really a matter of most of the people in the art world are not into this kind of art.
5: Do you have a photographic memory? No.
4: No.
5: Do you, but you.
4: She
5: mean,
4: does.
5: Yeah.
4: I don't.
0: She being Melody Hobson, his wife, who is just a genius.
6: And she's the co-founder of the museum.
0: I love her so very much. But yeah, so this is his collection. Again, there are additions like the Burt Lahr outfit from Wizard of Oz. And anyway, the Cowardly Lion. But this is George's personal collection. Yeah.
1: And you know, the goal of it is to celebrate and showcase art that tells stories. And I just want to, because we love a little Minnesota connection, one of those artists is illustration artist Charles Schulz featured in the walls of this amazing, huge marvel, alongside, you know, other names that you'd recognize, like Frida Kahlo, Norman Rockwell, Banksy.
0: Mm-hmm.
1: He has this really eclectic collection of things that you wouldn't necessarily see in other types of art museums.
0: And we are on fire today. There was a portion of this interview where I was like, way to go, George. He was really defending the art of illustrations, the art of comic books, the art of... So here he is talking about that because he was like, you know, Shishi Poo Poo the Shishi Poo Poo art community looks down at a lot. They broke a lot of rules with this museum, a lot of rules set by the Shishi Poo Poo art community.
1: Mm-hmm.
0: You can't have peanuts in an art museum.
1: And you can't George have is Charles like, Schultz right next to Frida Kahlo.
0: Yeah. And George is like, well, bite me. Listen to this.
3: The only point.
4: And I believe wholeheartedly, when I was in high school, I wanted to be an illustrator. And then my dad said, no artists in our family. And you can't make a living that way. But I've always loved illustration art. And as a result, I feel very strongly about illustrators. They are artists, and they don't get any credit for it. They're called kitsch, and it's not important, and it's silly. And it's, you know, I said, no, it's not. These people are talented, talented people.
3: So here's a rule that we're breaking.
0: Listen to this.
3: No descriptions.
5: On the little right next to the
3: no description. So he said, I don't want any, it's not to be explained. You can have the name of the artist, the name of the piece, and the date. That's it. You're not here to talk about brushstroke or technique or anything like that, because that is not the emotional connection the person feels.
5: And that normally is in a conventional museum, there would be sort of a description.
4: What I'm saying is not how, it's why.
5: What would you...
1: Oh, that's brilliant.
0: Isn't that great?
1: Yeah.
0: He's like, he wants people to discover it, how they discover it.
1: Mm-hmm.
0: And not because a plaque tells them to discover it this way or that way.
1: Which isn't that, I mean, I don't know. To me, this is how a movie maker looks at the art that they make, right? It's they're telling the story in the way that they want to get it across, but ultimately the receiver receives the story in a certain way, right? Mm-hmm. So it very much clearly is informed by his movie making, how he approaches art. That's very cool.
0: And his experience making movies.
1: Yeah.
0: And being rejected and having people tell him that his art is not art.
1: Yeah.
0: or what he is doing. I mean, look at the backlash he received from the prequels. Hell, look at the rejection that he had with the original Star Wars. There were studios that passed on it.
1: Mm-hmm.
0: He found an ally at 20th Century Fox, but it was being laughed at. The proposal was being laughed. Oh, it's a talking dog mm-hmm. in a spaceship? You know?
2: Yeah. I'm looking at some of the folks on the board of directors, including buddy Steven Spielberg and Guillermo del Toro, who about a decade ago had his own exhibit at the Minneapolis Institute of Arts
1: yeah.
2: about his collection from movies and art and monsters. And so there are inroads to, I suppose, legitimize this art and having this giant museum in the middle of Los Angeles. Let's also just talk about the architecture of this museum.
1: It looks so cool.
2: Which is like a spaceship with grass on top. It's incredible.
1: Mm-hmm.
0: And to put a perfect bow on this, if I'm San Fran and I'm my beloved Chicago, I'm eating a giant bowl of crow today. Because those cities both rejected this gift, this museum. Both of those cities. Listen to George and Melody talk about that.
3: But it's also true of the museum. Yeah. We went to two other cities.
5: Yeah.
3: It was a no. Mm-hmm. So this is a classic example of that sort of kind. It was literally, we said, it's a gift. Mm-hmm. We couldn't get it to be accepted.
5: And did you ever consider shelving the project?
4: She did. I didn't.
1: I love that.
0: Mel.
3: To be accepted.
5: And did you ever consider shelving the project?
4: She did. I didn't.
1: I love that.
0: Melody was like, let's just give this up.

0: easily spent 10 hours.
1: Ugh. Well, I can't wait for B. Arthur to buy those plane tickets.
0: It's
1: going to
0: be great, you guys.
1: Holly, we're going to have so much fun, aren't we? Yeah.
0: I can't wait for Skywalker Grill.
2: That's right. Mm-hmm. I can't wait for that gift that will be bestowed upon us. I hope they don't give up on that.
0: Yep.
1: I hope they don't.
0: Definitely don't hold your breath.
1: Breath? No. I want to breathe. I want to breathe freely. When we return, I don't care what day of the week it is, she knows something, but Holly really knows something.
3: Morning, sunshine.
1: Jim Henson is celebrating a birthday today. He's dead, but he's celebrating a birthday, 90 years old.
0: But we thank him for all that he gave us.
1: Mm-hmm. And he gave the world so very much.
0: I sat in a hot tub with him once at a hotel in Washington, D.C. Wow, that didn't come out right at all.
1: You want to correct the record on this one?
0: Well, it's a true story.
1: And don't you love, and I wish I would have planned it. I wish I could say I planned it. And don't you love how the music bed perfectly ended after, I mean, chef's kiss. I mean.
2: Beautiful.
1: Colleen drops it. I was in a hot tub with Jim Henson. Dun, dun, dun, dun, dun.
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1: Just the best of the Jason Matheson Show with Colleen Lindstrom. Replayed on the weekend. Enjoy.

0: thrilled that you are here. Hope you're having a great, I was going to say start of the week. It's Tuesday, but hey, we'll be productive. It's a productive day. Speaking of that, I got to tell you, look, Colleen, once again, it's time for Holly's camera breaks mid-show.
1: I know. I literally just said to her, does your camera just time out at 8:50?
2: I think we have a charging issue with this camera, and I am not the person to fix it, but I'm going to try to do something now.
0: Look at that. And I love it, Colleen. We're ending how we started. We started with lighting fun with Colleen, Holly, and Jason. Yeah. And now we're ending the show with camera fun with Colleen, Holly, and Jason. Look at that.
1: Technical difficulties.
0: That's right.
1: Oh, she's, look at that girl.
0: She's tinkering
1: with it.
0: We have B. Arthur spy cameras that are, Holly's seems to turn off automatically. We're not quite sure why. But while Holly's, I was going to talk about Holly real quick, Colleen. And this is a relatable, to all of you listening. You don't even have to have a Holly Roberts in your life. Colleen, you know how you have a mental, like in your mind, you're like, oh, okay, this is how my day is going to go. And you're like, oh, okay, I'm going to do this and I'm going to go home and nap and forget about the troubles of the world.
1: Yes.
0: And then you realize you are reminded of plans via email or text message, and it comes hitting you like a wave in the ocean. That is what happened today.
1: Uh-oh.
0: I was like, I have a clear runway tonight, and I can go and kind of, I had a stressful end of the day yesterday, very stressful. Nothing to do with this station, or it was the other place. And, I was burning mad, flames on the side of my face. and I thought, today I'm just going to go home and be by myself and reach out and just shut off the, nope. I looked at an email and I remembered. Now, this is a positive thing, though. I get to spend the evening or the afternoon with Holly D. Roberts and wonderful My Talkers at a Bids for Kids event with Chef Daniel Green. But at first, when I saw event, I went, oh, God, what did I sign up for that I forgot about? And then I remembered I get to spend the evening with Holly and all the listeners. So I was immediately comforted. I was like, oh, OK, now I feel way better, because I thought it was something like, you know, how you make plans with like friends and it's nothing. It's no offense to the friends, but you're like, oh, God, why did I do that?
1: And then when it shows up, you're like, because you didn't talk to your future self.
0: You didn't talk. Right.
1: You always got to talk to your future self.
0: Always have to talk to your future self.
1: I get that We Got Mail sounder?
0: Absolutely. Here we go.
3: You've got mail.
1: We got this email from Teresa, and she could not be more right. She said, Holly's camera turns off because it's overwhelmed by her beauty.
0: If there is a more, there couldn't be a better email right there.
2: Well, that is very
0: more
2: sweet.
0: True email. Yes.
1: It is accurate.
0: It overpowers, Colleen. It takes into the aperture Holly's beauty, and it just freaks out.
1: Sometimes I just have to close my eyes. I can't look at her sometimes.
0: Yeah.
2: Well, and you can't look at me right now.
1: That's true.
2: No. For real.
1: It's true.
0: Speaking of Holly, Holly's going to end the show with another. We have two times today. What the hell is this on the show sheet? Holly Roberts, that we can't see because her beauty is too overwhelming, writes, old and musty, colon, improv, hot and fresh, clowning.
2: Guys, if you're not into clowning, you're not in 2026.
1: Do you mean like dressing up like a clown?
0: Thank you.
2: Dressing up like a clown, acting like a clown, trying to amuse you. Clowning is hot, and it's been hot for years in Hollywood, and I feel like we're at a tipping point with clowning where it's going to become popular across the nation.
0: Are you sure about this?
1: I just want to write this down. I'm sorry.
0: Yeah.
1: We are at a tipping point.
2: We are.
1: With clowning.
2: We are. It's hitting the mainstream. This has been low frequency conversation in Los Angeles I've been noticing for the past several years, where clowning, the art of clowning, going to clown school, practicing the clowning arts has been popular. And now I feel like we've reached this tipping point where clowning is going to become really hot, just like improv was 20 years ago. You would go to an improv class. You'd hang out with your, it would meet people at improv. It would be a whole thing. It would become your personality. Well, now, 20 years later, I think clowning is that. Okay. And we're all going to become clowns.
0: You going to do it? You're going
1: to? I'm not in. I'm sorry. I find clowns to be frightening.
2: But you don't have to dress up like Chuckles. You don't have to dress up like John Wayne Gacy.
0: Well, thank goodness, Holly.
2: No, this is just acting like a boob. Guys, we already are the clowns.
1: That's actually true.
0: Okay. I just.
2: But now you can go to classes and schools. I was looking up clown classes in the Twin Cities. I'm not seeing any of them.
1: Uh-oh.
2: So I'm like, do I need to be the change and be the clown teacher?
1: What kinds of things do you learn in clowning school?
0: Oh, I'm so glad you asked.
1: Balloon animals? How to cram your body into a small car?
2: Think bigger. Think about being the joke.
1: Well, okay, to your point, Holly. Check.
2: You don't have to dress up in a red nose. It's more about acting the idiot, acting the fool.
1: Clowning is the vibe.
2: Yeah, think less seltzer, a little bit more existential idiot. Think less big pants.
1: Okay.
2: And more being a boob.
1: Okay.
0: Okay. Well,
2: this is what the kids like to do because they're trying to go analog, right? Mm-hmm. It's a rejection of this digital life. And one of the rejections includes being in spaces, common spaces with people who have things, well, in common. And one of those things is clowning. It's super hot. You heard it here first. If somebody in your life brings up clowning and they want to do it, you'd be like, oh, yeah, that's totally hot.
0: And if you are going to clown school, will you please email us?
1: Yes.
0: We have questions.
1: I have so many questions.
0: Can we attend a class with you, please?
1: Can I also put in a request that we just, I'm good. It's fine if we go from improv to clowning. That's a leap I'm willing to take.
0: Okay.
1: But after clowning, can we not go mime? I just don't want miming to be the new clowning at any point. So let's just stick with clowning as long as possible, I guess.
0: I, Colleen, hand me the paperwork. I'm going to co-sign on that
1: okay.
0: one.
1: Okay, all right. Here you go.
0: Thank you. Mimes freak me out.
1: Right?
0: They scare me more than clowns.
1: Because you don't quite know what you're supposed to do.
0: Yeah. I'm waiting for the serial killer mime combo movie to be made.
1: Right. The fact that it hasn't been.
0: Mm-hmm. Right?
2: And that movie would be called...
0: Wait, hold on.
1: Can you say that again?
0: Yeah, we like to repeat because people come in and out of the conversation every so often. Hey, Holly, what would a mime serial killer movie be called? Exactly.
1: There it is.
0: That's it. It's going to do it for us. If you're listening and you're a kid that's being bullied, you go out there and be yourself because nobody can tell you're doing it wrong. Right, Colleen?
1: That is right. You guys, don't forget it. Kindness is free, for goodness sake. Go actually sprinkle that stuff everywhere. And be excellent to each other. Thanks so much for hanging out with us today. We cannot wait to hang out again tomorrow. Donna and Steve are coming up next on My Talk.
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14: Hello. Welcome to the Donna and Steve Show on My Talk 107.1. This is where talk is fun. Am I right?
15: You're so right, Donna.
14: Hey, Steve.
15: Good to be with you, buddy.
14: Thank you. And yes. Also with you.
15: Yes, thank you. I can't see your beautiful hair today, but I've been hearing that it looks really nice.
14: I am trying to log in to the camera as we speak. I was doing it on the down low. You know how I like to do things on the down low.
15: I know. It's so fun. When is the last time that you cut your own hair? And then I have a story to tell you.
14: Does this morning
15: have to do
14: count?
15: With hair at all. How often do you get scissors and say, you know what, I'm gonna touch this up right here. I'll do it every now and again. I'll have a long hair on top and I'll be like, oh, they missed that. Let me just go.
14: I get tempted by bangs. I'm just like, this is too long. I need to. But you know what? I'm trying to resist the urge. I'm trying real hard.
15: Put the scissors down.
14: Yes. Right. Anyway.
15: I have a story.
14: Can't wait.
15: I have a story that I want to tell you about something that happened this weekend that I didn't tell anyone. I mean, and it doesn't really impact anyone beside me, but maybe you'll enjoy the story. I didn't tell anyone prior to because it was a surprise.
14: Oh.
15: So usually we'd say like, hey, what's going on this weekend? Maybe we'll ask that on the air. And that question didn't come up on Friday, but had it come up on Friday, I wouldn't have said anything. I would have made something up.
14: Sure.
15: At any rate, this past Saturday, my brother had cooked up a plan to kind of take something off my mom's bucket list, which was to attend a Notre Dame football game at the University of Notre Dame. Now, my mother, as far as I understand, and she might correct me if I'm wrong here, but she became a Notre Dame fan when watching Live with Regis and Kathy Lee back in the day.
14: Oh, no way.
15: Regis would talk about Notre Dame all the time.
1: Okay.
15: And so I think Regis made a lot of people peripheral fans over time.
14: Okay. Because
15: he would talk about it. He cared so much about the wins and losses of Notre Dame, particularly Notre Dame football. And now, in addition to that, my family has a lot of Irish heritage, and so mm-hmm. there's sort of a natural fit there as well.
14: They're the Fighting Irish?
15: The Notre Dame Fighting Irish.
14: Okay.
15: So my brother had sent my oldest brother, Josh, had sent my brother Scott and I a message earlier in the summer and said, I'm going to take Mom to a Notre Dame football game. And if you guys want to come, I'll buy tickets for the game, but you guys figure that out. And so I was sort of, you know, kicking the can down the road. Then my brother Scooty was like, hey, I'm going to go. Yeah, I'm going to go to that. And you know me, if somebody says, hey, do you want to go to dinner in a month? I'm like, oh, geez, dinner. I don't know. That's going to be 2 hours. And so a trip is like, I don't know what game is going to be going on. Does my son have a football game that time? Will I have traveled that week? What's happening? So I was sort of thinking of it as an older brother trip. And then if the other brothers go, cool. But then I was on a phone call with my brother while my dad was in town. And we were talking about the possibility. And he said, boy, it would really blow your mom's mind if all three of you boys went to that. And so then that was the clarity I needed of like, okay, this isn't just like, hey, it's the older brother event. This is if all three of us, all three of her sons can be there. It's going to be really special.
14: Aww.
15: So we go, but we wanted to surprise her. So here's what happened. So on Saturday morning, my brother Josh, who lives in Pittsburgh, and my mom and dad do as well, he meets her, and as she's getting her bags in, he said, hey, he can help with the bags. At this point, my brother Scott has exited the vehicle, flown up from Tampa, Florida. She had no idea. So surprise number one hits her first thing in the morning. Oh my gosh, Scott flew in for this, Scooty. And so then they start the trek out, and they were like, yeah, Steve couldn't make it. I told her I had a speaking engagement on Saturday and was unable to get out of it. And anyway, so they are driving from Pittsburgh. I am going to be flying from Minneapolis to Chicago Midway mm-hmm. and then renting a car, driving down about an hour and 45 minutes to South Bend, getting a hotel midway between South Bend and Chicago that night to fly back to Minnesota on Sunday morning. It was just the cheaper way to do it. It seemed, I don't know, 6 of 1. Saturday morning, I wake up. 3:30 a.m. is when my alarm goes off. And I am met by a message that says, your 5:30 a.m. flight has been canceled. Not delayed. Canceled due to thunderstorms in Chicago. Canceled.
14: No.
15: You know, the first flight of the day, hey, take that, and then you don't have as many disruptions.
14: That's right.
15: Not delayed. Canceled. So then at 3:34 in the morning, I am suddenly a travel agent. I just woke up. It's the middle of the night. And now I have to figure out how I'm going to get there and make this surprise happen.
14: Oh, no.
15: I canceled the airline that I was with. Southwest. I canceled their flight. I start looking at my old lover, Delta. And I start trying to figure out, where do I go? If I go into Chicago at that point, it'll get me there too late for the drive down. I'll hardly even make it in time to meet up with them before the game. I find a flight to South Bend. It is more expensive. But you know what? My grandma, who passed away last October, she gifted us all something after she passed.
14: Sure.
15: And much of that has been allotted to just like an investment fund. Mm-hmm. But I earmarked a little for family fun. The reason I mention that is because the flight is more expensive. The rental car, which I chose a non-refundable one because I'm going. Well, now I'm flying into a different city, so I don't need that rental car. $220 out the window there.
14: Oh, wow.
15: I don't know if I'm getting refunded for the hotel. The cost of the flight is more. But I thought of my grandmother in that moment because I was like, boy, this is all going to get expensive, but I got to do it. And if she were alive, she'd be like, Stephen, the money that you have set aside for family fun, this is family fun.
14: Yeah.
15: Book whatever you need to book and go to Notre Dame today with your mom.
14: Yeah.
15: Anyway, I booked the flight. I get the flight down to South Bend. And I get an Uber over to my hotel. I get to the, and I'm trying to coordinate with my brothers. Where are you guys at Notre Dame? I was supposed to be there at 11:30 in the morning. I'm probably not going to meet up with them until 4:30. I get to my hotel. There's a line. Then I see a McDonald's. My brother, my mom, and my other brother are eating a meal. So I thought, you know what? I should run to McDonald's right now. It's 30 steps away. Get a meal, scarf it in my hotel room, get changed, go meet them. So I'm not hangry when I get there. I get the McDonald's. I go back to the hotel. Now the line is gone. I go to check in. Reservation for Patterson. And they say to me, oh, did you not get the message that we sent you? And I said, what message is that? We have relocated you to our sister property. And at this point, I'm thinking, I thought you were an only child. I didn't even know that we had siblings in this situation.
14: Oh, no.
15: Where is that? Oh, it's a days in, a mile down the road. So now I'm contemplating walking with my rolling suitcase and my McDonald's down the road. Instead, I get an Uber. It takes 12 minutes for the Uber to get there. I'm scarfing French fries. I get down there. There is a woman holding a baby outside of this days in, a crying baby. And then as I get out of the Uber, she's like, oh, hi. And then she turns around and walks into the hotel, and I'm like, okay, mom, getting a little air. That woman walks behind the front desk with her crying baby, and she's like, welcome to the Days Inn. And I'm like, oh, so this lady is working with this. This baby is on the clock right now. So then they end up getting me checked in after my name was not on the list. They had to jump through hoops, and finally they get me a room. It's a crazy, crazy event. Then I look, Donna, the room, my room number is stuck on my door with a sticky note. 215 was my room number. It is stuck with a sticky note. They have no number on the door. Then I open the window when I get in the hotel, and I was like, well, at least I got a pool view. It was of a pool, one of those little inflatable pools that had not been cleaned in at least a decade. The water was pure green. I was like, where am I? Where is Notre Dame at this point? I then get an Uber. The Uber says, hey, you're trying to get on campus? And I was like, well, yeah, that's where I navigated to. It was like, take me to the Basilica. He said, oh, we can't get on campus. The Uber never updates that. I'm going to take you to a spot that will get you to one of the entry points, and then you walk along this way. So I do. I walk along the way, and I'm like, okay, now I'm entering Notre Dame campus. It starts to get really pretty really quickly.
14: Yeah, you get to see Touchdown Jesus.
15: I didn't see that till the end of the night, yes, I did. All right. I'm walking past this lake, and then I walk up over this hill, and I stumble upon the grotto. And I'm at this point, again, texting with my brother, where are you guys? Where are you guys? So we can do the surprise. I go to the grotto, take a couple pictures, and I'm like, I got to keep moving. I turn around, and I just find the next two people that are walking toward me, and there are a ton of people on campus that day. And I said, excuse me, do you happen to know your way around campus? And then this woman says to me, oh my gosh, Steve.
14: Oh no.
15: And I said, yes. And she was like, I'm a my talker. I said, of all the people to run into right now, she said, I was a lifeline on the College of Pop Culture Knowledge. Remember about a month or two ago, there was a food manufacturer who called in and she would not tell us what she did. I was like, what are you manufacturing? She was being very coy. And then she was like, no, that was me. And so we have this happy accident of all the people I could have stopped.
14: Oh my gosh.
15: The first people are my talkers. And then I said to her, well, you're a my talker. That means you're no help to me. And she said, I graduated from here. And I said, well, now you're my lifeline. You're my real life lifeline. She then, I show her the picture. Here's where my mom is. She, and I believe it was her daughter-in-law, then walk me up this hill and say, all right, look, we're now in this courtyard. That your mom is over there. Walk across the courtyard. They were lined up waiting for the players of Notre Dame to walk out from the cathedral where they attend mass before the game. And then they walk from mass over to the stadium. So my mom is waiting for the players to come out. I coordinate with my brother. We end up having me walk down the player sidewalk. And then suddenly you see it dawn on my mom as she's like, oh, Steve? And then it hits her like, oh my gosh, you're here.
14: Aww.
15: Scooty's here. Josh is here. So we have this big fun surprise moment.
14: Cute.
15: And then it was planes, trains, and automobiles to get there. The help of a my talker late in the game to get me to my mom on that campus. And then we go to the game, and the look on her face when she walked into the stadium for the first time, and we all walked in at about the 50-yard line up on the second level, where just this beautiful view of this historic stadium, the Cathedral of Football. The look on her face was something, and she broke down in tears a couple of times during the game.
14: So
15: I saw her getting all weepy. And then we're doing cheer, cheer for old Notre Dame, the fight song, and they really produced the event up well. It's quite modern, and I'll land the plane here. At the end of it, they do this school song, which after all this pomp and circumstance and high energy, rah-rah, the whole game, they do this school song at the end that the whole football team comes over to the student section, and everybody puts their arms around each other in the stadium, and they're all swaying as you sing this, like, down-tempo song. And it just put, like, this perfect little bow on the end of the experience. And it was great. And Notre Dame won, by the way. And it was fantastic. And my very last thing, 30 more seconds. I had an idea that I think the Super Bowl genuinely ought to do this, and they never will, but they should. At the Notre Dame football game, the band played the national anthem. And it was the first time that I have been at a national anthem at a sporting event in a long time where I heard everybody's singing.
14: Oh.
15: And I thought that's what we could use right about now for a national anthem performance at the Super Bowl, is an instrumental, and we are the half. We are the national anthem. Hearing so many people sing that in unison, it
14: yeah.
15: was a vibe.
14: Oh, that's
15: it was a
14: cool.
15: vibe.
14: Very
15: really
14: cool.
15: Nice.
14: I know we got to go. Side note: my brother was also there. Goodbye.
15: Bye now.
14: We'll be right back.
8: Brittany and Kendall.
9: You can fake it till you make it. Unfortunately for me, I've had to be like, I can't, I won't.
10: That's why she gets Botox.
9: I guess, yeah, I have to just hide it all.
10: Sometimes you just gotta hide that reaction.
9: I was editing a video of yours where I'm just staring at you as you explain to me which concealer is good. And then I go, oh, that's why some people think I'm mad.
10: Uh-huh.
9: I'm like dead inside where you're going on and on about how great this concealer is. And I was having a great time.
10: Yeah, that's how you look at me every day.
9: I'm so sorry.
10: Dead face.
9: I'm having a great time. I just feel like I need a sign that says, my thoughts are so positive and I'm feeling great right now.
10: Do you know how manic that sounds? I have dead face, but on the inside, I'm having a great time.
9: Literally me.
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14: Hey, good morning. Welcome back, and thank you for joining us on the Donna and Steve Show.
26: Hey, Donna.
14: Hey, buddy. Boo.
26: I don't love that. I just posted a question on Facebook.
14: Okay.
26: And I want to get to it next segment.
14: Okay.
26: So we'll just get whatever first, you know, 5 or 10 responses we have. But the question is, what is your weird alarm clock quirk?
14: Was this inspired by anything or anyone?
26: It was inspired by you. You're my muse in this way, Donna.
14: Thank you.
26: Said that you set your alarm for 5:24 in the morning.
14: Uh-huh.
26: And then you said, I just imagine this probably was like on a first date with her. You're like, yeah, I just like to set it at like a weird time. And then it's just sort of like, now I know I have a little time until 5:30.
14: Or 5:33.
26: Because of the 9-minute snooze.
14: That's
26: you know, you
14: right.
26: can change the duration of your snooze on your iPhone. You don't have to do the static 9 minutes.
14: Oh, that's good to know.
26: So if
14: okay.
26: you're like, man, I'd like to snooze, but it's throwing me off, you can set it to 4 minutes.
14: Okay.
26: What are other minutes you could set it to? Let's give two more options.
14: Okay. 6
26: yes.
14: sounds good. 5 sounds better.
26: All right.
14: Because then you don't get, you know, start getting into that deep sleep again.
26: Oh, hi. Hello. It's nice to have a sleep expert on the line. Where'd you study?
14: The Sleep Study School of Study.
26: That sounds pretty decent. I would go to there.
14: The Sleep Study School of Sleep.
26: Is.
14: That's what I meant. Don't worry about it. Okay, I will look into it. Thank you.
26: How many responses do you think we will get by 10:15 when we do this story?
14: 10:15?
26: It's a weird question.
14: 24?
26: Okay, that feels like a lot for this kind of question.
14: Really?
26: I'm going to say 11.
14: No, I think everybody has weird sleep and wake up rituals.
26: Oh my gosh, I almost asked you a gross question. Yeah.
14: I think people do things to trick themselves.
26: Yes,
14: you know,
26: so
14: I
26: true.
14: Think there's a lot of that, but like...
26: I'll set my phone across the room sometimes if
14: correct.
26: I'm really like, I got to get out of bed.
14: Yes.
26: The other day when I had to wake up at 3:30... I believe I had 7 alarms set, 3:30, 3:31, 3:33, yep. 3:34, 3:36.
14: You just got to, once you get up, you're pretty good, right? Like once I bounce up and I'm like downstairs in the kitchen, I'm like, all right, I'm up.
26: It takes me a while. It's halfway through that caffeinated drink. I've said this before, I'll feel a moment in the morning. I will feel a moment where I go from groggy to like, boop. It's almost like while I'm drinking the coffee, the employees are in the store, but the gate is still down in front of it.
14: Right. And you're like, come on, man.
26: But then I feel like, okay, everybody's getting an order. And then there is a moment where I feel the caffeine hit and it's like, boom. Okay, now we can just lift up the wall in front of the store and start selling some product.
14: Interesting. I don't ever feel the caffeine hit.
26: I keep telling myself sometimes, I'm like, don't worry, you're tired, but it's going to hit. And then I'll sense it when it happens, and I'm like, okay, I'm good. It just hit. It's almost like a mother's breast milk coming in.
14: What?
26: Oh, I'm sorry.
14: How?
26: Are we not allowed to talk about breast milk anymore?
14: What does it have to do with caffeine kicking in?
26: First of all, wouldn't that be cool if it was caffeinated? Well, you don't want the baby to be caffeinated. All right, let me walk it back. Here's my point. A mother will feel the milk come down into their breast. Now they're ready to feed the baby. Similarly, I feel in a similar way, the caffeine like penetrate, like soak into my brain. And then I'm like, all right, now I'm up.
14: Okay.
26: What are you doing?
14: I just love that you're comparing yourself similarly to a woman who is nursing.
26: I didn't say similar in terms of importance in the function of what's happening.
14: I just think it's funny that you understand.
26: But how the milk comes down suddenly, the caffeine hits suddenly. I am married to a woman who had breast milk on four separate occasions. Not just four individual times, for four different babies. And she would say like, oh, my milk just came in. Do you know this?
14: Well, I do now.
26: That's what I'm meaning. It's like a crazy thing where they are like, wah, wah. Up, I just felt my milk come in. Like the milk, like someone opens, like how we pour half and half into a cup. Their milk comes down into their breast.
14: I don't want to talk about it anymore.
26: Did you know that though? Because that's the point I was making, was just like breast milk comes in, like, okay, it's time. Similarly, I feel like the caffeine goes into my brain, like, boop, now it's there.
14: This just kind of reminds me of you saying something like, you know, similarly to like when women get cramps and you could feel it coming up. Like, can you use a different analogy?
26: Listen, I know that we got a lot of ladies out there listening, and I'm sure some portion of them have had breast milk come in and they have felt the letdown. Hey, ladies, I know that you're hearing Donna with this anti-woman speech this morning, but if you would like to email the show, Donna and Steve Show at mytalk1071.com, let me know. Am I crazy? Don't you feel your milk come in?
14: Nobody's denying that.
26: Well, you were a little bit.
14: I just don't think a man should be comparing when his caffeine kicks in to when milk is being produced.
26: It was a reference point. What are you being so sensitive about with this? Why are you being so offended by this?
14: I'm sorry.
26: Stormer?
14: He's on the phone, probably with someone.
26: What the hell is he on the phone for?
14: I'm sure people want to say stuff. I'm sure it was Phil.
26: About breast milk?
0: Of course it was. He wanted to be put on, and I just thought that is a threshold we do not need
26: Absolutely.
0: To cross.
26: Absolutely. Yes. Yeah.
0: Way we to don't stand need your to hear his thoughts on breast milk. I don't want to know.
26: It's okay. So fascinating. What were we talking about yesterday that we said we don't talk about enough? Oh, lightning bugs. Fireflies.
14: Mm-hmm.
26: People should be talking about fireflies once a week. And breastfeeding once a week. Whether or not you are actively breastfeeding a baby, ever have, ever will, it's nuts. We go through so much of our lives not stopping to appreciate how unbelievably crazy it is that any of this functions in the way that it does.
14: I agree.
26: A baby can be born out of a woman's hoo-ha and then instinctively start sucking on a mother to get food. And by the way, the mother can just produce milk. I can't produce milk. Only the mom can produce milk. That's crazy. Like the fact that we don't just say, we need to talk about this for 15 minutes so that we don't lose our awe and wonder over it.
14: I agree. I don't know if we need to talk about it once a week. We could think it in our own heads.
26: We have to talk with other people about it a little bit, though, so that we can just say crazy. We could cycle through topics.
14: I get it.
26: Can we add a couple more?
14: A lot of animal videos where a mom horse will reject her baby and then come back, or somebody else will, you know, feed the baby instead. Like Mabel will feed the baby instead of Carol, the cow.
26: Oh, yeah. Yeah, yeah, yeah.
14: You know, it's a beautiful thing.
26: How about wet nurses? How does that work?
14: I'm not sure about that one.
26: What do you mean you're not sure about that one?
14: So that's another woman who happens to be producing milk.
26: Yeah.
14: Who then feeds a mother's baby because she's not able to produce.
26: Yeah.
14: As much.
26: A wet nurse can produce milk because they're lactating. Most have recently given birth, which naturally triggers milk production. You give birth, like seriously. You before you've delivered a baby, your body, I believe, produces no milk at all. None. And then you have a baby. Mm-hmm. And then pretty much immediately your body produces milk.
14: I feel like
26: not to mention colostrum at the beginning, which is very, very rich in nutrients, in good, healthy things for the baby, which is just crazy.
14: I feel like you're teaching a health class to fourth graders.
26: I do feel like that's my audience. I wish everybody could see the face that Donna's giving me during most of this.
14: Are you good now? Well, I was going to do a little music news, but we're out of time.
26: Steve, you were so weird. That was the strangest analogy to caffeine setting in I've ever heard. That's from Mary Jane. Thank you, Mary Jane. Stephanie says, okay, Steve, time to stop. Please stop now, LMFAO. Thank you. That's all. Oh, and then Aaron, longtime listener, but I don't know the history of Phil and why he is banned from the show.
14: Oh.
26: Well, we don't have any time right now. We spent it on lactation.
2: Where talk is fun.
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14: Hello, welcome back. We appreciate you listening to the Donna and Steve show. Steve has a good question.
26: I don't know where this came from, but I don't know if I just randomly was thinking about it. It seems like a dumb thought to have in the morning, but I guess I did. What is a song that gets you out on the dance floor every time? I'm particularly thinking of weddings. Donna, I hate to say it, but I think you and I might be past our clubbing days.
14: Dang it. All right.
26: No mas clubbing. The only opportunity we really get to dance now is probably at a wedding. So what's the song that would get you out on the dance floor? Got hundreds of responses. Melissa says a great one, Uptown Funk by Bruno Mars.
14: For sure.
26: And these are songs that, like, once they hit, they don't have to persuade you with the chorus. It's you hear the music to that song and you're like, we be dancing now.
14: What was the one with Robin Thicke and those guys? They got sued by the Marvin Gaye family and all that.
26: Yeah.
14: That was a really good
26: blurred
14: song.
26: Blurred Lines.
14: Yes, good yes. one. How about Everybody Dance Now?
26: Bow, bow, bow, bow, bow. You don't hear that one at a lot of weddings.
14: I think you're right.
26: Boy, you ought to, though, huh?
14: You really should.
26: Let's see here. That's What I Like About You. Now, that is a really fun song.
12: That's what I like about
14: yeah,
12: you.
14: Yeah, but dancing.
26: Hold me. What are you doing to that?
14: Yeah. That's a tough one. Yeah.
26: It feels like a VFW dance situation.
14: Yeah.
26: You know? I don't really know what you would do. Jump Around by House of Pain.
14: That's a good one. Because then you could jump.
26: Boy. When you put it that way, you're right.
14: Thank you.
26: Also, like, that's a song that you don't hear at weddings often. Let's stick with the jump theme. You don't hear Jump by Crisscross at a lot of weddings. But I feel like, is this just my generation that wants to get out and dance to that?
14: Yeah, maybe. I mean, it's no Hokey Pokey, I'll tell you that.
26: I enjoy the Hokey Pokey.
14: Who doesn't, right?
26: It's so simple. I mean, it was frankly, it feels like made for uncoordinated white people. It was like, you'd like to dance as well, wouldn't you?
14: Right.
26: Well, here. And then they're going to treat us like kindergartners. Put your right arm in. Okay, now put your right arm out. Put your right arm back in. And uh-huh. Just shake it all about.
14: Yeah. Do the hokey pokey and you turn yourself around.
26: Though?
14: You know what? That's what it's all about. Who knew?
26: You're right.
14: Mm-hmm.
26: Also, you know what? Maybe it's not for just like uncoordinated white people. Because guess what? We were doing it on roller skates. And that requires a little coordination. Has anyone ever done a ground hokey pokey? Like a land-based on feet? Hmm. Does it only happen on roller skates, Donna?
14: I don't know for sure, Steve.
26: Have you ever done the hokey pokey? Uh-huh. Not on roller skates?
14: Yes. I don't go to weddings on roller skates.
26: Okay, but the hokey pokey isn't getting played at weddings,
14: it was
26: Donna.
14: When I was a kid.
26: Wow!
14: That,
26: folks.
14: The chicken dance. The hokey pokey was getting played.
10: Interesting. I've only ever done the Hokey Pokey at the Chess Arena, the roller rink in my neighborhood growing up.
14: Well, the reason I think that it's so universal, or it was at the time, is because everybody could do it. Grandma, two-year-olds. It was great.
10: Yeah. It's kind of like then we got the cha-cha slide. They were like, let's throw these uncoordinated folks another bone here. Right foot, one time. I mean, it is step-by-step directions.
14: Which is nice.
10: If you're just tuning in, we're talking about what song gets you out onto the dance floor every time. Keith said Tito's. Oh, wait, you said song.
14: See, I see. That was a funny joke. Open bar, right?
10: Denise says it's Raining Men.
14: Okay, I buy it.
10: Donna, come back to me.
14: I hear you, but it's Raining Men. Hallelujah. Yeah, I don't know if you hear that a whole lot at weddings anymore.
10: I don't think
14: either.
10: You do. What about oldies like Brown Eyed Girl?
14: Love it.
10: Cotton Eyed Joe.
14: Yeah, sure.
10: Autumn said, what about Wonderful Tonight? Yeah, but now we're slow dancing.
14: Yeah, we are. Now we're getting into a different territory, sir.
10: Yeah.
14: Ma'am.
10: Yeah, that's right. I start feeling around for my wife's garter.
14: Ew.
10: What?
14: Nothing.
10: Groove by Earth, Wind, and Fire.
14: I feel like anything by Earth, Wind, and Fire. They got that funk vibe, you know.
10: Yeah. Yeah, they're good. They're feel good. They're very, very feel good.
14: Agreed.
10: Mary Louise says Apple Bottom Jeans.
14: I don't know that. Do you?
10: Yeah, the boots with the fur, with the fur. She's in them Apple Bottom Jeans. The boots with the fur.
14: Of course. Boots with the fur.
10: Got the whole club
14: dancing.
10: What about Play That Funky Music, White Boy?
14: That's fun.
10: That is fun. Let's see here. Oh, Wayne says, at my age, that ship has sailed. Wayne.
14: No, you're never too old to dance, Wayne.
10: Unless you have physical limitations.
14: That's true.
10: Age-induced physical
14: limitations. Listen, I've seen people in wheelchairs dancing.
10: Do you remember that video that was so viral about maybe 10 years ago, that old guy who was dancing at a wedding? He looked like Ed Asner's character in the movie Up. And he's out there, and I believe he had like little, you know, the walking canes that you could have like on each of your hands,
14: yeah,
10: that are just walking sticks?
14: Sure.
10: And then I think that the song was, or maybe just the internet put the song to it later, was Turned Down for What? And then he throws his walking sticks down and just starts like doing his own old man dance. It was the best.
14: Oh, let the music move you, sir.
10: Okay.
14: What's your song?
10: Jeez, Louise. I used to be a really, really big dancer at weddings. I just loved it. I loved going to weddings. I think, though, the song for me now would probably be the cha-cha or the, what's it called? Is it called the Tussie Slide? Hang on a minute.
14: Tussie Slide? Tussie?
10: I don't know.
14: Like Tushy? The Tushy Slide? Tushy's a thing.
10: No, Tussie Slide. Tussie.
14: Okay.
10: Not Tushy.
14: Okay.
10: The Tussie. No.
14: I don't like that.
10: I don't love it either, Donna. Dang it. That is a
14: How do you do it?
10: Drake.
14: How do you do it?
10: Oh, golly. Hang on a minute. It was like a little bit of an upgrade over the cha-cha. It required a little more interpretation. To the left, to the left, to the left, to the left, to the right, right?
14: Okay, yeah.
10: Now
14: that rings a bell.
10: It's another one of those group
14: instructional. Yeah.
10: That's what gets me out there. Because then I feel like now I've danced, I shook off the cobwebs a little bit and tested out my hip, and then I go from there. The electric slide, I still love the electric slide.
14: Macarena?
10: I can do the Macarena.
14: Okay. Can you do the hustle?
10: I cannot do the hustle.
14: Okay.
10: Can you, ma'am?
14: I mean, I could follow instructions or the person in front of me and be like, okay, do, do, do, do, do, do, do, do, do, do, do, do.
10: Boy, that was like a flute-based dance song, right?
14: Do the hustle. Yeah, I don't know if it was flute.
10: Isn't there a flute in the back?
14: I don't know, Steve.
10: I'm ready to sit back down at the table. I'm tired of dancing.
14: Okay.
10: Let's go get dessert.
14: All right. I love it.
0: Hey, my talkers. Bradley here.
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23: 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So
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0: Woo!
1: Hey, Donna.
0: Hey, Steve.
1: I saw a funny post on Instagram. And, sometimes the comments are much better than the post.
0: Yes, very much.
1: That was certainly the case with what I saw. There was a post where Gen Z has decided that LOL at the end of text messages is not okay, and they want us to stop using LOL.
0: Okay.
1: It reads like this, and wait till we get to the comments. It is, they've decided that ending a text with LOL is the new passive-aggressive sign-off. And they just think, nope, you got to do something different. You could put in an emoji or just end it, but they don't want LOL at the end. It just feels like it's passive aggressive. Whereas,
0: oh my God,
1: older generations feel like it's more like a soft landing. You know, oh LOL, that's funny. Yeah, I guess we'll have turkey tonight. LOL.
0: They have to put out a pamphlet every quarter so everybody knows what the rules are because they are changing constantly. It is almost impossible to keep up.
1: With these new Gen Z rules. Well, millennials are clapping back in the comments. First comment, dear Gen Z, please submit this request in cursive writing in triplicate, and we will consider it. That's funny.
0: Liz says,
1: I typed my middle school papers on a typewriter and my high school papers on an iMac G3. I will do what I want, LOL. You can pry LOL from my cold, dead hands, Gen Z, LOL. Someone else said, we literally invented this language, so we will LOL whenever we want.
0: Wow.
1: LOL.
0: Uh-oh. Generational fights.
1: Dear Gen Z, writes another millennial, sweatpants are not fashion, LOL. Everybody's signing off on their comments with LOL, which is pretty good.
0: That's very funny.
1: Someone else said, wait, the same ones that ate Tide Pods? LOL. Like, you people who had a diet of Tide Pods are now telling us that we can't use LOL anymore?
0: Oh, my gosh.
1: Oh, man, that's fun. It's fun, man. Mm. Somebody else said, Dancing Dinks said, shut up, y'all can barely read, LOL. That's great.
0: I like when they're, like, just simple, straight, to the point.
1: Oh
0: my gosh.
1: No, we built the internet. Y'all just got here.
0: Love it.
1: That's great, man. Oh, man. A lot of people saying, I'm just going to start writing in cursive. Like, forget it. We can lose them. It's like a high-speed chase, and it's like, we know the alleyways. These kids don't know.
0: That's hilarious. How old is Gen Z right now? 20 to 40?
1: No, I think maybe a little bit younger than that. Stormer, do you have the generation?
2: Yeah, 14 to 29 years old. These were folks born between 1997 and 2012.
0: Okay, I have genes older than them. Like, for real.
1: Actually, some of your favorites.
0: Yes.
1: If you're just joining us, we're reading some of the comments of after a post on Instagram about Gen Z wanting us all to stop using LOL at the end of text messages. They say it feels passive aggressive. The Rio Candius said, tell them to shut up, LOL. Somebody else said, our LOL walked so that your bet could run.
0: Mm.
1: LOL.
0: Mm.
1: Yeah. A lot of people now just saying no and shut up. Which I just get. There's a point where, as the older generation, you just want to say, like, please, no thank you.
0: Right.
1: Thank you. We'll pass on all of that.
0: Yeah.
1: We endured 6-7. You sit there and you deal with LOL. You sit there and you like it.
0: Do you use LOL a lot, or do you use a laughing emoji more so?
1: I do the laughing emoji more now. And with my brothers and on my fantasy football league chat, we just have the shorthand, which is just random letters. That's when you know the person is laughing. So we don't do LOL. You'll just do a bunch of blah, blah, blah, blah, blah. And then one time it auto-corrected when I sent through random letters to communicate laughter. And it auto-corrected to kiosk dodos. So now someone can say something funny and then somebody will just write kiosk or kiosk dodos.
0: That's
1: or just dodos.
0: Cute. That's cute. It kind of reminds me of my auto correction went, instead of I am here, it went to I am Herb.
1: Herb.
0: So now whenever I arrive for this one particular friend, or if I'm at a restaurant before she gets there, I'm just like, I am Herb. That's who I am now.
1: Oh,
0: it's fun, right?
1: Anyway, let's have a nice day.
0: Alrighty. What else are we supposed to do here? Let's see. Here.
1: I got some. Donna, the apocalypse could be coming.
0: Yes, it could, Steve.
1: And you found a list of places that the internet says, do not go to these places if, in fact, the world goes haywire cray-cray.
0: Now, after I give you this list, okay, these are five places in the U.S. that you don't want to be if everything goes haywire, okay?
1: Okay.
0: The Northeast.
1: Oh, the whole region?
0: I'm going to read through them first. The Northeast, California, the Southwest Desert, Florida, and the Industrial Midwest. Which leaves me to ask the question, why don't you just tell us where we can go?
1: I would say Montana.
0: Okay.
1: Feels decent.
0: All right, Montana sounds good.
1: The woods.
0: The woods, okay.
1: If you have water and sausage links.
0: Okay. I got it.
1: I guess maybe, I don't think you want to be on any coast.
0: Yeah, I mean, they're saying the Northeast because it depends a lot on, like, very complex infrastructure and supply chains. So the dense population is going to cause problems with all of that. California, because of wildfires and earthquakes and water shortages. Then Southwest Desert, specifically Phoenix, because there will be problems due to extreme heat and dependence on imported water. Mm-hmm. Florida, again, we're looking at hurricanes, sea level rising, saltwater intrusion, and limited evacuation routes. Mm-hmm. And then the industrial Midwest, there's a lot of aging infrastructure and harsh winter weather. So I'm like, where do we go? Nebraska?
1: Yeah, I guess Utah's in the mix there, maybe. Yeah, Nebraska, Nebby.
0: Okay.
1: Although, is Nebraska not the industrial Midwest? I don't know what that means.
0: I don't either.
1: I think industrial maybe means like Chicago.
0: Okay. Okay.
1: The Twin Cities.
0: Yes. Okay.
1: Detroit. But maybe Nebraska, not super industrial.
0: Okay.
1: That's a corn-based state.
0: You're right. Sounds good.
1: Do you think they have corn all the time there, people in Nebraska? Not as a joke. Do you think that it's... Oh, and pick up some corn. Do you think they say this all the time?
0: Because there's a lot of cornfields?
1: Yeah, the Cornhuskers, a lot of cornfields. Do you think
0: they I think corn is a staple.
1: Eat more corn there than other places.
0: I bet it's like pasta in the Northeast and pizza, you know?
1: Yeah.
0: I guess. But not all the corn is for human consumption. Thank you, Steve.
1: No, thank you for what you've done.
0: Stop it.
1: We're going to take a break.
0: All right.
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0: It is the Donna and Steve Show.
1: City Council Member Valentine is present here.
0: Hello.
1: At our morning meeting.
0: Thank you.
1: Now, you did not tip the audience off to this yesterday, and you said, I'll talk about it after the fact. And you did something yesterday afternoon that did not involve taking a nap on a couch, taking your dog to the dog park, picking something up for a friend, doing work in the yard. It was very, very official.
0: That's right.
1: But you wore a skirt and a leather jacket. So for anyone who's just tuning in, give you a second to guess. It was something official, but she wore a skirt and a leather jacket.
0: Okay, so I switched out the leather jacket for a blazer. And
1: I didn't even know you owned a blazer.
0: I own many blazers.
1: You should wear a blazer.
0: Probably about nine. You know what? I used to wear blazers all the time to work. All the time. Like every day. There was no reason for it. I was just like, I like blazers. I'm Blazer Donna.
1: And you were very official back then. You were more buttoned up and like, hey, welcome back. It's 12:22.
0: If you asked anybody if that were true, they would all go, what?
1: So no one's ever taken you seriously.
0: I was nuts. However, I knew how to be professional on the
1: radio. On the air.
0: That's right. I was a broadcast professional, sir.
1: Yes, the real you has seeped onto the air. That's what's happened.
0: That's what's happened.
1: That's what's happened.
0: I know.
1: Sorry, we brought her authentic her out. Sorry we don't get performative, Donna. We get City Council Member Donna.
0: That's right.
1: Tell us about yesterday.
0: Yesterday was amazing. So the St. Paul City Council invited me to be a part of the official naming of 925, September 25th, 925. Get it?
1: Okay, 925.
0: As Dolly Parton Day.
1: Oh, how fun.
0: Officially.
1: When did they reach out to you?
0: I want to say August, late August. So I think Dolly died actually on the 25th, probably around State Fair time.
1: Wow. Did she die on August 25th?
0: I believe so.
1: On 2-5?
0: I believe so.
1: Wow.
0: Yeah.
1: Huh. Okay.
0: 825.
1: So wait, so they reach out to you and say what?
0: And they say, hey, we would like to make it official that Dolly Parton Day is going to be happening in St. Paul. And we thought it would be fun if you would be here and to accept the resolution.
1: Why you?
0: That's what I said.
1: There are, there are a lot of radio stations here. There are a lot of television stations here.
0: Exactly.
1: Why did they, reach out to you?
0: So Megan, who happens to be the senior legislative aide to the president of the city council, is a big listener of our show. I think she's a week behind, so she won't even hear this until into the future.
1: Oh, hello, Megan.
0: Hello, Megan. Hello, Rebecca, city council president, madam.
1: Yes, your lady of peace. Yes, whatever.
0: Your lady of peace?
1: I don't know. I'm panicking. I know you have to say something official.
0: So I was like, why me? And she's like, well, I've just listened to you talk about Dolly over the years. And then you were talking about how Nashville was trying to get the airport named after Dolly Parton. And she was like, you know what? I think Donna would be a great fit to come and be a part of this. Because it's not as fun when there's nobody there to say a few words. And you're just going through the motions of resolutions and, agendas and...
1: I've never been. I would imagine that a city council meeting.
0: I'll show you pictures.
1: And I say this with great respect for Lady Megan and her honorary Rebecca. I would imagine that a city council meeting is among the top 10 most boring things you could do in a life. That's my outsider's view. So maybe I'll get invited at some point to a city council meeting to confirm or deny the rumor that I've made in my head.
0: Dude, you could go anytime. It's open to the public. It is fascinating. It is so fascinating. I want to show you pictures because I don't. You're probably picturing more of like a courtroom.
1: Yeah, kind of.
0: You know?
1: Yeah, but room for a crowd and maybe.
0: Yeah. So it's like you walk in and there's like benches, right?
1: Mm-hmm.
0: And then in front of those benches is like a
1: semicircle
0: where all the council members are sitting with little microphones in front of them.
1: Their little powdered wigs.
0: Then they're,
1: let me have that, okay?
0: Okay. Right. Okay, they're all in their powdered wigs. And then there's a little space for people to address the council.
1: Okay.
0: Right, with microphones, couple of microphones. And then on the other side of the semicircle is another set of benches. It's really cool. The building is beautiful. I was telling Jason and Colleen and Holly this morning that I've done a ghost hunt there before and spent the night in City Hall.
1: And then two of the same ghosts that you saw
0: appeared in the powdered wig.
1: And they were there, yesterday.
0: So, anyhoozle, it was a really nice experience, and it was an honor to have been invited and to accept the resolution. And,
1: what does that mean? You accepted the resolution. Like, you say, I accept, and it's official. Or do they give you a physical thing? Is there a decree?
0: Yes, there is a physical plaque in our prep room right now that says, oh, I should have brought it in so we could give you an example. Whereas, do I have it here? No, I don't have it. I've got the agenda. Do you want to look at the city council agenda?
1: I looked at it a little bit the day before you went in, and I love what they've done for Dolly. There were a couple other things that kind of piqued my interest, though. Looked like some people were trying to work around permits.
0: Uh-huh. There's a lot of that kind of stuff.
1: I got some issues with tobacco. I got some... I saw quite a bit in there.
0: There's appointments of people to boards and agencies and things
1: Let me see this. It's public.
0: I know,
1: this is public
0: but just
1: information.
0: Keep it generic if you can't.
1: Why? It's public.
0: Because I'm asking you to.
1: But it's public. I don't understand. You don't have the right to say that. This is public. I'm a member of
0: the
1: public.
0: I have the right to say whatever I want. It's a free country.
1: Well, I don't have to obey with what you're saying because this is something that the public could attend, yes or no?
0: Yes.
1: I'm going to read resolutions at random then today.
0: Oh, geez.
1: If you want your paperback, I'll look them up online.
0: Anyway, thank you to the St. Paul City Council for honoring Dolly Parton on 925, just as our radio station will be doing. So make sure you tune in. We're going to have a lot of fun clips and things like that throughout the day tomorrow.
1: Did you stick around afterward?
0: I did not. And, you know, I thought I was going to have to wait through 22 items because I was item number 23. And I was in and out of there in like 20 minutes.
1: Really?
0: Yeah. And yeah, they kind of jumped.
1: You spoke. Now, they were giving you how long to speak and how long did you speak?
0: I think you could speak up to 10 minutes if you wanted to. I spoke maybe under three minutes. Mm.
1: Wow, that's crazy.
0: Right?
1: That's amazing. Did you have it written out?
0: I had notes, yes. I had notes of what I wanted to say. Yes.
1: Can we look, can we find this video? Do they video it?
0: I have the video.
1: Don't say it all cocky like
0: I
1: that.
0: I have
1: okay?
0: the video.
1: This
0: it
1: is
0: was
1: like,
0: sent to me.
1: You know what this reminds me of?
0: What?
1: When you came back from jury duty. You're the real cock of the walk all of a sudden. She goes from nervous the day before. I don't know. How's this going to go? Oh, my gosh. Don't talk to me. I'm planning this. And then she comes back with a swagger. She said to me on my way in, pick me up a breakfast sandwich, biatch. I'm paraphrasing. But I got it for her. I was like, here you are.
0: I'll give you some money.
1: No, no, no. It's my treat, Donna.
0: Really? Oh, thank
1: you. Absolutely. You work for the city now. You can't make that much money.
0: I don't work for that.
1: Although there was one of the resolutions had to do with someone receiving a travel gift. I'd like to look into that a little bit.
0: Oh, no.
1: This looks...
0: You know, they suggested doing Project Down and Dirty City Council.
1: Now that I'm interested in.
0: I am too.
1: That is interesting.
0: Right? I think it would be great. The building is beautiful.
1: How about Project Down and Dirty Jury Duty? That's how I would like to jur.
0: You know what we would have to do?
1: What?
0: We would have to take one of us guilty of something.
1: Yeah, but we'd all call us guilty. If one of us was on the stand.
0: Yeah, you're right.
1: I'm sorry. That is unanimous.
0: We can't be in the jury then. We could. Maybe one of us can be a lawyer.
1: Oh, the listeners could be the jury. We could all be on the stand.
0: Yes. I like it.
1: Okay.
0: Like you stole chocolate out of somebody's mail slot.
1: Yes. And I know that you hear that and think, well, that guy's guilty.
0: Right.
1: But there's more to the case than meets the eye.
0: Mm.
1: Negligence toward a gift from your higher up. Me perhaps reaching in their mailbox to save them from the embarrassment of the big boss coming and saying, oh my gosh, I got you this gift. And it's March. And you haven't eaten this chocolate yet. It was a Christmas gift.
0: Maybe you should be the defense attorney.
1: I would love to. I think I could do a pretty decent job at that.
0: I think you could.
1: I'd be fiery. Yeah. I don't know if I would have winning arguments, but I would be impassioned.
0: Yes.
1: And try to call people out on their bullcrap and keep us all from jumping to conclusions.
0: Right.
1: Don't jump to a conclusion.
0: I mean, even if you see the video.
1: Of me reaching into the mailbox with
0: yes,
1: the chocolate?
0: Like, you would be like, hey, not everything is what it seems.
1: That's exactly right.
0: Mm-hmm.
1: Not so fast.
0: Right.
1: Yeah, yeah, yeah. Ooh, that'd be fun.
0: That'd be really fun. Anyway, thank you again to the St. Paul City Council. You guys are
1: That's great.
0: Awesome.
1: Way to go represent Dolly.
0: And especially because even though there's Dolly is not from St. Paul, but her impact, you know, exceeds state lines, if you will, you know. And her St. Paul is a city of... art, you know, arts and entertainment, the working man city.
1: I wonder if tomorrow we'll see more of these things, if more local news around the country will be saying, oh, and the city of Blankenstein has declared today Dolly Parton Day. And I wonder if it'll be trending on Twitter.
0: Yeah, I think it will.
1: The 925. Of course, we're doing it here on My Talk. I think that there's an element of great minds think alike.
0: Yes.
1: And Dolly's impact was so widespread and so big that, you know, hopefully we'll see it all over the place.
0: I think there are two states and one city that I noticed a couple of days ago that are doing that. I think it's cute. It's a super cute way to honor an amazing human.
1: Now, Ordinance 26 through 39, amending Chapter 63 of the Legislative Code pertaining to salt storage regulation. I think it's at that point when you really got to figure out.
0: Am I going to stay or am I going to go?
1: I think I got to go. But then again, I kind of want to know, what are you talking about? Where do you store it? How much can you store?
0: Right.
1: You want to store it somewhere new?
0: But meanwhile, your parking meter is running out.
1: You know, and you're like, okay, somebody recording this. I got to go. Anyway, City Council Member Valentine,
0: thank you.
1: You're with us. Thank you.
0: All right.
13: Brittany and Kendall.
14: The little hanky-panky, and we never really thought about the fact that the cops could see that the windows were all fogged up. And one time we got the double tap on the window, just remembering that trauma of like, hey, know what you're doing in there?
18: No, you don't know what I was doing.
14: I was just breathing. I'm a mouth breather.
18: It's dark in here. I barely know what I'm doing.
13: Brittany and Kendall with producer Mike. The next generation of talk radio, where talk is fun. My Talk 107.1, everything entertainment.
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0: Hello. Welcome back. It is the Donna and Steve Show. We've got special guests in studio with us, our Sittin' Supers.
1: Sittin' Supers Kelly and her son Campbell will be a team for Pyramid. As Donna and I will be a team for a Pyramid. We're going to do this 2 rounds. I'll give the clues. Kelly will give the clues.
0: And then we'll switch.
1: Donna will give the clues to me.
0: We are a little concerned because I think Steve gives terrible clues.
1: Okay, if we're just doing...
2: Shots fired.
0: Okay.
1: And I think that Donna doesn't get half the stuff that she should freaking get, and that irritates me and makes me start to spiral internally, and I feel triggered.
0: Well, just keep it basic, okay?
1: All right, and think better.
0: Okay.
2: We're off to a great start with you.
1: If we game together, I think we could do great things.
0: Who wants to go first, or who should go first?
1: I'm going to give clues to you first.
0: Okay, so we'll go before these two go.
1: That's right. And then Kelly and Campbell will go second.
0: Okay, and we do have a timer.
1: 60-second timer. Think of this, everybody, as the winner's circle of Pyramid, okay? So we're in that final round in the winner's circle.
0: Oh, my God, I have butterflies.
2: All right. Are you guys ready?
0: No.
2: All right. 1 minute, 6 different questions. You may begin in 3, 2, 1.
1: Aquafina, Dasani.
0: Types of water, brands.
1: Yes. Oh, geez, Louise. Come back to that. Pass. A knife. A razor.
0: Things that are sharp.
1: Yes. Birds. Bees.
0: Things that fly.
1: Yes.
0: Okay.
1: Superman.
0: Superheroes.
1: Yes.
0: I don't think you're supposed to say super.
1: Maybe not.
0: Okay.
1: Salami. Pickles. Mayonnaise. Mustard.
0: Charcuterie. Condiments. The things that you find in a deli. Delicatessen.
1: Roast beef.
0: Cold cuts.
1: Ketchup.
0: Stuff you put on a sandwich.
1: Yes, that's right.
0: Ah!
1: Coke.
0: Types of pop. Types
2: Ten
0: of
2: seconds.
0: Soda. Soda. Brands. Popular brands of soda.
1: Coke.
0: Pop.
1: Opposite.
0: Cola.
1: Opposite.
0: Sprite. You're not supposed to say that.
1: Okay. I was unsure if you could say opposite or not.
0: No.
1: I thought that, okay.
2: All right, well,
0: you guys got
2: 5 there in your opening round. That's pretty good.
1: That was so hard because it was Pepsi products, but I don't think I was allowed to say Pepsi.
0: Oh.
1: I guess I could have said Mountain Dew.
0: Yes.
1: Do you think you would have gotten that?
0: It would have been iffy.
1: How did you like my clues?
0: I like them.
1: Also, funny, right beforehand, we were trying to understand the best way to give clues, and literally the example that ChatGPT gave us was things that are sharp, and then I see the category ahead of me, things that are sharp. Okay, next round.
3: I called cheater, just kidding.
1: There was a little cheating involved there.
0: How many did we get?
2: You got 5.
0: So they have to beat 5.
1: All right, Campbell, we need you to wrap around so that your back is toward Grant, and then you can just look directly at Kelly. We have Sittin' Supers, Kelly and her son Campbell, who are competing as a team against Donna and I. This is their first round of the winner's circle of pyramid.
2: All right, Kelly and Campbell, you have 1 minute, 6 questions. You may begin in 3, 2, 1.
3: The Statue of Liberty. Not Eiffel Tower. The Empire State Building.
6: National Monuments.
3: Grant Park.
6: Places in New York.
1: Yeah, that's good.
3: Woo! Patient Zero. Bad Blood.
6: Taylor Swift songs.
3: Yes. Yeah. F1 cars. NASCARs. Regular cars. Planes.
6: Vehicles
3: balls, oranges,
6: things that are round.
3: Yeah. Mm-hmm. Trumpet, trombone, drums,
6: instruments.
3: Mm-hmm. Duluth, Haribo, Hershey's, Nestle.
2: 10 seconds.
3: Oh.
6: Brands of chocolate. Brands of candy.
1: Yes.
0: All right.
3: F1 cars.
1: That was such a tough one.
2: Is up.
0: Oh, that's hard.
1: It was a very tough one. That last category we were looking for was things that crash.
7: That's a tough one.
1: That's very difficult.
0: Yes.
1: Very difficult.
3: I kept going with F1 because he's a big F1 fan, as you can see.
1: Okay, yeah, I noticed you. Oh, yes, now I can see. Yes, now I'm seeing. Okay, now let us, we'll switch chairs here.
2: Yep, and
0: wait,
2: that
0: did
2: was,
0: they get 5?
2: That was 5 for Kelly and Campbell, so we are tied after one round. Let's do the musical chairs. Donna will take Steve's spot. Steve will take Donna's spot. Oh, they're already bickering. They can't even get through this without fighting.
1: All right. This
0: all right.
1: Is so
2: of course
1: good.
2: They can.
1: Donna, you're going to be so good.
0: I can't wait. This is so exciting.
1: Wow, you keep your headphones pretty loud. You might
0: get
1: tinnitus, bud.
0: You already have it.
1: Oh, maybe that's why it's so loud, because you can't hear. This is so loud now.
0: Huh.
2: You can turn it down if you want to, Steve.
1: I know. I will. I'm just sort of, I'm worried about her. I'm like, this is super loud, I feel like.
2: How about you just mind your own business? How about that?
0: Yeah.
1: How about I'm looking out for her health?
0: What?
1: She can't even hear me.
0: Okay.
2: All right, you guys ready for round number 2?
0: We got
1: ready.
0: This.
2: All right, another 60 seconds on the board. Don and Steve, you can start in 3, 2, 1.
1: Things that explode.
0: State Farm.
1: Insurance
0: Farmers,
1: companies.
0: Farmers, yes. Okay, trinkets.
1: Bracelets.
0: Christmas.
1: Little toys, things that are toys, things that are wrapped, presents that
0: fireplace.
1: Are wrapped.
0: Fireplace.
1: Cozy things, things that are cozy.
0: I'm going to pass. Comedians, sitcoms.
1: Things that make you laugh.
0: Yes. Credit cards, your license.
1: Things in a wallet.
0: Yes. Monopoly.
5: Board games.
0: Sorry, yes.
5: Sorry again.
0: Yeah, I said it for you. Oh, gosh. Laundry basket, shoes, cats.
5: Laundry basket.
0: Let me go back. Back to the other one. Never
2: mind. 10 seconds.
0: Fireplace, Christmas.
5: Things that are nostalgic.
0: Presents,
5: things that are holiday. Holiday hanging. Decorations. Holiday decor.
2: Time is up. You got four there that time.
0: How
2: Don
0: about
2: and
0: if
2: Steve.
0: I said coal?
5: No.
0: Yeah, that was tough, right?
5: Yeah.
0: Stocking
5: stuffers is what we were looking for there.
0: And
5: things found in a messy room.
0: I said cats.
5: Cats? Where the hell is the cat? Oh, there it is. Okay, so I got four there.
0: That was a tough one.
5: That's fine. Good job.
0: Did you like my clues, Steve?
5: Some of them.
0: Okay.
5: Some of them.
0: On the ones you got right.
5: Those ones.
0: What would you have said for stocking stuffers? And like trinkets?
5: Presents, Christmas, socks, hanging.
0: Socks. Dang. Well, all right.
5: Good job. You did great.
0: Hey, good game, man.
5: Yeah, good game.
0: Good game.
5: Hey, we're not out of it yet. It was 5-5. Then we got 4. 5 to win, 4 to tie for the two of you.
2: All right, yes. 9 total points so far for Don and Steve. Let's see if Kelly and Campbell can exceed that total. Kelly, Campbell, you ready for round number 2?
7: We are ready.
2: All right. You have another 60 seconds starting in 3, 2, 1.
6: Macy's.
7: Department stores.
6: Yes. A plane, a train, a movie, theater.
7: Places you have to sit next to someone? Places you buy tickets. Things you need to buy tickets for.
6: A carousel, a dreidel,
7: games that you, rides, things that spin.
5: Yes.
6: A pen, a pencil.
7: Things you write with.
6: A thunderstorm, a hurricane.
7: Weather events. What are weather, things that are weather events? What are weather disasters? Natural
6: tornado.
7: Disasters.
6: Tornado.
5: Yeah, that's
0: yeah, yeah, yeah.
6: A computer, a notebook.
7: Things that you type on or write on. Things that you take notes on.
6: A water bottle.
2: 10 seconds.
7: Things that you put stickers on. Things that you decorate. Things that you carry
6: pencil.
7: With you to class. Things that you carry with you to college. Things that you bring to school.
5: You get a half point if ever a half point. Things that you keep in a backpack.
0: That was good.
6: Really good.
0: Really good. Those were good clues.
2: Yep, and that was 5 for Kelly and
0: nice.
2: Campbell there, which means they have taken a 1-point lead going into the third and final round.
5: Donna, would you like to give or receive clues?
0: I'll receive.
5: Okay, fine.
0: All right. We're doing a switch.
6: We can switch, yeah.
2: Do the magical chairs again. Do magical chairs.
0: All right, here we go.
2: All right.
5: Here we go.
0: Ready.
2: It was ready.
0: Oh, wow. These are loud. I don't keep them that loud. I wonder if I hit something.
5: No, I turned them up as a joke at the end.
0: Okay.
5: Good so one, that we Steve. Could laugh about it at lunch.
0: That's hilarious. Okay.
2: All right. Round number 3. Don and Steve, you ready?
5: Let's lock in,
0: all right.
5: Donna.
0: All right. Lock
2: Another
0: in.
2: 60 seconds starting in 3, 2, 1.
5: Inception, The Odyssey, The Dark Knight.
0: These are movies by what's his face?
5: I need you to say it.
0: I need the guy with the thing.
5: Oh, Lord.
0: Oh, my God. Why don't I remember his name?
5: Pass!
0: Okay.
5: Goo. Gum.
0: Things that are sticky.
5: Yes. Your back. Your head. Your cat. Your dog. Your scab.
0: What? Things you pick?
5: Your back.
0: Things you...
5: Your hair. Your head.
0: What?
5: Pass!
0: Christopher Nolan.
5: Yes,
0: movies.
5: That's the one. Okay, bicycle, car,
0: things you ride,
5: unicycle,
0: vehicles, things that transport you,
5: tricycle, bicycle, unicycle.
2: 10 seconds.
0: Types of bikes. Things with wheels.
5: Yes. Skipper, captain, life preserver.
0: Things you find on a ship or a boat.
2: I think you guys got that one in just in time at the buzzer, and you got 4 that round, correct?
0: What's with the hair in the back?
5: We were looking for things you scratch.
0: I said things you pick.
5: Well, that's because I went to scab to try to get you just to your fingers.
0: Mosquito bite.
5: That would have been a very good one.
0: Oh,
5: yeah.
0: What do you do?
5: Was there another one we didn't get?
8: Yes, there is.
0: Yeah. Oh, try another.
5: Oh, we didn't even get to this. We're such stupid idiots. All right. mozzarella.
0: Pepperoni. Things that are Italian.
5: Tomato sauce.
0: Things you put on pizza. Yes. Pizza things.
2: All right. So in grand total, Don and Steve got 13 points. And Kelly and Campbell, you are sitting on 10 points. So you need just four of these next questions, right? And you are our winners today. Are you guys ready for your final round?
4: We're ready.
2: All right. You can begin in 3, 2, 1.
4: Allianz, U.S. Bank.
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2: Oh, time is up, but Kelly and Campbell, you got 5 there, which means you officially are our winners today in this edition of the Don and Steve Pyramid. Congratulations to our sitting supers.
0: Yeah.
1: The final category that we did not get, we were looking for things that get broken.
0: That was a tough one.
1: If you heard Donna saying to me, heart, heart.
0: Say heart, heart. So then, of course, I had to stand up and be like, say heart. Didn't help. Sorry.
1: You guys were good. So
0: they
1: did a little training last night at dinner, and it paid off because there was a mind meld there. I almost feel like, you know how this happens? We've talked about this before, Donna. We're out of time. But the couples at like a couples night party, and the one couple's just so insane. They're like kissing afterward. The other's like, you know, like, present I got you last year, you idiot.
0: Yeah. SNL does a very funny sketch on that, I believe, with Ariana Grande.
1: We'll take a break. We're coming right back. It is Donna and Steve on My Talk.
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8: 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It brings me joy and happiness.
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0: All right.
1: Bumblebee tuna.
0: Wait a minute. Wait. Bumblebee tuna. I love bumblebee, Bumblebee tuna.
1: Was that from their commercial?
0: Yeah.
1: I only know Bumblebee tuna, and I don't know why it's coming to my mind, but I had to look it up to make sure I was remembering it. Bumblebee tuna, which was from Ace Ventura, When Nature Calls.
0: Oh!
1: When Jim Carrey, his character, is meeting a local tribe in the jungle, and he's trying to mimic their greeting, which is Bumbawe Atuna, and he just says, Bumblebee tuna.
0: That's awesome. Anyway, thanks for sharing that.
1: Thank you, ma'am.
0: All right, here we go. C-O-V-C-K. I hit the button and it's not doing anything because Stormer isn't paying attention.
1: He's handling calls. He's doing things behind the scenes. We should be gracious.
29: Game start. C-O-P-C-K. C-O-P-C-K. C-O-P-C-K.
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13: culture knowledge.
0: Your brother wants to be a lifeline for you.
1: Oh yeah, he said he tried calling in last week and couldn't get through.
0: Yeah, and then he was texting me, and I was like, "Oh yeah, we'll call you."
1: Why did he text you? Do you think he has a surprise for me?
0: No, I think he just really wants to help you.
1: Oh yeah, because I never get to be a lifeline situation. That's right. Oh well, this idiot doesn't know anything about Dolly Parton. If that's the topic. All righty, Stormer's back.
2: Oh, sorry about that, guys. It's I had a couple okay. people hang up on me.
0: Oh, no.
2: I was answering
0: Stop
2: their calls,
0: it.
2: And then I couldn't hear them. I think my phone's busted. So I'm so sorry if I answered your call and I couldn't hear you. I think I need to talk to the engineers about something really quick. Anyway, it's Donna Valentine with her 338 points, taking on Steve Patterson with his 330 points. I mean, Stevie boy, you get the lifeline today. We are going out to Champlin, Minnesota. We're saying good morning to Maddie.
1: Hi, Maddie. Good morning.
14: Good morning.
1: Maddie, what's going on in your day today? After you play the game, you will do what next?
14: I'm on maternity leave, so I'm going to hang out with my baby.
1: Oh, congratulations. What? Tell us about your baby.
14: She's almost 3 weeks old.
1: Oh, my gosh.
14: Her name is Willa. She's adorable.
0: Willa! That's so cute.
1: Oh, God bless you.
0: Is
1: well,
0: she
1: congratulations.
0: Your first?
14: She's my third.
0: Your third baby.
1: Hey, yeah. do you have a burp rag on your shoulder right now?
14: I sure do. I have her attached to me right now in her carrier too.
1: Oh God, love her. Oh, just I am so jealous of parents in that
0: babies.
1: That phase now. That sweet little cooing, cuddling, their little open mouth and breath. Oh, it's just so great. Anyway, all right. Well, you're my partner today, and I have a hunch that I know what today's topic is. Stormer?
2: Well, guys, it is officially September 25th, 925, and we are celebrating this artist all day long. We're going to celebrate her, too, on the College of Pop Culture Knowledge. We're doing Dolly Parton trivia today.
0: All right.
1: All right, Donna, you scram. You get out of here, and we'll call you back when it's your time.
2: All right, sounds good. Donna Valentine's leaving the room. And Maddie, I'm going to put you on hold really quick here as we go over the first round of questions with Stevie Boy for Dolly Parton trivia. Are you ready, Mr. Patterson?
1: I'm ready.
2: Let's begin with this first question here. Dolly Parton starred alongside Sally Field, Shirley MacLaine, Daryl Hannah, Olympia Dukakis, and Julia Roberts in this 1989 movie.
1: Is that Steel Magnolias?
2: She played Aunt Dolly in 3 episodes of this Disney Channel show.
1: That's got to be Hannah Montana.
2: And she was Grammy nominated in 1984 for this song.
1: I'm going to say I Will Always Love You. Can you ask the first one again?
2: Yeah, she starred alongside Sally Field, Shirley MacLaine, Daryl Hannah, Olympia Dukakis, and Julia Roberts in this 1989 movie.
1: All right, I think I'm going to stick with what I said there. I don't know.
2: All right, time is up. Let's bring Maddie back into the convo here. All right, Maddie, you heard my Dolly Parton questions. You heard Steve's answers. Would you like to change any of Steve's answers?
14: I think the last one is Islands in the Stream.
2: All right, so we're going to change it from I'll Always Love You to Islands in the Stream. Okay, anything else, Maddie?
14: Nope, I think everything else is correct.
1: All right.
2: Sounds
1: Donna.
2: Good. Maddie,
1: Donna's
2: I'm going to put you on hold one more time. Let's bring Donna Valentine back into the room. Looks like she maybe entered the room a little prematurely. Donna, did you hear any of the answers?
0: Everything shut off. All the headphones are volumes down. I shut the speaker off.
2: And do we believe her, Steve?
1: Absolutely. I believe women, Stormer.
2: I should start doing that someday.
1: That's right.
2: Okay. All right, Donna, are you ready for some Dolly Parton trivia?
0: I am.
2: All right, let's begin with this first question. She starred alongside Sally Field, Shirley MacLaine, Daryl Hannah, Olympia Dukakis, and Julia Roberts in this 1989 movie.
0: I'm just going to say Fried Green Tomatoes for right now, even though that's wrong.
2: And she played Aunt Dolly in 3 episodes of this Disney Channel show.
0: Hannah Montana.
2: And she was Grammy nominated in 1984 for this song.
0: I Will Always Love You. And, oh my God, what is the name of that? She's diabetic. Julia Roberts. Beauty Parlor.
2: All right. Man. Time is up. Let's bring Maddie back in here and let's see who gets to spin the wheel. Question number one. Dolly Parton starred alongside Sally Field, Shirley MacLaine, Daryl Hannah, Olympia Dukakis, and Julia Roberts in this 1989 movie. Donna, you said fried green tomatoes.
0: Kill me.
2: Delicious. Steve, you said steel magnolias. Correct answer is steel magnolias. Steve is on the board.
0: Dang it.
1: I've never seen it. I just
2: nor have I
1: figured that was it.
0: Mm-hmm. Damn it.
2: All right. Question number two. Dolly Parton played Aunt Dolly in three episodes of this Disney Channel show. You all said Hannah Montana. Correct answer is Hannah Montana.
1: All right.
2: Steve still has the lead. Final question here. Dolly Parton was Grammy nominated in 1984 for this song. Now, Steve, you said, I Will Always Love You, but then Maddie changed your answer to Islands in the Stream.
0: Mm.
2: Donna, you also said, I Will Always Love You. The correct answer is Islands in the Stream, a great
0: Whoa!
2: Assist by Maddie there, and that means Stevie Boy
1: Maddie!
2: Is your winner today in the Dolly Parton edition of the COPCK.
1: Maddie, you did that for us, sister. That was that Mama Juju.
14: For sure. Yeah.
1: Hey, can you, without disrupting your baby who's like attached to your chest right now, can you spin the wheel and see if you can get me some points?
14: Of course.
1: Count
14: it down. Three, two, one. So.
2: Great spin, Maddie. Great spin. I don't think we woke up the baby with that spin, so that's good. And today's game for Steve Patterson was worth 8 points today. Ooh. It means Steve has retaken the lead. He is up to 341 points, while Donna now trails with 338.
1: Ooh. Maddie, you did it. Thank you so much for calling in. Congratulations on your beautiful third baby. And stay on the line. Stormer will get you a little My Talk love, okay?
14: Awesome. Thanks, guys.
0: Thank you.
1: Maddie.
0: Congrats on Willa.
1: Yes.
14: Thank you.
0: Oh, sweet. Okay, hold on. Oh, Steve.
1: Donna, you need to move on. Pick yourself up by your bootstraps, okay?
0: All right. Are we doing the real quick tiebreaker?
1: Let's do it real quick.
2: All right. Here we go. Dolly Parton appeared in a 1978 television special starring this singer and actress. This singer and actress was in a folk rock duo band with her husband.
0: What?
2: This singer and actress is known as the Goddess of Pop. And that's all the clues I got.
0: This is unprecedented.
1: Unbelievable.
2: Should I repeat them?
0: Nope.
2: Okay.
0: Actress and singer.
2: Mm-hmm.
1: Repeat the first one.
2: Dolly Parton appeared in a 1978 television special that starred the singer and actress.
1: I'm going to say Cher.
0: Sure.
2: Is it Cher? It is Cher.
0: What?
2: You're getting an extra point today, Steve. You are moving up to 342 points. Donna, you're going to stay at 338
1: Donna.
2: For now.
0: Okay.
1: I'll make you happy by giving you something useful, Donna.
0: I can't wait. Hit me.
1: I have three quick kitchen hacks for you that I think maybe they feel a little bit obvious, but I think at least one is a pretty decent idea. I've got one for the freezer, two for the fridge, okay?
0: I'm ready.
1: Put a dry erase marker near the freezer, and maybe you could even have a little magnetic dry erase board, like clear, you mm-hmm. know, if you want it to kind of look a little less like, oh my gosh, there's a dry erase board on the freezer. But what you do is you write what goes into the freezer on the door, or, you know, if you're using a nearby board, and then erase it when it comes out. But that way it keeps you from, you know, how you kind of end up doing like an archaeological dig at some point, trying to find fossils, and you're looking into Ziplocs like, what is this thing? What's inside of this foil? You just keep an inventory on your freezer, on the door of your freezer.
0: Okay. I just write on the bag that I put it in.
1: But that way you could just be like, top shelf is this, this, and this. Because sometimes, what if it's in foil? You ever never put anything in foil?
0: Sure. Excellent. Love this tip.
1: All right. Similar. A cousin, what you already do, which I have just started doing, the leftover date rule. Put a small piece of masking tape if you need to, or if you use a Ziploc bag, they have a spot mm-hmm. for you to label it. And then you just put the date that it went in and the date that you should not eat it past. Maybe it's got a 3-day shelf life. Fine. I have chicken that I get from Costco. Once you open the bag, it says good to eat for the next 6 days. That has really taken a lot of guesswork out. And we used to throw out little bags of like, should we eat that chicken? I don't want to die today.
0: Yeah.
1: All right, throw it out.
0: Is it slimy?
1: Yes. When someone's like, can you smell this deli meat? I'm like, no,
0: sir. No, I cannot.
1: Not today. Also, third one, before you buy another mustard, before you buy another hot sauce, little

0: not as useful as it would be for someone with a big family. But I do appreciate it. Thank you.
1: Thank you, Donna.
0: Good night.
1: Good night. We'll be back, Donna and Steve.
2: Brittany and Kendall.
3: What's the weirdest thing that you find attractive on someone?
4: Collarbone. Like a very much so, like your skin is wrapping around that bone and you can see every little divot. Collarbones are sexy.
3: I get it. Hey, I like cauliflower ears.
4: Yeah.
3: The terrible wrestling ears, if you didn't know, that make them look giant and horrible. I think it's so hot.
4: What do you, do you honestly think they're hot?
3: Yes, I want to put my mouth on them.
4: Do you like them because they like make...
3: And calves. I'm into calves.
4: I'm trying to remember if Jordan has great calves. Does he have great calves?
3: He did when we met.
4: Oh, dang. He's let his calves go? Oh, my God.
5: It's all right. You don't have calves. Bring that cauliflower ear over here and give mommy a little nibble.
4: Mommy wants
3: what?
4: To... Mommy's very veggie forward today.
3: What?
2: Brittany and Kendall with producer Mike. 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
0: Hey, guys. Welcome back. Hey, I keep meaning to tell you that I should have mentioned it when Rocco was here. I started watching Pluribus. Ever heard of it?
1: I've heard of it, but I don't know anything about this show.
0: It is so bizarre. I don't know why I'm watching it. I think it's because Rhea Seehorn won all those. Is that her name, Rhea?
1: I don't know. All the words you're saying right now may as well be Latin to me.
0: Okay.
1: Maybe it's a. This is an
0: because
1: entertainment blind spot.
0: Because she's won a lot of she's been recognized for her.

0: role as Carol in Pluribus, and you would know her from Better Call Saul. You ever watch that?
1: No.
0: Dang it, Steve.
1: I'm sorry.
0: Anyway, so I start watching the show. I'm like two episodes in, and I don't know what the hell I'm watching. I really don't. So basically, it's this like post-apocalyptic science fiction-y thing that explores this world, like the whole world, where this alien virus unifies everybody into a peaceful, blissful, happy, hive-minded group. Like, everybody is basically the same person, except for this, except for about five people. But it centers around this one woman named Carol, and she's the only one who hasn't been infected by this disease.
1: Oh, okay. That's cool.
0: And she's pretty cool. She's cynical. She's kind of a wise ass. She's a novelist. And I guess she's an alcoholic, too, who is, like, mysteriously immune from this virus. I have no idea what's going on.
1: So are you going to keep watching this, Donna?
0: I don't know. I can't decide. Can somebody please email me and tell me if I should keep watching this?
1: Okay, so you just need someone who's watched it, is ahead of you to say worth it or jump off
0: the
1: ship now.
0: Yes, yes. Okay. Thank you. I really like her. I just don't know why I keep watching it.
1: I know. You're sort of funny like that. You'll watch shows.
0: I'll hate-watch stuff.
1: Yes, you will. And I just think I don't have time. My viewing time is so limited as is by the time kids get to sleep and all that. I don't have time to hate-watch. You either hook me or I'm out.
0: Yeah. I understand. I don't know. It's one of those kind of like I'm folding laundry while I'm watching and I'm like, I don't know. That's my story. Thank you for listening.
1: It was decent.
0: Stormer, have you watched Pluribus?
2: No, but I want to desperately. I was a huge Breaking Bad and Better Call Saul fan, which Vince Gilligan was the creator of those shows. He created Pluribus.
0: Mm-hmm.
2: It's on my list, but you guys know there's just so much to watch these days.
1: So much. Too much.
0: So much. Yeah. So much. Too much.
1: We need to cancel like four of the streamers.
0: Yeah.
1: It should be during the year 2026, Netflix, you're here. 2027, congrats, it's Disney Plus year. 2028, HBO Max, this is yours.
0: Yeah.
1: We need to trim it down.
0: Trim it down, yeah. Trim it down. All right, that's my story. Anyway,
1: thank you, Donna.
0: I should keep watching, let me know. And I got to be honest, I wasn't crazy about either of those aforementioned shows.
1: I love your verbiage. And now we'll move on.
0: Okay. Sorry, Stormer. I don't know.
2: It's just not for you. It's okay.
0: Yeah. Thank you. All right. Now, I thought this was kind of fun. The White Sox beat the Royals to clinch a spot in the playoffs after three 100 loss seasons in a row.
1: Sheesh.
0: And so they're super excited, especially Munetaka Murakami, who had a real fun interview after the big win. I just want you to hear it, okay? It's so funny to me.
3: Your first clubhouse celebration, rated on a scale of 1 to 10. How's it going so far?
4: 100!
5: Oh!
3: How many champagne bottles have you opened so far?
4: 100!
3: Just what does it mean just to be able to celebrate with this team?
4: I am a Japanese!
1: that's
0: He's
1: great.
0: He's so cute!
1: Oh, that's funny.
0: I am Japanese! That's awesome. He's so happy.
1: Yeah, and I don't think that's AI.
0: I don't either.
1: I think that's real. That's fun. I like people who just can just pop the top off every once in a while and just lose it. That's
0: so
1: great.
0: So cool.
1: I am Japanese. That should be all of our like primal celebration phrase now. That should become a thing. That should be memed.
0: I like it. I bet it will be. I'm watching him have like champagne thrown on. He's super cute. Anyway, I just wanted to end on a high note there. Way to go,
1: hey,
0: White Sox. Oh, I wonder how the Pope is feeling.
1: Oh, I'm sure he's doing well.
0: Isn't he a White Sox fan?
1: He is a White Sox fan. Yes.
0: Yeah.
1: Oh, interesting. The White Sox first full season with the Pope as the Pope for a full season. and they go to the playoffs?
0: Right? Ooh. Coincidence? I think not.
1: I have a quick little bit of relationship news for people. I'm just out here trying to keep relationships together. You've heard couples that pray together, stay together.
0: Yeah.
1: Well, how about this? You want a better marriage? Maybe work out together.
0: Oh.
1: A BYU study found the couples who participated in shared physical activity reported better communication, better conflict resolution, and lower marital stress than couples who did not exercise together. It's an interesting concept. It doesn't have to be going to the gym and like spotting each other on bench press. This could be walking, could be hiking, biking, little pickleball, or you could go to the gym.
0: Okay.
1: But it's there's something about that shared experience together that brings people together, of like a physical experience, not just sitting in the room all the time with each other, but
0: that's
1: getting out and about and doing something. And I always do think some of your best conversations happen on walks when you're not staring each other down, but you're moving your shoulder to shoulder, like literally walking in the same direction. Does that start to help us metaphorically, symbolically walk in the same direction?
0: All right. Okay.
1: All right.
0: All right. All right. All right.
1: I
0: hope that works for you. Do you guys work out together?
1: No, we don't.
0: Okay.
1: No.
0: Can I go through some emails now?
1: Please do, ma'am.
0: Lots of people saying stick with Pluribus. It's so good. They're like,
1: cool.
0: keep watching. Please give it at least three. Another person partially named their cat after Rocco.
1: Yeah, Rocco got a lot of love in the emails.
0: Yeah, lots of people saying we love him. Bring him back. Bring back Cover Story. People miss him so much. He is. You know what? He's a very good radio character.
1: He is a character.
0: He is like just morning show weird guy, right?
1: And he's like that in real life.
0: Oh, yeah. That what you hear is what you get in person.
1: Yeah. That's his real voice. That's his real delivery style. It's interesting.
0: Yeah, he's a weirdo. We love you too, Stormer.
1: We love you, Rocco. We love you too, Stormer.
2: I see how it is.
0: No, we love you.
2: I love you too.
1: Stormer's going to his second family now.
0: Yeah,
1: he's
0: that's
1: in a
0: right.
1: split custody thing
0: that's
1: anyway.
0: That's true. There's
1: he's going to his stepdad's.
2: Yeah, Bradley and Don have better snacks than you guys.
0: That is probably,
1: that's probably true.
0: All right.
1: We love everybody. Thank you all for listening. Happy Dolly Day.
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18: Hey, Dawn, we sure had some fun adventures on the show earlier.
19: Did we? It was so long ago. What did we do again?
18: Here, I'll replay some of it for you. Right here during the Bradley and Dawn replay on My Talk 107.1.
19: Thanks for doing that. Oh, what's that? That's the sound of the Great British Baking Show, or Bake Off, as they call it in the UK. Welcome back to the Adventures of Bradley and Dawn. We've been a fan. This is something that Bradley and I share as far as being a fan of something, Bake Off. We love baking, both of us.
18: Yeah.
19: And so it's something we have in common. We love to talk about the show. So we are lucky enough to have Nicole Ofterhaar, who was on the Great American Baking Show. She'll be tuning in with us, and she'll be talking about the episode every Monday as she can during the season. So to get ready for that, I took a baking class. And this is actually Nigella Lawson. It's a modification of one of her recipes. So this is a chocolate tartlet made by Howard Middleton, who goes by Howard Middle Bun on Instagram.
18: You kept calling him Middle Bun, and then you realize that's not his name.
19: I know. I forget. It's actually Middleton.
20: So you take these classes. These are Bake with the Legend classes where you bake with Bake Off people. And so you did one of these over the weekend, mm-hmm. and there's literally food sitting in front of us. So describe what you baked this weekend on before we get our opportunity to chomp, chomp, nosh, nosh on it.
19: Okay, so this is a chocolate tartlet. It's basically, think of like a little pie crust, a tiny like patisserie type item. It has a chocolate pie crust on the outside, inside.
20: Ooh, chocolate pie crust.
19: Yes, and then so inside is, I used ricotta and Yum. Cream cheese with chocolate. And mixed it together, mascarpone. I don't know how to say that.
20: Mascarpone. I mean, I think you can pronounce it however you want.
19: Yeah, you can pronounce it the Italian way or the American way. That's what it was supposed to be, but I couldn't find that. So I just did this as a modification and heavy cream. And then on top is some raspberries in just an homage to the cake that's on the Great British Baking Show.
20: Okay, so you learned how to do this.
19: Mm-hmm.
20: Now, do you actually make the recipe as you're doing the class?
19: Yes. Yes, you do. And this one, since it was, they had a lot of people. Most of the time when you pay for a class, you're on camera. So you, along the side, you can see everybody baking. And then throughout the class, they'll ask, hey, Dawn, how's it going for you? Show us your dough or whatever. Yeah. And then you're like, here it is. I don't know what happened, but there's something wrong. And then the Bake Off star will look and help you out, or, you know, tell you it's beautiful. And then in between, they talk about Bake Off, their experience. It's so much fun.
20: Yeah.
19: You know,
20: that's, I mean, that sounds like a blast.
19: Yes.
20: So how long is the class?
19: Usually they give like, it's an hour and a half to 2 hours.
20: Okay.
19: And it depends on the difficulty of what they're doing.
20: So like sometimes, what time, set the scene for us. What time
19: sure.
20: of day was this?
19: This was at noon on Sunday. They usually do the classes on Saturdays or Sundays.
20: Yeah.
19: And so this was at noon on Sunday. It's like, you know, 6 p.m. in the UK, 5 p.m., 6 p.m., depending on the time change. And it's people from all over the world.
20: Yeah.
19: So it's like, oh, Britta is from Austria. You know, we had people from all over the world.
20: That's really fun.
19: Tuning in. Yeah. And I've loved the experience. And for what you're getting a recipe taught to you online by somebody who's made it all the way on the show. It doesn't matter if they came in last place and was kicked off first. That is a feat to get on the show.
20: Yeah, of course. Okay,
19: it's fun.
20: So, Stormer, we have this tart in front of us.
2: Yes, we do.
20: It is a very beautiful tart. I mean, it's going to be hard for us to not instantly go, this is amazing, right?
19: Yeah, but I want you to tell me honestly what you think. It's not going to hurt my feelings.
20: I mean, again, to be clear, chocolate pie crust, cream cheese, heavy cream, more chocolate,
19: yeah,
20: and fresh raspberries. I kind of feel like we can't not love this.
2: I think I'm going to love it, Bradley.
20: Yeah.
19: Okay.
2: Yeah, raspberries are my all-time favorite
20: smells
2: fruit,
20: very
2: so we're off to a good start.
20: Chocolate. Okay. Do you like, because not everybody likes fruit and chocolate together.
2: Depends on the fruit, that's for sure, but raspberries and chocolate absolutely are meant to be together.
20: Well,
2: oh, Bradley's digging in. He's not wasting any time.
19: Well, he wanted you to talk so he could take a bite.
20: Yeah, exactly.
2: I see how it is.
20: That
2: okay.
20: is really good.
19: That's been in the fridge overnight, so I don't know how it
20: no,
19: is
20: that's really
19: second
20: good.
19: Day. But
2: that's good.
19: Oh, yes.
2: Oh, wow.
19: Well, good. I'm glad that you seem to enjoy it a little bit.
20: Mm-hmm. Yeah. No, it's really good.
19: One of the things that
20: it's very creamy. Like, I love the cream in the middle, and then you have the crispy, not crispy, but like snappy crust.
19: Mm-hmm. Oh, good.
20: It's a short crust.
2: Any
20: yes.
2: creamy delight, I'm here for.
20: Mm-hmm.
19: Yes, exactly.
20: And it's not super sweet.
19: That's true.
2: And
19: they
2: not,
19: didn't have us put a lot of chocolate, or Howard didn't have us put a lot of chocolate inside.
2: I was just about to say, it's not overwhelmingly chocolatey, too. It's not like so rich and dense where you take a few bites and you're like, okay, I'm
20: good.
2: Yeah, that's
20: delightful.
2: Yeah, I'm going to eat the whole thing.
19: Mm-hmm. Okay, good. Yeah, so what was really cool is that Howard talked about the podcast that he does. Well, you can listen to the podcast, but once again, you have to wait because if you listen to it right away the day after it airs, you're going to know everything. So I usually wait to listen to their podcast, this Bake with a Legend podcast.
20: This is perfect. Can you do this more?
19: Sure.
20: Just bake for us
2: every day.
20: You talk and we'll just eat.
19: Yeah, very good. So what's fun is that everybody, like, they did polls also. Like, so it's like, who do you like out of all the judges? Like, whose commentary do you like the best? And so people voted, and then it instantly came back, and it was like most people put Mary Berry.
20: Yeah.
19: Because that was a choice. And then there was another choice. I can't wait for Nigella. So
20: Nigella's joining the show as a host. Mary was one of the OG hosts when
19: that's
20: I was back
19: right.
20: on the BBC.
19: Yes. Yeah, so Howard was talking about who is the baker. He was talking about how Nigella is, you know, she's going to be so great because she's going to bring something different that we don't know what it is yet. But she's a very warm person she jokes around a lot. Mm-hmm. Not that there's anything wrong with Prue, you know, or Prue retired. And I love what she brought. But they're just waiting to see, like, you know, what she's going to be like, because they're so used to Nigella talking to them in the camera because she does a cooking show where she's looking right. It's not like, you know, we're observing someone. No, she's talking right to you all the time. So people in the UK feel very, you know, it's like she's personal to them. It's like she's already their friend.
20: Yeah.
19: So I think that's going to be interesting to see
20: how she
19: meshes.
20: But back to the recipe that you made.
19: Sure.
20: What was the hardest part?
19: The hardest part, well, okay, this is something I want to work on as a baker, and that is, so the crust was easy to make. It's basically just a short crust pastry with cocoa powder worked into it with, you know, butter. And so I rolled it out thin, but to make the edges perfect. So you put it in the little muffin tin.
20: Yeah.
19: And you cut out circles, which is usually like the size of a pint glass if you turn it over. And so to get that in there perfectly and not have it rip is... It's hard to do. Yeah. And also, I want the edges to be clean. As you can see, these are a little rough and ready.
20: I mean, I don't know that anybody would notice things like that. That's something you'll notice because you're paying attention. But I think the average person, if they saw that on the plate, they'd be like, ooh, that's pretty.
19: Oh, yeah. I guess it's just wanting perfection. So, and as far as it tastes, I don't
20: remember.
19: There's
20: no such thing, by the way.
19: There is on Bake Off.
20: No.
19: To make something perfect.
20: Their stuff's not perfect.
19: Well, not all the time, but the people that win, it is.
20: No, even they have failures. Nothing is perfect.
19: It's true, but I want to not have everything look rough and ready. I want to have, you know...
20: Some finesse.
19: Like bakes that look like Nicole.
20: Yeah. I imagine that just comes from practice and time, which is not something you have a lot of, at least time-wise, on Bake Off, because it is a timed challenge. That is usually the... And you did, like, this was kind of a time challenge,
19: it
20: right?
19: Because
20: it was a constraint. You had 2 hours or what have you. So if you were to do this again, you'd probably spend more time. It'd be more time on the detail.
19: Because I'm trying to follow along.
20: So now you should try making it outside of the class and see, you know, if it's easier for you.
19: True. Yeah. I did come up with a hack, though.
20: Okay.
19: Which I thought was pretty cool.
20: Awesome. What are you...
19: Okay, so on top of this is just cocoa powder that I sprinkled. And so I took a little loose tea. It's almost like a little sifter that I have, and it clamps open and closed.
20: Oh,
19: and
20: sure.
19: So I put cocoa powder in there and then just tapped that.
20: Oh, that's a good idea. Yeah.
19: And I was like, well, this is a good idea.
20: Where did you pick that up?
19: My brain.
20: Oh, that's awesome.
19: Probably it's an old tradition that somebody has. But, anyway, it was fun to do. I haven't baked anything in I baked baklava. That's a lie.
20: Yeah, for the state fair.
19: Yeah, but before that, I haven't at least.
20: You just kicked off
19: time.
20: Baking season. Stormer and I are looking forward to Monday morning treats. Thank you.
19: Yes.
20: Stormer, any notes for Dawn on things she could do better?
2: The only thing you could do better is offer this
20: more!
2: To us every single day. That's all.
20: No,
2: we
20: don't need
2: more.
20: It every single day because
2: waistline. Speak for yourself, sir.
20: I can't do that every day.
2: Can't or won't?
20: I won't. I choose not to eat pastries every day because I would like to eat pastries for many years to come.
19: True.
20: So thank you very much. Now, did you post anything about this so that we can see
19: I
20: your lovely
19: yet.
20: Work?
19: I haven't
20: Please
19: yet.
20: Please make
19: I
20: sure
19: will.
20: You take ample photos and or videos and post it so people can see. And then I don't know if the recipes are publicly available, but whatever you feel like sharing.
19: Sure.
20: And certainly links to Bake with a Legend if people want to do
19: that. Yes, that's what I'm going to do on Instagram. Just ended
20: you
19: up
20: should get
19: doing...
20: like a promo code or something and tell them, hey, I'll get you some business.
19: I do have a promo code.
20: Well, all right.
19: Okay.
20: Share it with your followers.
19: Yeah, I could. It was for people that took the class, though. It wasn't
20: specific
19: to me.
20: No, well, no, I'm saying reach out to them and say, hey, I got a big audience.
19: Yeah, I definitely used to do that. And so, yeah, maybe I can do that again.
3: Brittany and Kendall.
21: I get it. Us Gen Zers aren't having sex. We're fine with it. There's like so many more things to do than sex. Reading, writing, arithmetic.
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20: Uh-oh is correct, and I don't even want to laugh about it because this next story is so shocking. I cannot even believe
19: what
20: this
19: is
20: reality.
19: What is your algorithm?
20: What do you mean?
19: It has to do with, I think this is because you watched those shows on, like, morticians.
20: True crime. No. Oh, yeah, I see what you're saying. Well, let me tell you the story. So this lady realized at the worst moment that the funeral home her late mother was at had lost her body.
19: No.
20: And how she lost, or they lost her body is beyond, I don't even understand. I want you to hear a little bit of this news coverage. You're going to hear from the family of what happened to this woman in Detroit who discovered when she goes to the funeral home to see her mother,
19: mm-hmm.
20: like after she's been prepared for the viewing in the funeral,
19: mm-hmm.
20: and it's not her. Let's have a listen.
31: We need answers. This is crazy. We don't deserve this. She don't deserve this.
32: Bianca Robinson is Kimberly Moore's daughter. Robinson went to Hutchinson Funeral Home in Detroit on Friday to see her mother one last time before the viewing. But she realized the body in the casket was not her mother.
31: Aww. And I looked at her feet, and I didn't see that mole that my mom has on her feet. And I looked at that man, and I said, sir, this not my mama. And he said it just like this. He said, I'm sorry. They must have cremated your mom a week or two ago. I'm so sorry.
32: Robinson says they still don't have the ashes the funeral home claims are her mother's.
31: What? I'm just trying to figure out where's my mom.
32: Even without Morris' body or ashes, her family decided to honor her life
20: on
32: Saturday.
20: So this is the story. You go to view your mother after she has sadly, tragically passed away. And you, I also have questions for the young woman, but she's clearly in mourning, so we'll wait to ask this question. But, like, it was the foot that set her off. Like, did they try to make it look like her mom? Because she says she recognized, in the story that I initially read, which said that she recognized it was not her mom because she didn't have a mole on her foot.
19: Okay.
20: And I was like, that's the thing that tipped her off? I would have been like, what about that face? But, you know, like when people pass, like, I don't know, maybe she looked similar to her mom. So many questions, right? So then as I'm listening to the story and as after I read it, I thought to myself, and then the person at the funeral home has the gall or the audacity to say, I'm sorry, I think they might have, like, cremated her a week or two ago. A week or two ago? Like, how long have we been waiting to put mom in the ground? What is going on at this funeral home in Detroit?
19: Well,
20: also, are there any other questions you have? Because I've got plenty.
19: I have a question.
20: Please.
19: Did the funeral home know that they accidentally cremated her?
20: You know they had to.
19: And they were hoping that they could pass this woman off?
20: You know that's exactly what probably, I mean, I don't know. They don't say that in the story. But somebody knew. I mean, literally, she says, the guy looked at me and said, oh, I'm sorry. I think they might have cremated her a week or two ago. That means they knew.
19: Yeah.
20: And they were trying to pass this late, like, oh, just give her a lady.
19: What are you talking about? Well, where's her ashes?
20: Okay, so where's her ashes is the most important question. But the next most important question is, who's the lady in the casket?
19: Maybe the lady in the casket was supposed to be cremated and they accidentally cremated the wrong lady. And so the other family has the ashes.
20: Later in the story, they say, we just want to know who the lady is so that her family can figure out what her
19: body. Do they know she is passed?
20: Hello? I mean, just
19: did they just go out on the street?
20: Did that? Was it a person who worked at the funeral home? They told her, get in there. Act dead.
19: No.
20: You don't know? I wouldn't put anything past these people.
19: Oh.
20: Can you imagine?
19: It just makes me want to open my own funeral home.
20: What?
19: So that I can make sure.
20: No, I love that that's your first thought. Your first thought is, I need to open a funeral home so this never happens again. That is not my thought. My thought is, figure it out. This is 2026.
19: Yeah.
20: How many bodies are you dealing with over at the funeral home? And yes, it did make me think of that show, The Mortician, on HBO Max, which you should all watch. Or, okay, not all of you, but if you can stand some pretty gruesome stuff. It is this terrifying story about this funeral home that was trying to make all sorts of money by cremating people. And turns out you can only cremate like one person at a time. And they were cremating a lot more than one person at a time, which begs the question, how did they know whose ashes were whom? They didn't. They were just shoveling stuff in. Quarter cup for
19: Marianne,
20: a young person. A half cup for an old person. Like, they had a whole chart.
19: They did? That said this month, this many.
20: Oh. And it was the mom. It was the old lady who was.
19: Excuse me?
20: But there were so many people in this family that were. It was a whole family affair.
19: And her.
20: Yeah. It's called The Mortician.
19: Oh, no.
20: Terrifying. I'm just saying, don't die. Okay? Because, and don't get married.
19: Yeah, you've told
20: and
19: us.
20: And don't have a relationship.
19: Don't get married. Don't have a relationship because of my worst ex,
20: Worst ex ever, Netflix.
19: That he has alerted us to.
20: It's
19: that
20: so
19: you never really know someone.
20: You don't.
19: And don't die.
20: Yeah. And don't get arrested by, you know, a police department that will just listen to somebody call up and say that you were a bank robber and you weren't. Well,
19: oh
20: it wasn't a bank
19: gosh,
20: robber. It was armed robber.
19: Yes.
20: And they believe this.
19: I can't believe that Stormer would have any questions, but he does have one.
2: Oh, yeah. I'm just going to throw out a hypothetical. If you ever found yourself in a similar situation,
19: dead?
2: How much are you suing for?
20: Oh, well, that was the I did wait for that part of the story, which never happened, which is, and this family will be suing this funeral home. Like, I love how the funeral home is like, yeah, we're real sorry. We'll make sure we do an internal review. That's great. But two things.
19: I don't want to have a funeral home.
20: I need my mom's ashes. Two, I need to know who this dead woman is. And number three, I'm going to need to take all your money. Or at least whatever your insurance policy covers for mix-ups like this, because this is not acceptable. Because I am now grieving and paining and suffering.
19: Yeah. I mean, some for religious reasons, like...
20: Well, I don't even care about that. Cremated. I need, like, dollar reasons.
19: Oh, yeah. Well, I'm saying, like, some... This is not... This isn't for many reasons, but then also the other level of that, and that you can't take it back.
20: You can't take what back?
19: Well, you already cremated someone. You can't put them back together.
20: Yeah, that's... You can't get some paste out in a 3D print somebody back to life.
19: What? How?
20: Oh, my God. That just gave me a weird business model.
19: No. 3D printing people?
20: Well, okay, because you know how they will take people's ashes and turn them into, like, jewelry?
19: Mm-hmm.
20: Could you 3D print somebody into something?
19: Well, if you're...
20: Is that really inappropriate? I feel people do weird stuff with...
19: Oh, yeah. I mean, you
20: remains.
19: Could put it in...
20: Cremains.
19: What, like a Lego set? Or...
20: Or,
19: I mean, I know that you can do it and put it in bullets because people do
20: What?
19: Yeah,
20: bullets?
19: Yes.
20: You can put dead people in bullets?
19: Yes, and then you can shoot them off.
20: No! What?
19: And then families do that. They're like, Grandpa loved to hunt. There you go.
20: You
19: right
20: can
19: over
20: shoot
19: that
20: Grandpa
19: lake that you like to
20: gun?
19: Fish. Yes.
20: That just doesn't seem right.
19: Well, maybe that's what Grandpapa wanted.
20: Okay, well, just because Grandpapa wanted it, like, he probably also wanted some young lady to sit on his lap, but we're not doing everything Grandpa wanted.
2: So, Bradley, what would you like us to do with your ashes?
20: I can't do ashes. I need to be a corpse. I need to be... I've always said I wanted to be stuffed. Ever since I saw this guy, I think it was like an episode of Ripley's Believe It or Not, where they wheeled out this guy who has
19: been... Was taxidermied?
20: He was like the president of a college somewhere, and they still...
19: Oh, well, that's a good reason.
20: For board meetings, they still wheel him out.
19: That's not true.
20: Swear to God.
19: That is not true.
20: Okay, I'll find it.
19: I'm going to need some extra pay to sit with a corpse. If I'm in a meeting, if I get hired there and they go, oh... Just so you know, Jenny from AHR has to talk to you about something. Thank you so much. We welcome you to the company. And then they go, listen, J.P. Morgan will be wheeled in.
20: Jeremy Bentham, who has been sitting at the corridor at University College London since 1850. Now, he died in 1832.
19: Okay. Did they update the taxidermy? No! No! What am I in some weird Disneyland attraction?
2: Oh, my God.
19: Is he also an animatronic?
20: Yeah, well, he is wearing gloves because I'm sure the hands didn't age well. Here's the... Whoa. Do you want to see his preserved head? Because the head was actually a recreation.
19: Has anyone said to you at work, do you want to see his preserved head? Let me see it. Oh! Oh, that is terrifying. That is a Halloween decoration. That's not someone's real head.
20: So I'm just saying, I think the technology has advanced since 1832 that I would like to be paper mache'd and put in a corner somewhere. You could just wheel me out. And then by then we'll have some like AI technology. I'll talk. It'll be great.
19: Don't say AI. But we'll just record you. And then we'll have you say
20: this
19: things.
20: This conversation is offensive to so many people.
19: Well, I mean, Stormer can just get the soundboard over there and just play clips of you saying things.
20: So,
19: I mean, it would make meetings more fun.
20: He was a moral philosopher. It was decreed that a skeleton and mummified head be assembled, clad in a black suit, and seated upright in a chair in a wooden cabinet under a placard reading Auto Icon. He also suggested his corpse could preside over regular meetings of utilitarian followers.
19: Mm.
20: His head sat undisturbed until 1975 when a group of mischievous students kidnapped it and demanded a $100 ransom.
19: $100.
20: For his head.
19: That's, you needed to ask for
20: around
19: more.
20: With a head.
19: You don't do that.
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13: Do you know what this dream means?
14: Dreamweaver Dawn. Dreamweaver Dawn.
20: Are you ready to interpret some dreams today, honey?
19: I am.
20: Good, because listeners submit those dreams every single week, and you interpret them. And listeners, if you'd like to have your dream interpreted, stay tuned. First up, we've got Emery, who has the following dream for you, Dawn. Dear Dawn, I have two strange dreams featuring the same person that I would love to have you interpret. I was at a gala or prom with my sisters. All the girls were told to wear long dresses with trains. The rule was that if a boy liked a girl, he would take a little white fan with green edges and green Chinese lettering on it, write his name in a note, attach it to her dress with a paperclip. In the dream, I kept picking them off of me. I was wearing a long, somewhat sparkly red dress that was form-fitting at the top, but flowed out at the bottom. While I was staring out a window, talking to my sister, two boys sneaked up behind us. We both whipped around. My sister chased after the guy behind her, and the guy behind me was my crush. He walked closer to me, blushing hard, and I was blushing too. He handed me his note and told me he really liked me. This was my second dream. I was at some kind of gathering and crying really hard, and I didn't know why. The boy I like was sitting right next to me. He reached over and took my hand. I distinctly remember that in my dream it felt completely real, like I could feel the physical warmth radiating from his hand. All the best, Emery.
19: Emery, did you write this with AI? I'm kidding. Emery, let's talk about this. So anytime you dream of like a party, a prom, a gala, it is a frame of mind that you're in where you are celebrating and welcoming the inspiration that you have whenever you create something new or think of a new idea. Okay, so you've got your sisters who are your, these would be your conscious mind. And then you have the suitors who are pursuing your sisters and yourself, and they are your subconscious mind. So whenever you have your conscious mind and your subconscious mind working together, that's whenever new things are created. In the party environment that you're in, this is like, hey, we're thinking about creating something new here, right? And it's the whole lovely part of whenever you're, you know, whenever you think of a new idea for yourself or for a solution to a problem, and it's like, oh, there's this heightened like burst of energy, and it's so exciting and fun because you haven't gotten to the real work yet. Mm-hmm. That can be really fun. So that represents the prom. I would say that, so the costumes, you know, have a lot of detail about those. Just know that this is the attitude that you have about the way you present yourself to other people. Now, it seems like since it's such a costume event, mm-hmm. that in life, I'm just trying to make sense of this. Like, you don't want to ever present to other people all of your inner thoughts and what is in your inner mind. So you really have a good outward expression of yourself where you think or you admire the way you present yourself to people. Okay. And that's not a bad thing. That's like, that's great, actually, you know? So the first dream, you've got this like burst of an idea that's happened. And then you join with your subconscious mind to create something new. Now, in the second dream, you're crying. This is just the transition from learning on a soul level. So you don't learn things in life always in a happy way. We go through trials and tribulations, and it could just be like from your new idea, you've got this party, and then there could be things about it that aren't satisfying to you, but you know that they're necessary. And the crush that you have is you. Okay, that is you comforting you and just holding your hand and saying, we're going to get through this.
20: Okay.
19: Okay, so I think the whole thing is just the complexity of creating something new that you are having happen in your life right now. So think about what that could be. And that's your answer.
20: All right, Emery, hopefully that was helpful. Also, sounds like a romance novel.
19: Mm-hmm. Very nice. Very Bridgerton.
20: Let's go on to another dream, shall we?
19: Yes.
20: Okay. This dream comes from Grace. Dear Dawn, I went to visit my older brother who had a crazy huge house with all kinds of quirks. He was always working on remodeling new rooms. Each room he showed me was uniquely designed and had functional conveniences I'd never seen in a home before. I spent a weekend there with his family. His wife kept revealing fun and magical surprises for their two young kids. The entire time I was there, I never entered the same room twice. Mm-hmm. This was exciting at first, but when I tried to leave the house, I became lost. I started to panic because I couldn't find an exit. When I did finally make it outside, I realized the house had been built on our grandparents' property, which I quickly recognized because it was on a lake in a small Wisconsin town.
19: Oh, okay, Grace. Love this dream. A lot of times, if you notice the theme here, people dream of houses a lot. And that is basically, a house in a dream is your frame of mind. Okay, so the frame of mind you were in 24 to 48 hours before had to do with a familiar aspect of yourself. Because it's your brother's house. It's not your normal, state of mind.
20: Yeah.
19: But it is very familiar to you.
20: Okay.
19: Now, I think that this is, you have to think about his qualities, and I would assume he has some pretty cool qualities that require the ability to go in, and if there's a situation that isn't perfect, he has solutions because he's remodeling the rooms. Every room is a different part of your mind. And if they are vast, this is you recognizing how much you can actually do and accomplish. You have so much more to you that you are now just discovering that you can do, and so much more to your mind that you have. You are not as limited as you used to be. You're like, wow, I can do that. I can solve that. I can be this person and that person. And so whenever you get really in your head like that, then you can sometimes get lost in that world. And then it's like, I've got to get out of these thoughts. I have to actually get something done in my real life. So when you can't get out of the house, this is just a sign that you get lost in your thoughts and like you got to come back down to earth. It's exciting and great. And like, it's a really cool house. But then you're panicking like, wait a minute, I've got to like really be me and not just live in this dream world.
20: Yeah.
19: Okay. And then you come back to a place of wisdom, because if you're on your grandfather's property, you know, when we dream of our grandparents, that's more of like a inner authority, but also a place of wisdom. So it's like, you know that all of this has been revealed to you and it's actually nothing to fear. It's just a place that is, one, comfortable to you, and also where you can draw wisdom. I know that's a lot.
20: No, it was a lot, but I'm sure people will now go, oh, grandparents, okay. So if I dream of my grandparents, it's not necessarily about your grandparents. It's about your inner authority.
19: Yes.
20: And your inner wisdom.
19: That is correct.
20: Trust it.
19: In the house with all the rooms, that's just like all the different things that we have the ability to do that we're discovering.
20: Yeah. With lots of rooms, that's pretty cool.
19: Mm-hmm.
20: Hey, let's do one more. You got time?
19: Yes.
20: Okay. If you're just joining us, Dawn is interpreting dreams. She'll tell you how you can have your dream interpreted in mere moments. And you can also watch Dawn today on Twin Cities Live.
19: Yes.
20: What time are you on? Do you know?
19: 4:09.
20: You're at 409.
19: Formula 409.
20: Okay.
19: Yes.
20: She'll be interpreting dreams on that program.
19: I'm going to do a lot of dream symbols today. So it's like they got so many people, you know, sending in dreams that I'm just going to sum up like these three dreams are about this.
20: Yeah.
19: You know?
20: So. No, that's perfect. All right. So 409 today on Twin Cities Live, Channel 5 Eyewitness News. Cindy's got a dream. It goes like this, dear Dawn. To begin, I lucid dream. Badass. My dreams are like watching a movie, and I'm always in control. If I don't like the way the dream is going, I can change it, or I can wake myself up. Last night, I dreamt that I needed to get an MRI. I'm claustrophobic and needed some drugs to do this. So I'm all drugged up. They got me in that tube. Start the test. The electricity goes out. Uh-oh. So I'm in that tube. No one can get in far enough to grab my foot and pull me out. The drugs are wearing off. I wake up. I'm in a panic attack.
19: Mm.
20: Once I'm awake, I'm hyperventilating. I have to calm myself down. I don't have any major things going on in my life, so I can't figure this one out. I'm assuming she means that she was like waking up in real life and having a panic attack.
19: Yeah, I think so.
20: I was able to go back to sleep and have a normal, fun dream. Thank you. Why was she freaking out, Dawn?
19: Okay, so a lot of times whenever you're lucid dreaming and you can control and change things, that's, you know, that's really good. That's great, because what it does is it reflects that you in your real life realize that you're not a victim of life, that if you don't like a situation, you can change it, because we all participate in our lives unless we're being victimized in some way. I'm not talking about that. I'm talking about like if you just get down because you know, we have a tendency to feel like our present moment is static and isn't going to change, and that's how we feel stress.
20: Yeah.
19: But Cindy, you have the ability to go, oh, well, I don't like this. I'm just going to change it. That's great. But sometimes you don't. And this is like an overall in the background thing. And when you dream about a doctor, hospitals, procedures, that's a representative of your superconscious mind. That's kind of deep. This is a part of your brain that's the most mysterious, because, you know, we have our conscious mind, which is your waking life, your subconscious mind, which is the computer that's running in the background. And then the superconscious mind is your overall purpose of why you're here on this earth at this time. And what's your plan? What's the plan for your life? These are big things that, you know, some people struggle with, and it could be something that is just lurking in the background for you, which is why when you allow yourself to think about it, it feels a little bit suffocating. That's being represented by you. You don't feel in control. Those are the quote unquote drugs. This is the one time in your life where you're like, oh, yeah, I really have a handle on my day-to-day life, but overall, what am I doing?
20: Mm.
19: Am I on the right path?
20: Yeah.
19: You know, and you might not even be really conscious that you have those thoughts, but a lack
20: of
19: purpose.
20: Your subconscious knows.
19: Yes, that, you know, sometimes you can be going along and then you're like, wait a minute, what's my purpose? And that's, I mean, if everyone knows what their purpose is in life right away, congrats, but that is not the way life is.
20: Yeah. What fun is that?
19: You got to figure it out. And, yeah, there's this pressure that you have sometimes that you don't know exactly what your purpose is.
20: Fabulous. If you would like to know what your purpose is in life through your dream as interpreted by Dawn, what do they need to do, Dawn?
19: You can go to our app, download it, or you can just email it to me from our website, mytalk1071.com. You can find Bradley and Dawn. That's our show page. And then there's an envelope usually in the right-hand corner. And just click on that, find my name, D. McLean, and title it Dreams, and then make it about a paragraph long. These were all a perfect length.
0: Brittany and Kendall.
1: Some things are meant to stay camp boyfriends, even if they were. Try to bring that camp boyfriend into the real world. Everyone's going to make fun of his jeans.
4: Like, oh, I had a camp boyfriend who had a tie-dye bucket hat. I thought he was so hot. I thought he was so cute. We kissed. I got home,
19: hot.
4: We developed that wow. camera, that disposable camera, and I showed my friends.
1: Oh, I'm so
4: and
1: sorry.
4: They were like, is that a tie-dye bucket hat? And I said, I don't know that guy.
1: I've never met him.
0: That's not actually what I was talking about.
1: Our cameras were swapped.
0: I don't know who that person is. Kendall, it's you. No, it's not. It's definitely not.
5: Brittany and Kendall with producer Mike. The next generation of talk radio, where talk is fun. My Talk 107.1. 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
3: 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It was so long ago. What do we do again?
2: Here, I'll replay some of it for you. Right here during the Bradley and Dawn replay on My Talk 107.1.
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4: Welcome back to the Adventures of Bradley and Dawn on My Talk 107.1. I'm Bradley, and Dawn today is played by the lovely Leah. Thanks for being with us today, Leah.
5: Thanks for having me.
4: You can hear Leah on all sorts of programs here on the My Talks. She's always somewhere on the station.
5: Just hanging around.
4: And we are grateful. You brought a story that is rather interesting. Rita Wilson, the wife of Tom Hanks.
5: America's dad.
4: America's dad. So basically, by extension, America's mom.
5: That's kind of what I've always thought, Bradley.
4: Does that make Chet Hanks us?
5: That makes him our weird brother.
4: Kind of. And he's got a lot of tattoos, but apparently it's not alone. And we talked a little bit about this. I think Dawn mentioned that Rita Wilson has a very interesting tattoo.
5: Okay, I opened up the internet today, and I was shooketh when I came across this story. This was not what I expected on my 2026 bingo card, which, by the way, is just weird.
4: What's on that bingo card?
5: I mean, are you kidding me? So to put it at this level, I found this article on E! News today. Rita Wilson has a massive, and I mean massive, full back tattoo.
4: Yeah, it's like a Celtic cross, right?
5: That matches her son, Chet Hanks's.
4: That's a move. I kind of don't like, I mean, I shouldn't say I don't like, you can do what you want, a woman with her body. It's her body.
5: Yeah.
4: I wouldn't do that if I were a mom.
5: I'm regretting my tramp stamp from 1995 in Lake Havasu, Arizona.
4: We call that a cake topper now?
5: A muffin topper, yes, right.
4: Not a cake topper. It sounds better if you say cake topper.
5: Listen, it was 1995. It was Lake Havasu, Arizona. This Bradley trainer is a tramp stamp.
4: Yeah.
5: Like, there's a definite. It's not cute. It's.
4: But your child, your children don't have matching
5: they
4: tramp stamps.
5: They do not
4: stamps.
5: Have matching.
4: Am I right?
5: Yeah.
4: So this shooketh you. Why?
5: She posted a topless photo from the back, like a tasteless topless photo.
4: Did you say tasteless topless?
5: Tasteful topless. Thank you.
4: Okay.
5: Tasteful topper. This is a full-on shoulder blade to shoulder blade, nape of the neck to tailbone, Celtic cross tattoo.
4: Now, yours is a tramp stamp?
5: Yeah.
4: Okay.
5: It started out about an inch. It's about 2.25 inches big now after 2 pregnancies and
4: oh, I thought
5: gravity.
4: You were going to say like you've added on to You're like, no, just time.
5: It just stretched out.
4: Just time. I did worry about that. I have a tattoo on my chest, and I worried. I was like, at some point, is it just going to sag? Like, it's just going to
5: be like.
4: That's
5: why I got to keep it tight.
4: Why do the letters, they're not in line anymore? okay, so if your child said to you, like, I'm getting this tattoo, there's nothing in you that would say, like, I'm going to get that too.
5: No, and my kids are such weenies. Like, they don't like needles. They can't even really.
4: They're not tattoo kids.
5: They can't even swallow pills. And they're grown adults. I'm like, yeah, go ahead, get a tattoo. Do it. I'd like to see a try.
4: I don't think as a parent I would get something similar to my child because also they're going to change their mind. Maybe they'll get it removed.
5: I mean, I might do a cute little tasteful fine line, like a little heart or like, you know, that's fine.
4: I also am one of those people, I would never get a back tattoo. And here's why, because I'll never see it. Like, literally, yes, you can take a photo and show me.
5: Right.
4: I can look up against a mirror, maybe, and sort of, like, crick my head around. But I would just never get to see it.
5: Well,
4: you know what I'm saying?
5: And that was kind of our thing with the whole muffin toppers, cake toppers trend, was that if you didn't see it, you wouldn't get sick of looking at it.
4: Oh, okay.
5: And it was just cute with your...
4: Well, somebody else might get sick of
5: looking at it. Thong underwear peeking out and your tramp stamp.
4: Yeah.
5: Somebody else might get stuck.
4: Would you get another tattoo?
5: Yeah, kind of. I think I would.
4: I really want one, but I'm too lazy to sit down and make the effort because I'm so particular. Like, it took me years. I mean, I think I was in my mid-30s before I got my tattoo, and everyone's like, wow, that was a big tattoo to get for your first one. And I was like, well, I've been literally thinking about this tattoo for about 10 years, so it finally got to the point where I was willing to pull the trigger. So I'm still waiting for tattoo number two.
5: That's where I am. I'm like, I don't know what I want to get.
4: If you could, like, where would you put it? do you think?
5: You know, I kind of like the forearm
4: one.
5: Oh
4: my God, that's exactly.

0: exactly where I would get it.
1: Let's get matching tattoos, Bradley. Yes, Let's pull the trigger.
0: We're not doing matching because I don't need that pressure, and I don't want to know that there's somebody out there, and I can just call you at any hour and say,
1: like, hey,
0: tattoo sister.
1: Tattoo buddy.
0: But I totally want one on my forearm.
1: I like that. Yeah, like the inner forearm.
0: Yeah. And it used to be that I would never have thought of that because remember back in the day when like a visible tattoo...
1: Like, they wouldn't hire you at McDonald's if you had a visible tattoo.
0: Yeah. I mean, you can't have a visible tattoo if you're working in a professional environment.
1: Ugh. Even fast food, Bradley.
0: I do have a friend, though, that she has. I won't tell you what kind of job she has, but it is a public job, and she does. I take that back. The job she has is not actually the one she needed to hide a tattoo for, but there was another job she was going to get where she would have had to hide the tattoo. Like by putting makeup on it or something.
1: Oh, yeah.
0: And I just thought, I don't like that.
1: Yeah. Well, and you know, Mark works for the airlines. They're not allowed to have visible tattoos.
0: Really?
1: And so his are all like anywhere a t-shirt would cover.
0: Okay.
1: Yeah.
0: I mean,
1: well,
0: I can understand like,
1: on his leg, but...
0: like having restrictions on maybe a face tattoo or something. You don't want something distracting if you're in a customer facing environment, but who's to say a tattoo is any more distracting than
1: a
0: hairstyle?
1: Some airlines are still kind of hard and fast on that.
0: Yeah.
1: But you'll see a few more of them.
0: So you get it on the forearm. Do you know what you want to get? Inner forearm.
1: Not necessarily, but something like meaningful and something that's not like, I don't want anything big in color. I kind of like those little fine line, you know, cute.
0: Yeah.
1: Like Kendall's got a cute little horseshoe like on hers. And I'm like,
0: yeah,
1: I want something exactly like that, but not that. I'm not a horse girl, so I don't think I'd do a horseshoe.
0: You're not a horse girl?
1: No. I have horse girl energy at times, but...
0: What the hell does that even mean?
1: You don't know what a horse girl is?
0: No. What is a horse girl?
1: Do you remember,
0: would I know that?
1: Well, I don't... Do you remember in elementary school, the girls on the playground who were always playing horses?
0: Okay.
1: Or who had like
0: so you mean like actual horse. I just thought you meant like they have the energy of a horse.
1: They're
0: always running around
1: true.
0: And going, ha, ha, ha, ha.
1: Both can be true.
0: Just taking a big dump in the middle of the street. I don't know what horse energy...
1: Big horse girl energy.
0: Eating out of a bag.
1: Chomping an apple at all times.
0: Eating sugar cubes.
1: Yes.
0: She's got big teeth. Okay. The thing about getting the tattoo, like what to get for a tattoo.
1: Yeah.
0: That I struggle with the most is I want something that's very special to me, but I don't want to have to explain it to everyone.
1: Right.
0: So I feel like you need a lie for like what your tattoo means, because if somebody were to say, oh, explain the tattoo on your inner forearm, I wouldn't want to tell them the truth because it's very meaningful. And I'm not having that meaningful conversation with just anyone.
1: With some schmo on the street.
0: Yeah. They'll be like, what's that tattoo mean?
1: Right. You know, I think like for you and I, our generation, like it was definitely like, what does that tattoo mean? You know, and it's like, how many of my friends
0: have
1: kanji tattooed on them, you know?
0: Well, yeah,
1: but now
0: kanji.
1: It's like, yeah, exactly. but now I don't think it's quite necessarily the same.
0: I think you're right. Because like, you see people like Pete Davidson, they have like 100 tattoos.
1: They just get tattoos. And then guess what? You can just get them removed if you don't like them.
0: But like you said, our generation, I feel like it's a very meaningful, thoughtful, like I've got to spend a lot of time figuring out. It's got to be perfect.
1: Mine was, I want a butterfly like Drew Barrymore's on my coccyx.
0: Excuse me?
1: That's a tailbone.
0: Okay, thank you. Yeah, mine is a quote from the Emperor Augustus.
1: Oh.
0: It's something that I read many years ago.
1: Is it in Latin?
0: It is in Latin.
1: Nice.
0: And so, like, it was very meaningful. But then I do that thing now where I'm like, I start to say those words and I'm like, you sound like an idiot. You know, like, you have an emperor tattoo. What? Like, look, it's meaningful to me. It makes sense to me. It doesn't need to make sense to you. But I don't like to have that conversation with people. But I also just want the tattoo.
1: But I do want a tattoo. I do.
0: And if you're going to have it out, at least mine is on my chest. So unless I'm, you know, going topless, you're not seeing it.
1: I was going to say, nobody knows I have a tattoo unless I tell them.
0: Yeah. You don't lift up your shirt, go, lock up my...
1: Not anymore.
0: You used to
1: There was a time.
0: That was a calling card?
1: That was an era.
0: You were in a bar.
1: I was in bars. Yeah.
0: And people...
1: In the club.
0: Yeah. It was a calling card.
2: This past weekend.
0: Yeah. Stormer, do you have any tattoos?
2: I do not have any tattoos, but if I were going to get a tattoo, I would do what my sisters have done. Both of them have three stars somewhere on their body, and that represents the three siblings in our family. I know one of my sisters has them on her ankle. The other one has them on the upper back. And so if I ever were to do something, get a tattoo, it would be that. But I don't know where I'd put them.
0: No neck tattoo. I just feel like that's, I don't want needles near a jugular vein.
1: Fair enough.
2: Well, it's on the back of the neck, you know, upper back.
0: I don't want needles near my spine.
1: I think you should go full on Post Malone with the stars.
2: I think I want to keep my Jacob Elordi handsome looks.
1: Oh, so
0: I think what I don't you want need those to be do tarnished. Is create stars at random parts of your body, and then, you know, some special someone someday can, you know, their job is to find the three stars.
1: Oh.
0: And only a person who finds the three stars gets
1: worthy.
0: The key to your heart.
2: I don't think I'm that adventurous, Bradley.
0: Well.
2: But if I think if I did them anywhere, it'd be like my wrists or like somewhere on my arms.
1: Okay. You should do it. Would your mother cry if you got a tattoo?
2: Oh, absolutely not. At least I hope she wouldn't. If I were 18, probably, but.
0: Yeah, well, she can cry. It's fine. He's an adult.
2: Yeah.
0: He's a big boy, and she can love him in all his stars.
1: Jason is the favorite child
0: I say that knowing full
1: family.
0: Well that if your mother was right here, I'd be like, no, she doesn't want you to get that tattoo, Stormer. Don't do it.
2: I remember her not being the biggest fan when my sisters got the tattoos, but I think she's come around.
1: Well, maybe you could talk your mom into doing a matching like Rita Wilson and Chet Hanks.
2: I don't know if my mom would ever get a tattoo.
0: I will say I'm frequently surprised at people who get tattoos. Like, I think we all carry around this idea of like what a tattoo getting person is. But to your earlier point about age, I just think it's now it's so just for everyone.
1: It's fashion now.
0: Yeah. Because think about when we were kids, nobody had tattoos. And if they did.
1: Ooh, somebody's uncle.
0: Naughty. Yeah. It was somebody who like some merchant marine.
1: Yeah.
0: Or, you know, somebody who was at
1: my grandpa's
0: war.
1: Friend had this. Yeah. Like one from the Korean conflict.
0: Yeah.
1: Like, whoa, Carl's badass.
0: Totally. All right. Well, we're badasses.
1: Yeah.
0: In our own way.
1: We have tattoos.
0: Even though we didn't go to war.
1: Nope.
0: It's a war of pop culture.
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12: I'll be there. Welcome back to the Adventures of Bradley and Dawn on this Dolly-rific day. We are here with our Dolly-tastic fan. I don't know. Look, it's Friday.
1: I love how he just laughs in our face. I love it.
12: And Paul McGuire Grimes from Paul's Trip to the Movies is here. And I'm so excited because that means, Dawn, we get to talk more Dolly from, I'm assuming, a big fan.
14: Yes, I love Dolly. I never got a chance to meet her or go to a concert or interview her.
12: Oh, that's a bummer.
14: I know,
12: you've
14: right?
12: gotten to meet a lot of fabulous
14: right? And she would have been amazing. I wanted to, but didn't happen, and that's okay. She just lives in the ether, and I can celebrate her every day.
1: Yeah.
14: You know, when she died, I think all of your memories of her kind of race back to you, the different touch points. And the thing that I wanted to do that night to celebrate her was watch Steel Magnolias.
1: Oh, my
12: did you?
1: Gosh.
14: Yes.
12: And?
14: So we have since watched Steel Magnolias and 9 to 5. And Steel Magnolias from 1989, now streaming on Netflix. If you've never seen it, if you need that good cathartic cry, is iconic, especially in the gay community. But Dolly plays Truvy, who is running Truvy's beauty spot in Chickamauga County.
12: Chickamauga Parish.
14: Yeah. And it's just this celebration of these friends, this mother-daughter played by Sally Field and Julia Roberts, and their friends getting ready for Julia Roberts' wedding. And Dolly Parton is so iconic in this and so good and offers all these great quips about business and being friends and beauty and hair and friendship. And it's a really funny movie. Like, you laugh out loud the entire time, and then you get to the ending, and you're just
12: gut-wrenching,
14: and you're sobbing. And you're like, and Dolly has one of these great lines in it as Truvy, where she says, "Laughter through tears is my favorite emotion." And I kind of have to agree with her. Aww. I really love that sentiment. And she is such a strong actress, but brings so much of herself to it.
1: She does.
14: So many great memorable lines in Steel Magnolias.
12: She did really seem like an effortless actress as I'm thinking about the different parts that she's played over the years. Like, she certainly could act, but I feel like, to your point, I always was kind of playing a version of her, which just meant that she was so comfortable in her own skin that she could walk in front of a camera and just deliver, you know, an amazing performance.
14: And stand up next to people like Sally Field, Olympia Dukakis, Shirley MacLaine.
12: Sure, acting their pants off.
14: Acting their pants off.
12: Sally Field's monologue in Steel Magnolias is one of, if not the best, like, female monologue in all of film history.
1: Everybody is just gold. And she is just fits right in with them. She was born to be a performer.
14: Yes, absolutely. And even when you watch 9 to 5, you're like, you are, again, like, there's some moments where the camera just captures Dolly's heartbreak as Dorley.
1: Yeah.
14: And it's like, oh my God, Dolly, like, you're so good in this. And I know later on in her career, she made a movie called Joyful Noise with Queen Latifah. And I think she got a little, by that point, maybe self-conscious.
1: Okay.
14: But you're like, you don't need to be. Like, you've proven yourself. she had these banger hits, and then she had other movies that were not as strong. She did Rhinoceros with, or no, Rhinestone with Sylvester Stallone.
12: Rhinoceros,
14: different play. She was in Rhinestone with Sylvester Stallone, The Best Little Whorehouse in Texas with Burt Reynolds, and then Straight Talk with James Woods.
12: Oh, God, yeah, I forgot. Right?
14: And then, of course, like different TV movies.
12: Is she a radio host?
14: Yes.
12: Yeah,
14: it's just, I mean, what she did, I mean, I can't help but think of her line in Sylvia Nolais, there's no such thing as natural beauty.
12: There's no such thing as natural beauty.
14: And then her cup-a-cup-a-cup recipe.
12: I've seen people all over Instagram making cup-a-cup-a-cup.
14: It's a cup of flour, cup of sugar, cup of fruit cocktail with the juice. Then you mix and bake till it's at 350, till it's golden bubbly.
12: And then she likes it so much.
14: Sounds awfully sweet.
12: It is. So I put a scoop of vanilla ice cream to cut the sweetness.
14: I mean, that's Dolly. She's pure joy. And then if you think about 9 to 5, which came way before that, 1980, now streaming on Disney Plus and Netflix, kind of a classic workplace comedy, but so groundbreaking at the time for being a feminist story of women standing up to their sexist, misogynistic boss, Mr. Hart, who's played by the great Dabney Coleman. And you have Dolly as Doralee, who is doing his errands. Everyone thinks that she's sleeping with him. And she's like, no, I have a husband. And why would I do that? But because she's big, blonde, and beautiful, mm-hmm. and got the big, big boobs, they think that she is this dime store floozy, as she says, but she's not. And then it has all these great scenes of their like fantasies of getting back at Mr. Hart. It's such a great movie.
8: It's just like the ultimate. Like, because before that, just, it, you know, I mean, not that it didn't happen after, but, you know, there wasn't a movie like that before that. Just mm-hmm. where it's like women are not going to put up with this because it was just commonplace that, you know, well, you know, that's what happens when you get out of your house and go to work. You just got to put up with it.
14: Right.
8: You know?
14: And they were like, no, you don't need to do that.
8: It's but very empowering.
12: Yes. What I also love about that movie is there's so many stereotypes about women in that movie, but it's also like them sort of challenging all those stereotypes. So it's like you have all of the mm-hmm. caricatures. And I also, the thing I love about that movie, 9 to 5 in particular, is it's just such a period piece in terms of like office culture.
14: Yes.
12: Like just to watch, and I'm sure you got this sense again when you watched it.
14: Yes.
12: Like just how prehistoric technology was.
14: Right.
8: Then. Oh, yes.
12: Because they're at the typewriter, they're at the mimeograph machine.
14: Yeah. She talks about the best quality paper that you put into the copier.
12: Yeah.
14: And then it kind of goes haywire, and it's this big open concept office where all the women are as the secretaries, and then Doralee going into the office, and everyone thinking that she's sleeping with them. I mean, it's both of these movies are so quotable. My husband Ryan always likes to say, thanks, Roz. I know just where to stick it. No, and I think that's Lily Tomlin's line, but it's just, it's all
12: three
14: of them
12: together. What's the Roz line? There's a Roz line. You get, or it's not go get them. It's like, at a girl. Isn't that a Roz line?
14: Yeah.
12: There are plenty of other lines from 9 to 5 as well as Steel Magnolias.
14: Yeah, and then Dolly went in to write a 9 to 5 Broadway musical, which is actually really good. Like,
8: okay.
14: It's done a lot in community theaters. High schools do 9 to 5 a lot because you can get a lot of women in that show. And the music is fantastic. There are some banger, empowering songs in it. The Broadway cast had Allison Janney, Stephanie J. Block, and Megan Hilty in it.
12: Wow.
14: And it wasn't like a huge hit on Broadway, but I think it's really found a home since then.
8: Oh,
14: it was up
8: I'm
14: for
8: sure.
14: a couple of Tonys, but
8: yeah.
14: Dolly would go on to get 2 Oscar nominations, competitive Oscar nominations for 9 to 5. And then she wrote a song called Traveling Through for the movie Transamerica with Felicity Huffman. I don't know if you remember that movie. But she lost 9 to 5 to fame, and then she lost Traveling Through to 3-6 Mafia for the song It's Hard Out Here for a Pimp. If you remember that from Hustle and Flow.
8: Of course, yeah.
14: Yep. But last year she did win the Jean Hersholt Humanitarian Award, so she did technically get an Oscar, but she wasn't there to receive it at the Governor's Award, but she did accept it via Zoom.
12: So she wasn't an EGOT?
14: No.
12: Because she would have needed a Tony?
14: Yes, and I don't think she has a Tony.
12: Yeah.
14: God, but she is just... You know, thinking about all those touch points, whether it's her music, her movies, the Imagination Library, which mm-hmm. is like incredible of what she did.
12: Paul McGuire Grimes.
14: Bradley Trainer.
12: It was a pleasure, as it
14: Thank
12: always
14: you.
12: Is,
14: to you,
12: especially
14: bud.
12: To celebrate Dolly, as you've just done. Are you going to be on Twin Cities Live today?
14: Yes, you're going to see interviews with the cast of Unabomber on Twin Cities Live today.
12: Oh. Fabulous.
14: Yes.
8: Okay.
12: Paul McGuire Grimes from Paul's Trip to the Movies. 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
12: I'm Bradley Trainer,
28: and I'm Dawn McClain, and this is Blinded by the Item.
12: Blind items are celebrity gossip with the names left out.
28: Together, we'll play detective to figure out what the item is telling us about our favorite celebrity. Welcome to Blinded by the Item, juicy bits of gossip with the names left out. I'm Dawn McClain, that's Bradley Trainer, and that's Mike Ganger. Welcome to Dolly Parton Day. It's 9-2-5 Dolly Parton Day around the world, and we want to welcome you to this all Dolly blind item.
12: Don't do that to Mike.
28: No, I'm just
30: kidding. I found all the controversy around Dolly Parton, and I brought it to you in a blind item. There's one, and it's her crazy nephew. That's it.
28: Yeah. No. We're not serious about that. But we're going to play a game. Mike's going to give us clues, and we're trying to guess which celebrity he's talking about. That's Blinded by the Item.
30: Except about the nephew thing. That part is true.
28: That's true.
12: Yeah, that is totally real. Okay, so I just want to applaud you for your Dolly costume today.
28: Thank you.
12: The Crocodile Dundee hat. And Dolly Parton t-shirt.
28: I don't have a real cowboy hat.
12: I'm surprised. Of all the things you've done in the world?
28: I do, but it's somewhere in storage, actually. I mean, up north.
12: Oh. She's so cagey and mysterious.
30: Ooh. Let's see if we get to some mysterious blind items here as we get it started today on this 9-2-5. A lot of things happening today. We'll get to some of the big stories around the world today because, again, there are a lot of things dropping today. But let's get into some of these blind items first, like this one. It's been a struggle for this A-list musician and their higher-on-the-list spouse in the kiddo department. Apparently, the musician is trying to push the idea that they need to hook up with the potential surrogates to determine if it's going to be a good fit for their family.
12: Okay.
30: It's been a bit of a struggle for this A-list musician and their higher-on-the-list spouse in the kiddo department. Apparently, the musician is trying to push the idea that he needs to hook up with the potential surrogates to determine whether it'll be a good fit for their family.
12: A good fit for something.
8: What in the hell? A good fit, like, hook up how? Hook up?
30: Well, yeah.
12: Versus what?
8: I just thought hang out or...
30: No.
8: This guy is not okay. So this is the part where you go, I actually don't really want to have a baby with you at all, so bye.
12: So when you say the musician, the partner is actually higher.
30: The partner is higher on the list, yeah.
12: And is she an actress?
30: Yeah. Plus.
12: Plus. Does she sing as well?
30: Yep.
8: Rita Wilson and Thomas.
12: Stop it. Is okay.
30: So again, we have it's been a struggle for this A-list musician and their higher on the list singing and acting spouse in the kiddo department. Apparently, the musician is trying to convince his higher on the list spouse that she needs to let him hook up with the potential surrogates to determine if it's going to be a good fit for the family.
12: Ew. Okay. Is this somebody who just recently had a child?
30: No.
12: Oh, so it's not Lady Gaga?
30: No.
8: I thought that too.
30: We have two very high on the list people. This is an A-lister and somebody that's higher than an A-lister.
12: She's higher than an A-lister.
30: Well, I mean, she's higher on the list than this guy, and they're saying this guy is an A-lister.
12: Okay. She's like A-plus list.
30: She's pretty much A-plus list.
12: They haven't had
8: Rihanna?
12: A kid?
30: They have not had a kid.
8: Oh.
30: Not Rihanna.
8: Okay.
12: Oh, is it?
8: Is this an American singer?
30: Yeah.
8: All right.
30: Everybody in the blind.
12: Did she just finish a big tour?
30: She did not, no.
12: It's not Ariana.
30: No.
8: Okay.
12: He's not an,
8: Ricky. They're not married.
30: So an A-list musician and their higher on the list singing and acting wife are struggling to, I guess, come to terms on what they're going to do as far as kids go. Apparently, the musician is trying to push the idea that he needs to hook up with potential surrogates to see if it's going to be a good fit for the family.
12: That's right. He's a singer.
8: Is he in a band?
30: No.
8: Okay. He's a solo artist. Is he?
30: Not even a solo artist.
8: Okay.
12: He's not a solo artist, so he's... Is it a boy band?
30: No.
12: It's just a band.
30: It's not a band or a solo artist.
8: Well, no. He said no to all of those.
30: I said no to all those.
12: How can you be no to all those?
30: There's many ways to be a musician.
12: Without being in a band?
30: He is an extremely good one, yep.
8: Without
12: Yo-Yo Ma?
30: Plays lots of instruments.
8: He's a one-man band.
30: Arranges a lot of music.
8: Oh, he's a composer? Benny Blanco? Ew, God. He's so gross.
30: Would this shock anybody? I know it's a blind item.
8: He's just Selena getting grosser Gomez. And grosser. I'm sorry.
12: I don't buy this, though.
30: Let me fill in the blind item. I kind of do, just given the stories we've heard about him. But, I mean, again, I could understand that he's trying to push this. But Benny Blanco and Selena Gomez have been struggling to come to terms in the kiddo department. I think they both want kids. But apparently, Benny Blanco is trying to push the idea that he needs to hook up with the potential surrogates first to determine if it's a good fit for the family.
12: I love Selena, and I don't want this to be true.
8: This can't be true.
12: I do love the idea,
30: though.
12: He turns
30: his toes into rugs, and they bathe in Taco Bell.
12: That doesn't mean you say, I have to put it in the surrogate.
8: Yeah. He was talking about how farting is a love language, and I'm like, God, can you get any grosser?
12: So
30: you can.
12: I guess on the TV version of this romance, sure, he'd be like, hey, you know, in the comedic TV version of their romance, he's like, hey, I mean, it only stands to reason. I gotta, you know, take it for a spin, see if it's worth our time. And then she's like,
8: okay, so you want to have sex with someone besides me. All right.
12: Although, you know, in this day and age, who knows what people get up to.
30: I'll just say this is not the most unbelievable blind we've had in the last couple of days. I mean, it's Benny Blanco.
8: Yeah.
12: I'm going to pretend it didn't exist, but
8: maybe she gets, as long as she gets to hook up with someone else too.
12: Well, she might be. See, that's the thing. You don't know anymore with people's relationships.
8: It's true.
12: Like maybe they have an open relationship.
30: Exactly.
12: And you know there are some surrogates who have just been like, you know, she's like, I don't want to pay for all that stuff. So just go, you know.
8: Oh, right.
12: Do that thing.
30: Do
12: right?
30: that
12: Because that counts.
8: I guess.
12: I mean, unless it's a true surrogate, right, where you have your egg implanted.
8: Yeah.
30: Yeah.
12: I guess then it's not called a surrogate. It's just called,
8: yeah,
12: you know, you have a different father or a different mother. Like if he just had sex with another woman.
8: Oh, yeah.
30: Yeah. Yeah. Yeah.
8: Yeah.
30: Thanks for clearing that up.
12: He's like, that's what I call a surrogate.
8: An embryo that was made between Selena and Benny. Yeah.
30: All right. Let's move
12: Don's
30: on.
12: Don's been particularly bothered by him because he likes to talk about farts.
8: And he has dirty feet. I don't like that. That's just, I mean, just surface level stuff. And also, I do want him to just simply wax between his eyebrows. Just please get rid of the unibrow. Wash your feet. Don't talk about farts. Okay. That's it. You've transformed yourself.
12: I would like to just point out we do a lot of that on our show.
8: And
12: my eyebrows don't always get trimmed in the middle.
8: You are not anywhere near Benny Blanco's unibrow. It's just not. Anyway, let's move on.
12: Wow. Okay.
30: Yeah, let's not forget.
8: I'm grossed out by him lately.
30: That's just on the surface of things he's talked about. There are things we're trying to push under the rug that he's talked about in the past about what he's into and what maybe they're into when it comes to. There's one bedroom for that activity, and there's another for other activities because
12: making applesauce.
30: It can be a little.
8: What? Yeah.
0: Where talk is fun.
2: You are so sweet. You saw that I was freaking out, and you knew that I needed a good laugh. I don't know what I'd do without you now.
0: My talk, everything entertainment.
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5: Did we? It was so long ago. What did we do again?
29: Here, I'll replay some of it for you. Right here during the Bradley and Dawn replay on My Talk 107.1.
5: Thanks for doing that.
30: Let's keep going. Some more blind items here. That was a fun start. Recently, let's go to this one. Recently, this foreign-born A-list actress again laughed off the idea that her and her co-star from this year and years ago hooked up in the past and while filming. According to those on set, though, it apparently was a believable enough rumor that the spouse of the higher on the list co-star was there most days to keep an eye on them. The foreign-born spouse is totally cool with sharing.
12: Of course. Europeans, they're so...
30: Recently, this foreign-born A-list actress again laughed off the idea that her and her co-star from this year and years prior hooked up in the past and while filming. According to those on set, though, apparently it was believable enough, the rumor, because the spouse of the higher-on-the-list co-star was on set most days to keep an eye on them. The foreign-born spouse is cool with sharing. So there's technically 4 people. You don't have to worry about the last one, though.
12: Have we talked about this coupling before?
30: We have not.
12: Okay.
30: So not on Blinded by the Item. It's been
12: this
30: discussed.
12: This is not that Jessica Chastain, or was it Amy Adams, with Cutie Pie from Star Wars. Remember when they were on the red carpet and he, like, licked her arm or something?
30: Yes.
8: Oh, yeah. Who was that? Javier?
12: No.
8: Bardem?
12: No. It was... Cutie Pie.
8: Oh.
30: Oscar Isaac.
12: Oscar Isaac, thank you.
30: Oscar Isaac and Jessica Chastain, and we discussed, they met, I think, at in Juilliard together and have had a very close relationship. So close that both, while married, he was nuzzling against her arm and smooching up on her arm and licking her arm. It was weird.
8: Yeah.
30: That's not this one, though. Again,
8: on, like, Molly or something.
30: Anyway. Yes. We have a foreign-born A-list actress. Okay. Again, had to laugh off the idea that her and her co-star from this year and years ago hooked up in the past and while filming. According to those on set, though, apparently it was a believable enough rumor that the spouse of the higher on the lister had to show up most days to keep an eye on them.
8: Emma Thompson.
12: Okay.
8: Well, back
12: She's
8: when
12: great
8: she was
12: in,
8: with... Yeah.
30: But this year... Keep in mind,
8: this
30: is
8: year.
30: One of the words here. So a foreign-born A-list actress and a co-star from this year and years ago.
8: Oh, Margot Robbie?
12: Okay, so let's break this down. Let's look at her. So this is a movie this year. Has it come out yet? Okay, so it's not like Digger or something with Tom Cruise.
30: It is not.
12: Okay, it already came out. Did it come out within the last month or so?
30: No.
12: Girl, you got a list over there of movies that came out this year, right?
8: Yeah, but it's really bad. It's not good at all. But let's see if I can dig it up.
12: Okay, so they were in this film together this year?
30: They were. They were in this film together this year, and they also famously were in a movie together years ago.
12: Years ago. Okay. He is higher on the list than she is? Ish?
30: Who said there's a he?
12: It's ladies. I'm a misogynist. I'm sorry.
30: Nope. The he is the spouse. So here, let me add a few more details to this.
12: Okay.
30: Recently, this foreign-born A-list actress again laughed off the idea that her and her actress co-star from this year and years ago hooked up in the past and while filming. According to those on set, it was apparently believable enough that the husband of the higher on the list actress was there most days to keep an eye on them.
12: Ooh.
8: Is this a Dakota Johnson story?
30: It's not.
8: Because she's Miss Sexy?
30: Nope.
12: She's Miss Sexy.
8: Yeah.
30: It is not.
8: She's
30: Dakota.
8: Talked about, like, ooh, I'd...
12: Being a lesbian?
8: Yeah.
30: Mm-hmm.
12: Who hasn't?
30: True.
12: Okay, so I hit two ladies in a movie together. One is foreign born, the other is higher on the list.
30: And the one movie came out this year and another one years prior.
12: Same franchise or something? Oh. Okay, so it was a sequel this year. Dawn, what sequels we got?
8: Super Mario Galaxy movie?
12: I would love that.
30: Yes, it was
8: Princess
30: Peach.
8: I mean, Anya Taylor-Joy.
30: No, sorry.
8: Okay.
30: Brie Larson, Anya Taylor-Joy. No, it is not.
8: Okay. Well.
30: I know. I'm just saying. Nope, it wasn't.
8: How about that The Devil Wears Prada 2?
12: Anne Hathaway and Meryl Streep?
8: Emily Blunt.
30: According to the blind items, Emily Blunt again had to laugh off the idea that her and Anne Hathaway have hooked up in the past and did while filming The Devil Wears Prada 2. But according to those on set, apparently it was believable enough that Anne Hathaway's husband showed up most days on set to keep an eye on both of them. Don't worry, though. John Krasinski is actually cool with sharing.
12: Yeah. Also, oh, okay. What man, do you think maybe he was just showing up so he could catch a glimpse for his fantasy bank?
8: You're not going to be able to stop that.
12: What?
30: Yeah.
8: Like, I'm watching you.
12: Well, yeah, but he's like, I'm watching you.
8: At all times? Yeah.
12: He wants to. It's like, no, you don't do that. Don't kiss her on the lips with your tongue all over.
30: Stop that.
12: Please don't spank her.
8: Come on.
30: So there you go. Your thoughts on...
12: believable.
30: Yeah, that is one that actually, and as the blind item alludes to, this is not the first time Emily Blunt has actually discussed this in interviews and
12: really?
30: Talked about the fact that, oh, I guess the two of us are hooking up now, according to a story I heard or something.
8: Okay.
30: So she's laughed it off in the past in interviews, but people on set said Anne Hathaway's husband, who they are probably within the next few weeks expecting their child, she is very pregnant. Okay.
12: Look, love. When you work on a set together like that, Dawn, you know this. You've had many on-set romances.
8: Right.
12: Emotions run high.
8: Yeah.
12: things get, you know, close quarters.
8: Sometimes you do not want to kiss the other person at all.
12: Yeah, because they have stank breath.
8: Well, or they haven't learned their lines and they are stopping everything and making everybody wait for them. Mm-hmm. And
12: or they have like a little booger crust that you have to look at up close and you're like, oh, I can't get over that booger crust.
8: What in the heck are you talking about booger crust?
12: I'm just saying, you know.
8: You're like Benny Blanco over there grossing me out.
30: Quit yeah. grossing out.
12: You're welcome.
30: Grossing Dawn out. Stop it. All right, we've waited long enough. Okay. I've resisted long enough.
12: You have?
30: We have four new Taylor Swift songs.
8: Four?
30: Yeah.
8: Oh, I thought it was just Patient Zero.
30: No, there's
12: Patient
30: four.
12: Zero through three.
30: There's four. It's a re-release of Life of a Showgirl, the Encore, and there are four new tracks on there. You've got Patient Zero, as you mentioned. You also have Cleveland.
12: Rocks.
30: Literally Cleveland with an exclamation point.
12: Oh.
30: And then you have Babylon and the other one, which is Pink Clouding.
8: Pink Clouding.
12: Sounds like some drug reference.
30: It is from, it's people who often go through rehab. They have this whole like, they create
12: the Pink Cloud.
30: The Pink Clouding.
12: Yeah.
8: No, stop. What?
30: So Pink Clouding, I believe, and Brett, I don't, if you got the reference, Bradley, you maybe can explain
12: so
30: it better.
12: So the Pink Cloud is basically like after you get sober, things seem magical and everything is possible and you seem to be riding high on the world. And it's like
30: state of euphoria.
12: Yeah. So sometimes we like to warn against like, you know, spending too much time on that Pink Cloud.
30: So because we do what we do, everyone's wondering, okay, who are these songs about?
8: Sure.
30: What's the breakdown? Let's talk about it. Let's dig into it.
12: Well, I only saw one.
30: Okay.
12: I mean, there are four, but you will have no doubt more information than we do. But the first one, Patient Zero, or at least the one that we knew anything about, allegedly, supposedly, people think it's connected to. And because apparently she said this wasn't about her. And so that leads people to speculate maybe she said it was about her friend or something. That it was Joe Jonas and Sophie Tucker Turner.
8: Yeah.
12: Right.
8: It definitely fits when you listen to the lyrics. You know, she's basically like, yeah, he's making you sick. And the reference to he has like the kids and it's just like and like, listen, if you want to talk about it sometime, I was patient zero.
30: Mm-hmm.
8: Like I had to endure him first. So I know what you're going through. You're sick. I got sick because I was the first one to get sick.
30: Exactly.
12: What did you think of it?
30: That's a theory.
12: As an actual Taylor Swift fan, Mike.
30: Oh, like as the song or who I think? Because I think, yeah, that's
12: when you heard the song, did you feel like this was a veiled reference?
30: I feel like with, obviously, at any point now, Taylor Swift, she was in a lot of relationships. She's drawing from her life experiences like every singer is. Is it specifically Joe Jonas? I don't know. But it makes sense. It fits. Yeah. And it makes the narrative fun. Do I think every song she's going out with at this point and bringing out to the world is specifically about one individual? I don't know if I buy
12: that.
30: No,
12: but maybe inspired by true events.
30: Yes.
12: Right?
30: And we do have, so the other three songs, maybe not shockingly, Cleveland, which I think is one of the worst songs I've heard in my entire life.
12: Whoa.
8: What?
30: It's not good. I love Taylor. It's not good.
12: Why don't you like it?
8: This is the first time I've ever heard you say you didn't like a Taylor Swift song.
30: That's not true. There are certain, songs that are obviously better than others. This one is, it is so on the nose. This is the Ted Lasso of Taylor music. Where it's,
12: hey,
30: I love it. I love Trav so much. Trav showed me Cleveland.
12: Mike doesn't like.
30: He took me to Cleveland and the New Heights and it was wonderful and we love.
12: Mike doesn't like aggressive kindness.
30: I don't. And that's all Cleveland is.
8: Okay.
30: It's like,
12: but no offense, I'm not trying to stir up a hornet's nest, but isn't that every Taylor song? Like she's the queen of, you know,
30: it's
12: like
30: always
12: saccharine.
30: Sweet, no, it's right? always like breakup stuff.
12: Yeah,
30: it's
12: but
30: always
12: it's kind
30: like,
12: of like
30: I hate
12: cutesy.
30: You.
12: I
30: hate
8: you. I'm going to kill you.
30: I'm a rep guy, so give me Reputation.
8: Yeah,
30: give me like clapping back at Kanye.
8: One.
30: Like, I mean, this is that's the vibe.
12: But she
30: I'm
12: does in. It with, you know, she is always hopeful. She is kind of the Ted Lasso.
30: Oh, no. You haven't listened
12: music.
30: To enough Taylor. I'm sorry, you haven't. That's not Taylor.
12: Know. I just feel like.
8: I mean, Life of a Showgirl has a lot of happy songs on it. Maybe that's just what you remember because that was the last thing in the songs that we hear now that we play in bumpers and stuff.
12: Maybe, I don't know.
30: Perhaps.
12: Yeah. I just feel like her reputation is like the, because, you know, they used to poke fun at her always for being so happy. And
30: Oh, it's a snake.
12: Fun.
30: She's a snake now. Reputation.
12: She
30: ain't
12: no
30: now.
12: Snake.
30: Yes, she is.
12: She ain't going to
30: You listen
12: nobody.
30: To Torture Poets Department, all 32 songs of it,
12: okay.
30: and you find the
12: right.
30: one happy song. On, there's one.
12: I will do it after you watch the second season of Ted Lasso.
8: Oh, no.
30: All right. We will never either do either of those things.
12: Okay.
30: The other song, though, it's interesting because you also had Pink Clouding, which a lot of people are now going with the fact that that woman might actually be about Tom Hiddleston, because Pink Clouding is a lot about this idea that I was in this bad relationship, and if you listen to the lyrics, then I got out of it. I met you at a inopportune time.
12: Yeah.
30: We had a really good time, but this is almost like my overdue apology to you.
8: Oh.
30: Because
12: for making
30: me
12: wear that t-shirt on the blow up water slide at my
8: person.
12: Birthday party.
30: And he was so heartbroken. I mean, you saw in the interviews, he was so heartbroken, and she's almost like, it feels like apologizing for what she put him through. And
8: he's then hysterical, though.
30: And then there's my favorite song of the four, which is Babylon, which was is by far the best song and a very, very, very good Taylor song that I love. That one has a little bit more of like that one people think is Joe Alwyn, because it's kind of about like building up this and then not really appreciating what you got when you got it. And then once it's been ruined, you look back on it and are nostalgic for it. And like, oh, we built this great thing, but we never really knew what we had at the time type of a thing.
12: Yeah. Mm.
30: That feels a little Joe Alwyn.
12: Okay.
30: So if you do have to put a person on every one of these songs, it does feel like it's Joe Jonas for Patient Zero. Obviously, it's Taylor for Cleveland or Travis for Cleveland. And then maybe Tom Hiddleston and Joe Alwyn.
8: Okay.
12: Okay.
30: But the three songs are really good.
8: That's great.
30: And then Cleveland exists.
8: Uh-oh.
12: Look, she can't be perfect. Mike.
30: I know. I'm not complaining. I'm just saying.
12: You got to have something to hate.
30: Of course. All right.
12: Every good fan needs to have something they don't like about their...
8: Yeah.
30: 100%.
8: I didn't like
30: favorite.
8: Chromatica, Lady Gaga's album, Chromatica. Okay. I was like, oh.
30: Yeah, for sure.
8: But... anything else, I pretty much love.
30: All right, so there you go. It is out there now. And by the way, VMAs on Sunday is when we are going to get to see that music video you were talking about. And that's the other thing, too. We talked about this in the Blind Items about her, like, Oscar run and how we're going to see Taylor everywhere, starting with that football game. You guys, there's getting something right. And then there's, like, really, like, she
8: it's
30: has
8: true.
30: Been everywhere.
8: Yeah.
30: Every time the Chiefs have played, she's been all over the TV. They did like a Nikki Glaser did an opening for Sunday Night Football all about Taylor Swift.
12: Well,
8: it's a little over the top.
30: Yeah.
12: But
30: the dads, Brads,
12: trying...
30: and Chads love that one.
12: Well, do they? But that's according to the blinds. This is her campaign towards her inevitable Oscar.
30: Yes.
12: Right?
30: You heard it here
12: first,
30: and that is absolutely what seems like is taking place.
12: I would like to just thank the people in the comments. And by the way, you can always leave your comments as long as you keep them kind. Who pointed out, like, you know, I know you want an Oscar real bad, but you don't have to necessarily have Tom Cruise sitting in your box with you to do that.
30: Yeah.
8: Yeah, I would say that would deter.
30: Yeah.
12: Yeah, but some people, I don't know. It's just a whole thing, and I'm just glad there are some people in the comments who point that out.
30: Well, the other news we have is that Patient Zero music video is coming to the VMAs. It is starring Colin Farrell and Dakota Johnson,
12: as well as
30: Taylor Swift.
8: Okay.
12: Wow.
8: Yeah. You know,
12: good for her.
8: I just want to say that I'm wrong, because I had a prediction that Patient Zero was going to be a
12: like,
8: baby announcement.
12: Not just wrong, patently wrong.
30: Yeah, no.
8: I was like, I'm throwing this out there. This is how she would announce a baby with a song.
30: Sure.
8: I still hold true to that. Like, if
12: why
8: she
12: not?
8: Becomes pregnant.
12: Why not?
8: She'll
12: we'll find
8: release
12: out.
8: A song, and that's how everyone will collectively cry.
30: Yeah.
8: When
30: we'll
8: they
30: be excited
8: to
30: about it.
8: It.
30: Yeah.
12: I think Taylor Swift, it will... there will be a journey we'll all go on when she's pregnant.
30: A journey we're
12: that
30: all
12: is
30: waiting for.
12: Curated for
30: and
12: her.
30: Excited about.
12: It's not like the second coming or anything. I think she's going to give birth to the Christ child.
8: Oh my gosh. Wow. Wouldn't that be crazy? Anyway.
30: If Travis Kelce's involved, I doubt it.
12: Well,
8: yeah, that's true.
12: He doesn't have to be involved.
8: That's true.
12: You remember
8: true.
12: The first time around.
30: Well, maybe Benny Blanco will be involved if he has his way.
12: Don, could you put up with that? If the Christ child was the son of Benny Blanco?
8: I I don't know. I'd have to look into it.
30: We gotta move on.
15: Brittany and Kendall.
1: You can fake it till you make it. Unfortunately for me, I've had to be like, I can't, I won't. And that's why she gets Botox. I guess, yeah. I have to just hide it all.
6: Sometimes you just gotta hide that reaction.
1: I was editing a video of yours where I'm just staring at you as you explain to me which concealer is good. And then I go, oh, that's why some people think I'm mad.
8: Uh-huh.
1: I'm like dead inside where you're going on and on about how great this concealer is. And I was having a great time.
6: Yeah, that's how you look at me every day.
1: I'm so sorry. Dead face. I'm having a great time. I just feel like I need a sign that says, my thoughts are so positive and I'm feeling great right now.
6: Do you know how manic that sounds? I have dead face, but on the inside, I'm having a great time.
1: Literally me.
15: Brittany and Kendall with producer Mike. The next generation of talk radio, where talk is fun. 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
30: Let's do another
7: what
30: blind
7: are we item. Doing?
30: I have no idea. Let's do another blind item here. The only thing missing from the newest show from this A-list reality star are the price tags on how much each one of the, quote, stars charge for their yachting services.
8: Oh.
30: The only thing missing on the newest show from this A-list reality star are the price tags on how much each of the stars, in quotes, charge for yachting services.
8: Okay. Is this like a housewife situation?
30: This is not a housewife situation.
8: Can you imagine?
30: I could not.
8: Like a whole cast?
12: Well, I mean,
8: like Salt Lake
12: actually,
8: City.
12: I could.
8: Yeah.
12: Because that seems totally on brand that, you know, yachting and...
8: Yeah.
12: Reality would go together. Okay,
30: yeah.
12: So this is not a Bravo.
30: This is not a Bravo experience, no.
12: Oh.
8: Is it? Oh.
12: That Willy Wonka show on Netflix?
30: Oompa Loompa Doopa.
8: No, it's not.
12: Do it in what?
30: Way. Whoa.
8: No,
30: there's no yachting taking place on that chocolate
12: river.
30: River that goes through the middle of Willy Wonka's. Chocolate factory. You guys, it's Dolly Parton Day. Lock it
7: hey.
30: Up. Lock it up for Dolly.
8: She would think it was funny.
12: She would laugh.
30: She would.
12: Oh, she loved a good
8: man.
12: Double entendre.
30: She would. All right. So again, we have a, it's only the only thing missing from this newest show from the A-list reality star are the price tags underneath all of these stars, letting you know what they charge for their yachting services.
8: Is this like an Alex Earl meets world?
30: It's not okay. An Earl meets world situation.
8: Is it somebody who is like the central character, though?
30: Kind like, because... of. Kind of.
12: Is it a competition show?
30: It is not a competition
8: okay.
30: show. But I will say, yes, there is a central person that's involved, but they are not I believe, really a part of the show at all.
12: Okay.
8: Lisa Vanderpump.
12: Oh, they're not a part of the show.
30: They are the A-list reality star that is not actually a part of the show.
12: Yes.
8: Oh, Mormon Wives?
30: Nope.
12: We know
8: Whoa.
12: This.
8: We do?
12: Yeah. Because we talked about it and we were like, I don't get this,
30: mm-hmm.
12: if I remember correctly.
30: We don't get this. That's
12: yeah.
30: accurate.
12: So she is a member of the Kardashian family, and her name is Khloe, and she has this spinoff show with all her besties that she doesn't actually appear on. It's kind of like Charlie's Angels.
30: Yep.
12: So apparently Charlie's Yachting Angels.
30: There you go. It's called The Girls. It's been out for like a month.
8: I wonder how it's doing, because I thought, why would anyone want to watch this?
30: me see here if I can see any numbers.
8: The girls.
30: You'd have to believe.
8: Are they just talking about being her friend?
30: Kind of, yeah.
8: Oh.
12: And yet she's not, doesn't even have to be on the show. I mean, look, I don't know what sells reality TV anymore. I'm so out of the loop.
8: I don't either.
12: Every time I see Alex Earle promos, I'm like, I don't get it.
30: Yeah, Hulu's not telling us what the numbers are, which means they're terrible, because they would tell us if they were good. I will just say they don't have a Rotten Tomatoes score, but on...

0: is sex work on a yacht with rich men or women.
1: Yeah.
0: So, you know, it's done on the open seas where nobody can prosecute you, I guess, or see what you're doing. But it's
1: Oh,
0: like,
1: God.
0: oh, we're partying. You know, when you see a lot of celebrities, you're like, who's that girl? Well, oh, that's, you know, B-list
1: Or boy,
0: celebrity.
1: for that matter, because they're all genders yachting. And
0: Yeah.
1: again, these are the blinds, so like, who knows what
0: See
1: the
0: David
1: truth
0: Geffen.
1: actually is. But even if it's not sex work, it's networking, dating,
2: Yeah.
1: getting close to power.
0: Oh, I thought it was always like
1: Sometimes.
0: paid.
1: Sometimes. Yeah, but sometimes it's literally like, I'm now going to date this person because they, you know, like, how many times are you going to be in a small group of people with people that are that powerful, right? And there are many ways that you can benefit from that.
0: Yeah.
2: A lot of times influencers, people like that, who obviously want to tie their brand to another very rich, powerful
1: Yeah.
2: person, will
0: True.
2: find themselves in that situation. So there you go.
0: Well, how much money would it take for you to be a
1: Well, now nobody would pay me any money to do that, so
0: Yeah.
1: none.
0: Yeah.
1: But back in my 20s, whatever. Do you want to buy me some drinks?
0: Yeah,
1: Are
0: you
1: we
0: want a
1: spending the night at
0: pack of cigarettes?
1: your house? Sure.
0: Yeah.
1: I don't have to put food on my own table. I would have been a very cheap yachter.
0: Oh no.
1: I'd be on a
2: Yeah.
1: pontoon. I mean, I'd be a pontooner.
0: I'd be in a canoe.
1: Yeah.
0: Canoodling.
2: Canoodling in a canoe.
1: Canoodler. John's a canoodler.
2: Canoodling. There you go. That's a new
0: Just on a
2: yachting term.
0: river.
1: In a ditch.
2: Let's talk about somebody we talked about. It was either yesterday or the day before, but it is clear something's happening because we mentioned this guy and his decades younger girlfriend, speaking of influencer, Kevin Costner. We wrapped up our show either yesterday or the day before. I think it was 2 days ago, talking about Mr. Kevin Costner. And he's been seen out and about like crazy recently. He kind of vanished for a while, which was probably smart. But now we are seeing him all over the place with his 39-year-old lifestyle influencer, McKenna Wesley.
0: Yeah.
2: And it's just
1: Good to see
2: interesting.
1: her.
2: Like, something has to be going on here. We have to be getting some sort of an announcement. Something.
1: You think?
2: Feel like it. Like, this
0: Well,
2: is.
0: she's gonna, I mean, you think he's gonna get married again, or he would want to?
2: I'm thinking more business. Like, I just think this is, he just went bye-bye and now he's back. Like, I don't know if we're going to finally get the announcement of Horizon, the third part
0: Oh,
2: or the second.
0: sure.
2: Because if you don't remember, his life's work, I guess, for the last like 25 years, ever since Dances with Wolves, he's had this dream of creating this universe called Horizon, and he wanted to release all four. It's a four-part movie series
0: Yeah.
2: that had to be released in theaters. That was very important to him. And he was so excited to finally give this all to us. And this was like, what, 4 years ago, I think, 3 years ago.
0: Sure.
2: And he was going to drop the part one in the spring and part two in the fall. Well, he dropped part one. Nobody went to it. So you're obviously not going to drop part two.
0: Yeah.
2: And he just pulled it off, pulled it from ever being released.
0: Okay.
2: So he has part two sitting there. Rumor has it he's literally filming part three, and there's going to be a part four.
0: Oh, okay. So, yeah, it's like all the avatars that were supposed to happen,
2: Exactly.
0: you know?
2: Except people went to those.
1: Yeah, and they made millions of dollars.
2: Literally, the
0: Yeah.
2: highest grossing movie of all time was Avatar. Nobody saw Horizon.
0: You
1: Well,
0: know, oh, go ahead.
1: I was just going to say, and to your point, Mike, there are all these articles coming up now about this relationship that allegedly has been going on for a year.
2: It's been a year that they were first seen together at a Field of Dreams like viewing thing a year ago, last October.
0: Okay.
2: So it was just very strange that for some reason he kind of vanished and now he's back all over the place.
1: I think the vanishing made sense,
2: Yeah.
1: right? Like, we're going to reset the table. We're going to get you out of the headlines because all the headlines were like, you're a creepy old man
0: Yeah,
1: and
0: there
1: you're
0: was a
1: with
0: lot
1: like
0: of
1: a super young
0: controversy.
1: woman.
0: There was like a forced, you know, like an improvised sex scene where it was just like that woman did not want to do that work, and it was not, it was a very bad look. Like, I think that was one of the main reasons people didn't go see it because they were like, ooh, I don't want to support this.
1: So I can understand the going away. It's the coming back that we haven't quite figured out. And perhaps, as you suggested, has something to do with the timing of a

0: project or something with their relationship. I will say the photo of him pushing a grocery cart around, I think it's a Whole Foods or a Walmart, I can't tell, with sunglasses on, and then she's behind him. I'm like, that is a look. Like, can you just imagine, why is Kevin Costner in a grocery store in all white with sunglasses on trying to pretend like he's not Kevin Costner?
1: Like he just goes to Walmart?
2: Yeah.
1: He doesn't go to Walmart.
0: Well, it's a look, man.
2: And again, if they've literally been together for a year, we haven't seen it.
0: Yeah.
2: So they made it very clear they didn't want us to see it. And now we see him boarding airplanes to go to his band's gig or something. Like, we're seeing pictures everywhere. Like, three different times this last week alone, we've had paparazzi strolls from Kevin Costner. So something's going on, throwing him on the radar, because we need to keep an eye out for that.
0: To be fair, I think it is a Whole Foods.
2: Oh, okay.
1: Whole Foods, really?
0: I think.
1: Okay.
0: I'm trying to tell from the signage, and it's hard, but I don't see any low, low prices or whatever.
1: Is it all blue?
2: No. Let's do another one here before we wrap up things today on this Friday, end of the week of, it's been a very busy week of blind items. I will say it's ending on a quieter note, but that's what happens when Taylor Swift dominates the headlines. Thanks, Taylor. This significant other of this foreign-born A-minus list, mostly TV actor, has finally figured it out. Rather than shaking your fist at the clouds, use your man's insane fan base as a promotion for your own gig. The significant other of this foreign-born A-minus list, mostly TV actor, has finally figured it out. Rather than shaking your fist at the clouds, use your man's insane fan base as a promotion for your own gig.
0: Are you an actor?
2: You are not an actor. So again, a significant other to a foreign-born A-minus list, mostly TV actor, has finally figured out, rather than just yelling at the crazy fan base, use them to promote your own gig.
1: Okay. Oh, gosh.
2: Mm.
1: I feel like... Oh, I read an article, I think. I'll just have to think about it. Let's see here. But I'd like it to come to my brain right now.
2: So let's think of some foreign-born A-minus, mostly TV actors, is what we're looking for.
1: Okay.
0: Foreign-born.
1: And this couple is still together?
2: This couple's happily together and have been for a while.
0: Are they Canadian?
2: I believe they're both Canadian, yes.
1: Oh.
0: It's not Ryan Reynolds.
2: It is not Ryan Reynolds. No.
0: But they are two Canadians.
2: Let me confirm. I will be honest. We don't know a ton about her.
1: Mm.
2: But I believe they are both Canadian.
0: Canadian. Mm.
2: Yeah, they're both Canadian.
0: Okay.
1: So something about the crazy fan base.
2: Mm-hmm.
0: He's got a crazy fan base.
2: He's got a very crazy fan base.
1: Keanu? Oh. No.
2: Not Keanu.
0: Oh, is he a Chris?
2: He is not a Chris.
0: Oh.
2: Again, a mostly TV actor, the significant other of this Canadian A-minus list, mostly TV actor, has finally figured out, rather than just shaking your fist at the clouds and being mad at your man's insane fan base, use it as promotion for your own gig. Good for her.
0: What Canadians have an intense fan base?
2: Mm-hmm.
0: It's not Bieber.
2: No. An A-minus list, mostly TV actor.
1: Stephen Amell?
0: Good guess.
1: Because he's on Baywatch, so.
0: But these are A-list actors.
2: This is an A-minus. So the significant other is not.
0: Oh,
2: the significant other, I mean,
0: he's an A-list actor.
2: He is an A-minus list, mostly TV actor.
1: Okay.
0: And he's on dramas?
2: He's on a drama.
0: A network drama?
2: No.
0: Streamer.
2: Now you're getting somewhere. A streamer.
0: He's a streamer.
2: And I think technically it was maybe on a television network, but now it's on a streamer.
1: Joshua Jackson?
2: No, but I think we are going to have some word in the mind items about him coming up soon because we haven't seen anything. But did you see the news on Jodie Turner Smith?
1: No.
2: Rumor has it, based on the people who are suing her, that Jodie Turner Smith funded her brother's sex parties. Now, she's calling it completely false at this point, but she is being sued for that exact thing. So, again, we might
0: How
2: have that pop up in the blind items.
0: For doing that?
1: What, she bought a bunch of condoms? What?
2: Apparently, these women would show up and there'd be narcotics, firearms, and multiple people engaging in sexual activity.
1: Why do you need
0: firearms? You'd be shooting something off. It doesn't need to be a gun.
1: No.
2: Again, it's Dolly Day. Okay, let's see. So think of a former network show that was a hit streaming show.
1: Oh, gosh.
2: This person kind of came out of nowhere. They're Canadian.
1: Dan Levy.
2: They've got a crazy fan base. It was a drama.
0: But that wasn't a network show. I was thinking of the Hockies.
2: Yeah.
1: Oh,
2: it originally was on a network in Canada.
0: It really?
2: And now it's a streaming show on
0: HBO. Heated Rivalry.
1: Heated Rivalry. Connor's Story.
2: Nope.
1: But the other one.
2: Canadian one.
1: You know,
2: Hudson Williams.
1: Guy. Oh, Hudson Williams.
2: Hudson Williams, according to the Blind Items, Caitlin Larson, longtime girlfriend, is finally figured it out. Rather than just shaking your fists at the clouds and being mad at your man's insane fan base, use it as promotion for your own gig. She just
1: put out
2: a big, long post about how she's sick and tired of all these people coming into her tattoo shop and talking about their relationship. Please stop talking to all of my tattoo artists at my tattoo shop that's located at this location in Vancouver and talking about Heated Rivalry, please.
0: Yeah, keep talking about it because
1: they're
0: going to keep going through the doors.
1: Hilarious.
2: And good for her.
0: Yeah, good for her. And good for you, dear listeners, because you can hear all of this Monday through Friday on My Talk. That's the radio. Also, wherever you get your podcast, you can download Blinded by the Item. But at the end of the day, we'd love for you to head to our YouTube channel, like, subscribe, and get us closer to 10,000. It's called
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14: It's a very special day because if you didn't realize,

0: song September from Earth, Wind, and Fire.
1: Yeah, it is. My mom went to this concert with my sister like last year they were here.
0: Okay.
1: And this is, she's saying that line over and over and over again till like yesterday.
0: Mm. But she should have stopped today because
1: that would make more sense.
0: It is the 21st night of September. All right, so let's play a little mixtape Monday. We're going to kick it off. Let's go over to you, Brittany. Why don't you kick things off today? Again, your theme, just have fun with it. But the theme is Earth, Wind, and Fire because today is Earth, Wind, and Fire Day.
1: I got literal.
0: You got literal.
1: And I hit up our elements of Earth, Wind, and Fire. So first shall be Earth.
2: Earth.
1: Who runs the Earth? Taylor.

0: Taylor.
1: Taylor.
2: 1989.
1: I love, and I love that song.
2: It's so good. It just makes you want to run.
1: I know. Oh, my God. Yes.
2: Yes.
0: Run out of the woods. All right, let's go, Kendall, over to you.
2: I also decided to go literal. Let's start with fire. Twin flames.

0: You never have to pay for ganja.
1: Hey, you.
2: Well,
1: Twin Flame. I don't know. I just like the song.
0: Relatable.
2: Mm-hmm. All righty. So with that, we've got, we'll go over to me now. I am going to go literal as well, but I'm going to go in order. I'm going Earth, Wind, and then Fire. We're going to start things off. I could have, you know, picked Elvis. I could have picked the original singers of this group, which was the Penguins back in 1974. Instead, I went with our good friend of the show, Harry Waters Jr., you know, Marvin Berry. Hey, Chuck!
1: Chuck!
2: It's your cousin, Marvin Berry! Here's Earth Angel.

0: Back to the Future. There was a fictional band called the Starlighters. Marvin Berry was the lead singer, and he was played by Harry Waters Jr., who's now a professor at McAllister.
1: And
0: had him on the show.
1: Our first celebrity ever, our first and last celebrity we ever had on the show.
0: This is true. So, Earth Angel, thank you, Harry Waters Jr.
1: Okay, so now we're at the wind of it all.
0: Mm-hmm.
1: All right. I had some trouble finding wind. So I played around with it. I was able to pull this off. Faith Hill with Breathe.

0: so
1: Very
0: good.
1: Phil.
0: Such a, like, that song just brings you back to the 90s,
2: I will,
0: early 2000s.
2: I will say this, though. If somebody's breathing on you to the point where it feels like wind, not a fun experience. no one wants that.
0: I'm just sorry. I'm just trying to be sorry. Faith Hill, right?
2: Just breathe somewhere else.
0: Stop breathing.
2: Just breathe somewhere else.
0: Don't.
1: Kendall, we're going over to you.
0: Okay, I wanted to do an element of water. Mm. Now, this album had a very, very famous cover. A baby swimming in the pool. Brittany, does that ring a bell to you at all?
2: Mm-hmm.
0: This is Nirvana!

0: Nirvana always reminds me of my nephew Finn, because when I lived with them, he played Nirvana constantly, like on his guitar, on his drum set, on his piano, any sort of instrument he will play Nirvana on.
1: Nice.
2: Love it.
0: Love it. Except at 10 at night.
1: All right. It is Mix A Monday, the Earth, Wind, and Fire edition on this 21st night of September. Let's go with wind on mine. I am going to go with one of my favorites. Here's Bob Seger and Against the Wind.

0: Got one at last round to go through. And Brittany, where are we going next?
1: Alicia Keys, because this girl is on.
2: In the clouds, and she's not backing down.
1: What is this girl? Enjoy having this song in your head for the next at least 40 years.

0: Alicia Keys, Girl on Fire.
1: Mm.
0: Kendall?
1: That song is made better if it's stuck in your head, if you just think of Alicia Keys belting it, because then you're like, yeah, girl. Instead of being like, this is so annoying.
2: Oh, yeah. No, I actually, every time my kid loses her mind, it plays in my head. I go, this girl is on fire! Because she, like, can't control herself at that point, so I'm like... We need an Alicia Keys break.
1: I need hot pads.
2: Oh.
1: Okay, let's bring it down to earth. Same Dirt Road by Eric Lee.

0: Eric Lee. Same dirt road.
1: Like him.
0: There's a lot of country singers that have a first name and last name that are both first names. I'd never heard of Eric Lee in my life, I don't think.
1: You know this song, though?
0: No.
1: Oh, you like it.
0: I've never heard of that song before in my life.
1: Do you like it?
0: Yeah.
1: Oh, I don't like how he said that.
0: Yeah.
1: I don't think he does.
0: It sounds like a
1: don't
0: good country
1: me.
0: Song.
2: Don't look at me.
1: I'm not
0: no,
1: lying
0: I'm not
1: at
0: look
1: you.
0: At you.
1: It felt like AI.
0: I thought it was AI. It felt like AI.
2: Yeah, like... And I get it, because you have nostalgia attached to it.
0: Yep, yep.
2: But if you just listen to the lyrics, you're like,
1: the
2: yeah.
1: The song is not
0: dirt
1: that
0: road
1: old.
0: That we all grew. I
1: it's
0: know.
1: It's from like 2021, 2020.
2: Oh, then I don't know why you like it. At that point, you should know better. I tried to give you an out.
1: Oh, my God. How dare you?
0: I probably should like this one better.
2: Is on fire.
0: I'm going to finish it up with both fire and then the element that was missed in their band name, which I guess is rain. No, and there's water. Here you go. Here's their fire and rain from James Taylor.
1: Both.

0: There you go. Uplifting way to end it.
1: It's perfect.
2: Always.
1: Yes. Makes you really contemplate having an existential crisis sometimes, doesn't it?
0: End of the summer. What a better time for it.
2: Yep. You guys are depressing me.
1: On that note,
0: we bring the AI song.
1: Hey, I got some great news. Mike, I'm sorry.
2: How dare both of you. Before we go, excuse me. Hi, my name is Kendall. That song is all about loving each other for who we are. If you listen to more and like listen to a verse, you would know that.
1: Yeah,
2: but go ahead and make fun of my song.
1: Make fun of the girl who put herself out there and tried to spread love. It's not a good sign when you have to explain that. Listen to this lyrics really well.
2: I just want you to both know, I try every week to find one or two songs that maybe neither of you have heard of because it's supposed to be fun.
1: Hey,
2: okay?
1: Mike,
0: to be very clear, I wasn't making fun of you, Kendall. I was making fun of Eric Lee and that song that he made.
1: Mike,
2: Brittany was making fun of me.
0: Okay,
2: to be
0: got
2: very
0: it.
2: Clear, Mike.
1: Hey, Mike, just real quickly. This girl is on fire right
0: yeah.
1: now.
0: Yeah.
1: This girl, and I'm in a room with her. It's fine. When we get back, hey, Kendall, I've got great news. Lionel Richie is out and about. We're going to tell you about him after his health scare at his last concert here on the BK Show.
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18: 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My Talk 107.1, everything entertainment.
1: Hey, Kendall?
2: Yes.
1: I'm feeling a little awkward.
2: Why?
1: We angered Channing Tatum.
2: I knew he listened.
1: Yeah. We angered him. We got him a little upset. He went to Instagram, and he is not happy that we thought that it was his Instagram. So as you know, yesterday, the big conversation was not only does Channing Tatum have a fake Insta or a Finsta account, but he trolls his ex and he trolls random people. Well, Channing Tatum went to his Instagram stories, his actual account.
2: Channing Tatum.
1: Chatting. I always want to say Chatham Tating.
2: Nope.
1: He wrote, yo, I truly can't believe y'all think this is what I do in my free time. Effing hilarious. Also, why would I follow a burner account if I didn't want people to connect it to me? WTF, come on. But if I really need to say it, I only have one Instagram account at Channing Tatum. And the other account deactivated.
2: No way! Are you serious? The other account's deactivated?
1: I mean, I can double check, but since this article was written this morning, and it was, I checked this morning, it was deactivated. I wonder if it's still... I have to remember, what is it? Nunya Business? Or
0: business underscore Nunya.
1: But it's like Bidness.
0: Bidness.
1: Yeah.
2: Stop. So he puts this out there. There's no way that it's me. And then that account gets deactivated? Channing, you are so dumb. You're so pretty and you're so dumb.
1: Is this what Bidness wants us to think? I can't say Bidness and say think normal. Oh, here it is. It's still there. Maybe this is now a different one.
2: Oh, my gosh. If that's true.
1: It has three following now. Channing Tatum, William Dafoe, and Dumois. Is this really... I think this is actually William Dafoe's.
2: William Dafoe, it's you.
1: More shockingly, William Dafoe has an Instagram account. I'm not following him, though.
2: Oh, my gosh. I really wanted it to be deactivated. That would have been glorious.
1: I mean, it could have been. I mean, I think it was when this article was written.
2: Oh, man. Channing, you really think that's me? You think I'm that dumb? Channing,
1: yes.
2: Honey, yeah. You've got so many beautiful attributes. Intelligence isn't one of them.
1: No, and like, I relate to that. We're just beautiful people. It's like bumper cars. We just exist running into the next thing. That's me and Channing. Just equally beautiful. Equally people want to both be us and have sex with us. Not at the same time. And
2: but
1: we exist and we just somehow figure it out. Mm. I am Channing. Channing is me. I also have a Finsta account.
2: That's what keeps trolling the show.
1: Yeah, you guys suck. Also, your dad doesn't love you. They're like, this seems very specific.
2: Also, please leave those Annie's cookies next to Brittany's desk where I will collect them. Wait, what?
1: Mike. Yeah, we were talking about this offline.
0: What happened?
1: Dude, you need to get on this. Mm-hmm. Okay, so Annie's makes a fake Teddy Graham, and it's bunnies.
0: Okay.
1: So they're like little Annie Teddy Grahams. Okay. Bunny Grahams, mm-hmm. some would say. They are the best thing that's ever existed. Don't pretend they're healthy for you.
2: Nope.
1: Literally, they are both crunchy and soft in some weird way.
2: Yeah.
1: And the birthday cake one is so good. I just told Kendall, I'm like, you got to try this. And she goes, no, my mom got it the other day. And I chowed that box.
0: So you
1: I
0: got the whole thing. The honey ones, are those like the default ones?
1: And yeah, then you're that's saying fine. Those are great.
0: The birthday cake ones are where it's at?
1: Birthday oh, cake one will.
0: This is like Annie's that did like.
2: The mac and cheese.
0: They got the mac and cheese, right?
2: Yes. Yeah, yes. Yeah. Annie's they do everything.
1: Yeah, their fruit snacks suck.
2: Yeah.
1: But their Teddy Grahams.
0: Teddy Grahams.
1: And I don't.
0: Chocolate chip, okay.
1: Yeah, chocolate mm-hmm. chip's good, but I'm telling you, that birthday cake, I'd be putting it in my Ninja Creamies. Smash.
2: Don't ask follow-up questions about that.
0: They got Bunny Graham Friends, which is chocolate chip, honey, and chocolate all mixed together like a bunch of buddies just hanging out, being bunnies.
2: They're so good. Because Annie's used to do just the mac and cheese, okay, and then they got bought out by a bigger distributor. Mm-hmm. And so now they've just smacked their brand on all these different parts of their private label. And we don't care, though. Make us all the knockoffs that you tell us are organic. So we're like, oh, it must mean I can eat the whole bag. My mom got so mad at me because I didn't realize she
1: bought them. How mad was she?
2: My mom was so mad at me that she, when she came home and was like, where are Kai Kai's Honey Grahams.
1: What if Kendall's like, she hit me? We're like, whoa.
0: That's pretty mad.
1: She punched me.
2: Her face, though. Her face. When I was like, I ate them. She was like, he didn't eat all these. Did you let him eat all these? I was like, no, I'm a good mom. I ate them for him.
1: You know what sucks about being the only adult in my house? I am both mad at myself and responsible for buying them. So like, I bought them for Gogo, and it was like I only had her for 2 days, and then it was Justin's weekend.
2: Yeah.
1: So I bought it for her on like a Monday, and I was like, oh yeah, I got like 2 servings of it, and then I couldn't stop myself.
2: They're so
1: good. Stop myself. They're so good. But like, I will say this, Annie's mac and cheese, good. Fruit snacks, awful. But whatever
2: terrible.
1: But whatever they put in this thing, highly recommend.
2: So good.
1: Honestly, if you told me it was not like at all, like if it was pretty much the same amount of like cancer-causing agents as cigarettes, I would still eat them.
2: Heavenly nectar. Just like cigarettes.
1: Just like a good cig break.
2: Hey, I wanted to tell you guys about Donatella Versace. Remember when she left Versace last year? She was like, I'm done, and we all made a big deal out of it. Well, she's back. She lied. She's doing a collab with Revolve, Brittany.
1: Revolve, which is like the fast fashion brand, right?
2: Revolve is that group that literally every ad has the same girl's face and the same girl's body on, and everybody gets their $200, $300 dresses for weddings there. They've got all the influencers.
1: It's like a better branded Shein, right?
2: I don't know what they're... Everything feels like fast fashion these days, so you could be right. I just know that they're the group that, yes, they have a bajillion different options. Everybody gets it. If you're like going on vacation or to a wedding, people are like, oh yeah, I got it at Revolve. All the influencers wear it. She's doing a collaboration with Revolve. She's going to roll out a beauty line.
1: Nope. I don't want her skincare line. No offense.
2: I know. I'm like, that's not what I'm looking for from you.
1: Donatella, what I want is your name on things. I want Versace things.
2: Yeah.
1: I want obnoxious, like ornate Greek looking things with Versace written on it.
2: Please.
1: That's literally what I want. And I love and respect you, Donatella, but if you want me to take your skincare routine.
2: I don't think so.
1: I don't think that's, like, again, she definitely be hitting them real cigarettes and be hitting that sun hard.
2: Yeah. And, like, nothing in her face is real anymore. So, upon further review, we'll see how this works.
1: See how this works.
2: If it's for dresses and making fun items of fashion, we are in.
1: We're in. Right, just write your name on things.
2: Yeah.
1: Oh my God, somebody wrote that the Taylor Swift thing might be a baby announcement, and I just lost my mind.
2: She pooped her pants.
1: When we get back, we're doing the Super Bowl halftime show draft here on the BK Show. We already got our order. We have our all set, ready to rock.
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19: 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Take my mind off things.
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1: Welcome back to the BK show. Listen, Mike Ganger has a gambling problem. Everybody knows it. And we actually find it very useful in moments like these because he tries to gamify everything. He like wants to take bets on what the dessert is here at Hubbard. So we turn the Super Bowl halftime show on who we think we're going to perform in 2027 into a draft. Mike, let's do this.
0: Let's make it official. It is the 2027 Super Bowl Halftime Performance Draft. How this works, we're each going to get to draft four of our choices for who we think could be the performer of this upcoming Super Bowl. Now, you may say, well, you're doing this a little early. Normally, the announcement, I will say, I would be willing to bet that in the next 2 weeks, we will know who the Super Bowl Halftime Performer will be. Usually, the announcement comes late September.
2: Okay.
0: Late September. Actually, in fact, when it was Kendrick Lamar, we got it like September 8th. So we're pushing up against it. Late September is normally when we get that announcement. Let us get it started. So what we did is we're going to do a snake draft, snake style draft. So that means whoever goes first.
1: Taylor Swift is Easter
0: serpentine.
1: Egg.
0: There you go. If the person goes first, we'll get the first pick. Then the next person will go second. And then whoever goes third will get two picks. And then we just wrap around like a snake. That's why it's called that. All right, let's get it started. We did a randomizer before we got started with the show today. Mm-hmm. And it is Kendall Mark who will have the first overall pick. I will be going second. And then Brittany gets maybe the most advantageous spot of the little wraparound for the third and fourth pick.
1: Yes.
0: All right, so Kendall, you are first on the clock. Who are you going to go with? Who do you think will be performing? And by the way, we should look back at it. Only I'm bringing this up because I am the defending champion.
2: Oh, of course.
0: Last year in the third round, I was able to acquire Bad Bunny.
1: Bad Bunny.
0: And
1: Bad
0: who
1: Bunny.
0: Ended up being the Super Bowl halftime performer. We also need to do one more thing before we get started.
2: Fight.
0: What are we betting on? What are we doing?
1: It's got to
0: be. Food's always the right choice. Baked goods, right? The two losers have to bake something for the winner.
2: You guys decide. I'll be here. You know what I mean?
1: I always feel like that's a good one, but you guys are fine with me doing a high protein, low calorie.
0: I was last year when you did that.
1: It was good.
0: Yeah, it was good.
2: Was it?
0: I mean, it was there.
1: It was fun, fatty. Gogo liked it, and so we ate a lot of it.
0: I felt better about eating it. You know? Kendall, yours was, I think yours was tastier, whatever you made.
2: I don't remember.
1: It was really memorable.
2: Well,
1: it was
2: I did the cookies.
0: Here's the problem is you made yours kind of right away. Brittany waited like 6 months before she made hers.
1: Da-da-da-da-da!
0: All right, let's get it started here. Baked goods it is. So whoever wins has to, will receive
1: the
0: a
1: losers.
0: Baked good from both of the losers.
2: Yes. I want Bradley's sourdough. So if one of you can like finagle that.
0: We'll talk to him. Yeah.
2: Thank you.
0: Kendall, you're first. First overall pick for this upcoming Super Bowl. Who are you going with?
2: I'm having such a great debate, and I'm not going to tell you which two, but it has been really difficult for me. When I knew that I was getting the first pick, I said, I'm not going to be able to get both of these people.
0: Okay.
2: There is no way, shape, or form. So I'm going to go out on a limb and say Billie Eilish.
0: You're going Billie Eilish.
2: I'm
0: okay.
2: going Billie Eilish because Billie Eilish is from LA.
0: Okay.
2: She has not done it yet. I do think that she's, I don't think that they're going to go back. I think they're going to go with somebody who's like screams LA.
0: Okay.
2: So I'm Billie Eilish with some fun people mixing in.
0: Got it. Love it. And that's the one thing, too. There's going to be a headliner. You know, there might be other people that are getting mixed in, but there's most likely going to be a headliner. I got the second overall pick, and I get to take the person I would have taken first overall. Don't call her Cyrus. Miley Cyrus. I got Miley.
1: That's a good pick.
2: Miley.
1: I was shocked that Kendall passed it up, but.
2: Why do you say Miley? I'm just curious because she's always been so anti-Super Bowl. Like, she's always said it just sounds like a lot of pressure.
0: She's always been, she's been a little reluctant to do it. I think eventually she's going to, she's going to, I know now that she's not doing her big appearances. She's not doing tours. And that was one of the things
1: she's always been
0: very vocal about. But she is going to be doing these two shows at the Hollywood Bowl coming up the end of this year. She just has her brand new album that is going to be on the way very, very soon. She's got plenty to promote. And I think doing these kind of one-off performances and something like the Super Bowl, I think is exactly what we're going to get from Miley going forward.
2: All right.
0: So I'm hoping it's Miley.
2: Okay.
0: Brittany, you got two picks. What you going with?
1: Okay. I think they want to appease the millennials, you guys. They want to appease you guys. And I think Roc Nation is so involved. I'm going to say Jay-Z.
0: Okay.
2: He's the odds on favorite right now.
1: I'm going to say Jay-Z. That's a lot. I mean, I know that's very similar to some of them we had in the past, but like, especially on the heels of the Bad Bunny, I think they're going to go a little bit older since they went a little bit younger before.
2: Okay.
1: Now, there is also a chance. They just want to make everybody happy.
0: Okay.
1: Except they won't because Harry Styles is my second pick.
0: Got it. Okay. Going with Harry Styles.
1: I'm going two men, which is, if you know me at all, which if you don't, hi, I'm Brittany. I work here.
2: Hi, Brittany.
1: Hi. It sounds like what I do in meetings.
2: In basements.
1: So I don't normally lean towards men.
0: Yep.
1: on any aspect.
0: Sure.
2: No part of her life.
1: And nope. No part ever. But like, hopefully I can pick up some women on the tail end of this all.
2: Okay.
0: All right. So we got Billy went first, then Miley, Jay-Z, and Harry Styles, the first pick of round two for Britney. I'm up next. I am going to say this is going to kick off what's going to be a very big year for her and her husband, and also going to be the doorstep of getting the announcement that she will be performing the upcoming song for the next James Bond movie. I'm doing Dua Lipa.
2: Dua Lipa.
0: Give me Dua Lipa. I think she appeals to everybody. I think she's a massive, massive superstar with so many hits and so many different collabs and people that she can bring on the stage with her. Dua Lipa.
1: Selfishly right now, that would be the one I want.
0: Mm-hmm.
2: Yeah.
0: Yeah.
1: Like, I mean, yeah, Miley's great, but like Dua has the energy.
0: Oh, yeah. Mm-hmm. All right. So, Kendall, you get your first pick or your pick here for the round two and round three. What you going with, Kendall?
2: Okay, I didn't think I'd be able to pick this person.
0: Ooh, okay.
2: And I'm very excited that I get to. I'm going Posty.
0: Posty?
2: Mm. Post Malone. I agree with Britney in the sense of they're going to want to appeal to the masses. And I think a lot of people like Posty. Plus, he can bring in so many different performers since he does like a billion collaborations.
0: Fun fact, first overall pick last year, Post Malone goes with the second round of pick for Kendall. Nicely done. That means you're up again for your first pick in round three. What you got, Kendall? Again, we are doing the Super Bowl halftime draft. So at some point in the next few weeks, we're probably going to find out who's going to be performing the next Super Bowl halftime show. And we're trying to figure out which artist it's going to be. Whoever has the winning selection will be getting baked goods from their two fellow members of the show.
1: Baked okays.
2: All right. This one's a bit of a stretch, and I'm going to have you just wheel with me, guys, okay?
0: Wheel.
2: There has not been a country headliner since the early 90s.
0: Mm-hmm.
2: It doesn't feel very LA, but country is having a moment. I'm saying that this is going to be like it was last time it was in LA, where it's a large performance. There is no one headliner.
0: Kind of need a headliner, though.
2: Okay. If I give you two.
0: Nope, because I know the two, and that's not going to work, because I'm going to pick one of them.
2: So no, you are not!
0: I think I might be. So go ahead. Who's the biggest name of the two people you're thinking about? We need the biggest name.
2: The person that I'm going to pick, then. The
1: person that I'm going to give this rose to tonight is...
0: Yes.
2: Luke Combs.
0: Luke Combs, okay.
2: Yes. Luke Combs. He has said he wants to do it.
0: Okay.
1: Luke Combs.
2: And I think that he'll bring on some of the big shakers from now and the big shakers of old.
0: Love that. Love that, Luke Combs. I would like that halftime show as well. He is one of my absolute favorites. That leaves me up next. I'm going to do it because I was worried you were about to snipe him, and I don't want Britney to snipe him from me. I don't think any of us are going to be loving this pick, but when you talk about collabs and people he could bring in.
2: Yes, I know what you're going to say.
0: I'm doing Morgan Wallen.
2: Yeah.
0: I mean, yeah. Morgan Wallen selling out stadiums absolutely everywhere. You're right. They haven't done a country one for a very long time. You can bring in Tate McRae for this. You can bring in so many people. That really covers a lot of different areas, different age groups. A lot of people, I think, would they'd like it. It's Morgan Wallen. It's my third pick.
2: Okay.
0: Brittany, you got two picks here to wrap it up. Your last one or your first pick in round three, and then your final pick.
1: She's camp. Okay. She's over the top. I know that I would be excited about this. Sometimes you just gotta manifest. Sabrina Carpenter.
0: There you go. She's on my short list. Yeah, nicely done.
2: Sabrina.
1: Now I'm really, really struggling.
0: Okay.
1: Because, like, the part of me that feels like this is a throwaway one, even though it's not, because, like, obviously we have no finger on the pulse of wherever they go. A part of me wants to go T-Swizzle, but I don't think she'll perform while her husband's still playing, because there's a chance that's a lot. But she's also really building up this year towards a lot, right? She's, like, on the heels of the Eras Tour. She's like, what could be my next big thing?
0: Mm-hmm.
1: But I'm not. I'm going to go Cardi B.
0: Cardi B, okay.
2: Cardi, banging body.
1: Because, like, I think that they've been setting the pace for, like, a really fun female star.
0: I like that. So you got Cardi B. So your team is Jay-Z, Harry Styles, Sabrina Carpenter, and Cardi B. My final pick, I know it was a lackluster performance for the World Cup. But I think he's grabbing his iPod.
1: Don't say
0: and
1: it.
0: And I'm going Justin Bieber.
1: I almost did it, but I didn't want to verbalize it.
0: Doing Justin Bieber.
1: That would be so disappointing. America, that would be so disappointing.
0: I'm going Biebs.
1: You're Kendall, wild for you that. If that happens, I'm blaming you because you put it in the universe.
0: He's on the short list. Like, he's in the mix.
1: You're giving a lot of attitude right now, and I'm going to need to fix that.
0: All right, final pick of the draft. Kendall, who you going with?
2: I need to just do something a little different.
0: Okay.
1: Think blank, differently, like
2: Blink 182.
0: Blink 182, okay.
2: Blink 182, they have songs that span generations. They're right there in LA. We haven't done like a punk rock thing in a while.
1: Do you know why I'm a little jealous of this pick right now?
2: Why?
1: Because now if they grab any rock band, which I feel like they might, you're going to be the closest to it. Like, we're going to go, she was on her finger of like Foo Fighters. Yep, you.
2: I win.
1: Like, anything that is like near this, we're going to say that's a win for Kendall.
2: Thank you.
0: All right. Anybody else on your short list you thought was going to go but didn't go? The big name that I had that nobody went with and I didn't pick because they have some tours, they have dates around the Super Bowl and they'd have to move some things around. I was going to go BTS, but BTS actually has performances that are running right around that same date. February 14th, by the way. Enjoy your Valentine's Day watching the Super Bowl. But that is when the Super Bowl takes place in 2027.
2: Okay. So, I can't think of anyone that I'm like, gosh, they would be somebody that would be really up there right now.
1: I mean, you know, be a luller.
0: What's that?
1: Throwing Katy Perry out there again. Like, you know what? Why not?
2: Or Gaga.
0: Gaga. There could be a couple that could be doing it twice. Ella Langley was on my short list. It was on my list as well. She's so big right now. But I think she could be somebody that if Morgan Wallen did it,
2: she'd
0: bring out Ella
2: Langley. I agree. I had her on my list with Luke Combs and Lainey Wilson. But I'm like, Ella Langley and Lainey Wilson both are so great.
0: Yep.
2: But they're not household names.
1: Are we delusional that they could be kissing like middle America kind of vibe where they could go full rock legacy, though? Like, even throwing in like a Metallica vibe.
0: Metallica's long been rumored, especially now it's back in Cali, because they were actually big rumored for last year when they were at in San Francisco.
2: Mm-hmm.
0: But let's think about it. Is Bad Bunny, Kendrick Lamar, Usher, Rihanna, Snoop, Dr. Dre, The Weeknd, like it's Shakira and J-Lo prior to that. Like it's been Maroon 5 was the last like band we had.
2: Yeah.
0: And that was brutal.
2: I loved Coldplay.
1: Jonas Brothers. That's what Kelly wrote
0: Red
1: in.
0: Red dress.
2: Oh, God.
1: Kelly, I'm sorry. I don't think we're right on Jonas Brothers.
0: The picture
1: she wrote emailed and messaged.
0: Billie Eilish, Post Malone, Luke Combs, and Blink 182 for Kendall. I've got Miley, Dua, Morgan Wallen, and Justin Bieber. And Britney has Jay-Z, Harry Styles, Sabrina Carpenter, and Cardi B. We should have this paid off, like I said, in the next couple of weeks when the announcement's made of who will be performing next year's Super Bowl. Nicely done, ladies.
2: Thank you, Mike, for putting this together.
1: Great draft. Let's all shake hands.
2: Okay.
1: A great draft to you and a great draft to you.
0: And also to you.
1: And Mark Wahlberg hated Harvey Weinstein way before everybody else. We're going to tell you why on the BK Show.
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1: No, you don't know what I was doing.
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1: It's dark in here. 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
4: Is Dancing with the Stars season 35 really worth the watch this year? I, Kendall Mark, say maybe not. I've been less than impressed.
5: Less than impressed?
4: Less, I think I said less than impressed.
5: I think so too, but I didn't want to make fun
4: Thank
5: of
4: you.
5: Me.
4: Less than impressed with this season's casting choices.
5: You're real Shania Twaining it over here.
4: I am. And you know, here on the BK show, I talked a lot about last season and how, and we just in general, even you two who don't watch it, we talked about how they did a really good job of casting a wide variety of interesting quote unquote celebrities, whether that be people that are really big on podcasts, whether that be Australian influencers like Crocodile Dundee's kid. I know he's not Crocodile Dundee. What's his name again? Irwin.
5: His name is
6: Robert Irwin.
4: Yeah. Whether it be any of them, it was just really good casting that made me want to watch the show. And now we've had two episodes so far, and there's just, I don't think there's maybe more than two people that I'm like, I would really like to watch you continue doing this.
5: Interesting.
4: Yeah. And
5: like what are the two people that you're excited about?
4: I knew nothing about Maura Higgins, which is so other than what you guys have told me about her.
5: Yeah. She's delightful.
4: And one, when she started talking, I had no idea she had that accent. What is that?
5: What do you think?
4: What is that accent, honestly?
5: She's
6: from Ireland.
4: She's from Ireland?
6: Yes.
4: Okay. It's like, what? Like, genuinely, what is that
5: it's
4: accent?
5: It's so cute. It's so endearing. She says tink instead of think, and it's like my favorite thing in the world.
4: She was really cute, and she's done a great job. Plus, she's partnered with Mark Ballas, which is always one of my favorite pros.
5: And they were in the Trader's House together.
4: They were. I'm mildly interested in Harry, I think Shum is his last name. He was from, he's a dancer though. Mm. So he's just kind of good at dancing.
5: Good. Guillermo is good for you?
4: Guillermo's cute, but like, you don't I only want it. So much cute. You know, like he's fine, you know?
5: I feel like that cute stuff does not, that's the stuff that I go, this is stupid. It's funny because I don't want professional dancers. I don't want, you've been from the dance world. But I also don't want it looking like,
4: I'm bored.
5: Oh, yeah. We're going to let this person dance for the full 2 minutes. Boring.
4: Yeah, I mean, and the Savannah Bananas guy, I might pick him up. Tyler Cameron, even I thought I'd like him from The Bachelor. This episode, at least, boring. I'm bored. Jenna Dewan was one of my people I actually liked watching because she was actually interesting in the interview. She was fun on the dance floor. Like, these people just have, they either take it too seriously or they just are boring, and a lot of them are taking it too seriously.
5: I will say this.
4: What?
5: Come on over to Bravo, bro. We're living life. We are feasting. If you're a Swiftie or a Bravo person right now, which, fun fact, I am both, you're living your best life.
4: Yeah.
5: Salt Lake City's back. It kicks off kind of sad because Mary's son, who passed away during the filming. But, like, we're getting back on track with that. And then we've got the Ultimate Girls Trip is amazing.
4: Oh, yeah, New York.
5: Vicky is New York came back hot, and that's been really fun. Vicky Gunvalson is back on OC and the Ultimate Girls Trip. Fun fact, both of them, she just wants to do her insurance job and wishes she wasn't there at both of them. So she's consistent. She's just trying to, like,

0: get back to her Kodo emails.
1: So this season I'm still gonna watch a couple more episodes. Mike's gonna watch next week's. It's Yacht Rock.
2: Of course, I'm in.
1: He's in.
2: Michael McDonald doesn't show up, I quit watching.
1: And that's fair.
2: Yeah,
1: you know that's fair.
0: He's got a pretty open availability.
2: He's touring right now, but yeah, he was just at Mystic Lake Amphitheater like 2 weeks ago, along with Santana.
0: He's busier than I thought.
2: Yeah.
1: Huh. Well, one of the people that's taking it way too seriously on Dancing with the Stars is Julia Stiles. Yes, the internet hates me because I don't like her. Hate Britney. She doesn't like her either.
0: I don't like her either, but guess what? The internet already hates me. So the internet and me are like level based. We're fine.
1: She did her dance and she was not pleased with her scores. I pulled up the clip. I wish you guys could see her face because it's so funny, but at least you can hear in her voice how she sounds when she finds out she got a 16, which is an average score.
3: Bruno Tomioli, 5.
4: Wow. 16 wow, out she of 30 says. For Julia and Ezra. What's your reaction right there? You're saying wow.
5: It's okay. I'm just taking in the notes, and each performance is a new performance.
4: Yes, it is.
6: And we're going to slay.
0: And I love her partner. We're going to slay. And she's having an existential crisis.
1: She is.
0: And like, we get crap. Well, we, Kendall, especially because she posted the video, but I was the one who was like, post it. It's hilarious.
1: It is funny.
0: Here's the thing. Like, Kendall is Julia Stiles.
1: I am.
0: Like, you would also.
1: I'm intense.
0: You're intense. You would also be annoyed with the score. I'm intense in like different ways.
1: Mm-hmm.
0: And maybe that's the part of us that are projecting, but like, for some reason, we don't like her vibe. It's taking something that's supposed to be fun really serious.
1: Yeah.
0: Also, you did fine. You have a super fun partner.
1: Like, whatever, girl.
0: And also, you can totally be this person. You want to be this intense person who takes it all super serious? That's fine. We can also make fun of you for taking it so intensely.
1: Because it's Dancing with the Semi-Stars. Like, calm down.
2: The way she's looking at Julianne Hough is amazing.
1: Daggers.
2: She is so upset.
1: She's so mad. And she said later on an interview, she was like, I went back to my trailer and I had a good cry session. I just sobbed because, you know, this means so much to me. And I'm like, why are you sobbing over, again, this actually, like, she was middle of the pack. I think above average score.
0: And you know what?
1: Calm down.
0: I'll say this. I was once on a roller coaster contest for 11 days. I had to get off to go to basic training.
1: She did.
0: And when I had to get off, I started crying. And I don't know why. Sometimes you just cry, and that's fun. I made fun of that of myself. I'm like, you chose to go home, Brittany, to your home. And I was bawling.
1: Mm-hmm.
0: And I was like, sometimes, woman, man, but especially woman, you just cry for a while.
1: Just
0: and
1: cry.
0: That's fine. And I would make fun of myself as well, and currently am telling you that I'm also that person over a roller coaster contest on the radio.
1: Yeah.
2: So who ended up going home? Do we?
1: Oh, do you want me to spoil it?
2: Oh, should we spoil it? Or is it just?
1: Okay, quick spoiler alert. It was Giada De Laurentiis.
2: Yeah.
1: She also took it way too seriously. Like, got like kind of weird about it. And you go, that's not really your vibe at all. Like, like, yes and no.
0: Okay.
1: You know,
0: this
1: she's a chef. You would know. If you looked her up, you would know who she is. She's an Italian, very petite woman. She's a celebrity chef. She has her own, like, olive oil line. Anyway,
0: I've never seen
1: like,
0: this woman in my life.
1: Okay, well, she used to have a cooking show. And, like, she's like any celebrity chef. Like, there's an intensity there.
2: Yes. Yeah.
1: But I didn't think she would be this, I don't know, serious about a dumb dancing show.
2: They got to take it serious or else we won't take it serious.
1: Okay, but like calm the F down. The people we like are the people like the Savannah Bananas guy who's like, hey, everybody keeps asking about my teeth. Yep, they are actually veneers. You're right. They're fake.
0: Like that's the vibe.
1: That's
0: I like.
1: The vibe I want.
2: For sure.
0: I know.
1: So
0: I don't want to see a grown woman almost have an existential crisis on my TV.
1: Out of a 6 because she got a 16.
0: And you're like, I don't know. I think the only way to like deal with that is to make fun of it. As somebody, I've cried in so many situations. I cried at an AT&T and I can never go back to that AT&T store. And like, I also made fun of it. It was just telling me a lot of things that like, I had to go to Camp Ripley that weekend and I had to get my phone fixed and they're like, oh, we can't fix this today. And I was just lack of sleep, all the things.
1: Shockingly, every time you cry in places in public, it has to do with having to go back to the military. I wonder why.
0: I feel like especially, now I'm getting better. I used to cry all the time. I swear my 20s were mostly just like, don't cry in public. I cried at work all, not all the time, but like a lot. I don't know. I don't think it's that big a deal, but it's also funny to make fun of myself later going,
1: I cried.
0: Why would you cry in that meeting? I cried when we were doing Project Down and Dirty. I cried. God. Remember?
1: Brittany, you cry all the time.
0: I cried for no reason. All of a sudden, they were asking me about somebody who was trying to call the hotel, and I just started crying because I was just stressed, and sometimes I like to cry. I don't know. My body needs to cry an allotted amount. Usually I do it in my own time, but sometimes when you're busy, you have to share that well.
1: She's like word vomiting right now, Mike.
2: She is trying not to cry.
1: Yeah,
2: clearly.
1: Let's just move on.
0: I love crying.
1: Yeah.
0: And I love making fun of myself for crying later. Thank you.
1: That's good.
0: Let's go way back.
2: Will that keep you from crying?
0: I don't know. Maybe it'll make me cry.
2: We'll find out because we're going to get a little nostalgic. We're going to go way back in the world of television. September 22nd was a groundbreaking and has been a groundbreaking date. We're going to look way back and tell you why next here on My Talk 107.
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0: On Wednesdays, we wear pink and we go way back. Mike, where are we going today?
2: We're going to go way back because today's September 23rd. Yesterday was obviously September 22nd, and it is one of the most pivotal days in the history of television. What if I told you that?
0: I would believe you because you're usually, I don't know, shocking is.
2: I mean, just that one date. Let me give you a list of shows that premiered on September 22nd. Obviously, it's premiere week.
0: Fall.
2: So back in the day, fall premiere week used to be a very important thing. All your new shows would drop this week or late September, basically.
0: Okay.
2: Back in the 70s, Charlie's Angels debuted on September 22nd.
0: That did a good run.
2: In 82, Family Ties was September 22nd. I'm going to skip a couple more in the 80s. We're going to go up to 1994, Friends debuted on September 22nd. The West Wing, Two and a Half Men, 10 years later. How about Lost? Veronica Mars, the same day as Lost. They all premiered on September 22nd.
1: Jeez.
0: Must-see TV, am I right?
2: Well, speaking of must-see TV, you know what also debuted on September 22nd?
0: What?
2: A concept launched by a network to bring families together and watch a block of programming on a particular night, TGIF.
0: Oh, my God. Oh. Was there anything more exciting than TGIF?
2: Well, let's go back. What did TGIF stand for, by the way?
0: Thank God it's Friday.
1: That's what I thought it meant.
2: Nope.
1: Thank God it's football?
0: Thank goodness.
2: Nope. Well, because of the fact, let's go back. ABC launched this this concept. A guy by the name, a promo writer and producer, Jim Janicek, wanted to have an idea. He was inspired from his childhood memories of watching television with his family. So he said, we want to bring this back. Let's find a way to do this. So he came up with this idea like Friday Fun Club. And then Bob Iger, the president of ABC Entertainment at the time, is like, no.
0: That sucks.
2: Let's do the acronym TGIF. Obviously, thank God it's Friday. Problem is, there's a restaurant known as TGIF.
1: Yeah.
2: Thank God it's Fridays. Fridays restaurant.
0: Yeah.
2: They had the license, or they had the trademark for it, so they couldn't do it. So that's when they pushed the idea of, thank goodness it's funny.
1: Oh,
2: TGIF stands for thank goodness it's funny. Yes, they did. It was open every time.
0: I meant like they didn't lead with that. Like I feel like they did TGIF constantly. Like maybe it was like some noted, but it was like, that was sneaky good because my memory tells me TGIF is thank God it's Friday.
2: Well, in 1989 is when TGIF first launched. Let's go back to 1989 and listen to what the opening was like.
14: Hi.
2: Thank goodness it's funny. Time for fun. TGIF.
0: There was nothing like as when you were like 13, 12, 13, can't drive anywhere. And you're like, we kicking off the weekend and like we still have two full days of no school and we're all just watching TGIF. That is the epitome of your life at its best. If I could go back to that, I'd push that button every time.
1: Every time.
2: So they went ahead and announced the original programming block. 1989, it featured the show that also premiered 2 years earlier on September 22nd, Full House.
0: I heard that did well.
2: It did okay.
1: People have heard of it.
2: And then in 1989 was the first time we ever got the show Family Matters.
0: Yeah, it does matter.
2: It does. And that also was launched on September 22nd and a part of the initial block of TGIF shows. It included also Perfect Strangers and then Just the 10 of Us.
0: Did I do that? Without Family Matters, we wouldn't have that.
2: This is true.
1: Family Matters.
0: Ah, that's Urkel.
2: That's Urkel.
1: I know, like Urkel, but I never remembered the show he was on.
2: You'll remember the opening when I play it for you here in a second.
1: Okay, good.
2: I'm pretty positive.
0: He was like the Kimmy Gibbler. It was just his neighbor that kept coming over. It was super nerdy. And then
15: got any cheese.
1: I remember his suspenders.
2: Oh yeah.
0: No, every and then there was a time, so he was such a big star at the time, and at one point he's like, I'm sick of being the nerd. So he created this whole narrative that, okay, sometimes I get to go in this like mystery machine and become Stefan.
2: Not Steve Urkel anymore. I'm Stefan.
0: Stefan. And he was like this hot guy. And we're like, that doesn't work like that. Like, your brand is Urkel. We don't like when you're hot.
1: This was in real life he did this?
2: Like on the show as well. He had like an alter ego, Stefan.
0: Gogo, okay. Gogo has this term. She goes, Mom, but in real life, when she's asking like if that's for real. And like, that's what you sounded like.
1: In real life?
0: Like, Mom, in real life?
2: It was such a phenomenon, this TGIF, that they would actually use the other shows to promote the other shows. So let's go back to 1990 and watch. This is an idea of what it would be like to watch TGIF.
0: I'm so excited.
2: Sit back on the couch, pretend it's 1990.
0: The Papa's on chair.
2: Yep. You're 4 years old, Brittany. Kendall?
1: I'm
2: You're
1: born.
2: Around. We're going back.
1: I'm born?
2: You're born. I know.
1: 1990? Yeah, I'm born.
2: I know. You're born.
0: Oh, man. I remember that year that you were born.
2: All right. Let's get a little idea of what it was like in 1990. They did change it up after just 1 year.
14: It's Friday night, and the mood is right. We're going to have some fun, show you how it's done, TGI.
2: So at this point, the cast of Perfect Strangers sits on a couch and tells you about what's going to happen in the episode of Full House.
1: What?
0: Whoa.
2: And then that leads into the episode of Full House.
1: Yes.
2: And this iconic opening, of course. And then after it gets done, what happens? You've got none other than Danny, Uncle Jesse, and Joey sitting on a couch to tell you all about the next episode of Family Matters. Here it is.
15: Oh, welcome back to TGIF. There's big fun coming up next on Family Matters.
16: And don't forget, I have a snack for every show.
17: Wait a minute, tonight on Family Matters, Eddie gets his driver's license. What kind of snack goes with that?
16: Well, it's a show about driving, so obviously, Rocky Road.
15: Well, watch Family Matters coming up next.
1: I love the, like, teaser.
2: And then that iconic opening. But yeah, the shows would literally do that after each show and promo the next one that was coming up.
1: That's so
0: crazy. I love that they like, okay, because you could have just had them on the couch making a joke about wanting to eat snacks. But they're like, no, you have to put a part of the plot in. Well, what kind of snack would you have when this guy gets his license?
1: Rocky Road.
0: Thanks, Jesse, for keeping us on track.
2: It gets even worse. Here's the one later on after that episode for Perfect Strangers.
15: We are back with more TGIF.
16: And more wacky snacks.
17: This could be your greatest challenge. Joseph, what do we munch while we're watching Perfect Strangers?
15: Tonight, Larry's got problems with Jennifer because she's found another boyfriend.
16: Well, maybe if you gave her a nice big box of chocolates, he'd soften her up.
17: Well, softening you up. Perfect Strangers. Next.
2: That's literally what it was every time.
1: We fell for this?
2: Yes, we did.
0: Hey, guys, we need the show before us, the Bradley and Don show, to start doing this for us.
1: On a couch with ice cream.
0: Yeah. Actually, we should have the morning show have to record. By this point, we have to already have, like, they have to pretty much tell us what we're doing because we haven't planned our show yet.
1: Yeah.
0: We need Jason and Colleen to give a little clip of promoting our show.
1: Every day.
0: Every single day.
2: Brittany and Kendall coming up. Taylor Swift has new music. And to celebrate,
0: we're going to be totally in the red.
2: There you go.
1: Yay.
2: So that is a little taste of what TGIF was back in 1990. Now, it obviously evolved. We had a bunch of different shows, including the fact that through the 90s, some of those shows came and went. Family Matters and Full House, they certainly hung around. But then by 1991, Perfect Strangers and Just the 10 of Us were replaced. Step by Step.
0: Don't even get me started with Step by Step.
2: Such a good show.
1: Did you like it? You don't want me to get started?
0: I love Step by Step. But guess what? When you have a step family and that's what they think it's about your whole life, they'll be like, oh, are you kind of like Step by Step?
2: Never thought about that.
0: No, I'm not. Our family does not get along that well.
2: Never thought about that.
1: Is that what Step by Step stood for? Is that they were step siblings?
0: Yeah. Mm-hmm.
1: Oh, okay. Cool.
0: And like the other parent was never in the picture.
1: I thought it was just like walking.
0: No, they had a really problematic guy in there too, Cody.
2: They did.
0: It's so hot.
2: Step by Step. And then that same exact year, we also had Perfect Strangers and Just the 10 of Us getting replaced by Dinosaurs.
0: Not the mama.
2: Not the mama.
0: You know that one, right?
1: Nope.
0: See, Kendall had to watch religious shows all the time.
2: Well, it got better because we go a little bit later on. Do you remember hanging with Mr. Cooper?
0: Yeah.
1: No.
2: Oh, no.
1: I think this is just, it's all before my time, guys.
2: Well, no, but that was like 93.
0: No, she literally.
1: I was three.
0: Your sister informed me once that you were only allowed to watch, like, what was it?
1: Seventh Heaven.
0: Yeah, Seventh Heaven, and which that's a messed up show.
2: Yeah.
0: Mr. Rogers' Neighborhood. Your grandma only let you watch Mr. Rogers' Neighborhood and one other show, and
2: Arthur.
0: I was like.
1: Arthur.
0: And I'm like, that's the bleakest crap ever. I had older siblings.
1: I was only at grandma's house.
0: Well, that's maybe your Friday nights were there, because let me tell you, I was a green lit at a very young age to watch all of this.
2: Hanging Mr. Cooper was great. And then right after the year Hanging with Mr. Cooper came out, Boy Meets World.
1: I watched that.
2: Entered the conversation. And then 3 years after that, 1996, Sabrina the Teenage Witch.
0: Hell
1: I watched
0: yeah.
1: that.
0: Oh, the occult? Oh, great.
2: Those were all the shows that took place there in TGIF. Thank goodness It's Funny, which again debuted on September 22nd.
0: My mom is a great mom. That being said, she was a single mom who had her kids all the time, had three kids, and was a teacher, also a bartender. She was doing a lot, right? So you better believe she did not have control over the things we watched. I watched Stella Got Her Groove Back when that movie came out, and I was like, what's happening? So I was watching all of this very young.
1: I think we had like two channels when I was a kid, too, because we had to have the antenna, you know,
0: yeah.
1: And
0: oh,
1: I lived
0: sure.
1: in the country. So like, it's not, we didn't, I just didn't.
0: Because you didn't watch The
2: ABC
0: Simpsons.
2: ABC was one of them.
0: Because Kendall didn't experience, you didn't experience The Simpsons. And I definitely, and I married with children. I was allowed to watch that.
1: Oh, yeah,
0: that's
1: no, The Simpsons was
0: naughty.
1: On. Once we got more channels, The Simpsons was on.
0: What was it like to watch Sin for the first time?
1: It was scary.
0: I'm so sorry.
1: So much beer and donuts.
0: Hook it to my veins.
2: There you go. That was a little trip way back to the early 90s and TGIF.
0: I'm depressed. Nothing will make me as happy as TGIF.
1: I'm sorry.
0: Thanks.
1: You can still pretend it is.
0: No, it's not the same. I have to like turn on the channel.
1: There's no music.
0: There's somebody teasing the next show.
1: On a couch.
12: Brittany and Kendall.
1: What's the weirdest thing that you find attractive on someone?
0: Collarbone. Like a very much so, like your skin is wrapping around that bone and you can see every little divot. Collarbones are sexy.
1: I get it. Hey, I like cauliflower ears.
0: Yeah.
1: The terrible wrestling ears, if you didn't know, that make them look giant and horrible. I think it's so hot.
0: What do you honestly think they're hot?
1: Yes, I want to put my mouth on them.
0: Do you like them because they like make...
1: And calves. I'm into calves.
0: I'm trying to remember if Jordan has great calves. Does he have great calves?
1: He did when we met.
0: Oh, dang. He's let his calves go? Oh, my God!
2: It's all right. You don't have calves. Bring that cauliflower ear over here and give mommy a little nibble.
0: Mommy wants
1: what?
0: To... What? Mommy's very veggie forward today.
1: What?
12: Brittany and Kendall with producer Mike. The next generation of talk radio, where talk is fun. My Talk 107.1, everything entertainment.
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0: Welcome to the Brittany and Kendall show where, yeah, we got great advice on dating. Don't look at my track record. Let's play a little bit of Whistle Noise, Red Flag on the Date.
2: It is time for Red Flag on the Date. You know how this game works. I'm going to bring up a scenario for the two of you to discuss. It's probably early on in the dating process. It might vary based on the question, but you two have to determine that if the behavior your person that you are with is exhibiting is a red flag, a green flag, or a beige flag. And if the two of you can't come to an agreement, then I'll come in and play referee and make a decision. You ready to play?
0: Yeah.
2: All right, let's begin with this first one here. This one's interesting. They'll open doors for people. They'll like do these big grand gestures of like, oh, I'm being kind. I'm doing these things. But then they often forget to say the little things like please or thank you. So they're coming off as, you know, very polite, but then I'll often will just kind of forget it when it needs to be said there.
1: Like it's like performative.
2: It's almost performative, yes. Like a performative kindness or performative. Who wants to start this one?
1: I will.
2: Okay, go for it.
1: So I think that like, at least I've experienced this a lot, that a lot of people forget verbal niceties. Right? Like it feels like holding the door open for someone or pulling out a chair or let me help you with those bags. Like you visually see it and then you're thinking of it. But when it's something that's just supposed to be, quote unquote, like natural, instinctual, like it's been taught to you verbally, they forget. Do I like this? It would clock. I would be like, that's weird. Why do you always do the things that other people see, but not the little things like that?
0: Yeah.
1: But I think this is more of a beige because you'd have to just talk. I would just be like, you never say thank. Or I'd probably be like, he means to say thank you.
0: Yes.
1: Probably just do it until he figured it out.
0: So I think you either come from a please household or you don't.
1: Mm.
0: And my household is not a please household. And I've discovered that many a times. I will say thank you an obnoxious amount. I will remind you how much I love something that you got me like a week later. Like, thank you. That was so awesome. Oh, or like when you got me that shake, like I still think about that time you guys made me, you made me that shake for my birthday. It was so good, or whatever it was. Yeah. It was Christmas or something.
1: No, it's just made it for you.
0: It was so nice. But I'm a big thank you person. I'm not really good with please. And I think it's either what household you come from. And now I make Go-Go say it because, you know, their kids are always barking out at you because they can't like fill their own water. So I make her say please all the time. And I'm like, it feels weird because sometimes when I say please, it's almost like an add-on. So it sounds like almost like more of a command.
1: Mm.
0: I'll be like, can I have that pen, please? Because I panic to add it in later and it feels weird. So I think it's kind of like a household thing because I think I can act the kindness. I put more weight on that than a please and thank you. And also like, some people, they'll just say thank you right away, and you're like, but, like, are you going to tell me about how much you like it? Because, like, I feel like, or what are you going to do with it? When are you going to wear it next? When you wore it, are you going to tell me and send a picture? Because, like, I don't think anyone will ever like things as much as, like, what I like when somebody gives me anything. Like, even, like, here's an old shoe I found, and I'll go, I think about you every time I look at that old shoe. So I think you're either from a please household or you aren't. So I think this is, it's obviously not going to be a green flag, right?
1: Right.
0: But I'm with you. Like, it's a beige flag. It's like how you were raised with the please and thank yous.
1: I never thought about it that way. It's true.
2: All right. Beige flags. It is. You got that first one taken care of. Let's move on to the next one here. They got sticky notes everywhere.
0: Mm.
2: Now, you can decide what that means. Are these, like, you know, just reminders for themselves? Are they different, like, words of affirmation they want to look at on their mirror? Like, they just got sticky notes absolutely everywhere around their living space. Red flag, green flag, beige flag.
0: I'll go first.
2: Go for it, Brittany.
0: It's a huge red flag because we can't have two me's. And I don't need sticky note person because the reality of it is if I would give in to, like, the way I want to live, it would be sticky notes everywhere. I put reminders on everything. I put alarms on everything. Every day at 12, I get two alarms, one at 12 for creatine and one at 12:15 because I inevitably forgot to take it at that 12 o'clock. And the 12:15 one, you have to drop everything and take it. So, like,
1: is it like a
0: pretty much my whole watch vibrates.
1: Cool.
0: And it's like, you better take your creatine, girl. Those gains will be lost. to which I don't need sticky. I would be a wreck. I get really overstimulated easily. So if that and the microwave fan is on, I'm dead, dying, dead. We can't have sticky notes everywhere.
1: Red flag for Brittany.
2: Red flag for Brittany. Kendall, we go over to you. Sticky notes all over the place.
1: I would think it's really endearing at first that this person thought they had to remind themselves. But I got no time for this. I'll be cleaning up your dang sticky notes. I already know I'm going to have to clean them up or I'll find them in my socks. I'll find them in my car. I'll find them in places that are hard to reach.
0: Oh, my God.
1: Like the vents, Brittany.
0: Yeah, get your
1: head out of the gutter.
0: Okay, cool. I was thinking the gutter specifically.
1: this is not a life for me. This is not the life for me. Red.
0: And the reality of it is you married sticky note person.
1: I know. Red.
0: Okay.
1: But he puts them in his phone so I don't see them.
0: Yeah, same. Me and Jordan are the same. We kind of want to hide it.
2: All right. Well, this has been an easy one today. Red flag on the date. You guys are agreeing. Beige flag for the first one. Red flag for this one. How about this next one? The person you are dating, got on a few dates with, you realize they tell their sister everything.
0: Everything?
2: Everything.
0: Mm.
2: So, I mean, like, every little detail, every little, oh, don't tell anybody else this, but here's a really secret about me.
0: Like, what if we're having romance issues?
2: Oh, yeah. They're having that conversation. 100%. They're definitely having that conversation because it's the person they go to about everything.
0: Sticky note in a weird spot. She gonna know about it.
2: She gonna know about it. Kendall, kick it off. This person tells their sister everything.
1: Well, I think anyone would be lucky to be with me. Or Brittany, and we tell our sisters
0: everything. As soon as I tell you I'm not telling anybody, of course, I mean, I'm also telling my sister.
1: Yeah, duh. But, like, I do think also, I'm like, I tell, if you're like, don't tell your husband, I'm like, he's my person. He's a lockbox.
0: Yeah.
1: I'm going to tell him. Unless it's like, no, really, don't tell him. I'm like, okay, fine, I won't tell him. But, like, don't tell your sister. What do you mean don't tell my sister?
0: soon as you say don't tell your sister, the first thing I'd be like, and she told me not to tell you.
1: Yeah. So she told me not to tell you, so don't say anything.
0: But you have to, listen, it's a mental health issue.
1: Yeah.
0: But would we want somebody else to have that?
1: Well, a boy that told his sister everything?
0: I know, that's why I wrote his. I mean, that's why this
2: that's
0: is
2: what
0: a
2: this
0: scenario.
2: Is. This is somebody you are in a dating situation with who is a boy who tells his sister absolutely everything.
1: I want them to have a really good relationship. I think it's important to have a good relationship with your family members, especially the women of your family, because that means you can treat a woman well, right? I don't know how I feel about everything. Like tickle the pickle talk?
2: Everything.
0: I don't like how that term came out of your mouth.
1: Tickle the pickle?
0: No, I don't like it the second time either.
2: Yeah, please don't repeat that.
1: Yeah. Cool. I won't.
0: I can't go into detail, but I'd rather you get very violently graphic than that ever again.
1: Tickle, tickle.
0: No, stop. You're ruining tickling and pickles for me now. Do you think I do?
2: Both of those things. Now they're ruined.
0: I can't tell you how often both of those things play a part of my day.
1: I don't like it. I'm going to give it beige because I'm going to be like, we can't talk about certain things, honey. It's beige. I'm going to go beige.
2: Beige it is for Kendall. Brittany, over to you on Red Flag on the date. He tells his sister everything.
0: I cannot stress enough that I am being hypocritical. But it's a red flag. Again, I tell my sister everything. Like, because she's the holder of all the things. So when I need her point of view, she already has all the backstories. I'm not like, also this happened, because she's like, no, I know. But now I'm your person. You tell everything to. So I'm your person. And now you don't get sister. Get rid of her number. No, just kidding. I do agree with you, Kendall. I love the idea of having somebody close. But like, I know it's hypocritical for me to say this, but like, I don't even know if I call my mom or my sister and probably my brother almost every day throughout the day, like one time a day. So what do you, I don't want boy or girl. I don't want my significant other to be like me.
1: I might have a breaker from an emailer.
2: Oh, what do you got? Go for it.
1: I'm not going to say her name, just in case she's like, do not say my name.
2: Yeah.
1: But someone emailed us and said, this is a red flag. Ugh, my brother's girlfriend tells me everything about her life with my brother, and boy, am I not okay with it. No one should know that much about their brother. AKA, like, just don't tell family members that much about each other. And
0: yeah, I can't. Guys, I wouldn't even like it if my brother, who I'm like best friends with my brother Jordan, if he was like, so I have sex, I'd go, oh!
1: No, you don't, sir.
0: I know, thank you.
1: Mm-mm. No.
0: All right, Mike.
2: All right, it's official. No, the emailer broke it, but if you would flip the gender situation here, and this was a woman I was dating, and she told her brother everything, I'd be like, nah, that ain't happening. That's a red flag as well. So we got three red flags.
0: Okay, cool. That's enough red flags to fill a boat.
2: There you go.
0: That boat don't float.
2: No tickling of the pickle there.
0: Stop.
1: See, now
0: two people
1: it.
0: Have said, yeah, it was worse.
1: Yeah, he did it.
0: It
1: now.
0: Was worse now.
1: I kind of liked it.
0: Whoa.
1: Funny.
0: I'm going to tell my sister about all of this. You freaks.
2: She already knows.
0: She don't listen.
6: Where talk is fun.
7: I really needed a good laugh.
6: 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Everything entertainment.
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1: About your algorithm, but mine has been serving me up a video of a worthless man who is getting ripped for his behavior at a baseball game. Welcome back to the BK Show. I'm Kendall, and let me tell you, it's not just me. It's across the news networks this morning. It was on ESPN. This mom is caught on camera at a Giants and Twins game, and she's walking down the stairs with a baby stacked to her front and, like, holding five different containers of food. And the guys on air are like, you know, talking about the game. They're like, oh, look at this, mom of the year, da-da-da-da. And the camera crew goes to it, and she kind of slides and shakes her way into her husband because she has to go past a couple of people. And the husband takes one of the five boxes of food from her, opens said box of food, and starts eating it. Doesn't help her with the other ones. Doesn't help her get the baby out. Doesn't help her do anything. The camera crew must either be run by a woman, which could happen, or they just, like, were so bored at this game. Again, could happen. But they were like, they went back to it three times, and this man's behavior never changed. They might have been happy. She doesn't look like she's, like, miserable with him or anything. But come on, bro.
0: I know. Well, okay. So we had a little glimpse of this in the past with Millie Bobby Brown Bon Jovi and her husband when they were walking around, and she was pushing the stroller and all the bags were attached to the stroller. And she's like, guys, it was a second in time. I had it. I was under control. I was fine. There is a combo, right? Like, there is a world. I do not want to defend men. That's not what I'm put on this earth to do. I've been informed. But there is a world where they're like, hey, take your food and eat it, and then you have to hold the baby, and it's my turn to eat.
1: Brittany, get out.
0: Okay, cool. I will see you guys tomorrow for Dolly Day, and...
1: I mean, there are some comments. There are a few that are like, I could 100% see my wife insisting on getting up to stretch her legs, take the baby to the restroom, telling me she doesn't want me to get up, so I let her go. Then she returns with food, and the internet clowns me. Bro, the problem wasn't that she was carrying the baby and the food. Like, because you're right, that could happen. The problem was how this man reacted afterwards and how it seemed like a totally normal thing for them.
0: Yeah.
1: That he just took the box of what he wanted, started eating it, and then she just struggled the rest of the time. And it was like a casual interaction. Why are we normalizing this behavior? I do hear you, Brittany. Like, there are times, yes, where I'm like, you eat, then I'll eat, to Jordan.
0: Yeah.
1: But not this. Not this, like... You're just not going to help me?
0: Take the food. Take the food.
2: The second she enters the row, he should be like, oh, here, pass that over to me. Either the kid or the food. What or the other? Pass that over to me.
1: Like,
2: and he refused to do either.
1: It's so ridiculous. I've been with my husband now for 12 years. We've got two kids.
0: Congratulations.
1: No, but I mean, like, you get lazy about things, right? Yeah. Like, it's not romantic anymore. You're not trying to impress anybody at this point. He has seen a lot of things come out of my belly. But... if I did that, I know without a doubt he would go, oh my God, Kendall, jeez Louise. Like, he'd make a joke about it that I was trying to do too much and would immediately hop up and help.
0: Yeah.
1: And, like, say to the people next to us, like, this is my wife for you. Can't let me do anything for her. Like, you know what I mean?
0: As a human being who sometimes travels with you and your kiddos, I would also be like, give me this.
1: Yes.
0: Like, let me take all of this.
1: Yes.
0: Let me take this little human. I will say this.
1: What?
0: They do look happy, so maybe...
1: I know, that's why, like, I just feel like it's been normalized in their relationship, and I'm like, no!
0: My kid's happy, dad's happy, just stuffing his face, and she's just holding the rest of the stuff going, this is my... Maybe, hey guys, maybe this is the goal.
1: Brittany, say what you really think.
0: I think I would murder him. This is how I would do. Take the stuff. No, take all of it, not just yours, idiot.
1: Yes. Thank you. God, I was wondering if you had a friggin' fever or something over there.
0: I got a fever.
2: Kendall, yeah. You asked about our algorithms. I've got one that's almost the exact opposite of this that
1: Please.
2: I'm seeing constantly. And Brittany, you've been seeing this too, because this is the one very small section where our algorithms intertwine.
0: Baby Godzilla?
2: No.
0: Okay. Don't
2: mine,
0: me either.
2: Mine is Taylor Swift at the most recent Chiefs game. When Travis had his big long touchdown, and she points at her big old rock and says, "That's my husband." So now all I am seeing are memes and videos of people reposting that with things like, "My wife, when I put the plate directly into the dishwasher after supper."
0: That's my husband.
2: "My wife, when I make the bed and put the fancy pillows on correctly."
0: That's my husband.
2: "My wife, when I open the can of salsa that she's been struggling with."
0: That's my husband.
2: Yes. So I am seeing those constantly. "My wife, while I'm carrying 15 grocery bags from the car on one trip."
1: That ain't my husband.
0: That's me.
1: No men carry 15 bags at
0: that's
1: once.
0: Me.
2: I am seeing those everywhere, and it is awesome.
0: That's so good.
1: Oh, my God.
2: Now, what's
1: amazing.
2: Up with this Godzilla thing?
1: Yeah, what
0: don't worry about
1: it.
0: No, don't worry.
1: It's
0: weird.
1: No,
0: it's weird. There's like a lot. There's like old footage of Baby Godzilla, and they just put it to different. It's weird. Like, you can't explain your algorithm.
1: Yes, you can.
2: We just did
0: out of context like that.
2: Yeah, we just did.
0: Cute little baby. I mean, I've got a lot of weird stuff going on.
2: Godzilla Jr.?
0: Yeah, it's so cute.
2: He is so cute.
0: He's so cute. It's this old footage from old Godzilla, and they like put it to other things. It's like, "Bye, buddy. Bye, buddy." And then like there's one that's like, "When a guy pushes you down, you get back up," and little Godzilla's like, "Back up." It's so cute.
1: Why have I not? I've never even heard of this.
0: Of course you haven't. You're like a normal person.
2: What was Barney's little buddy?
0: Barney Bebop?
2: Bebop. It looks like Bebop.
0: Yeah, it looks like Bebop.
1: Oh, cute.
2: This is so cute.
0: It's so cute.
2: I love that it's in, like, you know, a horror Godzilla movie. Then all of a sudden, "I'm Bowser Jr. I'm here to take my dad back." Like,
0: there's
2: what?
0: So many weird things that happen in my algorithm, and I forget that, like, they're not universally experienced.
1: No.
0: Right now, there's this really popular song where this girl goes really hard, where she's like, "I'm going to kill him and put him in the attic." And then the girl goes, "Hey, girl, I'll help you do the, I'll help you hide the body. Let's get our nails done." And all these, like really cute things. And I'm like, that's everywhere in my algorithm. So when I try to sing it and people don't know what I'm saying, I go, I don't like this space.
1: Yeah.
0: I miss when everything was on TV and we all knew it.
1: We all knew, like, "You can't sit with us."
0: Yeah.
1: Came from?
0: Yeah, that's
1: Mean Girls.
0: Girls.
1: I was like, I know you know this.
0: I thought you were telling us. I didn't know you were asking me.
1: Yeah. I was proving the point of how we all know the algorithm.
0: The buildup made it sound like you're like, "That's from Mean Girls."
1: Mm-hmm. Yeah, it's different these days.
0: It'd be different.
1: I don't know what men do, because I feel like men just walk around quoting movies all the time of the millennial generations. Like, what do young men do now? I don't know.
2: Don't ask me.
1: Mm-hmm.
2: What, to be as old as Britney?
0: What?
2: I know.
0: That's disgusting.
2: It's insane.
0: Yuck. You have less than a month left.
2: Ooh.
0: I will say this. I align with both Quinn and Mike on our algorithms often, and I'm very thankful for that. And then
1: nice.
0: I get a glimpse into AJ's from Score North, and I go, "You're weird." He'll send me things. It's a lot of like Tim Robinson stuff. And I'm like, "You're crazy for that. Why did you send me that?" He's like, "I don't know. I thought you'd think it was funny." He was right. It is funny, but I don't want to see his algorithm.
1: Is Tim Robinson, is he the motivational speaker?
0: No.
1: Oh.
2: That's Tim Robbins, right?
1: I don't know. I know Mel Robbins.
0: Yeah.
1: She's a motivational speaker.
0: And does she motivate you?
1: And self-help coach, yeah. Mm. I feel helped. I don't follow her on Instagram, though, so.
2: Tony Robbins is who you were thinking
1: of. Tony Robbins. That's who I was thinking of.
0: Isn't he on
1: a lot of stuff.
0: No, but wasn't he on that movie with the where the fat guy, like he starts fat, or like he's
1: what?
0: He gets hypnotized in an elevator. And it's
2: Shallow Hal.
0: Thank you.
2: Tony Robbins is in Shallow Hal.
0: I could not think of the name, and I thought I had something with the word starring fat in it because it was back in the day.
2: Yeah, Gwyneth Paltrow and Jack
0: Black. Shallow Hal?
1: I do remember it.
0: It was really problematic. Do not recommend watching it.
1: I didn't even like it back then.
0: No, I didn't either. I was like, this is wrong. And the fact that it was Gwyneth Paltrow playing that part in a fat suit, layers.
1: Oh,
0: so remember, though, when Tyra Banks did the good work of putting on a fat suit for us?
1: Oh, and she cried and cried.
0: She's like, I got treated like I was fat and it was awful and I did it for a whole day.
1: And then she like dressed up and she was like, I was homeless for a day. I'm like, no, Tyra, you wore dirty clothes and pretended you didn't have a $1 billion mansion.
0: Kendall,
1: that's not the same.
0: Kendall, how many days, just wondering, since like you obviously have a good like grasp on it, how many days have you pretended to be homeless?
1: Never.
0: You don't know what it's like.
1: I don't understand Tyra's journey.
0: Because that's how, every time I want to be judgmental, I remember I've never worn a fat suit for a day as a supermodel.
1: I did wear a sumo suit once.
0: Yeah.
1: That was fun.
0: I have two at like a grad party.
1: Yeah.
0: They're gross.
1: They're gross. They're like really sweaty. Yeah. And you're like, I can't.
0: And you can get really hurt.
2: Yeah,
0: I know.
2: I'm just afraid you're going to break your neck. Because, like, the only part of your body, you just roll.
0: And, like, your hand.
2: You can't defend yourself. You just go keep rolling until your head breaks.
0: Like, the one thing they tell you don't fall on is, like, your wrists and your head. And, like, those are the two exposed.
1: That's it. It's so. I made Jason Matheson do it once for his show when I worked on
0: it. He's so tall. I bet he wasn't even affected by it.
1: Oh, my gosh. Him and the producer, quote unquote, wrestling in the sumo suits was one of the funniest things I've ever experienced. Because you know he hated it.
0: Kind
1: of
0: hot?
1: No. It was so funny. Jason was so mad. It was hilarious.
0: Kind of hot?
1: Just kiss already.
0: Hey, guys. I like a madman. I think at the end of the day, we have to thank Tyra. Because of her, we are not allowed to legally do any of those things.
1: Thank you.
0: She really set the bar for journalism high.
1: Real high.
0: Thanks, Tyra.
1: Undercover, you know what I'm saying?
0: Undercover work. Mm-hmm. Normalize giving her more awards.
14: Brittany and Kendall.
0: I get it. Us Gen Zers aren't having sex. We're fine with it. There's like so many more things to do than sex. Reading, writing, arithmetic.
1: It's like, are you naming up classes you take in school?
14: Brittany and Kendall with producer Mike. The next generation of talk radio. Where talk is fun. My Talk 107.1. Everything entertainment.
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6: It's that time. Grab your friends. Grab a lover. Grab an ex-lover. We're playing a game. Mike, what game are we playing today?
7: Just quickly here, we just got an email from Britt saying, Rocky loves Emily. It's been 30 years since I've heard that, but it activated me like a sleeper cell.
6: I love Britt.
7: Yes.
6: She's the best. She works at a library here.
7: That's so awesome, but yeah.
6: Oh my God, Rocky loves Emily. Like, I'm like now like in it. I don't know if Three Ninjas was very, like a very visceral memory.
7: It was awesome. Let's see if you guys can use some of those.
6: So good. She just kicked somebody in the crotch immediately.
7: Light up the eyes, boys. Let's play. It is, of course, Four and No More. That's what we play on Thursdays, and I'm excited to play today. It's kind of a fun theme. Mm. I don't know if the two of you know, but it actually was National Centurions Day a couple of days ago. 100-year-olds.
6: Oh, cute. I was like the half man, half horse.
7: Centaurs?
8: Centaur.
7: Yeah.
8: Centaur.
7: Nope. It's people that are over 100, Brittany.
6: Yeah, no, but they same. Yep, they are also same. Over 100.
7: So today's Four and No More. These are all, if you know how the game works, you're going to get 4 clues and no more clues. You're going to have to answer whatever the correct answer is. And you ring in as soon as you think you know it.

0: hot.
1: Yeah, she was on. She did the shout out for being 100 on the news.
0: Yeah, she was on Jelly.
1: Yeah.
0: She was on a jelly bottle.
1: She was on Jelly.
0: So,
2: I mean,
0: jelly? Smuckers.
1: Yeah, you look jelly to me.
0: All right, here we go. Let's get it started. Yell out your name as soon as you think you know the answer. Nearly 500 years old. Introduced in the late 19th century. Record holder for the most times a literary character was shown in film. So this
2: Kendall?
0: Is a Kendall.
2: Mickey Mouse?
0: That is not it. Not Mickey Mouse. I'm going to read out all.
1: She had the right answer. We got that. Did you say the one that I had in my head right now? And so when you said Mickey Mouse,
0: it was very different.
1: Yes.
0: Well, then let's see, because you might be right. I'm going to read out all four clues. nearly 500 years old, introduced in the late 19th century, holds the record for the most times a literary character was shown in film. Vampire.
1: Yeah, so I was showing my vampire teeth at Kendall. So when I thought you were going to say Dracula, Brittany Dracula.
0: There you go.
1: And you said Mickey Mouse. I was like this. Oh, no, she got it. Because I was like, I think pretty sure it's Dracula. And you went, Mickey Mouse?
2: Mickey Mouse?
1: My brain just broke.
0: Yeah.
1: It was like.
0: Good guess, though. Yeah, but no, it is, again, these are characters or real or fictional that are over 100 years old. First one's going to Brittany. Let's do the next one.
1: Yeah.
0: Shapeshifting. Over 10,000 years old. Will Smith in 2019.
1: Brittany.
0: Brittany.
1: Genie.
0: She got it.
1: Itty bitty living space.
2: That was in 2019.
0: And Robin Williams in 1992. The correct answer, Genie.
1: Listen,
0: from
1: I
0: Aladdin.
1: Love Disney on Ice. I love it. But Disney on Ice. Whenever they perform the like Genie part, they use the song from Will Smith.
0: Can't
1: and for
0: it.
1: That, you're wrong. Mm. Thank you. That's all I have.
0: We don't know how old he is, but he does make the line, over 10,000 years and a lamp sure leaves a crick in the neck. So that's how we know he's over 10,000
1: years. You've never had a friend like, never had a friend like.
0: Never had a friend like me. All right, here we go. First appeared, it's Brittany with the early 2-0 lead. Don't worry, there's plenty of time left for you. Kendall.
2: Okay.
0: First appeared in 1974. 10 film appearances since 2000. Canadian. Hugh Jackman.
2: Kendall? Wolverine?
0: She got it. She's on the board with Wolverine.
1: I got to it late. I thought about it and I was like, oh, wait.
0: He first appeared in the comics in 1974. He's been in 10 different films since 2000 alone. Mm. He's Canadian. And Hugh Jackman plays Wolverine.
1: You know, it was so funny. My head just kept going, well, there's no way he's 100 because he showed up in the 70s. Thank you.
0: He is about 190 years old, if you believe everything that they say in the movies.
1: And I do believe it all.
0: 2-1 is our score. Mm-hmm. Let's move on to the next one. Again, it is Happy National Centaurians. I think it was a couple of days ago, but National Centaurians Day.
1: Not
0: celebrating
1: to be confused with centaurs.
0: National Centaur Day. We'll do it another time.
2: Yes.
0: Fortunately, there's not many of those in pop culture. So let's see.
2: Like one in a Harry Potter book.
0: U.S. Army
1: the
0: Air.
1: The Lion, the Witch, and the Wardrobe. All right, I'm listening.
0: U.S. Army Air Force's veteran. Most recently, a singing gnome. Emmy winner, 60 years in a 60-year span. So multiple Emmy wins in the span of 60 years. Mary Poppins and a self-titled TV show. U.S. Army Air Force's veteran. Most recently appeared as a singing gnome. Brittany?
1: G.I. Joe?
0: Kendall, this person had won Emmys in a 60-year span.
2: Okay.
0: So this is a Emmy winner. Mary Poppins and a self-titled TV show.
2: I can't think of anyone who's 100 who has a TV show.
0: Five.
2: Like Bob Barker is not who I'm thinking. Like, I don't know.
1: Rest in peace.
0: Dick Van Dyke.
1: Oh, yeah.
0: He was a U.S. Army. It was called U.S. Army Air Forces before split off to the Air Forces in the World War II era. Was recently a singing gnome on The Masked Singer. He won an Emmy back on the Dick Van Dyke Show. And then 60 years later, he won another one. And then he was obviously opposite of Julie Andrews and Mary Poppins and had the Dick Van Dyke Show.
2: I hated that movie. Mm. I watched it one time.

0: time and was like, this is creepy. I don't like it.
1: Yeah. Well, it cost you.
0: It did cost me, for
2: yeah,
0: sure.
2: Yeah, all right. Should have boned up on that.
1: It's 2-1 the score. Brittany still has a lead. Let's do another one. Again, people over 100, or we're at over 100 at one point. U.S. Army vet. Russian-born singer-songwriter. Best original song Oscar in 1942 for Holiday Inn.
0: Kendall. Bing Crosby.
1: Oh. God Bless America, Putting on the Ritz, and White Christmas. Brittany.
0: Oh.
2: Brittany, is this...
1: Five, four,
2: oh my God, who's the three, the Singing in the Rain guy?
1: Two, one. Kendall.
0: Is it Nat King Cole?
1: Irving Berlin.
0: Oh, Irving Berlin's yes.
1: White Christmas. Yes, Irving Berlin. Nobody got that one. It's all good. We're sitting at still a 2-1 score. Let's do another one here. Again, this is people over 100 years old. We're going to stick with this theme because it's been three in a row, or let's make it three in a row. U.S. Army veteran.
2: Yes, us veterans do a lot.
1: 106 years old.
2: Wow.
1: In Invader, Defender, and Avenger. Chris Evans.
2: Brittany. Captain America.
1: Captain America is correct.
0: I went too real that time. I was like, who in real life?
1: Yep.
2: I was only in imaginary world, and finally after Irving Berlin, I was like, it's time to start thinking about real people.
1: So yeah, he obviously was a U.S. Army vet, 106 years old in the comics and the books, somewhere around there. He was an invader, a defender, and an Avenger. Chris Evans plays him in the Marvel Universe. Let's do another one here. Brittany has a 3-1 lead. Again, U.S. Army veteran.
2: Dang, this is getting rude. Shout out to all my Army vets.
1: Was the 8th EGOT winner. Filmmaker, actor, director, and playwright. The producers, Spaceballs, Blazing Saddles.
2: Brittany. This is...
1: Five.
2: Oh my God.
1: Four.
2: Oh my God.
1: Three.
2: It's left my brain.
1: Two, one.
0: It's left my brain too.
1: U.S. Army vet who is the 8th EGOT winner.
2: Give me, I guess it's his initials.
1: Just hold on. Filmmaker, actor, director, playwright, the producers, Spaceballs, and Blazing Saddles. Any guess, Kendall?
0: I know this should ring a bell, but it's not.
1: He will be in Spaceballs 2. His initials are MB. Mel Brooks. The correct answer. 8th EGOT winner.
2: That's a bad one for me. I was raising a lot of Mel Brooks.
1: Yeah.
2: So that was just left my brain.
1: It's all good, though. You've got an opportunity still, Kendall. You've got, if you get these last two, you will force the tiebreaker.
0: Okay.
1: It is a 3-1 advantage for Brittany. Thanks for playing along at home. And let us know if you beat the two ladies here today. Let's see how this one goes, though. Roughly 2,020 years old.
0: Oh, cool.
1: First appeared in 1937. The white or the gray?
0: Kendall. Gandalf?
1: It's Gandalf. Nicely done. He is roughly 2,020 years old. He first appeared in 1937. He's either been Gandalf the White or Gandalf the Gray and like 16 other nicknames. He is the wizard in the Lord of the Rings universe.
2: Nice. Mm-hmm.
1: With that, Kendall, if you get this one right, we are all tied up and going to a tiebreaker. Brittany, if you get this or nobody gets it, the win goes to Brittany today.
2: Yay, I like the nobody gets it one.
1: Around 900 at his death. Self-isolation. Frank Oz. Do or do not. Brittany for the win.
2: Yoda.
1: Do or do not, there is no try. It is Yoda. And Brittany got the win. Frank Oz was the puppeteer who voiced Yoda. He was around 900 when he died. Spoiler alert.
2: Oh, too soon. I haven't gotten to it.
0: What was your extra?
1: Oh, the tiebreaker. Just for fun. If we, let's do the tiebreaker here. Written in 1986. Current personification is 200 years old, but is actually billions of years old. 27-year hibernation. Killer Clown from Stephen...
2: Brittany. It.
1: Killer Clown from Stephen King's It.
2: Oh.
0: Oh, yeah. What is the clown's name again? I can't remember what it's
2: Jared?
0: No.
1: Pennywise. Good thing that wasn't the tiebreaker. Congratulations, Brittany.
2: We both got excited about it.
1: Well, it was. I mean, he's also known as it. I should have. Yeah,
2: no, you were right. And my nephew loves Pennywise. Finn, I don't know. You know, you guys aren't shocked by it. So he's going to be pretty pissed off at me this weekend. We're all watching Stuart Little this weekend, so
1: probably watching a Mel Brooks movie while you're at it.
2: Oh, that's a real ouch. That one's the real ouch.
1: Yeah.
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6: Hello, and welcome to the Jason Matheson Show. I'm Jace, and right over there, say hello to America's buddy and Tom Jones's. It's Colleen Lindstrom.
11: Good morning, buddies. It's not unusual.
6: That's right. And over there, she is the queen of Central Park. It's Holly Roberts.
16: What's new, Pussycat? Whoa.
6: Cheers, everyone.
11: Cheers.
6: We're back.
11: Happy to see everybody. Happy Monday. Happy crisp Monday.
2: Yeah, jacket today.
6: Sweater weather. I pulled one out for the first time over the weekend.
11: Oh, whoa. Hey, didn't know we were going to go there so early.
6: Yep.
11: Oh, sorry, a sweater. You pulled out a sweater.
6: I didn't pull on privates. I just pulled out my sweater.
11: Okay.
6: I wait for November for that.
11: Oh, got it. Okay.
6: Yeah. No, I wore a sweater by the sweater on Saturday.
11: Oh my gosh.
6: I was like, here we go. It's the turn of the season.
11: I love it.
6: I loved it too.
11: I love the way Mother Nature just goes, oh, are we done with the state fair? Let's flip that switch.
6: Mm-hmm.
11: And here we are.
6: And here we are, Holly.
2: Mm-hmm.
6: Did you wear a sweater this weekend, Holly?
2: I didn't.
6: Mm.
2: I did not. But I did put my summer clothes in the vacuum sealed pack.
11: Okay.
2: And then stored them away.
11: I've got that scheduled for next week. I just, I need a proof. I need proof of concept before I do that.
6: Let me put on some beverage music here. What should I pick today? I'll give you guys a choice. Fingers and Thumbs, Together But Alone, or Fishy Business.
11: Oh, I mean, I know where my vote is.
6: Holly?
2: I'm co-signing with Colleen. She doesn't even have to say
11: Fishy Business. That is fishy.
6: Cheers, everyone.
2: Cheers.
6: Ooh.
2: Suspicious.
6: Oh. Mm. Right there.
11: What is that? What's that instrument called? What's that percussive instrument, Holly? A ratchet?
2: I don't think so.
6: No, I don't think it's called a ratchet.
11: What is it called? I like it, though.
6: All I know is it used in the Hawaii episode on the Brady Bunch when Vincent Price walked into the cave.
11: Totally. It's so true.
2: Let's just call it miscellaneous hand percussion instrument.
11: Ooh. Yeah. Ooh, that's fun.
6: Oh.
11: Ooh.
6: Let me see if it's listed here. Cello, pizzato, no. Because it sometimes lists the music.
11: The instruments?
6: Yeah.
11: Mm.
6: Cello, vibraphone, bass clarinet. 1970s? No.
11: I am into the vibraphone.
6: Are you?
11: Oh, I mean.
2: There it is.
11: Yeah.
2: That's the vibraphone.
11: I like it.
6: There.
11: I like it. I like what it does.
6: Ooh. Maybe it's a pizzicato?
11: I think that's the, isn't that the tempo?
2: Yes.
6: Maybe. Oh, yeah.
2: Or no, pizzicato.
11: Mm.
2: It's a musical playing technique where string instrument strings are plucked with the fingers instead of being played with a bow.
11: Yes, it's plucky.
6: Well, there we go. This is called Fishy Business.
11: Well, it delivered. Thank you.
6: You're very welcome. Hey, Colleen.
11: Hey, how are you? What's up?
6: Who did you see this weekend?
11: Oh my gosh, you guys. Tom Jones got a hold of me. And again, I am changed. Okay, first of all, a word about where I saw him, because I had never heard of this location. It's called Ravinia Festival, and it is in Highland Park, Illinois, just north of the city. The city is quite in the distance when you're in Highland Park. When you're in Highland Park, you're in John Hughes Town. I will get to that later. You are in multi-million dollar house territory.
6: Oh, yes, you are.
11: You are in the classy, classy joint. You know you're in a classy joint because there is some sort of chain restaurant on every
6: corner.
11: Single corner.
6: I'm on the Ravinia Festival website right now.
11: Okay, so Ravinia Festival... When we first saw Ravinia Festival, we thought it was a music festival. It is not. That is the name of the grounds. It is a beautiful outdoor amphitheater with a large... It has many venues on site, smaller ones, larger ones, but there's a large kind of band shell style outdoor amphitheater.
6: Okay.
11: There's huge lawns on the grounds, and then there's four restaurants also on the grounds. When you go into the grounds with your ticket to the ticketed event, you can get in early in the day. You can spend the day at Rivinia Festival. You can rent a table and chairs, and many people did, and set up your own picnic on the lawn. People were serious. People had twinkle lights. Oh. They brought all manner of things to just get cozy and comfortable and make Rivinia Festival their home for the day. There is a train stop, a Metra train stop, literally right outside the main doors. It was, I have loved outdoor concert experiences. One of my favorite outdoor concert experiences is honestly at the Hollywood Bowl.
6: Yeah.
11: In LA. Yeah. It's such a beautiful experience. This is right up there. This might be my number two.
6: My friend Haley was just at Adam Ant at the Bowl on Saturday.
11: So it's such a, again, they do it all right. You know, they've got also multiple restaurants. This whole concept of a place where you can go on a concert day and sort of make your own event out of it, design your own event, is so amazing. It's such an amazing concept, and we really don't have anything like it here in the Twin Cities. It was gorgeous. It was a beautiful night. So just in general, if anything you want to see comes to Rivinia Festival,
6: go.
11: It is an incredible experience. You guys, Tom Jones.
6: Before you say that,
11: yeah,
6: because I'm looking at right now in the video tour, and I know you said this, but I want to emphasize this as someone that just took into my ear holes what you just said.
11: Yeah.
6: I am loving the fact that it's not just one type of music or performing arts venue.
11: Yeah.
6: There are, on this campus, there's like a classic, it looks like there's a theater for more classical and orchestras, and there's another more modern theater, and there's an all in the same campus. That's, I know you said it, but I just want to, if you were not paying attention, I'm looking at the video tour, and each one of these facilities are beautiful on its own for all different reasons.
11: It's so cool, you guys. It is so cool. Oh, and what I forgot to tell you is, if you do choose to go and buy lawn tickets and sit on the lawn and bring your picnic and do your thing and have your bottle of wine or whatever you do, there are some lawn sites where you have lines to the stage. Some of the side lawn does not, you can't see. However, you can hear, and they have major, like big, huge video screens. So you can feel like you're there and maybe pay a little bit less, but also have a different experience. It was so cool. And they have everybody from, you guys, they had Snoop Dogg there recently. Martina McBride, I think, played on Saturday night. Tom Jones played on Friday night. I mean, they have a pretty robust, interesting season with just about every kind of thing. They have orchestras that play symphonies, etc. It's such a cool place. It is such a cool place. And it's plopped right in the middle of a neighborhood. So when you walk out of Rivinia Festival, there are neighbors, literally homes. Just hi.
6: Right there.
11: Right there. I'm thinking that is a lifestyle. And also, how fun would that be?
6: Yeah.
11: But you also know that your concert's going to be done at a reasonable hour because they've got noise restrictions.
6: Yeah.
11: So anyway, it's incredible. Tom Jones, you guys, is 86 years of age, and he sounds like he's 25.
6: Really?
11: His voice... Now, and I am saying this from a place of love, peace and love, Ringo Starr, peace and love. I recently also had the great joy and pleasure of seeing Paul McCartney.
6: Yeah.
11: Sir Paul McCartney, who to me is kind of right up there with Tom Jones. They're contemporaries. Paul McCartney's sounding his age. And I love him. I love him. And his music is incredible.
6: Yeah,
11: but he sounds his age. He sounds his age. Tom Jones does not sound his age. It is hard to reconcile with your brain hole that you are listening to. If you shut your eyes, you do not think this is an 86-year-old man. You think this is a man in the prime of his career. And it's only when you open your eyes and you take in the fact that he's not moving the same way. He's not doing the like really good pelvis moves that you're used to. He's kind of standing still. He sat for the first couple songs. But you guys, there's two other things about Tom Jones that were fabulous. One is he sings from a different place now. He sings from a place of knowing that he's had a really long, amazing career and that he knows that this thing is not going to last forever. His set list reflects that. The talking he does in between songs is reflective of that. It's not, and I don't mean that in a negative way. He doesn't say like, oh, I'm winding down. He doesn't say stuff like that. But it just comes from a different place. He's not singing from the sex bomb place. He's singing from somewhere down the road from there.
6: Yeah.
11: And it's kind of beautiful. I got choked up. I mean, I definitely did cry several times. So that's the first thing.
6: Colleen.
11: It's cool to see somebody who you love in concert, even and know that like this might be the last time I see them.
6: Yeah.
11: And I'm okay with that. Right? Like I'm okay with this. He's getting up there. But he's still kicking and you're going to enjoy him while he's still doing it. Okay, but here's the second thing about him, and this is the part that I find the most impressive. Musically, he still explores modern music modalities. So there were a couple songs of his. He has collaborated with a lot of modern artists. He did Kiss, which is on one of his albums. But he does a cover of Prince's Kiss. He does You Can Leave Your... all of his songs are written by somebody else. None of his songs are original. So, you know, he's got Burt Bacharach songs in there. He's got songs that he collaborated with the Art of Noise on. He has Prince covers. He did You Can Leave Your Hat On. He's all over the map. But he does a modern spin on things. And even his arrangement of Delilah was not the arrangement you're used to. And what I love about that is he's still creating. He's still creating, even in the confines of the music that he knows like the back of his hand. He's still putting a different twist
6: on
11: it.
6: Still working the dough.
11: He is.
6: Yeah.
11: And I just, if there's anything that could have just brightened my life more in that moment, I don't know what it would have been. Because, you know, I wrote down in my notes because I thought, I gotta encapsulate this. I was so emotional seeing him because you were realizing in the moment how short life is and how precious life is, and that you get a choice about how you're going to do this life, and that Tom Jones chose to use this gift to entertain people and to share a love of music with people in a joyful place. And even in the kind of denouement, even in his sort of wrapping up his career, he's guiding us through a long goodbye to it in the most beautiful way. It was an incredible night.
6: Oh, my goodness.
11: Yeah.
6: Oh.
11: Yeah. And you guys, I mean, I just a couple really quick things about him. He's the oldest person in Great Britain to have a number one song. Tom Flippin' Jones.
6: Like on the charts,
11: historically, he tells stories like you and I would tell stories about our anonymous friends, but his stories are about Elvis, and he's saying, oh my gosh, Johnny B. Goode, oh my gosh, help,
2: Chuck Berry.
11: So he tells the story about how he and Elvis go to see Chuck Berry when they both had their Vegas residency. And they went to go see their buddy, Chuck Berry. And Elvis goes, people call me the king of rock and roll. I'm not the king of rock and roll. Chuck Berry is. And Tom Jones stands on that stage at 86 years of age and says to the audience, Elvis Presley thought Chuck Berry was the king of rock. So if the king of rock thought that was the king of rock, he's the king of rock.
6: He's the
11: That's
6: king
11: the
6: of
11: way
6: rock.
11: It is.
6: That's the way it works.
11: And you're like,
6: sentence.
11: He's telling a story about, like, you know, this buddy that he hung out with. And it's Elvis freaking Presley.
6: Yeah. As I would talk about Lisa LaCourcier.
11: Exactly.
6: He's talking about Elvis.
11: Elvis. And he's standing in front of you, sharing space with you.
6: I love you. Yeah. You're my Elvis.
11: Yeah. You're all of our Elvis, Lisa.
6: Yeah, yeah.
11: Anyway, it was just an incredible night. And all that to say, if he comes near again and it is within, you know, your budget, in your heart, in your, if it is something you can make happen, go see
6: him. Make it happen.
11: Go see him.
6: Tom Jones, youngins. Go see it.
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2: Some things are meant to stay camp boyfriends, even if they were. 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Everyone's going to make fun of his jeans.
21: Like, oh, I had a camp boyfriend who had a tie-dye bucket hat. I thought he was so hot. I thought he was so cute. We kissed. I got home.
2: Hot.
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2: Oh, I'm so
21: sorry.
2: And
21: they were like, is that a tie-dye bucket hat? And I said, I don't know that guy.
2: I've never met him.
21: That's actually what I was talking about.
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21: I don't know who that person is. Kendall, it's you. No, it's not. 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
1: Wow!
0: 1995, Colleen.
3: I wanted one of those so bad. I did not have words for how badly I wanted a bedazzler.
1: Did you ever get one?
3: No. My parents didn't love me enough.
0: Wow.
3: Sorry,
1: well,
3: they did.
1: We don't charge by the hour here on the Jason Matheson Show. But now is your time to shine, Colleen. Now is the time. You are an adult with adult money.
3: Yes.
1: Go buy a bedazzler because bedazzling is hot, hot, hot.
3: Okay, I am so excited about this.
1: Gen Z is sticking rhinestones on everything.
0: God, Gen Z's bringing everything back.
3: I love them for this. Thank you, Gen Z. You can make my dreams come true.
1: And you can make your own dreams come true. Just get a bedazzler and stick on rhinestones on literally everything. That's what Gen Z is doing. This is all part of the trend of whimsy maxing.
3: Whimsy maxing.
0: Wait. Whimsy maxing?
1: Whimsy maxing.
0: What the hell is that?
1: Gen Z, you know, they want to get out of the dull, moments of the day. Everything is gray, that millennial gray. Everything is beige. But they want to inject life. Well, they want to bedazzle life. And they want to add color and gemstones to everything. And it's not just clothes. Oh, no. This is not your mother's bedazzling. It's not just your cowboy jeans and your boots. This is put rhinestones on your lotion bottle.
3: Oh, my gosh. I love this.
1: This is bedazzle your Vaseline jar.
0: No.
1: Jason, how about you going through the
3: drive-thru? It's called bedazzling.
1: Going through the drive-thru at Starbucks and then putting a little whimsy on your cup.
3: Oh, I love this.
1: Put a little gem on it.
0: No.
3: Oh, I love this.
0: I don't have time for that.
3: Who needs time for joy?
1: Even, Jason, you could bedazzle your dogs.
3: I'm going to draw the line at bedazzling animals. Yeah,
1: that's what the kids are doing.
3: Oh, I love this.
0: Milo would look at me like, are you kidding me?
1: And that's why
0: you
1: do it.
0: Yeah.
1: Well, hopefully they wouldn't eat it. But there are people, Jason, who are on the internet who have bedazzled their French bulldogs. I'm just telling you and letting you know that this is a thing and you could go viral.
0: They've bedazzled their French bulldogs?
1: Yes. I'm going to put this link on Instagram, on our grid. And there is a woman. She's kind of going bonkers. Looks like she's in Venice Beach. I know the neighborhood. So this does not surprise me that somebody is doing it there right on the boardwalk.
3: I'm concerned about how she went about this. Oh, baby.
0: Okay.
1: These little bedazzled jewels.
0: That dog doesn't look happy.
1: They're stickers, so it's not glue, everybody.
3: Good.
1: It's not glue. This is just you lightly put the sticker on the dog. It's like the earrings we used to have in the 80s, stick-on sticker earrings.
3: Except now
1: she's doing it for her French bulldog. This is hot. You're welcome. Bedazzle, go away, and have a little whimsy in your life.
3: Guys,
1: let us know. I am
3: so excited.
0: Love this, Colleen.
3: I really do, because right now I am looking on Amazon. Now, the bedazzler of yore bedazzling technology has really grown. You don't have to get that weird bedazzler tool that you pound it down. You don't have to do that.
1: Oh, no.
3: Because I am looking right now at a 50,000-piece bedazzling kit with rhinestones, 40 colors.
0: Nobody needs that many.
3: And it comes with the applicator for $15.29.
1: That's it?
3: That's it.
1: Wow.
0: Well, our buddy Nas, Holly, we've known Nas for many years. I love that guy. Nas wrote the following. He just sent me a DM. Holly tells no lies. My wife has bedazzled everything. She even recently bedazzled my shop lights in the garage. And he has sent me photographs of...
3: Stop.
0: Are you ready? A remote control bedazzled. The back of the remote control bedazzled.
3: Oh. Whimsy maxing unlocked for you, Nas.
0: Nose trimmer bedazzled.
3: Yeah.
0: An unidentified object. I don't know what he sent me in the last one. Bedazzled.
1: Yeah, it's really bedazzling the unexpected household items.
3: I am
1: to
3: so
1: bring yourself whimsy
3: this.
1: Throughout the day.
3: I am so excited about this, guys. I'm a whimsy maxer.
0: Look, I'm a joy junkie, but I don't need joy. I don't want to poo-poo this, but no.
3: Well, there's something else you could bedazzle.
1: You just high-rocked that.
0: I'll do that in the break. I'll bedazzle it in the break. Colin, if you're listening, go ahead and start bedazzling Elliot. Let's see how that goes. We're going to take a break. Screen Queens when we return.
4: Where talk is fun.
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4: 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Everything entertainment.
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0: Thanks, Taylor. We'll take it from here, girl. Welcome back. It's Jason Matheson. Jeez, I can't even say my name. Jason Matheson. Show starring Colleen Lindstrom, starring Holly Roberts, starring you.
1: I'm falling upstairs. You're tripping on your tongue.
0: I've had too much Patrick Mahomes pickle juice. It's Tuesday, September 22nd, 2026. Hey, Colleen.
1: Hey, what?
0: Where are we going to ask B. Arthur to buy us tickets to go see? What are we where are we going?
1: We're going on a show field trip. We are going to Exposition Park near USC, California, to a new futuristic building that looks like a giant spaceship.
0: Yep.
1: It is 300,000 square feet.
0: Yep.
1: It features 35 galleries.
0: Yep.
1: And two movie theaters and an entire library. Y'all, we're going to the Lucas Museum of Narrative Art.
0: Yes, we are, Holly.
2: Yes!
1: I mean, are we going? What I'm trying to do is speak it into existence.
2: Yes. We are going. We are.
1: We are.
0: We are going.
1: Going.
0: As should you. Now, B. Arthur won't pay for your trip. She won't pay for ours.
1: She won't really pay for ours either.
0: We can't even get paper clips. But anyway. Or billboards. Anyway. We are going because this, all kidding aside, looks awesome. Beyond, not to sound like a 12-year-old, awesome.
1: It looks incredible. I guess I personally did not understand what a marvel this was going to be on all the levels.
0: All the levels.
1: Several levels, right? Architecturally. And then the collection. It's more than just, you know, his Star Wars bits and bobs.
0: Only 7% is Star Wars.
1: 7%.
0: 7%.
1: That's it.
0: Do you know how this, do you know about his collection?
1: I do now.
0: You do now?
1: I do now.
0: This is his. And there's a few new things, but yeah.
1: This is like his Jay Leno car garage.
0: Yeah.
1: But we all get to enjoy it.
0: Here's George talk. Audience, seriously, if you just think of him as that Star Wars guy, nair. I went in Patrick Mahomes.
1: I know.
0: There.
1: Listen, why does he keep showing up on the show today?
0: Here he is talking to CBS Sunday Morning on Sunday morning about this collection that I think a lot of you probably didn't even know dude had.
3: You've sat in a room and put art on walls.
4: Well,
3: yes.
4: Yeah, the thing of it is that it when it started out, we had a lot of people. And, you know, in the end, I had curated this over 50 years, so I knew what I wanted, and I had a good idea what was going to hang in the museum. And most of the people in the art world are not into this kind of art.
3: Do you have a photographic memory? No.
4: No.
3: She does.
4: Yeah. I don't.
0: She being Melody Hobson, mm-hmm. his wife, who is just a genius.
5: And she's the co-founder of the museum.
1: Yeah. Mm-hmm.
0: I love her so very much. But yeah, so this is his collection. Again, there are additions like the Burt Lahr outfit from Wizard of Oz. And anyway, the Cowardly Lion. But this is George's personal collection. Yeah.
1: And you know, the goal of it is to celebrate and showcase art that tells stories. And I just want to, because we love a little Minnesota connection, one of those artists is illustration artist Charles Schulz featured in the walls of this amazing, huge marvel. Alongside, you know, other names that you'd recognize like Frida Kahlo, Norman Rockwell, Banksy.
0: Mm-hmm.
1: He has this really eclectic collection of things that you wouldn't necessarily see in other types of art museums.
0: And we are on fire today. There was a portion of this interview where I was like, way to go, George. He was really defending the art of illustrations, the art of comic books, the art of. So here he is talking about that because he was like, you know, she poo poo the Shishi Poo Poo art community looks down at a lot. They broke a lot of rules with this museum, a lot of rules set by the Shishi Poo Poo art community.
1: Mm-hmm.
0: You can't have peanuts in an art museum.
1: You can't have Charles Schultz right next to Frida Kahlo.
0: Yeah. And George is like, well, bite me. Listen to this.
6: Only point.
4: And I believe wholeheartedly, when I was in high school, I wanted to be an illustrator. And then my dad said, no artists in our family. And you can't make a living that way. But I've always loved illustration art. And as a result, I feel very strongly about illustrators. They are artists, and they don't get any credit for it. They're called kitsch, and it's not important, and it's silly. And it's, you know, I said, no, it's not. These people are talented, talented people.
6: So here's a rule that we're breaking.
0: Listen to this.
6: No descriptions.
7: On the little right next
6: not,
7: to the
6: no descriptions. So he said, I don't want any, it's not to be explained. You can have the name of the artist, the name of the piece, and the date. That's it. You're not here to talk about brushstroke or technique or anything like that, because that is not the emotional connection the person feels.
7: And that normally is in a conventional museum, there would be sort of a description.
4: What I'm saying is not how, it's why.
7: What would you...
1: Oh, that's brilliant.
0: Isn't that great?
1: Yeah.
0: He's like, he wants people to discover it, how they discover it.
1: Mm-hmm.
0: And not because a plaque tells them to discover it this way or that way.
1: Which isn't that, I mean, I don't know. To me, this is how a movie maker looks at the art that they make, right? It's they're telling the story in the way that they want to get it across, but ultimately the receiver receives the story in a certain way, right? Mm-hmm. So it very much clearly is informed by his movie making, how he approaches art. That's very cool.
0: And his experience making movies,
1: yeah,
0: and being rejected and having people tell him that his art is not art,
1: yeah,
0: or what he is doing. I mean, look at the backlash he received from the prequels. Hell, look at the rejection that he had with the original Star Wars. There were studios that passed on it.
1: Mm-hmm.
0: He found an ally at 20th Century Fox, but it was being laughed at. The proposal was being laughed. Oh, it's a talking dog in, mm-hmm, a spaceship? You know?
1: Yeah.
2: I'm looking at some of the folks on the board of directors, including buddy Steven Spielberg and Guillermo del Toro, who about a decade ago had his own exhibit at the Minneapolis Institute of Arts,
1: yeah,
2: about his collection from movies and art and monsters. And so there are inroads to, I suppose, legitimize this art and having this giant museum in the middle of Los Angeles. Let's also just talk about the architecture of this museum.
1: It looks so cool.
2: Which is like a spaceship with grass on top. It's incredible.
1: Mm-hmm.
0: And to put a perfect bow on this, if I'm San Fran and I'm my beloved Chicago, I'm eating a giant bowl of crow today. Because those cities both rejected this gift, this museum. Both of those cities. Listen to George and Melody talk about that.
6: But it's also true of the museum. Yeah. We went to two other cities.
7: Yeah.
6: It was a no. Mm-hmm. So this is a classic example of that sort of kind. It was literally, we said, it's a gift. Mm-hmm. We couldn't get it to be accepted.
7: And did you ever consider shelving the project?
4: She did. I didn't.
1: I love that.
0: Melody was like, let's just give this up.
1: I love that. I did read an article in, of all places, PC Mag.
0: Oh, you're a subscriber right here?
1: I am. I do love a PC Mag.
0: Yeah.
1: I'm not even going to attempt the author's name, but he said that he spent 2 hours inside this museum and said it was not anywhere near enough. Could have easily spent 10 hours.
0: Oh, well, I can't wait for B. Arthur to buy those plane
1: it's
0: tickets.
1: It's going to be great, you guys.
0: Holly, we're going to have so much fun, aren't
1: we're
0: we?
1: We're going to eat at the Skywalker Grill.
2: That's right. Mm-hmm. I can't wait for that gift that will be bestowed upon us. I hope they don't give up on that.
1: Yep.
0: I hope they don't.
1: Definitely don't hold your breath.
0: Breath? No. I want to breathe. I want to breathe freely. When we return, I don't care what day of the week it is, she knows something, but Holly really knows something.
8: Morning, sunshine.
0: Jim Henson is celebrating a birthday today. He's dead, but he's celebrating a birthday, 90 years old.
1: But we thank him for all that he gave us.
0: And he gave the world so very much.
1: I sat in a hot tub with him once at a hotel in Washington, D.C. Wow, that didn't come out right at all.
0: You want to correct the record on this one?
1: Well, it's a true story.
0: And don't you love, and I wish I would have planned it. I wish I could say I planned it. And don't you love how the music bed perfectly ended after, I mean, chef's kiss. I mean.
2: Beautiful.
0: Colleen drops it. I was in a hot tub with Jim Henson. Dun, dun, dun, dun, dun.
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15: For people like us who are corporate, it's like, hey, I get to plug into something that's just a whole different dimension. I think a lot of times people just need to be aware. They get busy and you're busy with your work or whatever else you're doing. I mean, you go, you know what, that's just the avenue I'm looking for. Especially people who have had some financial success. They want to get

0: thrilled that you are here. Hope you're having a great, I was going to say start of the week. It's Tuesday, but hey, we'll be productive. It's a productive day. Speaking of that, I got to tell you, look, Colleen, once again, it's time for Holly's camera breaks mid-show.
1: I know. I literally just said to her, does your camera just time out at 8:50?
2: I think we have a charging issue with this camera, and I am not the person to fix it, but I'm going to try to do something now.
0: Look at that. And I love it, Colleen. We're ending how we started. We started with lighting fun with Colleen, Holly, and Jason. Yeah. And now we're ending the show with camera fun with Colleen, Holly, and Jason. Look at that.
1: Technical difficulties.
0: That's right.
1: Oh, she's, look at that girl.
0: Is she efforting
1: she's
0: it?
1: She's tinkering with it.
0: We have the Arthur spy cameras that are, Holly's seems to turn off automatically. We're not quite sure why. But while Holly's, I was going to talk about Holly real quick, Colleen. And this is a relatable. This is a relatable to all of you listening. You don't even have to have a Holly Roberts in your life. Colleen, you know how you have a mental, like in your mind, you're like, oh, okay, this is how my day is going to go. And you're like, oh, okay, I'm going to do this. And I'm going to go home and nap and forget about the troubles of the world.
1: Yes.
0: And then you realize you are reminded of plans via email or text message, and it comes hitting you like a wave in the ocean. That is what happened today. I was like, I have a clear runway tonight, and I can go and kind of, I had a stressful end of the day yesterday, very stressful. Nothing to do with this station, or it was the other place. And, I was burning mad, flames on the side of my face. and I thought, today I'm just going to go home and be by myself and just shut off the, nope. I looked at an email and I remembered. Now, this is a positive thing, though. I get to spend the evening or the afternoon with Holly D. Roberts and wonderful My Talkers at a Bids for Kids event with Chef Daniel Green. But at first, when I saw event, I went, oh, God, what did I sign up for that I forgot about? And then I remembered I get to spend the evening with Holly and all the listeners. So I was immediately comforted. I was like, oh, okay, now I feel way better, because I thought it was something like, you know, how you make plans with like friends and it's nothing. It's no offense to the friends, but you're like, oh, God, why did I do that?
1: And then when it shows up, you're like, because you didn't talk to your future self.
0: You didn't talk.
1: You always got to talk to your future self.
0: Always have to talk to your future self.
1: I get that We Got Mail sounder?
0: Absolutely. Here we go.
3: You've got mail.
1: We got this email from Teresa, and she could not be more right. She said, Holly's camera turns off because it's overwhelmed by her beauty.
0: If there is a more, there couldn't be a better email right there.
2: Well, that is very
0: more true
2: sweet.
0: Email. Yes.
1: It is accurate.
0: It overpowers, Colleen. It takes into the aperture Holly's beauty, and it just freaks out.
1: Sometimes I just have to close my eyes. I can't look at her sometimes.
0: Yeah.
2: Well, and you can't look at me right now.
1: That's true.
2: No. For real.
1: It's true.
0: Speaking of Holly, Holly's going to end the show with another. We have two times today. What the hell is this on the show sheet? Holly Roberts, that we can't see because her beauty is too overwhelming, writes, old and musty, : improv, hot and fresh, clowning.
2: Guys, if you're not into clowning, you're not in 2026.

0: Like, you do you ask? Mean like dressing Thank up you. Like a clown?
1: Thank you.
2: Dressing up like a clown, acting like a clown, trying to amuse you. Clowning is hot, and it's been hot for years in Hollywood, and I feel like we're at a tipping point with clowning where it's going to become popular across the nation.
1: Are you sure about this?
0: I just want to write this down. I'm sorry. Yeah. We are at a tipping point.
2: We are.
0: With clowning.
2: We are. It's hitting the mainstream. This has been low frequency conversation in Los Angeles I've been noticing for the past several years, where clowning, the art of clowning, going to clown school, practicing the clowning arts has been popular. And now I feel like we've reached this tipping point where clowning is going to become really hot, just like improv was 20 years ago. You would go to an improv class. You'd hang out with your, it would meet people at improv. It would be a whole thing. It would become your personality. Well, now, 20 years later, I think clowning is that. Okay. And we're all going to become clowns.
1: You going to do it? You going
0: to? I'm not in. I'm sorry. I find clowns to be frightening.
2: But you don't have to dress up like Chuckles. You don't have to dress up like John Wayne Gacy.
1: Well, thank goodness, Holly.
2: No, this is just acting like a boob. Guys, we already are the clowns.
0: That's actually true.
1: Okay. I just,
2: but now you can go to classes and schools. I was looking up clown classes in the Twin Cities. I'm not seeing any of them.
0: Uh-oh.
2: So I'm like, do I need to be the change and be the clown teacher?
0: What kinds of things do you learn in clowning school?
1: Oh, I'm so glad you asked.
0: Balloon animals? How to cram your body into a small car?
2: Think bigger. Think about being the joke.
0: Well, okay, to your point, Holly. Check.
2: You don't have to dress up in a red nose. It's more about acting the idiot, acting the fool.
0: Clowning is the vibe.
2: Yeah, think less seltzer, a little bit more existential idiot. Think less big pants.
0: Okay.
2: And more being a boob.
0: Okay.
1: Well,
2: this is what the kids like to do because they're trying to go analog, right? Mm-hmm. It's a rejection of this digital life. And one of the rejections includes being in spaces, common spaces with people who have things, well, in common. And one of those things is clowning. It's super hot. You heard it here first. If somebody in your life brings up clowning and they want to do it, you'd be like, oh, yeah, that's totally hot.
1: And if you are going to clown school, will you please email us?
0: Yes.
1: We have questions.
0: I have so many questions.
1: Can we attend a class with you, please?
0: Can I also put in a request that we just, I'm good. It's fine if we go from improv to clowning. That's a leap I'm willing to take.
1: Okay.
0: But after clowning, can we not go mime? I just don't want miming to be the new clowning at any point. So let's just stick with clowning as long as possible, I guess.
1: I, Colleen, hand me the paperwork. I'm going to co-sign on that
0: okay.
1: one.
0: All right. Here you go.
1: Thank you. Mimes freak me out.
0: Right?
1: They scare me more than clowns.
0: Because you don't quite know what you're supposed to do.
1: Yeah. I'm waiting for the serial killer mime combo movie to be made.
0: Right. The fact that it hasn't been.
1: Mm-hmm. Right.
2: And that movie would be called...
1: Wait, hold on.
0: Can you say that again?
1: Yeah, we like to repeat because people come in and out of the conversation every so often. Hey, Holly, what would a mime serial killer movie be called? Exactly.
0: There it is.
1: That's it. Going to do it for us. If you're listening and you're a kid that's being bullied, you go out there and be yourself because nobody can tell you're doing it wrong. Right, Colleen?
0: That is right. You guys, don't forget it. Kindness is free, for goodness sake. Go actually sprinkle that stuff everywhere. And be excellent to each other. Thanks so much for hanging out with us today. We cannot wait to hang out again tomorrow. Donna and Steve are coming up next on My Talk.
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5: 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Enjoy.
1: Okay, I have waited. Holly has waited. America and parts of Canada have waited. So may I set this up, Colleen?
0: I want you to set this up.
1: I don't know. Holly has a list coming up. This show could be on Holly Roberts and I's favorite shows of 2026.
2: Well, this list is unrolling. I don't think that Monster the Lizzie Borden story is going to make it on the list of the best shows of the 21st century so far.
1: Okay, but if Holly and Jason had a list of the best shows, at least for like, oh my godness, of 2026, Monster, the Lizzie Borden story, would be in my top five. Because this show is, my favorite term, nutter butters. Like, I love it. I have moved my scale. I have moved from like small L liking it to small L loving it because it is bananas. B-A-N-A-N-A-S. Bananas.
0: It is camp. Holly is right. Like, this is camp. Oh. Watch it as such.
1: Girl, this ain't the History Channel.
0: Nah.
1: Just if you want a History Channel documentary on Lizzie Borden, go to the damn History Channel.
0: Mm-hmm.
2: Well, Jason,
1: right, Holly?
2: How many more episodes of the show have you watched?
1: I have only one left.
2: Aha. So you're really deep into it. Now, Colleen watched a very important episode yesterday.
1: Thank you,
2: that
1: Holly.
2: Would be episode two.
0: Mm-hmm. Emphasis.
2: Uh-huh. Things are escalating in the Borden house, so much so that Lizzie and Bridget, the housekeeper, are plotting to kill the parents.
1: Mm-hmm.
2: Because of the way that they treat Lizzie and, well, and Bridget.
0: Mm-hmm.
1: Yeah.
2: Mm-hmm. They want to exact revenge and get away with it.
1: And the revenge that they have plotted at this point is a dish served hot in the form of slightly poisoned oyster soup.
0: Yeah, the fishmonger will tell you that when oysters have turned, they can actually kill you.
1: I think more shows should feature fishmongers. Please.
0: I agree.
1: Please, Colleen, continue.
0: And Bridget / Maggie, because again, her real name is Bridget, but Mrs. Borden can't be bothered to change her name to her actual name. Instead, she calls her by the previous maid's name, Maggie.
2: Mm-hmm.
0: She refers to her as this Maggie.
2: Who, by
1: it's
2: the
1: like
2: way,
1: Emily. It's like Emily from Devil Wears Prada. Emily, she's talking to you. Go ahead.
2: Well, I'm sure that was probably a reference. Well, by the way, the original Maggie was fired.
0: Yes.
2: For making soup in the first episode, and it was thrown back in her face when it was scalding hot.
0: It's true. So Bridget Maggie makes an oyster soup, which with turned oysters, which she has to hold her nose. And this is how I would like Bridget Maggie to be my maid in my future life. Because Bridget Maggie took a putrid smelling oyster soup and made it into something delicious.
1: Right? Undetectable. That is a talented Maggie.
0: It's the cardamom, Jason. It's the cardamom. And they are aware, Bridget Maggie and Lizzie Borden are aware that this is going to poison the parents.
1: Uh-huh.
0: We know what the progression will be because they talk it through. It will start with vomit. It will turn to vomiting blood. And then they will be unable to control their excrement. And soon they will die from this. This leads to probably the best 5 minutes of my life. And I think actually I'm going to just read the texts that I sent you in succession. This occurred over a 4 minute period. Oh, we have the first rumble. Oh no, she puked. OMG fountain spraying. I am deceasing. OMG sideways laughing faces. Oh my gosh, the hand on the arse. This is incredible. And then finally, I took a picture of the last shot, which is just Lizzie sitting solo at a table that is covered in sick.
1: Ladies and gentlemen, I present to you the only 2 seconds I can play of this scene. It's the shortest clip ever played in the history of our show. Please, please don't look away from the radio or you'll miss it.
0: Oh, gosh.
1: Here is 1 to maybe 2 seconds of the scene in question from Monster, the Lizzie Borden story.
16: Right away, madam.
0: There is an episode.
1: There that has been the shortest clip ever played on our show.
0: There is a sketch where on Saturday Night Live where Will Ferrell is riding on a turntable singing and then gets sick from it. And that is about as close to this scene as I've ever gotten.
2: Mm-hmm. Well, why don't we go to one of the show's co-creators / director, Max Winkler, talking about this scene
0: and his
2: inspiration behind it.
0: Thank you.
2: Where he tells Entertainment Weekly, I always knew that I wanted to experience the experience to feel kind of like when you go to the Bellagio Hotel in Las Vegas and you see the fountains.
0: Yes.
2: I wanted there to be an Andrea Bocelli symphonic experience with it.
0: Yep.
2: And so I would say that's one of the hardest things I've ever done in my career was coordinate that. Now, he did many hours of research of theatrical vomiting online. So Max Winkler, Hollywood speak, went to YouTube and watched a bunch of puke scenes.
0: Buddy, tip of the hat to you.
2: He said the best movie that ever did it was Triangle of Sadness, which that's pretty epic if you haven't seen that. He said he researched as much as he could online and on YouTube. And without ever getting to speak to anybody who worked on Triangle of Sadness to see how you could make it feel like a violent, horrible experience. But then the part of the camp part of this is that you can clearly tell it's not necessarily coming out of their mouths, but out of a hose from the side.
1: But we don't care.
2: But that makes it even better.
0: Yes. I will also say, since we're in, headline territory, I've seen headlines. People with emetophobia, people with a fear of vomiting, look away. Don't watch.
1: This is not your show. Yeah.
0: This is not your show.
2: I just got to say that with all shows in general, please, and all media in general, be mindful of your consumption.
0: Yeah.
2: Okay? It is a personal responsibility.
0: Mm-hmm. Yes.
2: For you to be mindful of that. Now, I am watching that Triangle of Sadness scene, but they just got it coming out of people's mouths, man.
1: I was howling.
2: Oh, yeah.
1: And I mean, I was by myself because my husband has
0: opted
1: my
0: out.
1: Husband has no interest. I haven't even proposed that he watch this with me.
2: Yeah.
1: It's been my little nugget of joy all by myself in my basement.
2: Mm-hmm.
1: Me eating my soup, and I was literally, I have soup a lot for lunch from Lund's and Byerly's, which, by the way, again, the fact that we have to weigh it to anyway. And I was eating chicken tortilla soup while watching this scene.
0: That's a choice.
2: That is a choice.
1: Well, I had to put it down. I put it down and I did not return to the bowl.
0: Oh, yeah. My gosh. I got to be honest with you.
1: Cry laughing. Yeah.
0: I was racing to that point in the show. I was like, I got to see this.
1: Yeah.
0: And I got there. And if you didn't realize that you were watching camp before that moment, everything from then on changed. You know, you knew exactly what you had signed up for.
2: I feel like from the very opening scene of Monster, the Lizzie Borden story, you understand what kind of story is being told to you.
0: Yes.
2: The framing of it with the curtains.
0: Yes.
2: And it opens up.
1: Yep. Yes.
2: You get the tone straight away.
0: Yeah. But if you were mistaken.
16: Brittany and Kendall.
17: You can fake it till you make it. Unfortunately for me, I've had to be like, I can't, I won't.
18: That's why she gets Botox.
17: I guess, yeah. I have to just hide it all.
18: Sometimes you just gotta hide that reaction.
17: I was editing a video of yours where I'm just staring at you as you explain to me which concealer is good. And then I go, oh, that's why some people think I'm mad.
18: Uh-huh.
17: I'm like dead inside where you're going on and on about how great this concealer is. And I was having a great time.
18: Yeah, that's how you look at me every day.
17: I'm so sorry.
18: Dead face.
17: I'm having a great time. I just feel like I need a sign that says, my thoughts are so positive and I'm feeling great right now.
18: Do you know how manic that sounds? I have dead face, but on the inside, I'm having a great time.
17: Literally me.
16: Brittany and Kendall with producer Mike. The next generation of talk radio, where talk is fun. My Talk 107.1, everything entertainment.
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0: You knew by this moment.
1: I'm a horrible person, and do not email me. I care about fast fashion, and I care about animals. I even smiled a little bit of how campy the dove scene is.
0: Oh, the pigeon murder moment?
1: The pigeon murder. Because it reminded me of Mommy Dearest.
0: Yes,
1: it reminded
0: me
1: of Joan Crawford chopping down the tree in her backyard.
0: The look on her face, the way it was chef's kiss.
1: It's like, is this happening? Is this happening?
0: It is entirely bonkers. Then I will tell you guys, just moving forward a little bit, I had to race to get to, Sarah Paulson playing Eileen. Warnos. Thank you. Because I watched a lot of side by sides on social media.
1: I did too. You saw the set? Yes, I saw those videos too.
0: And I thought, give her, literally just sign all the Emmys over now.
1: Oh, but do you know she's getting hate? I forgot there is a entertainment, and I remember thinking it was a pretty respected entertainment vessel that said she's doing a cheap ripoff of Charlize Theron.
0: Okay.
1: Which I disagree. I respectfully disagree with.
0: I respectfully disagree with that. I think that's rude to say, honestly, because it is clear if you watch those side-by-sides of the real Eileen Wuornos and Sarah Paulson, it is clear that she has spent hours watching those and embodying every beat of famous moments of her.
1: I will say, though, and I'm curious of what you two think, watching Monster, the Lizzie Borden story on Netflix, the inclusion of Eileen, it is a weird, because I'm enjoying the camp so much, mm-hmm. and it's like being jilted into a time, and it's real jerky, because I'm in the world of camp. I'm not going to phrase this well. Mm-hmm. I'm in the world of camp. I'm in it. I'm buying it. I love it. And I see what you're doing. But then it's almost like asking you, okay, oh, no, we're going to go back to semi-reality, a hyper-reality, because I don't think the Eileen scenes are campy.
0: Right.
1: So it's almost like I'm watching two different, it's like a square show in a round peg. I don't know. You know what I mean?
0: Yeah, I do. I do. I'm sort of, so I got to be honest, I am not deep.
1: You're not there yet.
0: I'm not deep into those. I watched so I'm on episode 4. So I just saw the very first Sarah Paulson moments. And I see some camp in there. You know, her roller skating.
1: Absolutely.
0: Her,
1: yes.
0: You know, I'm just going to say mounting her girlfriend. Like,
1: yeah.
0: There are moments where you can see where they're trying to kind of camp it up. And I appreciate the effort of the artistic perspective. I appreciate the effort of it.
1: Yeah.
0: I think we could have a conversation about whether or not the execution is airtight. But I'm appreciating the effort. I think for me, I wish what they would have done is I wish they would have named the show differently.
1: Yeah.
0: I wish it would have been a more general title.
1: Holly, what do you think? Because you're deep in it like I am. You're farther along.
3: I finished it. So yeah, I'm done with Monster, the Lizzie Borden story. It doesn't bother me because I did receive Sarah Paulson's performance as great and also touched with camp and a heightened reality.
1: Yeah.
3: And you'll see, you know, how that extends as you move forward and in the last episode, and how I think that this is audacious storytelling.
1: Yeah.
3: And they took an audacious turn by mixing these two together. Is it a little clunky? Sure. Is it, well, the dialogue, yes, it's in camp, but there's just so much expositional dialogue that I could really do without. Netflix executives, stop giving those notes.
1: Yes, please.
3: Please. However, I appreciate that people are going there and trying to tell stories like this, that they're really pulling together threads and they're trying to say something bigger within these stories. I also just don't think that there was enough in the Lizzie Borden story itself to sustain an entire season. I mean, they did this with Ed Gein in the last season of Monster, where they went off and they told the story of Anthony Perkins making the movie Psycho, which is based on the life story of Ed Gein. So they're making those meta commentaries in this as well. And I suppose they were like, well, let's do that with this.
2: Hmm. I just want to name out loud. Jason appears to be having some technical difficulties and he can't hear us right now.
3: Uh-huh.
2: So we're going to just continue forward as though he can hear us.
3: I think he's rebooting.
2: He is rebooting.
3: All right.
2: You know, Holly, I didn't watch the Ed Gein Monster. And I'm wondering if I would understand this one better or appreciate it differently if I did.
3: I think you would understand why the Eileen Wuornos story is interwoven with the Lizzie Borden story. I think it would give you a little more context because it seems like they're doing the same thing. And so you'd be like, oh, okay, they're trying to tell bigger, broader commentary by weaving these together, taking a ton of artistic liberty with it. Because that is a big beef with these. People are like, well, that's not accurate. Well, no, it's not accurate.
1: I'm back.
3: You're back!
2: He's back!
3: Well, which is an interesting take because I would say what adaptation of anybody's real life story is ever really true to the source? There is always artistic liberty taken. And a lot of times that's from the get or any kind of story that we're telling.
2: I mean, even just life, right? Like the life you live is open to interpretation. Reality is open to a version of interpretation. And so, yeah.
3: Yeah, because I was thinking of some of the hard criticism of Monster, the Lizzie Borden story, coming from people being like, this is ridiculous. This is not the story. This is whatever. And it's like, well, no, it's not. But then, you know, I think about all the kinds of movies that are made over the course of history about historical figures, about real life events, whether it's, you know, war or it's murder or it's like a true life, real inspirational story. Like, you know, did Rudy follow the beats of Rudy's life beat for beat?
1: How dare you besmirch Rudy?
3: But did you cry at the end?
1: I did.
3: Oh, my gosh. When he runs out on the field.
2: Oh, my gosh. Don't even talk about it.
3: And then his friend, he's clapping for him in the slow clap.
2: Oh, my gosh.
3: Da, da, da, da.
2: And the music.
3: Oh, my gosh.
2: Wells.
3: Anyways.
1: He's so good in that movie.
2: He truly is. No, but you're right. And they do need to in order for an entertainment piece to be interesting, they have to change some of the narrative arc in order to give you something that you'll keep tuning in for.
3: It's got to be entertaining.
2: It's got to be entertaining.
1: It has to be entertaining. Monster, the Lizzie Borden story, is on Netflix.
33: Where talk is fun.
4: 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And oh my God, do I have a lot of things on my mind. A lot.
33: 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Everything entertainment.
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0: It's the best of what we did all week, replayed on the weekend on My Talk.
1: Speaking of shopping, I got gas yesterday.
0: Oh, I'm so sorry. My condolences.
1: Thank you. I brought this up just for sympathy.
0: You guys, look, it ain't good.
1: It ain't pretty. And now look, I'm not blaming anyone. I know I drive a large vehicle. That was a decision I made. I had a midlife crisis in my 40s.
0: We all do.
1: Yeah. I drive a large vehicle. It's my own fault. Heavens to Murgatroy. That little dial kept going. And I'm like, oh, please stop. Oh, please stop. I just wanted to hear that click of the nozzle.
0: It's like the reverse stopping. Of watching a slot machine.
1: That is exactly what it's like. I'm like, oh my. And then I had avoidance. I didn't even look. Mm-hmm. I didn't even want to look at the total. Mm-mm. I didn't even want to look at the total. And then I did. And then I regretted it the whole drive back to work.
0: I don't like what I'm about to do. I want to be clear about that.
1: Okay.
2: Because I really don't like it when somebody tells you a story about something that is painful, a pain point for them, and then when the reply is something along the lines of it could have been worse. I just don't think that's helpful. But the reason why I'm doing this is because I am shocked at the reality that we live in. Mm-hmm. When I was in Illinois, gas was like $5.15.
1: You sit on a throne of lies.
2: I am not. It was nauseating. At the point at which you're seeing a five at the beginning of that price, I would like, no. I'm folding inside of myself. Mm-hmm. Yeah. I can see the inside of my intestines at that moment.
3: Ooh. Well, don't go to California, Colleen.
2: Okay, I shan't be. Because apparently it's quite cost prohibitive at these moments. How much is it there?
3: Average in Los Angeles right now for regular gas is $6.18. That's just average.
2: You guys.
1: No.
3: So then you go to some other places.
1: No.
3: There are some gas stations in Southern California, Los Angeles that are up to $8 a gallon.
1: That's not rocket fuel, is it? That's just regular Petra.
3: That's just regular, what is it, 81?
1: Petra.
3: Yeah. Mm-hmm. Okay. That was near downtown Los Angeles.
2: Okay. All of that to say, Jason, I see you.
1: Thank you.
2: And I'm sorry. That was shocking. And it's not okay.
3: Yeah. And that I think that there is a collective shock. Mm-hmm. Everyone is in shock somehow, some way. We are all impacted.
1: Mm-hmm. I just wanted to share my trauma.
2: No, thank you for, because you know what? That's super relatable.
3: Yeah.
2: I got to be honest. I'm in a good spot gas-wise right now, but in a couple days, I'll be you.
1: Thank you. I'll be here. And Colleen, like you were just here for me, I want you to know, my love, I will be there for you.
2: Thank you.
1: I'll have some music queued up to make you feel better.
2: Sad gas music.
1: Sad gas. I'll put
2: you
1: in
2: know
1: the
2: what,
1: system.
2: What happens if you put sad gas?
1: Let me do it. Should I do it
2: right
1: now?
2: Yeah, because I don't want to wait. I want to do it now. Patience is a problem for me.
1: Because let me explain, dear my talkers. We pull back the curtain a lot on the show, and I think you enjoyed it. We have a new music system from the good folks of Universal. And it's a library of millions of songs that we have okay to play. And they've set it up where I can have AI look for something. There's something called similarity search, where I can copy and paste a YouTube clip, put it in there, and it will find a similar song. Like if I put 9 to 5, it'll find.
2: Oh, I love that.
3: And it'll be called 5 to 9.
1: Thank you, Holly. Or 11 to 4.
2: Or like
1: Holly,
2: five.
1: I was going to say Holly. I was going to say 11 to 4. Yeah. And then, or there's a search bar, my talkers, that says, describe the music you are looking for. Okay, so okay,
2: that's
1: Colleen,
2: the bar we're going with.
1: Okay, what would you like me to type in for this, Colleen?
2: Sad.
1: Sad.
2: Gas.
1: Gasoline. Let me put gasoline. So I don't think we mean fart.
2: Thank you. Sad, well, which also would have been funny.
1: Yeah.
2: Sad, gasoline, lament.
1: Lament. Jason, where's the A? I took typing class, I swear. Okay, lament.
2: And then I would like the final word to be trauma.
1: Sad, gasoline, lament, trauma, music bed.
2: Music bed. There you go. You know it best.
1: Sad, gasoline, lament, trauma, music bed.
2: There it is.
1: Okay, here we go. I'm putting it into the computer.
2: Gasoline Holly, might throw it for a loop.
1: The computer music sound effects. Okay, here we go. Here's the first. Colleen, I'm just going to play the first thing
2: Perfect.
1: That came up. We're going to act like we're in the future, Colleen.
2: Okay.
1: Go ahead and tell me about your gas experience.
2: Okay. Jason, I went to the gas station and I filled up my gas tank, and it cost me $12 million.
1: This is called Mournful Tide.
2: I mean, it tells a story about the feelings one might have when they put expensive gas in their car.
1: Yeah.
2: I don't,
1: This is another one. The next
2: one. Let's try the next one. Jason.
1: Forlorn. Forlorn, this is called.
2: Hey, Jason. Yeah. I went to the gas station and I filled up my tank and it cost me $12 million.
1: I mean,
2: it's a little
1: better.
2: I got to be honest. It's a little too Schindler's List.
1: Okay.
2: Let's move on.
1: You've been warned. I went to the gasoline station yesterday.
2: Yes. I filled up my tank. Oh, this is getting to the real pain of it. And it cost me $12 million. How will I drive? How will I take little Timmy to soccer lessons?
3: Who's Timmy?
1: You don't have a son named Timmy.
2: I know, but I'm just getting in the mood.
3: Oh, okay. Oh, all right.
2: I'm getting in the mood.
3: I'm kind of concerned.
2: I have to pick up groceries.
1: Yeah.
2: No, this is good. This is, I feel
1: you
2: this.
1: You like this one?
2: Yeah, this is the right gasoline music.
1: Hold on a minute.
2: Oh, wait.
1: Can you do it again? One more.
2: Okay.
1: This is called, I just like the titles of these sometimes. This is all called right. Silent Betrayal.
2: Oh, okay. Yeah, this feels good. Okay.
1: And gasoline is silent, you know?
2: It is. I went to the gas station, Jason, Holly, and I filled up my tank. And it cost me my entire life savings. And now, I don't know how I'm going to bring little Bethany to her gymnastic lessons. This one's real dramatic.
1: This is very dramatic.
3: Not Bethany, no!
2: We're going to have to leave her at home.
3: She's going to have to be tutorialed by YouTube.
2: Now I'm going to have to walk uphill both ways to the grocery store. And buy one singular carrot.
3: I walked up to Costco and I said, I don't even have enough money to fill up gas here. Can I buy one single carrot from
2: one
3: you?
2: One singular carrot? Timmy said, what is that? And I said, it's dinner.
3: And as we stood in the store, two men in sunglasses and nondescript polos walked up to me and said, ma'am, this isn't an Arby's.
1: This has been Gasoline Theater, everybody.
2: Listen, if somebody could figure out how to build a vehicle powered by our tears.
1: Right.
2: I think we'd be in business.
1: I feel so bad for Bethany. She'll never make it to that gymnastics.
2: She's never going to make it to gymnastics class.
1: No.
3: Will she ever make the varsity team?
2: Never.
1: No, she won't.
2: Well,
1: no.
2: She's not going to live long enough because we're having carrots for dinner.
1: Let's be honest. She needs to put her talents elsewhere.
2: She needs to succeed elsewhere.
1: She's more of a French horn girl.
2: Bethany, sit down and figure out how to make gas cheaper.
1: When we come back, we're celebrating something with Holly Ross.
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0: Thank you. Let me tell you about a bathroom.
2: Listen, there's nothing I'd rather hear about more right now.
1: Joy junkie!
2: Yes, but I do. But your girl is a connoisseur of fine bathrooms.
0: Okay. Jeff put this in the monologue yesterday for the TV show, and I was cracking up. New York City has a smattering of new public restrooms around the city that I think you swipe a card. I don't know how much it is, but they're little pods.
2: I love this.
0: Beautiful. They're really cool.
2: They do this in Europe. I love this. Mm-hmm.
0: They're beautiful. They have freaking wallpaper inside. Like, they're decorated. But here's the thing that I love so very much. You have a 10-minute limit. And then the doors automatically open, whether you

0: checking out your algorithm.
1: Just checking out your algorithm.
2: I love the graphic that goes along with this. The city city that can't wait. Free bathrooms.
0: Do you know what this reminds me of?
1: What?
0: I have this like fear. You know, when you get a massage and you have like you have to get your clothes off and get under the covers before the massage therapist comes back in the room. And then you have to do the reverse of that at the end.
1: Yes.
0: I live in constant fear that they're not going to, because they knock, they announce themselves. But I live in fear. Okay, this is like a sometimes situation, but it gives me the same anxiety that somebody's just going to like walk, like come into the room while I'm mid mounting the table.
2: Oh, and that they're going to get dinner and a show?
0: Yes! That's what that feels like. The feeling of like having to take your clothes off as fast as possible and like get under the covers and then act like you're going to be ready to relax.
2: Yeah, no big deal.
0: Yeah.
2: Always remember, this is the number one key whenever you go to the doctor.
1: Yeah.
0: Yes.
2: They have always seen worse.
0: I love this, Holly. I love this.
2: My advice, if you get shy about getting nudie patootie at the doctor's office, they have always seen worse. It's okay. Look, if they get a flash, they get a flash of your Arby's, they get a flash of your Kirkland Signature hot dog. Okay. And anyways, if you're getting those bits checked, they're going to be up there with that crank soon enough.
0: That's true.
1: But can I tell you what makes it worse? Is when the doctor is hot. To me, this is me.
0: I'm just trying to think of if I've ever had a hot doctor.
2: Yeah, I've never had a hot doctor.
1: Okay. Let me tell you, this proves I just no longer have any vanity. I was in my 20s. That's all I need to say to you. I was in my 20s. I was newly gay. Mm-hmm. I was celebrating. Mm-hmm. If you catch my meaning.
0: Taking things out for a spin. Mm-hmm.
1: I was taking the Pinto out, the new Ford Pinto out for a spin. Mm-hmm. I got worried. So I got myself checked. And as I'm in there, getting the bits checked, the doctor walks in and I'm like, oh my God, you are hot.
2: Oh, you got some text Avery eyes going on at the doctor's office, Jason?
1: Yeah.
0: Wait, did you say that out of your mouth?
1: No.
0: Oh, okay. Oh gosh. Okay.
1: No. Oh my God.
2: Okay. I mean, they've seen worse, but maybe they haven't heard worse.
1: Yeah. Right? No, I didn't go, oh my God, you're hot. But I was getting the bits checked. The boys. And he walked in and I'm like, oh my God, you are the most beautiful doctor I've ever seen. Why can't I have an ugly one? Because now I don't want to pull my pants down. Because now I don't want you to see the bits. Because you're going to judge me.
2: Sir, I'm going to have to ask you to pull your pants down and go over there and shuffle to the old gray mare.
3: The old gray mare, she ain't what she used to be.
1: Oh, I will never, ever, ever forget that. It was at HCMC. I was like 23 years old. Oh, girl, I'm literally getting uncomfortable not talking about it, but thinking about that moment. I was mortified. Anyway, back to the bathroom. I think this is the best thing ever. I want to be in New York when one of these doors just freaking opens on its own.
0: I mean, do you?
1: Not really. Actually, you know what? No. Yeah, no.
2: I don't know what kind of show you're going to get when the bathroom door opens.
0: Yeah.
1: Yeah.
0: I'll tell you what I know. One time I was at an event, and it was an event that had a lot of porta potties.
1: Uh-huh.
0: And one time one of those porta potty doors opened, and there were two people in there engaging.
1: Yeah.
0: And I thought to myself,
1: okay,
0: of all the places,
1: right?
0: I guess the heart wants what the heart wants. Any port in a storm. In the porta potty?
1: Gross. Oh, I've
2: seen that happen or heard that happen too.
1: Have you?
0: If the porta potty's rocking.
1: Don't come a knocking.

0: I get really concerned that it's going to tip sideways.
1: Oh, but you know what I say in that moment?
2: What do you say?
1: Play stupid games. Get stupid prizes.
2: Let me put a button on this. This blends perfectly into my short little anecdote. Colleen and Holly and I have a meeting every week, and I had to leave that meeting a little early because the syndicators, Fox over here, has set up publicity interviews for me for the new season of my talk show. So I sit in a room with photographer Eric and Jeff, and we do interview after interview of like, okay, now let's talk to Spokane. Okay, let's talk to Muncie, Indiana, you know, and I talk to the morning anchors of like, tell me about the show. And I tell them about the Jason show, about the TV show. I did an interview with Los Angeles, California, the number two market in the country, because our show now airs in Los Angeles. And I died because when you're doing these interviews, my talkers, you have an earpiece and you can hear what comes before you. You can hear their news program. The thing that they read right before coming to me was a poll about poop.
1: Oh, gosh.
2: And then.
1: What a lead-in.
2: What a lead-in. And then they come to me. Haters, make up your own jokes. And then I'm sitting there, and my boss, we all watched my interview because I can't. You should have seen my face. I'm like, they come to me, they wrap up the poll of the day, and then they come to me, and I'm like, oh, girl, really? And then it's, you know, about public restrooms or like, what's the grossest thing? And they come to me and then they try to act like they try to do a normal toss to me. And I'm like, oh, no. You can't go from your bathroom poll to me without me acknowledging it. So I took part in the poll.
1: Oh, my gosh.
2: I go, before we talk about my dumb show, can I take part in the Fox 11 poll of the day? And the anchors start laughing. I was like, oh, God, could you pick a day? Could I have followed weather?
1: No, Jason.
2: No.
1: No, that would have been not interesting.
0: Yeah.
1: No.
0: And note on the video of this interview, Jason.
2: Yeah.
0: It says Jason Matheson talks new season of his show and votes in our Good Day LA poll.
2: It does not.
0: Sure does.
1: Intrepid producer Holly.
2: Are
1: with
2: you
1: the
2: kidding,
1: fast
2: Holly?
1: Google fingers.
0: Yeah.
3: Country, including right here in Los Angeles. And here's Jason explaining why his show is all about.
1: Oh, yeah. Okay, you're talking.
2: Yeah, they show a clip. They show a clip.
1: Okay,
2: yeah.
1: Here you go. Go.
2: Yeah, here we go.
1: Is it at the end?
2: No, it's right after the clip. Play the clip.
1: Oh, okay. Here we go. Okay, yeah. Look at you being all cute. And here we go.
3: Oh, that F word.
4: I like that F word.
3: Yeah.
2: That
3: Jason, yeah. Welcome. So good to see you.
5: Hi, guys.
3: Hi.
5: Good to see you guys. First, can I answer the Good Day LA question of the day?
3: Okay. Oh my gosh, yes. Wait, let's remind our viewers what it was. The poll question, right?
5: Yes.
3: Okay, so how was it phrased? It was, what's the biggest public bathroom violation? There you go. Okay, what do you say?
5: Absolutely skipping the sink. People are gross, especially on cruise ships. And number two, and I think you both will agree with me, I think every public restroom, it should be a law that music has to be playing.
1: Yes.
5: It cannot be silent.
2: Thank you.
1: Yes. Also, I just want to point out that you said number two.
2: Thank you. They don't give these shows to monkeys.
1: I'm going to screenshot the look on your face.
2: Thank you. Good Day LA. Thanks, Good Day LA. My best friend, executive producer Haley Hurst, who I talk about. Hey, Haley. Haley texted me because she's watching. She goes, oh, my God, I'm embarrassed for us.
1: I love it.
2: We're going to take a break, dear friends. We'll be back right after this.
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25: Hello, everyone, and thank you for joining us for this edition of the Holistic Health Show with Dr. Megan from One Agora Integrative Health. I am Miss Shannon. Producer Woody is with us as well. Producer Woody, unfortunately, I do not have baked goods today.
26: I still let her into the room, though, which was nice of us.
25: Saturday and Sunday have a tendency to be my baked good days, especially Saturdays. But yesterday, Dr. Megan and I and some other people went to the Renaissance Festival. And so that took up all of my baking time.
26: And I apologize. I don't have a sword for you.
2: Yeah. No swords.
25: I should have brought you a turkey leg at least. So that's my fault.
2: They don't travel terribly well, do they?
25: They actually do.
26: They do when you're with Miss Shannon. She brings
25: I'm
26: the goods
25: prepared.
26: To make them travel.
25: Here's why. I have a friend, my friend that does my hair. People wonder how my hair stays blue. It's Marie, my hairdresser. And so she doesn't often, because she works weekends, she does not often get to go to the Renaissance Festival. So if the line is not egregiously long, I make sure that I stop and get her one. So I have, even above and beyond that, I've been going to the Renaissance Festival for years, and I know a lot of the performers, and so I have protocols.
26: She's a celebrity there, Woody. A celebrity.
0: As in many places, yes. But it sounds like especially.
25: Yes. I'm just friends with a lot of the folks, so that's thankful. But I have a protocol. So you bring a folded up shopping bag, you put that in your regular bag that you're doing just in case you buy stuff and you don't have to carry it around. And then you also take a variety of aluminum foil and plastic bags, like big plastic baggies. In case you want, because the food is good and you want to get stuff, and there's sometimes you don't want to finish it, and some of the things you can travel with if you baggy them up and cover them up. And so I have that stuff in my bag.
0: I sort of expected you to say that you had like a very special and uniquely, like a specially, specifically designed turkey leg purse.
25: Nah,
0: that
25: I
0: has,
25: do.
0: So it's no, like but, a guitar case or something, and then you can open it up.
26: Time out, Zach Morris style.
25: Say, yeah, okay.
26: She
25: ahead.
26: Might not have that, but she does have a backpack that she has geared up to be able to carry
25: her walking staff.
26: Yeah,
25: walking staff. It has a
0: so
25: holster.
0: She draws it. You draw it from over
25: I do.
0: Your shoulder.
25: Exactly. I created a holster that lives in this over the this bag.
26: Yes.
25: My bandolier bag that I wear, and it slides in. And so it does look cool when I'm walking around, because it does look holstered as if I am that. So I look like a nice warrior monk wandering around.
26: And that's why she deserves her celebrity status at these events. And then she introduces me to the king and the queen. I was like, "This I haven't been for like 20 years. Like, we got to go slowly. I'm not ready for the king and the queen.
25: I'm like, come on over here. I'm friends with the royal court. Come by and say." And they're all looking at me like, "What are you talking about?" I'm like, "For real, I'm going to introduce you to the royal court."
26: Yeah.
25: So King Henry and Queen Catherine are lovely. So
26: I'm
25: very happy to be able to introduce them to people. So you got a few days, folks. If you want to go ahead and stop by the Renaissance Festival, feel free. Woody, I will. The baking excursion should begin again next week.
0: That naan was great, by the way.
25: Oh, fabulous. I'm glad. I'm glad that you enjoyed it.
26: So it was delicious.
0: Yes, thank you.
25: Yeah, you're welcome. So that is all good. So I'm just, you know me, Megan, I'm just always keeping it busy. So.
26: Well, actually, that's what I'd like to talk about this first little segment is a lot of our listeners, you know, they listen or they found us because they are interested in what you're doing. You know, there are the Miss Shannon, you know, listeners, and we appreciate you.
25: Absolutely.
26: And you've been
0: the
26: doing
0: the Shannonites.
26: Yes, the Shannonites.
25: I like that.
26: Yes. Mm-hmm. Mm-hmm. And you've been really busy. You've been doing a lot. And I think that it would be great to spend this first segment filling us in a little bit on your comedy Through the Chaos.
25: Thank you. I
26: want the world to know, so share it with them.
25: Well, first, I do want to say thank you to everybody that joined us in our crowdfunding campaign. We did that throughout the month of July, and so it was great to have some people support us so that we were able to get over the finish line with some post-production. Thanks to all of the people who joined us for our crowdfunding campaign, including Dr. Megan from One Agora Integrative Health and also our friend Stephanie from Pure Scripts. We were able to get our first two episodes completely edited, which is great because we are also an official selection for the 2026 Twin Cities Film Fest, which I know My Talkers have heard them talking about the Twin Cities Film Fest here on My Talk as well. So it does happen here in the Twin Cities starting October 15th. And so it's a fantastic festival. So you'll see over 130 films and shorts and series like mine. And so there's something for everyone. So there's something that you'll love. There's something that you'll hate, because there's always stuff that is... That means you have a good variety of things that are there. And so I am one of the official selections. So Comedy Through the Chaos will have its debut screening of the first two episodes. And that will be on Thursday, October 22nd. At the Edina Man Theaters at 8:15 p.m. So everybody's going to be able to join us if you like. The tickets are on sale right now. If you go to TwinCitiesFilmFest.org, so TwinCitiesFilmFest.org, you can see the way that you can buy passes for all of the films that are there. So they have group passes. They have all kinds of things where you can do individual films. So when you join us on October 22nd, you'll see the first two episodes of the series. What we filmed already was a five-episode pilot season, so you'll see the first two. These are a combination of stand-up and storytelling performances, along with artist interviews where we talk about the subject matters that they talk about in their sets. So less of why did you write this or how did you write this? So it's not really about comedy theory. It's more about, hey, what's going on with you in these situations and how did humor potentially help you navigate some of these challenges? So in our first episode that features my friend John DeBoer, who's a wonderful stand-up comedian, award-winning storyteller. You've seen him on all of the things that you see when you watch and you go, hey, I watch people on stand-up.
1: Mm-hmm.
25: He's that guy. And so you get to talk about his journey with his father and his stepmom through their Alzheimer's and dementia journey.
1: Oh, wow.
25: I've been watching that. And then he does also cover he talks about grief and the passing of his father, the passing of a good friend, and how we kind of navigate some of those things as comedians and storytellers. So that is a beautiful episode. And then the second episode that I get to see is going to be focusing on our friend Todd Jay,
1: okay.
25: Who's another wonderful, wonderful performer who also does a variety of characters. So in his episode, not only do you get to see him perform, you also get to see him discuss the concepts of identity and changing things and how do you showcase things and showcase different parts of your personality. And that is also wonderful because one of his final performances, because he had been battling cancer, colon cancer for the last couple of years. And so one of his final performances happened to be at a Comedy Through the Chaos. And so we got to talk about some of that as well. And he has since passed. And so we are very excited to be able to make this a wonderful tribute to him and get to see some of the work that he did and provide that as well. So those are going to be the first two episodes. So I really wanted it to be, yes, it's a comedy related show, but it's also a wellness show. It's about mm-hmm. how do you work through things? How do you get yourself unstuck? You know, and how can you feel less alone when you're navigating all these challenges? So, you know, I truly believe that a lot of the things that we talk about in Comedy Through the Chaos through a whole series are things that, you know, all of us or a variety of us are dealing. So we're
1: Definitely.
25: Dealing with grief. We're dealing with aging. We're dealing with, you know, health and those challenges. And so this gets to you to have somebody else that you could talk about it with
1: yeah.
25: and not feel, because a lot of these things can feel very isolating. Even though, you know, other people technically are going through it as well. So that's what we're happy to do.
1: What I love with what you're doing, too, is you're so good at the storytelling part. Not just Thanks. Like you are a great storyteller yourself, but you're great at getting other people's stories out.
25: Thanks.
1: And a lot of times, like what I think people don't realize until they've been in the business for as long as you is you might see comedy and laughter and that part of it. But there's such a deeper story
25: right.
1: and a deeper meaning for, you know, really what these people are trying to get a story out and to show the world, but what they're dealing with in order to have that story.
25: I think a lot of us feel most accomplished when we're writing a bit. That's when you go, you hear the jokes and all the stuff, because a lot of people go, oh, your little sketches. I'm like, it's called a bit. Just call it a bit or a joke. not my little sketches. So you mean well when you say that, but please don't call my
1: there are triggering
25: my
1: yes
25: little
1: statements.
25: Sketches. But it is a matter of sometimes you'll have something going on in your life. You're like, this, I want this to be in my act. I want to share this with other people. And sometimes you go and you write it and then you start telling it and you're like, I'm too close to it, or I haven't really figured out how to get this to really do what I wanted to do in front of an audience. And that's, I think, one of the things I'm most proud of sometimes is when I can take something that could seem really heavy, but do it in a way that other people are going, oh my gosh, I'm so sorry, I'm laughing. I'm like, no, I did my job.
1: Right.
25: That was what I was trying to do. And to be able to champion those situations. And hopefully, if we bring it to the stage, that gives other people an opportunity to go, oh, if they could do it there, mm-hmm. I can talk about it to my spouse. If they could do it there, I can go and actually set up a doctor's appointment or find a good mental health practitioner to help me work through these things instead of feeling so alone and going, oh my gosh, I'm a mess. No, I can't tell anybody. I'll feel terrible. They'll judge me. They'll do all these other things. When this series will hopefully help people end up doing that. And that's the great. And we'll do it with joy. So you'll get to feel all the emotions. There'll be laughter. There might be mm-hmm. some tears. There might be some other emotions. Maybe we'll dig up something that you're like, oh my gosh, I didn't know that that's how I could say that.
1: Right.
25: And that's what I really want this series to do. So we're really excited. So it's going to be on Thursday, October 22nd at Dynaman Theater, which is a very lovely bougie theater. Mm-hmm. It's fabulous in there. And so you can get your tickets now. Like I said, they're on TwinCitiesFilmFest.org. Also, the other thing that's cool about Twin Cities Film Fest is that a variety of their films are available for streaming. You can get streaming opportunities as well. And our series, the premiere, are part of that as well. So if you're not able to make it out. If you get a streaming pass for the 2026 Twin Cities Film Fest, you will be able to watch that once those are available as well.
26: And it's both episodes? Like, they'll see both episodes
3: so you're gonna
26: on the 22nd?
3: Yeah, so you're going to see the first two episodes back-to-back on the 22nd. You're also going to see a Q&A with me.
26: Oh,
3: you
26: nice.
3: Get to meet some of the other cast members. And then if we have enough time, what we'll do is we're going to do a little amuse-bouche, a little mini storytelling experience from some of the other people in the series that will be on later. So we're going to ask them to tell maybe a quick story. So you get a little taste of what you get at one of our live shows as well.
26: Well, awesome. So I will be there. I can't wait.
3: And thank you. And Dr. Megan, I don't know if you know this, you do get to see your name in the credits.
26: Oh, I did not.
3: Yes, you did. So she's,
26: well, now I'm inviting everyone I know, too. Everyone, let's go.
3: So you do get to see your name in the credits and One Agora. So thank you very much for your help and your support. So that's what, you know, that's the cool thing. If you see somebody doing a crowdfunding thing, give what is meaningful to you. But there's usually perks. And so, like, you can get T-shirts and stickers and stuff. And you came in at a high enough level that your name is in the credits.
26: Yes.
3: As one of the producers. So thank you.
26: That's just a little blessing on the Sunday I wasn't ready for.
3: So we appreciate that. Now, we are going to talk about a variety of other things today. And it also seems like we talked about me for a while, but now we're also going to talk about just the generalities of what is it like when you work with a holistic healthcare provider and some of the different things that you can have in comparison to what you get through a traditional medicine provider. So,
26: sort of break down the differences.
3: Right. So if you've ever wondered and just like, okay, you said a bunch of words, I'm not sure what they mean, we are going to go through that.
26: That's what we're going to do today.
3: You can also call us at 651-641-1071. Be right back with the Holistic Health Show with Dr. Megan from One Agora Integrative Health here on My Talk 107.1.
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0: Welcome back to the Holistic Health Show with Dr. Megan from One Agora Integrative Health. Everyone, I am Ms. Shannon. That's Producer Woody. As I mentioned, you can always be part of the show. We'd love for you to get your voice into the room. You can call us at 651-641-1071. That's 651-641-1071. Now, Dr. Megan, we haven't done this in a while.
1: That's why we're doing it today.
0: We haven't done this in a while. So I also want to go back to a little bit of your origin story as well, whereas you were working in traditional medicine, you had that, and then you had that epiphany that you wanted to transition. So can we do a little bit more of your background too, and then we'll talk about One Agora?
1: Yeah, so I've been in the medical world, gosh, now for probably about 24, 25 years. Started very traditional, started working on an organ transplant floor. Knew I wanted to do something a little bit more holistically from the beginning, and knew that that sort of is what just resonated with me, what I liked, those kind of things. But actually was surprised how much I enjoyed traditional medicine, that I enjoyed, you know, the patient one-on-one and being there as a patient advocate and all of that. But so then through that, you know, did a lot more schooling along the way. And so what I've learned is that, you know, there really is a place for both.
0: Okay.
1: Traditional and holistic, which actually sort of makes me a little bit of an odd duck.
0: Really?
1: I mean, you usually find
0: people that... You have to pick a faction.
1: You have to not only pick it, but there really has become this tug of war.
0: Gotcha.
1: There's truly, truly become a tug of war. One thing that I also think that's part of my origin story that is actually very, very important is my dad's an oncologist.
0: Okay.
1: So he's very much in the traditional world. And so, and you know, when I really started to go towards chiropractic, holistic health and those kind of things, and then went in and became a nurse practitioner, but really was focusing on holistic, everyone was sort of like had this thing like, well, your dad must be really not angry with you.
0: Or disappointed. Like why are you not following the family lineage line?
1: Like, didn't you learn anything? Like, why are we going this way?
0: Right.
1: And, you know, and use some pretty big words like disappointed. Like, people, that's what people would ask.
0: Absolutely.
1: And it was funny because, like, my dad was always like, this is really cool. Like, I mean, he would come to, like, holistic seminars with me. Like,
0: yes.
1: he, you know, so my origin story, too, is that my dad is a very open-minded person.
0: Right.
1: And it was never like, I didn't even know why people would ask me that because he was always like, just do what you want to do.
0: Absolutely.
1: And, you know, like I've learned a ton from him and I think he's learned a little from me and that it's been a really cool part of it too.
0: Well, I think that part of what you're saying sounds like I understand the tug of war, like even loosely when I'm talking to people because, and we make this joke and we use the concept of woo woo very often, that there still are a lot of that where it seems too fuzzy or too woo woo. And so people just immediately discount it. So it's interesting to have your dad go, oh, no, no. There's a place for a lot of this.
1: Right.
0: And that's cool.
1: Well, and he was always very much like, listen, like, you know, oncology wise and cancer wise, you know, like he would say he got no training in nutrition. You know, like he would say, I'm sort of when patients come to me with questions about nutrition, like I don't know what to tell them because that wasn't our training. Our training was chemotherapy and medications and radiation. And what's the best treatment for the cancer?
0: Yes.
1: And so it's like, okay, well, listen, like none of us know everything. And that's, you know, a really good place to be, I think, in general, is for us to realize none of us have all the answers.
0: Right.
1: And so, and then I realize there's some great answers in traditional medicine and there's some great answers in holistic medicine. And why do we sort of discount one or the other just because we sort of pick a side?
0: Yes.
1: Which is a very common theme.
0: Right.
1: And then I was saying that I've heard along the way, it's actually from Dr. Mark Hyman, who a lot of people know in the holistic world. You know, I heard him say years ago, he said, you know, really at the end of the day, if exercise or exorcism helps somebody, shouldn't we be looking more into that? And,
0: right.
1: You know, obviously that's two complete, like, you know, sides
0: that's
1: of the
0: spectrum.
1: That's a different,
0: but I understand but that.
1: And you know, but that concept.
0: Right.
1: Is, you know, that we are these really, like, us individually, we're these really, you know, just complex beings. And we're complex biochemical-wise. We're complex mental-wise.
0: Yes.
1: We're complex community-wise. Like, what makes us go as humans is very complex.
0: And I just saw someone else mention that for a different reason on a podcast about the exorcism, where, like, you know, being able to have someone that can go, here's the layers of what's your physical illness that's attached to, if it's affecting your mental wellness, and all these things are then snowballing, is a value to everybody to be able to layer all of those things.
1: Well, and the truth is, like, any disease process, anytime you're dealing with illness, but then also health and wellness, they're spiritual journeys.
0: Right.
1: You can't show me anyone that hasn't had to deal with a chronic illness that there hasn't been spiritual like changes that have right. happened because of it. And so, you know, we feel that, we know that, but because we can't always like necessarily put that into words or put that into biochemical, like here's the processes.
0: Right.
1: A lot of times we just go away from that. But one thing that, you know, I tell people all the time is like now 20 plus years into this, I thought I would be in front of people and just say to them, here's your best choice for a medicine or a supplement.
0: Yes.
1: And that I would just know so much about both worlds that that would be our whole time. And I could spend 3 minutes with you and just say, here you go.
0: And then people would walk away.
1: And healed.
0: Healed, yes.
1: But part of the healing process is so much more than no matter whether you're taking a medicine or a supplement, there's so much more that goes into it. And what I realize more is it's just like what you were talking about with what you're doing about these stories is there's so much below the surface. There's right. so much to that iceberg.
0: Mm-hmm.
1: And really, I think as providers, like, you know, when you look at the word doctor, doctor means teacher.
0: Yes.
1: And I have so many people that come in from, you know, seeing, especially like I would say a traditional doctor, and they come in. And they bring in their labs or they bring in, you know, what they talked about. And then I'll go through what that all means. And,
0: right.
1: you know, even be like, you know, I had someone where I was like just recently telling them, like, you need to do chemotherapy. Like, that's right. your best option. And, you know, she thought she was coming to me with me being going to say to her, like, nope, let's do this instead. And I was
0: and
1: like,
0: have some alternative.
1: Mm-hmm. Yeah. And I said, we can do both. Like, don't get me wrong. But you are the person that there are awesome chemotherapy. And that's going to be your best. That's going to be your best thing to do for the best results because
0: right.
1: of where you are. And I just explained it to her. And mm-hmm. she was like, well, nobody explained that to me.
0: Fair
1: and
0: enough.
1: I said, you know, like, we have gotten into this medical model where we're just, doctors aren't teachers anymore.
0: Right.
1: They're just the person that's in front of you telling you what to do. And honestly, a lot of times even that's just coming down now from like everything's put into a computer and it's spit back at them.
0: Yes.
1: So that's why I wanted to have this conversation is because I think that what's happening now from patients and clients is that they want, though, that I want this explained to me.
0: Right.
1: I want my health. I want my body. I want all of that explained to me, which, you know, we explain everything else. Like, why can't we explain their health to
0: them? I love what you just said about doctors aren't teachers anymore. And I think somebody, you know, when you're, that really can resonate with a lot of people because there used to be a situation where you would have, Let's go farther back in like this tribal thing. You would have a medicine woman, a medicine man, somebody to do it. And part of that is that they were a leader and a teacher and would be part of that things and would pass down knowledge
1: mm-hmm.
0: as well. And you're right. We do now just rubber stamp things. And
1: yep.
0: there is less of that passes of knowledge. And that does encourage people to maintain their anxiety to not be able to make multiple changes. It's, oh, I already know. They're just going to tell me these six things that they tell everybody. It doesn't have anything to do with my specific situation.
1: And here is what, you know, in general has happened. It's interesting because another thing that I really like is I really like reading about businesses and how they came to be.
0: Right.
1: And so along the way, I've read a lot of books about like different businesses. And honestly, the company that did this the best was McDonald's. What McDonald's
0: okay.
1: did, you didn't think I would be talking about McDonald's and the
0: nope.
1: good things that McDonald's has done or like, what it was successful at. But
0: yeah.
1: what McDonald's did is that Ray Kroc realized that if he was going to have the same thing everywhere, that what people needed to do is have reproducibility.
0: Right.
1: And that's actually the most successful thing about McDonald's is
0: mm-hmm.
1: you know what a Big Mac's going to taste, whether you're eating it in Biloxi, Mississippi, in San Diego, California, or Duluth, Minnesota.
0: Right.
1: Like, you know what a Big Mac is. And he's like, that's what people want. Because before then, there were little burger joints and people were like, well, I like this one more than that one.
0: Mm-hmm.
1: He made reproducibility. That's what, and a lot of businesses have taken that, including medicine.
0: Yes.
1: And so medicine really is in a McDonald's like model right now of like reproducibility. Whether you really now go to the Mayo or to Fairview here in Minneapolis, you're pretty much going to get the same thing depending
0: right.
1: on your diagnosis. And that's where too, like, think about it too, like what you were saying back in the day. The other thing you don't hear anymore is someone telling somebody, go get a second opinion.
0: Yes.
1: Because we've gotten into reproducible medicine.
0: Right.
1: And that is sort of what I'm fighting, is that mm-hmm. I really do believe the power is in the client-doctor relationship, and we've lost that a little bit. So
0: right.
1: that's where One Agora came from, is I want that back for people.
0: Right. And I think a lot of people do want that back now. We've got enough of everything as one in one mold, and now we're like, let's go ahead and break those
1: yes.
0: molds. So we're going to have more conversations about that when we return. If you've had any questions about what it's like to work with a holistic healthcare provider, this is a great opportunity for you as well. Call us at 651-641-1071. Be right back with Dr. Megan from One Agora Integrative Health here on My Talk 107.1.
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9: I am Woody with your 5 Eyewitness News Twin Cities weather. Your hoodie's going to get plenty of action this week as we put September to bed with highs in the 60s through most of the week ahead. That rhymed. There's a chance of rain Tuesday, otherwise overcast the next few days. 67 is the high today. It's 61 now here at My Talk.
10: 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That's what we're talking about. 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My Talk 107.1. 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

0: 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I am Ms. Shannon. Producer Woody is here as well. We'd love for you to be part of the show. You can call us at 651-641-1071. Again, that's 651-641-1071. Also want to remind you, you can get a hold of Dr. Megan and her team at oneagorahealth.com. So we kind of led up to how One Agora started. What's it like starting a holistic healthcare clinic?
1: Well, I'm very blessed because I've just always, and I truthfully like believe this with my whole heart, is just I've had the best like patients and clients. And so I had already been in the cities. And so I sort of had, I was at a clinic and then I actually went to Germany for 4 years with the military and came back for a couple. And so I luckily already had some people that I was helping that, you know, followed me along the way because I was their provider.
0: Right.
1: You know, but when it really comes down to it, like, I think it is that situation of like, this is, you know, like when you really are doing exactly like what you sort of resonate with.
0: Right.
1: That, you know, people do find you. Mm-hmm. And, you know, that's been the great thing is that I just have people that really do align with sort of that philosophy and the idea that we want to individualize it, that it's harder. Like
0: right.
1: I tell people all the time, like you don't come in, like when you come in for a new client appointment, I don't know what we're going to do with you. Like it's not a situation of like, you know, protocols of like, okay, like after talking to you and really sitting down and really understanding what's going on underneath everything, then that's when I'm like, okay, well, let's do this extra testing and assessments, and they're all more functional.
0: Even the onboarding in comparison, like I've switched doctors before and they've never asked me a question or anything. Like, now sit down and do the onboarding, and I do think you do a good job of, there's going to be a lot of questions on this thing. And some of them were ones I hadn't really thought about. So I had to like retrain my brain and go, instead of being irritated with, I'm like, because you do want to rush. I think we get, we've gotten accustomed to, well, I just walk in, I'm going to say six words, you're going to tell me a thing, and I'm going to go home and try that. When that's not your process at all. It's, here's all of these things that may be involved.
1: Right.
0: So you got to fill all this stuff out. And then we still have more questions.
1: Mm-hmm.
0: And I think that's different for people.
1: And a lot of times, maybe like your main complaint isn't going to be where the assessment or like the functional testing is going to be a little bit more geared towards.
0: Right.
1: Because that's very common. And,
0: yes.
1: You know, we're not used to that because the other thing that's happened in traditional medicine is we become very specialized.
0: Yes.
1: And so, you know, when you go in and you have headaches, they're not going to ask you about your gut.
0: Mm-hmm.
1: You know, when you go into your OBGYN and then you even mention to them, well, I'm also having digestive issues, they're going to say, go to a gastroenterologist.
0: Right.
1: So because we've become so specialized, which has some perks, we've also made it so that we seem like none of those things are talking to each other.
0: Right.
1: When it's all linked.
0: Mm-hmm.
1: So, you know, what might drive somebody in is the same thing, and maybe they're having headaches. But then when once we talk, if I like, you know, sort of think, okay, this is more like your digestion.
0: Yes.
1: A lot of times I'll get back, but I don't have a lot of digestive issues. But
0: right.
1: I'll say, well, listen, like this came up and this came up. And then as we talk, like you've been constipated your whole life, bloating.
0: Right.
1: But they just haven't been, they've been your normal.
0: Yes.
1: And sometimes your normal, though, is that your body's shifted and compensated.
0: Right.
1: But it doesn't necessarily mean that it's because it's optimal.
0: And I do believe that some people, their normal is a lot closer to critical health concerns than necessary.
1: Yeah.
0: And you've just gotten so used to it and nobody's really set up to tell you, well, we can help you before you get to this criticality.
1: Mm-hmm.
0: If we look at some of these other things with the way that the medicine, the traditional appointments work. Because if there's not something critically wrong with you, a lot of times they'll just go, well, you're fine. You're functioning. Mm-hmm. Go home.
1: Right. And, you know, I use this analogy a fair amount too, but one of the things is that like right now, the way that our system is set up is we wait for you to fall off a cliff.
0: Right.
1: And then we go to somebody once things have gotten so bad and we say, let me figure out what pushed you off the cliff.
0: Yes.
1: And let me give it a name.
0: Right.
1: Let me give it a diagnosis. And then once I give it a diagnosis, you know, like learning all the traditional medicine, like we find the ill so that we can give you the pill.
0: Right.
1: You know, it's once we figure out, okay, this is Alzheimer's, this is then what your solution is. Once we find out that this is, you know, menopause.
0: Yes.
1: Then this is what we can offer you or this is what we can't offer you.
0: Right.
1: So we wait to figure out when you fall off the cliff and then you go into somebody that says, well, I can tell you what pushed you off the cliff.
0: Yes.
1: What functional
0: medicine. But now we still have to put you together.
1: And
0: sometimes
1: you're Humpty Dumpty and it's too late.
0: Exactly. You know, like, and sometimes we certainly are not providing you with a parachute even so that you can maybe fall off the cliff and not get hurt.
1: Mm-hmm.
0: You know, I want to be one of those glider squirrels. I don't want to hit the ground. I'd rather have you protect me. Yeah. And that's not what they're doing at all. Help me fly, y'all.
1: Well, and that's what the difference is between functional medicine. So, like, the people that get the most out of it are the people that are like, I've had all these symptoms. I feel like I'm not listened to.
0: Mm-hmm.
1: And then also, too, like, they'll come in and they'll be like, this is all my doctor's done and it's all come back negative. And I'm like, that's great.
0: Yeah.
1: Because actually what we realize is that you haven't fallen off the cliff yet.
0: Right.
1: And so you don't necessarily have an answer on what pushed you off the cliff because you're still there, but maybe you're going towards it really quickly.
0: Yeah.
1: So our functional medicine testing is very different. It's like, listen, why are you headed toward that cliff?
0: Mm-hmm.
1: And what can we do to turn that boat around? A boat's not going to fall off a cliff.
0: What
1: so
0: can we do to actually like put a little rope on you and pull you back?
1: And get you to be a squirrel on the ground still, and you don't even have to, you know.
0: Looking back up, that was really high.
1: Yes. Look at the cliff I was going towards.
0: Exactly.
1: Yeah. Yep. Mm-hmm. And more people are looking for that, you know, even like statistically, you know, and I think that COVID sort of helped integrative medicine.
0: Right.
1: I really do because, you know, having conversations, I would say if I sat in a room with 100 people in like, let's say 2015.
0: Yes.
1: You know, and I just pulled maybe 100 people from Target and said, hey, listen to me speak. So they're just random. I bet you before then about 20 like percent of people would have been like, oh, this person makes a ton of sense.
0: Mm-hmm.
1: And then, you know, I would say, you know, like probably 60 would have been like, well, let me go ask my doctor. Yeah, let me go ask my doctor. Like, mm-hmm. they'll really know and like whatnot. And then 20% would be like, this person's cuckoo.
0: Right.
1: And that's a pretty good spread. I mean, I'm okay with that spread. But since COVID, I think a lot of people have just been like, well, there's some things that I'm thinking that seem a little bit more common sense. And that some of this just doesn't seem to resonate with me and have looked for some other answers.
0: I also think from the practicality standpoint, the way that insurance is currently moving is moving people more towards that, too. Where it's like, well, I'm paying higher insurance premiums and I'm not getting a value for it.
1: Mm-hmm.
0: So what else could I do? If I'm going to spend this money anyway, is there someplace else I could spend it and actually get an answer or a response or a relationship, you know, with my provider? Instead of just putting it into, you know, this particular bucket and then not feeling, I mean, because lots of people, they're spending, you know, easily 10 grand a mm-hmm. year, you know, if not higher on their health insurance premium values and going, well, okay, I might be covered if something catastrophic happens, but it's almost like they're setting you up for something catastrophic to happen because it's. That's the only reason you have that is to take care of yourself if you already fall off that cliff.
1: Well, and that's where traditional medicine and the insurance companies do flourish is catastrophic. Like they really do. I mean, if you break your arm, you know, don't come to me as your first stop.
0: Yeah.
1: You know, like don't come in and ask for like a Dutch test with a broken arm. You know, like, I mean, when
0: if you slip on the ice and your shoulder's out, go get the people that can fix your shoulder.
1: And there's amazing things that I'm just floored and, you know, amazing things that they can do
0: absolutely.
1: In traditional medicine. And so, but when you come into this world of, I would even say some chronic disease management, you know, there's a lot of things there where I think that they just miss the whole picture. And then they a lot of times will throw away completely like nutrition, lifestyle. And what that also does is it takes the power away from us. Like we think we can't do anything.
0: Mm-hmm.
1: You know, it's like, okay, you know, and a lot of times we get to a place where we're going to a provider to give us answers. But even like one of the things I have to spend a lot of times with my patients talking about is the fact that like what this whole goal is of the established, you know, doctor to client relationship is that I want to give you back the power.
0: Right.
1: And I tell people all the time, I want to make you the driver again.
0: Mm-hmm.
1: Like I'm a backseat driver. Like I've had education and experience where I can help you make those right choices of what do we have to assess and what do we have to do. But like, this isn't about me handing you something. Like you're not going to get better just because you spent 5 minutes in a room with me.
0: Right.
1: As much as I'd love that magical power.
0: Yeah.
1: I don't have
0: it. It's not how it works.
1: Yep. And so it's really then about like, how do I again become what I'm supposed to be, a teacher, to teach you how to do that?
0: I also want to remind people what you're not going to do is just go, here's a poultice, take it home. And you know, kind of thing, you know, a poultice or a salve, you know, it's not, I think people think that too, that there's not science behind it. And again, I'm one of those people, you know me, I got all kinds of potions that I make up in the house that I'm just like, well, my grandma used to do this, so I'm going to start growing this and put it in a satchel in the bathroom. And that'll, you know, the woo, that is the woo-woo stuff. Mm-hmm. But they don't have to worry about when they come to you that you're just going to immediately go into something that seems so far from the norm. There are still practicalities in the visit of what you do and the act, the way that the visit lays out.
1: Everything that lay out in the visit, you should and can share with your primary care provider.
0: Correct.
1: There are, and now I see, I mean, the other great thing is you see, I mean, I have a lot of patients where they, their primary care provider 100% knows about me and is happy that they're seeing that and dealing with it, you know, with this avenue too.
0: Right.
1: I still get the stories of people that are like, yeah, they just heard you're a functional medicine doctor. They want nothing to do with you. And I'm like, that's okay. Like, mm-hmm. you know, at the end of the day, like, it doesn't matter. It's just like, if do you feel comfortable, and you should continue to see us both. Like,
0: right.
1: And, you know, and that's where I want people to be. I don't want people to feel like they're the rope in the middle of a tug of war.
0: Exactly.
1: But I'm also going to explain to you, because the way my brain works, and I say this a lot too, is I've never been the smartest person in a room. Like, right. I am not the person that, like, just naturally gets things. What I am maybe sometimes is the most curious person in a room.
0: Right.
1: And so with that, like, I've learned a lot of things along the way because I've been curious. Well, why does the gut affect the mind?
0: Yes.
1: Why do these people come in with hormonal issues and they also have mitochondria dysfunction?
0: Right.
1: Why do a lot of women that go through a lot of stress during perimenopause, why do they all seem to crash?
0: Right.
1: Like, that's the way my brain works. And because of that, and then having a lot of hands-on experience with other people, it's putting together those pieces of the puzzle. So
0: right.
1: that's sort of what I think my job is that that, you know, you're coming in with a puzzle that's probably put together fairly well, but there's these big missing chunks that people have just said keep ignoring. It's not a big deal that we don't know that part.
0: And right.
1: my role, I think, is to say, no, let's put it all together, because you deserve to sort of know, why is your body doing what it's doing?
0: Because then if I can make a change that's, in my head, minor, I then get to decide.
1: Yeah.
0: And it might be a big deal. It might be, oh, I'm not willing to do that, so I'm just going to stay where I'm at. But at least then I can go, oh, it might come from this.
1: Yes.
0: That, I think, is great.
1: Mm-hmm.
0: So when we go to break, what are we going to pick up on the other side?
1: I think let's talk about some of the lifestyle choices and things like that that really do make a difference. And
0: right.
1: so let's talk a little bit about functional medicine and what we can do, like what the things we can change and the powers that we do have.
0: Right. We also want to remind you that you can always get a hold of Dr. Megan and her team by going to oneagorahealth.com, or you can call them at 952-681-2157. Sometimes I just encourage people that I meet, just go to the website. Just go to oneagorahealth.com. Yeah. Start popping around. You'll see some different terminology, some different words that maybe yep. you're just not used to using, and go, oh, okay, that'll be a good starting point when I go ahead and set up the appointment. So mm-hmm. go there, poke around, see what you find.
1: Or listen to these other podcasts we've done. You know, we've
0: True.
1: Been doing this. I think this is a great tool for people.
0: Right.
1: Because people come in sometimes ready to go, and some people are like, I don't know. But hey, we've got podcasts.
0: Right.
1: You can listen, and if things resonate with you, that's so helpful.
0: Right. And to do that, all you can do is, what you can do is go to mytalk1071.com, use that keyword holistic health, and we'll be right back with the Holistic Health Show with Dr. Megan from Onegore Integrative Health here on My Talk 1071.
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3: What's the weirdest thing that you find attractive on someone?
4: Collarbone. Like, a very much so, like, your skin is wrapping around that bone and you can see every little divot. Collarbones are sexy.
3: I get it. Hey, I like cauliflower ears.
4: Yeah.
3: The terrible wrestling ears, if you didn't know, that make them look giant and horrible. I think it's so hot.
4: What do you mean? Do you honestly think they're hot?
3: Yes, I want to put my mouth on them.
4: Do you like them because they, like, make...
3: And calves. I'm into calves.
4: I'm trying to remember if Jordan has great calves. Does he have great calves?
3: He did when we met.
4: Oh, dang. He's let his calves go? Oh, my God.
5: It's all right. You don't have calves. Bring that cauliflower ear over here and give mommy a little nibble.
4: Mommy wants
3: what?
4: To.
3: What?
4: Mommy's very veggie forward today.
3: What?
2: Brittany and Kendall with producer Mike. The next generation of talk radio, where talk is fun. My Talk 1071. 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
1: Hey, it's Dr. Megan from Holistic Health with Dr. Megan. 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
8: 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Boy, I hope the TSA checks these folks. 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
2: The movie's worth seeing, the music worth streaming. That's what we're talking about. Where talk is fun. My Talk 1071. Everything entertainment.

0: Welcome back, everyone. We appreciate you joining us for this edition of the Holistic Health Show with Dr. Megan from Onegor Integrative Health. Still time to get your voice into the room. You can call us at 651-641-1071. That's 651-641-1071. So, all right, we're going to leave them with some things that can arm them, some little homework, a little homework for everybody out there, potentially.
1: Well, first of all, too, I mean, I do think that the real takeaway from the conversation today, and the reason I wanted to have this, is we haven't talked about just this sort of basic difference between functional medicine and traditional medicine for a really long time.
0: Right.
1: And I realize, like, especially because I have these conversations like every day with people, it's like, listen, like, this is a really good conversation. I will say, too, the other thing is that I know the other frustration about functional medicine is that it is more out of pocket.
0: Yes, absolutely.
1: It is. Mm-hmm. And, you know, and I know, and that's a frustration for me, too,
0: mm-hmm.
1: Because if we go to a situation where we're going to straight insurance and we're doing insurance and not cash practice, then we have to follow the insurance rules. And that's when you then get back into the system. And
0: right.
1: With it being different, it does, you know, it is more out of pocket.
0: So back to the insurance question real quick, and you may not know this full thing, but if people, I know most insurance plans wouldn't cover this, but some of the things might be covered if people are on one of those high deductible

0: as a little overlap, oh, my brain just stopped. Woody, what's it called when you do a mashup between two TV shows? When they do like a crossover? Is that what I mean? A crossover.
1: Yeah.
0: So they have a crossover. So we have talked about HSAs and those kind of things on the Financial Health and Wealth show about how I know that there are some people that are looking into HSAs because you get the triple tax benefits and some other ones. So this might be an additional benefit, is that some of these things might be covered, or you can use the funds from an HSA to cover some of these things as well. So I know more people are asking those questions.
2: And then you just get a lot more flexibility with what you spend your money on for your health.
0: Right.
2: And so, you know, looking at that part of it and the financial part of it, I know that that's a big like hold up for a lot of people.
0: Right.
2: Mm-hmm. But I will say that one of the ways that I have sort of built the model at Wanagoran, like how all of our practitioners practice, is that's actually why we do the testing up front. Like why we meet with you and we do the testing is that we've been at other clinics and we've done other things where like what it is it's more like then you're coming in and there's these big, big, big programs.
0: Yes.
2: And, you know, and that really makes it not possible for a lot of people unless they're really, really sick. And like, we don't want it to ever be a situation where you're waiting for things to get so bad because of the fact that you have to sort of make that decision.
0: Right.
2: So, you know, the way that we do it is like, let's do all of this up front. Let's get you the answers. And then we can get you a treatment plan.
0: Right.
2: And there's a lot of patients, you know, I see maybe 2-3 times. And then, you know, they have the answers and they have the game plan and they can move forward.
0: Right.
2: And so, you know, we know that it's always going to be a little bit more out of pocket. But the other way that I would sort of think of it is if you only took care of your car because you knew that Geico would cover it, your car would run very different.
0: Right.
2: And we sometimes treat our cars better than we treat ourselves.
0: Yeah.
2: And that's the same way that insurance is sort of made in traditional medicine, is that it's made to pay for things once they're sort of broken.
0: Right.
2: Our thing is really to try to fix things before they get broken. And that is why a lot of it is more out of pocket. So
0: that's fair.
2: I did want to talk about that because that's a big thing for a lot of people, as it should be.
0: Yeah.
2: Like, you know, there's not going to be a situation now when like health, wealth and, you know, what can I pay for and what can I isn't going to come into the conversation as it should.
0: Absolutely. I mean, and especially right now, times are tight and you're trying to figure this all out. And that's why, again, I make this joke all the time, but I truly do appreciate the fact that I have a friend that I can go, should I pay for this? Mm-hmm. You know, is this supplement that's following me around of value? Is this, you know, or it, not only is it a value, it might be a value to someone other than me. Mm-hmm. And so instead of me going, oh, well, I saw the commercial, I need to start taking X and then stacking all of the supplements that I'm on, when eventually it's like, well, okay, we'll stop taking it for a while and see. And I think that that's important to people too, because you can easily spend an extra couple grand on that.
2: So that's the other case I make, is the other reason I'd come in and have a conversation with one of our providers and then, you know, do the testing and get that information, is because then you get to test and not guess. And I tell people, like, hormones are a great example.
0: Right.
2: And I've used this many times in, you know, the show, is the fact that, like, when you look at being hormonally imbalanced, you can go and read every blog and you fit into every category.
0: Correct.
2: And so then if you're going to do it yourself in a situation when you feel like really off, you're going to be throwing probably at the end of it $2,000-$3,000 slowly of supplements.
0: It.
2: But we've all been there. I mean, you know, no one does better shopping for things they don't need at night than I do.
0: Yeah.
2: So, you know, I know.
0: Because I don't know what
2: world.
0: I need. And so I'm going, let's try all of
2: the
0: things.
2: Let's give this a try. And this person looks very happy and her hair looks amazing. So let's give it a try. But, you know, when you look at that, like if you do, you know, if we'd find that the problem's more in the gut, then we can actually then go and give you the right supplements, and we don't have to give you the supplements you don't need.
0: Right.
2: You don't have to be on a digestive enzyme if your body's digesting okay, and the GI map's going to tell us that. Mm-hmm. You don't need to be on, you know, things that are going to break down estrogen if your estrogen pathways look okay, and our Dutch is going to tell us that.
0: Right.
2: For kids, like, you know, if there are these issues, and let's say they've had sort of one issue after another, you know, in traditional medicine, what we say is your kid's going to outgrow that. It's going to outgrow allergies. It's going to grow headaches. But those kids, what's happening is they grow into something else.
0: Right.
2: And then, you know, they have hormonal issues and then they have infertility issues because a lot of that goes back to the gut. Mm-hmm. And so then if you're like, oh, it's the gut. But if you're like, well, maybe I should start a probiotic. Maybe I should start a prebiotic. Maybe I should put them on a parasite cleanse.
0: Exactly.
2: If you do a gut test, then you're going to save yourself $1,000 of trial and error.
0: Right. Because then I just knew I'm going to put him on some oil of oregano and make that, get those drops, and then start with some Saccharomyces boulardii.
2: I'm so proud of you.
0: I've been practicing that for a year, Dr. Megan. So So I'm like, those are the two things. And then I can actually tell now.

0: I'm like, oh, well, you know, his BMs have been changing and blah, blah, blah. Throw some more Saccharomyces boulardii in him for a little while. And then, you know, oh, did I stop giving him a couple of those drops of that oregano because I got busy?
1: Yes.
0: And then I just go, just a couple drops.
1: Yep.
0: Yeah, that
1: and
0: helps.
1: What it's also helped, which you probably could speak to too, is that it also keeps you on the path.
0: Yes.
1: Because some of these things do not improve for 4 to 6 weeks and sometimes not even 8 to 10.
0: Right.
1: But if you have the information, you know, like, we're on the right path, this is just going to take time because it took time for it to get there.
0: Exactly.
1: Then it's not a matter of, well, I took this for one bottle, I took this for 3 to 4 weeks, and I didn't see a difference, so I'm going to stop it.
0: Absolutely.
1: The world out there, like, this whole thing is just a wild, wild west.
0: Yes, absolutely.
1: And so if you can have somebody to help guide you, but then also get the answers up front, then you know you're on the right path, and that can make a big, big, big difference.
0: Right. And it is just finding the things that make sense for you and to know that you can do some things incrementally. And that's the other thing I think is good about having the right holistic healthcare provider, or provider in general, is for you to be able to be honest and go, well, I can't afford all those things right now, so what do I start with? Instead of having somebody give you a hard time and go, like, you can tell when people are more about the products, like, well, if you don't do them all, it's just not going to work.
1: Right.
0: It's like, but here's what I can do. How do I do that? And how do we get to that? And that's a conversation that they can have with the proper provider.
1: Yeah.
0: So I encourage people to do that too. If they come back to you and go, if you don't do the program, I guess you're just going to just fall apart. Wait.
1: Right. Yeah,
0: how do I get there?
1: There's got to be an option B, C, or D.
0: Right.
1: And then the other thing too is just that, like, a lot of it does go back too to things that you can do, like, lifestyle wise and things like that. And so that's the other great thing. So, I mean, when we really look at this and the functional medicine testing, when you can find somebody that A, can get you to do the right testing for you, depending on what's going on, B, explain it to you. Because I always tell people, you coming in and doing a testing isn't that I'm then like, here are your 4 supplements. It's here's what this tells us. That's going to make such a difference.
0: Since we only have a minute left, I'm going to do a rapid fire. Should they buy a water filter or not?
1: Yeah, well, I would go to EWG.org, check your water in your area, and see what the quality of it is, but most likely, yes.
0: Okay, spend the money on a probiotic or not?
1: Yes.
0: Okay, should they start baking their own bread or not?
1: I think that the more grains that you can go back to ancient grains, yes. Do you have to do it yourself? Not necessarily, but, like, you're going to want to go farmer's market or someplace where you know the source of it.
0: Gotcha. Okay.
1: And definitely don't go back to Wonder Bread.
0: Don't go back to Wonder Bread.
1: Yes, that we can all agree on. Yes.
0: Okay. So as far as dietary changes, if they can only make one, what's the first one? Give up sugar, give up, you know, grains.
1: That's a really good one. The first thing that I'd actually do is I would come off gluten and see how you do in this day and age. And that's, like, something that's evolved. But I would sort of 3 things. I would come off gluten, give it a good 2 months and see how you feel. Because gluten, especially in our country, is really, like, harsh on the body. I would increase your fats, your good fats. Put in as many good fats as you can in your diet because we have a lot of rancid fats. And I would try to decrease your sugar consumption.
0: Gotcha. All right. So we have gotten a lot covered today, Dr. Megan. 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
1: Might take your mind off a few things.
0: My talk, everything entertainment.
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7: 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And I wanted to start with that, Cassandra, because I always appreciate when people ask me questions. I do my best to go ahead and go, here's what I've been told. And then I go, but you should just ask. So I just always wonder. I know that I'm very accessible because I'm a comedian and I do shows and I'm out and people run into me.
14: Yeah.
7: But I don't want them to ever feel like you are not as easy to talk to as it seems on the radio. You are. You and your team are absolutely easy to talk to. It's not some high pressure sales pitch or anything. It's let's just have a conversation
14: right. And
7: see how we can help you sleep better at night. Or if you had some weird, you know, there are so many, depending on how your algorithm works, there are so many headlines, social media videos, all those things out there that can very much get you at that heightened sense of anxiety about, well, what am I going to do?
14: Mm-hmm.
7: And that's the people that I encourage to talk to most is, you know, we can only make certain decisions based upon the information we have.
14: Right.
7: But here, go ahead and talk to, you know, if you're about to, you know, if you're about to comment in a social media video so they can DM you a workbook that they made, just call Cassandra and at least talk to a person,
14: right.
7: Versus whatever they made in Canva. Just I'm like, they might be great,
14: right. But. That's true. Yeah. That's true. Good graphic design doesn't always equate to good financial advice, right?
7: Exactly.
14: But it might, right? I don't know. Right. I'm not saying it doesn't.
7: Neither am I. But so, I'm going, or just, you know, if you were thinking about it, then it's fair to go, yeah, you're allowed to think about it. And you're also allowed to talk to somebody and get an answer and maybe talk to multiple people and see how that works.
14: Well, there are, I agree. I think it is easier and hopefully, I think most people, hopefully all of them that we've talked to would say it was easier, right? It was an easier conversation than I hoped it was.
7: Right.
14: Not, because I think sometimes we have preconceived notions about whatever it is. Right?
7: Absolutely.
14: Something that we're a little anxious about. We think we're in a worse place than we are, whatever the case might be. So it's, I've said this before, but also most people are better off, I think, than they realize. And or whatever the steps might be that could get someone into a better likelihood of reaching whatever their goals might be, it might be quite a bit more attainable with maybe just some slight course corrections.
7: And those goals may change throughout the relationship that you have as you're talking about it. Like my goals have changed and there's been ups and there's been downs, but it's also a matter of you're never sitting there trying to beat me up for what I've done.
14: No.
7: It's here's the plan. And here's why, you know, here's the plan we set up. And then I might have to call you and go, yeah, that was the plan, but I'm thinking about doing this now.
14: Yep.
7: Is that a terrible idea? Like, and if I am going to do it, how, you know, I'm being funny, but it's like, you'll at least tell me, here's how we can make it a less of a terrible idea. You know, like your idea might be valid. Here's how we can make it not terrible.
14: Right.
7: But even if I wanted to do something terrible, you'll advise me, like, right. You'll let me do what I want to do.
14: 100%.
7: Right. You know,
14: right.
7: Kind of thing. But it's good to have somebody go, are you sure?
14: Right. Our role is not to, you know, dictate what you can and can't do.
7: Exactly.
14: Right? Our role is really to help you along the way, give advice and recommendations where we see, but then also to allow people, it's ultimately up to you, whatever you see as the best decision for yourself, for your family, for your household, right?
7: Right.
14: That is, I was talking to a couple here not that long ago too. I said, I always encourage people to ultimately make that decision.
7: Yeah.
14: Make the decision that makes the most sense
7: for your household.
14: You're the one that knows your entire situation better than anyone else could.
7: Right.
14: You know yourself better. You know what will keep you up at night and what won't. And so I always go back to, you got to make the decision that makes the most sense for you.
7: Yep. Absolutely.
14: But we are absolutely happy to be a resource for people, and I continue to really appreciate and enjoy the introduction calls that we have with people. They continue to be booked on a weekly basis, which is, it really is. It's fun for me because it's almost like it's almost like when you get a gift and someone, like, you have no idea what it is, right?
7: Right.
14: There's like that element of surprise.
7: Yes.
14: And that's what's fun about it is that it's someone new we've never met before.
7: Right.
14: All too often, then I will ask people, well, not, I ask people every time, but
7: right.
14: often it is a my talker, right?
15: Right.
14: So then there's that instant connection and familiarity as well, which is really fun. So
15: absolutely.
14: It just kind of adds another layer of fun to the conversation.
15: So if you want to have one of those fun conversations, you can go to avilawealth.com. That's A-V-I-L-A wealth.com. And then you just go ahead and set up that introductory meeting. Mm-hmm. It's like 15, 20 minutes out of your day. Mm-hmm. And you can go, okay, you know what? I asked, you know, I got a bunch of questions answered that I had been stewing on. And that's
14: right.
15: Great.
14: And it really gives us a chance to just look at your situation well enough to either just answer some questions and say, if that's where you're at and those are the questions you have, sounds like you're good.
15: Yeah.
14: Right. This is what we would recommend. Or it looks like you've got that under control. Or maybe in some situations it's let's talk further than let's set a time. Let's gather some more information and dig in a little bit deeper. And whether that's in person at one of our offices or whether that's a virtual call, we tend to, it's funny, we still do probably more, we do statistically, we do more virtual calls than in person, but we are happy to do either.
15: Right.
14: And I think it just depends on the person and their scenario. And sometimes people want to meet virtually initially and then they want to meet in person or vice versa.
15: Yeah.
14: Right. I just had some clients this week, they wanted to meet in person, but then they said, yeah, this next time, let's just meet virtually.
15: Yeah.
14: But then I have some people that want to meet in person each time. I have some people I've never met in person and we've been working together for years, right?
15: Right.
14: So because we always just talk virtually and that's fine too. So whatever your preference is there or comfort, I don't blame people for not wanting to drive. Even if you're like, 30 minutes across the cities, I don't blame you for not wanting to drive, right, even 20, 30 minutes across the cities, right?
15: Sometimes it's just efficient, especially as we're moving into winter months. You're like, I don't know what the day is going to be like.
14: Correct.
15: Yeah. So fair enough.
14: And let's be honest, too, in the Twin Cities, like there's construction everywhere.
15: That is true. That is true. Yes.
14: Everywhere. So
15: yes.
14: Anyway, so what I wanted to do is I wanted, because I think what we talked about last week, the whole concept of could that impact me, right?
15: Mm-hmm.
14: Other scenarios that may or may not seem like they're connected or tied or associated with your situation, your finances. I want to recap that. And then I want to go through a couple more that we didn't get to last week that I do think are important enough that I want to make sure that we cover them.
15: Right.
14: And then I have a treat for all my trivia lovers out there like
15: Ooh.
14: Woody.
15: Here we go.
14: We're going to do some rapid fire trivia at the end if you can stick with us.
15: Fabulous.
14: And I think that'll be a fun.
15: Switching it up, Cassandra.
14: Let's
15: good for
14: mix
15: you.
14: It up.
15: Yes.
14: Mm-hmm. Especially, we appreciate all those of you who love trivia, like Woody, like Neighbor Mike, like all those people out there. So,
15: gotcha.
14: So last week, just to recap then. If you remember, we talked about some different family member scenarios, right? And we talked about like, well, mom didn't really plan for long-term care or, well, dad had some credit card debt.
15: Right.
14: Or, well, my spouse handles all the taxes.
15: Yes.
14: Right, whatever. Or your adult child wants you to co-sign for a car.
15: Right.
14: Your brother is helping mom move money before a nursing home stay. Your spouse owns a business and someone else handles the payroll. So we went through a number of those scenarios.
15: Right.
14: And we're going to continue playing the game, right? Could that impact me?
15: Could that impact me?
14: Could that impact me?
15: Right.
14: Because, again, remember, state laws and individual circumstances vary. This is our compliance disclosure. Sometimes
15: Absolutely.
14: Federal law controls, sometimes state law controls, and sometimes where family members live matter. So this is just for educational purposes. And if you have specific questions, talk to an attorney, CPA, qualified professional, financial advisor, whoever it might be, and dig in a little bit more to your situation, right?
15: Mm-hmm.
14: So we're just going to see real quick. Let's see who remembers this from last week. Your 82-year-old mother lives in another state and enters a nursing home. She cannot afford the bill. You did not co-sign. Could you potentially have a legal responsibility to financially assist her simply because you are her adult child? If you remember, A, absolutely not. B, only if you live in the same state. C, potentially yes, depending on state law and circumstances. D, only if you have mom's power of attorney.
15: I believe that was C. Woody, what do you remember?
16: Yeah, C.
14: You guys are great.
15: Yep.
14: Did you guys study up?
15: Potentially.
14: Did you study up?
15: Nope, we just listened.
14: Okay. You guys are great.
15: Paying attention as best as we could. Yeah.
14: So, yes, we covered last week about seven different family member choices that could potentially intersect, right, with your financial life. So we did. We talked about filial responsibility laws, which we talked about, that was had to do with a Pennsylvania case, right, where potentially some states do impose, like Pennsylvania, certain support obligations on relatives. And specifically, that would deal with this scenario, a spouse, a child, or parent.
15: Right.
14: Right. Subject to exceptions, including financial ability and certain abandonment circumstances. So remember, don't assume a parent's financial situation can never create a legal issue for an adult child.
15: Gotcha.
14: And that different state laws can matter in that scenario. Right.
15: Mm-hmm.
14: The next one we talked about quick was you talk about, well, let's get some of mom's money out of her name.
15: Right.
14: Remember, Medicaid and long-term care eligibility, so certain transfers for less, especially if it's less than fair market value, during the 60-month period leading up to, which is 5 years, right, leading up to when that person might need care. So gifts or property transfers, especially if they're under fair market value, right? But either way, it can create a penalty period, right?
15: Right.
14: So they're not going to necessarily go after the children or the family.
15: But they're going to say you may not qualify for that Medicaid.
14: That person may have a period where it's not going to be covered. So then how is it going to get covered?
15: Right.
14: And that creates the dilemma. And that's where then it might, well, then this, that parent might say, well, who's going to help me then?
15: Exactly.
14: Because we're in this bind. So we'll recap on a couple other ones and then we'll get into our next view for the day and then the trivia.
15: Dun, dun, dun, dun. We'd also encourage you, right? We'd also encourage you to get your voice into the room. If you have any questions on any of the scenarios that Cassandra's sharing, you can call us at 651-641-1071. Be right back with the Financial Health and Wealth Show with my friend Cassandra Brager from Avila Wealth here on My Talk 1071.
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0: Welcome back to the Financial Health and Wealth Show with my friend Cassandra Brazier from Avila Wealth. I'm Ms. Shannon. Always want to remind you, you can get your voice into the room because sometimes you're like, oh, they went through that acronym kind of fast. And you know, or I think that that has something to do with me. Maybe, I'm not sure. If you have any of those questions, all you have to do is call us at 651-641-1071. That's 651-641-1071. And even if you're like, I don't have time to go on the air, tell producer Woody. He does a great job of translating.
1: Yeah.
0: You know, and that way we can at least get your voice into the room. Because if you're thinking it, somebody else might be thinking it as well.
1: Yeah, usually the case.
0: Mm-hmm.
1: So recapping again on what we went over last week is one of the scenarios we talked about was the house you thought you were inheriting.
0: Yes.
1: Right? So quick recap on that. Medicaid estate recovery can apply after death to certain benefits paid, right? So a will doesn't necessarily mean beneficiaries receive an asset free of valid estate claims is
0: right.
1: The bottom line, right? The estate may be subject to recovery, potentially reducing what beneficiaries receive.
0: Yes.
1: So that is that just another one of those things to be aware of as you're going through and looking at other scenarios and things that might be impactful. Because
0: right.
1: Sometimes when I'm talking to people, you know, their parent or another family member might have told them you're going to be receiving X,
0: yes.
1: Right? And so,
0: and you're planning now,
1: correct?
0: For that.
1: Right. Mm-hmm. And most people, it's not like they're like sitting there with their rubbing their hands together, right?
0: Right.
1: People don't typically do that.
0: No.
1: But if you're aware of it and you're talking to a financial advisor, that will come up a lot of times, right?
0: Yes.
1: You'll say, "Well, we are expecting at some point," because that does play a role into your overall picture and planning.
0: Especially, you might, you know, back to what you're saying, it may not even be from a "Hey, rubbing my hands." It's like,
1: right.
0: Is this going to impact me? Is this going to change, you know, the brackets that I'm in? Because you've discussed that before.
1: There's a number of possible ramifications.
0: Mm-hmm.
1: I mean, that is one of the things, just on a quick side note, that's one of the things that comes up very often, too. I was
0: right.
1: just talking about this with a couple I was meeting with in the office this week, where one of their big concerns going through an inheritance situation themselves
0: yes.
1: is we want to do some additional planning for our kids
0: right.
1: because we have experienced this has to be pulled out in 10 years window, right?
0: Right.
1: Ourselves. And they're in a position, wonderfully, to be able to pass on quite a bit to their kids. And they said, we want to get ahead of this if we can.
0: Right.
1: So we're talking about some different strategies and some things that they can do ahead of time so that it is a smoother transition for their kids. And
0: yes.
1: that, again, maybe that's where you're at. Maybe I was talking with another person in the office here this week, too. Maybe you're in a place where you're not concerned about where your income's coming from.
0: Right.
1: Maybe it's more that wealth transfer and wealth preservation. Because, again, in Minnesota, you could have done a pretty decent job in your life saving and still not be like a multimillionaire. I should say multi, because over 3 million, right around the 3 million mark is when you're going to start hitting the Minnesota estate tax.
0: Gotcha.
1: Right? But that's not terribly hard anymore if you've done a decent job saving
0: and you have
1: a property, right?
0: Do you
1: have a property? Maybe you have some life insurance. Maybe you just have a few things. All of a sudden it adds up.
0: Right.
1: And I know some of you might be thinking, yeah, that's still a lot of money. Well, it is a lot. But also if you've done a good job saving and you're kind of frugal, maybe you don't like to spend a lot, you may accidentally get there eventually, especially
0: right.
1: if they don't keep eking it up
0: yeah.
1: enough, right? So yes, there could be some additional planning and ways to try and preserve. I mean, how many people live their life thinking, I hope a good chunk of this is going to go to the estate tax when
0: exactly.
1: I pass. Like, that's my goal.
0: You know,
1: nobody really does
0: that.
1: Nobody's doing that.
0: They're like, I want to protect my family. I want
1: right.
0: to protect my loved ones. I want to protect the charities that I care about.
1: Correct.
0: Thing, give it to my church. Like, there's all kinds of places you want to do.
1: Absolutely.
0: And it's not give it to the state.
1: No, because, I mean, to be fair, you could put the state of Minnesota as your beneficiary.
0: So and if that's what you want, do that.
1: Never. Yeah. I have never had anyone do that.
0: Supporting certain things.
1: Absolutely.
0: I'm one of those people, like, you know this about me. I was one of those people that used to be like, hey, I don't mind paying taxes because I think it goes to things that I care about. Now I'm like, I will figure out how to give it to those things that I care about.
1: Let me do that job.
0: Exactly.
1: I'm way better at doing that job.
0: Correct.
1: Let me do it.
0: Right. And that's no harm, no foul. But I'm like, I'll figure it out. I will give it to them. Yeah. So,
1: that's right.
0: And I think a lot of people are like me. Yeah. So agreed.
1: I think a lot more people are in that boat of wanting to be more
0: intentional
1: about just and smart, right? Just to be a little bit, to plan a little bit more. And like you said, be more intentional too, not only about how things are spent now while people are around, but also in that transferring of wealth and next generation and trying to make sure that things are all the ducks are in a row.
0: Right.
1: Especially, I think, the more and more people that experience some of the scenarios, even if it's a even if someone, you know, had a beautiful gift of an inheritance, right? You realize maybe through some of those scenarios that there are things that maybe you could start to address and look at and plan for.
0: Right.
1: Mm-hmm. So it is. I think it's great. I think everyone who starts to look at some of those things ahead of time, what a gift. Also, I know we've talked about this, but anytime I go to a funeral and things, and you hear about the some of the dynamics within families. Anytime someone can pre-plan their funeral, I just go back to that.
2: I'm thinking about that, too. I was just at a friend's funeral, and I'm like, I know technically I'm far away, and Lord willing that continues, but I have been thinking about that I should just pre-plan it and take care of it now so that, you know, my sisters aren't, they're already going to be doing their own stuff. I don't need them worrying about it. I literally just had that conversation with somebody last week, too. Agreed.
1: Yeah. It is. It's interesting. Mike and my aunt and I, we were all talking about the songs that we wanted our funeral.
2: I had that same conversation.
1: This is our coffee conversation, right?
2: Okay, well, I know we only have a couple of minutes, so we have 3 minutes, but so we're going to take an aside. What song do you want played at your funeral, Cassandra Brazier from Avalon?
1: I have a few songs. There is one. One is, I think it's called The Litany of the Saints, and I think it's so beautiful.
2: Mm-hmm.
1: And it's just asking all the saints to pray for us. I mean, I will take all the prayers. Like, if anyone wants to pray, because I think we all need it. We all need it, right?
2: So, Litany of the Saints. Woody, I'm going to ask you in a second, so think on it if you hadn't. So, okay, so Litany of the Saints. What's another one?
1: Anima Christi. It's a Latin song, and it is so gorgeous.
2: I want, right now I only have one.
1: Okay.
2: And so I'll think of another one now. I didn't pick all three. I want Rainbow Connection.
1: That reminds me of the Muppets.
2: Yes,
1: but now
2: it is
1: I
2: the
1: will
2: Muppets.
1: Think of you.
2: But it is, because it is Kermit, it's, you know, and so we know it. But
1: now, do you want it in Kermit's voice?
2: You know, I'm fine with that, yes.
1: Okay.
2: Yes, actually, because that is the one that I most
3: take
2: attach-
3: a look in a book.
1: Oh, Woody!
3: No, that's the wrong one.
2: That's
3: Reading
2: one.
3: Rainbow.
2: Yeah, that's Reading Rainbow as Kermit.
1: In
2: that
1: Kermit's
2: was good.
1: Voice.
3: Sorry about that.
1: No, that's a unique clip, Woody.
2: Like, the fact
1: no
2: that you can do
1: that.
2: Kermit, that was a very good Kermit, and it was Reading
3: Thanks,
2: Rainbow.
3: Ms. Shannon.
2: Yeah, but it does talk about, you know, why are there so many songs about rainbows and what's on the other side?
1: Mm-hmm.
2: And so it's more about the way that I feel, that feeling of positivity and how we and community when I hear that song. So I want other people to feel that way when they think about what's going on. I don't want them to be like, I want them to be appropriately melancholy. And that's what I mean. So, Woody, what do you want them to, what do you want?
3: Oh, it'll just be the entire Deftones catalog on shuffle.
2: Okay. That's fair.
1: On shuffle.
2: On shuffle. I got you. Yeah. That is fair as well. So we know that, you know, and I think that that's, you know, we could say that it's morbid, but I think it's the same thing as when we start talking about life insurance. We start talking about, you know, all of this, you know, post-life planning that we're doing for people. Mm-hmm. It's really, you know, I looked at it when I finished my will, it was one less thing my sister and my family has to worry about, you know, so that they're
1: agree.
2: Not sitting there. It was nice to go. And I told them that from that, like, look, this isn't because I'm sitting around thinking that anything's wrong or being morbid. It's more
1: right.
2: of a, you got enough stuff to deal with, and I don't want you sitting there going, is she going to haunt me if I don't keep her sword collection? The answer is no. I already told you all of this stuff.
1: I want it to be donated to a specific place.
2: I told him where to put it. I'm like, if you, anything you don't want, I told him.
3: I don't know if you have a choice in this particular matter.
2: Here's
3: I think
2: what
3: if,
2: I told
3: if
2: them.
3: If the swords are going to be haunted, that's up to the spirit world.
2: Nah, they've been with me long enough that they're not going to be. I'm not looking down on them. How come you didn't keep my stuff? It's more of, here's what you can do with it, and here's the things that are important, and if you want to keep it cool, if not, don't. So that's where we're at.
1: That is pretty funny.
2: Yeah.
1: Well, what I think is interesting, too, is that we all have very different, we're coming from very different places.
2: Absolutely.
1: And I love that. Mm-hmm. I love how people in general, right?
2: Right.
1: How we can all have come from such different backgrounds or places or interests and have fun together and have
2: Absolutely.
1: Great conversation and dialogue and be friends. And I love that.
2: Agreed. So what are we going to pick up on the other side of the break?
1: We got a few more things to recap, and then we're jumping into our next couple things to be aware of when it comes to family dynamics and potential financial impact to us. And remember, we do have that trivia as promised. I'm not gonna drop on that, Woody. I'm gonna make sure we get that in.
2: And we also want to remind you, feel free to get your voice into the room. You can call us at 651-641-1071 if you've been sitting on any financial health and wealth questions. 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
3: Your 5 Eyewitness News Twin Cities weather. Hoodie weather. Quintessential hoodie weather. Highs in the 60s through most of the week. 70 tomorrow. 65 and a chance of rain on Tuesday. 67 is the high today. It is 62 now. 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
4: 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Where talk is fun. My Talk 107.1. 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

0: do hope you had the time of your life.
1: And are still.
0: Yes, exactly. And if
1: continuing
0: not,
1: to,
0: at least you made some plans for afterlife. That you can do that as well. So make a few
1: plan
0: plans.
1: Plan out your music.
0: Right, exactly. Not morbid at all here on the Financial Health and Wealth Show on MyTalk 107.1. So thank you for everybody that's joining us. Feel free to call in at 651-641-1071. That's 651-641-1071. Okay, what additional recaps do we need to go over?
1: We're going to recap. So my spouse handles the taxes, right? Remember that spouses filing a joint federal return generally have joint liability for the tax. So that just the takeaway, signing a joint return is more than just confirming you're married. Know what you're signing. And those, obviously, more often than not, you're going to be fine there. But just know that if there is anything that comes back from that standpoint, it's going to impact both of you, right?
0: Right.
1: And especially, and if it happened and then there was a divorce, it will still impact you if it happened while you were married. In the cases, I'm just co-signing for my kid, right?
0: Yeah.
1: The co-signer takes on legal obligation. We touched on that. So if the borrower, if your child or whoever you co-sign for does not pay, then the co-signer may have to pay. Probably will have to pay, right? Or it will be impacting your credit as well.
0: Yes.
1: So again, we talked about this last week, but if my child makes zero payments, mm-hmm. am I willing to take on the responsibility for this debt?
0: So, otherwise, maybe don't co-sign.
1: Well, that's, you know, you decide, right? You decide. Again, we're not here to tell you what to do. We're just here to throw out some ideas, recommendations, be a resource. So the next thing, authorized user versus a joint owner.
0: Right.
1: Different contexts and things. So an authorized user, joint owner, and co-signer are not the same legal role.
0: Right.
1: So do not only ask, am I on mom's card? I can't remember. I think I'm on mom's card, right? Ask, in what legal capacity am I on the account? Because that matters.
0: I remember us talking about that. So if you're on her card and you're an authorized user, she's still in charge of paying for the card.
1: Correct. And if it doesn't get paid, it's going to impact her credit.
0: Correct. But if you are a co-owner,
1: right,
0: then it's on your credit
1: then
0: as well
1: will,
0: if it doesn't get paid. Yeah.
1: Yes, absolutely it is. That's like a co-signer kind of role, right?
0: Right.
1: The next thing we talked about last time is your spouse's business doesn't pay payroll taxes.
0: Okay.
1: That could be impactful, right? So the IRS trust fund recovery penalty, it can potentially reach a responsible person who willfully fails to collect or pay trust fund taxes. So actual authority matters. We talked about this too. So maybe are you someone who even you just help with the books?
0: Right.
1: But do you have any authority? So if you're just executing tasks, that's different. If you're actually making decisions, okay, who are we going to pay this month and so forth, that could be more impactful.
0: Right.
1: So now we're going to slow down a little bit from that rapid fire of that. And we looked at several examples that can kind of come back to that labels can be misleading, right?
0: Mm-hmm.
1: Co-signer, authorized user, bookkeeper. What does all of this really mean?
0: Right.
1: But now we're going to spend a little bit more time on power of attorney, beneficiary forms, and inherited IRAs. So let's start with this here. Mom gives you power of attorney.
0: Yes.
1: Okay. I have mom's power of attorney does not mean mom's money is now my money.
0: Right.
1: Doesn't mean that, right?
0: Mm-hmm.
1: And I think most people would acknowledge that and
0: Correct.
1: Say, well, of course. So a financial power of attorney gives an agent authority to act.
0: Right.
1: It gives you authority to act for another person within the scope of the document and applicable state law. And so this is especially important, especially when it has to do with family members, because sometimes, you know, and I know a lot of every family is different, right? But sometimes they might say, well, you've been so, you know, a parent might say, you've been so helpful with everything. Just why don't you, I want to pay for your mortgage this month, right? I want to help with you out because you're obviously you're sacrificing. I appreciate your help. You're not getting paid. So, you know, maybe you're doing some of that. That could be problematic in the future, potentially, right? So let's say maybe a parent needs help paying their bills and the daughter has the power of attorney and manages the checking and things. And then what if maybe because you've been bending over backwards, maybe mom didn't actually say pay your mortgage or pay some of your bills.
0: Right.
1: But maybe you just do it because you're like, I haven't been working. I've taken so much time off.
0: Right.
1: She has plenty. It's not a big, right?
0: Mm-hmm.
1: So that's something that could happen, right?
0: Right.
1: Maybe a child just, quote, borrows. I'm just going to borrow this.
0: Yeah.
1: And
0: I will
1: pay it right back. Mm-hmm. So those are some things. Sometimes people no one keeps careful records because they're family. Sometimes that can be the case, too. But then what happens if a couple years later, the parent needs to be in a nursing home, they apply for Medicare, right? Medicaid, I should say.
0: Right.
1: You're in that look back period. There may be some questions on, okay, so who's authorized to make some of these transactions?
0: Mm-hmm.
1: And could that then again come back to affect Medicaid eligibility, even if the parent said, yeah, you could pay some of this and you could use some of that, or sure, you can borrow the money and pay me back whenever, right?
0: Because it just seems like inheritance once you get to anyway, that, you kind of need to get it all in writing and a plan and a this or documented because it does seem messy
1: at
0: that point.
1: It can get messy in a lot of different ways, too. And so why does this matter, right? Part of it could be you're technically acting on someone else's money, right? Not your own. So documentation can be really, really important.
0: Right.
1: And poor records can just make things very difficult to explain later on, especially if that person has passed away too, right? And then maybe some of the other siblings or people involved might say, well, what was this? What happened here? It might just be an awkward situation that creates more issues in a family as well.
0: Yes.
1: So best practices would be, right, to keep the money separate, right? Keep things separate, obviously. But if there's going to be anything there, keep records and receipts and things.
0: Yeah, absolutely.
1: Document anything that's unusual. Maybe it's a legit transaction, but later on you even may forget what it's for. Mm-hmm. Maybe it doesn't even have to do with you, but you execute it on behalf of that parent. And then there's not a good documentation, so it looks shady, but it wasn't, right? So it could be anything even like that where you're like, well, nothing shady happens. But again, how many of us have ordered something and it arrives the next day from Amazon and we're like, what is this? So if you think you're going to remember a random transaction 5 years later or 4 years later, right, whatever it is, you may not. So keep really good documents.
0: Really, I literally just had that happen to me. I ordered some things, but the what it came up as the charge, I'm like, what's that? And I was worried that it was something else. Then when it got to my house, I'm like, oh,
1: totally legit then, right?
0: Absolutely.
1: And you're like, why was it called that on my bank statement?
0: That's what I did, exactly. Yep. Where I'm like, I did order. It was some gardening related stuff.
1: There you go.
0: But since it's a company that 3D prints it, it came as the name of the printer. So it says Slant 3D. And I'm like, what a 3D printed stuff that I order? I'm like, oh, the hydroponic-y gardeny stuff that you got. They should
1: legit.
0: Yep. And so, but I wouldn't have now if I had to make a little note and think, because if I looked back at it, I would go, when did I order 3D printing stuff?
1: Right. It happens. It happens to all of us. Mm-hmm. So also know what the POA, the power of attorney document, permits, because there's different, you can give different authority on a power of attorney document. So also just make sure you're acting within the confines of what you are allowed to be doing. Because you could say, like, okay, someone has my power of attorney, but they cannot sell my residence, right? You cannot do real estate transactions on my behalf. You cannot. So you can you can check certain things. You can leave other things blank. So you can give it for
0: limited
1: certain things and have it be more limited. So, yes. So that is something to be aware of.
0: Yes.
1: And then also before significant gifting, right, or Medicaid-related transfers, sometimes it's wise to involve a qualified elder law attorney in some of those types of decisions.
0: Right.
1: And if you do not have one, or if you're looking for a good resource on that, let us know. We can certainly point you in the direction of some options there. So this is going to bring us to just a fun side trivia, a FAFSA, F-A-F-S-A, or all those people out there that are pulling their hair out, having to fill out these documents and
0: for
1: things
0: their kids,
1: on occasion
0: for, their student loans
1: for
0: stuff.
1: Children entering college and education and things, different educational things. So true or false, if a parent provides financial information and signs their section as a contributor on a child's FAFSA, the parent has legally agreed to pay for the child's college education. True or false?
0: I'm going to say false. What do you think, Woody?
2: False.
1: Good job, you guys.
0: Oh, good.
1: Good
0: I was
1: job,
0: hoping.
1: You guys.
0: I'm like, otherwise no one's going to college. I'm like, come on now. I'm just telling you. So okay,
1: that is
0: cool.
1: True. Yep. So the answer is false. Yep.
0: Right.
1: Federal student aid says being a FAFSA contributor does not make the parent financially responsible for the
0: everything.
1: Student's educational costs. But taking out a Direct Plus loan is different, right? If you're signing as a signing the master promissory note, that right. does create responsibility for the debt. So again, what did you actually sign, right? What right. were you signing? The next thing we're going to talk about is beneficiary forms and things. So this can be something that people don't always remember to update. Let's say dad gets married and years go by. His estate plan says one thing, right? They got their estate plan updated and things, but the retirement account through work that he's had for 40 years, right? Worked for the same place. He never updated that.
0: Right.
1: So a will or trust is not the whole plan.
0: Okay.
1: The retirement plans, every retirement account, right? They ask for a beneficiary.
0: Yes.
1: And so that is a very important designation to have. IRAs have beneficiaries. Life insurance has beneficiaries. Different brokerage accounts allow you to do a TOD, a transfer on death, or a POD, a payment pay on death, but they don't always require it if it's just a non-qualified account. So that's something I would encourage people to still do, even though they're not going to require that you have it on there. Same thing with bank accounts. They don't usually require you, right? You don't
0: right.
1: open up a bank account and they don't say, well, who
0: we
1: do you
0: won't
1: want
0: for
1: listed?
0: Unless you do this.
1: No, you're not required to, but is it a best practice? I believe it is. So if you can have things listed on that, those are things that just make it that much easier. And then
0: right.
1: estate documents. It's the estate documents as well. So just make sure that know that just having a trust, a will, doesn't always ensure that all of those wishes are going to be fulfilled unless your whole plan is working together for the assets to flow through the trust. The trust has to be the beneficiary.
0: Yes.
1: And I think there are times that that's appropriate and it makes sense. I think there are times that it doesn't, just depending on people's situation. So again, it goes back to get some insights from someone who works as a specialist in those areas
0: mm-hmm.
1: and then put the plans and the right people in place to help execute exactly what you want to happen.
0: So what do we have for our final segment today?
1: Our final segment, we are going to be moving on to inherited IRAs and things, and then we're going to get to our rapid fire trivia.
0: All righty, friends, get ready for that. Also, call us at 651-641-1071. 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
4: Oh, I had a camp boyfriend who had a tie-dye bucket hat. 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
1: sorry.
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4: 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Kendall, it's you. No, it's not. It's definitely not.
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0: 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I'm Ms. Shannon. Still time to get your voice into the room. You can call us at 651-641-1071. That's 651-641-1071. Okay, let's pick up and see what else we have before we get to trivia.
1: Right. Mm-hmm. And then we have one more surprise if we have time. So, okay, yeah. You inherit your parents' IRA, right?
0: Yes.
1: So your parent leaves you, let's say, $700,000. Beautiful, right? Again,
0: right.
1: It's under, maybe their estate is under the Minnesota estate rules. Great, so that you don't have the estate tax there.
0: Right.
1: It's a wonderful gift, right? So here's the question. It's not necessarily how much did you inherit. It's what tax rules are now affecting it?
0: Mm-hmm.
1: How does it interact with your plan? So we talked about this a little bit earlier, but

0: $100,000 here, $100,000 there.
1: Correct.
0: Over a 10-year period.
1: Right. So yes. Think about that, though. Even if you took $700,000 and kind of spread it over 10 years, that's about $70,000 a year, right? Which mm-hmm. which some people would say, well, that'd be great, right? That would, and it would be, and be
0: absolutely
1: a beautiful gift.
0: Right.
1: It also could impact, obviously, your planning, because if you are, if you're in, let's say that, you know, you're, maybe your parent was, again, maybe they were in their 80s.
0: Right.
1: Maybe you're in your 60s.
0: Mm-hmm.
1: And if you're in some of your higher income earning years,
0: right,
1: and you're having to pull out an additional $70,000 a year, roughly, right? And if
0: right.
1: that continues to grow, maybe, you know, anyway, the point is, and especially, and what have we talked about too, what can also impact you as you get to 65, right, Irma?
0: Right.
1: And so if you are in a higher income tax bracket because of some of inheritances and planning and things, it's another layer. It's
0: correct.
1: Not a, you know, it's not a negative necessarily. It's another thing to be aware of.
0: Right.
1: And it may dictate additional planning, right?
0: Mm-hmm.
1: Maybe there are other ways, other things you can do. Maybe you take less up until, maybe you're going to retire at 65, and maybe you don't draw the first handful of years if you have the ability. And then if your income's going to drop significantly after you retire, maybe then you draw a little bit more, still try and get it right. So maybe
0: right.
1: there's some additional strategies and things that you impose, knowing just some of the logistics around your own financial plan, your retirement, your age,
0: right.
1: you know, what's your current marginal tax bracket. You know, will your income fall after retirement, right?
0: Right.
1: So that's where I think it's just understanding some of that kind of stuff. And an inheritance can be a wonderful gift. And again, like I said, it may also dictate some additional planning to be able to maintain the most of it, right?
0: Right.
1: And where it doesn't have other unforeseen impacts to the rest of your financial situation.
0: So,
1: yes. Yeah, so an inheritance can be a gift, but it can also create some other tax planning
0: opportunities.
1: Mm-hmm. Opportunities, right? So let's have a little bit of fun with some rapid fire trivia.
0: Okay.
1: Who is ready?
0: Here we go.
1: I love it, Woody. Okay. So dad dies with a credit card solely in his name. Do the kids automatically inherit it? Yes or no?
2: No.
0: No.
1: Good job. Daughter stops paying the car loan mom co-signed. Could mom be responsible?
0: Yes.
1: Good job. You guys are crushing it. Husband fails to report income on a joint federal return. Could wife have liability?
0: Yes.
2: Yes.
1: You guys are awesome. Authorized user on mom's card. Necessarily the same as joint owner?
0: No.
2: No.
1: Man, you guys. Yes. Mm-hmm. Mom gives away substantial assets and applies for Medicaid 2 years later. Could transfers matter?
0: Yes.
1: You guys. So good. Mom received certain Medicaid long-term care benefits under 55. Could the state seek estate recovery?
0: Yes.
2: No.
1: What do you say? Yes.
2: Yes.
1: You guys are crushing it.
0: Gotcha.
1: Parent lives in a state with a filial support law. Could it potentially matter to you?
0: Yes.
2: Yeah.
1: Good job. Yes. You control company funds and knowingly pay other creditors instead of withheld employment taxes. Could IRS assess you personally?
2: Yes.
1: Good job, you guys. Mm-hmm. You hold mom's POA, mm-hmm. power of attorney. Does that make her money your money?
0: No.
2: Yes.
1: Oh, Woody, say it. Say no. Say no, Woody.
2: No.
0: He was hoping.
1: I know. FAFSA contributor alone,
0: mm-hmm.
1: is there an obligation to pay tuition?
0: No.
2: No.
1: Good job. Sign a parent plus promissory note. Do you have a debt obligation?
2: Yes.
0: Yes.
1: Good job, you guys. Mm-hmm. Will says IRA to children, but mm-hmm. IRA beneficiary form names someone else.
0: Oh.
1: Is the will alone enough?
0: No.
2: No.
1: Good job, you mm-hmm. guys. Can spousal consent rules matter when a married 401k participant names someone else?
0: Yes.
2: Yes.
1: Yes. Mm-hmm. Yes. We didn't actually even get to that.
0: Yep.
1: You guys, see, look at you guys.
0: You taught us the potential.
1: We have a couple
0: too,
1: more,
0: so,
1: and then one bonus thing. Okay. Inherited traditional IRA automatically tax-free because it's inherited?
0: No.
2: No.
1: Good job. Mm-hmm.

0: Way to go. Can the 10-year rule apply to many non-spouse inherited IRAs?
1: Yes.
2: Yeah.
0: Yep. Last one. If the 10-year rule applies, is waiting until year 10 always the correct strategy?
1: No.
0: Good job, guys. You guys should really feel good about yourselves.
1: Thank you.
0: I really do. I'm so proud of you guys.
1: Congratulations to us for listening. Thanks for listening to the person we're supposed to listen to, Cassandra Brazier from Avalwell. Good for us.
0: We are crushing it today. Mm-hmm. So, a couple bonus things. Here are five quick questions that families could ask. Okay, question one, what have I signed? Am I a co-signer, a borrower, a joint owner, a guarantor, an authorized user, power of attorney, right? They're not interchangeable, right? And they all hold different responsibilities, right? So question two, what is actually joint? Bank accounts, credit cards, loans, taxes, real estate, right? Business interests. What's actually joint? What's not joint? Question three, where does everyone live? Because as we've talked about here this week, last week, state law can matter, right? So families can be spread across states, but maybe there are some rules in another state that may impact you. Number four, what is the long-term care plan?
1: Mm-hmm.
0: And it may be not just for you, but maybe for a parent, right? And so understanding income, assets, insurance, Medicare, Medicaid, long-term care insurance options, power of attorney and things, different estate planning, elder law, potentially. I've worked with a number of clients that bring in an elder law attorney, right, to do some work with the family. So that is something to maybe consider. And then lastly, what are we assuming?
1: Yes.
0: We'll inherit the house. The kids aren't responsible. They handle all the taxes. Doesn't matter.
1: Right.
0: The will dictates everything. So just make sure that you know what assumptions you're making and what the actual impacts might be. And that sometimes is why it's helpful to talk to some different people in those specific areas, right? 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
1: Right. 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
20: It's the best of the Jason Matheson Show with Colleen Lindstrom on My Talk. We are walking on sunshine on this Monday, September 21st, 2026. Hello, and welcome to the Jason Matheson Show. I'm Jace, and right over there, say hello to America's buddy and Tom Jones's. It's Colleen Lindstrom.
19: Good morning, buddies. It's not unusual.
20: That's right. And over there, she is the queen of Central Park. It's Holly Roberts.
21: What's new, Pussycat? Whoa, whoa, whoa, whoa.
19: Yeah.
20: Cheers, everyone.
19: Cheers.
20: Cheers.
19: I'm so happy to see everybody. Happy Monday. Happy crisp Monday.
21: Yeah, jacket today.
20: Sweater weather. I pulled one out for the first time over the weekend.
19: Oh, whoa. Hey, didn't know we were going to go there so early.
21: Yep.
19: Oh, sorry. A sweater. You pulled out a sweater.
20: I didn't pull out my privates. I just pulled out my sweater.
19: Okay.
20: I wait for November for that.
19: Oh, got it. Okay.
20: Yeah. No, I wore a sweater weather on Saturday.
19: Oh my gosh.
20: I was like, here we go. It's the turn of the season.
19: I love it.
20: I loved it too.
19: I love the way Mother Nature just goes, are we done with the state fair? Let's flip that switch.
20: Mm-hmm.
19: And here we are.
20: And here we are, Holly.
21: Mm-hmm.
20: Did you wear a sweater this weekend, Holly?
21: I didn't.
20: Mm.
21: I did not. But I did put my summer clothes in the vacuum sealed pack.
19: Okay.
21: And then stored them away.
19: I've got that scheduled for next week. I need a proof. I need proof of concept before I do that.
20: Let me put on some beverage music here. What should I pick today? I'll give you guys a choice. Fingers and Thumbs. Together but Alone. Or Fishy Business.
19: Oh, I mean, I know where my vote is.
20: Holly?
21: I'm co-signing with Colleen. She doesn't even have to say.
19: Fishy Business. That is fishy.
20: Cheers, everyone.
21: Cheers.
19: Cheers.
21: Ooh. Suspicious.
20: Oh. Mm. Right there.
19: What is that What's that instrument called? What's that percussive instrument, Holly? A ratchet?
21: I don't think so.
0: I don't think it's called a ratchet.
19: What is it called? I like it, though.
0: All I know is it used in the Hawaii episode on the Brady Bunch when Vincent Price walked into the cave.
19: Totally. It's so true.
21: Let's just call it miscellaneous hand percussion instrument.
19: Whoa. Yeah, ooh, that's fun.
0: Oh.
19: Ooh.
0: Let me see if it's listed here. Cello, pizzato, no. Because it sometimes lists the music.
19: The instruments?
0: Yeah.
19: Mm.
0: Cello, vibraphone, bass clarinet. 1970s? No.
19: I am into the vibraphone.
0: Are you?
19: Oh, I mean.
21: There it is.
19: Yeah.
21: That's the vibraphone.
19: I like it.
0: There.
19: I like it. I like what it does.
0: Ooh. Maybe it's a pizzicato?
19: I think that's the... Isn't that the tempo?
21: Yes.
0: Maybe. Oh, yeah.
21: Or no, here's a pizzicato. Mm. It's a musical playing technique where string instrument strings are plucked with the fingers instead of being played with a bow.
19: Yes, it's plucky.
0: Well, there we go. This is called fishy business.
19: Well, it delivered. Thank you.
0: You're very welcome. Hey, Colleen.
19: Hey, how are you? What's up?
0: Who did you see this weekend?
19: Oh my gosh, you guys. Tom Jones got a hold of me. And again, I am changed. Okay, first of all, a word about where I saw him, because I had never heard of this location. It's called Ravinia Festival, and it is in Highland Park, Illinois, just north of the city. The city is quite in the distance when you're in Highland Park. When you're in Highland Park, you're in John Hughes Town. I will get to that later. You are in multi-million dollar house territory.
0: Oh, yes, you are.
19: You are in the classy, classy joint. You know you're in a classy joint because there is some sort of chain restaurant on every
0: corner.
19: Single corner.
0: I'm on the Ravinia Festival website right now.
19: Okay, so Ravinia Festival... When we first saw Ravinia Festival, we thought it was a music festival. It is not. That is the name of the grounds. It is a beautiful outdoor amphitheater with a large... It has many venues on site, smaller ones, larger ones, but there's a large kind of band shell style outdoor amphitheater.
0: Okay.
19: There's huge lawns on the grounds, and then there's four restaurants also on the grounds. When you go into the grounds with your ticket to the ticketed event, you can get in early in the day. You can spend the day at Ravinia Festival. You can rent a table and chairs, and many people did, and set up your own picnic on the lawn. People were serious. People had twinkle lights. Oh. They brought all manner of things to just get cozy and comfortable and make Ravinia Festival their home for the day. There is a train stop, a Metra train stop, literally right outside the main doors. It was, I have loved outdoor concert experiences. One of my favorite outdoor concert experiences is honestly at the Hollywood Bowl in LA.
0: Yeah.
19: It's such a beautiful experience. This is right up there. This might be my number two.
0: My friend Haley was just at Adam Ant at the Bowl on Saturday.
19: So it's such a... Again, they do it all right. You know, they've got also multiple restaurants. This whole concept of a place where you can go on a concert day and sort of make your own event out of it, design your own event, is so amazing. It's such an amazing concept, and we really don't have anything like it here in the Twin Cities. It was gorgeous. It was a beautiful night. So just in general, if anything you want to see comes to Ravinia Festival,
0: go.
19: It is an incredible experience. You guys, Tom Jones.
0: Before you say that, because I'm looking at the website right now and the video tour, and I know you said this, but I want to emphasize this as someone that just took into my ear holes what you just said.
19: Yeah.
0: I'm loving the fact that it's not just one type of music or performing arts venue.
19: Yeah.
0: There are on this campus there's like a classic. It looks like there's a theater for more classical and orchestras. And there's another more modern theater. And there's an all in the same campus. That's I know you said it, but I just want to, if you were not paying attention, I'm looking at the video tour. And each one of these facilities are beautiful on its own for different for all different reasons.
19: It's so cool, it's so you guys. Cool. It is so cool. Oh, and I, what I forgot to tell you is, if you do choose to go and buy lawn tickets and sit on the lawn and bring your picnic and do your thing and have your bottle of wine or whatever you do, there are some lawn sites where you have lines to the stage. Some of the side lawn does not. You can't see. However, you can hear. And they have major, like big, huge video screens. So you can feel like you're there and maybe pay a little bit less, but also have a different experience. It was so cool. It was just, and they have everybody from, you guys, they had Snoop Dogg there recently. Martina McBride, I think, played on Saturday night. Tom Jones played on Friday night. I mean, they have a pretty robust, interesting season with just about every kind of thing. They have orchestras that play symphonies, etc. It's such a cool place. It is such a cool place. And it's just, it's plopped right in the middle of a neighborhood. So when you walk out of Ravinia Festival, you're walk, there are neighbors, literally homes. Just hi.
0: Right there.
19: Right there. I'm thinking you, that is a lifestyle. And also, how fun would that be?
0: Yeah.
19: But you also know that your concert's going to be done at a reasonable hour because they've got noise restrictions.
0: Yeah.
19: So anyway, it's incredible. Tom Jones, you guys, is 86 years of age, and he sounds like he's 25.
0: Really?
19: His voice. Now, and I am saying this with a, from a place of love, peace and love, Ringo Starr, peace and love. I recently also had the great joy and pleasure of seeing Paul McCartney.
0: Yeah.
19: Sir Paul McCartney, who to me is kind of right up there with Tom Jones. They're contemporaries. Paul McCartney sounding his age. And I love him. I love him. And his music is incredible. Yeah, but he sounds his age. He sounds his age. Tom Jones does not sound his age. It is hard to reconcile with your brain hole that you are listening to. If you shut your eyes, you do not think this is an 86-year-old man. You think this is a man in the prime of his career. And it's only when you open your eyes and you take in the fact that he's not moving the same way. He's not doing the like really good pelvis moves that you're used to. He's kind of standing still. He sat for the first couple songs. But you guys, there's two other things about Tom Jones that were fabulous. One is he sings from a different place now. He sings from a place of knowing that he's had a really long, amazing career and that he knows that this thing is not going to last forever. His set list reflects that. The talking he does in between songs is reflective of that. It's not, and I don't mean that in a negative way. He doesn't say like, oh, I'm winding down. He doesn't say stuff like that, but it just comes from a different place. He's not singing from the sex bomb place. He's singing from somewhere down the road from there.
0: Yeah.
19: And it's kind of beautiful. I got choked up. I mean, I definitely did cry several times. So that's the first thing.
0: Colleen.
19: It's cool to see somebody who you love in concert, even and know that like this might be the last time I see them.
0: Yeah.
19: And I'm okay with that. Right? Like I'm okay with this. He's getting up there. But he's still kicking and you're going to enjoy him while he's still doing it. Okay, but here's the second thing about him, and this is the part that I find the most impressive. Musically, he still explores modern music modalities. So there were a couple songs of his. He has collaborated with a lot of modern artists. He did Kiss, which is on one of his albums. But he does a cover of Prince's Kiss. He does You Can Leave Your... All of his songs are written by somebody else. None of his songs are original. So, you know, he's got Burt Bacharach songs in there. He's got songs that he did collaborated with the Art of Noise on. He has Prince covers. He did You Can Leave Your Hat On. He's all over the map. But he does a modern spin on things. And even his arrangement of Delilah was not the arrangement you're used to. And what I love about that is he's still creating. He's still creating, even in the confines of this music that he knows like the back of his hand. He's still putting a different twist on it.
0: Still working the dough.
19: He is.
0: Yeah.
19: And I just, if there's anything that could have just brightened my life more in that moment, I don't know what it would have been. Because, you know, I wrote down in my notes because I thought, I gotta encapsulate this. I was so emotional seeing him because you were realizing in the moment how short life is and how precious life is, and that you get a choice about how you're going to do this life. And that Tom Jones chose to use this gift to entertain people and to share a love of music with people in a joyful place. And even in the kind of denouement, even in his sort of wrapping up his career, he's guiding us through a long goodbye to it in the most beautiful way. It was an incredible night. It was an incredible night.
0: Oh, my goodness.
19: Yeah.
0: Oh.
19: Yeah. And you guys, I mean, I just a couple really quick things about him. He's the oldest person in Great Britain to have a number one song. Tom Flippin' Jones.
0: Like on the charts,
19: historically, he tells stories like you and I would tell stories about our anonymous friends, but his stories are about Elvis, and he's saying, "Oh my gosh, Johnny Be Good, oh my gosh, help,
21: Chuck Berry."
19: So he tells the story about how he and Elvis go to see Chuck Berry when they both had their Vegas residency. And they went to go see their buddy, Chuck Berry. And Elvis goes, "People call me the king of rock and roll. I'm not the king of rock and roll. Chuck Berry is." And Tom Jones stands on that stage at 86 years of age and says to the audience, "Elvis Presley thought Chuck Berry was the king of rock." So if the king of rock thought that was the king of rock, he's the king of rock.
0: That's the way it is. That's the way it works.
19: And you're he's telling a story about, like, you know, this buddy that he hung out with. And it's Elvis freaking Presley.
0: Yeah. As I would talk about Lisa LaCourcier.
19: Exactly.
0: He's talking about Elvis.
19: Elvis. And he's standing in front of you sharing space with
0: you. I love you. Yeah. You're my Elvis.
19: Yeah. You're all of our Elvis, Lisa.
0: Yeah.
19: Anyway, it was just an incredible night, and all that to say, if he comes near again, and it is within, you know, your budget, in your heart, in your, if it is something you can make happen, go see
0: make
19: him.
0: Make it happen.
19: Go see him.
0: Tom Jones, youngins, go see it.
1: Morning sunshine.
0: Jim Henson is celebrating a birthday today. He's dead, but he's celebrating a birthday, 90 years old.
19: But we thank him. For all that he gave us.
0: Mm-hmm. And he gave the world so very much.
19: I sat in a hot tub with him once at a hotel in Washington, D.C. Wow, that didn't come out right at all.
0: You want to correct the record on this one?
19: Well, it's a true story.
0: And don't you love, and I wish I would have planned it. I wish I could say I planned it. And don't you love how the music bed perfectly ended after, I mean, chef's kiss. I mean,
19: beautiful.
0: Colleen drops in, "I was in a hot tub with Jim Henson." Dun, dun, dun, dun, dun.
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0: We have an action-packed Screen Queens coming up for you. Holly finished spending some quality time with Lizzie Borden. She's bloodied and ready to go.
1: Uh-huh.
0: Colleen spent some time with Traitors. And I am furious over a couple shows. Mm-hmm. Screen Queens coming up next. But right now, let's talk bedazzling, Holly.
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2: Wow!
0: 1995, Colleen.
4: I wanted one of those so bad. I did not have words for how badly I wanted a bedazzler.
2: Did you ever get one?
4: No. My parents didn't love me enough.
0: Wow.
2: Oh!
4: Sorry,
2: well,
4: they did.
2: We don't charge by the hour here on the Jason Matheson Show. But... now is your time to shine, Colleen. Now is the time. You are an adult with adult money.
4: Yes.
2: Go buy a bedazzler because bedazzling is hot, hot, hot.
4: Okay, I am so excited about this.
2: Gen Z is sticking rhinestones on everything.
0: God, Gen Z's bringing everything back.
4: I love them for this. Thank you, Gen Z. You can make my dreams come true.
2: And you can make your own dreams come true. Just get a bedazzler and stick on rhinestones on literally everything. That's what Gen Z is doing. This is all part of the trend of whimsy maxing.
4: Whimsy maxing.
0: Wait. Whimsy maxing?
2: Whimsy maxing.
0: What the hell is that?
2: Gen Z, you know, they want to get out of the dull, moments of the day. Everything is gray, that millennial gray. Everything is beige. But they want to inject life. Well, they want to bedazzle life. And they want to add color and gemstones to everything. And it's not just clothes. Oh, no. This is not your mother's bedazzling. It's not just your cowboy jeans and your boots. This is put rhinestones on your lotion bottle.
4: Oh, my gosh. I love this.
2: This is bedazzle your Vaseline jar.
0: No.
2: Jason, yes. How about you going through the drive-thru?
4: It's called bedazzling.
2: Going through the drive-through at Starbucks and then putting a little whimsy on your cup.
4: Oh, I love this.
2: Put a little gem on it.
0: No.
4: Oh, I love this.
0: I don't have time for that.
4: Who needs time for joy?
2: Even, Jason, you could bedazzle your dogs.
4: I'm going to draw the line at bedazzling animals. Yeah,
2: that's what the kids are doing.
4: Oh, I love this.
0: Milo would look at me like, are you kidding me?
2: And that's why
0: that?
2: You do it.
0: Yeah.
2: Well, hopefully they wouldn't eat it. But there are people, Jason, who are on the internet who have bedazzled their French bulldogs. I'm just telling you and letting you know that this is a thing and you could go viral.
0: They've bedazzled their French bulldogs?
2: Yes. I'm going to put this link on Instagram, on our grid. And there is a woman, she's kind of going bonkers. Looks like she's in Venice Beach. I know the neighborhood, so this does not surprise me that somebody is doing it there right on the boardwalk.
4: I'm concerned about how she went about this. Oh, baby.
0: Okay.
2: These little bedazzled jewels.
0: That dog doesn't look happy.
2: They're stickers, so it's not glue,
4: okay,
2: everybody.
4: Good.
2: It's
4: this
2: not
4: one
2: glue.
4: Is stickers.
2: This is just you lightly put the sticker on the dog. It's like the earrings we used to have in the 80s, the stick-on sticker earrings.
4: Except now
2: she's doing it for her French bulldog. This is hot. You're welcome. Bedazzle, go away, and have a little whimsy in your life.
4: Guys,
2: and let us know.
4: I am so excited. I really do, because right now I am looking on Amazon. Now, the bedazzler of yore is, bedazzling technology has really grown. You don't have to get that weird bedazzler tool that you pound it down. You don't have to do that.
2: Oh, no.
4: Because I am looking right now at a 50,000-piece bedazzling kit with rhinestones, 40 colors.
0: Nobody needs that many.
4: And it comes with the applicator for $15.29.
2: That's it?
4: That's it.
2: Wow.
0: Well, our buddy Nas, Holly, we've known Nas for many years. I love that guy. Nas wrote the following. He just sent me a DM. Holly tells no lies. My wife has bedazzled everything. She even recently bedazzled my shop lights in the garage. And he has sent me photographs of...
4: Stop.
0: Are you ready? A remote control bedazzled. The back of the remote control bedazzled.
2: Oh. Whimsy maxing unlocked for you, Nas.
0: Nose trimmer bedazzled.
4: Yeah.
0: An unidentified object. I don't know what he sent me in the last one. Bedazzled.
2: Yeah, it's really bedazzling the unexpected household items.
4: I am
2: to
4: so
2: bring yourself whimsy
4: this.
2: Throughout the day.
4: I am so excited about this, guys. I'm a whimsy maxer.
0: Look, I'm a joy junkie, but I don't need joy. I don't want to poo-poo this, but no.
4: Well, there's something else you could bedazzle.
2: You just high rocks that.
0: I'll do that in the break. I'll bedazzle it in the break. Colin, if you're listening, go ahead and start bedazzling Elliot. Let's see how that goes. We're going to take a break. Screen Queens when we return.
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0: Thanks, Taylor. We'll take it from here, girl. Welcome back. It's Jason Matheson. Jeez, I can't even say my name. Jason Matheson. Show starring Colleen Lindstrom, starring Holly Roberts, starring you.
1: I'm falling upstairs. You're tripping on your tongue.
0: I've had too much Patrick Mahomes pickle juice. It's Tuesday, September 22nd, 2026. Hey, Colleen.
1: Hey, what?
0: Where are we going to ask B. Arthur to buy us tickets to go see? What are we going? Where are we going?
1: We're going on a show field trip. We are going to Exposition Park near USC, California, to a new futuristic building that looks like a giant spaceship.
0: Yep.
1: It is 300,000 square feet.
0: Yep.
1: It features 35 galleries.
0: Yep.
1: And two movie theaters and an entire library. Y'all, we're going to the Lucas Museum of Narrative Art.
0: Yes, we are, Holly.
2: Yes!
1: I mean, are we going? What I'm trying to do is speak it into existence.
2: Yes. We are going. We are.
1: We are.
0: We are going.
1: Going.
0: As should you. Now, B. Arthur won't pay for your trip. She won't pay for ours.
1: She won't really pay for ours either.
0: We can't even get paper clips. But anyway, or billboards. Anyway, we are going because this, all kidding aside, looks awesome. Beyond, not to sound like a 12-year-old, awesome.
1: It looks incredible. I guess I personally did not understand what a marvel this was going to be on all the levels.
0: All the levels.
1: Several levels, right? Architecturally. And then the collection. It's more than just, you know, his Star Wars bits and bobs.
0: Only 7% is Star Wars.
1: 7%.
0: 7%.
1: That's it.
0: Do you know about his collection?
1: I do now.
0: You do now?
1: I do now.
0: This is his. And there's a few new things, but yeah.
1: This is like his Jay Leno car garage.
0: Yeah.
1: But we all get to enjoy it.
0: Here's George talk. Audience, seriously, if you just think of him as that Star Wars guy, no. I went in Patrick Mahomes.
1: I know. Listen, why does he keep showing up on the show today?
0: Here he is talking to CBS Sunday Morning on Sunday morning about this collection that I think a lot of you probably didn't even know dude had.
3: You've sat in a room and put art on walls.
4: Well,
3: yes.
4: Yeah, the thing of it is that it when it started out, we had a lot of people. And, you know, in the end, I had curated this over 50 years, so I knew what I wanted, and I had a good idea what was going to hang in the museum. And most of the people in the art world are not into this kind of art.
5: Do you have a photographic memory? No.
4: No.
5: She does.
4: Yeah. I don't.
0: She being Melody Hobson, mm-hmm. his wife, who is just a genius.
2: And she's the co-founder of the museum.
1: Yeah. Mm-hmm.
0: I love her so very much. But yeah, so this is his collection. Again, there are additions, like the Burt Lahr outfit from Wizard of Oz. And anyway, the Cowardly Lion. But this is George's personal collection. Yeah.
1: And you know, the goal of it is to celebrate and showcase art that tells stories. And I just want to, because we love a little Minnesota connection, one of those artists is illustration artist Charles Schulz is featured in the walls of this amazing, huge marvel, alongside, you know, other names that you'd recognize, like Frida Kahlo, Norman Rockwell, Banksy.
0: Mm-hmm.
1: He has this really eclectic collection of things that you wouldn't necessarily see in other types of art museums.
0: And we are on fire today. There was a portion of this interview where I was like, way to go, George. He was really defending the art of illustrations, the art of comic books, the art of. So here he is talking about that because he was like, you know, shishi poo poo, the Shishi Poo Poo art community looks down at a lot. They broke a lot of rules with this museum, a lot of rules set by the Shishi Poo Poo art community. Mm-hmm. You can't have peanuts in an art museum.
1: You can't have Charles Schulz right next to Frida Kahlo.
0: Yeah. And George is like, well, bite me. Listen to this.
3: Only point.
4: And I believe wholeheartedly, when I was in high school, I wanted to be an illustrator. And then my dad said, no artists in our family. And you can't make a living that way. But I've always loved illustration art. And as a result, I feel very strongly about illustrators. They are artists, and they don't get any credit for it. They're called kitsch, and it's not important, and it's silly. And it's, you know, I said, no, it's not. These people are talented, talented people.
3: So here's a rule that we're breaking.
0: Listen to this.
3: No descriptions.
5: On the little right next
3: not
5: to the
3: no description. So he said, I don't want any, it's not to be explained. You can have the name of the artist, the name of the piece, and the date. That's it. You're not here to talk about brushstroke or technique or anything like that, because that is not the emotional connection the person feels.
5: And that normally is in a conventional museum, there would be sort of a description.
4: What I'm saying is not how, it's why.
5: What would you...
1: Oh, that's brilliant.
0: Isn't that great?
1: Yeah.
0: He's like, he wants people to discover it, how they discover it.
1: Mm-hmm.
0: And not because a plaque tells them to discover it this way or that way.
1: Which isn't that, I mean, I don't know. To me, this is how a movie maker looks at the art that they make, right? It's they're telling the story in the way that they want to get it across, but ultimately the receiver receives the story in a certain way, right? Mm-hmm. So it very much clearly is informed by his movie making, how he approaches art. That's very cool.
0: And his experience making movies,
1: yeah,
0: and being rejected and having people tell him that his art is not art,
1: yeah,
0: or what he is doing. I mean, look at the backlash he received from the prequels. Hell, look at the rejection that he had with the original Star Wars. There were studios that passed on it.
1: Mm-hmm.
0: He found an ally at 20th Century Fox, but it was being laughed at. The proposal was being laughed. Oh, it's a talking dog, mm-hmm, in a spaceship? You know?
2: Yeah. I'm looking at some of the folks on the board of directors, including buddy Steven Spielberg and Guillermo del Toro, who about a decade ago had his own exhibit at the Minneapolis Institute of Arts,
1: yeah,
2: about his collection from movies and art and monsters. And so there are inroads to, I suppose, legitimize this art and having this giant museum in the middle of Los Angeles. Let's also just talk about the architecture of this museum.
1: It looks so cool.
2: Which is like a spaceship with grass on top. It's incredible.
1: Mm-hmm.
0: And to put a perfect bow on this, if I'm San Fran and I'm my beloved Chicago, I'm eating a giant bowl of crow today. Because those cities both rejected this gift, this museum. Both of those cities. Listen to George and Melody talk about that.
3: But it's also a trip to the museum. Yeah. We went to two other cities. Yeah. It was a no. Mm-hmm. So this is a classic example of that sort of kind. It was literally, we said, it's a gift. Mm-hmm. We couldn't get it to be accepted.
5: And did you ever consider shelving the project?
4: She did. I didn't.
1: I love that.
0: Melody was like, let's just give this up.
1: I love that. I did read an article in, of all places, PC Mag.
0: Oh, you're a subscriber, I hear?
1: I am. I do love a PC Mag.
0: Yeah.
1: I'm not even going to attempt the author's name, but he said that he spent 2 hours inside this museum and said it was not anywhere near enough. Could have easily spent 10 hours.
0: Oh, well, I can't wait for B. Arthur to buy those plane tickets.
1: It's going to be great, you guys.
0: Holly, we're going to have so much fun, aren't
1: we're gonna
0: we?
1: Yeah. Eat I can't at the wait Skywalker for... Grill.
2: That's right. Mm-hmm. I can't wait for that gift that will be bestowed upon us. I hope they don't give up on that.
1: Yep.
0: I hope they don't.
1: Definitely don't hold your breath.
0: Breath? No. I want to breathe. I want to breathe freely. When we return, I don't care what day of the week it is, she knows something, but Holly really knows something.
6: Brittany and Kendall.
7: You can fake it till you make it. Unfortunately for me, I've had to be like, I can't, I won't.
8: That's why she gets Botox.
7: I guess, yeah, I have to just hide it all.
8: Sometimes you just gotta have that reaction.
7: I was editing a video of yours where I'm just staring at you as you explain to me which concealer is good. And then I go, oh, that's why some people think I'm mad.
6: Uh-huh.
7: I'm like dead inside where you're going on and on about how great this concealer is. And I was having a great time.
8: Yeah, that's how you look at me every day.
7: I'm so sorry.
8: Dead face.
7: I'm having a great time. I just feel like I need a sign that says, my thoughts are so positive and I'm feeling great right now.
8: Do you know how manic that sounds? I have dead face, but on the inside, I'm having a great time.
7: Literally me.
6: Brittany and Kendall with producer Mike. The next generation of talk radio, where talk is fun. My Talk 107.1. Everything entertainment.
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1: It's the best of what we did all week, replayed on the weekend on My Talk.

0: Thrilled that you are here. Hope you're having a great, I was going to say start of the week. It's Tuesday, but hey, we'll be productive. It's a productive day. Speaking of that, I got to tell you, look, Colleen, once again, it's time for Holly's camera breaks mid-show.
1: I know. I literally just said to her, does your camera just time out at 8:50?
2: I think we have a charging issue with this camera, and I am not the person to fix it, but I'm going to try to do something now.
0: Look at that. And I love it, Colleen. We're ending how we started. We started with lighting fun with Colleen, Holly, and Jason. Yeah. And now we're ending the show with camera fun with Colleen, Holly, and Jason. Look at that.
1: Technical difficulties.
0: That's right.
1: Oh, she's, look at that girl.
0: She's tinkering
1: with it.
0: We have B. Arthur spy cameras that are, Holly's seems to turn off automatically. We're not quite sure why. But while Holly's, I was going to talk about Holly real quick, Colleen. Holly's seems to turn off automatically. We're not quite sure why. But while Holly's, I was going to talk about Holly real quick, Colleen. And this is a relatable to all of you listening. You don't even have to

0: lives, you are reminded of plans via email or text message, and it comes hitting you like a wave in the ocean. That is what happened today.
1: Uh-oh.
0: I was like, I have a clear runway tonight, and I can go and kind of, I had a stressful end of the day yesterday. Very stressful. Nothing to do with this station, or it was the other place. And I was burning mad, flames on the side of my face. And I thought, today I'm just going to go home and be by myself and reach out and just shut off the, nope. I looked at an email and I remembered. Now, this is a positive thing, though. I get to spend the evening or the afternoon with Holly D. Roberts and wonderful My Talkers at a Bids for Kids event with Chef Daniel Green. But at first, when I saw event, I went, oh, God, what did I sign up for that I forgot about? And then I remembered I get to spend the evening with Holly and all the listeners. So I was immediately comforted. I was like, oh, okay, now I feel way better, because I thought it was something like, you know how you make plans with like friends?
1: Mm-hmm.
0: And it's nothing. It's no offense to the friends, but you're like, oh, God, why did I do that?
1: And then when it shows up, you're like, because you didn't talk to your future self.
0: You didn't talk. Right.
1: You always got to talk to your future self.
0: Always have to talk to your future self.
1: I get that We Got Mail sounder?
0: Absolutely. Here we go.
2: You've got mail.
1: We got this email from Teresa, and she could not be more right. She said, Holly's camera turns off because it's overwhelmed by her beauty.
0: If there is a more, there couldn't be a better email right there.
3: Well, that is very
0: more
3: sweet.
0: True email. Yes.
1: It is accurate.
0: It overpowers, Colleen. It takes into the aperture Holly's beauty, and it just freaks out.
1: Sometimes I just have to close my eyes.
0: I can't look at her sometimes. Yeah.
3: Well, and you can't look at me right now.
1: That's true.
3: No. For real.
1: It's true.
0: Speaking of Holly, Holly's going to end the show with another. We have two times today. What the hell is this on the show sheet? Holly Roberts, that we can't see because her beauty is too overwhelming, writes, old and musty, colon, improv, hot and fresh, clowning.
3: Guys, if you're not into clowning, you're not in 2026.
1: Do you mean like dressing up like a clown?
0: Thank you.
3: Dressing up like a clown, acting like a clown, trying to amuse you. Clowning is hot, and it's been hot for years in Hollywood, and I feel like we're at a tipping point with clowning where it's going to become popular across the nation.
0: Are you sure about this?
1: I just want to write this down. I'm sorry.
0: Yeah.
1: We are at a tipping point.
3: We are.
1: With clowning.
3: We are. It's hitting the mainstream. This has been low frequency conversation in Los Angeles, I've been noticing for the past several years, where clowning, the art of clowning, going to clown school, practicing the clowning arts has been popular. And now I feel like we've reached this tipping point where clowning is going to become really hot, just like improv was 20 years ago. You would go to an improv class. You'd hang out with meet people at improv. It would be a whole thing. It would become your personality. Well, now, 20 years later, I think clowning is that. Okay. And we're all going to become clowns.
0: You going to do it?
1: I'm sorry. I find clowns to be frightening.
3: But you don't have to dress up like Chuckles. You don't have to dress up like John Wayne Gacy.
0: Well, thank goodness, Holly.
3: No, this is just acting like a boob. Guys, we already are the clowns.
1: That's actually true.
0: Okay. I just.
3: But now you can go to classes and schools. I was looking up clown classes in the Twin Cities. I'm not seeing any of them.
1: Uh-oh.
3: So I'm like, do I need to be the change and be the clown teacher?
1: What kinds of things do you learn in clowning school?
0: Oh, I'm so glad you asked.
1: Balloon animals? How to cram your body into a small car?
3: Think bigger. Think about being the joke.
1: Well, okay, to your point, Holly. Check.
3: You don't have to dress up in a red nose. It's more about acting the idiot, acting the fool.
1: Clowning is the vibe.
3: Yeah, think less seltzer, a little bit more existential idiot. think less

0: big pants.
1: Okay.
0: And more being a boob.
1: Okay.
2: Okay. Well,
0: this is what the kids like to do because they're trying to go analog, right? Mm-hmm. It's a rejection of this digital life. And one of the rejections includes being in spaces, common spaces with people who have things, well, in common. And one of those things is clowning. It's super hot. You heard it here first. If somebody in your life brings up clowning and they want to do it, you'd be like, oh, yeah, that's totally hot.
2: And if you are going to clown school, will you please email us?
1: Yes.
2: We have questions.
1: I have so many questions.
2: Can we attend a class with you, please?
1: Can I also put in a request that we just, I'm good. It's fine if we go from improv to clowning. That's a leap I'm willing to take.
2: Okay.
1: But after clowning, can we not go mime? I just don't want miming to be the new clowning at any point. So let's just stick with clowning as long as possible, I guess.
2: I, Colleen, hand me the paperwork. I'm going to co-sign on that
1: okay.
2: one.
1: All right. Here you go.
2: Thank you. Mimes freak me out.
1: Right?
2: They scare me more than clowns.
1: Because you don't quite know what you're supposed to do.
2: Yeah. I'm waiting for the serial killer mime combo movie to be made.
1: Right. The fact that it hasn't been.
2: Mm-hmm. Right.
0: And that movie would be called...
2: Wait, hold on.
1: Can you say that again?
2: Yeah, we like to repeat because people come in and out of the conversation every so often. Hey, Holly, what would a mime serial killer movie be called? Exactly.
1: There it is.
2: That's it. It's going to do it for us. If you're listening and you're a kid that's being bullied, you go out there and be yourself because nobody can tell you're doing it wrong. Right, Colleen?
1: That is right. You guys, don't forget it. Kindness is free, for goodness sake. Go actually sprinkle that stuff everywhere. And be excellent to each other. Thanks so much for hanging out with us today. We cannot wait to hang out again tomorrow. Donna and Steve are coming up next on My Talk.
3: 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Children International is empowering young people.
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0: everybody. And I'm here, you're there. And it's kind of a gloomy day, but that's why hopefully you're sitting by your radios and you're listening to the Katie K9 show on mytalk1071.com. And Woody, how the heck are you?
1: I'm doing very well.
0: How was your week?
1: Pretty good. Pretty good.
0: Did you say earth-shattering or?
1: I wouldn't say earth-shattering.
0: Really?
1: But
0: cool.
1: It's pretty good week overall. Did get, we had a dog bite in the house.
0: What?
1: Yep. Yep, I don't know exactly what happened because I wasn't watching. My daughter, my 10-year-old, almost 10-year-old, was the one who got bit. And Anubis didn't break the skin. Well, he didn't break much of it. Put a little nibble on her finger.
0: Okay.
1: I don't know exactly how he was being handled. I'm not exactly sure what he did, what she did that provoked it, but it was scary. It was a scary moment in the house. It was the only... The only thing I could think of that was worth mentioning at this time was that little dog bite. It was scary. It happens.
0: Oh, yeah.
1: These things happen.
0: I know, but so you need to get the bottom of it. What the heck? So walk through exactly what was occurring at the time.
1: I think she was handling or petting him around his face and maybe around. I don't know exactly. I don't know. I don't know that she knows because she was probably mindlessly petting the dog while she was watching TV or doing something else. Because that was where we're all sitting on the couch together doing our own things. But that was when all of a sudden she started screaming and crying because I think she was more frightened than anything else.
0: Okay.
1: Well, but he was pretty frightened after the fact, too. It was like he knew. He did something.
0: Oh, but no, it's not. Well, no, and people say that. And the thing is that it's because of the reactions of everybody. You know, everybody's in hysteria. He's reacting to your reactions. He's not reacting to the bite. Like, oh, gee, I'm sorry, I did that. Dogs live in present time. They don't know the future. They don't remember the past. They live in present time. And so, if everybody's screaming and hollering and crying or whatever, he's like, "What the hey?"
1: He was scared. He looks scared.
0: He's picking up on everybody's emotion and not sure what to do or where to go or whatever type thing. And if they're not sure, usually they either head for the kennel or head for under a bed or another room, you know, type thing until everything settles down. He was reacting to you guys' reactions.
1: Yeah, I think he was probably scared of me. I was pretty upset.
0: But yeah, no, you got to get fine. You got to make the kids sit down and so they'll think what exactly was going on. Because that's why a lot of dogs are put down is you know what I mean?
1: When parents overreact,
0: right? But not understanding the whole situation, and then learning from it, you know that. Then all of a sudden, now my dog bit my kid. Dog has to go to a doggy heaven. No, it was circumstantial. Something happened, okay, that caused it. And usually, dogs will growl, you know, when they're displeased or like back off. And a lot of times, you don't hear it because it's a little rumble in the throat. And in the dog's mind, it's like, you know, I warned you. And you kept doing it. Now, here you go.
1: Mm-hmm.
0: You know?
1: Gosh, I bet he did, too, because he does have a deep, low voice.
0: Yep. And so, like I said, but then people, like I said, the most unforgivablest sin is biting a kid, and especially in the face. And most kids get nailed in the face because they're right there, you know, either in the dog's face.
1: Right.
0: And the dog is trying to, like, hey, I'm not happy. Get, you know, let go. Get out of here. I was at the Pet Expo yesterday. God, it seems like a week ago already. yesterday up at Peterson's Mill. And anyway, thanks for everybody that stopped by. It was great to see you. I talked nonstop from 8:45 to 12:30. But there wasn't that many people there, but I got a chance to really, you know, help people out. So that was cool. Really get down to the nitty gritty on some things. But anyway, there was a couple dogs there where kids were walking up to it, and the dog was trying to back away. Like, you know, hello, don't, not happy here. You know, I'm just watching, and people I was talking to was looking at me like I quit talking. You know, and I'm watching the situation. I said, just a minute. And so I went over and I said, excuse me, your dog's trying to get out of the situation. Those kids are trying to come in and pet it. Will you please, you know, either move the dog, you know, get out of there, or tell the kids get the hell back to their mom and dad. but do something, because something was going to happen, you know, because the dog could only go back so far because it was on a leash. And those kids were pursuing, you know, and I'd say maybe they were, you know, 4 or 5, you know, type years, you know, like, I want to pet the doggy. The doggy was cute, but
1: primed to get bit, though.
0: Oh, yeah. And so, like I said, I had to step in, and it drives me nuts. You know, whereas people pay attention, those parents of those kids, should have never let those kids go up to a strange dog. You know, like, hey, it's not your dog. Get over here. You know what I mean?
1: Yeah.
0: But anyway. So,
1: yeah. How do people respond when you step in like that? When you step in and say, hey, by the way, your dog is dangerously close to biting one of these four-year-olds.
0: Yeah. No, I didn't pick on the owner. You know, I just said move your dog out of the situation. Otherwise, the possibility the dog, these kids are going to get bit. And the reason is because they're pursuing the dog and the dog is clearly saying, not interested, you know?
1: Yeah.
0: So you just got to learn to read the dog's body language. Okay, he's not happy. And so a lot of dogs don't like kids, especially five and under, because they're unpredictable. They look like they're going to go right and they go left and blah, blah, you know, type thing.
1: Oh, yeah.
0: And so, yeah, no, I got to look from the guy like, who the hell are you? You know, and the kids just kind of looked at it like, mean lady, you know. So, you know, and at the time, I really don't care. And so anyway, so he just kind of came over later and thanked me, which was nice. But and I never did see those two kids again, but what the heck. I've done that, too. I was at Cup and Cone, and there was two girls in front of me. I probably 14, and then ahead of them was a kid, a guy with a Springer Spaniel. And I'm standing there waiting them and learning from him. And the Sears Bananas, those girls are going to go, oh, nice little puppy. And was going to bend over to pet the dog. Okay. And I was looking at the dog. It's like, I'm not. So I stepped between them. And I said, and I was impatient. But anyway, I told to that to the girls and I said, do you like your face the way it is? and they kind of looked at me like, who the heck are you? I said, you don't know that dog. That dog, if you come in to give it a hug or a kiss, could have bit your face. So I said, you ask the owner first, then you ask the dog. And so then I explained to them how to ask the dog, and they just, but you could see that their eyeballs were like, not sure if we're out of ice cream going anymore. We just want to get out of here. You know, but like I said, when I see stuff, I don't think I just react. And then it's just like, I don't care. I never step in and say, I'm Katie K-9. You know,
1: but you have the confidence and the wherewithal and to know what you're talking. I mean, just having the confidence of knowing what you're talking about.
0: Yeah. So, yeah. So it's, but that, yeah. So that's, and hopefully other people see, if they see something like that, they will do it. You can clearly see the dog is not happy, that they will interfere because otherwise the dog's going to bite and now the dog gets blamed. You can see it coming and now they is off to the vet to be put down.
1: And well, that's part of the reason why I felt like it was appropriate to bring this up, because I might be here every week, but I don't make all the right decisions or see all the right things with my dog. And I often consider myself just sort of the normie when I'm sitting in here in this space with you. And I feel like my behavior is probably like a lot of people's behavior. And so it's worth mentioning, you know, these dogs are dogs.
0: Yes.
1: And they might be cute and adorable, but are we handling them the best way? Is it okay to say, yeah, go ahead, pet my dog when you know your dog is
0: not nice?
1: Not nice. There's a lot of...
0: Well, the dog is screaming, get me out of here. Where's the exit? No, you don't allow... Oh, yeah, he's friendly. But right now, he's... Because in a place like, you know, where you got a lot of people and other dogs, the dogs are in overdrive, as it is, trying to keep track of everything that's going on around them. Mm-hmm. And then you got normally in a better, a calmer situation, maybe your dog would be happy to be petted, okay? But right now, he's stressful with everything that's going on around him. And he's like, I want to go home.
1: And are you on your phone and noticing any of this?
0: Yeah, right.
1: You know,
0: right, yeah.
1: A lot of that feels like it's anytime, especially since you pointed it out some number of weeks ago that so many people were walking their dogs while they were on the phone. And it's like, boy, that's all I see now is people walking their dogs while on their phone.
0: Yeah, they're not even absorbing what the friendship of their dog or what's around them, you know, type thing.
1: Mm-hmm.
0: But yeah, so that's why, like I said, people need to understand how a dog thinks. And once again, that body language book by Aloft is really good to understand body language, because the dogs try to talk to us many ways. And one thing that I noticed that when I met your kids in Nubis is that your girls had a tendency to want to be in his face so much.
1: Oh, boy.
0: Okay, and that's what's going to get him bit. Because, like I said,
1: It got my youngest one bit in the face probably, I think, when was that, a year ago almost that I told you about that?
0: Yep. Yeah. And so because at 10 to 1, he was trying to turn his head, give him the calming signal,
1: mm-hmm.
0: but they're not backing away and you know, okay, got the message, you know, Yeah, I will calm down.
1: Kids can be relentless that way.
0: And so, and like I say, it's until they get bit. But then, like I say, it was the kid's fault, not the dog's fault.
1: Oh, 100%. And even after that, the other one had to get bit too, just a couple of days ago. But it seems like sometimes that has to happen in order for them to learn something. But I don't want that to necessarily be the case for everyone. I would like people to think about, it's our dog. It's at home with us every day. And the kids love it, but it's still bit. My 10-year-old.
0: Right. But like I say, because we have a tendency to be in their face a lot. Mm-hmm. It's just like, you see, what I don't understand, too. You know, we all have that person in our life that has no boundaries. Mm. You know, they're always standing too close to you, or they're touching you, or, you know what I mean? They just kind of want to just box their ears, like, back off. I need my space. Okay. But unfortunately, when you got somebody that does that, you know what I mean? Yeah, we usually slap them or, you know, our language, you know, tell them to back off.
1: Sure.
0: But with dogs, their only language they got, they growled, you didn't listen, and here comes a snap. And dogs know how much pressure when they want to bite. How much they're going to bite, all right? They know. So if you just got, that was a warning, to her.
1: Yeah,
0: that wasn't like, let me take your face off and bite,
1: totally,
0: okay?
1: And so
0: they try their darndest not to use their teeth, but that's all they got. They got the growl and they got the teeth. And so that's why we got to learn to respect that. And this is a big heads up, too. If you're going in to try to hug the dog turns his head sideways, back off, because the dog is giving you the calming signal, like, not right now, not happy about that, calm down, all right? And most people still want to go in, and that's why I always taught Cassandra the trick was with the dogs was, you tap your cheek and go kisses, kisses, kisses, and so if the dog wants to come and give you a kiss, he's coming into your space. You're not going to their space, okay? And so, like, if she would tap and go kisses, and some of the dogs look at me, look at her, like, I can just see the thought bubble in their head. Yeah, not now. I'm not going in for that kid's kisses. But anyway, she just learned that, you don't go into the dog's face and space. You ask them to come into yours and just see, if they want to, great. Give them a pat, da, da, da, da. But like I say, everybody wants to hug and kiss their dogs, and some dogs are very receptive to that, just like some people are just gotta love it. But then there's some dogs, it's like, and people have good and bad days, and so do dogs. Dog didn't get much sleep, maybe he was dreaming too much the night before, and he's a little bit on the tired side, need a little bit of a nap, he's a little grouchier than normal, and then you insist on a hug, coming in. And normally you could do that, but today I'm not in the
1: wrong
0: mood.
1: Day for it. Yep.
0: And so that's why you got to learn to gauge. Every day is different, just like with a human and just like with a dog. Mm. And like I say, I understand there's goofy dogs that are just kisses, kisses, kisses, blah, blah, blah, blah, and that's fine, but that's not all dogs. That's not the norm. The norm is space. Give me my space. Okay, sorry about that, guy. I didn't mean to get on a tooth there, but we got Dr. Jessica Levy here. So if you've been working with a conventional vet and maybe you want to see it from the holistic side, why don't you give us a call and she'll be able to help you. We're going to talk about pancreatitis in dogs and cats, and we're going to try to do some cat stuff. We do normally when Jess is on, we talk mostly dogs. And so also, too, because the fall we're starting to shut windows, is that all of a sudden all these people that are diffusers from sprays, make the house smell better.
1: Like the Febreze
0: and then the carpet powders and such like. What does that do to a dog and a cat? And so we're going to talk a little bit about that. And then, of course, answer some of your questions. So if you got a question, 651-641-1071. That's 651-641-1071. So let's see what we got here today. Where should we start? Okay. I don't know where to start. Okay. What is the best-selling chocolate bar in Russia? What is the best-selling chocolate bar in Russia? We'll be back.
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10: 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Everything entertainment.

0: Oh, there we go. Always makes me smile. Thank you so much, Woody. Okay, what's the best-selling chocolate bar in Russia? What do you think, Dr. Jessica Levy?
1: Am I on?
0: Yeah.
2: I gotcha.
1: best-selling in Russia?
0: Yeah, the best-selling chocolate bar.
1: I don't know. Tim Tams? Those are pretty good.
2: I don't think I've ever heard of a Tim Tam.
1: Yeah. Australian.
2: Tim Tams, they're an Australian chocolate?
1: I think so, but you can buy them on Amazon.
0: Wow, what do you think, Woody?
2: I'm going to say...
1: Hershey's.
3: The Snickers. Snickers, very popular Snickers.
0: Excellent.
3: Hey, look at this.
0: And Snickers is the biggest, best-selling chocolate bar in Russia. Snickers. Pretty good. I'm impressed.
1: Is this owned by the Mars Corporation? Huh? Or manufactured by Mars?
0: Oh, I don't.
3: Mars owns very many things.
0: Yeah, everybody's. Somebody took Woody. We got a replacement. but that was a good accent. Pretty good.
3: Yes, thank you very much.
0: You ought to be in pictures.
3: Welcome to the Russian space station.
0: Here we go. Oh, I'm so screwed. I don't like flying, and I'm on a space station.
1: Uh-oh.
0: I am not.
1: Don't look out the windows.
0: I'm done.
3: Do not look down.
0: Yeah. Okay, who do we have in the line there, Rooster?
2: We have Jane on the line with us.
0: Okay. Hey, Jane, how you doing?
4: I'm doing great, Katie.
0: Good, good. So you got something to share with us. What is it?
4: I'm going to make it brief. I really appreciated your past talk about giving dogs space.
0: Yep.
4: Understanding that, we don't know what's going on in their head, what kind of day they've had, how they're feeling.
0: Exactly.
4: I'm a pediatric nurse. My dad was in the OR as an anesthesiologist all my life. And he would come home with stories. And when I started having kids, he said, Jane, no matter what age your child is, don't let him, the baby, the toddler, near your dog that you love so much.
0: Yeah.
4: Even though you're an adult, you're much bigger. And he would tell me these stories about, getting into the cute picture for Christmas with the dog snuggled up to the newborn baby.
0: Yeah.
4: And the next minute, the baby's in the ER with a face chomp.
0: Yep.
4: And it was multiple times, multiple, Katie, that my father would tell me these stories. And yes, we love our dogs. I love dogs.
0: Yep.
4: But we have to remember that these are defenseless little kids.
0: Yes.
4: They play, they hit, they pull.
0: Yep.
4: And any dog, no matter what breed, can turn on you.
0: Oh, exactly. It is not exactly turn on is the wrong word there.
1: Right.
4: Okay, excuse me.
0: What it is that I know when I see on Facebook, it will come through the feed every once in a while, like a pile, 20 pictures of cute baby pictures with dogs, and it drives me nuts.
4: Because me too. That's what I respond to, too.
0: Yep. And so the thing is that, it's a cute picture, but then what you have to deal with and your dad had to deal with as far as that dog has had enough and all of a sudden there's a chomp. And it's always in it's always in the kid's face because the face is right by their face, by their nose.
4: Yeah,
0: and so, and people think, oh, my dog wouldn't do that. I'm sorry, we all have limits. And I'm sure if it's a picture-taking day, people are being a little upset. Come on, hurry up, we got to get this picture.
4: Yeah.
0: And the dog is like, I'm done.
4: No matter how much we love our dogs, we just do not know, we can't risk that.
0: Exactly. Yep. No.
4: Thanks for letting me talk, Katie.
0: Well, no, I appreciate you calling in because it's just not my imagination. It's not just Katie getting on her soapbox. So it's a reality. So I appreciate
4: it. Really happens.
0: Yep.
4: Yes.
0: I appreciate you calling in. Take care. Bye bye.
1: It's kind of funny in those picture montages of all the kids and dogs kind of thing. And probably 99% of the photos, you'd see the dog's face is turned away.
0: Yes, yes. They're trying, yeah.
1: They're not looking at the child with love in their eyes. They're looking away.
0: Right. Like, get me the heck out of here.
1: Exactly. In their mind, they're like, let's go.
0: Yep, I'm done.
1: Yeah.
0: And then the child, just like if the child's behind the couch or under a table, the dog growls, don't come any further. And the child pursues, and it's usually kids 5 and under.
1: Sure.
0: They are the worst of it, especially the crawling stage, And so the dog's mind, I warned you to back off, and you didn't, and the dog goes right for the face. And now, but like I said, the parents weren't parenting, protecting, they're all, isn't that cute, going under the table with the dog. No, wrong. So,
1: yeah.
0: It's crazy. So, we got something there, Woody?
2: Yes, we've got Dawn on the line. She's got a question about fish oil for dogs.
0: All right. Hey, Dawn, how you doing?
5: I'm doing good, Katie.
0: Good.
5: I brought my dog to the vet, and I knew she had arthritis in her hip. Now she says it's also in her knees or kneecaps. I'm not quite sure what you call them. She said to take, like, a large amount of fish oil. Will that help?
0: Dr. Jess?
1: It might. You know, it provides additional essential fatty acids beyond what's in the dog's regular diet, and those do have anti-inflammatory effects.
5: Okay.
1: So,
5: what would be the amount you would recommend?
0: For how many pounds?
5: I usually give her...
1: depends on the size of the dog. So
5: 50 pounds.
1: 50?
5: Yep.
1: Okay. For dogs who, you know, seriously need those omegas as in a supplemental fashion, you know, because some dogs can get away with very little.
5: Okay.
1: And so for that, you could dose as high as 100 milligrams per kilogram. So 50 divided by 2.2 turns your dog into kilograms. That's 22 times 100 mg per kg. So that is 2,272 milligrams. But when you look at the label, the only specific essential fatty acids that we really care about are DHA and EPA. So you have to figure out how much DHA and EPA, how much of those two together is in a teaspoon or a pump or, you know, whatever the dispensing feature is. And then you're shooting for about 2,000 milligrams total per day, not per meal.
5: Yep. Okay. Okay. And I've always used pills. Obviously, it's okay to get the liquid because she hates those pills and I hate cutting them.
0: Yeah.
1: Well, and then with the liquid, so you have the factor that, like, the pump lets, unavoidably, I think, lets air get sucked back into the product. So there better be vitamin E in there as your fat-soluble antioxidant. And then, honestly, with the ones that come in fancy glass bottles, I don't know if this ever happened to you, Katie. Gosh, it just runs down the side of the bottle.
0: Yeah.
1: I'm terrible with those things. Okay. So it may be worth using food sources of essential fatty acids.
0: Okay, once you hold that thought, we'll come back. Okay, don't hang up, okay?
5: I'll stay here.
0: You're there? Okay, that's good. That's good. I'm here somewhere. I'm not sure. Okay, what's blue and not heavy? What's blue and not heavy? We'll be back.
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2: I'm Woody with your 5 Eyewitness News Twin Cities weather. 70 tomorrow, and the sun might decide to make an appearance. Then 65 and rain Tuesday, 70 and cloudy Wednesday, and another glimpse of the sun on Thursday. 68 is the high today. It is 65 now here at My Talk.
19: 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My Talk 107.1. 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
0: All right, we're back. Thank you for listening to the Katie K9 Show. All the shows here on mytalk1071.com. We are podcasts, so you can go to any of our show pages and hear if you're driving and you miss something or whatever type thing. Okay? Okay. Nope, wrong book. Boy, I'm almost going to give you the answer. Okay? What's blue and not heavy? What do you think, Doctor?
1: Well, see, I told you that joke probably a year ago.
0: You did?
1: Yes.
0: Oh.
1: The answer is light blue.
0: Oh, there you go. Oh. Ding, ding, ding, ding, light blue. There you go. You probably got it from me because I've already used it
1: before. I did not. I heard it on a podcast. Oh. They do Dad Joke Wednesdays, and like I'm constantly trying to remember things because I have such a hard time.
0: Oh, you day. Well, yeah, that's pretty cool. Okay, we got that out of the way. Okay, let's go back to the caller.
1: Yeah, food sources of essential fatty acids.
0: Yes. And now you brought up an interesting, when you have the pump.
1: Yeah.
0: Okay, that it should have vitamin E in it as a stabilizer because air goes back in.
1: Once that's how the pump mechanism works, I'm pretty sure.
0: Yeah. And right. So you have to have vitamin E in there to keep it from going rancid, correct?
1: Right.
0: Okay.
1: Right. So to some extent, the capsules are better because that heavy duty, you know, whatever food grade capsule is going to protect the delicate essential oil.
0: Yep.
1: That, or essential fatty acid that's trapped inside it. But I also hate poking those capsules with pins or whatever and trying to squeeze the stuff out. That's
0: okay. Now, I have a question. You know, most dogs, you can get them to eat anything, anything, if you use one of two things, canned cat food or Braunschweiger.
1: Oh, Braunschweiger. Oh, yeah, I used a ton of that. Yeah.
0: And you just kind of put it in there. And one thing, we were just talking about this yesterday, is that I always taught my dogs to catch things that I throw to them, you know, like a trick, okay? You know, catch it. Okay. Oh, good, good, good, good. Okay, so now pill time. So I have, you know, like maybe tiny pieces of something, and I'm going to go catch it, you know, treat, treat, pill, treat, treat, pill, treat, done. You know, that's the best way is to teach your dog how to catch something. So then you can, they'll eat anything. It's just crazy. I mean, you got to go fast. You can't let them, you know, they're not paying any attention to what into their mouth. They're watching for you to throw another one.
1: But what about dogs who just naturally have lousy depth perception?
0: Yeah, I know. Well, then we have to use
1: poor coordination.
0: We have to use a Braunschweiger or use a can, you know, canned cat food.
1: Okay. I'm just saying.
0: Okay.
1: We can't have equal expectations of all humans
0: to be able to
1: catch a ball.
0: Yeah, that's true. That's true.
1: Throw a ball.
0: There you go. Oh, okay, what about some joint supplements? You know, like an advanced hip and joint, you know, springtime.
1: Mm-hmm. That can be helpful. Sure.
0: Because with arthritis and such, isn't like MSM good and chondroitins?
1: Yep.
0: Okay.
5: Yep.
1: Yeah. Yeah, so the advanced hip and joint from springtime also has boswellia in it, which is your natural herbal painkiller. But for food sources of essential fatty acids, you can use canned sardines. You could use whole raw sardines. You could probably even use freeze-dried sardines. Raw goat's milk, whole milk Greek yogurt, raw organic eggs. Probably a couple of things I can't think of right now.
0: Okay.
1: But basically what you want to do is kind of rotate your way through those things. So like use eggs for a week, use sardines for a week.
0: Okay.
1: You know, whatever else for a week.
0: Right.
1: And so that way you're not going to end up inadvertently sensitizing your dog to a food item.
5: Okay.
1: By overfeeding it.
0: Okay.
5: Okay. Okay. All right.
0: Got anything else
5: I can do for I do.
0: Okay. What?
5: How can I? Bella has had 3 issues with anal gland abscesses that And then I've had to take her to the vet because she's had an infection. What can I give her? Canned pumpkin. Is there anything I can do to avoid or have them less often? I mean, they're not that often, but...
1: Right, but that all depends on what you're feeding your dog. So anal glands are telling you that the intestinal microbiome is unhappy.
0: Okay, so now what do we do?
1: So how do you get to the microbiome? Well, it's in your guts, and so food is a good way to get there. Food is probably... You know, with the differences between dog foods, you have either very inflammatory, like kibble. You know, raw food is going to be the least inflammatory.
0: Right, right.
1: So that's why food makes such a big difference. That's largely is what drives anal gland issues. And then another thing that you can do to figure this out, since the anal glands, again, it's kind of like ear infections. It's ear infections are not about the ears. Anal glands are not about the anal glands themselves. They're reporting to you. Yep. About the intestines. Okay. And so then how do you go after the intestines? How do you find out what's going on in there? I've been using the animal biome gut microbiome test like crazy because it gives you insight into your dog's microbiome. And then
0: is that
1: they make
0: Dodds? Is that Jean Dodds?
1: No.
0: Okay.
1: She has the NutriScan profile, which is a saliva test for food sensitivities. This is a poop test where basically they're analyzing your dog's poo and seeing, like, do they have good bacteria, bad bacteria, a little bit of both, too much of this kind of bacteria, whatever. And then they make helpful suggestions. Okay. So,
0: and how do they do that? Or what is that?
1: I have no idea how they do it.
0: No, magic. No. Yeah.
1: Yeah. Go to animalbiome.com and you order the gut microbiome test.
0: B-I-A-M? Animal B-I?
1: B-I-O-M-E.
0: M-E.com?
1: Yeah.
5: Okay.
1: They also have an oral microbiome test for dogs, I guess, with like really nasty mouths going on.
0: Okay.
1: Interesting. Anyhow, so I've been doing a ton of this stuff lately. And it's very interesting to see what's going on inside my patient's intestines, you know, as much of an insight as we can get.
0: Right.
1: And so what I've seen, because my patients are like 99.9% raw fed, they never have, so far, nobody's had any of the bad bacteria.
0: Okay.
1: But they've had maybe abnormal or undesirable proportions of the good bacteria. Okay. So I've also been using their supplements quite a bit.
0: Okay.
1: So that would be like a really root cause way of figuring out what the heck is driving the anal glands because that's not the problem. That's not where the problem's coming from. Having said that, I have had the occasional patient who has responded positively to a supplement called Glandex. So if you don't want to get into your dog's guts too far, you can also try Glandex.
5: Okay. Okay. And she also told me, she said, well, once a dog has one, you know, issues, she's always going to have issues.
1: Nonsense.
5: Is that right?
1: Nonsense. No. My job is to solve these problems.
0: Yep. That's what Dr. Jess does, solve the problem. So your dog doesn't have to be for the whole its life in misery. You know?
5: Yeah. Yes. Awesome for answering my questions. And Katie, thank you for the hint about using the canned air spray to keep cats away from doors so they don't run outside.
0: Okay.
5: That
0: and
5: awesome. Oh, he's not been outside since. He's scared.
0: Yeah.
5: The first time I did it, he jumped in the air.
0: I bet he did. Yeah. Cats hate those hissy noises. That's why they.
5: Yep.
0: I'm glad it worked. I'm glad you tried it. You know, all I can do is suggest it. Yes. You did it. Thank you. Okay.
5: I follow you guys. Thank you. Bye-bye.
0: Thanks. Bye-bye. Yeah, that cats hate the hissy noises is what they hate. And so anyway, okay, what we got somebody else there, sir?
2: We do. We've got Jean on the line with a dog training question.
0: All right. Hi, Jean. How you doing?
20: Oh, hi. Good. Thank you. So my question is, I have a 20-year-old, I think he's 20, 21 years old, a toy poodle, 12 pounds, good weight, eating, drinking, pooping, peeing, doing really well. Change in my routine. I just recently retired, and we always had a routine where, you know, I'd get up in the morning, and I would tell him I'm going to work, and, you know, I'd give him a treat, and then I'll be right back. And so I'd have him, his bed and all, in this kind of five-room office area, and he'd go to it, and everything was great.
0: Okay.
20: Okay, now my schedule is I'm in and out, you know, up and down, and I think this is causing him a lot of anxiety. You know, I think it's like a separation thing or whatever. So, he's like peeing on the floor. He's barking. I cannot let him bark because I have close neighbors and I just can't let him bark.
0: How long have you been retired and you're
20: about 3 months.
0: 3 months, okay. And now has it gotten worse or better? Are you there?
20: I'm just thinking. I think it's getting a little better.
1: You know, this is kind of like what happened during COVID, right?
0: Yes.
1: It's because people were at home.
0: Yep.
1: And the dogs who came in, at least to my office, oh my gosh, they just looked exhausted.
0: Yeah.
1: And they kept telling me, like, these people never leave.
0: Yeah.
1: Like, why?
0: Yeah.
1: Why? And basically, they're missing their naps.
0: Mm-hmm.
1: They're missing their alone time, their quiet time, and their nap time when nobody else is home.
20: Oh.
0: Okay.
20: Oh.
0: Yep. And so, that is what you want. And also, I find, now, does your dog, can he still hear and see?
20: Yeah, he has cataracts, but he can see.
0: Okay.
20: And what was the other question? Is he
0: hearing?
20: I'm definitely speaking louder to him.
0: Okay. Because sometimes now that the routine has changed, you're hitting a new beat, and so does your dog has to hit a new beat. Okay.
20: Yeah.
0: And if you're constantly going in and out and in and out, you know, all of a sudden the dog is like, I don't sort of fall asleep. And then here you are again.
20: Okay.
0: And so what I would strongly suggest is when you leave, have a goodbye word, like catch you later. You know, have a catchphrase that's just real short. So then the dog's going to know when he hears that you will be coming back. Okay. And so then also what happens is that he has to hit a new beat too. So if you because you're busy and you're just not leaving him alone all day, you know, and then coming back and you just have your evenings together. Now it's in and out during the day. And so he has to readjust to that. All right.
20: And so
0: you might want to put a radio on, not a TV, but a radio.
20: Okay.
0: You know, so
20: a radio,
0: and then, or
20: okay.
0: yeah, or like a fan for white noise, you know, type thing.
20: Oh,
0: and then
20: okay.
0: Where does he usually sleep? When you went to work, where did he usually go?
20: He has a designated bed, you know, like that's a cushion, and he will go there.
0: Okay. And so now that your routine has changed in 3 months, okay, do you just give him run of the house, or do you keep that routine the same and put him back into that room and that pillow?
20: You know, I put him back into the room.
0: Okay. When you leave?
20: When I leave, yes. And you know, and a big piece of this is, I think, too, I've been going, like, in and out. I'm doing, like, some gardening and stuff like that. So I'm in the house. I'm out of the house. You know, I'll take him out by me, and then he can see me. But if I move out of his range of view, he starts barking. This will all quiet down, you know, as the weather gets cooler. I won't be as in and out.
1: Right. And I think probably, I mean, with cataracts, I mean, he probably can't see that well.
0: Mm-hmm.
1: And so it may be that he's barking just like echolocation. Like, you know, if you go around the corner, he's like, wait, where are you?
0: Yep.
1: So you either,
20: staple,
1: either staple the dog to your side or leave him in the house and let him have his quiet time. And then, you know, you might have to tiptoe around inside the house a little bit.
0: Yeah. No, because that's what I mean. It has to, he had this routine for so long. Okay. And now you're interrupting his routine. It's just like, I could equate it with, you had your bedroom the exact same way and you change it. Okay, when you walk into the room, it doesn't feel like it's your room. You know what I mean? You have to readjust to what how you rearrange the room. Now you've rearranged his life. You should just leave in the morning and come home in the evening. He had the day to himself. You know. And so now, like you say, there's just more craziness going on, and he just might. And also, if he's starting to lose his hearing and his eyesight, he's starting to lose. You know, that makes him a little bit more. what do I want? Kitty Wampus. You know what I mean? Where they're a little bit more of an alarmist and such like that because they're not unsteady. They're not, they don't have all their senses prime like when they were young, you know, type thing. Kind of like us, you know, as we get older, we don't walk, we don't pick up our feet, we trip on rugs. Okay.
20: Yeah.
0: And so we have to create new and, you know, be more mindful. And so that's why, like I say, if you're outside, he doesn't always have to put him in his room and you just go outside and you can go inside and outside. So you just gotta, you gotta play with it, but don't ever go, it's okay, and give him like a pat. We'll be fine. Mommy's just outside. Don't do that. All right. Because then you're rewarding for him acting like that. All right.
20: Okay.
0: And so you just want to go about your business and hopefully he will help you. Maybe give him something that he can chew on. Maybe like a Kong toy with a little bit of peanut butter in there and maybe a green bean or something. Give him something that he can, you know, divert his energies to and not be so focused on. Here you are. There you go. Here you are. There you go. All right.
20: Okay.
0: So just kind of think of different things for aversion because life has changed. Okay. So if you've had him all these years, he had 20 years of you going to work and now all of a sudden you won't get out of his face. Okay.
20: Yeah. Oh, okay. Oh, okay.
0: Okay. Okay, and so like I say, he needs his downtime too, okay? And that's a lot of times people are too into their dog's face and space, and it's exhausting for
1: the dog. It's funny. It's like you're retired, you're ready to be more active, and he's ready to retire.
0: Yeah,
20: okay, I get it. Oh, I totally get it. Okay. Yeah.
0: You're bugging me.
20: All right.
0: Okay.
20: Yeah, okay, very, very helpful. Thank you so much.
0: You bet.
1: Please report back.
0: Yeah, report back.
20: Okay, thank you very much.
0: You betcha. Bye-bye. Okay, there you go. What can you put in your right hand but not in your left hand? What can you put in your right hand but you can't put it in your left hand? We'll be back.
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1: The movies worth seeing, the music worth streaming. 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
2: 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Everything entertainment.
3: What's new, pussycat? Whoa, whoa, whoa. What's new, pussycat? Whoa, whoa, whoa, whoa, whoa.
4: All righty then. That's a good lead into cats. I know we were going to talk about pancreatitis and dogs, but listen, since he got us going with the kitty cat thing. Oh, wait a minute. We got to do that.
5: Trivia first.
4: Yeah, trivia
5: priorities,
4: first.
5: Priorities.
4: Okay, what can you put in your right hand, but you cannot put in your left hand?
6: Your left hand.

0: reading all these veterinarian handouts and such like that. She's probably been doing, you know, jokes.
1: Studying her dad jokes in
2: downtown. Yeah, there you go.
0: There you go. Yeah. Yep.
2: That's a good
0: idea. Let's do pancreatitis in dogs.
2: Okay.
0: I got a couple calls on that. You know, I'm not a vet. I don't know why they call me, but anyway. So fill us in a little, the do's and the don'ts. Usually the vets want you to feed the specialty feed, you know, if you got pancreatitis. And so, So what are ways or what are myths or whatever that sometimes they're told but is not so?
2: That fat is the culprit that causes pancreatitis. And so that's because, like, some dogs, there have been dogs that have gotten pancreatitis from bacon grease.
0: Okay.
2: And so I think that's how that kind of became the whole... like the one and only reason why dogs get pancreatitis, which it is not, of course.
0: Okay.
2: Because if you do a little bit of research, you find out that the massive amount of carbs in dry food is also just as likely to cause pancreatitis.
0: Okay.
2: Dogs.
0: Okay.
2: And sometimes we don't know what causes it. But current treatment is to feed the dogs small meals more frequently also to put them on like a non-fat diet or a very low-fat diet or something like that, which, of course, I don't do because I don't think that dietary fat is the monster that we should all be afraid of.
0: Okay.
2: And I don't think it causes most of these cases of pancreatitis. I think most of it is pet food is highly processed. It's hard to imagine, like, what would humans eat that would be like pet food? Would you, if you ate a gazillion Doritos, would you get pancreatitis? You know, maybe.
0: Okay. All the carbs.
2: And whatever else. I don't even know if they're made of carbs. I don't know what Doritos are made of.
0: Okay.
2: But, you know, something like that. It's like this massive amount of processing to the point where, you know, pet food does not resemble any of the ingredients that it's made of.
0: Yeah.
2: It also has a ton of synthetic vitamins and minerals, which are potentially problematic depending on how AFCO decides to set the highs and the lows, the maximums and minimums. All that stuff, it's all synthetic. Those things are not made in America. They come from foreign countries, and they might be designed by the pet food manufacturer who says, okay, you know, get me a vitamin and mineral supplement that has these things in it.
0: Mm-hmm.
2: They're all from synthetic sources, and that's not how our dogs and cats are supposed to get vitamins and minerals.
0: Right.
2: They're supposed to be eating... Well, they're supposed to be eating the organs of their prey. I assume humans are supposed to be eating a variety of, you know, unaltered foods.
0: Mm-hmm.
2: So that basically is, you know, the modern way of diagnosing pancreatitis is also done based on this one blood test, typically.
0: Okay.
2: So I see a lot of that. It's the canine-specific pancreatic lipase. Lipase is an enzyme that breaks down fat. Okay. Right. That's why it's called lipase. That comes from the pancreas. And so there is a specific one that can be detected by this test that is often associated with pancreatitis. However, the dog also needs to have symptoms of, like, the symptoms have to be consistent with pancreatitis.
0: Like?
2: Vomiting is pretty much like the hallmark of pancreatitis. Some dogs will have gastritis, gurgling stomach, gassiness, burping, abdominal pain.
0: Okay.
2: Pancreatitis can be significantly painful.
0: Okay. Okay. Same with humans?
2: Oh, yeah.
0: Yeah. Yeah.
2: Humans, I think, you know, maybe you see it more in alcoholics.
0: So if my dog has some of those symptoms, let's say throwing up and gassiness and hard belly or whatever type thing, okay, I'm going to take it to the vet, and then the vet's going to draw blood and look for that, what you were just talking about?
2: Mm-hmm.
0: Okay.
2: Mm-hmm.
0: So there's just have that one test, and they're going to base it all on that one test.
2: Well, it depends. Like, you know, same thing. The dog has to have symptoms that would lead the veterinarian to think about doing tests, and then, like, the whole picture has to fit together.
0: Okay.
2: Typically, those dogs who have pancreatitis, like active pancreatitis right now, on a physical exam, they're going to be very painful in the upper part of the abdomen. That's where the pancreas lives.
0: Okay.
2: Typically, like I said, they've been vomiting. They've been not feeling well, you know, kind of in the doldrums.
0: Okay.
2: You know, kind of Eeyore because they're in pain.
0: Okay. Okay. Okay. And so then now you've been, you know, my dog's been diagnosed with pancreatitis. Now what's my next step?
2: Well, the conventional treatment is then to put them on a low-fat diet.
0: Yes.
2: Holistically, obviously, if they're on a processed food, we'd move them to a less processed food. I use standard process pancreatrophin PM.

0: G, which is one of their human supplements for these dogs. It helps to reduce inflammation in the pancreas. Digestive enzymes are super helpful for these dogs. And there's some dog probiotic blends that also have enzymes in them.
1: Okay.
0: Or you can buy enzyme supplements separately.
1: Okay.
0: So that's something you should be able to find at any pet food store. And, you know, depending on what else the dogs are being given. So, you know, there's all sorts of junk out there. The pepperonis, the rawhide chews, the blah, blah, blah.
1: Right. And there's people that give their dogs deli meat, you know, like bologna, you know, all that processed stuff. Yeah. Oh, my dog loves it. Well, what does it do to the inside?
0: Yeah, right. So there's a plethora of this kind of crazy stuff that dogs are fed throughout the course of their days.
1: Yeah.
0: That, you know, cause problems. And sometimes it just takes a little bit of awareness. I mean, when I was in vet school, my Australian Shepherd, I used to give him rawhide chews regularly. Not every day, but a lot. Mm-hmm. And then every time I did, he would wake up at 3 o'clock in the morning and he would have to run outside and eat grass frantically. Yeah, so it was really giving him
1: a tummy
0: pain. Yeah, like a tummy ache, a pain in his intestine. I did not ever figure it out.
1: Okay.
0: Not until years later when I thought back and I was like, oh, remember when Bruiser used to do that thing? That was from the rawhide chews every time and I never made the connection.
1: Oh, geez. Yeah, we can learn a lot. That's the purpose of this show, is we can learn a lot from each other. That's important. Okay. How long does it take a snowflake to fall from a cloud to the surface of the earth? Because the snowflakes are on their way. So how long does it take one snowflake to fall from a cloud to the surface of the earth? We'll be back.
2: Weird Talk is fun.
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1: Who let the dogs out? Hey, we're back. Thank you for sharing your Sunday afternoon. The Bikes play at 3, I don't know, is it 3, 3:15? They're in Florida. So anyway. Okay, how long does it take a snowflake to fall from a cloud to the surface of the earth? No Googling. What do you think, buddy?
17: I think Dr. Jessica go first.
0: I have no idea. Is that answer. How snowflakes work?
17: They don't come up?
1: Yeah, they don't come up from the ground. I think they fall to the ground.
0: Do they form in the air while they're falling? Is this a trick question?
1: No.
0: Somebody just shaking the giant snow globe?
1: There
0: what?
1: You go. There you go.
17: I'll say 3 minutes for the sake of putting an answer on the board.
1: Okay.
0: Well, it kind of doesn't depend on airspeed, velocity.
1: Oh, yeah. The average.
0: Density.
1: They float. What? Yes. So what would you guess? Just in general.
0: I have no idea.
1: Okay. A snowflake can take up to an hour to fall from a cloud to the surface of the earth. Up to an hour.
17: Taking its sweet time.
1: And what? Imagine. See, just like you're saying, all those variables. I'm just saying, just average it out. You know what I mean?
0: Okay.
1: Yeah. You know, if it's a snowstorm.
0: Yeah, an hour sounds reasonable.
1: You know, type thing.
17: How many flakes did we count to get to this average, though?
1: What?
17: Yeah. How many flakes
0: did we? Did we have big enough sample size? 10,000 snowflakes.
1: Then you can, sit there and go, okay, who took the time?
17: Yeah,
0: some PhD student.
1: Yeah,
0: that right. PhD in meteorology.
1: And how?
0: This is what he got.
17: I'm Ken Barlow, and I'm going to count these snowflakes.
1: I don't know.
17: I'm sure Ken Barlow's a great guy.
1: Oh yeah, he lives in Hugo.
17: That was no slight. Oh, does he?
1: Yeah,
17: he lives in Hugo. He is a great guy. Yeah,
0: okay, so speaking of which, let's talk about acid reflux.
1: That's a good segue.
0: Yeah. So we talked about anal glands, which is excellent.
1: Okay, yeah.
0: Because now I'll never have to say those words again.
1: Yeah,
0: right?
1: Okay.
0: We kind of covered that in depth.
1: Yeah, there we go.
0: Now we're going to talk about acid reflux.
1: Okay.
0: This is such a common condition in dogs. And so people, you know, we don't know for sure, right? But people perceive that that's what is going on. So the classic scenario is, you know, you're in bed, it's the middle of the night, and all of a sudden the dog sits bolt upright and start swallowing and smacking its lips and drooling a little bit and looking uncomfortable, and it gets restless. Okay. Anybody who's ever had acid reflux, it is not comfortable,
1: right?
0: Doesn't feel good. Yep. And so this is kind of what people are seeing in their dogs. The dog is swallowing repeatedly.
1: Okay.
0: Sometimes tries to hack something up, but nothing ever really comes out. And this is also consistent with the dogs who are early morning pukers.
1: Oh.
0: So the dogs who get up in the morning, yak up a little bit of yellow bile or foam, and you know, your first thought is that pang to the heart, like, I didn't feed you fast enough.
1: Yeah.
0: And yet, that doesn't really make sense either, because dogs are designed to be intermittent eaters.
1: Yep.
0: Nature does not do schedules very well, other than, you know, circadian rhythms. But, and so, you know, if food is such an inconsistent thing in the life of the wild dog, then why would they possibly have this tendency to barf if there's nothing in their stomachs?
1: Yeah, right, okay.
0: And that, I think, the actual problem is not enough fat in the diet, and that goes for both of those. Because most dogs are fed these carbohydrate-heavy diets, they do cause a lot of gut inflammation. They cause a lot of digestive issues. Those things are very common when we feed dogs these high-carbohydrate kibbles.
1: Okay.
0: And that is any kibble.
1: Okay.
0: And a lot of dog foods, even the raw foods, are too low in fat for a lot of dogs. So if you look at, you know, stuff you can buy in stores, these 80-10-10 blends. So the food is 80% meat, 10% organ, 10% bone. And we ran out of percentages for fat.
1: Okay.
0: And so there's the assumption that fat is, I don't know, it'd be in there somewhere, right? Okay. We ground up some bones. It's in the bone marrow.
1: Okay.
0: Maybe it's in the meat.
1: Okay.
0: And our dogs are designed to eat a high protein, high fat diet.
1: Okay.
0: And so depending on when the dog is fed its evening or afternoon meal, you either give a fatty snack with its evening meal or a fatty snack at bedtime. So in some households, people feed the dog at like 7 a.m. and 4 p.m. 4 p.m. is kind of not late enough. Then you're going to have to give the bedtime snack if you want the dog to sleep through the night without its stomach bothering it.
1: Okay.
0: But, you know, some people don't feed the dog until 7 or 8 at night, and then you can just put additional fat in the evening meal. This also is related to dogs who are overfed. So I tend to think of the dog's stomach like a pot. You know, you have a pot, you put stuff in it, you put a lid on. What's going to happen if you put too much in the pot and then you kind of shake it around a little bit? Stuff is going to slosh out. And so we have to be really careful not to overfeed our dogs, especially if they have these kinds of symptoms, because overfeeding, even a little bit, even if you're over by that half ounce or quarter of a cup or whatever, the pot can only hold so much. Some of it's going to come back out no matter what you do.
1: Yeah.
0: So we need to control the amounts that we're feeding our dogs. And I don't know if you found this, but I found that I'm terrible at guessing. I'm terrible at eyeballing how much.
1: Real measuring cup.
0: Oh, exactly. I winged it, wung it for many years because I thought I knew what 2 ounces looked like.
1: Okay.
0: You know, because I'd fed my dogs raw for a long time by then. And so then at some point I was like, I am free. I know what 8 ounces looks like. I don't have to. Yeah. And I spent many years accusing my husband of making the dogs fat. And then one day he was out of town 1 week and I was going to feed the dogs. I thought, I'm going to show him and get that scale out. Oh my gosh, I was overfeeding them like crazy.
1: Okay.
0: And since then, like the scale sits on top of the dog dishes. And that's how we feed the dogs. You got the scale, put the dish on the scale, and you start filling the dish, knowing how much each, how many ounces each dog gets.
1: Right.
0: So we can help our dogs with these common, like probably the biggest thing that I get questions about is this acid reflux or GERD or whatever people think is happening.
1: Okay.
0: So obviously, if you could stop feeding processed foods, that would be great. Feed your dog a little bit less. If you lay your hands gently on the sides of your dog's chest, it should feel like the skin is there and then the ribs are right there poking you in the hand. That's what your dog should feel like. If they don't feel like that, then they are too fat.
1: Okay.
0: So feed them a little bit less, feed them appropriate amounts. For raw food, it's going to be about 1.5% of the ideal body weight of your spayed or neutered dog.
1: Okay.
0: And maybe 2.5 or 3% if they're not spayed or neutered.
1: Okay.
0: So, you know, and then measure carefully and then make sure that you add some fat to your dog's evening meal. So those are all the things we talked about with the fish oil issue, right?
1: Okay.
0: So same thing, food sources of fat for dogs, raw organic eggs, 4% cottage cheese, whole milk, Greek yogurt, raw goat's milk, canned sardines, beef fat, duck fat, stuff people have in their homes to cook with. Coconut oil.
1: Okay. So that's good fats.
0: Raw green tripe is an excellent one.
1: And so then people will say, well, how much of the good fats do I give?
0: Depends on the size of the dog.
1: Dog, yeah.
0: Right? So 1/2 ounce for small dogs, 1 ounce for big dogs, 2 ounces for really big dogs.
1: Okay. Okay.
0: You know, it doesn't have to be anything specific, but it will make a raw diet better if you're feeding an 80-10-10 blend. Because that is potentially too low in fat, and the dry foods are definitely too low in fat, and also the quality of the fats in dry foods is kind of lousy.
1: Okay.
0: Your dog's brain runs on fat. The myelin sheath that covers all the nerves runs on fat, so every neurological reaction depends on having a decent amount of fat in the diet so that you can build a strong myelin sheath.
1: Okay.
0: Right? Fats make up part of the cell membrane of every cell in our body.
1: Yep.
0: And by now I sound like a textbook. It's kind of getting...
1: Yeah. No.
0: Time to shut up now.
1: No, we need to know that.
0: But that's why dietary fat is so important.
1: Mm-hmm. Yep. Well, look at how many years it said, you know, on the food chain for us humans. Fat is bad. Fat is bad.
0: Oh,
1: fat
0: 100%.
1: Is bad. Well, then all of a sudden they figure out fat is good. Fat is, you know, the good fat, obviously.
0: There's a really good article out there. So apparently Dr. Oz on his TV show, which I've never seen, apparently some years ago he went on this rant about how coconut oil is the worst thing you could ever put in your body because it contains so much fat and it will make you fat.
1: Yeah.
0: So I heard about this from my sister who was visiting. I went to, you know, I was going to make eggs in the morning. I got out my coconut oil and she said, oh, don't you know that's the worst kind of fat you can use? Which I did not know. But apparently Dr. Oz was the one who said it. So the Weston Price people, you know, the raw or the healthy food, people. Healthy foodies of the human world, right?
1: Yep.
0: So they wrote this huge rebuttal article to Dr. Oz about the whole, you know, there's good fats, there's bad fats, and they laid the whole thing out. And in that article, which you can find online, it was published in their magazine that they put out is called Wise Traditions.
1: Okay.
0: And it's probably linked somewhere on the Weston Price webpage. And so in this article about all the different fats, yada, yada, there's a section called The Amazing Story of Mr. Newman. So Mr. Newman apparently is this guy who developed early onset Alzheimer's. And his wife at some point found out about the benefits of fat, particularly coconut oil.
1: Yep.
0: And so she started giving him 2 tablespoons of coconut oil
1: every day.
0: Yep. And he had like some brain function was permanently gone, but he did regain a lot of brain function. And I guess when you get diagnosed with Alzheimer's, they have you draw a clock and they show like his before clock and the after coconut oil clock.
1: Yep.
0: And before, I mean, not only is it not round, it does not resemble a clock. There's random numbers here and there, blah, blah, blah. And then like the after one is much more organized, much more coherent.
1: Right. So, yeah. No, I heard that too. My husband's sister's husband was diagnosed and she looked on that and he gets two tablespoons a day. And she said it definitely helps.
0: Yeah. I mean, obviously it'd be best to get out ahead of it, right?
1: Yeah. Oh, exactly. Yeah. Exactly. Maybe I should start shaking it now.
0: Well, we should do that for our dogs too, right? So getting them adequate fats helps keep them sharp, you know, paying attention, part of the family, engaged.
1: Yep. No, that sounds good. Okay, Woody, we're going to start taking extra virgin coconut oil.
17: I was literally just Googling, how much is enough for me to take?
1: There you go. Yeah. No, it's good for your, you know, if you Google the health benefits of coconut oil, it's a page long. As far as it's, you know, you can put it on cuts, always your skin, instead of using lotion, you use that.
17: And head to toe applications for it.
1: Exactly. It's unbelievable. Okay. If you got a question, give a holler, 651-641-1071. 651-641-1071. If you've been doing something conventionally and your dog keeps reoccurring for some reason, give Dr. Jessica Levy, a holistic vet, a try and see what we can come up with. Okay, what is the biggest selling restaurant food? What is the biggest selling restaurant food? We'll be back.
2: Brittany and Kendall.
18: What's the weirdest thing that you find attractive on someone?
19: Collarbone. Like a very much so, like your skin is wrapping around that bone and you can see every little divot. Collarbones are sexy.
18: I get it. Hey, I like cauliflower ears.
19: Yeah.
18: The terrible wrestling ears, if you didn't know, that make them look giant and horrible. I think it's so hot.
19: What do you mean? Do you honestly think they're hot?
18: Yes, I want to put my mouth on them.
19: Do you like them because they like make...
18: And calves. I'm into calves.
19: I'm trying to remember if Jordan has great calves. Does he have great calves?
18: He did when we met.
19: Oh, dang. He's let his calves go? Oh, my God.
20: It's all right. You don't have calves. Bring that cauliflower ear over here and give mommy a little nibble.
19: Mommy wants
18: what?
19: To... Mommy's very veggie forward today.
18: What?
2: Brittany and Kendall with producer Mike. The next generation of talk radio, where talk is fun. My Talk 107.1. Everything entertainment.
21: 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It was like we had a light to show us the path ahead. 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

0: Alrighty then. Hey, Dr. Levy, Holistic Vet, how can they get a hold of you?
1: Through my website at holistic-vet-care.com.
0: And you have a lot of great links on your website for people to learn about either raw feeding and just other things, right?
1: Yeah.
0: Okay. Okay, what is the biggest selling restaurant food? What do you think, Woody?
2: Cheeseburger.
0: What do you think?
1: French fries.
0: Ding, ding, ding. It's French fries.
3: French fries.
1: They're the best.
0: Did you see it?
1: French fries. No, I did not see it.
2: Cheating, she's reading over your shoulder across the room.
0: Yeah. I think she sees it, my glasses.
1: Route 65 has
0: I think she's
1: very good
0: all
1: French
0: the
1: fries.
0: Answers. French fries, everybody loves French fries.
2: It is a great answer, French fries.
0: Yeah. It really is.
1: Yeah. It's so like heartbreaking when they're lousy.
0: Oh,
2: look
0: yeah.
2: at you, Five Guys. Five Guys, the worst French fries.
4: Who knows? They are.
2: Five Guys, yeah, because they're renowned for their burgers, but then you have one of those soggy French fries that they stuff in a cup, and it's just like,
0: it wrecks it.
2: I'm really grateful that I finally get to air this grievance over Five Guys French fries right now.
1: Thank you.
2: Yes, they are just deplorable.
1: I will say Route 65 in East Bethel.
2: They got it going on.
1: Oh, my goodness.
0: There's a place, and I'm trying to remember, because I don't go out much. I can't remember where they used to have crappy French fries, and they changed it, and it's got kind of like, I think it was old Hardee's. They called them crispy fries. They had a little bit of, you know, like texture on the outside of the fry.
1: Yeah, like a little bit of batter or something?
0: Yeah, well, not really a batter, but the seasoning.
1: Yeah.
0: Oh, man, that was good. But anyway, but for the Hugo Good Neighbor Days, this has got to be, 7 years, 8 years ago, maybe longer. And Kenny was our French fryer. You know, he made French fries just perfect, okay? Mm. Well, anyway, because Kenny was getting older, he got sick, he got Parkinson's disease and that. So he was trying to break people in. Well, finally, guess what? He turns to me, Kate, you're the only one that hasn't done this. I don't want to learn how to make fries. Danger, danger, danger. He puts the apron on me, and he's like, okay, you're going to figure this out. I got to admit, I did fries 2 days in a row for a couple hours each day, you know, because you don't stand there all day. You get breaks. But anyway, I got to admit, I was so paranoid I was going to screw it up. Man, nobody could talk to me when I was making fries. Leave me alone. I'm watching my fries. But I made some dang tasty, just perfect. You know, where I hate when they're overdone. You know, they're hard. You know, whereas they got the crisp, but they're done all the way inside also. And I mastered it. And I no sooner mastered it. And then the park was going to be destroyed because he put in a new park. So for one Hugo Good Neighbor Days, I learned how to make good fries. And I can't do it again because they don't make fries anymore. Now we call in food trucks. Anyway, hey, you got a question, folks? Give a holler. 651-641-1071. 651-641-1071. There we go. Okay, cats. In the cat world, the biggest thing is vomiting. You know, everybody's, it's normal for a cat to vomit. And in what I tell my clients is get off the dry food, number one, because they can't drink enough water to compensate for the dry matter. And then get on a good grain-free canned diet or do hamburger. Like, I get the 80-20 hamburger for, like, you know, Adeline, well, and the other kids too. But anyway, where it's 20% fat. And so, and give her that, you know, a couple times a week. And then, like you say, the sardines, the tiki cat cutlet sardines. I love those. The cats love them. But anyway, so about throwing up, and a lot of times that will take care of the problem, you know, because usually the throwing up is part of pancreas having a problem, isn't it?
1: Right. Yeah. Or so it's either like subclinical pancreatitis where the cats are just barfing, but they're not, you know, they're not in pain all the time.
0: Right.
1: But vomiting is such a common symptom in cats. It's basically the number one symptom of everything that goes wrong with a cat. So kidney disease can make them vomit. Hyperthyroidism can make them vomit.
0: Okay.
1: Urinary problems, constipation, everything makes a cat vomit.
0: Okay.
1: So they're very good at it.
0: Okay. But so then what are we
1: going to do? So, well, for pancreatitis, like you said, you change the diet. I also use standard process pancreatrophin PMG for all my cats with underlying pancreatitis and also for diabetics.
0: Okay.
1: So it's one of their human supplements. It comes in tablets. I would probably give a cat half a tablet twice a day or give a whole tablet twice a day if that doesn't seem to be enough.
0: Okay.
1: But it basically helps to decrease inflammation in the pancreas.
0: Okay. Okay.
1: And then enzymes are useful. So there's, enzyme supplements made for dogs and cats that you can open the capsule and sprinkle onto their food.
0: Okay.
1: Usually it's a powder that you just put on their food.
0: Okay.
1: And then feed them variety. So don't even get stuck on one brand.
0: Okay.
1: Different brands, different flavors,
0: yeah,
1: different proteins.
0: Different. Yep.
1: Add some raw food.
0: Okay.
1: Doesn't have to be 100% raw, but any raw food is going to be helpful because the nutrients are just fresher and more easily available. Even the canned food has been through the canning process.
0: Yeah.
1: So it is, it's cooked, it's got synthetic,
0: right.
1: It's got
0: yep.
1: caramel color, it's
0: yep.
1: got
0: yeah.
1: all sorts of stuff in there.
0: Yeah, that's true. That's true. Huh. So the, anyway, so for vomiting, then, like I said, that then switch the diet up, right?
1: Yes.
0: Right.
1: Yes, and make the organs that are provoking the vomiting, help them calm down a little bit.
0: Okay.
1: And for, you know, with some situations in cats, like cystitis, so bladder inflammation, along with, you know, the vomiting episodes, these small inflammatory issues that happen in cats, but cause kind of a world of grief, especially if the cat is avoiding the litter box.
0: Right.
1: So those are always, even the cats who like over-groom themselves, all those situations are like a combination of stress and an abnormal diet typically.
0: Okay.
1: Right? Because cats are made to eat fresh killed little varmints.
0: Birds and mice.
1: Yeah. Yep. And so we address the food and the with, you know, supplements and also just changing their diet, getting off of kibbles, like the best thing you could do for a cat.
0: Cat, especially totally indoor cats.
1: Yep.
0: You know,
1: yeah.
0: Especially.
1: And then the other side of that, how do you deal with kitty stress? Well, currently the answer to kitty stress is kitty Prozac.
0: Oh,
1: right,
0: because really?
1: Now that they make antidepressants specifically for dogs and cats, it's kind of like in humans, you know. Oh, you were having a mental issue.
0: You're impaired.
1: Here's a mental drug.
0: Oh, geez.
1: So that's basically kind of how it's used. But so you know, what is causing our cats to live lives of stress? Noises, dogs, perfumes, not having a place to hide, aka a box. Loud noises, weird odors, those like the fluorescent lights, all of these things bother cats greatly.
0: Okay. Okay.
1: Another cat.
0: Yeah.
1: Right.
0: Yeah.
1: And so, you know, I have three cats, none of whom are related to each other, did not come from the same places. Of course they hate each other.
0: Yeah.
1: You know, having cats is like just inviting a whole bunch of strangers to a cocktail party and hoping a fight doesn't break out.
0: Yep. Yep. That's what people don't realize. Like let's say they had a pair of cats and one dies, they think that the other cat, you know, needs another buddy, you know, to,
1: right.
0: You know, especially if these first two cats grew up together, you know, they grew up together. They don't know anything different. Okay. But then you bring another cat, hopefully to help him out. And all of a sudden all heck is breaking loose.
1: Right. Because
0: cats are, they live in colonies, but they're basically independent.
1: Well, I think what happens is I think the females live in colonies.
0: Mm-hmm.
1: And the males have a huge territory.
0: Stories, yeah,
1: so one conference I went to, they said this behavior said that each male cat has a territory of 90 acres.
0: 90 acres?
1: Yes.
0: Wowzer.
1: But it's kind of like, you know, you think of those overlapping Venn diagrams, like they're just never in the overlapping part as the other cat. Who's,
0: yeah.
1: You know what I mean? They they avoid other cats.
0: Right.
1: And so they are... you know, individuals who are quite territorial and who by nature kind of hate each other.
0: Yeah. Well, yeah. And there are some cats that can live together and be okay.
1: Mm-hmm.
0: Like with ours, we've had, you know, through the years when I had so many cats at one time, you know, majority of them got along, but there was some, and when cats fight, it's not nice. Yeah, I mean, there could be some major problems that can pop up. But people want it so bad that, well, one cat died, I got to get another cat for a cat. As I always say, don't get a dog for a dog or a cat for a cat. And blending cats is a lot harder than blending dogs.
1: Mm-hmm.
0: So
1: mm-hmm.
0: that's the
1: right. And
0: thing.
1: So the fact that like all three of my cats can be at the house in the house at the same time, they can all eat in the same area of the house. Like that's probably about as good as it gets.
0: Yeah. Yeah, they don't have to be buddies, but there are some cats that do have buddies. I get that.
1: They're unusual, maybe.
0: Yeah, well, it's like I say. Okay. How many pounds was it the largest hamburger? How many pounds was the largest hamburger? After all this food, I'm getting very hungry all of a sudden. They're going to have to make a hamburger when I get home. We'll be right back.
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2: Your 5 Eyewitness News Twin Cities weather, 70 and partly cloudy tomorrow, then 65 and rain Tuesday, back to 70 and cloudy on Wednesday. Hopefully the sun comes out for a bit next weekend. 68 is the high today. 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
3: 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That's what we're talking about. Where talk is fun. My Talk 107.1. Everything entertainment.
0: Diggity, dop, diggity, boom, what you do to me? It's so new to me. What you do to me? Yeah, diggity. Hey, we're back, diggity, folks. Boom, we're back. How heavy, how many pounds was the largest hamburger? What do you think, Dr. Woody over there? Mr. Woody, Dr. Woody?
2: I could be Dr. Woody. That would be amazing. Okay. I could be my new producer, like Dr. Dre.
0: Oh, there you
2: Dr.
0: go.
2: Dr. Wood. Nice. Yeah. I'll say 200. I didn't earn this title, by the way. 250 pounds.
0: 250 pounds.
2: Yeah, humans do weird things. So yes, I'm going to say 250.
1: Oh, man. I would go for like 540.
2: Ooh.
0: Oh, guess what it was?
1: What?
0: 777 pounds.
2: Whoa. That is a big burger.
0: I'd like to know where that was. It doesn't say.
1: And then what they do with it.
0: Was it just the hamburger or is it with all the fixings? You know, the tomatoes, yeah. The onions. You know, so how many actual pounds of hamburger was used by the time you get done putting everything in. It doesn't say.
1: Yeah, we have questions.
0: So supposedly we have questions. We should Google
2: was it a
0: that.
2: Juicy Lucy? Was there cheese inside the beef? Could you imagine a 500-pound Juicy Lucy?
0: Oh, Lordy.
2: That is a big cheese explosion.
1: I swim in there.
2: Yeah.
0: I have tried to make a Juicy Lucy and always fail. The cheese dissipates. You wouldn't believe there is any cheese in that burger.
2: Really?
1: That kind of makes sense that it would soak in.
0: Yeah.
2: Interesting.
0: I don't know how to make it. No,
2: I'm not going to try.
0: Only though I can tell you that a hamburger is a whole lot different tasting on one that you cook in a pan on the stove, one that you cook on a griddle,
1: mm-hmm.
0: The taste is phenomenally different. I wouldn't have believed it if my own lips didn't taste it.
2: Yeah.
0: And then obviously that's a no-brainer when you use charcoal. That's a different taste too.
2: Yeah.
0: But that griddle taste, that is really phenomenal. It really is.
2: Yeah.
0: So anyway, so there, now you know.
2: Yeah,
0: okay.
2: We're getting lunch after this.
0: Yeah, I know. I'm so hungry. I really am hungry now. Okay, who's on the line?
2: Katie is on the line, and she's got a couple of pups with a question here.
0: All right. Hey, Katie, how you doing?
19: I'm good, Katie. How are you?
0: Good, good. So what's going on? What do you need help with?
19: We have two Springer Spaniels. One is a puppy about 5 months old.
0: Okay.
19: And the other is 9 years old. We brought the puppy to a kennel a couple weeks ago, so when she was about 4.5 months, and she seemed to start urinating a lot, or not a lot, but frequently.
0: Okay.
19: And the kennel sort of said, I think she has a bladder infection. And so that continued on with, you know, the frequent urination, not a lot, but just frequently and often, and the bladder infection came back negative. And so we were maybe just thinking that she is going into heat early, a little bit early.
0: At 5 months?
19: And it seems to, yeah, she's 5 months now, and that happened when she was 4.5 months. Oh, and by the way, we are feeding Nutrisource.
0: Well, thank you. Thank you.
19: Yeah, yeah.
0: You should add some raw to that, too. Okay, so what's going on? Is she still frequently urinating?
19: It's gotten better, but yes. I mean, there's still, you know, oftentimes we're cleaning up small puddles throughout the house before we're taking her out.
1: Did she get any vaccines?
19: All of them.
1: Mm-hmm. I think that is actually a common cause of these UTI-like symptoms in dogs.
0: Okay.
1: Sometimes it is an actual infection. Sometimes you can't tell. Sometimes it doesn't look like one.
0: Okay.
1: But basically, their bodies have to try to get rid of all the junk that's in the vaccines.
0: Okay.
1: And there's only so many ways that things can come out of your body. So that's why it's very common to see puppies as they're going through the series of puppy shots.
0: They will potty a lot.
1: They cough. It looks like they have a UTI. They get diarrhea. They break out in rashes.
0: Okay.
1: Ear infection, like all those things are happening as their bodies are trying to get rid of the toxins that are in vaccines.
0: Okay.
1: Also, the, you know, flea and tick chemicals are quite toxic as well. So,
0: yeah.
1: So it could be something like that. So what you could do is, you can, even if she, so you had the test done. So good on you. So now we've documented that it's not an actual infection, but it could still be bladder inflammation. Not everything is an infection where there's a bacteria causing a problem. So what I would do is you could use a supplement, an herbal supplement like Animal Essentials makes one called Tinkle Tonic.
0: Tinkle Tonic.
1: Tinkle Tonic. Yeah, and it's I think there's four different herbs that are all beneficial to the urinary tract. So I would use that. Super Snouts makes a cranberry supplement for dogs called Urinary Berry. So I often have people use those together because they're very different from each other. And then, you know, you could use those. And if those aren't effective in, say, a week, then I would add standard process canine renal support, which supports the entire urinary system as well. And then, of course, introduce more raw food.
0: What was that? Urinary berry? What was that by?
1: Yeah. Itchy? Super Snouts.
0: Oh, Super Snouts. Okay. Okay. I always think I'm going to remember this stuff, so I got to write her down.
1: Yeah. And then the canine renal support from Standard Process.
0: Okay. I knew they had one for cats. I didn't know they had one for dogs. Mm-hmm.
1: Okay. Yeah, dogs get UTIs too.
0: Yeah, that's true.
1: And it helps with kidney issues as well. So it's the entire urinary tract, not just the just making the bladder happier.
0: Does that make sense for you, Katie?
19: Yeah, I guess. More higher level. So given that you think that it's maybe just kind of the side effects from the vaccine, would you recommend not getting the vaccine?
1: Well, it just depends. Like, you know, some animals are going to have issues with them and some aren't. So I think I pay attention to all these little symptoms rather than just throwing an antibiotic at my patients and giving the next vaccine because we got to stick to the schedule.
0: Okay.
1: I think it's worth taking the time to let their body detoxify. The whole purpose of the physical exam before vaccines is to make sure that the dog is healthy enough to be vaccinated.
0: It says on the vial, only administer to a healthy animal. So, and so that's the thing.
1: Yeah.
0: Okay. So, you know,
1: but this kind of stuff, like I said, it's pretty common. I see it all the time in my practice, and I think it's advantageous to see those symptoms now while your dog is very young, versus them not detoxing until later in life or maybe never, because that's the road to cancer. Okay. And so if our dogs can detox before that happens, that's awesome.
0: Okay.
19: Mm-hmm.
0: Okay.
19: And just to recap, what were those products that you mentioned again for the crayon? I think there was like three. Can you just restate that again, please?
1: Animal Essentials Tinkle Tonic. Then what did I say? I said Super Snouts Urinary Berry. and Super Snouts is a very common brand in this area, like pretty much any small pet food store, like not Petco, PetSmart, but any smaller pet food store will have Super Snouts supplements. Animal Essentials Tinkle Tonic, you can buy it from their website, animalessentials.com, or some stores carry it. Like I know they have it at Canine Crossing in Andover. And then the third thing was Standard Process Canine Renal Support. And Standard Process supplements are sold through healthcare providers. If you go to my website and go to the favorites page, there's a link at the top of the page that says something like, need something from Standard Process? Click here. And that's how you would order it.
0: Yeah. Okay.
19: Great.
0: Okay. Yep. So
19: thank
0: that, like
19: you
0: I said.
19: So much.
0: Yeah,
1: sure.
0: Usually females don't come into heat season this early. Anything's possible, but not probable.
1: Right. The earliest they should come into heat is at 6 months. Yeah. It's more typically it's 7 months, 8 months, year and a half, somewhere in there.
0: Yep, so. Mm-hmm. Okay. So,
19: all right. Well, great. You ladies have a good rest of your Sunday.
0: Thank you. You too. Bye-bye.
19: Bye.
0: The Vikings are going to win today, so we have three in a row. We'll see. We have to wait.
1: Oh, have they won?
0: Yeah, they won the first two.
1: Oh, nice.
0: Of course.
1: Okay.
2: Should have asked that for a trivia question for Dr. Jess. I would have stumped her there.
1: I don't keep track. I barely know who these people are.
0: Okay, who's up next?
2: We've got Chris on the line, and Chris has a question about prescription dog food.
0: All right. Hey, Chris, how you doing?
20: I'm good, Katie, and thanks for taking my call.
0: You bet.
20: Just have a quick question. My Shih Tzu is 8 years old, and she had 17 bladder stones taken out last year.
0: Okay.
20: And she now has a clean bill of health this year. No bladder stones, nothing like that. However, the doctor wants me to give her this prescription dog food that is extremely expensive.
0: Yes, it is.
20: And it's vegetarian. So what I'm wondering is, can I feed her something that I can make in place of the dry dog food? Because I'm not going to be able to keep her food from my other dog.
0: Okay. Well, you got to feed them in separate rooms.
20: Oh, I've tried it. They're both very finicky. And
0: you use kennels?
20: That's not going to work.
0: Okay. Do you use kennels?
20: No, I don't.
0: Okay. Okay, Jess, what do you think about that? Specialty feed there for the bladder stones.
1: Yeah, but what do you want to feed your dog? You want to make the food yourself?
20: Yes.
1: I mean, you could certainly DIY raw food.
20: Well, I know I've fed them raw food before, but she now has a history of bladder stones.
1: Uh-huh.
20: And she's otherwise healthy.
1: Huh. Was that what she was eating when the bladder stones developed?
20: No, she's been eating we rotate. So we feed good food, but she did get bladder stones last year.
1: Okay. I mean, you could just avoid all processed food. So,
20: well, that's what I want to do. But
1: yeah.
20: The doctor wants her on a vegetarian dry food.
1: And I don't know the reasoning behind that. Do you know what kind of stones they were?
20: They were both the Truvite. Is it Truvite?
1: Struvite, uh-huh.
20: Struvite, and then the other kind, they were both a mixture.
1: Oh, calcium oxalate. Okay. I don't know why you would feed a dog a vegetarian diet. I cannot conceive of any scenario where that would be the appropriate response. But I am kind of a diehard raw foodie. But I also believe that dogs are carnivores and that meat is kind of a staple in their lives.
20: Yeah.
1: So there are plenty of ways to feed a dog yourself. So I do have clients who will, you know, put together stuff in a crock pot, like a lot of meat, a little bit of veggies, cook it and feed that to the dog.
20: Yeah.
1: And they love it. It is an incomplete diet, so you're not getting enough calcium, so you will need to add some raw bones because that's where dogs are designed to get their calcium from. If you have a Shih Tzu, you're looking at chicken wings, chicken necks, duck wings, rabbit bones, and quail. Because you're kind of looking at small animals that have small, fine bones that your Shih Tzu is going to be able to eat.
20: Okay.
1: Raw Feeding Miami has all kinds of interesting things on their website. And so they sell rabbit bones.
0: Okay.
1: They sell chunked rabbit with the bone. They sell ground bones from all different kinds of animals if you don't want them, you know, if you're afraid of them biting down into a nice raw bone. But that's a good way to add bones to the cooked food if that's what you're going to provide them.
20: Okay.
1: Even with cooking for the dogs, you need a variety of proteins. And so get as many different things as you can. If you still want to make up like a big batch on a weekend or something like that, you just can't feed them the same protein for too many days. So you want to feed at least two different proteins in a week if you're going to do something like 3 days of chicken, 3 days of beef, 3 days of pork, etc. So you might want to cook up some different options and then label them. So that, you know, when you reach in the freezer, you can grab something different. And then use different blends of veggies as well. Like some people kind of get stuck on always using like green peas and carrots. And so I would say, like, you know, get a little variety in there too.
0: Green beans, broccoli, cauliflower.
1: And I think, or another option, you know, they sell those bags of organic frozen mixed veggies.
0: Oh, yeah.
1: And so, that's good. You know, just grab a handful of that every time. But I think, I think that is actually a good way to feed dogs, oddly enough. Some of the little dogs that I've seen who live the longest without health problems are these dogs who have never eaten dog food. They've always been fed this essentially unbalanced cooked diet.
0: Okay.
1: But honestly, if they don't get vaccinated, they will live forever.
0: Yeah.
1: Like those are my patients who are like 17, 18 years old primarily.
0: Right.
20: Okay.
0: Yep.
20: I turn the vaccines down every time we go.
1: Good for
20: in.
1: You.
0: Yeah.
1: Good.
20: Yep.
0: Okay. Now, what about where you can cook? Okay, you got the eggshell. Okay, and then you bake them, and you dry them, bake them, and then grind them for calcium.
1: I don't know. So eggshells are made of calcium carbonate. Is it an absorbable form of calcium carbonate?
0: Interesting.
1: I don't know.
20: Okay.
1: So I was in a health food store, you know, many years ago, and looked at a calcium supplement, and the ingredient was limestone.
20: Yes, I've seen that too.
1: Yeah, limestone is calcium carbonate. So the lining of an oyster shell is also calcium carbonate.
0: What about
1: they're not digestible.
0: Okay. Now they have bone broth, you know, on the shelves.
20: Yeah,
0: what about
20: yeah.
0: adding bone broth?
1: Well, I think they take the bones out of the bone broth, and you really need for your dog to eat the bones.
0: But wouldn't some of the calcium? Oh, okay.
1: Well, I think the concern is, for one thing, when you get bladder stones analyzed, which is actually like the University of Minnesota is like the worldwide center for small animal bladder stones.
0: Okay.
1: And if anybody out there, if you have a dog with or a cat with bladder stones and they're going to be removed, make sure they send them to the University of Minnesota. It does not cost you anything.
20: Okay.
0: Hold that thought. Don't hang up. We're going to continue this. We got to run to break here. Okay.
20: Yeah.
0: Okay. Who invented the Slinky? Not the person's name, but his occupation. Who invented the Slinky? Be back.
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21: 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Us Gen Zers aren't having sex. We're fine with it. There's like so many more things to do than sex. Reading, writing, arithmetic.
4: It's like, are you naming up classes you take in school? Brittany and Kendall with producer Mike. The next generation of talk radio, where talk is fun. My Talk 107.1.
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3: 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That's what we're talking about. Where talk is fun. My Talk 107.1. Everything entertainment.

0: completely straight, how many feet do you think it would be?
1: Ooh. I don't know.
0: What do you think?
1: 6 feet?
0: A standard slinky.
2: I don't know what standard stretches. Is, but I'm going to say feet? 50 feet.
0: Okay. It's 87 feet.
1: Whoa.
0: 87 feet for the standard slinky. Because they have some
1: like,
0: ones
1: like
0: that
1: those
0: are,
1: metal
0: that are
1: ones?
0: Kind of, yeah, the metal
1: the rings
0: ones.
1: Are really close. Yeah.
0: Yeah.
1: Oh, wow.
2: The classic. Yeah.
0: Yeah, the classic. That's a good word for it. Because they have some that
1: classic sounds so much better than vintage. Thank God.
0: Yeah. Okay, we're back with Chris. Hey, Chris, are you there still?
3: Yep.
0: Okay,
3: yes, I am.
0: Go ahead. Where were you at?
1: Okay, were we talking about cooking for dogs?
0: Yes.
3: Bladder stones and raw.
1: Right. And so I think when you get the analysis of the bladder stones, one of the things that they always say every time is, no, table scraps. Table scraps caused this problem. You did this, you bad human.
3: Oh, yeah.
1: And then...
0: But it's
1: you know, so it says that for every different kind of stone. Some stones occur because there's been infection or, you know, there might be other reasons.
0: Mm-hmm.
1: But they always kind of do harp on the table scraps being the devil. And so I don't know if that's why the vet might be recommending this vegetarian diet to try to avoid anything that that the dog may have eaten that may have contributed to the development of bladder stones. Obviously, there's a strong genetic component. Because this is more common in certain breeds.
0: How old is your dog?
3: Eight.
0: Okay.
1: Yeah.
3: Yeah. Okay.
1: And so that's where, you know, you got to ask, like, you know, it's kind of like bad teeth in dogs. Food plays a part for sure. And then there's genetics.
0: Genetics.
1: Yeah.
3: Sure.
1: Yep.
3: Sure. Yep. Okay. So quick question. What about venison?
1: Sure.
3: Are we good with venison?
1: Yep. Sure.
0: Yep.
1: Yeah, there's no protein that's off limits. Incorporating a huge amount of variety in your proteins is more important than anything else.
0: Yep.
3: Gotcha.
0: You go to places like what totally is blowing me away is beaver. You know, they're giving beaver into the food chain. I'm just kind of like, I didn't know we had enough beavers for them to become into the pet food chain.
1: Apparently.
0: Yeah.
1: I do feel bad for them.
3: I suppose anything in the wild is fair game.
0: Yeah, I guess.
1: Right.
0: I don't know. But the problem, though, not the problem, but with venison, there's no fat. So you got to make sure you add your fat. You
1: know, there is, right?
0: They're rich. It's rich meat. You don't have to. I know when we eat it. We don't have to eat much before you're full. So
3: right.
1: Yeah, but I mean, you know, a hunter pointed out to me that the deer have to have a lot of body fat because they survive the winter outside.
0: Mm-hmm.
1: Nobody
0: mm-hmm.
1: brings them food or a blanket.
0: Right. Yep.
1: And so
0: why not?
1: Well, you can if you want to. Yeah.
3: Thank you, Gal.
0: You betcha.
3: Thanks so much for your info.
0: You bet. Take care. Good luck.
3: Okay.
0: Bye bye.
3: Thanks. Bye.
0: Yeah, if you could, you know, obviously, you know, I tell everybody a variety. There's people that, no, I'm not going to do a total raw diet. Fine. Then try raw once a week, you know, and then maybe some freeze dried and then maybe cook some. Yeah, you know.
1: Well, and for people who are using prescription diets and they're thinking, you know, but what if the prescription diet is helping? And so you don't have to throw away every crutch you have. You can still continue to feed a prescription diet, but just start adding some fresh stuff to it so that you're getting real nutrients along with your crutch.
0: Yes.
1: And then eventually, you know, after a year or two, maybe you feel emboldened enough to not need the crutch anymore.
0: Okay. Yeah. You phase out of it, whereas now you're down to like a quarter of the...
1: Right. But just because your dog has been put on XYZ prescription diet does not mean that you can't also feed them actually healthy stuff.
0: Right. Right.
1: Yeah, and then eventually, like you said, face out the prescription diet and let go of it.
0: Right. I think people, being that the money they probably spent because the dog hit the toilet, you know what I mean, is that they're so scared. Well, number one, they don't want to put the dog through that again.
1: Oh, sure.
0: Okay, I understand that.
1: And not only that, because it will be your fault.
0: Yeah. Yeah, if I change it, mess it up. So I understand how that can shoot you in the shorts.
1: Right, but realistically, I mean, there are genetics and there are other influences.
0: Right.
1: If we were responsible for every cell phone tower, smart meter, chemical spray, etc., that would be one thing. But for the most part, there's actually very little that we can control in our efforts to keep our dogs healthy.
0: Yeah.
1: So we can control what goes into their mouth. We can control household chemicals. We can control what we do to them to keep fleas and ticks away and heartworms and all that kind of stuff.
0: Yep.
1: But there is a lot going on that we don't have control over.
0: Right. And see, that's why if the dog is having, you know, some kinds of health problems, stuff like that, is to, you know, get off the flea tick

0: all the chemicals, you know, type right. thing, get them out of there. And then, like I said, the cook, find it. Basically a dog's dish or cooking for your dog is almost like, you know, making a hot dish.
1: Right.
0: You know, obviously with the proper stuff, not, you know, stuff. But anyway, it's not scary. It really isn't. And mm-hmm. it's more healthy than what it is.
1: Right. And maybe that's what drives us thinking like this, you know, our desire for some measure of control in our own lives. But, you know, just like we said about pancreatitis, it could be linked to fat in the diet. Mm-hmm. It could be linked to the amount of carbs that we're feeding our dogs. Mm-hmm. And it could be linked to the neighbor's lawn chemicals.
0: Yep.
1: Like, and then from there, you start to, like, reach out. And then there's other things that we, you know, no longer have control of past our own little organic oasis.
0: Yeah, and you might not use chemicals in your lawn, but the whole street does.
1: Right.
0: And so your dog is walking through
1: and
0: all
1: that. And
0: even
1: farm fields a couple miles away or
0: how can they get a hold of you, Dr. Jess?
1: Through my website, holistic-vet-care.com.
0: Thank you so much. And you have a
1: –
0: what's your website? Or not your website.
1: Oh, the podcast?
0: Yeah.
1: The Crunchy Carnivore on YouTube.
0: Okay, Crunchy Carnivore at YouTube. Woody, once again, well done. We'll see you. Take care.
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17: Hello. Welcome to the Donna and Steve Show on My Talk 107.1. This is where talk is fun. Am I right?
18: You're so right, Donna.
17: Hey, Steve.
18: Good to be with you, buddy.
17: Thank you. And yes. Also with you.
18: Yes, thank you. I can't see your beautiful hair today, but I've been hearing that it looks really nice.
17: I am trying to log in to the camera as we speak. I was doing it on the down low. You know how I like to do things on the down low.
18: I know. It's so fun. When is the last time that you cut your own hair? And then I have a story to tell you.
17: Does this morning
18: have to do
17: count?
18: With hair at all. How often do you get scissors and say, you know what, I'm gonna touch this up right here. I'll do it every now and again. I'll have a long hair on top and I'll be like, oh, they missed that. Let me just go. And
17: I get tempted by bangs. I'm just like, this is too long. I need to. But you know what? I'm trying to resist the urge. I'm trying real hard.
18: Put the scissors down.
17: Yes. Right. Anyway.
18: I have a story.
17: Can't wait.
18: I have a story that I want to tell you about something that happened this weekend that I didn't tell anyone. I mean, and it doesn't really impact anyone beside me, but maybe you'll enjoy the story. I didn't tell anyone prior to because it was a surprise.
17: Oh.
18: So usually we'd say, like, hey, what's going on this weekend? Maybe we'll ask that on the air. And that question didn't come up on Friday, but had it come up on Friday, mm-hmm. I wouldn't have said anything. I would have made something up.
17: Sure.
18: At any rate, this past Saturday, my brother had cooked up a plan to kind of take something off my mom's bucket list, which was to attend a Notre Dame football game at the University of Notre Dame. Now, my mother, as far as I understand, and she might correct me if I'm wrong here, but she became a Notre Dame fan when watching Live with Regis and Kathy Lee back in the day.
17: Oh, no way.
18: Regis would talk about Notre Dame all the time.
17: Okay.
18: And so I think Regis made a lot of people peripheral fans over time because he would talk about it. He cared so much about the wins and losses of Notre Dame, particularly Notre Dame football. And now, in addition to that, my family has a lot of Irish heritage, and so there's sort of a natural fit there as well.
17: They're the Fighting Irish?
18: The Notre Dame Fighting Irish.
17: Okay.
18: So my brother had sent my oldest brother, Josh, had sent my brother Scott and I a message earlier in the summer and said, I'm going to take mom to a Notre Dame football game. And if you guys want to come, I'll buy tickets for the game, but you guys figure that out. And so I was sort of, you know, kicking the can down the road. Then my brother Scooty was like, hey, I'm going to go. Yeah, I'm going to go to that. And you know me, if somebody says, hey, do you want to go to dinner in a month? I'm like, oh, geez, dinner. I don't know. That's going to be 2 hours. And so a trip is like, I don't know what game is going to be going on. Does my son have a football game that time? Will I have traveled that week? What's happening? So I was sort of thinking of it as an older brother trip. And then if the other brothers go, cool. But then I was on a phone call with my brother while my dad was in town. And we were talking about the possibility. And he said, boy, it would really blow your mom's mind if all three of you boys went to that. And so then that was the clarity I needed of like, okay, this isn't just like, hey, it's the older brother event. This is if all three of us, all three of her sons can be there, it's going to be really special.
17: Aww.
18: So we go, but we wanted to surprise her. So here's what happens. So on Saturday morning, my brother Josh, who lives in Pittsburgh, and my mom and dad do as well, he meets her, and as she's getting her bags in, he said, hey, he can help with the bags. At this point, my brother Scott has exited the vehicle, flown up from Tampa, Florida. She had no idea. So surprise number one hits her first thing in the morning. Oh my gosh, Scott flew in for this, Scooty. And so then they start the trek out, and they were like, yeah, Steve couldn't make it. I told her I had a speaking engagement on Saturday and was unable to get out of it. And anyway, so they are driving from Pittsburgh. I am going to be flying from Minneapolis to Chicago Midway and then renting a car, driving down about an hour and 45 minutes to South Bend, getting a hotel midway between South Bend and Chicago that night to fly back to Minnesota on Sunday morning. It was just the cheaper way to do it. It seemed I don't know, 6 of 1. Saturday morning, I wake up 3:30 a.m. is when my alarm goes off. And I am met by a message that says, your 5:30 a.m. flight has been canceled. Not delayed. Canceled due to thunderstorms in Chicago. Canceled.
17: No.
18: You know, the first flight of the day, hey, take that, and then you don't have as many disruptions.
17: That's right.
18: Not delayed. Canceled. So then at 3:34 in the morning, I am suddenly a travel agent. I just woke up. It's the middle of the night. And now I have to figure out how I'm going to get there and make this surprise happen.
17: Oh, no.
18: I canceled the the airline that I was with. Southwest. I canceled their flight. I start looking at my old lover, Delta. And I start trying to figure out, where do I go? If I go into Chicago at that point, it'll get me there too late for the drive down. I'll hardly even make it in time to meet up with them before the game. I find a flight to South Bend. It is more expensive. But you know what? My grandma, who passed away last October, she gifted us all something after she passed.
17: Sure.
18: And much of that has been allotted to just like an investment fund. Mm-hmm. But I earmarked a little for family fun. The reason I mention that is because the flight is more expensive. The rental car, which I chose a non-refundable one because I'm going. Well, now I'm flying into a different city, so I don't need that rental car. $220 out the window there.
17: Oh, wow.
18: I don't know if I'm getting refunded for the hotel. The cost of the flight is more. But I thought of my grandmother in that moment because I was like, boy, this is all going to get expensive, but I got to do it. And if she were alive, she'd be like, Stephen, the money that you have set aside for family fun, this is family fun.
17: Yeah.
18: Book whatever you need to book and go to Notre Dame today with your mom.
17: Yeah.
18: Anyway, I book the flight. I get the flight down to South Bend. And I get an Uber over to my hotel. I get to the, and I'm trying to coordinate with my brothers. Where are you guys at Notre Dame? I was supposed to be there at 11:30 in the morning. I'm probably not going to meet up with them until 4:30. I get to my hotel. There's a line. Then I see a McDonald's. My brother, my mom, and my other brother are eating a meal. So I thought, you know what? I should run to McDonald's right now. It's 30 steps away. Get a meal, scarf it in my hotel room, get changed, go meet them. So I'm not hangry when I get there. I get the McDonald's. I go back to the hotel. Now the line is gone. I go to check in. Reservation for Patterson. And they say to me, oh, did you not get the message that we sent you? And I said, what message is that? We have relocated you to our sister property. And at this point, I'm thinking, I thought you were an only child. I didn't even know we had siblings in this situation.
17: Oh, no.
18: Where is that? Oh, it's a Days Inn, a mile down the road. So now I'm contemplating walking with my rolling suitcase and my McDonald's down the road. Instead, I get an Uber. It takes 12 minutes for the Uber to get there. I'm scarfing French fries. I get down there. There is a woman holding a baby outside of this Days Inn, a crying baby. And then as I get out of the Uber, she's like, oh, hi. And then she turns around and walks into the hotel, and I'm like, okay, mom, getting a little air. That woman walks behind the front desk with her crying baby, and she's like, welcome to the Days Inn. And I'm like, oh, so this lady is working with this baby is on the clock right now. So then they end up getting me checked in after my name was not on the list. They had to jump through hoops, and finally they get me a room. It's a crazy, crazy event. Then I look, Donna, the room, my room number is stuck on my door with a sticky note. 215 was my room number. It is stuck with a sticky note. They have no number on the door. Then I open the window when I get in the hotel, and I was like, well, at least I got a pool view. It was of a pool, one of those little inflatable pools that had not been cleaned in at least a decade. The water was pure green. I was like, where am I? Where is Notre Dame at this point? I then get an Uber. The Uber says, hey, you're trying to get on campus? And I was like, well, yeah, that's where I navigated to. It was like, take me to the Basilica. He said, oh, we can't get on campus. The Uber never updates that. I'm going to take you to a spot that'll get you to one of the entry points, and then you walk along this way. So I do. I walk along the way, and I'm like, okay, now I'm entering Notre Dame campus. It starts to get really pretty really quickly.
17: Yeah, you get to see Touchdown Jesus.
18: I didn't see that till the end of the night,
17: but yes,
18: I did.
17: All right.
18: I'm walking past this lake. And then I walk up over this hill, and I stumble upon the grotto. And I'm at this point, again, texting with my brother, where are you guys? Where are you guys? So we can do the surprise. I go to the grotto, take a couple pictures, and I'm like, I got to keep moving. I turn around, and I just find the next two people that are walking toward me. And there are a ton of people on campus that day. And I said, excuse me, do you happen to know your way around campus? And then this woman says to me, oh, my gosh, Steve.
17: Oh, no.
18: And I said, yes. And she was like, I'm a MyTalker. I said, of all the people to run into right now. She said, I was a lifeline on the College of Pop Culture Knowledge. Remember about a month or two ago, there was a food manufacturer who called in and she would not tell us what she did. I was like, what are you manufacturing? She was being very coy. And then she was like, no, that was me. And so we have this happy accident of all the people I could have stopped.
17: Oh, my gosh.
18: The first people are my talkers. And then I said to her, well, you're a my talker. That means you're no help to me. And she said, I graduated from here. And I said, well, now you're my lifeline. You're my real life lifeline. She then, I show her the picture. Here's where my mom is. She, and I believe it was her daughter-in-law, then walk me up this hill and say, all right, look, we're now in this courtyard. That your mom is over there. Walk across the courtyard. They were lined up waiting for the players of Notre Dame to walk out from the cathedral where they attend mass before the game. And then they walk from mass over to the stadium. So my mom is waiting for the players to come out. I coordinate with my brother. We end up having me walk down the player sidewalk. And then suddenly you see it dawn on my mom as she's like, oh, Steve? And then it hits her like, oh my gosh, you're here.
17: Aww.
18: Scooty's here. Josh is here. So we have this big fun surprise moment.
17: Cute.
18: And then it was Planes, Trains, and Automobiles to get there. The help of a my talker late in the game to get me to my mom on that campus. And then we go to the game, and the look on her face when she walked into the stadium for the first time, and we all walked in at about the 50-yard line up on the second level where just this beautiful view of this historic stadium, the Cathedral of Football. The look on her face was something, and she broke down in tears a couple of times during the game.
17: So
18: I saw her getting all weepy. And then we're doing cheer, cheer for old Notre Dame, the fight song, and they really produced the event up well. It's quite modern, and I'll land the plane here. At the end of it, they do this school song, which after all this pomp and circumstance and high energy, rah-rah, the whole game, they do this school song at the end that the whole football team comes over to the student section, and everybody puts their arms around each other in the stadium, and they're all swaying as you sing this, like, down-tempo song. And it just put, like, this perfect little bow on the end of the experience, and it was great. And Notre Dame won, by the way, and it was fantastic. And my very last thing, 30 more seconds, I had an idea that I think the Super Bowl genuinely ought to do this, and they never will, but they should. At the Notre Dame football game, the band played the national anthem, and it was the first time that I have been at a national anthem at a sporting event in a long time where I heard everybody singing.
17: Aww.
18: And I thought that's what we could use right about now for a national anthem performance at the Super Bowl is an instrumental. And we are the national anthem. Hearing so many people sing that in unison, it was a vibe.
17: Very
18: really
17: cool.
18: Nice.
17: I know we got to go. Side note, my brother was also there. Goodbye.
18: Bye now.
17: We'll be right back.
16: Brittany and Kendall.
19: Some things are meant to stay camp boyfriends, even if they were. Try to bring that camp boyfriend into the real world. Everyone's going to make fun of his jeans.
20: Like, oh, I had a camp boyfriend who had a tie-dye bucket hat. I thought he was so hot. I thought he was so cute. We kissed. I got home.
17: Hot.
20: We developed that camera, that disposable camera, and I showed my friends.
17: Oh, I'm so
20: sorry.
17: And
20: they were like, is that a tie-dye bucket hat? And I said, I don't know that guy.
17: I've never met him.
20: That actually what I was talking about.
17: Our cameras were swapped.
20: I don't know who that person is. Kendall lets you know it's not. It's definitely not.
21: Brittany and Kendall with producer Mike. 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
10: Hey, good morning. Welcome back, and thank you for joining us on the Donna and Steve Show.
11: Hey, Donna.
10: Hey, buddy. Boo, boo, boo.
11: I don't love that. I just posted a question on Facebook.
10: Okay.
11: And I want to get to it next segment.
10: Okay.
11: So we'll just get whatever first, you know, 5 or 10 responses we have. But the question is, what is your weird alarm clock quirk?
10: Was this inspired by anything or anyone?
11: It was inspired by you. You're my muse in this way, Donna.
10: Thank
11: you. Said that you set your alarm for 5:24 in the morning.
10: Uh-huh.
11: And then you said, I just imagine this probably was like on a first date with her. You're like, yeah, I just like to set it at like a weird time. And then it's just sort of like, now I know I have a little time until 5:30.
10: Or 5:33.
11: Because of the 9-minute snooze.
10: That's
11: you
10: right.
11: can change the duration of your snooze on your iPhone. You don't have to do the static 9 minutes.
10: Oh, that's good to know.
11: So if
10: okay.
11: you're like, man, I like to snooze, but it's throwing me off, you can set it to 4 minutes.
10: Okay.
11: What are other minutes you could set it to? Let's give two more options.
10: Okay. 6
11: yes.
10: sounds good. 5 sounds better.
11: All right.
10: Because then you don't get, you know, start getting into that deep sleep again.
11: Oh, hi. Hello. It's nice to have a sleep expert on the line. Where'd you study?
10: The Sleep Study School of Study.
11: Okay. That sounds pretty decent. I would go to that.
10: The Sleep Study School of Sleep.
11: Yes.
10: That's what I meant. Don't worry about it. Okay, I will look into it. Thank you.
11: How many responses do you think we will get by 10:15 when we do this story?
10: 10:15?
11: It's a weird question.
10: 24?
11: Yeah, okay, that feels like a lot for this kind of question.
10: Really?
11: I'm going to say 11.
10: No, I think everybody has weird sleep and wake up. Rituals.
11: Oh my gosh, I almost asked you a gross question. Yeah.
10: I think people do things to trick themselves.
11: Yes,
10: you know,
11: so
10: I
11: true.
10: Think there's a lot of that, but like...
11: I'll set my phone across the room sometimes if
10: correct.
11: I'm really like, I got to get out of bed.
10: Yes.
11: The other day when I had to wake up at 3:30, I believe I had 7 alarms set. 3:30, 3:31, 3:33, yep. 3:34, 3:36.
10: You just got to... Once you get up, you're pretty good, right? Like once I bounce up and I'm like downstairs in the kitchen, I'm like, all right, I'm up.
11: It takes me a while. It's halfway through that caffeinated drink. I've said this before. I'll feel a moment in the morning. I will feel a moment where I go from groggy to like, boop. It's almost like while I'm drinking the coffee, the employees are in the store, but the gate is still down in front of it.
10: Right. And you're like, come on, man.
11: But then I feel like, okay, everybody's getting an order. And then there is a moment where I feel the caffeine hit and it's like, boom, okay, now we can just lift up the wall in front of the store and start selling some product.
10: Interesting. I don't ever feel the caffeine hit.
11: I keep telling myself sometimes, I'm like, don't worry, you're tired, but it's going to hit. And then I'll sense it when it happens and I'm like, okay, I'm good. It just hit. It's almost like a mother's breast milk coming in.
10: What?
11: Oh, I'm sorry.
10: How?
11: Are we not allowed to talk about breast milk anymore?
10: What does it have to do with caffeine kicking in?
11: First of all, wouldn't that be cool if it was caffeinated? Well, you don't want the baby to be caffeinated. All right, let me walk it back. Here's my point. A mother will feel the milk come down into their breast. Now they're ready to feed the baby. Similarly, I feel in a similar way the caffeine like penetrate, like soak into my brain, and then I'm like, all right, now I'm up.
10: Okay.
11: What are you doing?
10: I just love that you're comparing yourself similarly to a woman who is nursing.
11: I didn't say similar in terms of importance in the function of what's happening.
10: I just think
11: but
10: it's
11: how
10: funny
11: the milk
10: that
11: comes down suddenly,
10: understand.
11: The caffeine hits suddenly. I am married to a woman who had breast milk on 4 separate occasions. Not just 4 individual times for 4 different babies. And she would say like, oh, my milk just came in. Do you know this?
10: Well, I do now. Thank
11: That's
10: you.
11: What I'm meaning. It's like a crazy thing where they are like, wah, up. Oh, I just felt my milk come in. Like the milk, like someone opens, like how we pour half and half into a cup. Their milk comes down into their breast.
10: I don't want to talk about it anymore.
11: Did you know that, though? Because that's the point I was making, was just like breast milk comes in, like, okay, it's time. Similarly, I feel like the caffeine goes into my brain, like, boop,
10: I
11: now it's there.
10: This just kind of reminds me of you saying something like, you know, similarly to like when women get cramps and you could feel it coming up. Like, can you use a different analogy?
11: Listen, I know that we got a lot of ladies out there listening. And I'm sure some portion of them have had breast milk come in and they have felt the letdown. Hey, ladies, I know that you're hearing Donna with this anti-woman speech this morning, but if you would like to email the show, Donna and Steve Show at mytalk1071.com, let me know. Am I crazy? Don't you feel your milk come in?
10: Nobody's denying that.
11: Well, you were a little bit.
10: I just don't think a man should be comparing when his caffeine kicks in to when milk is being produced.
11: It was a reference point. What are you being so sensitive about
10: sorry,
11: with this? Why are you being so offended by
10: sorry.
11: This?
10: I'm sorry.
11: Stormer?
10: He's on the phone, probably
11: what
10: with someone
11: who's... What the hell is he on the phone for?
10: I'm sure people want to say stuff. I'm sure it was Phil.
11: About breast milk?
9: Of course it was. He wanted to be put on, and no. I just thought that is a threshold we do not need
11: Absolutely.
9: To cross.
11: Absolutely. Yes.
9: Yeah. We don't stand need to hear ground. His thoughts on breast milk. I don't want to know.
11: It's so fascinating. What were we talking about yesterday that we said we don't talk about enough? Oh, lightning bugs, fireflies.
10: Mm-hmm.
11: People should be talking about fireflies once a week and and breastfeeding once a week. Whether or not you are actively breastfeeding a baby, ever have, ever will, it's nuts. We go through so much of our lives not stopping to appreciate how unbelievably crazy it is that any of this functions in the way that it does.
10: I agree.
11: A baby can be born out of a woman's hoo-ha and then instinctively start sucking on a mother to get food. And by the way, the mother can just produce milk. I can't produce milk. Only the mom can produce milk. That's crazy. Like, the fact that we don't just say, we need to talk about this for 15 minutes so that we don't lose our awe and wonder over it.
10: I agree. I don't know if we need to talk about it once a week. We could think it in our own heads.
11: We have to talk with other people about it a little bit, though, so that we can just say crazy. We could cycle through topics.
10: I get it.
11: Can we add a couple more?
10: A lot of animal videos where a mom horse will reject her baby and then come back, or somebody else will, you know, feed the baby instead. Like Mabel will feed the baby instead of Carol, the cow.
11: Oh, yeah. Yeah.
10: You know, it's a beautiful thing.
11: How about wet nurses? How does that work?
10: Not sure about that one.
11: What do you mean you're not sure about that one?
10: So that's another woman who happens to be producing milk.
11: Yeah.
10: Who then feeds a mother's baby because she's not able to produce.
11: Yeah. A wet nurse can produce milk because they're lactating. Most have recently given birth, which naturally triggers milk production. You give birth, like seriously. You before you've delivered a baby, your body, I believe, produces no milk at all. None. And then you have a baby. Mm-hmm. And then pretty much immediately, your body produces milk.
10: I feel like
11: not to mention colostrum at the beginning, which is very, very rich in nutrients and good, healthy things for the baby, which is just crazy.
10: I feel like you're teaching a health class to fourth graders.
11: I do feel like that's my audience. I wish everybody could see the face that Donna's giving me during most of this.
10: Are you good now? Well, I was going to do a little music news, but we're out of time.
11: Steve, you were so weird. That was the strangest analogy to caffeine setting in I've ever heard. That's from Mary Jane. Thank you, Mary Jane. Stephanie says, okay, Steve, time to stop. Please stop now, LMFAO. Thank you. That's all. Oh, and then Aaron, longtime listener, but I don't know the history of Phil and why he is banned from the show.
10: Oh.
11: Well, we don't have any time right now. We spent it on lactation.
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10: Hello. Welcome back. We appreciate you listening to the Donna and Steve show. Steve has a good question.
11: I don't know where this came from, but I don't know if I just randomly was thinking about it. Seems like a dumb thought to have in the morning, but I guess I did. What is a song that gets you out on the dance floor every time? I'm particularly thinking of weddings. Donna, I hate to say it, but I think you and I might be past our clubbing days.
10: Dang it. All right.
11: No mas clubbing. The All only right. opportunity we really get to dance now is probably at a wedding. So what's the song that would get you out on the dance floor? Got hundreds of responses. Melissa says a great one, Uptown Funk by Bruno Mars.
10: For sure.
11: And these are songs that, like, once they hit, they don't have to persuade you with the chorus. It's you hear the music to that song and you're like, we be dancing now.
10: What was the one with Robin Thicke and those guys? They got sued by the Marvin Gaye family and all that.
11: Yeah.
10: That was a really good
11: blurred
10: song.
11: Blurred Lines.
10: Yes, good yes. one. How about Everybody Dance Now?
11: Bow, bow, bow, bow, bow. You don't hear that one at a lot of weddings.
10: I think you're right.
11: Boy, you ought to, though, huh?
10: You really should.
11: Let's see here. That's What I Like About You. Now, that is a really fun song.
25: That's what I like about
10: yeah,
25: you.
10: Yeah, but dancing.
25: Hold me. What are you doing to that?
10: Yeah. That's a tough one. Yeah.
11: It feels like a VFW dance situation.
10: Yeah.
11: You know? I don't really know what you would do. Jump Around by House of Pain.
10: That's a good one. Because then you could jump.
11: Boy. When you put it that way, you're right.
10: Thank you.
11: Also, like, that's a song that you don't hear at weddings often. Let's stick with the jump theme. You don't hear Jump by Crisscross at a lot of weddings. But I feel like, is this just my generation that wants to get out and dance to that?
10: Yeah, maybe. I mean, It's no hokey pokey, I'll tell you that.
2: I enjoy the hokey pokey.
10: Who doesn't, right?
2: It's so simple. I mean, it was frankly, it feels like made for uncoordinated white people. It was like, you'd like to dance as well, wouldn't you?
10: Right.
2: Well, here. And then they're going to treat us like kindergartners. Put your right arm in. Okay, now put your right arm out. Put your right arm back in. And just shake it all about.
10: Yeah, yeah, yeah. Do the hokey pokey and you turn yourself around.
2: Though?
10: You know what? That's what it's all about. Who knew?
2: You're right.
10: Mm-hmm.
2: Also, you know what? Maybe it's not for just like uncoordinated white people. Because guess what? We were doing it on roller skates. And that requires a little coordination. Has anyone ever done a ground hokey pokey? Like a land-based on feet? Hmm. Does it only happen on roller skates, Donna?
10: I don't know for sure, Steve.
2: Have you ever done the hokey pokey not on roller skates?
10: Yes. I don't go to weddings on roller skates.
2: Okay, but the hokey pokey isn't getting played at weddings,
10: It was
2: Donna.
10: When I was a kid.
2: Wow,
10: that
2: folks.
10: The chicken dance. The hokey pokey was getting played.
2: Interesting. I've only ever done the hokey pokey at the chess arena, the roller rink in my neighborhood growing up.
10: Well, the reason I think that it's so universal, or it was at the time, is because everybody could do it. Grandma, 2-year-olds. It was great.
2: Yeah, it's kind of like then we got the cha-cha slide. They were like, let's throw these uncoordinated folks another bone here. Right foot, one time. I mean, it is step-by-step directions.
10: Which is nice.
2: If you're just tuning in, we're talking about what song gets you out onto the dance floor every time. Keith said Tito's. Oh, wait, you said song.
10: See, I see. Donna? Yeah, that was
2: because
10: funny
2: of vodka.
10: Joke. Open bar, right?
2: Denise says it's Raining Men.
10: Okay, I buy it.
2: Donna, come back to me.
10: I hear you, but it's Raining Men. Hallelujah. Yeah, I don't know if you hear that a whole lot at weddings anymore.
2: I don't think
10: either.
2: You do. What about oldies like Brown Eyed Girl?
10: Love it.
2: Cotton Eyed Joe.
10: Yeah, sure.
2: Autumn said, what about Wonderful Tonight? Yeah, but now we're slow dancing.
10: Yeah, we are. Now we're getting into a different territory, sir.
2: Yeah.
10: Man.
2: Yeah, that's right. I start feeling around for my wife's garter.
10: Ew.
2: What?
10: Nothing.
2: Groove by Earth, Wind, and Fire.
10: I feel like anything by Earth, Wind, and Fire. They got that funk vibe, you know.
2: Yeah. Yeah, they're good. They're feel good. They're very, very feel good.
10: Agreed.
2: Mary Louise says Apple Bottom Jeans.
10: I don't know that. Do you?
2: Yeah, the boots with the fur. She's in them Apple Bottom Jeans. The boots with the fur.
10: Of course. Boots with the fur.
2: Got the whole club.
10: Dancing.
2: What about Play That Funky Music, White Boy?
10: That's fun.
2: That is fun. Let's see here. Oh, Wayne says, at my age, that ship has sailed. Wayne.
10: No, you're never too old to dance, Wayne.
2: Unless you have physical limitations.
10: That's true.
2: Age-induced physical
10: limitations. Listen, I've seen people in wheelchairs dancing.
2: Do you remember that video that was so viral about maybe 10 years ago, that old guy who was dancing at a wedding, he looked like Ed Asner's character in the movie Up. And he's out there, and I believe he had like little, you know, the walking canes that you could have like on each of your hands that are just walking sticks?
10: Sure.
2: And then I think that the song was, or maybe just the internet put the song to it later, was Turned Down for What? And then he throws his walking sticks down and just starts like doing his own old man dance. It was the best.
10: Oh, let the music move you, sir.
2: Okay.
10: What's your song?
2: Jeez, Louise. I used to be a really, really big dancer at weddings. I just loved it. I loved going to weddings. I think, though, the song for me now would probably be the cha-cha or the, what's it called? Is it called the Tootsie Slide? Hang on a minute.
10: Tussie? Tussie Slide? Tootsie?
2: I don't know.
10: Like Tushy? The Tushy Slide? Tushy's a thing.
2: No, Tootsie Slide. Tootsie.
10: Okay.
2: Not tushy.
10: Okay.
2: The tushy, no.
10: I don't like that.
2: I don't love it either, Donna. Dang it. That is a
10: How do you do it? How do you do it?
2: Oh, golly. Hang on a minute. It was like a little bit of an upgrade over the cha-cha. It required a little more interpretation. To the left, to the left, to the left, to the left, to the right, to the right, right?
10: Okay, yeah.
2: Now
10: that rings a bell.
2: It's another one of those group
10: instructional. Yeah, yeah, yeah.
2: That's what gets me out there. Because then I feel like now I've danced, I shook off the cobwebs a little bit and tested out my hip. And then I go from there. The electric slide. I still love the electric slide.
10: Macarena?
2: I can do the Macarena.
10: Okay. Can you do the hustle?
2: I cannot do the hustle.
10: Okay.
2: Can you, ma'am?
10: I mean, I could follow instructions or the person in front of me and be like, okay, do, do, do, do, do, do, do, do, do, do, do, do, do.
2: Boy, that was like a flute-based dance song, right?
10: Do the hustle. Yeah, I don't know if it was flute.
2: Isn't there a flute in the back?
10: I don't know, Steve.
2: I'm ready to sit back down at the table. I'm tired of dancing.
10: Okay.
2: Let's go get dessert.
10: All right. I love it.
4: Morning, sunshine.
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5: 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I mean...
6: Beautiful.
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10: Hello, and welcome back to the Hump Day edition of the Donna and Steve Show. Woo!
2: Hey, Donna.
10: Hey, Steve.
2: I saw a funny post on Instagram, and sometimes the comments are much better than the post.
10: Yes, very much.
2: That was certainly the case with what I saw. There was a post where Gen Z has decided that LOL at the end of text messages is not okay, and they want us to stop using LOL.
10: Okay.
2: It reads like this, and wait till we get to the comments. It is, they've decided that ending a text with LOL is the new passive-aggressive sign-off. And they just think, nope, you got to do something different. You could put in an emoji or just end it, but they don't want LOL at the end. It just feels like it's passive aggressive. Whereas,
10: oh my God,
2: older generations feel like it's more like a soft landing. You know, oh LOL, that's funny. Yeah, I guess we'll have turkey tonight. LOL.
10: They have to put out a pamphlet every quarter so everybody knows what the rules are because they are changing constantly. It is almost impossible to keep up
2: with these new Gen Z rules. Well, millennials are clapping back in the comments. First comment. Dear Gen Z, please submit this request in cursive writing in triplicate, and we will consider it. That's funny. Liz says, I typed my middle school papers on a typewriter and my high school papers on an iMac G3. I will do what I want, LOL. You can pry LOL from my cold, dead hands, Gen Z, LOL. Someone else said, we literally invented this language, so we will LOL whenever we want.
10: Wow.
2: LOL.
10: Uh-oh. Generational fights.
2: Dear Gen Z, writes another millennial, sweatpants are not fashion. LOL. Everybody's signing off on their comments with LOL, which is pretty good.
10: That's very funny.
2: Someone else said, wait, the same ones that ate Tide Pods? LOL. Like, you people who had a diet of Tide Pods are now telling us. What else said, wait, the same ones that ate Tide Pods? LOL. Like, you people who had a diet of Tide Pods are now telling us that we can't use LOL anymore.
10: Oh, my gosh.
2: Oh, man. That's fun.

0: Oh man, a lot of people saying I'm just going to start writing in cursive. Like, forget it. We can lose them. It's like a high speed chase, and it's like, we know the alleyways. These kids don't know.
1: That's hilarious. How
0: That's
1: old is
0: funny.
1: Gen Z right now? 20 to 40?
0: No, I think maybe a little bit younger than that. Stormer, do you have the generation?
2: 14 to 29 years old. These were folks born between 1997 and 2012.
1: Okay. I have genes older than them. Like, for real.
0: Actually, some of your favorites.
1: Yes.
0: If you're just joining us, we're reading some of the comments of after a post on Instagram about Gen Z wanting us all to stop using LOL at the end of text messages. They say it feels passive aggressive. The Rio Candius said, "Tell them to shut up, LOL." What did somebody else said? Our LOL walked so that your bet could run. LOL. Yeah. A lot of people now just saying no and shut up. Which I just get. There's a point where, as the older generation, you just want to say, like, please, no, thank you.
1: Right.
0: Thank you. We'll pass on all of that.
1: Yeah.
0: We endured 6-7. You sit there and you deal with LOL. You sit there and
1: Yeah.
0: you like it.
1: Do you use LOL a lot, or do you use a laughing emoji more so?
0: I do the laughing emoji more now. And with my brothers, and on my fantasy football league chat, we just have the shorthand, which is just random letters. That's when you know the person is laughing. So we don't do LOL. You'll just do a bunch of blah, blah, blah, blah, blah. And then one time it auto-corrected when I sent through random letters to communicate laughter, and it auto-corrected to kiosk dodos. So now someone can say something funny, and then somebody will just write kiosk or kiosk dodos
1: That's
0: or just dodos.
1: cute.
0: It's
1: That's
0: fun.
1: cute. That's kind of reminds me of my autocorrection went instead of I am here, it went to I am Herb.
0: Herb.
1: So now whenever I arrive for this one particular friend, or if I'm at a restaurant before she gets there, I'm just like, I am Herb. That's who I
0: I
1: am
0: am
1: now.
0: Groot. Oh,
1: It's
0: gee.
1: fun, right?
0: Anyway, let's have a nice day.
1: Oh, no. Alrighty. What else are we supposed to do here? Let's see
0: I
1: here.
0: got something. Donna, the apocalypse could be coming.
1: Yes, it could, Steve.
0: And you found a list of places that the internet says, do not go to these places if, in fact, the world goes haywire, cray cray.
1: Now, after I give you this list, okay, these are five places in the U.S. that you don't want to be if everything goes haywire, okay? The Northeast.
0: Oh, the whole region?
1: I'm going to read through them first. The Northeast, California, the Southwest Desert, Florida, and the industrial Midwest. Which leaves me to ask the question, why don't you just tell us where we can go?
0: I would say Montana
1: Okay.
0: feels decent.
1: All right, Montana sounds good.
0: The woods,
1: The woods,
0: if
1: okay.
0: you have water and
1: Okay.
0: sausage links.
1: Okay. I got it.
0: I guess maybe, I don't think you want to be on any coast.
1: Yeah, I mean, they're saying the Northeast because it depends a lot on like very complex infrastructure and supply chains. So the dense population is going to cause problems with all of that. California because of wildfires and earthquakes and water shortages. Then Southwest Desert, specifically Phoenix, because there will be problems due to extreme heat and dependence on imported water. Florida, again, we're looking at hurricanes, sea level rising, saltwater intrusion, and limited evacuation routes. And then the industrial Midwest, there's a lot of aging infrastructure and harsh winter weather. So I'm like, where do we go? Nebraska?
0: Yeah, I guess Utah's in the mix there, maybe.
1: Okay.
0: Yeah, Nebraska, NEBI.
1: Okay.
0: Although, is Nebraska not the industrial Midwest? I don't know
1: Oh,
0: what that
1: dang it. I
0: means.
1: don't either.
0: I think industrial maybe means like Chicago,
1: Okay.
0: the
1: Okay.
0: Twin Cities,
1: Yes. Okay.
0: Detroit, but maybe Nebraska not super industrial. That's a
1: Okay.
0: corn-based state.
1: You're right. Sounds
0: What
1: good.
0: do you think they have corn all the time there?

0: people in Nebraska? Not as a joke. Do you think that it's, oh, and pick up some corn? Do you think they say this all the time?
1: Because there's a lot of cornfields?
0: Yeah, the Cornhuskers, a lot of cornfields. Do you think that they
1: I think corn is a staple.
0: More corn there than other places.
1: I bet it's like pasta in the Northeast and pizza, you know?
0: Yeah.
1: I guess. But not all the corn is for human consumption. Thank you, Steve.
0: No, thank you for what you've done.
1: Stop it.
0: We're going to take a break.
1: All right.
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1: It is the Donna and Steve show.
0: City Council Member Valentine is present here.
1: Hello.
0: At our morning meeting.
1: Thank you.
0: Now, you did not tip the audience off to this yesterday, and you said I'll talk about it after the fact. And you did something yesterday afternoon that did not involve taking a nap on a couch, taking your dog to the dog park, picking something up for a friend, doing work in the yard. It was very, very official.
1: That's right.
0: But you wore a skirt and a leather jacket. So for anyone who's just tuning in, give you a second to guess. It was something official, but she wore a skirt and a leather jacket.
1: Okay, so I switched out the leather jacket for a blazer. And
0: I didn't know you owned a blazer.
1: I own many blazers.
0: You should wear blazers.
1: Probably about nine. You know what? I used to wear blazers all the time to work. All the time. Like every day. There was no reason for it. I was just like, I like blazers. I'm Blazer Donna.
0: And you were very official back then. You were more buttoned up and like, hey, welcome back. It's 12:22.
1: If you asked anybody if that were true, they would all go, what?
0: So no one's ever taken you seriously.
1: No, I was nuts. However, I knew how to be professional on the
0: radio. On the air.
1: That's right. I was a broadcast professional, sir.
0: Yes, the real you has seeped onto the air. That's what's happened.
1: That's what's happened.
0: That's what's happened.
1: I know.
0: Sorry, we brought her authentic her out. Sorry we don't get performative, Donna. We get city council member Donna.
1: That's right.
0: Tell us about yesterday.
1: Yesterday was amazing. So the St. Paul City Council invited me to be a part of the official naming of 925, September 25th, 925, get it?
0: Okay, 925.
1: As Dolly Parton Day.
0: Oh, how fun.
1: Officially.
0: When did they reach out to you?
1: I want to say August, late August. So I think Dolly died actually on the 25th, probably around State Fair time.
0: Wow. Did she die on August 25th?
1: I believe so.
0: On 25?
1: I believe so.
0: Wow.
1: Yeah.
0: Oh, okay.
1: 825.
0: So wait, so they reach out to you and say what?
1: And they say, hey, we would like to make it official that Dolly Parton Day is going to be happening in St. Paul. And we thought it would be fun if you would be here and to accept the resolution.
0: Why you?
1: That's what I said.
0: There are a lot of radio stations here. There are a lot of television stations here.
1: Exactly.
0: Did they explain why they reached out to you?
1: So Megan, who happens to be the senior legislative aide to the president of the city council, is a big listener of our show. I think she's a week behind, so she won't even hear this until into the future.
0: Oh, hello, Megan.
1: Hello, Megan. Hello, Rebecca, city council president, madam.
0: Yes, your Madam Lady President. Of Peace. Yes, whatever.
1: Your Lady of Peace?
0: I don't know. I'm panicking. I know you have to say something official.
1: So I was like, why me? And she's like, well, I've just listened to you talk about Dolly over the years. And then you were talking about how Nashville was trying to get the airport named after Dolly Parton. And she was like, you know what? I think Donna would be a great fit to come and be a part of this. Because it's not as fun when there's nobody there to say a few words and you're just going through the motions of resolutions and, you know, agendas. And
0: I've never been. I would imagine that a city council meeting.
1: I'll show you pictures.
0: And I say this with great respect for Lady Megan and her honorary Rebecca. I would imagine that a city council meeting is among the top 10 most boring things you could do in a life.
1: Mm-hmm.
0: That's my outsider's view. So maybe I'll get invited at some point to a city council meeting to confirm or deny the rumor that I've made in my head.
1: Dude, you could go anytime. It's open to the public. It is fascinating. It is so fascinating. I want to show you pictures because you're probably picturing more of like a courtroom.
0: Yeah, kind of.
1: You know?
0: Yeah, but room for a crowd and
1: Yeah. So it's like you walk in and there's like benches, right?
0: Mm-hmm.
1: And then in front of those benches is like a
0: semicircle
1: where all the council members are sitting with little microphones in front of them.
0: Their little powdered wigs.
1: Then they're,
0: let me have that, okay?
1: Okay. Right. Okay, they're all in their powdered wigs. And then there's a little space for people to address the council.
0: Okay.
1: Right, with microphones, a couple of microphones.
2: And then on the other side of the semicircle is another set of benches. It's really cool. The building is beautiful. I was telling Jason and Colleen and Holly this morning that I've done a ghost hunt there before and spent the night in City Hall.
0: And then two of the same ghosts that you saw
2: appeared
0: there
2: in the powdered wig.
0: And they were there, yes, yesterday.
2: So, anyhoozle, it was a really nice experience, and it was an honor to have been invited and to accept the resolution. And
0: what does that mean? You accepted the resolution. Like, you say, I accept, and it's official. Or do they give you a physical thing? Is there a decree?
2: Yes, there is a physical plaque in our prep room right now that says, oh, I should have brought it in so we could give you an example. Whereas, do I have it here? No, I don't have it. I've got the agenda. Do you want to look at the city council agenda?
0: I looked at it a little bit the day before you went in, and I love what they've done for Dolly. There were a couple other things that kind of piqued my interest, though. Looks like some people were trying to work around permits.
2: Uh-huh. There's a lot of that kind of
0: stuff. I got some issues with tobacco. I got some... I saw quite a bit in there.
2: There's appointments of people to boards and agencies and things like
0: that. Let me see this. It's public.
2: Information. Keep it generic if you can't.
0: Why? It's public.
2: Because I'm asking you to.
0: But it's public. I don't understand. You don't have the right to say that. This is public. I'm a member of the public.
2: I have the right to say whatever I want. It's a free country.
0: Well, I don't have to obey with what you're saying because this is something that the public could attend, yes or no?
2: Yes.
0: I'm going to read resolutions at random then today.
2: Oh, geez.
0: If you want your paperback, I'll look them up online.
2: Anyway, thank you to the St. Paul City Council for honoring Dolly Parton on 925, just as our radio station will be doing. So make sure you tune in. We're going to have a lot of fun clips and things like that throughout the day tomorrow.
0: Did you stick around afterward?
2: I did not. And, you know, I thought I was going to have to wait through 22 items because I was item number 23. And I was in and out of there in like 20 minutes.
0: Really?
2: Yeah. And yeah, they kind of jumped.
0: You spoke. Now, they were giving you how long to speak and how long did you speak?
2: I think you could speak up to 10 minutes if you wanted to. I spoke maybe under just under three minutes. Mm.
0: Wow, that's crazy.
2: Right?
0: That's amazing. Did you have it written out?
2: I had notes, yes. I had notes of what I wanted to say. Yes.
0: Can we find this video? Do they video it?
2: I have the video.
0: Don't say it all cocky like
2: that.
0: I
2: have
0: okay?
2: the video.
0: This
2: it was
0: is
2: sent
0: like,
2: to me.
0: You know what this reminds me of?
2: What?
0: When you came back from jury duty. The real cock of the walk all of a sudden. She goes from nervous the day before. I don't know. How's this going to go? Oh, my gosh. Don't talk to me. I'm planning this. And then she comes back with a swagger. She said to me on my way in, pick me up a breakfast sandwich, biatch. I'm paraphrasing. But I got it for her. I was like, here you are.
2: I'll give you some money.
0: No, it's my treat, Donna.
2: Really? Oh,
0: absolutely.
2: Thank you.
0: Work for the city now. You can't make that much money.
2: I don't work for that.
0: Although there was one of the resolutions had to do with someone receiving a travel gift. I'd like to look into that a little bit.
2: Oh, no.
0: This looks...
2: You know, they suggested doing Project Down and Dirty City Council.
0: Now that I'm interested in.
2: I am too.
0: That is interesting.
2: Right? I think it would be great. The building is beautiful.
0: How about Project Down and Dirty Jury Duty? That's how I would like to jur.
2: You know what we would have to do?
0: What?
2: We would have to take one of us guilty of something.
0: Yeah, but we'd all call us guilty. If one of us was on the stand.
2: Yeah, you're right.
0: I'm sorry. That is unanimous.
2: We can't be in the jury then. We could... Maybe one of us can be a lawyer.
0: Oh, the listeners could be the jury. We could all be on the stand.
2: Yes. I like it.
0: Okay.
2: Like you stole chocolate out of somebody's mail slot.
0: Yes. And I know that you hear that and think, well, that guy's guilty.
2: Right.
0: But there's more to the case than meets the eye.
2: Mm.
0: Negligence toward a gift from your higher up. Me perhaps reaching in their mailbox to save them from the embarrassment of the big boss coming and saying, oh, my gosh, I got you this gift. And it's March. And you haven't eaten this chocolate yet. It was a Christmas gift.
2: Maybe you should be the defense attorney.
0: I would love to. I think I could do a pretty decent job at that.
2: I think you could.
0: I'd be fiery. Yeah. I don't know if I would have winning arguments, but I would be impassioned.
2: Yes.
0: And try to call people out on their bullcrap and keep us all from jumping to conclusions.
2: Right.
0: Don't jump to a conclusion.
2: I mean, even if you see the video.
0: Of me reaching into the mailbox with
2: yes,
0: the chocolate?
2: Like, you would be like, hey, not everything is what it seems.
0: That's exactly right.
2: Mm-hmm.
0: Not so fast.
2: Right.
0: Yeah. Ooh, that'd be fun.
2: That'd be really fun. Anyway, Thank you again to the St. Paul City Council. You guys are
0: That's great.
2: Awesome.
0: Way to go, represent Dolly.
2: And especially because even though there's Dolly is not from St. Paul, but her impact, you know, exceeds state lines, if you will, you know, and her St. Paul is a city of art, you know, arts and entertainment. The working man city.
0: I wonder if tomorrow we'll see more of these things, if more local news around the country will be saying, oh, and the city of Blankenstein has declared today Dolly Parton Day. And I wonder if it'll be trending on Twitter.
2: Yeah, I think it will.
0: The 925. Of course, we're doing it here on My Talk. I think that there's an element of great minds think alike. And Dolly's impact was so widespread and so big that, you know, hopefully we'll see it all over the place.
2: I think there are two states and one city that I noticed a couple of days ago that are doing that. I think it's cute. It's a super cute way to honor an amazing human.
0: Now, Ordinance 26 through 39, amending Chapter 63 of the Legislative Code pertaining to salt storage regulation. I think it's at that point when you really got to figure out.
2: Am I going to stay or am I going to go?
0: I think I got to go. But then again, I kind of want to know, what are you talking about? Where do you store it? How much can you store? Right. You want to store it somewhere new?
2: But meanwhile, your parking meter is running out.
0: You know, you're like, okay, somebody recording this. I got to go.
2: Anyway,
0: City Council Member Valentine,
2: thank you.
0: You're with us. Thank you.
2: All right.
3: Brittany and Kendall.
21: You can fake it till you make it. Unfortunately for me, I've had to be like, I can't, I won't.
22: That's why she gets Botox.
21: I guess, yeah, I have to just hide it all.
22: Sometimes you just had to hide that reaction.
21: I was editing a video of yours where I'm just staring at you as you explain to me which concealer is good. And then I go, oh, that's why some people think I'm mad.
22: Uh-huh.
21: I'm like dead inside where you're going on and on about how great this concealer is. And I was having a great time.
22: Yeah, that's how you look at me every day.
21: I'm so sorry.
22: Dead face.
21: I'm having a great time. I just feel like I need a sign that says, my thoughts are so positive and I'm feeling great right now.
22: Do you know how manic that sounds? I have dead face, but on the inside, I'm having a great time.
21: Literally me.
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2: Hello. Welcome back. It is the Donna and Steve show. We've got special guests in studio with us, our Sittin' Supers.
0: Sittin' Supers Kelly and her son Campbell will be a team for Pyramid. As Donna and I will be a team for a pyramid. We're going to do this two rounds. I'll give the clues. Kelly will give the clues.
2: And then we'll switch.
0: Donna will give the clues to me.
2: We are a little concerned because I think Steve gives terrible clues.
0: And if we're just doing
14: shots fired.
2: Okay.
0: And I think that Donna doesn't get half the stuff that she should freaking get, and that irritates me and makes me start to spiral internally, and I feel triggered.
2: Well, just keep it basic, okay?
0: All right, and think better.
2: Okay.
14: We're off to a great start with you,
0: if
14: two.
0: If we game together, I think we could do great things.
2: Who wants to go first, or who should go first?
0: I'm going to give clues to you
2: first. Okay, so we'll go before these two.
0: That's right. And then Kelly and Campbell will go second.
2: Okay, and we do have a timer.
0: 60-second timer. Think of this, everybody, as the winner's circle of Pyramid, okay? So we're in that final round in the winner's circle.
2: Oh, my God, I have butterflies.
14: All right, are you guys ready?
2: No.
14: All right, 1 minute, 6 different questions. You may begin in 3, 2, 1.
0: Aquafina, Dasani.
2: Types of water, brands.
0: Yes. Oh, geez, Louise. Come back to that. Pass. A knife, a razor.
2: Things that are sharp.
0: Yes. Birds. Bees.
2: Things that fly.
0: Yes.
2: Okay.
0: Superman.
2: Superheroes.
0: Yes.
2: I don't think you're supposed to say super.
0: Maybe not.
2: Okay.
0: Salami. Pickles. Mayonnaise. Mustard.
2: Charcuterie. Condiments. The things that you find in a deli. Delicatessen.
0: Roast beef.
2: Cold cuts.
0: Ketchup.
2: Stuff you put on a sandwich.
0: Yes, that's right.
2: Ah!
0: Coke.
2: Types of pop, types of
14: seconds.
2: Soda, brands, popular brands of soda.
0: Coke,
2: pop.
0: Opposite?
2: Cola,
0: opposite?
2: Sprite. You're not supposed to say that.
0: Okay. I was unsure if you could say opposite or not.
2: No.
0: I thought that, okay.
14: All right, well,
2: you
14: guys got 5 there in your opening round. That's pretty good.
0: That was so hard because it was Pepsi products, but I don't think I was allowed to say Pepsi. I guess I could have said Mountain Dew.
2: Yes.
0: Do you think you would have gotten that?
2: It would have been iffy.
0: How did you like my clues?
2: I like them.
0: Also, funny, right beforehand, we were trying to understand the best way to give clues. And literally, the example that ChatGPT gave us was things that are sharp. And then I see the category ahead of me, things that are sharp. Okay, next round.
29: I called cheater, just kidding.
0: There was a little cheating involved there.
2: How many did we get?
14: You got 5.
2: So they have to beat 5.
0: All right, Campbell, we need you to wrap around so that your back is toward Grant, and then you can just look directly at Kelly. We have Sittin' Supers Kelly and her son Campbell, who are competing as a team against Donna and I. This is their first round of the winner's circle of pyramid.
14: All right, Kellyanne Campbell, you have 1 minute, six questions. You may begin in 3, 2, 1.
22: The Statue of Liberty. Eiffel Tower. The Empire State Building.
5: National Monuments.
22: Grant Park.
5: Places in New York.
0: Yeah, that's good.
22: Woo! Patient Zero. Bad Blood.
5: Taylor Swift songs.
22: Yes. Yeah. F1 cars, NASCARs, regular cars, planes.
5: Vehicles?
22: Pass. Balls, oranges.
5: Things that are round?
22: Yeah. Mm-hmm. Trumpet, trombone, drums.
5: Instruments?
22: Mm-hmm. Duluth, Haribo, Hershey's, Nestle.
14: 10 seconds.
5: Oh. Brands of chocolate? Brands of candy?
0: Yes.
22: All right. F1 cars.
0: That was such a tough one.
22: That's hard.
0: It was a very tough one. That last category we were looking for was things that crash.
6: That's a tough one.
0: That's very difficult.
22: Yes.
0: Very difficult.
22: I kept going with F1 because he's a big F1 fan, as you can see.
0: Okay, yeah, I noticed you. Yeah. Oh, yes, now I can see. Yes, now I'm seeing. Okay, now let us, we'll switch chairs here.
14: Yep, and
22: Did they get five?
14: That was five for Kellyanne Campbell, so we are tied after one round. Let's do the musical chairs. Donna will take Steve's spot. Steve will take Donna's spot. Oh, they're already bickering. They can't even get through this without fighting.
0: All right. This
22: all right.
0: Is so
14: of course
0: good.
14: They can.
0: Donna, you're going to be so good.
22: I can't wait. This is so exciting.
0: Wow, you keep your headphones pretty loud. You might get tinnitus, bud.
22: I already have it.
0: Oh, maybe that's why it's so loud, because you can't hear. This is so loud now.
22: Huh.
14: You can turn it down if you want to, Steve.
0: I know. I will. I'm just sort of, I'm worried about her. I'm like, this is super loud, I feel like.
14: How about you just mind your own business? How about that?
22: Yeah.
0: How about I'm looking out for her health?
22: What?
0: She can't, what? See, she can't even hear me.
22: Okay.
14: All right, you guys ready for round number two?
22: We got
14: ready.
22: This.
14: All right, another 60 seconds on the board. Don and Steve, you can start in 3, 2, 1.
0: Things that explode.
22: State Farm.
0: Insurance
22: Farmers,
0: companies.
22: Farmers, yes. Okay, trinkets.
0: Bracelets.
22: Christmas.
0: Little toys, things that are toys, things that are wrapped, presents that
22: fireplace.
0: Are wrapped.
22: Fireplace.
0: Cozy things, things that are cozy.
22: I'm going to pass. Comedians, sitcoms.
0: Things that make you laugh.
22: Yes. Credit cards, your license.
0: Things in a wallet.
22: Yes. Monopoly.
0: Board games.
22: Sorry, yes.
0: Sorry again.
22: Yeah, I said it for you. Oh, gosh. Laundry basket, shoes, cats.
0: Laundry basket, shoes.
22: Let me go back. We're going back to the other one. Never mind.
14: 10 seconds.
22: Fireplace. Christmas.
0: Things that are nostalgic.
22: Presents,
0: things that are holiday. Holiday hanging. Decorations. Holiday decor.
14: Time is up. You got four there that time.
22: How
14: Don
22: about
14: and
22: if
14: Steve.
22: I said coal?
0: No.
22: Yeah, that was tough, right?
0: Yeah.
22: Stocking stuffers
0: is what we were looking for there.
22: And things found,
0: things
22: in, a
0: found
22: messy...
0: in a messy room.
22: I said cats.
0: Cats? Where the hell is the cat? Oh, there it is. Okay, so I got four there.
22: That was a tough one.
0: That's fine. Good job.
22: Did you like my clues, Steve?
0: Some of them.
22: Okay.
0: Some of them.
22: On the ones you got right.
0: Those ones.
22: What would you have said for stocking stuffers? I'm like, trinkets.
0: Presents, Christmas. Socks, hanging.
22: Socks. Dang. No, all right.
0: Good job. You did great.
22: Hey, good game, man.
0: Yeah, good game.
22: Good game.
0: Hey, we're not out of it yet. It was 5-5. Then we got 4. 5 to win, 4 to tie for the two of you.
14: All right, yes. 9 total points so far for Don and Steve. Let's see if Kelly and Campbell can exceed that total. Kelly Campbell, you ready for round number 2?
22: We are ready.
14: All right. You have another 60 seconds starting in 3, 2, 1.
5: Macy's.
22: Department stores.
5: Yes. A plane, a train, a movie, theater.
22: Places you have to sit next to someone. Places you buy tickets. Things you have to buy tickets for.
5: A carousel, a dreidel.
22: Games that you, rides. Things that spin.
0: Yes.
5: A pen, a pencil.
22: Things you write with.
5: a thunderstorm, a hurricane.
6: Weather events. What are weather,
5: cyclone,
6: things that are weather events? What are weather disasters? Natural
5: tornado.
6: Disasters.
5: Tornado.
0: Yeah, that's
6: yeah, yeah.
5: A computer, a notebook.
6: Things that you type on or write on. Things that you take notes on.
5: A water bottle.
8: 10 seconds.
6: Things that you put stickers on. Things that you decorate. Things that you carry
5: pencil.
6: With you to class. Things that you carry with you to college. Things that you bring to school.
0: I mean, you get a half point if ever a half point. Things that you keep in a backpack.
2: That was
5: really good.
2: Really good. Those were good clues.
8: Yep, and that was five for Kelly and
2: nice.
8: Campbell there, which means they have taken a one-point lead going into the third and final
2: third?
8: Round.
0: Donna, would you like to give or receive clues?
2: I'll receive.
0: Okay, fine.
2: All right.
8: All right.
2: We're doing a switch.
5: We can switch, yeah.
8: Do the magical chairs again. Do-do-do-do-do. Magical chairs. Do-do-do.
2: All right, here we go.
8: Quick. All right.
0: Here we go.
2: Ready.
8: It was ready.
2: Oh, wow, these are loud. I don't keep them that loud. I wonder if I hit something.
0: No, I turned them up as a joke at the end.
2: Okay.
0: Good so that we can laugh about it at lunch.
2: That's hilarious. Okay.
8: All right, round number three. Don and Steve, you ready?
0: Let's lock in,
2: all
0: Donna.
2: Right. All right, lock
8: another
2: in.
8: Another 60 seconds starting in 3, 2, 1.
0: Inception, The Odyssey, The Dark Knight.
2: These are movies by, what's-his-face?
0: I need you to say it.
2: I need the guy with the thing.
0: Oh, Lord.
2: Oh, my God. Why don't I remember his name?
0: Pass!
2: Okay.
0: Goo. Gum.
2: Things that are sticky.
0: Yes. Your back. Your head. Your cat. Your dog. Your scab.
2: What? Things you pick?
0: Your back.
2: Things you...
0: Your hair. Your head.
2: What?
0: Pass!
2: Christopher Nolan.
0: Yes,
2: movies.
0: That's the one. Okay, bicycle, car,
2: things you ride,
0: unicycle,
2: vehicles, things that transport you,
0: tricycle, bicycle, unicycle.
8: 10 seconds.
2: Types of bikes. Things with wheels.
0: Yes. Skipper, captain, life preserver.
2: Yeah, things you find on a ship or a boat.
8: I think you guys got that one in just in time at the buzzer, and you got 4 that round, correct?
2: What's with the hair and the bag?
0: We were looking for things you scratch.
2: I said things you pick.
0: Well, that's because I went to scab to try to get you just to your fingers.
2: Mosquito bite.
0: Mosquito bite. That would have been a very good one.
2: Oh,
0: yeah.
2: What do you do? What do you do?
0: Was there another one we didn't get?
12: Yes, there is.
2: Yeah. Oh, let's try another.
0: Oh, we didn't even get to this. We're such stupid idiots. All right. Mozzarella, pepperoni,
2: things that are Italian.
0: Tomato sauce.
2: Things you put on pizza.
0: Yes.
2: Pizza things.
8: All right. So in grand total, Don and Steve got 13 points, and Kelly and Campbell, you are sitting on 10 points, so you need just 4 of these next questions right, and you are our winners today. 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
6: Hearts. Your heart.
8: Oh, time is up, but Kelly and Campbell, you got 5 there, which means you officially are our winners today in this edition of the Don and
2: really
8: Steve
2: good.
8: Pyramid. Congratulations to our sitting supers.
2: Yeah. Thank you.
0: The final category that we did not get, we were looking for things that get broken.
2: That was a tough one.
0: If you heard Donna saying to me, heart, heart.
2: Stay heart, heart. So then, of course, I had to stand up and be like, stay heart. Didn't help. Sorry.
0: You guys were good. So
2: was really good.
0: They did a little training last night at dinner, And it paid off because there was a mind meld there. I almost feel like, you know how this happens. We've talked about this before, Donna. We're out of time. But the couples at like a couples night party and the one couple's just yes, so insane. And they're like kissing afterward. The yes. other's like, you know, like, present I got you last year, you idiot.
2: Yeah. SNL does a very funny yes. sketch on that, I believe, with Ariana Grande.
0: We'll take a break. We're coming right back. It is Donna and Steve on My Talk.
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2: All right.
0: Bumblebee tuna.
2: Wait a minute. Wait.
0: What?
2: Bumblebee tuna. I love bumblebee tuna.
0: Was that from their commercial?
2: Yeah.
0: I only know Bumblebee Tuna, and I don't know why it's coming to my mind, but I had to look it up to make sure I was remembering it. Bumblebee Tuna, which was from Ace Ventura, When Nature Calls.
2: Oh!
0: When Jim Carrey, his character, is meeting a local tribe in the jungle, and he's trying to mimic their greeting, which is Bumbawe Atuna, and he just says, Bumblebee Tuna.
2: That's awesome. Anyway, thanks anyway. For sharing that.
0: Thank you, ma'am.
2: All right, here we go. COVCK. I hit the button and it's not doing anything because Stormer isn't paying attention.
0: He's handling calls. He's doing things behind the scenes. We should be gracious.
30: Game start. COPCK. COPCK. COPCK.
31: College and pop culture knowledge.
2: Your brother wants to be a lifeline for you.
0: Oh yeah, he said he tried calling in last week and couldn't get through.
2: Yeah, and then he was texting me, and I was like, "Oh yeah, we'll call you."
0: Why did he text you? Do you think he has a surprise for me?
2: No, I think he just really wants to help you.
0: Oh yeah, because I never get to be a lifeline situation. Right. Oh well, this idiot doesn't know anything about Dolly Parton. If that's the topic. All righty, Stormer's back.
32: Oh, sorry about that, guys. It's I had a couple people hang up on me.
2: Oh, no.
32: I was answering their calls, and then I couldn't hear them. I think my phone's busted. So I'm so sorry if I answered your call and I couldn't hear you. I think I need to talk to the engineers about something really quick. Anyway, it's Donna Valentine with her 338 points, taking on Steve Patterson with his 330 points. I mean, Stevie boy, you get the lifeline today. We are going out to Champlin, Minnesota. We're saying good morning to Maddie.
0: Hi, Maddie. Good morning.
33: Good morning.
0: Maddie, what's going on in your day today? After you play the game, you will do what next?
33: I'm on maternity leave, so I'm going to hang out with my baby.
0: Oh, congratulations. What? Tell us about your baby.
33: She's almost 3 weeks old.
0: Oh, my gosh.
33: Her name is Willa. She's adorable.
2: Willa! That's so cute.
0: Oh, God bless you.
2: Is she your first?
0: Congratulations.
33: She's my third.
2: Your third baby.
0: Hey, yeah. do you have a burp rag on your shoulder right now?
33: I sure do. I have her attached to me right now in her carrier, too.
0: Oh, God, love her. Oh, just, I am so jealous of parents in that
2: babies.
0: That phase now, that sweet little cooing, cuddling, their little open mouth and breath. Oh, it's just so great. Anyway, all right, well, you're my partner today, and I have a hunch that I know what today's topic is. Stormer?
32: Well, guys, it is officially September 25th, 9/25, and we are celebrating this artist all day long. We're going to celebrate her, too, on the College of Pop Culture Knowledge. We're doing Dolly Parton trivia today.
2: All right.
0: All right, Donna, you scram. You get out of here, and we'll call you back when it's your time.
32: All right, sounds good. Donna Valentine's leaving the room. And Maddie, I'm going to put you on hold really quick here as we go over the first round of questions with Stevie Boy for Dolly Parton trivia. Are you ready, Mr. Patterson?
0: I'm ready.
32: Let's begin with this first question here. Dolly Parton starred alongside Sally Field, Shirley MacLaine, Daryl Hannah, Olympia Dukakis, and Julia Roberts in this 1989 movie.
0: Is that Steel Magnolias?
32: She played Aunt Dolly in 3 episodes of this Disney Channel show.
0: That's got to be Hannah Montana.
32: And she was Grammy nominated in 1984 for this song.
0: I'm going to say I Will Always Love You. Can you ask the first one again?
32: Yeah, she starred alongside Sally Field, Shirley MacLaine, Daryl Hannah, Olympia Dukakis, and Julia Roberts in this 1989 movie.
0: All right, I think I'm going to stick with what I said there. I don't know.
32: All right, time is up. Let's bring Maddie back into the convo here. All right, Maddie, you heard my Dolly Parton questions. You heard Steve's answers. Would you like to change any of Steve's answers?
33: I think the last one is Islands in the Stream.
32: All right, so we're going to change it from I'll Always Love You to Islands in the Stream. Okay, anything else, Maddie?
33: Nope, I think everything else is correct.
0: All right. Okay, all
32: Sounds
0: right, Donna.
32: Good. Maddie, Donna's I'm going to put you on hold one more time. Let's bring Donna Valentine back into the room. Looks like she maybe entered the room a little prematurely. Donna, did you hear any of the answers?
2: Everything shut off. All the headphones are volumes down. I shut the speaker off.
32: And do we believe her, Steve?
0: Absolutely. I believe women, Stormer.
32: I should start doing that someday.
0: That's right.
32: Okay. All right, Donna, are you ready for some Dolly Parton trivia?
2: I am.
32: All right, let's begin with this first question. She starred alongside Sally Field, Shirley MacLaine, Daryl Hannah, Olympia Dukakis, and Julia Roberts in this 1989 movie.
2: I'm just going to say Fried Green Tomatoes for right now, even though that's wrong.
32: And she played Aunt Dolly in 3 episodes of this Disney Channel show.
2: Hannah Montana.
32: And she was Grammy nominated in 1984 for this song.
2: I Will Always Love You. And, oh my God, what is the name of that? She's diabetic. Julia Roberts. Beauty Parlor.
32: All right, time is up. Let's bring Maddie back in here and let's see who gets to spin the wheel. Question number one. Dolly Parton starred alongside Sally Field, Shirley MacLaine, Daryl Hannah, Olympia Dukakis, and Julia Roberts in this 1989 movie. Donna, you said Fried Green Tomatoes.
2: Kill me.
32: Delicious. Steve, you said Steel Magnolias. Correct answer is... Steel Magnolias. Steve is on the board.
2: Dang it.
0: I've never seen it. I just
32: nor have I
0: figured that was it.
2: Damn it.
32: All right. Question number two. Dolly Parton played Aunt Dolly in 3 episodes of this Disney Channel show. You all said Hannah Montana. Correct answer is Hannah Montana.
0: And all right.
32: Steve job, still Donna. Has the lead. Final question here. Dolly Parton was Grammy nominated in 1984 for this song. Now, Steve, you said, I Will Always Love You, but then Maddie changed your answer to Islands in the Stream.
2: Mm.
32: Donna, you also said, I Will Always Love You. The correct answer is Islands in the Stream, a great Whoa! Assist by Maddie there, and that means Stevie Boy
0: Maddie!
32: Is your winner today in the Dolly Parton edition of the COPCK.
0: Maddie, you did that for us, sister. That was that Mama Juju.
33: For sure. Yeah.
0: Hey, can you, without disrupting your baby, who's like attached to your chest right now, can you spin the wheel and see if you can get me some points?
33: Of course.
0: Three, two, one, go.
32: Great spin, Maddie. Great spin. I don't think we woke up the baby with that spin, so that's good. And today's game for Steve Patterson was worth 8 points today. Ooh. It means Steve has retaken the lead. He is up to 341 points, while Donna now trails with 338.
0: Ooh. Maddie, you did it. Thank you so much for calling in. Congratulations on your beautiful third baby. And stay on the line. Stormer will get you a little Mind Talk love, okay?
33: Awesome. Thanks, guys.
2: Thank you.
0: Maddie.
2: Congrats on Willa.
33: Thank you.
2: Oh, sweet. Okay, hold on. Oh, Steve.
0: Donna, you need to move on. Pick yourself up by your bootstraps, okay?
2: All right. Are we doing the real quick tiebreaker?
0: Let's do it real quick.
32: All right. Here we go. Dolly Parton appeared in a 1978 television special starring this singer and actress. This singer and actress was in a folk rock duo band with her husband.
2: What?
32: This singer and actress is known as the Goddess of Pop. And that's all the clues I got.
2: This is unprecedented.
0: Unbelievable.
32: Should I repeat them?
2: Nope.
32: Okay.
2: Actress and singer.
0: Mm-hmm. Repeat the first one.
32: Dolly Parton appeared in a 1978 television special that starred the singer and actress.
0: I'm going to say Cher.
2: Sure.
32: Is it Cher? It is Cher. What? You're getting an extra point today, Steve. You are moving up to 342 points. Donna, you're going to stay at 338 for now.
2: Okay.
0: I'll make you happy by giving you something useful, Donna.
2: I can't wait. Hit me.
0: I have three quick kitchen hacks for you that I think maybe they feel a little bit obvious, but I think at least one is a pretty decent idea. I've got one for the freezer, two for the fridge, okay?
2: I'm ready.
0: Put a dry erase marker near the freezer, and maybe you could even have a little magnetic dry erase board, like clear, you know, if you want it to kind of look a little less like, oh my gosh, there's a dry erase board on the freezer. But what you do is you write what goes into the freezer on the door, or, you know, if you're using a nearby board, and then erase it when it comes out. But that way it keeps you from, you know, how you kind of end up doing like an archaeological dig at some point, trying to find fossils, and you're looking into Ziplocs like, what is this thing? What's inside of this foil? You just keep an inventory on your freezer, on the door of your freezer.
2: Okay. I just write on the bag that I put it in.
0: But that way you could just be like, top shelf is this, this, and this. Because sometimes, what if it's in foil? You ever never put anything in foil?
2: Sure. Excellent. Love this tip.
0: All right. Similar. A cousin, what you already do, which I have just started doing, the leftover date rule. Put a small piece of masking tape if you need to, or if you use a Ziploc bag, they have a spot for you to label it. And then you just put the date that it went in and the date that you should not eat it past. Maybe it's got a 3-day shelf life. Fine. I have chicken that I get from Costco. Once you open the bag, it says good to eat for the next 6 days. That has really taken a lot of guesswork out. And we used to throw out little bags of like, should we eat that chicken? I don't want to die today.
2: Yeah.
0: All right, throw it out.
2: Is it slimy?
0: Yes. When someone's like, can you smell this deli meat? I'm like, no, sir, I cannot. Not today. Also, third one, before you buy another mustard, before you buy another hot sauce, a little more dressing, don't forget to put that nearly empty bottle upside down on a designated must-use first section of your fridge. So maybe you could make your top shelf use this first.
2: Sure.
0: Even if you got new ketchup, we got to drain that top ketchup before we crack open the new Heinz bottle. Ain't that right, Mama?
2: Absolutely.
0: Just rate them real quick. 1 to 10, overall value of those hacks. And I would ask, based on your face right now, that you please grade on a curve.
2: I would say, for me, personally, Not as useful as it would be for someone with a big family. But I do appreciate it. Thank you.
0: Thank you, Donna.
2: Good night.
0: Good night. We'll be back. Donna and Steve.
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2: Hey, guys. Welcome back. Hey, I keep meaning to tell you that I should have mentioned it when Rocco was here. I started watching Pluribus. Pluribus. Ever heard of it?
0: I've heard of it, but I don't know anything about this show.
2: It is so bizarre. I don't know why I'm watching it. I think it's because Rhea Seehorn won all those. Is that her name? Rhea?
0: I don't know. All the words you're saying right now may as well be Latin to me.
2: Okay.
0: Maybe it's this is an
2: entertainment
0: blind spot.
2: Because she's won a lot of, she's been recognized for her role as Carol in Pluribus. And you would know her from Better Call Saul. You ever watch that?
0: No.
2: Dang it, Steve.
0: I'm sorry.
2: Anyway, so I start watching the show. I'm like two episodes in. And I don't know what the hell I'm watching. I really don't. So basically, it's this like post-apocalyptic science fiction-y thing that explores this world, like the whole world, where this alien virus unifies everybody into a peaceful, blissful, happy, hive-minded group. Like, everybody is basically the same person, except for about five people. But it centers around this one woman named Carol, and she's the only one who hasn't been infected by this disease.
0: Oh, okay. That's cool.
2: And she's pretty cool. She's cynical. She's kind of a wise ass. She's a novelist. And I guess she's an alcoholic, too. who is like mysteriously immune from this virus. I have no idea what's going on.
0: So are you going to keep watching this, Donna?
2: I don't know. I can't decide. Can somebody please email me and tell me if I should keep watching this?
0: Okay, so you just need someone who's watched it, is ahead of you to say worth it or jump off the ship now.
2: Yes, yes. Okay. Thank you. I really like her. I just don't know why I keep watching it.
0: I know. You're sort of funny like that. You'll watch shows.
2: I'll hate watch stuff.
0: Yes, you will. And I just think I don't have time. My viewing time is so limited as is by the time kids get to sleep and all that. I don't have time to hate watch. You either hook me or I'm out.
2: Yeah, I understand. I don't know. It's one of those kind of like I'm folding laundry while I'm watching. I understand. I don't know. It's one of those kind of like I'm folding laundry while I'm watching and I'm like, I don't know. That's my story.

0: Yeah.
1: It should be during the year 2026, Netflix, you're here. 2027, congrats, it's Disney Plus year. 2028, HBO Max, this is yours.
0: Yeah.
1: We need to trim it down.
0: Trim it down, yeah. Trim it down. All right, that's my story. Anyway,
1: thank you,
0: Donna. I should keep watching, let me know. And I got to be honest, I wasn't crazy about either of those aforementioned shows.
1: I love your verbiage. And no, we'll move on.
0: Okay. Sorry, Stormer. I don't know.
2: It's just not for you. It's okay.
0: Yeah. Thank you. All right. Now, I thought this was kind of fun. The White Sox beat the Royals to clinch a spot in the playoffs after three 100 loss seasons in a row.
1: Sheesh.
0: And so they're super excited, especially Munetaka Murakami, who had a real fun interview after the big win. I just want you to hear it, okay? It's so funny to me.
3: Your first clubhouse celebration, rated on a scale of 1 to 10. How's it going so far?
4: 100!
3: Oh! How many champagne bottles have you opened so far?
4: 100!
3: Just what does it mean just to be able to celebrate with this team?
4: I am the buddy!
1: Oh, that's
0: He's
1: great.
0: He's so cute.
1: Oh, that's
0: God.
1: Funny.
0: I am Japanese. It's awesome. He's so happy.
1: Yeah, and I don't think that's AI.
0: I don't either.
1: I think that's real. That's fun. I like people who just can just pop the top off every once in a while and just lose it. That's
0: so
1: great.
0: So cool.
1: I am Japanese. That should be all of our primal celebration phrase now. That should become a thing. That should be memed.
0: I like it. I bet it will be. I'm watching him have champagne thrown on.
1: I'm...
0: Yeah, he's super cute. Anyway, I just wanted to end on a high note there. Way to go,
1: hey,
0: White
1: Sox.
0: Oh, I wonder how the Pope is feeling.
1: Oh, I'm sure he's doing well.
0: Isn't he a White Sox fan?
1: He is a White Sox fan. Yes.
0: Yeah.
1: Oh, interesting. The Pope's the White Sox first full season with the Pope as the Pope for a full season, and they go to the playoffs.
0: Right? Ooh. Coincidence? I think not.
1: I have a quick little bit of relationship news for people. I'm just out here trying to keep relationships together. You've heard couples that pray together, stay together.
0: Yeah.
1: Well, how about this? You want a better marriage? Maybe work out together.
0: Oh.
1: A BYU study found the couples who participated in shared physical activity reported better communication, better conflict resolution, and lower marital stress than couples who did not exercise together. It's an interesting concept. It doesn't have to be going to the gym and spotting each other on bench press. This could be walking, could be hiking, biking, little pickleball, or you could go to the gym.
0: Okay.
1: But it's there's something about that shared experience together that brings people together, of a physical experience, not just sitting in the room all the time with each other, but
0: that's
1: getting out and about and doing something. And I always do think, some of your best conversations happen on walks when you're not staring each other down, but you're moving your shoulder to shoulder, literally walking in the same direction. Does that start to help us metaphorically, symbolically walk in the same direction?
0: All right. Okay.
1: All right.
0: All right. All right. All right.
1: I
0: hope that works for you. Do you guys work out together?
1: No, we don't.
0: Okay.
1: No.
0: Can I go through some emails now?
1: Please do, ma'am.
0: Lots of people saying stick with Pluribus. It's so good. They're like,
1: cool.
0: keep watching. Please give it at least three. Another person partially named their cat after Rocco.
1: Rocco got a lot of love in the emails.
0: Yeah, lots of people saying we love him. Bring him back. Bring back Cover Story. People miss him so much. He is, you know what? He's a very good radio character.
1: He is a character.
0: He is just morning show weird guy, right?
1: And he's like that in real life.
0: Oh, yeah. That what you hear is what you get in person.
1: Yeah. That's his real voice. That's his real delivery style. It's interesting.
0: Yeah, he's a weirdo. We love you too, Stormer.
1: We love you, Rocco. We love you too, Stormer.
2: I see how it is.
0: No, we love you.
2: I love you too.
1: Stormer's going to his second family now.
0: Yeah,
1: he's
0: that's
1: in a
0: right.
1: split custody thing
0: that's
1: anyway.
0: That's true. There's
1: he's going to his stepdad's.
2: Yeah, Bradley and Don have better snacks than you guys.
0: That is probably
1: true.
0: All right.

0: We love everybody. Thank you all for listening. Happy Dolly Day.
1: Hi, it's Kendall. I cannot believe back to school is here. I know how quickly mornings can go from calm to chaotic. Thankfully, my custom closet from Closet Factory helps keep one part of my day simple. Teresa and Charlie, why is back to school season such a great time to get organized with you?
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14: Oh, what's that? That's the sound of the Great British Baking Show, or Bake Off, as they call it in the UK. Welcome back to The Adventures of Bradley and Dawn. We've been a fan. This is something that Bradley and I share as far as being a fan of something, Bake Off. We love baking, both of us.
16: Yeah.
14: And so it's something we have in common. We love to talk about the show. So we are lucky enough to have Nicole Ofterhaar, who was on the Great American Baking Show. She'll be tuning in with us, and she'll be talking about the episode every Monday as she can during the season. So to get ready for that, I took a baking class. And this is actually Nigella Lawson. It's a modification of one of her recipes. So this is a chocolate tartlet made by Howard Middleton, who goes by Howard Middlebun on Instagram.
16: You kept calling him Middlebun, and then you realize that's not his name.
14: I know. I forget. It's actually Middleton.
16: So you take these classes. These are Bake with the Legend classes where you bake with Bake Off people. And so you did one of these over the weekend, mm-hmm. and there's literally food sitting in front of us. So describe what you baked this weekend on before we get our opportunity to chomp, chomp, nosh, nosh on it.
14: Okay, so this is a chocolate tartlet. It's basically, think of like a little pie crust, a tiny like patisserie type item. It has a chocolate pie crust on the outside, inside.
16: Ooh, chocolate pie crust.
14: Yes. And then so inside is I used ricotta and Yum. Cream cheese with chocolate and mixed it together. Mascarpone. I don't know how to say that.
16: Mascarpone. I mean, I think you can pronounce it however you want.
14: Yeah, you can pronounce it the Italian way or the American way. That's what it was supposed to be, but I couldn't find that, so I just did this as a modification and heavy cream. And then on top is some raspberries in just an homage to the cake that's on the Great British Baking Show.
16: Okay, so you learned how to do this.
14: Mm-hmm.
16: Now, do you actually make the recipe as you're doing the class?
14: Yes. Yes, you do. And this one, since it was, they had a lot of people. Most of the time when you pay for a class, you're on camera. So you, along the side, you can see everybody baking. And then throughout the class, they'll ask, hey, Dawn, how's it going for you? Show us your dough or whatever. Yeah. And then you're like, here it is. I don't know what happened, but there's something wrong. And then the bake-off star will look and help you out or, you know, tell you it's beautiful. And then in between, they talk about Bake Off, their experience. It's so much fun.
16: Yeah.
14: You know?
16: That sounds like a blast.
14: Yes.
16: So how long is the class?
14: Usually they give it's an hour and a half to 2 hours.
16: Okay.
14: And it depends on the difficulty of what they're doing.
16: So set the scene for us. What time of day was this?
14: This was at noon on Sunday. They usually do the classes on Saturdays or Sundays.
16: Yeah.
14: And so this was at noon on Sunday. It's 6 p.m. in the U.K., 5 p.m., 6 p.m., depending on the time change. And it's people from all over the world.
16: Yeah.
14: So it's like, Britta is from Austria. You know, we had people from all over the world.
16: That's really fun.
14: Tuning in. Yeah. And I've loved the experience. And for what you're getting a recipe taught to you online by somebody who's made it all the way on the show. It doesn't matter if they came in last place and was kicked off first. That is a feat to get on the show.
16: Yeah, of course. Okay,
14: it's fun.
16: So, Stormer, we have this tart in front of us.
17: Yes, we do.
16: It is a very beautiful tart. I mean, it's going to be hard for us to not this is amazing, right?
14: Yeah, but I want you to tell me honestly what you think. It's not going to hurt my feelings.
16: I mean, again, to be clear, chocolate pie crust, cream cheese, heavy cream, more chocolate, and fresh raspberries. I kind of feel like we can't not love this.
17: I think I'm going to love it, Bradley.
16: Yeah.
14: Okay.
17: Yeah, raspberries are my all-time favorite
16: fruit, very
17: so we're off to a good start.
16: Chocolate. Okay. Do you like, because not everybody likes fruit and chocolate together.
17: Depends on the fruit, that's for sure, but raspberries and chocolate absolutely are meant to be together.
16: Well,
17: Bradley's digging in. He's not wasting any time.
14: Well, he wanted you to talk so he could take a bite.
16: Yeah, exactly.
17: I see how it is.
16: That is really good.
14: That's been in the fridge overnight, so I don't know how it
16: is. No, that's really
14: good. Second day, but.
17: That's good.
14: Oh, yes.
17: Oh, wow.
14: Well, good. I'm glad that you seem to enjoy it a little bit.
16: Mm-hmm. Yeah. No, it's really good.
14: One of the things that
16: it's very creamy. I love the cream in the middle, and then you have the crispy, not crispy, but snappy crust.
14: Mm-hmm. Oh, good.
16: It's a short crust.
17: Any creamy delight, I'm here for.
16: Mm-hmm.
14: Yes, exactly.
16: And it's not super sweet.
14: That's true. Howard didn't have us put a lot of chocolate inside.
17: I was just about to say, it's not overwhelmingly chocolatey, too. It's not, like, so rich and dense where you take a few bites and you're like, okay, I'm good.
16: Yeah, that's delightful.
17: Yeah, I'm going to eat the whole thing.
14: Mm-hmm. Okay, good. So what was really cool is that Howard talked about the podcast that he does. Well, you can listen to the podcast, but once again, you have to wait because if you listen to it right away the day after it airs, you're going to know everything. So I usually wait to listen to their podcast, the Bake with a Legend podcast.
16: This is perfect. Can you do this more?
14: Sure.
16: Just bake for us
17: every day.
16: You talk and we'll just eat.
14: Yeah, very good. So what's fun is that everybody, like, they did polls also. Like, so it's like, who do you like out of all the judges? Like, whose commentary do you like the best? And so people voted, and then it instantly came back, and it was like most people put Mary Berry.
16: Yeah.
14: Because that was a choice. And then there was another choice. I can't wait for Nigella. So
16: Nigella's joining the show as a host. Mary was one of the OG hosts when
14: that's
16: I was back
14: right.
16: on the BBC.
14: Yes, yeah, so Howard was talking about who is the baker. He was talking about how Nigella is, you know, she's going to be so great because she's going to bring something different that we don't know what it is yet. But she's a very warm person,
16: oh,
14: and
16: yeah.
14: she jokes around a lot. Mm-hmm. Not that there's anything wrong with Prue, you know, or Prue retired, and I love what she brought. But they're just waiting to see, like, you know, what she's going to be like, because they're so used to Nigella talking to them in the camera because she does a cooking show where she's looking right. It's not like, you know, we're observing someone. No, she's talking right to you all the time. So people in the UK feel very, you know, it's like she's personal to them. It's like she's already their friend.
16: Yeah.
14: So I think that's going to be interesting to see how she meshes.
16: But back to the recipe that you made.
14: Sure.
16: What was the hardest part?
14: The hardest part, well, okay, this is something I want to work on as a baker, and that is, so the crust was easy to make. It's basically just a short crust pastry with cocoa powder worked into it with, you know, butter. And so I rolled it out thin, but to make the edges perfect. So you put it in the little muffin tin,
16: yeah,
14: and you cut out circles, which is usually like the size of a pint glass if you turn it over. And so to get that in there perfectly and not have it rip is hard to do. Yeah.
16: Yeah.
14: And also I want the edges to be clean. As you can see, these are a little rough and ready.
16: I mean, I don't know that anybody would notice things like that. That's something you'll notice because you're paying attention. But I think the average person, if they saw that on the plate, they'd be like, ooh, that's pretty.
14: Oh, yeah. I guess it's just wanting perfection. So, and as far as it tastes, I don't remember.
16: There's no such thing, by the way.
14: There is on Bake Off.
16: No.
14: To make something
16: perfect. Their stuff's not perfect.
14: Well, not all the time, but the people that win, it is.
16: No, even they have failures. Nothing is perfect.
14: It's true, but I want to not have everything look rough and ready. I want to have, you know,
16: some finesse.
14: Like bakes that look like Nicole.
16: Yeah. I imagine that just comes from practice and time, which is not something you have a lot of, at least time-wise, on Bake Off, because it is a timed challenge. That
14: sure.
16: is usually the... And you did, like, this was kind of a time challenge,
14: it
16: right?
14: Because
16: it was a constraint. You had 2 hours or what have you. So if you were to do this again, you'd probably spend more time. It'd be more time on the detail.
14: Because I'm trying to follow along.
16: So now you should try making it outside of the class and see, you know, if it's easier for you.
14: True. Yeah. I did come up with a hack, though.
16: Okay.
14: Which I thought was pretty cool.
16: Awesome. What are you?
14: Okay. So on top of this is just cocoa powder that I sprinkled. And so I took a little loose tea. It's almost like a little sifter that I have, and it clamps open and closed.
16: Oh,
14: and
16: sure.
14: So I put cocoa powder in there and then just tapped that.
16: Oh, that's a good idea. Yeah.
14: And I was like, well, this is a good idea.
16: Where did you pick that up?
14: My brain.
16: Oh, that's awesome.
14: Probably it's an old tradition that somebody has. But,
16: no, but
14: anyway, it was fun to do. I haven't baked anything in I baked baklava. That's a lie.
16: Yeah, for the state fair.
14: Yeah, but before that, I haven't in at least.
16: You just kicked off
14: time.
16: Baking season. Stormer and I are looking forward to Monday morning treats. Thank you.
14: Yes.
16: Stormer, any notes for Dawn on things she could do better?
17: The only thing you could do better is offer this to us every single day. That's all.
16: No,
17: we
16: don't need
17: more.
16: It every single day because waste
17: speak
16: line.
17: For yourself, sir.
16: I can't do that every day.
17: Can't or won't?
16: I won't. I choose not to eat pastries every day because I would like to eat pastries for many years to come.
18: True.
16: So thank you very much. Now, did you post anything about this so that we can see
18: your
16: lovely work?
18: I haven't yet. I haven't yet.
16: Please make sure you take ample photos and or videos and post it so people can see. And then I don't know if the recipes are publicly available, but whatever you feel like sharing.
18: Sure.
16: And certainly links to Bake with a Legend if
18: yes,
16: people want to do that.
18: That's what I'm going to do on Instagram. Just ended
16: you should
18: up
16: get
18: doing...
16: like a promo code or something and tell them, hey, I'll get you some business.
18: I do have a promo code.
16: Well, all right.
18: Okay.
16: Share it with your followers.
18: Yeah, I could. It was for people that took the class, though. It wasn't
16: specific
18: to me.
16: No, well, no, I'm saying reach out to them and say, hey, I got a big audience.
18: Yeah, I definitely used to do that. And so, yeah, maybe I can do that again.
19: Brittany and Kendall.
20: The little hanky-panky, and we never really thought about the fact that the cops could see that the windows were all fogged up. 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
21: No, you don't know what I was doing.
20: I was just breathing. 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
21: 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I barely know what I'm doing.
19: Brittany and Kendall with producer Mike. 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
15: Hey, Dawn. We sure had some fun adventures on the show earlier.
18: Did we? It was so long ago. What do we do again?
15: Here, I'll replay some of it for you. Right here during the Bradley and Dawn replay on My Talk 107.1.
18: Thanks for doing that.
16: Uh-oh is correct, and I don't even want to laugh about it because this next story is so shocking. I cannot even believe
18: what
16: this is reality.
18: What is your algorithm?
16: What do you mean?
18: It has to do with, I think this is because you watch those shows on, like, morticians.
16: True crime. No. Oh, yeah, I see what you're saying. Well, let me tell you the story. So this lady realized at the worst moment that the funeral home her late mother was at had lost her body.
18: No.
16: And how she lost, or they lost her body is beyond, I don't even understand. I want you to hear a little bit of this news coverage. You're going to hear from the family of what happened to this woman in Detroit who discovered when she goes to the funeral home to see her mother, like after she's been prepared for the viewing in the funeral, and it's not her. Let's have a listen.
2: We need answers. This is crazy. We don't deserve this. She don't deserve this.
3: Bianca Robinson is Kimberly Moore's daughter. Robinson went to Hutchinson Funeral Home in Detroit on Friday to see her mother one last time before the viewing. But she realized the body in the casket was not her mother.
2: And I looked at her feet, and I didn't see that mole that my mom has on her feet. And I looked at that man, and I said, sir, this not my mama. And he said it just like this. He said, I'm sorry. They must have cremated your mom a week or two ago. I'm so sorry.
3: Robinson says they still don't have the ashes the funeral home claims are her mother's.
2: What? I'm just trying to figure out where is my mom.
3: Even without Moore's body or ashes, her family decided to honor her life.
16: All right,
3: on Saturday.
16: So this is the story. You go to view your mother after she has sadly, tragically passed away. And you, I also have questions for the young woman, but she's clearly in mourning, so we'll wait to ask this question. But, like, it was the foot that set her off. Like, did they try to make it look like her mom? Because she says she recognized, in the story that I initially read, which said that she recognized it was not her mom because she didn't have a mole on her foot.
18: Okay.
16: And I was like, that's the thing that tipped her off? I would have been like, what about that face? But, you know, like when people pass, like, I don't know, maybe she looked similar to her mom. So many questions, right? So then as I'm listening to the story and as after I read it, I thought to myself, and then the person at the funeral home has the gall or the audacity to say, I'm sorry, I think they might have, like, cremated her a week or two ago. A week or two ago? Like, how long have we been waiting to put mom in the ground? What is going on at this funeral home in Detroit?
18: Well,
16: also, are there any other questions you have? Because I've got plenty.
18: I have a question.
16: Please.
18: Did the funeral home know that they accidentally cremated her?
16: You know they had
18: and
16: to.
18: And they were hoping that they could pass this woman off?
16: You know that's exactly what probably, I mean, I don't know. They don't say that in the story. But somebody knew. I mean, literally, she says the guy looked at me and said, oh, I'm sorry. I think they might have cremated her a week or two ago. That means they knew.
18: Yeah.
16: And they were trying to pass this late. Like, oh, just give her a lady.
18: What are you talking about? Well, where's her ashes?
16: Okay, so where's her ashes is the most important question. But the next most important question is, who's the lady in the casket?
18: Maybe the lady in the casket was supposed to be cremated and they accidentally cremated the wrong lady. And so the other family has the ashes.
16: Later in the story, they say, we just want to know who the lady is so that her family can figure out what her
18: body. Do they know she is passed?
16: Hello? I mean, just like.
18: Did they just go out on the street?
16: Did that? Was it a person who worked at the funeral home? They told her, get in there. Act dead.
18: No.
16: You don't know? I wouldn't put anything past these people.
18: Oh.
16: Can you imagine?
18: It just makes me want to open my own funeral home.
16: What?
18: So that I can make sure.
16: No, I love that that's your first thought. Your first thought is, I need to open a funeral home so this never happens again. That is not my thought. My thought is, Figure it out. This is 2026. Yeah. How many bodies are you dealing with over at the funeral home? And yes, it did make me think of that show, The Mortician on HBO Max, which you should all watch. Or, okay, not all of you, but if you can stand some pretty gruesome stuff. Mm. It is this terrifying story about this funeral home that was trying to make all sorts of money by cremating people. And turns out you can only cremate like one person at a time. And they were cremating a lot more than one person at a time, which begs the question, how did they know whose ashes were whom? They didn't. They were just shoveling stuff in. Quarter cup for
18: Marianne,
16: a young person. A half cup for an old person. Like, they had a whole chart.
18: They did? Mm-hmm. That said this month, yep. This many.
16: Oh. And it was the mom. It was the old lady who was.
18: Excuse me?
16: But there were so many people in this family that were. It was a whole family affair.
18: Mm-hmm. And her.
16: Yeah. It's called The Mortician.
18: Oh, no.
16: It's terrifying. I'm just saying, don't die. Okay? Because, and don't get married.
18: Yeah, you've told
16: and
18: us.
16: And don't have a relationship.
18: Don't get married. Don't have a relationship week. Because of my worst ex ever.
16: Netflix.
18: That he has alerted us to. It's that so, you never really know someone.
16: You don't.
18: And don't die.
16: Yeah. And don't get arrested by, a police department that will just listen to somebody call up and say that you were a bank robber and you weren't. Well,
18: oh,
16: it wasn't a bank
18: gosh,
16: robber. It was armed robber.
18: Yes.
16: And they believe this.
18: I can't believe that Stormer would have any questions, but he does have one.
17: Oh, yeah. I'm just going to throw out a hypothetical. If you ever found yourself in a similar situation,
18: dead?
17: How much are you suing for?
16: Oh, well, that was the I did wait for that part of the story, which never happened, which is, and this family will be suing this funeral home. Like, I love how the funeral home is like, yeah, we're real sorry. We'll make sure we do an internal review. That's great. But two things. One,
18: I don't want to have a funeral home.
16: I need my mom's ashes. Two, I need to know who this dead woman is. And number three, I'm going to need to take all your money. Or at least whatever your insurance policy covers for mix-ups like this, because this is not acceptable. Because I am now grieving and paining and suffering.
18: Yeah. I mean, some for religious reasons, like.
16: Well, I don't even care about that. I need like dollar reasons.
18: Oh, yeah. Well, I'm saying like some, this is not, this isn't for many reasons, but then also the other level of that, and that you can't take it back.
16: You can't take what back?
18: Well, you already cremated someone. You can't put them back together.
16: Yeah, that's, you can't get some paste out in a 3D print somebody back to life.
18: What? How?
16: Oh, my God. That just gave me a weird business model.
18: No. 3D printing people?
16: Well, okay, because you know how they will take people's ashes and turn them into, like, jewelry?
18: Mm-hmm.
16: Could you 3D print somebody into something?
18: Well, if you're...
16: Is that really inappropriate? I feel people do weird stuff with
18: remains. Oh, yeah. I mean, you
16: remains.
18: Could put it in...
16: Cremains.
18: What, like a Lego set? Or...
16: Or...
18: I mean,
16: figurine?
18: I know that you can do it and put it in bullets. Because people do
16: What?
18: Yeah.
16: Bullets?
18: Yes.
16: You can put dead people in bullets?
18: Yes, and then you can shoot them off.
16: No! What?
18: And then families do that. They're like, Grandpa loved to hunt. There you go.
16: You
18: right
16: can
18: over
16: shoot
18: that
16: Grandpa
18: lake that you like to
16: gun?
18: Fish. Yes.
16: That just doesn't seem right.
18: Well, maybe that's what Grandpapa wanted.
16: Okay, well, just because Grandpapa wanted it, like, he probably also wanted some young lady to... Don't sit on his lap, there. But we're not doing everything Grandpa wanted.
17: So, Bradley, what would you like us to do with your ashes?
16: I can't do ashes. I need to be a corpse. I've always said I wanted to be stuffed. Ever since I saw this guy, I think it was like an episode of Ripley's Believe It or Not, where they wheeled out this guy who has
18: was
16: been...
18: Was taxidermied?
16: He was like the president of a college somewhere, and they still...
18: Oh, well, that's a good reason.
16: For board meetings, they still wheel him out.
18: That's not true.
16: Swear to God.
18: That is not true.
16: Okay, I'll find it.
18: I'm going to need some extra pay to sit with a corpse. If I'm in a meeting, if I get hired there and they go, oh,
1: just so you know, Jenny from AHR has to talk to you about something. Thank you so much. We welcome you to the company. And then they go, listen, J.P. Morgan will be wheeled in.
16: Jeremy Bentham, who has been sitting at the corridor at University College London since 1850. Now, he died in 1832.
1: Okay. Did they update the taxidermy? Ah! No. What am I in some weird Disneyland attraction?
17: Oh, my God.
1: Is he also an animatronic?
16: Yeah, well, he is wearing gloves because I'm sure the hands didn't age well. Here's the... Whoa. Do you want to see his preserved head? Because the head was actually a recreation.
1: Has anyone said to you at work, do you want to see his preserved head? Let me see it. Oh. Oh, that is terrifying. That is a Halloween decoration. That's not someone's real head.
16: So I'm just saying, I think the technology has advanced since 1832 that I would like to be paper mache'd and put in a corner somewhere. You could just wheel me out. And then by then we'll have some like AI technology. I'll talk. It'll
1: no,
16: be great.
1: Don't say AI. But we'll just record you. And then we'll have you say
16: this
1: things.
16: This conversation is offensive to so many people.
1: Well, I mean, Stormer can just get the soundboard over there and just play clips of you saying things.
16: So,
1: I mean, it would make meetings more fun.
16: He was a moral philosopher. It was decreed that a skeleton and mummified head be assembled, clad in a black suit, and seated upright in a chair in a wooden cabinet under a placard reading Auto Icon. He also suggested his corpse could preside over regular meetings of utilitarian followers. His head sat undisturbed until 1975 when a group of mischievous students kidnapped it and demanded a $100 ransom.
1: $100.
16: For his head.
1: That's, you needed to ask for
16: around
1: more.
16: With a head.
1: You don't do that.
19: Where talk is fun.
4: It's a welcome distraction.
19: My talk. Everything entertainment.
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16: Are you ready to interpret some dreams today, honey?
1: I am.
16: Good, because listeners submit those dreams every single week, and you interpret them. And listeners, if you'd like to have your dream interpreted, stay tuned. First up, we've got Emery, who has the following dream for you, Dawn. Dear Dawn, I have two strange dreams featuring the same person that I would love to have you interpret. I was at a gala or prom with my sisters. All the girls were told to wear long dresses with trains. The rule was that if a boy liked a girl, he would take a little white fan with green edges and green Chinese lettering on it, write his name in a note, attach it to her dress with a paperclip. In the dream, I kept picking them off of me. I was wearing a long, somewhat sparkly red dress that was form-fitting at the top, but flowed out at the bottom. While I was staring out a window, talking to my sister, two boys sneaked up behind us. We both whipped around. My sister chased after the guy behind her, and the guy behind me was my crush. He walked closer to me, blushing hard, and I was blushing too. He handed me his note and told me he really liked me. This was my second dream. I was at some kind of gathering and crying really hard, and I didn't know why. The boy I like was sitting right next to me. He reached over and took my hand. I distinctly remember that in my dream it felt completely real, like I could feel the physical warmth radiating from his hand. All the best, Emery.
18: Emery, did you write this with AI? I'm kidding. I'm kidding. Emery, let's talk about this. So anytime you dream of like a party, a prom, a gala, it is a frame of mind that you're in where you are celebrating and welcoming the inspiration that you have whenever you create something new or think of a new idea. Okay, so you've got your sisters who are your, these would be your conscious mind. And then you have the suitors who are pursuing your sisters and yourself, and they are your subconscious mind. So whenever you have your conscious mind and your subconscious mind working together, that's whenever new things are created. In the party environment that you're in, this is like, hey, we're thinking about creating something new here, right? And it's the whole lovely part of whenever you're, you know, whenever you think of a new idea for yourself or for a solution to a problem, and it's like, oh, there's this heightened like burst of energy, and it's so exciting and fun because you haven't gotten to the real work yet. Mm-hmm. That can be really fun. So that represents the prom. I would say that, so the costumes, you know, have a lot of detail about those. Just know that this is the attitude that you have about the way you present yourself to other people. Now, it seems like since it's such a costume event, mm-hmm. that in life, I'm just trying to make sense of this. Like, you don't want to ever present to other people all of your inner thoughts and what is in your inner mind. So you really have a good outward expression of yourself where you think or you admire the way you present yourself to people. Okay. And that's not a bad thing. That's like, that's great, actually, you know? So the first dream, you've got this like burst of an idea that's happened. And then you join with your subconscious mind to create something new. Now, in the second dream, you're crying. This is just the transition from learning on a soul level. So you don't learn things in life always in a happy way. We go through trials and tribulations, and it could just be like from your new idea, you've got this party, and then there could be things about it that aren't satisfying to you, but you know that they're necessary. And the crush that you have is you. Okay, that is you comforting you and just holding your hand and saying, we're going to get through this.
16: Okay,
18: so I think the whole thing is just the complexity of creating something new that you are having happen in your life right now. So think about what that could be. And that's your answer.
16: All right, Emery, hopefully that was helpful. Also, sounds like a romance novel.
18: Mm-hmm. Very nice, very Bridgerton.
16: Let's go on to another dream, shall we?
18: Yes.
16: Okay, this dream comes from Grace. Dear Dawn, I went to visit my older brother who had a crazy huge house with all kinds of quirks. He was always working on remodeling new rooms. Each room he showed me was uniquely designed and had functional conveniences I'd never seen in a home before. I spent a weekend there with his family. His wife kept revealing fun and magical surprises for their two young kids. The entire time I was there, I never entered the same room twice. Mm-hmm. This was exciting at first, but when I tried to leave the house, I became lost. I started to panic because I couldn't find an exit. When I did finally make it outside, I realized the house had been built on our grandparents' property, which I quickly recognized because it was on a lake in a small Wisconsin town.
18: Oh, okay, Grace. Love this dream. A lot of times, if you notice the theme here, people dream of houses a lot. And that is basically
1: a house in a dream is your frame of mind, okay? So the frame of mind you were in 24 to 48 hours before had to do with a familiar aspect of yourself because it's your brother's house. It's not your normal, state of mind.
16: Yeah.
1: But it is very familiar to you.
16: Okay.
1: Now, I think that this is, you have to think about his qualities, and I would assume he has some pretty cool qualities that require the ability to go in, and if there's a situation that isn't perfect, he has solutions because he's remodeling the rooms. Every room is a different part of your mind. And if they are vast, this is you recognizing how much you can actually do and accomplish. You have so much more to you that you are now just discovering that you can do, and so much more to your mind that you have. You are not as limited as you used to be. You're like, wow, I can do that. I can solve that. I can be this person and that person. And so whenever you get really in your head like that, then you can sometimes get lost in that world. And then it's like, I've got to get out of these thoughts. I have to actually get something done in my real life. So when you can't get out of the house, this is just a sign that you get lost in your thoughts and like you got to come back down to earth. It's exciting and great. And like, it's a really cool house. But then you're panicking like, wait a minute, I've got to like really be me and not just live in this dream world.
16: Yeah.
1: Okay. And then you come back to a place of wisdom, because if you're on your grandfather's property, you know, when we dream of our grandparents, that's more of like a inner authority, but also a place of wisdom. So it's like, you know, that all of this has been revealed to you and it's actually nothing to fear. It's just a place that is, one, comfortable to you, and also where you can draw wisdom. I know that's a lot.
16: No, it was a lot, but I'm sure people will now go, oh, grandparents. Okay. So if I dream of my grandparents, it's not necessarily about your grandparents. It's about your inner authority.
1: Yes.
16: And your inner wisdom.
1: That is correct.
16: Trust it.
1: In the house with all the rooms, that's just like all the different things that we have the ability to do that we're discovering.
16: Yeah. With lots of rooms, that's pretty cool.
1: Mm-hmm.
16: Hey, let's do one more. You got time?
1: Yes.
16: Okay. If you're just joining us, Dawn is interpreting dreams. She'll tell you how you can have your dream interpreted in mere moments. And you can also watch Dawn today on Twin Cities Live.
1: Yes.
16: What time are you on? Do you know?
1: 4:09.
16: You're at 4:09.
1: Formula 4:09.
16: Okay.
1: Yes.
16: She'll be interpreting dreams on that program.
1: I'm going to do a lot of dream symbols today. So it's like they got so many people, you know, sending in dreams that I'm just going to sum up like these three dreams are about this.
16: Yeah.
1: You know?
16: So. No, that's perfect. All right. So 4:09 today on Twin Cities Live, Channel 5 Eyewitness News. Cindy's got a dream. It goes like this. Dear Dawn, to begin, I lucid dream. Badass. My dreams are like watching a movie and I'm always in control. If I don't like the way the dream is going, I can change it or I can wake myself up. Last night I dreamt that I needed to get an MRI. I'm claustrophobic and needed some drugs to do this. So I'm all drugged up. They got me in that tube. Start the test. The electricity goes out. Uh-oh. So I'm in that tube. No one can get in far enough to grab my foot and pull me out. The drugs are wearing off. I wake up. I'm in a panic attack.
1: Mm.
16: Once I'm awake, I'm hyperventilating. I have to calm myself down. I don't have any major things going on in my life, so I can't figure this one out. I'm assuming she means that she was like waking up in real life and having a panic attack.
1: Yeah, I think so.
16: I was able to go back to sleep and have a normal, fun dream. Thank you. Why was she freaking out, Dawn?
1: Okay, so a lot of times whenever you're lucid dreaming and you can control and change things, that's really good. That's great, because what it does is it reflects that you in your real life realize that you're not a victim of life, that if you don't like a situation, you can change it, because we all participate in our lives unless we're being victimized in some way. I'm not talking about that. I'm talking about like if you just get down because, you know, we have a tendency to feel like our present moment is static and isn't going to change. And that's how we feel stress.
16: Yeah.
1: But Cindy, you have the ability to go, oh, well, I don't like this. I'm just going to change it. That's great. But sometimes you don't. And this is like an overall in the background thing. And when you dream about a doctor, hospitals, procedures, that's a representative of your superconscious mind. That's kind of deep. This is a part of your brain that's the most mysterious because, you know, we have our conscious mind, which is your waking life, your subconscious mind, which is the computer that's running in the background. And then the superconscious mind is your overall purpose of why you're here on this earth at this time. And what's your plan? What's the plan for your life? These are big things that, you know, some people struggle with, and it could be something that is just lurking in the background for you, which is why when you allow yourself to think about it, it feels a little bit suffocating. That's being represented by you. You don't feel in control. Those are the quote unquote drugs. This is the one time in your life where you're like, oh, yeah, I really have a handle on my day-to-day life, but overall, what am I doing? Mm. Am I on the right path?
16: Yeah.
1: You know, and you might not even be really conscious that you have those thoughts, but a lack
16: of
1: purpose.
16: Your subconscious knows.
1: Yes. That, you know, sometimes you can be going along and then you're like, wait a minute, what's my purpose? And that's, I mean, if everyone knows what their purpose is in life right away, congrats, but that is not the way life is.
16: Yeah. What fun is that?
1: You got to figure it out. And, yeah, there's this pressure that you have sometimes that you don't know exactly what your purpose is.
16: Fabulous. If you would like to know what your purpose is in life through your dream as interpreted by Dawn, what do they need to do, Dawn?
1: You can go to our app, download it, or you can just email it to me from our website, mytalk1071.com. You can find Bradley and Dawn. That's our show page. And then there's an envelope usually in the right-hand corner. And just click on that, find my name, D. McLean, and title it Dreams, and then make it about a paragraph long. These were all a perfect length.
19: Brittany and Kendall.
9: What's the weirdest thing that you find attractive on someone?
10: Collarbone. Like a very much so, like your skin is wrapping around that bone and you can see every little divot. Collarbones are sexy.
9: I get it. Hey, I like cauliflower ears.
10: Yeah.
9: The terrible wrestling ears, if you didn't know, that make them look giant and horrible. I think it's so hot.
10: What do you honestly think they're hot?
9: Yes, I want to put my mouth on them.
10: Do you like them because they like make...
9: And calves. I'm into calves.
10: I'm trying to remember if Jordan has great calves. Does he have great calves?
9: He did when we met.
10: Oh, dang. He's let his calves go? Oh, my God!
11: It's all right. You don't have calves. Bring that cauliflower ear over here and give mommy a little nibble.
10: Mommy wants
9: what?
10: To. Mommy's very veggie forward today.
9: What?
19: Brittany and Kendall with producer Mike. The next generation of talk radio, where talk is fun. My Talk 107.1. Everything entertainment. 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
16: Welcome back to The Adventures of Bradley and Dawn on My Talk 107.1. I'm Bradley, and Dawn today is played by the lovely Leah. Thanks for being with us today, Leah.
10: Thanks for having me.
16: You can hear Leah on all sorts of programs here on the My Talks. She's always somewhere on
10: the
16: station.
10: Just hanging around.
16: And we are grateful. You brought a story that is rather interesting. Rita Wilson, the wife of Tom Hanks.
10: America's dad.
16: America's dad. So basically, by extension, America's mom.
10: That's kind of what I've always thought.
16: Bradley. Does that make Chet Hanks us?
0: That makes him our weird brother.
16: Kind of. And he's got a lot of tattoos, but apparently it's not alone. And we talked a little bit about this. I think Dawn mentioned that Rita Wilson has a very interesting tattoo.
0: Okay, I opened up the internet today, and I was shooketh when when I came across this story. This was not what I expected on my 2026 bingo card, which, by the way, is just weird.
16: What's on that bingo card?
0: I mean, it's just weird. So to put it at this level, I found this article on E! News today. Rita Wilson has a massive, and I mean massive, full back tattoo.
16: Yeah, it's like a Celtic cross, right?
0: That matches her son, Chet Hanks's.
16: That's a move. I kind of don't like, I mean, I shouldn't say I don't like, you can do what you want, a woman with her body. It's her body.
0: Yeah.
16: I wouldn't do that if I were a mom.
0: I'm regretting my tramp stamp from 1995 in Lake Havasu, Arizona.
16: We call that a cake topper now?
0: A muffin topper, yes, right.
16: Not a
0: cake
16: muffin
0: topper.
16: Cake topper? It sounds better if you say cake topper.
0: Listen, it was 1995. It was Lake Havasu, Arizona. This Bradley trainer is a tramp stamp.
16: Yeah.
0: Like, there's a definite. It's not cute. It's.
16: But your child, your children don't have matching
0: they
16: tramp
0: do not
16: stamps.
0: Have matching.
16: Am I right?
0: Yeah.
16: So this shooketh you. Why?
0: She posted a topless photo from the back, like a tasteless topless photo.
16: Tasteless topless. Did you say tasteless topless?
0: Tasteful topless. Thank
16: tasteful
0: you.
16: Topless. Okay.
0: Tasteful topper. This is a full on shoulder blade to shoulder blade, nape of the neck to tailbone, Celtic cross tattoo.
16: Now, yours is a tramp stamp?
0: Yeah.
16: Okay.
0: It started out about an inch. It's about 2.25 inches big now after 2 pregnancies. And
16: oh, I thought
0: gravity.
16: You were going to say like you've added on to You're like, no, just time.
0: It just stretched out.
16: Just time. I did worry about that. I have a tattoo on my chest, and I worried. I was like, at some point, is it just going to sag? Like, it's just going to
0: be like.
16: Well,
0: that's why I got to keep it tight.
16: Why do the letters, they're not in line anymore? okay, so if your child said to you, like, I'm getting this tattoo, there's nothing in you that would say, like, I'm going to get that too.
0: No, and my kids are such weenies. Like, they don't like needles. They can't even really.
16: They're not tattoo
0: they
16: kids.
0: They can't even swallow pills. And they're grown adults. I'm like, yeah, go ahead, get a tattoo. Do it. I'd like to see you try.
16: I don't think as a parent I would get something similar to my child because also they're going to change their mind. Maybe they'll get it removed.
0: I mean, I might do a cute little tasteful fine line, like a little harder. Like, you know, that's fine.
16: I also am one of those people, I would never get a back tattoo. And here's why. Because I'll never see it. Like, literally, yes, you can take a photo and show me.
0: Right.
16: I can look up against a mirror, maybe, and sort of, like, crick my head around. But I would just never get to see it.
0: Well,
16: you know what I'm saying?
0: And that was kind of our thing with the whole muffin toppers, cake toppers trend, was that if you didn't see it, you wouldn't get sick of looking at it.
16: Oh, okay.
0: And it was just cute with your...
16: Well, somebody else might get sick
0: of looking
16: at it.
0: Thong underwear peeking out and your tramp stamp.
16: Yeah.
0: Somebody else might get stuck.
16: Would you get another tattoo?
0: Yeah, kind of. I think I would.
16: I really want one, but I'm too lazy to sit down and make the effort because I'm so particular. Like, it took me years. I mean, I think I was in my mid-30s before I got my tattoo, and everyone's like, wow, that was a big tattoo to get for your first one. And I was like, well, I've been literally thinking about this tattoo for about 10 years, so it finally got to the point where I was willing to pull the trigger. So I'm still waiting for tattoo number two.
0: That's where I am. I'm like, I don't know what I want to get.
16: If you could, like, where would you put it, do you think?
0: You know, I kind of like the, like, forearm
16: one. Oh, my God, that's exactly where I would get it.
0: Let's get matching tattoos, Bradley.
16: Yes,
0: pull the trigger.
16: We're not doing matching because I don't need that pressure, and I don't want to know that there's somebody out there, and I can just call you at any hour and say,
0: like, hey,
16: tattoo sister.
0: Tattoo buddy.
16: But I totally want one on my forearm.
0: I like that. Yeah. Like the inner forearm.
16: Inner arm. Yeah, yeah, yeah. And it used to be that I would never have thought of that because remember back in the day when like a visible tattoo.
0: Like they wouldn't hire you at McDonald's if you had a visible tattoo.
16: Yeah. I mean, you can't have a visible tattoo if you're working in a professional environment.
0: Even fast food, Bradley.
16: I do have a friend though that she has, I won't tell you what kind of job she has, but it is a public job and she does, I take that back. The job she has is not actually the one she needed to hide a tattoo for, but there was another job she was going to get where she would have had to hide the tattoo, like by putting makeup on it or something.
0: Oh, yeah.
16: And I just thought, I don't like that.
0: Yeah. Well, and, you know, Mark works for the airlines. They're not allowed to have visible tattoos.
16: Really?
0: And so his are all like anywhere a t-shirt would cover.
16: Okay.
0: Yeah.
16: I mean, I can understand like having restrictions on maybe a face tattoo or something. You don't want something distracting if you're in a customer-facing environment, but who's to say a tattoo is any more distracting than a hairstyle?
0: Some airlines are still kind of hard and fast on that.
16: Yeah.
0: But you'll see a few more of them.
16: So you get it on the forearm. Do you know what you want to get? Inner forearm.
0: Not necessarily, but something like meaningful and something that's not like, I don't want anything big in color. I kind of like those little fine line, you know, cute.
16: Yeah.
0: Like Kendall's got a cute little horseshoe like on hers. And I'm like, I want something exactly like that, but not that. I'm not a horse girl, so I don't think I'd do a horseshoe.
16: You're not a horse girl?
0: No, I have horse girl energy at times, but...
16: What the hell does that even mean?
0: You don't know what a horse girl is?
16: No, what is a horse girl? Why would I know that?
0: Well, I don't... Do you remember in elementary school, the girls on the playground who were always playing horses?
16: Okay.
0: Or who had like
16: so you mean like actual horse. I just thought you meant like they have the energy of a horse.
0: Like
16: they're always running around
0: going,
16: ha, ha, ha, ha, ha!
0: Both can be true.

0: like what your tattoo means. Because if somebody were to say, oh, explain the tattoo on your inner forearm, I wouldn't want to tell them the truth because it's very meaningful. And I'm not having that meaningful conversation with just anyone.
1: With some schmo on the street.
0: Yeah. Like they'll be like, what's that tattoo mean?
1: Right. You know, I think like for you and I, our generation, like it was definitely like, what does that tattoo mean? You know, and it's like, how many of my friends
0: kids don't do that.
1: Have kanji tattooed on them, you know?
0: Well, yeah,
1: but now
0: kanji.
1: It's like, yeah, exactly. but now I don't think it's quite necessarily the same.
0: I think you're right. Because like, you see people like Pete Davidson, they have like 100 tattoos.
1: They just get tattoos. And then guess what? You can just get them removed if you don't like them.
0: But like you said, our generation, I feel like it's a very meaningful, thoughtful, like I've got to spend a lot of time figuring out. It's got to be perfect.
1: Mine was, I want a butterfly like Drew Barrymore's on my coccyx.
0: Excuse me?
1: That's a tailbone.
0: Okay, thank you. Yeah, mine is a quote from the Emperor Augustus.
1: Oh.
0: It's something that I read many years ago.
1: Is it in Latin?
0: It is in Latin.
1: Nice.
0: And so, like, it was very meaningful. But then I do that thing now where I, like, I start to say those words and I'm like, you sound like an idiot. You know, like, you have an emperor tattoo. What? Like, look, it's meaningful to me. It makes sense to me. It doesn't need to make sense to you. But I don't like to have that conversation with people. But I also just want the tattoo.
1: But I do want a tattoo. I do.
0: And if you're going to have it out, at least mine is on my chest. So unless I'm, you know, going topless, you're not seeing it.
1: I was going to say, nobody knows I have a tattoo unless I tell them.
0: Yeah. You don't lift up your shirt, go, lock up my...
1: Not anymore.
0: You used to
1: There was a time.
0: That was a calling card?
1: That was an era.
0: You were in a bar.
1: I was in bars. Yeah.
0: And people...
1: In the club.
0: Yeah. It was a calling card.
2: This past weekend.
0: Yeah. Stormer, do you have any tattoos?
2: I do not have any tattoos, but if I were going to get a tattoo, I would do what my sisters have done. Both of them have three stars somewhere on their body, and that represents the three siblings in our family. I know my one of my sisters has them on her ankle. The other one has them on the upper back. And so if I ever were to do something,
1: right,
2: get a tattoo,
1: neck.
2: It would be that. But I don't
1: do
2: know where
1: tattoo?
2: I'd put them.
0: No neck tattoo. I just feel like I don't want needles near a jugular vein.
1: Fair enough.
2: Well, it's on the back of the neck, you know, upper back.
0: I don't want needles near my spine.
1: I think you should go full on Post Malone with the stars.
2: I think I want to keep my Jacob Elordi handsome looks.
1: Oh, so
0: I think what
2: I don't
0: you
2: want
0: need
2: those to
0: do
2: be tarnished.
0: Is create stars at random parts of your body and then, you know, some... special someone someday can, you know, their job is to find the three stars.
1: Oh.
0: And only a person who finds the three stars gets
1: is worthy.
0: The key to your heart.
2: I don't think I'm that adventurous, Bradley.
0: Well.
2: But if I think if I did them anywhere, it'd be like my wrists or like somewhere on my arms.
1: Okay. You should do it. Would your mother cry if you got a tattoo?
2: Oh, absolutely not. At least I hope she wouldn't. If I were 18, probably, but.
0: Yeah, well, she can cry. It's fine. He's an adult.
2: Yeah.
0: He's a big boy, and she can love him in all his stars.
1: Jason is the favorite child
0: I say that knowing full
1: family.
0: Well that if your mother was right here, I'd be like, no, she doesn't want you to get that tattoo, Stormer. Don't do it.
2: I remember her not being the biggest fan when my sisters got the tattoos, but I think she's come around.
1: Well, maybe you could talk your mom into doing a matching like Rita Wilson and Chet Hanks.
2: I don't know if my mom would ever get a tattoo.
0: I will say I'm frequently surprised at people who get tattoos. Like, I think we all carry around this idea of, like, what a tattoo-getting person is. But to your earlier point about age, I just think it's so just for everyone.
1: It's fashion now.
0: Yeah. Because think about when we were kids. Nobody had tattoos, and if they did...
1: Ooh, it was somebody's uncle.
0: Naughty. Yeah, it was somebody who, like, some merchant marine.
1: Yeah.
0: Or, you know, somebody who was at...
1: My grandpa's
0: war.
1: Friend had this, like one from the Korean conflict.
0: Yeah.
1: Like, whoa, Carl's badass.
0: Totally. All right. Well, we're badasses.
1: Yeah.
0: In our own way.
1: We have tattoos.
0: Even though we didn't go to war.
1: Nope.
0: It's a war of pop culture.
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7: Hey, Dawn, we sure had some fun adventures on the show earlier.
8: Did we? It was so long ago. What did we do again?
7: Here, I'll replay some of it for you. Right here during the Bradley and Dawn replay on My Talk 107.1.
8: Thanks for doing that.
7: I'll be there. Welcome back to the Adventures of Bradley and Dawn on this Dolly-rific day. We are here with our Dolly-tastic fan. I don't know, look. It's Friday.
8: I love how he just laughs in our face. I love it.
7: And Paul McGuire Grimes from Paul's Trip to the Movies is here. And I'm so excited because that means, Dawn, we get to talk more Dolly from, I'm assuming, a big fan.
9: Yes, I love Dolly. I never got a chance to meet her or go to a concert or interview her.
7: Oh, that's a bummer.
9: I know,
7: you've
9: right?
7: You've gotten to meet a lot of fabulous
9: right? And she would have been amazing. I wanted to, but didn't happen, and that's okay. She just lives in the ether, and I can celebrate her every day.
8: Yeah.
9: You know, when she died, I think all of your memories of her kind of race back to you, the different touch points. And the thing that I wanted to do that night to celebrate her was watch Steel Magnolias.
8: Oh my
7: did you?
8: Gosh.
9: Yes.
7: And?
9: So we have since watched Steel Magnolias and 9 to 5. And Steel Magnolias from 1989, now streaming on Netflix. If you've never seen it, if you need that good cathartic cry, is iconic, especially in the gay community. But Dolly plays Truvy, who is running Truvy's beauty spot in Chickamauga County.
7: Chickamauga Parish.
9: Yeah. And it's just this celebration of these friends, this mother-daughter played by Sally Field and Julia Roberts, and their friends getting ready for Julia Roberts' wedding. And Dolly Parton is so iconic in this and so good and offers all these great quips about business and being friends and beauty and hair and friendship. And it's a really funny movie. Like, you laugh out loud the entire time, and then you get to the ending and you're
7: just gut-wrenching.
9: Gut-wrenching, and yes. You're sobbing. And you're like, it's, and Dolly has one of these great lines in it as Truvy, where she says, "Laughter through tears is my favorite emotion." And I kind of have to agree with her. Aww. I really love that sentiment. And she is such a strong actress, but brings so much of herself to it. She and there's does. So many great memorable lines in Steel Magnolias.
7: She did really seem like an effortless actress as I'm thinking about the different parts that she's played over the years. Like, she certainly could act, but I feel like, to your point, I always was kind of playing a version of her, which just meant that she was so comfortable
9: yes.
7: in her own skin that she could walk in front of a camera and just deliver, you know, an amazing performance.
9: And stand up next to people like Sally Field, Olympia Dukakis, Shirley
7: MacLaine.
9: Who are
7: acting their pants off.
9: Acting their pants off!
7: Sally Field's monologue in Steel Magnolias is one of, if not the best, like, female monologue
9: yes.
7: in all of film history.
10: Everybody is just gold, and she yeah. is just... fits right in with them. She right. was born to be a performer.
9: Yes, absolutely. And even when you watch 9 to 5, you're like, you are, again, like, there's some moments where the camera just captures Dolly's heartbreak as Dorley.
10: Yeah.
9: And it's like, oh my God, Dolly, like, you're so good in this. And I know later on in her career, she made a movie called Joyful Noise with Queen Latifah. And I think she got a little, by that point, maybe self-conscious. Okay. But you're like, you don't need to be. Like, you've proven yourself. She had these banger hits, and then she had other movies that were not as strong. She did Rhinoceros with, or no, Rhinestone with Sylvester Stallone.
7: Rhinoceros.
9: Rhinestone, a different play. She was in Rhinestone with Sylvester Stallone, The Best Little Whorehouse in Texas with Burt Reynolds, and then Straight Talk with James Woods.
7: Oh, God, yeah, I forgot.
9: Right? And then, of course, like, different TV movies.
7: Is she a radio host?
9: Yes.
7: Yeah,
9: it's just, I mean... what she did. I mean, I can't help but think of her line in Steel Magnolias. There's no such thing as natural beauty.
7: There's no such thing as natural beauty.
9: And that her cup of cup recipe.
7: I've seen people all over Instagram making cup of cup of
9: yes.
7: cup.
9: It's a cup of flour, cup of sugar, cup of fruit cocktail with the juice. Then you mix and bake till it's at 350 till it's golden bubbly.
7: And then she likes it so
9: Sounds
7: much.
9: Sounds awfully sweet.
7: It is. So I put a scoop of vanilla ice cream to cut the sweetness.
9: I mean, that's Dolly. She's pure joy. And then if you think about 9 to 5, which came way before that, 1980, now streaming on Disney Plus and Netflix, kind of a classic workplace comedy, but so groundbreaking at the time for being a feminist story of women standing up to their sexist, misogynistic boss, Mr. Hart, who's played by the great Dabney Coleman. And you have Dolly as Dorley, who is doing his errands. Everyone thinks that she's sleeping with him. And she's like, no, I have a husband. And why would I do that? But because she's big, blonde, and beautiful mm-hmm. and got the big, big boobs, they think that she is this dime store floozy, as she says, but she's not. And then it has all these great scenes of their, like, fantasies of getting back at Mr. Hart. It's such a great movie.
10: It's just like the ultimate. Like, because before that, just it, you know, I mean, not that it didn't happen after,
9: right.
10: But you know, there wasn't a movie like that before
9: no.
10: that, just mm-hmm. where it's like women are not going to put up with this
9: yep.
10: because it was just commonplace that, you know, well, you know, that's what happens when you get out of your house and go to work. You just got to put up with it.
9: Right.
10: You know?
9: And they were like, no, you don't need to do that.
10: It's but very empowering.
7: Yes. What I also love about that movie is there are so many stereotypes about women in that movie, but it's also like them sort of challenging all those stereotypes. So it's like you have all of the mm-hmm. caricatures. And I also, the thing I love about that movie, 9 to 5 in particular, is it's just such a period piece in terms of like, office culture.
9: Yes.
7: Like just to watch, and I'm sure you got this sense again when you watched it.
9: Yes.
7: Like just how prehistoric technology was.
9: Right.
10: Then. Oh, yes.
7: Because they're at the typewriter, they're at the mimeograph machine.
9: Yep. She talks about the best quality paper that you put into the copier.
7: Yeah.
9: And then it kind of goes haywire, and it's this big open concept office where all the women are as the secretaries, and then Doralee going into the office and everyone thinking that she's sleeping with them. I mean, it's both of these movies are so quotable. My husband Ryan always likes to say, "Thanks, Roz. I know just where to stick it." No, and I think that's Lily Tomlin's line, but it's
7: what's
9: all three
7: the Roz
9: of them
7: line? There's a Roz line. You get, or it's not go get them. It's like at a girl. Isn't
9: something
7: that a Roz
9: like that
7: line?
9: Yeah.
7: There are plenty of other lines from 9 to 5 as well as Steel Magnolias.
9: Yeah, and then Dolly went in to write a 9 to 5 Broadway musical, which is actually really good. Like,
10: okay.
9: It's done a lot in community theaters. High schools do 9 to 5 a lot because you can get a lot of women in that show. And the music is fantastic. There are some banger, empowering songs in it. The Broadway cast had Allison Janney, Stephanie J. Block, and Megan Hilty in it.
7: Wow.
9: And it wasn't like a huge hit on Broadway, but I think it's really found a home since then.
10: Oh,
9: except
10: I'm
9: for
10: sure.
9: A couple of Tonys. But
10: yeah.
9: Dolly would go on to get two Oscar nominations, competitive Oscar nominations for 9 to 5. And then she wrote a song called Traveling Through for the movie Transamerica with Felicity Huffman. I don't know if you remember that movie. But she lost 9 to 5 to Fame, and then she lost Traveling Through to 3-6 Mafia for the song It's Hard Out Here for a Pimp. If you remember that from Hustle and Flow.
10: Of course, yeah.
9: Yep. But last year she did win the Jean Hersholt Humanitarian Award, so she did technically get an Oscar, but she wasn't there to receive it at the Governor's Award, but she did accept it via Zoom.
7: So she wasn't an EGOT?
9: No.
7: Because she would have needed a Tony?
9: Yes, and I don't think she has a Tony.
7: Yeah.
9: God, but she is just... You know, thinking about all those touch points, whether it's her music, her movies, the Imagination Library, which is like incredible of what she did.
7: Paul McGuire Grimes,
9: Bradley Trainer.
7: It was a pleasure, as it
9: Thank
7: always
9: you. Good
7: is,
9: to see
7: especially
9: you both.
7: To celebrate Dolly, as you've just done. Are you going to be on Twin Cities Live today?
9: Yes, you're going to see interviews with the cast of Unabomber on Twin Cities Live today.
7: Oh. Fabulous.
9: Yes.
10: Okay.
7: Paul McGuire Grimes from Paul's Trip to the Movies. 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
7: I'm Bradley Trainer,
10: and I'm Dawn McClain, and this is Blinded by the Item.
7: Blind items are celebrity gossip with the names left out.
10: Together, we'll play detective to figure out what the item is telling us about our favorite celebrity. Welcome to Blinded by the Item, juicy bits of gossip with the names left out. I'm
7: Dawn
10: McClain. That's Bradley Trainer, and that's Mike Ganger. Welcome to Dolly Parton Day. It's 9-2-5 Dolly Parton Day around the world, and we want to welcome you to this all Dolly blind item.
7: Don't do that to Mike.
10: No, I'm just
18: kidding. I found all the controversy around Dolly Parton, and I brought it to you in a blind item. There's one, and it's her crazy nephew. That's it.
10: No. We're not serious about that. But we're going to play a game. Mike's going to give us clues, and we're trying to guess which celebrity he's talking about. That's blinded by the item.
18: Except about the nephew thing. That part is true.
10: That's true.
7: Yeah, that is totally real. Okay, so I just want to applaud you for your Dolly costume today.
10: Thank you.
7: The Crocodile Dundee hat. And Dolly Parton t-shirt.
10: I don't have a real cowboy hat. I'm actually surprised of all the
7: things you've done in the world.
10: I do, but it's somewhere in storage, actually. Hmm. I mean, up north.
7: Oh. She's so cagey and mysterious.
18: Ooh. Let's see if we get to some mysterious blind items here as we get it started today on this 925. A lot of things happening today. We'll get to some of the big stories around the world today because, again, there are a lot of things dropping today. But let's get into some of these blind items first, like this one. It's been a struggle for this A-list musician and their higher-on-the-list spouse in the kiddo department. Apparently, the musician is trying to push the idea that they need to hook up with the potential surrogates to determine if it's going to be a good fit for their family.
7: Okay.
18: It's been a bit of a struggle for this A-list musician and their higher-on-the-list spouse in the kiddo department. Apparently, the musician is trying to push the idea that he needs to hook up with the potential surrogates to determine whether it'll be a good fit for their family.
7: A good fit for something.
10: What in the hell? A good fit, like hook up how? Hook up?
18: Well, yeah.
7: Versus what?
10: I just thought hang out or...
18: No.
10: This guy is not okay. So this is the part where you go, I actually don't really want to have a baby with you at all, so bye.
7: So when you say the musician, the partner is actually higher.
18: The partner is higher on the list, yeah.
7: And is she an actress?
18: Yeah. Plus.
7: Does she sing as well?
18: Yep.
10: Rita Wilson and Thomas.
7: Stop it. Okay.
18: So again, it's been a struggle for this A-list musician and their higher on the list singing and acting spouse in the kiddo department. Apparently, the musician is trying to convince his higher on the list spouse that she needs to let him hook up with the potential surrogates to determine if it's going to be a good fit for the family.
7: Ew. Okay. Is this somebody who just recently had a child?
18: No.
7: Oh, so it's not Lady Gaga?
18: No.
10: I thought that too.
18: We have two very high on the list people. This is an A-lister and somebody that's higher than an A-lister.
7: She's higher than an A-lister.
18: Well, I mean, she's higher on the list than this guy, and they're saying this guy's an A-lister.
7: Okay. She's like A-plus list.
18: She's pretty much A-plus list.
7: They haven't had
10: a kid? Rihanna?
18: They have not had a kid.
10: Oh.
18: Not Rihanna.
10: Okay.
7: Oh, is it?
10: Is this an American singer?
18: Yeah.
10: All right.
18: Everybody in the blind.
7: Did she just finish a big tour?
18: She did not, no.
7: It's not Ariana.
18: No.
10: Okay.
7: He's not yeah.
10: Ricky. They're not married.
18: So an A-list musician and their higher on the list singing and acting wife are struggling to come to terms on what they're going to do as far as kids go. Apparently, the musician is trying to push the idea that he needs to hook up with potential surrogates to see if it's going to be a good fit for the family.
7: That's right. He's a singer.
10: Is he in a band?
18: No.
10: Okay. He's a solo artist. Is he?
18: Not even a solo artist.
10: Okay.
7: He's not a solo artist, so is it a boy band?
18: No.
7: It's just a band.
18: It's not a band or a solo artist.
10: Well, he said no to all of those.
18: I said no to all those.
7: How can you be no to all those?
18: There's many ways to be a musician.
7: Without being in a band?
18: He's an extremely good one, yep.
10: Without
7: Yo-Yo Ma?
18: Plays lots of instruments.
10: He's a one-man band.
18: Arranges a lot of music.
10: Oh, he's a composer? Benny Blanco? Ew, God. He's so gross.
18: Would this shock anybody? I know it's a blind item.
10: He's Selena just getting grosser Gomez. And grosser. I'm sorry.
7: I don't buy this, though.
18: Let me fill in the blind item. I kind of do, just given the stories we've heard about him. But, I mean, again, I could understand that he's trying to push this. But Benny Blanco and Selena Gomez have been struggling to come to terms in the kiddo department. I think they both want kids. But apparently, Benny Blanco is trying to push the idea that he needs to hook up with the potential surrogates first to determine if it's a good fit for the family.
7: I love Selena, and I don't want this to be true.
10: This can't be true.
7: I do love the idea.
18: He turns his toes into rugs, and they bathe in Taco Bell.
7: That doesn't mean you say I have to put it in the surrogate.
10: Yeah, he was talking about how farting is a love language, and I'm like, God, can you get any grosser?
7: So,
10: like,
18: you can.
7: I guess on the TV version of this romance, sure, he'd be like, hey, you know, in the comedic TV version of their romance, he's like, hey, I mean, it only stands to reason I gotta, you know, take it for a spin, see if it's worth our time. And then she's like,
10: okay, so you want to have sex with someone besides me. All right.
7: Although, you know, in this day and age, who knows what people get up to.
18: I'll just say this is not the most unbelievable blind we've had in the last couple of days. I mean, it's Benny Blanco.
10: Yeah.
7: I'm going to pretend it didn't exist, but
10: maybe she gets, as long as she gets to hook up with someone else too.
7: Well, she might be. See, that's the thing. You don't know anymore with people's relationships.
10: It's true.
7: Like maybe they have an open relationship.
18: Exactly.
7: And you know, there are some surrogates who have just been like, you know, she's like, I don't want to pay for all that stuff. So just go, you know.
10: Oh, right.
7: Do that thing. Right? Because that counts.
10: I guess.
7: I mean, unless it's a true surrogate, right? Where you have your egg implanted.
10: Yeah.
18: Yeah.
7: I guess then it's not called a surrogate. It's just called,
10: yeah,
7: you know, you have a different father or a different mother. Like if he just had sex with another woman.
10: Oh, yeah.
18: Thanks for clearing that up.
7: He's like, that's what I call a surrogate.
10: Implanting an embryo that was made between Selena and Benny. Yeah.
18: All right. Let's move
7: Dawn's
18: on.
7: Don's been particularly bothered by him because he likes to talk about farts.
10: And he has dirty feet. I don't like that. That's just, I mean, just surface level stuff. And also, I do want him to just simply wax between his eyebrows. Just please get rid of the unibrow. Wash your feet. Don't talk about farts. Okay. That's it. You've transformed yourself.
7: I would like to just point out we do a lot of that on our show.
10: And
7: my eyebrows don't always get trimmed in the middle.
10: You are not anywhere near Benny Blanco. O's unibrow. It's just not. Anyway, let's move on.
7: Wow. Okay.
18: Yeah. Let's not forget.
10: I'm grossed
18: out
10: by him lately.
18: That's just on the surface of things he's talked about. There are things we're trying to push under the rug that he's talked about in the past about what he's into and what maybe they're into when it comes to. There's one bedroom for that activity, and there's another for other activities because
7: making apple sauce.
18: It can be a little
10: what. Yeah.
11: Where talk is fun.
19: Why would I want to stop? It brings me joy and happiness.
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18: Yeah, let's keep going. Some more blind items here. That was a fun start. Recently, let's go to this one. Recently, this foreign-born A-list actress again laughed off the idea that her and her co-star from this year and years ago hooked up in the past and while filming. According to those on set, though, it apparently was a believable enough rumor that the spouse of the higher on the list co-star was there most days to keep an eye on them. The foreign-born spouse is totally cool with sharing.
7: Of course. Europeans, they're so...
18: Recently, this foreign-born A-list actress again laughed off the idea that her and her co-star from this year and years prior hooked up in the past and while filming. According to those on set, though, apparently it was believable enough, the rumor, because the spouse of the higher-on-the-list co-star was on set most days to keep an eye on them. The foreign-born spouse is cool with sharing. So there's technically four people. You don't have to worry about the last one, though.
7: Have we talked about this coupling before?
18: We have not.
7: Okay.
18: So not on Blinded by the Item. It's been
7: discussed. This is not that Jessica Chastain, or was it Amy Adams, with Cutie Pie from Star Wars? Remember when they were on the red carpet and he, like, licked her arm or something?
18: Yes.
10: Oh, yeah. Who was that? Javier?
7: No.
10: Or Dem?
7: No. It was... Cutie Pie.
10: Oh.
18: Oscar Isaac.
7: Oscar Isaac, thank you.
18: Oscar Isaac and Jessica Chastain, and we discussed, they met, I think, at in Juilliard together and have had a very close relationship. So close that both, while married, he was nuzzling against her arm and smooching up on her arm and licking her arm. It was weird.
10: Yeah.
18: That's not this one, though. Again,
10: on, like, Molly or something.
18: Anyway. Yes. We have a foreign-born A-list actress, again, had to laugh off the idea that her and her co-star from this year and years ago hooked up in the past and while filming. According to those on set, though, apparently it was a believable enough rumor that the spouse of the higher-on-the-lister had to show up most days to keep an eye on them.
10: Emma Thompson.
7: Okay.
10: Well, back
7: She's
10: when
7: great
10: she was
7: in,
10: with... Yeah.
18: But this year... Keep in mind,
10: this
18: is
10: year.
18: One of the words here. So a foreign-born A-list actress and a co-star from this year and years ago.
10: Oh, Margot Robbie?
7: Okay, so let's break this down. Let's look at her. So this is a movie this year. Has it come out yet? Okay, so it's not like Digger or something with Tom Cruise.
18: It is not.
7: Okay, it already came out. Did it come out within the last month or so?
18: No.
7: Girl, you got a list over there of movies that came out this year, right?
10: Yeah, but it's really bad. It's not good at all. But let's see if I can dig it up.
7: Okay, so they were in this film together this year?
18: They were. They were in this film together this year, and they also famously were in a movie together years ago.
7: Years ago. Okay. He is higher on the list than she is? Ish?
18: Who said there's a he?
7: It's ladies. I'm a misogynist. I'm sorry.
18: Nope. The he is the spouse. So here, let me add a few more details to this.
7: Okay.
18: Recently, this foreign-born A-list actress again laughed off the idea that her and her actress co-star from this year and years ago hooked up in the past and while filming. According to those on set, it was apparently believable enough that the husband of the higher on the list actress was there most days to keep an eye on them.
10: Ooh. Is this a Dakota Johnson story?
18: It's not.
10: Because she's Miss Sexy.
18: Nope.
3: She's Miss Sexy.
10: Yeah.
18: It is not.
10: She's
18: Dakota.
10: Talked about like, ooh, I'd...
3: Being a lesbian?
10: Yeah.
3: Mm-hmm. Who hasn't?
18: True. Okay, so a hit
4: two
18: movie?
4: Ladies in a movie together. One is foreign born. The other is higher on the list.
18: And the one movie came out this year and another one years prior.
4: Same franchise or something?
3: Oh.
4: Okay, so it was a sequel this year. Dawn, what sequels we got?
10: Super Mario Galaxy movie?
4: I would love that.
18: Yes, it was
10: Princess
18: Peach.
10: Anya Taylor-Joy.
18: No, sorry.
10: Okay.
18: Brie Larson, Anya Taylor-Joy. No, it is not.
10: Okay. Well.
18: I know. I'm just saying. Nope, it wasn't.
10: How about that The Devil Wears Prada 2?
4: Anne Hathaway and Meryl Streep?
10: Emily Blunt.
18: According to the blind items, Emily Blunt again had to laugh off the idea that her and Anne Hathaway have hooked up in the past and did while filming The Devil Wears Prada 2. But according to those on set, apparently it was believable enough that Anne Hathaway's husband showed up most days on set to keep an eye on both of them. Don't worry, though. John Krasinski is actually cool with sharing.
4: Yeah. Also, oh, okay. What man? Do you think maybe he was just showing up so he could catch a glimpse for his fantasy bank?
10: You're not going to be able to stop that.
4: What? Yeah.
10: Like, I'm watching you.
4: Well, yeah, but he's like, I'm watching you.
10: At all times? Yeah.
4: He wants to. It's like, no, you don't do that. Don't kiss her on the lips with your tongue all over.
18: Stop that.
4: Please don't spank her.
10: Come on.
18: So there you go. Your thoughts on...
4: believable.
18: Yeah, that is one that actually, and as the blind item alludes to, this is not the first time Emily Blunt has actually discussed this in interviews and
4: really?
18: Talked about the fact that, oh, I guess the two of us are hooking up now, according to a story I heard or something.
10: Okay.
18: So she's laughed it off in the past in interviews, but people on set said Anne Hathaway's husband, who they are probably like within the next few weeks expecting their child, she is very pregnant. Okay.
4: Look, love, when you work on a set together like that, Dawn, you know this, you've had many on-set romances.
10: Right.
4: Emotions run high.
10: Yeah.
4: Things get, you know, close quarters.
10: Sometimes you do not want to kiss the other person at all.
4: Yeah, because they have stank breath.
10: Well, or they haven't learned their lines and they are stopping everything and making everybody wait for them.
4: Mm-hmm.
10: And
4: or they have like a little...
10: Like,
4: booger crust that you have to look at up close booger and you're like, oh, I can't get over that booger crust.
10: What in the heck are you talking about booger crust?
4: I'm just saying, you know.
10: You're like Benny Blanco over there grossing me out.
18: Quit grossing out.
4: You're welcome.
18: Grossing Dawn out. Stop it. All right. We've waited long enough.
10: Okay.
18: I've resisted long enough.
4: You have?
18: We have four new Taylor Swift songs.
10: Four?
18: Yeah.
10: Oh, I thought it was just Patient Zero.
18: No, there's
4: Patient
18: four.
4: Zero through three.
18: There's four. It's a re-release of Life of a Showgirl, the encore, and there are four new tracks on there. You've got Patient Zero, as you mentioned. You also have Cleveland,
4: rocks,
18: literally Cleveland with an exclamation point.
4: Oh.
18: And then you have Babylon, and the other one, which is Pink Clouding.
10: Pink Clouding
4: sounds like some drug. Reference.
18: It is from it's people who often go through rehab. They have this whole like they create
4: the pink
18: this,
4: cloud.
18: The pink clouding.
4: Yeah.
18: It's,
10: no, stop. What?
18: So
10: what is
18: pink clouding, I believe, and Brett, I don't if you got the reference, Bradley, you maybe can explain
4: so
18: it better.
4: So the pink cloud is basically like after you get sober, things seem magical and everything is possible and you seem to be riding high on the world and it's like
18: state
4: of
18: euphoria.
4: Yeah, so sometimes we like to warn against, like, you know, spending too much time on that pink cloud.
10: Mm.
18: So because we do what we do, everyone's wondering, okay, who are these songs about?
10: Sure.
18: What's the breakdown? Let's talk about it. Let's dig into it.
4: Well, I only saw one. Okay. I mean, there are four, but you will have no doubt more information than we do. But the first one, Patient Zero, or at least the one that we knew anything about, allegedly, supposedly, people think it's connected to, and because apparently she said this wasn't about her. And so that leads people to speculate maybe she said it was about her friend or something, that it was Joe Jonas and Sophie Tucker Turner.
10: Yeah.
4: Right?
10: It definitely fits when you listen to the lyrics. You know, she's basically like, yeah, he's making you sick. And the reference to he has like the kids and it's just like and like, listen, if you want to talk about it sometime, I was patient zero. Mm-hmm. Like I had to endure him first. So I know what you're going through. You're sick. I got sick because I was the first one to get sick.
18: Exactly.
4: What did you think of it?
18: That's a theory.
4: As an actual Taylor Swift fan, Mike.
18: Oh, like as the song or who I think? Because I think, yeah,
4: that's when you heard the song, did you feel like this was a veiled reference?
18: I feel like with, obviously, at any point now, Taylor Swift, she was in a lot of relationships. She's drawing from her life experiences like every singer is. Is it specifically Joe Jonas? I don't know. But it makes sense. It fits. Yeah. And it makes the narrative fun. Do I think every song she's going out with at this point and bringing out to the world is specifically about one individual? I don't know if I buy
4: that.
18: No,
4: but maybe inspired by true events.
18: Yes.
4: Right?
18: And we do have, so the other three songs, maybe not shockingly, Cleveland, which I think is one of the worst songs I've heard in my entire life.
4: Whoa.
10: What?
18: It's not good. I love Taylor. It's not good.
10: Why don't you like it? This is the first time I've ever heard you say you didn't like a Taylor Swift song.
18: That's not true. There are certain, songs that are obviously better than others. This one is, it is so on the nose. This is the Ted Lasso of Taylor music, where it's,
4: hey,
18: I love Trev. I love Trev so much. Trev showed me Cleveland.
4: Mike doesn't
18: like. He took me to Cleveland and the New Heights, and it was wonderful, and we love.
4: Mike doesn't like aggressive kindness.
18: I don't. And that's all Cleveland is.
10: Okay.
18: It's like,
4: but no offense, I'm not trying to stir up a hornet's nest, but isn't that every Taylor song? Like, she's the queen of, you know,
18: it's
4: like
18: always
4: saccharine. Sweet,
18: no, it's
4: right?
18: Always like breakup stuff.
4: Yeah,
18: it's
4: but
18: always
4: it's kind
18: like,
4: of like
18: I hate
4: cutesy.
18: You.
4: I hate you. I'm going to kill you.
18: I'm a rep guy, so give me Reputation.
10: Yeah,
18: give me like clapping back at Kanye.
10: One.
18: Like, I mean, this is that's the vibe.
4: But she
18: I'm
4: does in. It with, you know, she is always hopeful. She is kind of the Ted Lasso.
18: Oh, no. You haven't listened to enough Taylor. I'm sorry, you haven't. That's not Taylor.
4: Know. I just feel like.
10: I mean, Life of a Showgirl has a lot of happy songs on it. Maybe that's just what you remember because that was the last thing in the songs that we hear now that we play in bumpers and stuff.
4: Maybe. I don't know.
18: Perhaps.
4: Yeah. I just feel like her reputation is like the, because, you know, they used to poke fun at her always for being so happy. And
10: Oh,
18: it's a snake.
4: Fun.
18: She's a snake now. Reputation. Come
4: she ain't
18: on
4: no
18: now.
4: Snake.
18: Yeah, she is.
4: She ain't going
18: to. You listen
4: nobody.
18: To Torture Poets Department, all 32 songs of it,
4: okay.
18: And you find the
4: right.
18: One happy song. There's one.
4: I will do it after you watch the second season of Ted Lasso.
10: Oh, no.
18: All right. We will never do either of those things.
4: Okay.
18: The other song, though, it's interesting because you also had Pink Clouding, which a lot of people are now going with the fact that that woman might actually be about Tom Hiddleston, because Pink Clouding is a lot about this idea that I was in this bad relationship, and if you listen to the lyrics, then I got out of it. I met you at a inopportune time.
4: Yeah.
18: We had a really good time, but this is almost like my overdue apology to you.
10: Oh.
18: Because
4: for making
18: me
4: wear that t-shirt on the blow up water slide at my
10: person.
4: Birthday party.
18: And he was so heartbroken. I mean, you saw in the interviews, so he was so heartbroken, and she's almost like, it feels like apologizing for what she put him through. And
10: he's hysterical, though.
18: And then there's my favorite song of the four, which is Babylon, which was is by far the best song and a very, very, very good Taylor song that I love. That one has a little bit more of like that one people think is Joe Alwyn, because it's kind of about like building up this and then not really appreciating what you got when you got it. And then once it's been ruined, you look back on it and are nostalgic for it. And like, oh, we built this great thing, but we never really knew what we had at the time type of a thing.
4: Yeah. Mm.
18: That feels a little Joe Alwyn.
4: Okay.
18: So if you do have to put a person on every one of these songs, it does feel like it's Joe Jonas for Patient Zero. Obviously, it's Taylor for Cleveland, or Travis for Cleveland. And then maybe Tom Hiddleston and Joe Alwyn.
10: Okay.
4: Okay.
18: But the three songs are really good.
10: That's great.
18: And then Cleveland exists.
10: Uh-oh.
4: Look, she can't be perfect.
18: I know. I'm not complaining. I'm just saying.
4: You got to have something to hate.
18: Of course. All right.
4: Every good fan needs to have something they don't like about their...
10: Yeah.
18: 100%.
10: I didn't like Chromatica, Lady Gaga's album, Chromatica. Okay. I was like, oh.
18: Yeah, for sure.
10: But anything else I pretty much love.
18: All right, so there you go. It is out there now. And by the way, VMAs on Sunday is when we are going to get to see that music video you were talking about. And that's the other thing, too. We talked about this in the Blind Items about her, like, Oscar run and how we're going to see Taylor everywhere starting with that football game. You guys, there's getting something right. And then there's, like, really, like, she has been everywhere. Yeah. Every time the Chiefs have played, she's been all over the TV. They did like a Nikki Glaser did an opening for Sunday Night Football all about Taylor Swift.
10: Well, it's a little over the top.
18: Yeah. But the dads, Brads, and Chads love that one.
4: Yeah. Well, do they? But that's according to the blinds. This is her campaign towards her inevitable Oscar.
18: Yes.
4: Right?
18: You heard it here first, and that is absolutely what seems like is taking place.
4: I would like to just thank the people in the comments. And by the way, you can always leave your comments as long as you keep them kind. Who pointed out, like, you know, I know you want an Oscar real bad, but you don't have to necessarily have Tom Cruise sitting in your box with you to do that.
18: Yeah.
10: Yeah, I would say that would deter.
18: Yeah.
4: Yeah, but some people, I don't know. It's just a whole thing, and I'm just glad there are some people in the comments who point that out.
18: Well, the other news we have is that Patient Zero music video is coming to the VMAs. It is starring Colin Farrell and Dakota Johnson, as well as Taylor Swift.
10: Okay.
18: Yeah.
4: Wow.
10: You know,
4: good for her.
10: I just want to say that I'm wrong because I had a prediction that Patient Zero was going to be a like, baby announcement.
4: Not just wrong, patently wrong.
18: Yeah, no.
10: I was like, I'm throwing this out there. This is how she would announce a baby with a song.
18: Sure.
10: I still hold true to that. Like, if
4: why
10: she
4: not?
10: Becomes pregnant,
4: why not?
10: She'll we'll find release out. A song, and that's how everyone will collectively cry.
18: Yeah.
10: When
18: we'll
10: they
18: be excited about it. Yeah.
4: I think Taylor Swift, there will be a journey we'll all go on when she's pregnant.
18: A journey we're
4: that
18: all
4: is
18: waiting for.
4: Curated for
18: and
4: her.
18: Excited about.
4: It's not like the second coming or anything. I think she's going to give birth to the Christ child.
10: Oh my gosh. Wow. Wouldn't that be crazy? Anyway.
18: If Travis Kelce's involved, I doubt it.
4: Well,
10: yeah, that's true.
4: He doesn't have to be involved.
18: This
4: you
18: is
4: remember
18: true.
4: The first time around.
18: Well, maybe Benny Blanco will be involved if he has his way.
4: Don, could you put up with that? If the Christ child was the son of Benny Blanco?
10: I don't know. I'd have to look into it.
18: We got to move on.
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6: 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Everyone's going to make fun of his jeans.
8: Like, oh, I had a camp boyfriend who had a tie-dye bucket hat. I thought he was so hot. I thought he was so cute. We kissed. I got home.
10: Hot.
8: We developed that camera, that disposable camera, and I showed my friends.
10: Oh, I'm so
8: and
10: sorry.
8: They were like, is that a tie-dye bucket hat? And I said, I don't know that guy. I've never met him.
10: That's actually what I was talking about.
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10: I don't know who that person is. Kendall, that's you. No, it's not. It's definitely not.
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24: Thanks for doing that.
18: Let's do another
13: what
18: blind
13: are we
18: item.
13: Doing?
18: I have no idea. Let's do another blind item here. The only thing missing from the newest show from this A-list reality star are the price tags on how much each one of the, quote, stars charge for their yachting services.
10: Oh.
18: The only thing missing on the newest show from this A-list reality star are the price tags on how much each of the stars, in quotes, charge for yachting services.
10: Okay. Is this like a housewife situation?
18: This is not a housewife situation.
10: Can you imagine?
18: I could not.
10: Like a whole cast?
4: Well, I
10: like
4: mean,
10: Salt Lake
4: actually,
10: City.
4: I could.
10: Yeah.
4: Because that seems totally on brand that, you know, yachting and
10: yeah,
4: reality would go together. Okay,
18: yeah.
4: So this is not a Bravo.
18: This is not a Bravo experience, no.
4: Oh.
10: Is it? Oh.
4: That Willy Wonka show on Netflix?
18: Oompa Loompa
10: Doopa.
4: No, it's not. Do it in what?
18: Way.
4: Oh.
18: No, there's yachting taking place on that chocolate
4: river.
18: River that goes through the middle of Willy Wonka's chocolate factory. You guys, it's Dolly Parton Day. Lock it
4: hey!
18: Up.
4: Oh!
18: Lock it up for Dolly.
10: She would think it was funny.
4: She would laugh.
18: She would.
4: Oh, she loved a good double entendre.
18: She would. All right. So again, we have it's only the only thing missing from this newest show from the A-list reality star are the price tags underneath all of these stars, letting you know what they charge for their yachting services.
10: Is this like an Alex Earl meets world?
18: It's not okay. An Earl meets world situation.
10: Is it somebody who is like the central character, though?
18: Kind of.
4: Is it a competition show?
18: It is not a competition
10: okay.
18: show. But I will say, yes, there is a central person that's involved, but they are not, I believe, really a part of the show at all.
4: Okay.
10: Lisa Vanderpump.
4: Oh, they're not a part of the show.
18: They are the A-list reality star that is not actually a part of the show.
4: Yes.
10: Oh, Mormon Wives?
18: Nope.
4: We know
10: Whoa.
4: This.
10: We do?
4: Yeah. Because we talked about it and we were like, I don't get this,
18: mm-hmm.
4: if I remember correctly.
18: We don't get this. That's
4: yeah.
18: accurate.
4: So she is a member of the Kardashian family, and her name is Khloe, and she has this spinoff show with all her
10: gosh.
4: Besties that she
10: it's
4: doesn't
10: so
4: actually
10: dumb.
4: Appear on. It's kind of like Charlie's Angels.
18: Yep.
4: So apparently Charlie's Yachting Angels.
18: There you go. It's called The Girls. It's been out for like a month.
10: I wonder how it's doing, because I thought, why would anyone want to watch this?
18: Let me see here if I can see any numbers.
10: The Girls.
18: Have to believe.
10: Are they just talking about being her friend?
18: Kind
10: or?
18: Of, yeah.
10: Oh.
4: And yet she's not, doesn't even have to be on the show. I mean, I like, look, I don't know what sells reality TV anymore. I'm so out of the loop.
10: I don't either.
4: Every time I see Alex Earl promos, I'm like, I don't get it.
18: Yeah, Hulu's not telling us what the numbers are, which means they're terrible because they would tell us if they were good. I will just say they don't have a Rotten Tomatoes score, but on IMDb, it's a solid 3.3 out of 10.
4: Whoa.
10: Ooh.
18: So again, it's a typical Kardashian project. Like
4: yeah.
18: All's fair.
4: Hmm. All's not fair.
18: No. Again, this is the friends of Khloe Kardashian just hanging out and talking about life. Her
4: so,
18: inner circle.
4: To be clear, just for the listener who showed up for the very first time and doesn't
18: yeah.
4: understand what yachting is.
18: Please.
10: Oh, you're tossing it to me?
4: Yeah. That's what they call a toss
10: okay.
4: in the business.
10: Yachting is sex work on a yacht with rich men or women.
4: Yeah.
10: So, you know, it's done on the open seas where nobody can prosecute you, I guess, or see what you're doing. But it's okay. like, oh, we're partying. You know, when you see a lot of celebrities, you're like, who's that girl? Well, oh, that's that you know, B-list celebrity.
4: Or boy, for that matter.
10: Yeah.
4: Yes, they're all genders yachting.
18: Mm-hmm.
4: And
18: yeah.
4: Again, these are the blinds. So, like, who knows what it, the
10: David
4: truth
10: Geffen.
4: Actually is. But even if it's not sex work, it's networking, dating,
18: yeah.
4: getting close to power.
10: Oh, I thought it was always like...
4: Sometimes.
10: Paid.
4: Sometimes. Yeah, but sometimes it's literally like, I'm now going to date this person because they, you know, like how many times are you going to be in a small group of people with people that are that powerful, right?
18: Yeah.
4: And there are many ways that you can benefit from that.
10: Yeah.
18: A lot of times influencers, people like that, who obviously want to tie their brand to another very rich, powerful person, will find themselves in that situation. So there you go.
10: Well, how much money would it take for you to be a yachter?
4: Well, now nobody would pay me any money to do that, so none.
10: Yeah.
4: But back in my 20s, whatever. Do you want to buy me some drinks?
10: Yeah.
4: You want to
10: pack of cigarettes?
4: Your house? Sure.
10: Yeah.
4: I don't have to put food on my own table. I would have been a very cheap yachter.
10: Oh, no.
4: I'd be on a pontoon. I mean, I'd be a pontooner.
10: I'd be in a canoe. Canoodling.
18: Canoodling in a canoe?
4: Canoodler. Wow. Don's a canoodler.
18: Canoodling. There you go.
10: It's just a new on a river.
4: In a ditch.
18: Let's talk about somebody we talked about. It was either yesterday or the day before, but it is clear something's happening because we mentioned this guy and his decades younger girlfriend, speaking of influencer, Kevin Costner. We wrapped up our show either yesterday or the day before. I think it was 2 days ago, talking about Mr. Kevin Costner. And he's been seen out and about like crazy recently. He kind of vanished for a while, which was probably smart. But now we are seeing him all over the place with his 39-year-old lifestyle influencer, McKenna Wesley.
10: Yeah.
18: And it's just interesting. Like, something has to be going on here. We have to be getting some sort of an announcement. Something.
4: You think?
18: I feel like it. Like, this
10: is... she's gonna... I mean... You think he's going to get married again, or he would want to?
18: I'm thinking more business. Like, I just think this is, he just went bye-bye, and now he's back. Like, I don't know if we're going to finally get the announcement of Horizon, the third part,
10: second.
18: Because if you don't remember, his life's work, I guess, for the last, like, 25 years, ever since Dances with Wolves, he's had this dream of creating this universe called Horizon, and he wanted to release all four, it's a four-part movie series that had to be released in theaters.
10: Mm-hmm.
18: That was very important to him. And he was so excited to finally give this all to us. And this was like, what, 4 years ago, I think? 3 years ago?
10: Sure.
18: And he was going to drop the part one in the spring and part two in the fall. Well, he dropped part one. Nobody went to it. So you're obviously not going to drop part two.
10: Yeah.
18: And he just pulled it off, pulled it from ever being released.
10: Okay.
18: So he has part two sitting there. Rumor has it he's literally filming part three. And there's going to be a part four.
10: Oh, okay. So, yeah, it's like all the avatars that were supposed to happen.
18: Exactly.
10: You know?
18: Except people went to those.
10: Yeah.
4: And they made millions of dollars.
18: Literally the highest grossing movie of all time was Avatar. Nobody saw Horizon.
4: Well,
10: you know, go ahead.
4: I was just going to say, and to your point, Mike, there are all these articles coming up now about this relationship that allegedly has been going on for a year.
18: It's been a year that they were first seen together at a Field of Dreams like viewing thing a year ago, last October.
10: Okay.
18: So it was just very strange that for some reason he kind of vanished and now he's back all over the place.
4: I think the vanishing made sense, right? Like, we're going to reset the table. We're going to get you out of the headlines because all the headlines were like, you're a creepy old man and
10: there
4: you're
10: was
4: with
10: a lot
4: like
10: of
4: a super young woman.
10: There was like a forced, you know, like an improvised sex scene where it was just like that woman did not want to do that work and it was a very bad look. Like, I think that was one of the main reasons people didn't go see it, because they were like, ooh, I don't want to support this.
4: So I can understand the going away. It's the coming back that we haven't quite figured out. And perhaps, as you suggested, has something to do with the timing of a project or something with their relationship. I will say the photo of him pushing a grocery cart around, I think it's a Whole Foods or a Walmart. I can't tell. With sunglasses on and then she's behind him. I'm like, that is a look. Like, can you just imagine, why is Kevin Costner in a grocery store in all white with sunglasses on trying to pretend like he's not Kevin
10: Costner?
4: Like,
10: he just goes to Walmart?
18: Yeah.
10: He doesn't go to Walmart.
4: Well, it's a look, man.
18: And again, if they've literally been together for a year, we haven't seen it.
4: Yeah.
18: So they made it very clear they didn't want us to see it. And now we see him boarding airplanes to go to his band's gig or something. Like, we're seeing pictures everywhere. Like three different times this last week alone, we've had paparazzi strolls from Kevin Costner. So something's going on, throwing him on the radar because we need to keep an eye out for that.
3: To be fair, I think it is a Whole Foods.
18: Oh, okay.
10: Whole Foods, really?
3: I think.
10: Okay.
3: I'm trying to tell from the signage and it's hard, but I don't see any low prices or whatever.
10: Is it all blue?
18: Let's do another one here before we wrap up things today on this Friday, end of the week of, it's been a very busy week of blind items. I will say it's ending on a quieter note, but that's what happens when Taylor Swift dominates the headlines. Thanks, Taylor. This significant other of this foreign-born A-list mostly TV actor has finally figured it out. Rather than shaking your fists at the clouds, use your man's insane fan base as a promotion for your own gig. The significant other of this foreign-born A-list mostly TV actor has finally figured it out. Rather than shaking your fists at the clouds, use your man's insane fan base as a promotion for your own gig.
3: Are you an actor?
18: You are not an actor. So again, a significant other to a foreign-born A-list mostly TV actor.
10: Okay.
18: It's finally figured out, rather than just yelling at the crazy fan base, use them to promote your own.

0: It's not Ryan Reynolds.
1: It is not Ryan Reynolds. No.
0: But they are two Canadians.
1: Let me confirm. I will be honest. We don't know a ton about her.
2: Mm.
1: But I believe they are both Canadian.
0: Canadian. Mm.
1: Yeah, they're both Canadian.
0: Okay.
2: So something about the crazy fan base.
1: Mm-hmm.
0: He's got a crazy fan base.
1: He's got a very crazy fan base.
2: Keanu? Oh. No.
1: Not Keanu.
0: Oh, is he a Chris?
1: He is not a Chris.
0: Oh.
1: Hmm. Again, a mostly TV actor, the significant other of this Canadian A-minus list, mostly TV actor,
2: okay,
1: has finally figured out, rather than just shaking your fist at the clouds and being mad at your man's insane fan base, use it as promotion for your own gig. Good for her.
0: What Canadians have an intense fan base?
1: Mm-hmm.
0: It's not Bieber.
1: No. An A-minus list, mostly TV actor.
2: Stephen Amell?
0: Good guess.
2: Because he's on Baywatch, so.
0: But these are A-list actors.
1: This is an A-minus. So the significant other is not.
0: Oh,
1: the significant other, I mean,
0: he's an A-list actor.
1: He is an A-minus list, mostly TV actor.
2: Okay.
0: And he's on dramas?
1: He's on a drama.
0: A network drama?
1: No.
0: Streamer.
1: Now you're getting somewhere. A streamer.
0: He's a streamer.
1: And I think technically it was maybe on a television network, but now it's on a streamer.
2: Joshua Jackson?
1: No, but I think we are going to have some word in the mind items about him coming up soon because we haven't seen anything. But did you see the news on Jodie Turner Smith?
2: No.
1: Rumor has it, based on the people who are suing her, that Jodie Turner Smith funded her brother's sex parties. Now, she's calling it completely false at this point, but she is being sued for that exact thing. So, again, we might
0: How
1: have that pop up in the blend.
0: For doing that?
2: What, she bought a bunch of condoms? What?
1: Apparently, these women would show up and there'd be narcotics, firearms, and multiple people engaging in sexual activity.
2: Why do you need firearms?
0: You'd be shooting something off. It doesn't need to be a gun. Again, it's Dolly Day.
1: Okay, so think of a former network show that was a hit streaming show. This person kind of came out of nowhere. They're Canadian.
2: Dan Levy.
1: They've got a crazy fan base. It was a drama.
0: But that wasn't a network show. I was thinking of the Hockeys.
1: Yeah.
2: Oh.
1: It originally was on a network in Canada.
0: Was it really?
1: And now it's a streaming show on
0: Rivalry.
2: Heated Rivalry. Connor's Story.
1: Nope.
2: But the other one.
1: Canadian one.
2: You know,
1: Hudson Williams.
2: Oh, Hudson Williams.
1: Hudson Williams, according to the blind items, Caitlin Larson. Longtime girlfriend, is finally figured it out. Rather than just shaking your fists at the clouds and being mad at your man's insane fan base, use it as promotion for your own gig. She just
2: Peloton.
1: Put out a big, long post about how she's sick and tired of all these people coming into her tattoo shop and talking about their relationship. Please stop talking to all of my tattoo artists at my tattoo shop that's located at this location in Vancouver and talking about Heated Rivalry, please.
0: Yeah, keep talking about it because
2: they're going to keep going through the doors.
1: And good for her.
0: Yeah, good for her. And good for you, dear listeners, because you can hear all of this Monday through Friday on My Talk. That's the radio. Also, wherever you get your podcast, you can download Blinded by the Item. 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It's called
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17: Hello.
16: And welcome to the Jason Matheson Show. I'm Jace. And right over there, say hello to America's buddy and Tom Jones's. It's Colleen Lindstrom.
14: Good morning, buddies. It's not unusual.
16: That's right. And over there, she is the queen of Central Park. It's Holly Roberts.
18: What's new, Pussycat? Whoa, whoa, whoa, whoa.
14: Yeah. Yeah.
16: Cheers, everyone.
14: Cheers.
16: Cheers.
14: I'm so happy to see everybody. Happy Monday. Happy crisp, crisp Monday.
18: Yeah, jacket today.
16: Sweater weather. I pulled one out for the first time over the weekend.
14: Oh, whoa. Hey, didn't know we were going to go there so early.
18: Yep.
14: Oh, sorry, a sweater. You pulled out a sweater.
16: I didn't pull out my privates. I just pulled out my sweater.
14: Okay.
16: I wait for November for that.
14: Oh, got it. Okay.
16: Yeah. No, I wore a sweater on Saturday.
14: Oh my gosh.
16: I was like, here we go. It's the turn of the season.
14: I love it.
16: I loved it too.
14: I love the way Mother Nature just goes, oh, are we done with the state fair? Let's flip that switch.
16: Mm-hmm.
14: And here we are.
16: And here we are, Holly.
18: Mm-hmm.
16: Did you wear a sweater this weekend, Holly?
18: I didn't.
16: Mm.
18: I did not. But I did put my summer clothes in the vacuum sealed pack.
14: Okay.
18: And then stored them away.
14: I've got that scheduled for next week. I need a proof. I need proof of concept before I do that.
16: Let me Let me put on some beverage music here. Mm. What should I pick today? I'll give you guys a choice. Fingers and Thumbs, Together But Alone, or Fishy Business.
18: Oh, I mean, I know where my vote is.
16: Holly?
18: I'm co-signing with Colleen. She doesn't even have to say Fishy Business.
17: Yep.
18: That is fishy.
16: Cheers, everyone.
18: Cheers.
5: Ooh.
16: Suspicious. Oh, right there.
17: What is that? What's that instrument called? What's that percussive instrument, Holly? A ratchet?
5: I don't think
16: it's called a ratchet.
17: What is it called? I like it, though.
16: All I know is it used in the Hawaii episode on the Brady Bunch when Vincent Price walked into the cave.
17: Totally. It's so true.
18: Let's just call it miscellaneous hand percussion instrument.
17: Whoa. Yeah. Ooh, that's fun.
16: Oh.
17: Ooh.
16: Let me see if it's listed here. Cello, pizzato? No. Because it sometimes lists the music.
17: The instruments?
16: Yeah.
17: Mm.
16: Cello, vibraphone, bass clarinet. 1970s? No.
17: I am into the vibraphone.
16: Are you?
17: Oh, I mean.
18: There it is.
17: Yeah.
18: That's the vibraphone.
17: I like it.
16: There.
17: I like it. I like what it does.
16: Ooh. Maybe it's a pizzicato?
17: I think that's the... Isn't that the tempo?
18: Yes.
16: Maybe. Oh, yeah.
18: Or no, here's a pizzicato. Mm. It's a musical playing technique where string instrument strings are plucked with the fingers.
17: Yes.
18: Instead of being played with a bow.
17: Yes, it's plucky.
16: Well, there we go. This is called Fishy Business.
17: Well, it delivered. Thank you.
16: You're very welcome. Hey, Colleen.
17: Hey, how are you? What's up?
16: Who did you see this weekend?
17: Oh my gosh, you guys, Tom Jones got a hold of me, and again, I am changed. Okay, first of all, a word about where I saw him, because I had never heard of this location. It's called Ravinia Festival, and it is in Highland Park, Illinois, just north of the city. The city is quite in the distance when you're in Highland Park. When you're in Highland Park, you're in John Hughes Town. I will get to that later. You are in multi-million dollar house territory.
16: Oh, yes, you are.
17: You are in the classy, classy joint. You know you're in a classy joint because there is some sort of chain restaurant on every
16: corner.
17: Single corner.
16: I'm on the Ravinia Festival website right now.
17: Okay, so Ravinia Festival... When we first saw Ravinia Festival, we thought it was a music festival. It is not. That is the name of the grounds. It is a beautiful outdoor amphitheater with a large... It has many venues on site, smaller ones, larger ones, but there's a large kind of band shell style outdoor amphitheater.
16: Okay.
17: There's huge lawns on the grounds, and then there's four restaurants also on the grounds. When you go into the grounds with your ticket to the ticketed event, you can get in early in the day. You can spend the day at Ravinia Festival. You can rent a table and chairs, and many people did, and set up your own picnic on the lawn. People were serious. People had twinkle lights. Oh. They brought all manner of things to just get cozy and comfortable and make Ravinia Festival their home for the day. There is a train stop, a Metra train stop, literally right outside the main doors. It was, I have loved outdoor concert experiences. One of my favorite outdoor concert experiences is honestly at the Hollywood Bowl in LA.
16: Yeah.
17: It's such a beautiful experience. This is right up there. This might be my number two.
16: My friend Haley was just at Adam Ant at the Bowl on Saturday.
17: So it's such a... Again, they do it all right. You know, they've got also multiple restaurants. This whole concept of a place where you can go on a concert day and sort of make your own event out of it, design your own event, is so amazing. It's such an amazing concept, and we really don't have anything like it here in the Twin Cities. It was gorgeous. It was a beautiful night. So just in general, if anything you want to see comes to Ravinia Festival,
16: go.
17: It is an incredible experience. You guys, Tom Jones.
16: Before you say that, because I'm looking at the website right now and the video tour, and I know you said this, but I want to emphasize this as someone that just took into my ear holes what you just said.
17: Yeah.
16: I am loving the fact that it's not just one type of music or performing arts venue.
17: Yeah.
16: There are, on this campus, there's like a classic. It looks like there's a theater for more classical and orchestras. And there's another more modern theater. And there's an all in the same campus. That's, I know you said it, but I just want to. If you were not paying attention, I'm looking at the video tour, and each one of these facilities are beautiful on its own for all different reasons.
17: It's so cool, you guys. It is so cool. Oh, and what I forgot to tell you is, if you do choose to go and buy lawn tickets and sit on the lawn and bring your picnic and do your thing and have your bottle of wine or whatever you do, there are some lawn sites where you have lines to the stage. Some of the side lawn does not, you can't see. However, you can hear, and they have major, like big, huge video screens. So you can feel like you're there and maybe pay a little bit less, but also have a different experience. It was so cool. And they have everybody from, you guys, they had Snoop Dogg there recently. Martina McBride, I think, played on Saturday night. Tom Jones played on Friday night. I mean, they have a pretty robust, interesting season with just about every kind of thing. They have orchestras that play symphonies, et cetera. It's such a cool place. It is such a cool place. And it's plopped right in the middle of a neighborhood. So when you walk out of Ravinia Festival, there are neighbors, literally homes. Just hi.
16: Right there.
17: Right there. I'm thinking that is a lifestyle. And also, how fun would that be?
16: Yeah.
17: But you also know that your concert's going to be done at a reasonable hour because they've got noise restrictions.
16: Yeah.
17: So anyway, it's incredible. Tom Jones, you guys, is 86 years of age, and he sounds like he's 25.
16: Really?
17: His voice. Now, and I am saying this from a place of love, peace and love, Ringo Starr, peace and love. I recently also had the great joy and pleasure of seeing Paul McCartney.
16: Yeah.
17: Sir Paul McCartney, who to me is kind of right up there with Tom Jones. They're contemporaries. Paul McCartney's sounding his age. And I love him. I love him. And his music is incredible.
16: Yeah,
17: but he sounds his age. He sounds his age. Tom Jones does not sound his age. It is hard to reconcile with your brain hole that you are listening to. If you shut your eyes, you do not think this is an 86-year-old man. You think this is a man in the prime of his career. And it's only when you open your eyes and you take in the fact that he's not moving the same way. He's not doing the like really good pelvis moves that you're used to. He's kind of standing still. He sat for the first couple songs. But you guys, there's two other things about Tom Jones that were fabulous. One is he sings from a different place now. He sings from a place of knowing that he's had a really long, amazing career and that he knows that this thing is not going to last forever. His set list reflects that. The talking he does in between songs is reflective of that. It's not, and I don't mean that in a negative way. He doesn't say like, I'm winding down. He doesn't say stuff like that, but it just comes from a different place. He's not singing from the sex bomb place. He's singing from somewhere down the road from there.
16: Yeah.
17: And it's kind of beautiful. I got choked up. I mean, I definitely did cry several times. So that's the first thing. It's cool to see somebody who you love in concert, even and know that like this might be the last time I see them.
16: Yeah.
17: And I'm okay with that, right? Like I'm okay with this. he's getting up there. But he's still kicking, and you're going to enjoy him while he's still doing it. Okay, but here's the second thing about him, and this is the part that I find the most impressive. Musically, he still explores modern music modalities. So there were a couple songs of his. He has collaborated with a lot of modern artists. He did Kiss, which is on one of his albums. But he does a cover of Prince's Kiss. He does You Can Leave Your... all of his songs are written by somebody else. None of his songs are original. So, you know, he's got Burt Bacharach songs in there. He's got songs that he did collaborate, that he collaborated with the Art of Noise on. He has Prince covers. He did You Can Leave Your Hat On. He's all over the map. But he does a modern spin on things. And even his arrangement of Delilah was not the arrangement you're used to. And what I love about that is he's still creating. He's still creating, even in the confines of the music that he knows like the back of his hand. He's still putting a different twist on it.
19: Like working the dough. Still working the dough.
17: He is.
19: Yeah.
17: And I just, if there's anything that could have just brightened my life more in that moment, I don't know what it would have been. Because, you know, I wrote down in my notes because I thought, I gotta encapsulate this. I was so emotional seeing him because it was, you were realizing in the moment how short life is and how precious life is, and that you get a choice about how you're going to do this life, and that Tom Jones chose to use this gift to entertain people and to share a love of music with people in a joyful place. And even in the kind of denouement, even in his sort of wrapping up his career, he's guiding us through a long goodbye to it in the most beautiful way. It was an incredible night. It was an incredible night.
19: Oh, my goodness.
17: Yeah.
19: Oh.
17: Yeah. And you guys, I mean, I just a couple really quick things about him. He's the oldest person in Great Britain to have a number one song. Tom Flippin' Jones.
19: Like on the charts,
17: on the charts, not currently, but, in, you know, in historically, he tells stories like you and I would tell stories about our anonymous friends, but his stories are about Elvis and, he's saying, oh my gosh, Johnny B. Good. Oh my gosh, help.
18: Chuck Berry.
17: So he tells the story about how he and Elvis go to see Chuck Berry when they both had their Vegas residency. And they went to go see their buddy, Chuck Berry. And Elvis goes, people call me the king of rock and roll. I'm not the king of rock and roll. Chuck Berry is. And Tom Jones stands on that stage at 86 years of age and says to the audience, Elvis Presley thought Chuck Berry was the king of rock. So if the king of rock thought that was the king of rock, he's the king of rock.
19: That's the way it is. That's the way it works.
17: And you're he's telling a story about, like, you know, this buddy that he hung out with. And it's Elvis freaking Presley.
19: Yeah. As I would talk about Lisa LaCourcier.
17: Exactly.
19: He's talking about Elvis.
17: Elvis. And he's standing in front of you sharing space with
19: you. I love you. Yeah. You're my Elvis.
17: Yeah. You're all of our Elvis, Lisa.
19: Yeah, yeah.
17: Anyway, it was just an incredible night. And all that to say, if he comes near again and it is within, you know, your budget, in your heart, in your, if it is something you can make happen, go see
19: him. Make it happen.
17: Go see him.
19: Tom Jones, youngins. Go see it.
20: Morning, sunshine.
19: Jim Henson is celebrating a birthday today. He's dead, but he's celebrating a birthday, 90 years old.
17: But we thank him. For all that he gave us.
19: Mm-hmm. And he gave the world so very much.
17: I sat in a hot tub with him once at a hotel in Washington, D.C. Wow, that didn't come out right at all.
19: You want to correct the record on that point?
17: Well, it's a true story.
19: And don't you love, and I wish I would have planned it. I wish I could say I planned it. And don't you love how the music bed perfectly ended after, I mean, chef's kiss. I mean,
17: beautiful.
19: Colleen drops in, I was in a hot tub with Jim Henson. Dun, dun, dun, dun, dun.
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15: 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Mm-hmm.

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2: Wow!
0: 1995, Colleen.
2: I wanted one of those so bad. I did not have words for how badly I wanted a Bedazzler.
1: Did you ever get one?
2: No. My parents didn't love me enough.
0: Wow.
2: Sorry,
1: well,
2: they did.
1: We don't charge by the hour here on the Jason Matheson show. But... now is your time to shine, Colleen. Now is the time. You are an adult with adult money.
2: Yes.
1: Go buy a Bedazzler because bedazzling is hot, hot, hot.
2: Okay, I am so excited about this.
1: Gen Z is sticking rhinestones on everything.
0: God, Gen Z's bringing everything back.
2: I love them for this. Thank you, Gen Z. You can make my dreams come true.
1: And you can make your own dreams come true. Just get a Bedazzler and stick on rhinestones on literally everything. That's what Gen Z is doing. This is all part of the trend of whimsy maxing.
2: Whimsy maxing.
0: Wait. Whimsy maxing?
1: Whimsy maxing.
0: What the hell is that?
1: Gen Z, you know, they want to get out of the dull, moments of the day. Everything is gray, that millennial gray. Everything is beige. But they want to inject life. Well, they want to bedazzle life. And they want to add color and gemstones to everything. And it's not just clothes. Oh, no. This is not your mother's bedazzling. It's not just your cowboy jeans and your boots. This is put rhinestones on your lotion bottle.
2: Oh, my gosh. I love this.
1: This is bedazzle your Vaseline jar.
0: No.
1: Jason, yes. How about you going through the drive-thru?
2: It's called bedazzling.
1: Going through the drive-thru at Starbucks and then putting a little whimsy on your cup.
2: Oh, I love this.
1: Put a little gem on it.
0: No.
2: Oh, I love this.
0: I don't have time for that.
2: Who needs time for joy?
1: Even, Jason, you could bedazzle your dogs.
2: I'm going to draw the line at bedazzling animals. Yeah,
1: that's what the kids are doing.
2: Oh, I love this.
0: Milo would look at me like, are you kidding me?
1: And that's why
0: that?
1: You do it.
0: Yeah.
1: Well, hopefully they wouldn't eat it. But there are people, Jason, who are on the internet who have bedazzled their French bulldogs. I'm just telling you and letting you know that this is a thing and you could go viral.
0: They've bedazzled their French bulldogs?
1: Yes. I'm going to put this link on Instagram, on our grid. And there is a woman. She's kind of going bonkers. Looks like she's in Venice Beach. I know the neighborhood. So this does not surprise me that somebody is doing it there right on the boardwalk.
2: I'm concerned about how she went about this. Oh, baby.
0: Okay.
1: These little bedazzled jewels.
0: That dog doesn't look happy.
1: They're stickers, so it's not glue,
2: okay,
1: everybody.
2: Good.
1: It's
2: this
1: not
2: one
1: glue.
2: Is stickers.
1: This is just you lightly put the sticker on the dog. It's like the earrings we used to have in the 80s, the stick-on sticker earrings.
2: Except now
1: she's doing it for her French bulldog. This is hot. You're welcome. Bedazzle, go away, and have a little whimsy in your life.
2: Guys,
1: and let us know.
2: I am so excited. I really do, because right now I am looking on Amazon. Now, the bedazzler of yore bedazzling technology has really grown. You don't have to get that weird bedazzler tool that you pound it down. You don't have to do that.
1: Oh, no.
2: Because I am looking right now at a 50,000-piece bedazzling kit with rhinestones, 40 colors.
0: Nobody needs that many.
2: And it comes with the applicator for $15.29.
1: That's it?
2: That's it.
1: Wow.
0: Well, our buddy Nas, Holly, we've known Nas for many years. I love that guy. Nas wrote the following. He just sent me a DM. Holly tells no lies. My wife has bedazzled everything. She even recently bedazzled my shop lights in the garage. And he has sent me photographs of...
2: Stop.
0: Are you ready? A remote control bedazzled. The back of the remote control bedazzled.
2: Oh,
1: whimsy maxing unlocked for you, Nas.
0: Nose trimmer bedazzled.
2: Yeah.
0: An unidentified object. I don't know what he sent me in the last one. Bedazzled.
1: Yeah, it's really bedazzling the unexpected household items.
2: I am
1: to
2: so
1: bring yourself whimsy
2: this.
1: Throughout the day.
2: I am so excited about this, guys. I'm a whimsy maxer.
0: Look, I'm a joy junkie, but I don't need joy. I don't want to poo-poo this, but no.
2: Well, there's something else you could bedazzle.
1: You just high rocks that.
0: I'll do that in the break. I'll bedazzle it in the break. Colin, if you're listening, go ahead and start bedazzling Elliot. Let's see how that goes. We're going to take a break. Screen Queens when we return.
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0: Just the best of the Jason Matheson Show with Colleen Lindstrom, replayed on the weekend. Enjoy!

0: Thanks, Taylor. We'll take it from here, girl. Welcome back. It's Jason Matheson. Jason, I can't even say my name. Jason Matheson. Show starring Colleen Lindstrom, starring Holly Roberts, starring you.
1: I'm falling upstairs. You're tripping on your tongue.
0: I've had too much Patrick Mahomes pickle juice. It's Tuesday, September 22nd, 2026. Hey, Colleen.
1: Hey, what?
0: Where are we going to ask B. Arthur to buy us tickets to go see? What are we going? Where are we going?
1: We're going on a show field trip. We are going to Exposition Park near USC, California, to a new futuristic building that looks like a giant spaceship.
0: Yep.
1: It is 300,000 square feet.
0: Yep.
1: It features 35 galleries.
0: Yep.
1: And two movie theaters and an entire library. Y'all, we're going to the Lucas Museum of Narrative Art.
0: Yes, we are, Holly.
2: Yes!
1: I mean, are we going? What I'm trying to do is speak it into existence.
2: Yes. We are going. We are.
1: We are.
0: We are going.
1: Going.
0: As should you. Now, B. Arthur won't pay for your trip. She won't pay for
1: she
0: ours.
1: She won't really pay for ours either.
0: We can't even get paper clips. But anyway. Or billboards. Anyway. We are going because this, all kidding aside, looks awesome. Beyond, not to sound like a 12-year-old, awesome.
1: It looks incredible. I guess I personally did not understand what a marvel this was going to be on all the levels.
0: All the levels.
1: Several levels, right? Architecturally. And then the collection. It's more than just, you know, his Star Wars bits and bobs.
0: Only 7% is Star Wars.
1: 7%.
0: 7%.
1: That's it.
0: Do you know how this, do you know about his collection?
1: I do now.
0: You do now?
1: I do now.
0: This is his. And there's a few new things, but yeah.
1: This is like his Jay Leno car garage.
0: Yeah.
1: But we all get to enjoy it.
0: Here's George talk. Audience, seriously, if you just think of him as that Star Wars guy, no. I went in Patrick Mahomes.
1: I know. Listen, why does he keep showing up on the show today?
0: Here he is talking to CBS Sunday Morning on Sunday morning about this collection that I think a lot of you probably didn't even know dude had.
3: You've sat in a room and put art on walls.
4: Well,
3: yes.
4: Yeah, the thing of it is that it when it started out, we had a lot of people. And, you know, in the end, I had curated this over 50 years, so I knew what I wanted, and I had a good idea what was going to hang in the museum. And it was really a matter of, most of the people in the art world are not into this kind of art.
5: Do you have a photographic memory? No.
4: She does.
5: Yeah.
4: I don't.
0: She being Melody Hobson, his wife, who is just a genius.
6: She's the co-founder of the museum.
1: Yeah.
0: I love her so very much. But yeah, so this is his collection. Again, there are additions like the Burt Lahr outfit from Wizard of Oz. And anyway, the Cowardly Lion. But this is George's personal collection. Yeah.
1: And you know, the goal of it is to celebrate and showcase art that tells stories. And I just want to, because we love a little Minnesota connection, one of those artists is illustration artist Charles Schulz is featured in the walls of this amazing, huge marvel, alongside, you know, other names that you'd recognize, like Frida Kahlo, Norman Rockwell, Banksy.
0: Mm-hmm.
1: He has this really eclectic collection of things that you wouldn't necessarily see in other types of art museums.
0: And we are on fire today. There was a portion of this interview where I was like, way to go, George. He was really defending the art of illustrations, the art of comic books, the art of. So here he is talking about that because he was like, you know, she poo poo the Shishi Poo Poo art community looks down at a lot. They broke a lot of rules with this museum, a lot of rules set by the Shishi Poo Poo art community.
1: Mm-hmm.
0: You can't have peanuts in an art museum.
1: You can't have Charles Schulz right next to Frida Kahlo.
0: Yeah. And George is like, well, bite me. Listen to this.
3: Only point.
4: And I believe wholeheartedly, when I was in high school, I wanted to be an illustrator. And then my dad said, no artists in our family. And you can't make a living that way. But I've always loved illustration art. And as a result, I feel very strongly about illustrators. They are artists, and they don't get any credit for it. They're called kitsch, and it's not important, and it's silly. And it's, you know, I said, no, it's not. These people are talented, talented people.
3: So here's a rule that we're breaking.
0: Listen to this.
3: No descriptions.
5: On the little right next to the
3: No descriptions. So he said, I don't want any. It's not to be explained. You can have the name of the artist, the name of the piece, and the date. That's it. You're not here to talk about brushstroke or technique or anything like that, because that is not the emotional connection the person feels.
5: And that normally is in a conventional museum, there would be sort of a description.
4: What I'm saying is not how, it's why.
5: What would you...
1: Oh, that's brilliant.
0: Isn't that great?
1: Yeah.
0: He's like, he wants people to discover it, how they discover it.
1: Mm-hmm.
0: And not because a plaque tells them to discover it this way or that way.
1: Which isn't that, I mean, I don't know. To me, this is how a movie maker looks at the art that they make, right? It's they're telling the story in the way that they want to get it across, but ultimately the receiver receives the story in a certain way, right? Mm-hmm. So it very much clearly is informed by his movie making, how he approaches art. That's very cool.
0: And his experience making movies,
1: yeah,
0: and being rejected and having people tell him that his art is not art,
1: yeah,
0: or what he is doing. I mean, look at the backlash he received from the prequels. Hell, look at the rejection that he had with the original Star Wars. There were studios that passed on it.
1: Mm-hmm.
0: He found an ally at 20th Century Fox, but it was being laughed at. The proposal was being laughed. Oh, it's a talking dog in, mm-hmm, a spaceship? You know?
2: Yeah. I'm looking at some of the folks on the board of directors, including buddy Steven Spielberg and Guillermo del Toro, who about a decade ago had his own exhibit at the Minneapolis Institute of Arts,
1: yeah,
2: about his collection from movies and art and monsters. And so there are inroads to, I suppose, legitimize this art and having this giant museum in the middle of Los Angeles. Let's also just talk about the architecture of this museum.
1: It looks so cool.
2: Which is like a spaceship with grass on top. It's incredible.
1: Mm-hmm.
0: And to put a perfect bow on this, if I'm San Fran and I'm my beloved Chicago, I'm eating a giant bowl of crow today. Because those cities both rejected this gift, this museum. Both of those cities. Listen to George and Melody talk about that.
3: But it's also true of the museum. Yeah. We went to two other cities.
5: Yeah.
3: It was a no. Mm-hmm. So this is a classic example of that sort of kind. It was literally, we said, it's a gift. Mm-hmm. We couldn't get it to be accepted.
5: And did you ever consider shelving the project?
4: She did. I didn't.
1: I love that.
0: Melody was like, let's just give this up.
1: I love that. I did read an article in, of all places, PC Mag.
0: Oh, you're a subscriber right here?
1: I am. I do love a PC Mag.
0: Yeah.
1: I'm not even going to attempt the author's name, but he said that he spent 2 hours inside this museum and said it was not anywhere near enough. Could have easily spent 10 hours.
0: Oh. Well, I can't wait for B. Arthur to buy those plane tickets.
1: It's
0: going to
1: be great, you guys.
0: Holly, we're going to have so much fun, aren't
1: we're gonna
0: we?
1: Yeah. Eat I can't at the wait Skywalker for... Grill.
2: That's right. Mm-hmm. I can't wait for that gift that, yeah, will be bestowed, sure, upon us. I, yeah, hope they don't give up on,
1: yep,
2: that.
1: Yep.
0: I hope they
1: just
0: don't.
1: Definitely don't hold your breath.
0: Breath? No. I want to breathe. I want to breathe freely. When we return, I don't care what day of the week it is, she knows something, but Holly really knows something.
7: Brittany and Kendall.
8: You can fake it till you make it. Unfortunately for me, I've had to be like, I can't, I won't.
9: That's why she gets Botox.
8: I guess, yeah, I have to just hide it all.
9: Sometimes you just gotta hide that reaction.
8: I was editing a video of yours where I'm just staring at you as you explain to me which concealer is good. And then I go, oh, that's why some people think I'm mad.
9: Uh-huh.
8: I'm like dead inside where you're going on and on about how great this concealer is. And I was having a great time.
9: Yeah, that's how you look at me every day.
8: I'm so sorry.
9: Dead face.
8: I'm having a great time. I just feel like I need a sign that says, my thoughts are so positive and I'm feeling great right now.
9: Do you know how manic that sounds? I have dead face, but on the inside, I'm having a great time.
8: Literally me.
7: Brittany and Kendall with producer Mike. The next generation of talk radio, where talk is fun. 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

0: We are thrilled that you are here. Hope you're having a great, I was going to say start of the week. It's Tuesday, but hey, we'll be productive. It's a productive day. Speaking of that, I got to tell you, look, Colleen, once again, it's time for Holly's camera breaks mid-show.
1: I know. I literally just said to her, does your camera just time out at 8:50?
2: I think we have a charging issue with this camera, and I am not the person to fix it, but I'm going to try to do something now.
0: Look at that. And I love it, Colleen. We're ending how we started. We started with lighting fun with Colleen, Holly, and Jason.
1: Yeah.
0: And now we're ending the show with camera fun with Colleen, Holly, and Jason. Look at that.
1: Technical difficulties.
0: That's right.
1: Oh, she's, look at that girl.
0: Is she efforting it?
1: She's tinkering with it.
0: We have B. Arthur spy cameras that are, Holly's seems to turn off automatically. We're not quite sure why. But while Holly's, I was going to talk about Holly real quick, Colleen. And this is relatable to all of you listening. You don't even have to have a Holly Roberts in your life. Colleen, you know how you have a mental, like in your mind, you're like, oh, okay, this is how my day is going to go. And you're like, oh, okay, I'm going to do this and I'm going to go home and nap and forget about the troubles of the world.
1: Yes.
0: And then you realize you are reminded of plans via email or text message, mm-hmm. and it comes hitting you like a wave in the ocean. That is what happened today.
1: Uh-oh.
0: I was like, I have a clear runway tonight, and I can go and kind of, I had a stressful end of the day yesterday, very stressful. Nothing to do with this station, or it was the other place. And, I was burning mad, flames on the side of my face. and I thought, today I'm just going to go home and be by myself and reach out and just shut off the, nope. I looked at an email and I remembered. Now, this is a positive thing, though. I get to spend the evening or the afternoon with Holly D. Roberts and wonderful My Talkers at a Bids for Kids event with Chef Daniel Green. But at first, when I saw event, I went, oh, God, what did I sign up for that I forgot about? And then I remembered I get to spend the evening with Holly and all the listeners. So I was immediately comforted. I was like, oh, OK, now I feel way better, because I thought it was something like, you know, how you make plans with like friends,
1: mm-hmm.
0: and it's nothing. It's no offense to the friends, but you're like, oh, God, why did I do that?
1: And then when it shows up, you're like, because you didn't talk to your future self.
0: You didn't talk. Right.
1: You always got to talk to your future self.
0: Always have to talk to your future self.
1: I get that We Got Mail sounder?
0: Absolutely. Here we go.
3: You've got mail.
1: We got this email from Teresa, and she could not be more right. She said, Holly's camera turns off because it's overwhelmed by her beauty.
0: If there is a more, there couldn't be a better email right there.
2: Well, that is very
0: more
2: sweet.
0: True email. Yes.
1: It is accurate.
0: It overpowers, Colleen. It takes into the aperture Holly's beauty, and it just freaks out.
1: Sometimes I just have to close my eyes.
0: I can't look at her sometimes. Yeah.
2: Well, and you can't look at me right now.
1: That's true.
2: No. For real.
1: It's true.
0: Speaking of Holly, Holly's going to end the show with another. We have two times today. What the hell is this on the show sheet? Holly Roberts, that we can't see because her beauty is too overwhelming, writes, old and musty, : improv, hot and fresh, clowning.
2: Guys, if you're not into clowning, you're not in 2026.
1: Do you mean like dressing up like a clown?
0: Thank you.
2: Dressing up like a clown, acting like a clown, trying to amuse you. Clowning is hot, and it's been hot for years in Hollywood, and I feel like we're at a tipping point with clowning where it's going to become popular across the nation.
0: Are you sure about this?
1: I just want to write this down. I'm sorry.
0: Yeah.
1: We are at a tipping point.
2: We are.
1: With clowning.
2: We are. It's hitting the mainstream. This has been low frequency conversation in Los Angeles, I've been noticing for the past several years, where clowning, the art of clowning, going to clown school, practicing the clowning arts has been popular. And now I feel like we've reached this tipping point where clowning is going to become really hot, just like improv was 20 years ago. You would go to an improv class. You'd hang out with your meet people at improv, just like improv was 20 years ago. You would go to an improv class. You'd hang out with your meet people at improv. It would be a whole thing. It would become your personality. Well, now, 20 years later, I think...

0: true.
1: Okay. I just...
2: But now you can go to classes and schools. I was looking up clown classes in the Twin Cities. I'm not seeing any of them.
0: Uh-oh.
2: So I'm like, do I need to be the change and be the clown teacher?
0: What kinds of things do you learn in clowning school?
1: Oh, I'm so glad you asked.
0: Balloon animals? How to cram your body into a small car?
2: Think bigger. Think about being the joke.
0: Well, okay, to your point, Holly. Check.
2: You don't have to dress up in a red nose. It's more about acting the idiot, acting the fool.
0: Clowning is the vibe.
2: Yeah, think less seltzer, a little bit more existential idiot. Think less big pants.
0: Okay.
2: And more being a boob.
0: Okay.
1: Okay. Well,
2: this is what the kids like to do because they're trying to go analog, right? Mm-hmm. It's a rejection of this digital life. And one of the rejections includes being in spaces, common spaces with people who have things, well, in common. And one of those things is clowning. It's super hot. You heard it here first. If somebody in your life brings up clowning and they want to do it, you'd be like, oh, yeah, that's totally hot.
1: And if you are going to clown school, will you please email us?
0: Yes.
1: We have questions.
0: I have so many questions.
1: Can we attend a class with you, please?
0: Can I also put in a request that we just, I'm good. It's fine if we go from improv to clowning. That's a leap I'm willing to take.
1: Okay.
0: But after clowning, can we not go mime? I just don't want miming to be the new clowning at any point. So let's just stick with clowning as long as possible, I guess.
1: I, Colleen, hand me the paperwork. I'm going to co-sign on that
0: okay.
1: one.
0: All right. Here you go.
1: Thank you. Mimes freak me out.
0: Right?
1: They scare me more than clowns.
0: Because you don't quite know what you're supposed to do.
1: Yeah. I'm waiting for the serial killer mime combo movie to be made.
0: Right. The fact that it hasn't been.
1: Mm-hmm. Right.
2: And that movie would be called...
1: Wait, hold on.
0: Can you say that again?
1: Yeah, we like to repeat because people come in and out of the conversation every so often. Hey, Holly, what would a mime serial killer movie be called? Exactly.
0: There it is.
1: That's it. Going to do it for us. If you're listening and you're a kid that's being bullied, you go out there and be yourself because nobody can tell you're doing it wrong. Right, Colleen?
0: That is right. You guys, don't forget it. Kindness is free, for goodness sake. Go actually sprinkle that stuff everywhere. And be excellent to each other. Thanks so much for hanging out with us today. We cannot wait to hang out again tomorrow. Donna and Steve are coming up next on My Talk.
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11: It's the best of what we did all week. Replayed on the weekend on My Talk.
10: Okay, I have waited. Holly has waited. America and parts of Canada have waited. So may I set this up, Colleen?
11: I want you to set this up.
10: I don't know. Holly has a list coming up. This show could be on Holly Roberts and I's favorite shows of 2026.
12: Well, this list is unrolling. I don't think that Monster the Lizzie Borden story is going to make it on the list of the best of the best shows of the 21st century so far.
10: Okay, but if Holly and Jason had a list of the best shows, at least for like, oh my godness, of 2026, Monster the Lizzie Borden story would be in my top five. Because this show is, my favorite term, nutter butters. Like, I love it. I have moved my scale. I have moved from like small L liking it to small L loving it because it is bananas. B-A-N-A-N-A-S. Bananas.
11: It is camp. Holly is right. Like, this is camp. Oh. Watch it as such.
10: Girl, this ain't the History Channel.
11: Nah.
10: Just if you want a History Channel documentary on Lizzie Borden, go to the damn History Channel.
12: Mm-hmm. Well, Jason,
10: right, Holly?
12: How many more episodes of the show have you watched?
10: I have only one left.
12: Aha. So you're really deep into it. Now, Colleen watched a very important episode yesterday.
10: Thank you,
12: that
10: Holly.
12: Would be episode two.
11: Mm-hmm. Emphasis.
12: Things are escalating in the Borden house, so much so that Lizzie and Bridget, the housekeeper, are plotting to kill the parents.
10: Mm-hmm.
12: Because of the way that they treat Lizzie and Bridget.
11: Mm-hmm.
10: Yeah.
12: Mm-hmm. They want to exact revenge and get away with it.
10: And the revenge that they have plotted at this point is a dish served hot in the form of slightly poisoned oyster soup.
11: Yeah, the fishmonger will tell you that when oysters have turned, they can actually kill you.
10: I think more shows should feature fishmongers. Please.
11: I agree.
10: Please, Colleen, continue.
11: And Bridget.